0: Yes. Is it Lou Rawls?
1: No.
2: Yep,
3: Dan Marino, you were right, JP.
2: No. I wanted him to win.
1: Cheryl, line five.
4: Hi, did he die on the 4th of July?
1: He died on the 4th of July.
2: Oh, doctor.
4: Ooh, is it Barry White?
1: Barry White.
2: Yeah. Oh.
1: Yeah.
3: JP's Yay. Voice on Thursday.
1: What'd you say?
3: JP's voice on Thursday. Yeah.
1: Yeah.
3: That's Thursday.
1: Congratulations. Let's see.
4: Thank you.
1: You have your choice. I got a yellow card at the next Big Think Legends on September 4th. I got Five Finger Death Punch at the Amp, or I got Breaking Benjamin at the Amp.
4: What's at the Amp?
1: Breaking Benjamin or Five Finger
4: Breaking
1: Death
4: Benjamin.
1: Punch.
4: Five Finger Death Punch.
3: Is that Jennifer next to you?
4: Yes, she is.
3: It's Nurse Jennifer next to her.
4: Yes. Right,
1: hold on, Dara. This is okay. Hooked up. Thank you.
4: Thanks, yeah.
1: Barry White is the dead.
3: Thelma and Louise over there.
1: Yeah, right? I was feeling good about Barry White, too. God damn it.
3: That one guy was crushing it.
2: Yeah, I feel like he did the heavy lifting.
1: Damn it.
2: What? You did that. Did not answer on the first one. The guy, I think that was a very well played. That's how I would like the games to go, with someone asking real questions that narrow it down. That's what he did. And then she won.
1: A friend of mine from the neighborhood I grew up in, he is affectionately known as Fat Frank. Okay?
2: Of course he is.
1: Great guy. Great guy. Great. I've known him since I'm five.
2: Did you play Hot Potato, Two Potato? With him.
1: Maybe at some point. It's one potato. It's hot. Forget it. Stop it.
2: Mashed potatoes, potato salad with him.
1: It's not potato salad.
2: Tater tots.
1: We were at a wedding, and this is a wedding band, the whole deal. Everybody's just having a good time. Everybody's drinking, catching up, who's dancing, who's doing whatever. Great wedding. All of a sudden, out of nowhere, my man Frank got up, grabbed the microphone, and started singing my everything. Was you my first, my last, my
2: oh, yeah, yeah, yeah. Uh-huh, uh-huh.
1: The whole room stopped.
2: Because he was good?
1: We all knew him our entire lives.
2: Didn't know he could sing?
1: No one knew that was coming. No one knew that was coming. The whole of a sudden, at first it was going to be, we thought maybe it was going to be fun. No. My man Johnny beat it. He grabbed that microphone and a crushed.
2: He interrupted the whole room?
1: Huh?
3: I just got that.
1: What'd you say?
3: Nothing. Continue. It was a good joke.
1: What'd you say?
3: She said and interrupted the
2: room. The whole room?
1: You know what I'm saying. And he just sang his ass off. And we all just like. And it was one of those things where it was like.
2: Like, wait, what? But also,
3: it was a slow clap.
1: The whole place went crazy because nobody saw it coming. Nobody. It's great.
2: But also, JP, the funny part to me is that you know that clearly was not his first time. Like he's, you know, like he's sang in private before because he didn't know that he didn't. You know what? Was he part of Thunderdome where he was afraid you might?
1: Yeah.
2: Yeah.
1: He was definitely part of Thunderdome.
2: He was hiding that then. He hid his shame because.
1: And then all of a sudden he came out at a wedding and he just destroyed it. Mm-hmm. I wish I had some sort of any musical talent. Any.
2: I mean, I bet. I mean, you are a rock guy. You don't have any kind of, like, I think you could play an instrument.
1: I tried playing Guitar Hero. Actually, Rock Band. I tried playing.
2: I didn't like that game. That was a weird.
1: I can't do it. I tried playing being the drummer, which I always would. If I was going to do anything, I always wanted to be a drummer.
2: Yeah?
1: There's too much stuff going on. I got one leg doing one thing, the other leg's doing the other thing.
2: That's what I never understand about guitar. Like, you have to, in guitar, you have to, like, each finger is doing something on each different string, and then I'm also doing, you know, the strumming, but, like, how do I know?
3: And it's like your right hand does the strumming and your left hand's placement. I would have to go the opposite, I feel like, if I was doing that.
2: But then also, my niece was saying how, like, there's different strumming up and strumming down.
1: Yes.
2: I'm like, that's just, how do you, and then how am I supposed to sing? It's too much. It's all too much.
1: I have nothing but respect.
2: Yeah, for sure.
1: For people who are good musicians.
3: Yeah. When we were at the children's hospital doing the donation thing for the charity, John Brennan was trying to explain it because we had these like little guitar things in, and I could not grasp the concept of it. I was like, this sucks. I hate this.
1: And I tell you, listen, I break Roger's balls a lot. His guitar playing has gotten
2: good.
1: really good.
2: Is there a, was it Garage?
1: Garage
2: doing a...
1: The band is his buddy Gary and Raj, and they call it Garage. Apparently, they added a keyboard player.
2: Oh,
1: there's actually a big, the party is this weekend, I believe.
2: There's a Garage party?
1: There's a Garage, the pool bash.
2: I want merch. I want to go. Yeah.
3: Do they sell shirts?
1: I believe there is merch.
3: Oh, I'll get a shirt.
2: I will get a shirt. Mm. I would like to go to a pool party with Garage playing, but I will take a shirt.
1: I think it's koozies.
2: I love a koozie.
1: He's got some extra koozies on.
2: I will buy a koozie to help the cause if that's what they want. I'll Venmo him. Just tell me.
1: He's not going to sell it to you.
2: Garage.
1: Mm.
2: Good for him.
1: He's gotten really good.
2: You think if he can do it, then you can do it.
1: Well, he was playing when he was a kid and then just got away from it.
2: Kind of came back.
1: And then when this thing with the show here happened, all of a sudden his time freed up.
2: Yeah.
1: And he decided to take that time and put it into guitar.
3: Go play some cowbell for him or something like that, you know? That'd be awesome.
1: I don't even have that much rhythm.
2: The triangle.
3: Yeah.
2: The tambourine. Isn't there always a girl with a tambourine?
1: It's JP. It's 102.5 The Bone. 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

0: 105 The Bone, Real Raw Radio. A little while left before we hand it off to Senning. I just got notification that my backup flight, my just-in-case flight for tomorrow morning, just in case my flight tonight is canceled because of the weather here, the flight tomorrow morning is already canceled.
1: Oh.
2: Yay. That just means you won't have to use it. That's great. You'll just come in tonight and all is well.
0: From your mouth to God's ear, sister.
2: Yay.
1: That's not too terrible. Oh, I have to tell you this because I do have a story for you, but I forgot to tell you guys this. We all know who Rob Babbins is, obviously, the president.
0: Yeah. He's a big boss.
1: Yeah, so he was in here for the meeting.
2: Oh.
1: I went into the urinal. This was this was long after the meeting. Sending shows, ready in a break. I went into the bathroom to the urinal, and it smelled so bad in there.
2: Oh, no.
1: So as I'm leaving, I start spraying, and he walks in, and he looks at me and goes, this wasn't me. This is for the record. This wasn't me. This wasn't me. I was at the urinal. You hear it flushing still. And then he goes to me, just so you know, make sure you tell people it wasn't me if they're coming in this way. I'm like, I got you. I got you, man. It was so, it felt like karma for all the times we're making fun of people.
2: Yes,
1: smelling up
2: yes,
1: the bathroom, yes, streaking. Yes. The president sees me leaving, and I'm spraying.
2: As you're spraying.
1: Frantically.
2: That's
0: which, by the way, aren't
2: problem.
0: The plumbers coming in today or tomorrow? To
2: they came in this
0: stuff?
2: Morning at 9 o'clock, and I got to tell you right now, it is psychological because I've peed, and I was talking to Scotty the Body about this because we got pee, and I'm like, are we pee? Because we never pee that much. I'm like, are we peeing extra because we know we can't at like 9 o'clock for an hour?
1: Oh, yeah.
2: And we just kept peeing. And then at like 8:52, I'm like, I'm peeing now, and I just hope it's... I don't have to pee that much. Why am I acting like I have to go right now or I'm just dead forever?
0: Because you're a psycho.
2: I know.
1: Speaking
2: I was.
1: Speaking of psychos, did you see that they caught the Chucky doll thing? The guy who was dressing up? First of all, I don't think it was a Chucky doll. They keep saying that. It looks nothing like a Chucky doll.
0: I didn't think it looked anything like the Chucky doll.
1: Yeah, they caught him in Vegas. This happened, I think, in like, I want to say Philadelphia or something like that. Oh. He made it all the way to Vegas.
2: Damn. Well, I mean, you couldn't see his face, so.
1: They had an idea who he was because they had a manhunt out for him. And he made it all the way to Vegas.
2: What do you do if there is a man? Like, let's just say right now.
0: But he didn't do anything, right?
1: Yeah, he did. He was terrorizing people.
0: Right, but he didn't physically harm anybody, correct?
1: No, he didn't put. He chased a lady. I don't know if she just ran faster than he could get her.
0: He's the guy who said, are you ready to die?
1: Yes. Okay. Yeah, that crazy ass.
2: What do you do, JP, right now? Right now.
0: Shoot him.
2: No, I'm saying there is a manhunt nationally for you, JP, for you. Like, well, it's different because, you know what? You know people who would hide you and give you a whole new identity and fly you to Italy and crap. So it doesn't count for you.
1: You got to be off-grid.
0: You understand how anxious I am. I'd be crawled up in a fetal position with a gun in my mouth just deciding when I'm going to pull the trigger.
2: Yeah, you got all stressed out about your flight being canceled in the morning.
0: Right. You got to understand, that's the backup flight. If something happens tonight, now I got nothing.
2: Yeah, but you don't need it. You don't need it. You're just going to fly in.
0: I hope you're right.
2: I am. I'm manifesting that nonsense.
0: Mm-hmm.
2: You're going to be fine. Listen, it's been raining and off and on and whatever. And remember, now, is it delayed because on your end?
0: It's delayed here. We have Armageddon coming through in about an hour and a half, 2 hours.
2: Did you see that Tropical Storm Dolly is strengthening?
0: Well, no. What's the story? I've been out of the loop. I've really been out of the loop for the last couple of days.
2: No, it's been...
0: I'm dealing with this a week already.
2: I know. I was explaining it to someone this morning in the break room, and I was like, yeah, he was out. And I'm like, wait a minute. He's been dealing with this for like Thursday.
0: Last Thursday it started.
2: Yeah.
0: And I said to you, I don't know if I can go.
2: Yeah.
0: Did the show on Friday. Monday, I was like, I don't know if I can go. I pushed through, and it destroyed me.
2: Yeah. And I know you went to the doctor, and it was supposed to get better.
0: I tried to do the show Wednesday morning. The morning show, Wednesday morning, Tuesday morning, I came in, I started to speak. They were like, get out. And that was it. Tuesday and yesterday. It was just, this whole week feels like it's been for a month. It feels like it's been going on forever.
2: I will clue you in. Tropical storm, according to Davo, the science pro, Tropical Storm Dolly has formed. That said, it may be a short-lived storm as the forecast track weakens it as it heads into the Leeward Islands. A monumental amount of wind shear is in its path, and many computer models have it falling apart. He says, I trust no tropical system, so we will continue to watch it. So,
0: okay.
2: We'll see.
0: How far out would it be if it was to hit the United States?
2: Right now, the path I'm looking at is Sunday at 8 a.m., 40 miles per hour, which is below tropical storm.
0: Right.
2: And that's like down there by... like away from Florida, but like out in the Atlantic still a little bit. But like going approaching islands, but still out there, like Puerto Rico, whatever that is.
0: Okay.
2: Is that Puerto Rico? Yeah.
0: And it's not going to hit that until Sunday?
2: Sunday, 8 a.m., yeah.
0: Okay.
2: 40 miles an hour. So we'll see. We'll see.
0: Be all right.
2: Yeah, I feel like you will. What's worse, you not being able to get here or you not being able to get back?
0: Not being able to get there.
2: Yeah, because tomorrow. Well,
1: commitment.
2: Yeah.
0: A commitment. I've been looking forward to it. We've been talking with the listeners about it. I think it's going to be a great day.
2: So if you get here and you can't get back, are you okay?
0: I can always do the morning show from there.
1: You know that's true.
0: I can always just go do the morning show from the other studios.
2: Yeah.
0: That's not the problem. The problem is I can't miss this gig.
2: You won't.
0: I mean, obviously, if it's out of my control, it's out of my control.
2: You won't. I will say this.
0: My son was like, why don't you get a jet? I'm like, oh, really? Where's that coming from?
2: A you douche.
1: He's cash in your pocket, I would say.
2: Yeah, the wad of 100s in your pocket?
0: Not that kind of money. Listen, if I had that kind of money, it wouldn't be a bucket list thing.
2: You wouldn't get a PJ.
0: What I'm saying, if I had the money.
2: Yeah, you wouldn't.
0: You guys think I have all this money. What I'm saying is if I had it, it wouldn't be a bucket list thing. It would have already happened.
1: Oh, I got you.
2: I think you meant you wouldn't put. Oh, okay.
1: I'm surprised you haven't. Just for like, not just get it yourself, just for like work stuff. Like someone had something and you went with them. Like Ian has, I think. John Senning went with Patrick Smith with the Bucks.
2: Yeah.
1: On one. Okay. So I thought it would be something like that.
0: Nope, I've never done.
2: Also, what about a Freedom Boat type of situation only with a jet? Like, so you go in.
0: That's very, very expensive. You're talking about hundreds.
2: You're rich.
0: Not that rich. I'm not rich.
2: I know. Yeah. I love that. I love it. You said not that rich. I'm rich.
0: I'm not rich, and I am certainly not private jet rich.
2: I feel like, I think.
0: Calta is private jet rich.
2: Don't you think he'd have one?
0: Huh?
2: Don't you think he'd have one?
0: He'd stop buying refrigerators. He'd probably have one.
2: All of his refrigerator, all of his jet money goes to refrigerators. Which,
0: by the way, happy birthday to his son, Michael. Happy birthday.
2: 20 years ago.
0: 20th, right? Today is 20.
1: Yeah, Joey Calt, the main.
0: Joey Calt, what did I say, Mike? Joey. Yes, Joey.
1: Yeah.
0: 20 years old. It's funny because.
1: He looks 28.
0: I forget how long ago we started on the bone. You know, his daughter was born.
2: Yeah, that was the summer of 2015.
0: Just born when I started.
1: Mm-hmm. Oh, wow. Wow.
0: Right. So am I in 11 year?
2: Yeah.
0: Is it 11 year?
2: Yeah, we're past 11. Yeah. It was the summer of 2015.
0: Okay. So it was 11 years. How old is his daughter? 13?
2: I don't know.
0: She was like a baby when I started.
1: I think she's in high school, isn't she?
2: I think she's in middle school.
1: Oh, she's in middle school? She's probably like 8th grade then?
2: I want to say like she's 12, 13.
1: Oh, okay.
2: Ish. I don't know. Listen, it's around there. She's not 10 and she's not 16. So.
0: Yeah.
2: Pick in there somewhere. I don't know. Listen, it cracks me up when parents say, oh, you know, well, because time, that's how it happened. But I'm not a parent, so I don't get it.
0: Yeah, I know you're not. When your cat dies, you're going to be like, I can't believe she's gone.
2: But I knew that time was past. Like, I know that's what happens, right? Am I supposed to be sad about it? Shouldn't you be happy and grateful that your kid is doing so well and healthy and happy? It's a good thing.
0: Well, my dumb son, I go home and put on them. I just start flipping through Instagram and I see his Instagram pop up. Oh. He's like, no doubt, best summer ever. The first picture is him mid backflip off of a lifeguard stand.
2: Aww.
0: And then I keep going and I keep going and I keep going.
2: That's fine.
0: I'm like, this kid's hammered in every single one of these pictures.
2: So?
0: Every single one
2: He's
0: of these pictures.
2: He's a kid.
1: Best summer ever.
2: You didn't hear
1: the post?
2: You were hammered when he were his age.
0: So then I just said to him, I go, when he walked in the door, I said, what's the one thing I've been telling you since you were in middle school? And he said, what? I said, keep it off of social media.
2: He's going to be an electrician.
1: You're a real mamaco over there.
2: Yeah, he's not trying to be a Fortune 500 CEO. He's going to be all right.
0: Doesn't matter. I made him pull them down.
2: Oh, my God.
0: Pull down the photos.
2: First of all,
0: I'm glad you had your experience. I'm glad you had your summer. I've been really cool about it. His mother and I have been really cool about it with him this summer. Like, he's... short, you know, his leash was pretty long. All I've ever asked is keep it all off of social media.
2: What harm do you think it will do in
0: his
2: life?
0: Doesn't matter. It doesn't need to be there.
1: But was it
0: doesn't
1: like
0: need
1: so
0: to be there?
1: Was there alcohol in the photos? You could just tell he was drunk, or drinking?
0: There was alcohol in one, and the other one was, you can absolutely tell. And the other one said something about Jack Daniels. Look out, Jack Daniels. And Joe's response was, I ain't ever lost a fight to that punk. And I was like, okay.
2: It's okay. Kid stuff. When you were a kid, I know, I saw a shirt and I thought you had said Gen X.
0: Not putting it on social media. I'm not breaking laws and rules and putting it out there for people to know about it.
2: I will be slightly on your side, knowing that you're his dad, and if it somehow ever came back to you as the person, you know, the person right. in the area that people know, I understand that angle. But also, he's a kid.
0: I know he's a kid, but I've been talking to him about this for years. I know you're a kid. I know what you're gonna do. I get it. I don't want to see it on social media. And if you get caught because you put it on social media, now you got problems.
2: He's the only kid in America that's not going to post stuff on social media.
0: Hey, listen, I don't ask for much. Don't put it on social media. Take all the pictures you want. You're doing it. I know you're doing it.
2: He's got a Finsta.
0: A what? A fake Insta? Mm-hmm. I'm sure.
2: Where you don't I'm know sure. about it. And all those pictures that he took down are all on that.
0: All right. Tomorrow is the, we're running late. Tomorrow's the big day. Join us, please. The original Hooters. We will be there at 11 o'clock. We're going to be there till 1 o'clock. First 102 people through the door would get a free Budweiser, and everybody would be entered to win a trip to New York to see the Rays and the Yankees at Yankee Stadium. Plus, God only knows what else Mike Oliveira is going to bring with him. So I look very much forward to seeing everybody. Hopefully you can get down there. We'll have some good time. Myself, Monica, and Dizzy. Thanks.
2: Bye, Sleepy. Fly safely.
0: Setting show is up next. Have a great day, everybody. Bye. Thank you, Monica.
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0: 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It's JP, it's Monica, it's Dizzy, 102.5 The Bone, Real Raw Radio. Reminder, tomorrow, 11 a.m., we will be broadcasting live. It's another, it's another Bone Liquid lunch. We're going to be at the original Hooters with Budweiser tomorrow in Clearwater on Gulf to Bay, and starting at 11 to 1. Free Budweiser for the first 102 people in the door, and you got a QR code there so you can enter to win a trip to New York to see the Rays and the Yankees in the Bronx. And God only knows what else we'll have to give away there too. So please come down and say hello. It's been a while since we've all been able to get together. I'm very, very much looking forward to it. As long as my flight leaves, everything should be peachy.
1: Don't jinx it.
0: I know.
2: I'm excited, especially for the matching outfits.
0: Dizzy sends a text before. I'm sitting there online trying to get a... What am I drinking now? I am drinking a...
1: Honey?
0: I am a honey citrus mint tea.
1: Perfect. Gay. I love it. No.
0: Gay is 1,000% correct. However...
1: Shove it down your throat. That's how gay it is. Shove it.
0: It definitely coats the throat. Again. Gay.
1: Or pause, as the kids say.
2: Yeah.
0: What do they say?
2: Pause
0: is gay now?
1: That's what she said, you said something gay and...
2: Yeah, pause is like kind of making up for wherever the line was you said that came out wrong. You're like, pause.
0: Okay. Got it. Where was I going with this? I forgot what I was
2: going to say. Coating your throat.
0: I'm online and Dizzy sends, don't forget guys, we all agreed to wear matching outfits tomorrow, and I go... And Monica's like, wait, what? Capital letters.
1: I literally said, wait, what?
0: Now, my thing is this. Like, my brain, I've said it a million times, is mush.
2: Oh,
0: but
2: man.
0: I'm like, I know me. There's no goddamn way I agreed to wear matching outfits with anybody.
2: Yeah, like a barbershop quartet.
0: Ever.
1: I wish Jape or Gareth would have said something to me beforehand, say, I'm going to send this. Then I'd be like, oh, yeah, for sure. It's all plaid, right? Or like something like we could have, and JP, his brain, it would not remember. Be like, did I say that? Yeah, you did. You don't remember? Come on.
2: I'll send the text later. He'll forget.
1: Pull the tape.
0: Right. I'll probably forget. What am I supposed to wear tomorrow?
2: What are we doing?
0: Are we wearing Ray's gear?
2: It'll be fun tomorrow. I'm excited for this.
0: Yeah, me too, man.
1: Oh, the people. The people are so fun to see. And it seems we usually

0: guy automatically goes to the two empty seats.
1: Oh.
0: Always.
1: You know what I'd like?
0: I can't help it.
1: I know. I know you can't. I know you can't. And it took me years to figure that out because I feel like you can, but you can't. I know you can't.
0: Yeah.
1: What if you lived in my, like, what if you lived in my brain or had my automatic attitude for a day, for 24 hours, and then I had your brain where you just instantly
0: you'd be so much happier.
1: I'd be happier being negative?
0: Yeah, but you'd, like, I shouldn't say you'd be happier. You'd be, no.
1: Let's Freaky Friday it. Let's just make it happen for one day. If it's Freaky Friday, you go in my brain, I'll go in your, and then, oh my God, will I have balls?
0: All right, well, as long as we don't do it on election day, I think we'll be fine. Actually, we cancel each other out, that's fine.
1: That's true.
0: If I end up wearing a vagina hat somewhere, I'm going to be pissed.
1: If I end up, when you go headbanging my head in the car with volume and going 89 right. or 95 or whatever it is you go.
0: You'll realize that you can take that music with you. It makes you feel good. It fills you up.
1: It scares me.
0: Get you right in the balls.
1: Mm-hmm. That's the thing. I would have balls. I don't think I'd leave. If it's 24 hours, I'd just be playing. Why would you not just play all the time? Like, ooh, what's going on?
0: I mean, if anybody's going to switch. If anybody's switching sexes for 24 hours, anybody who said they're doing anything else but playing with themselves is a big fat liar.
1: I know, but I'd also be so hairy. It'd be so gross. Oh.
0: We had a comedian on the other show this morning. Her name is Carrie Caravis. She's great. she was telling a story about when she gave, she's Greek, right? Her and her husband are both Greek, like Greek speaking Greek. And she had two kids. She had her son is a year older than the daughter. And when the son, she had no problems, but she kept getting heartburn when she was pregnant with her daughter.
1: Oh God!
0: And she kept saying to the doctor, she's like, "It's got to be hairy, right? It's gonna be hairy." And he's like, "No, that's an old wives' tale. That's not true." Well, the baby comes out.
1: Oh no!
0: And the baby's got like a layer of black hair over the whole body, the face, the back, the whole. And apparently, it's a thing. It just kind of comes off. But it happens.
1: I didn't know that was even a,
0: I didn't know that was a thing either, but she was explaining it. I'm like, how, like she was freaking out because she kept looking down to see the baby. And then she saw all the hair on the baby.
1: She saw all the hair on the
0: baby. She started freaking out.
1: Yeah.
0: Because what happens now is you got to take that baby home and family are going to come over and they're all going to smile at your face. No. But on their way out the door, they're talking about the hairy baby.
1: Absolutely.
2: It's like Teen Wolf, but the baby.
0: Exactly.
1: How do women do it? How do women give birth, look down and see hair?
0: It's not about that. It's about what?
1: How do they? I can't imagine seeing something come out of my vagina and it's all hair. Like, you'd feel like a monster. Like, I just gave birth, or an alien or something.
0: Right, you just gave birth to Teen Wolf.
1: Yeah, I don't want to. Oh my God. Bald, please.
0: Yeah.
1: I don't know how people do it. I just don't.
0: The something you guys were hitting on yesterday on the Dolly Parton thing.
1: Yeah.
0: And you got to where you were saying, like, who else is there?
1: Oh, beloved people? Yeah.
0: Yeah. I got to be honest with you. I thought of two. And I thought of Willie Nelson.
1: People might be against him because of his marijuana, though. Like, I don't care, but
0: nobody's,
1: like...
0: Nobody's against him because he smokes weed.
1: There are people who are anti...
0: He's an absolute icon. Yeah. And if you're going to say that, my other guy was going to be Snoop. Who have you ever heard say a negative word about Snoop?
1: But racists wouldn't like him because he's black. Like, I'm saying everybody likes Dolly.
2: There's racists in every group.
1: But there's
0: but you can say that you're saying only white people are racist.
2: Yeah.
1: No, I'm not.
0: Here we go.
1: I didn't say anything about white people. I'm saying
0: racist.
1: Right,
0: but you're saying racist. But you can say that about anybody. So if
1: racist like Dolly. I'm just saying like everybody
0: like Dolly.
1: Black people
0: can be racist and hate white Willie Nelson.
1: But black racists did not hate Dolly. That's my point. Literally.
0: What I'm trying to say is white racists don't even hate Snoop. He's great.
1: I think he's great, but there are people who do not.
0: I think you're just looking to be right.
1: I mean, that's always
0: you hung your hat on. It's Dolly, and it's only Dolly, and there's nobody else. Dolly is Americana personified, and that's it. Only Donnie.
1: Dolly. The closest, I think, and until the racist thing was brought up, is Morgan Freeman, I think, more so than Snoop, because I'm sorry to say it out
0: Morgan
1: loud.
0: Morgan Freeman was a good one, too.
1: I am sorry to say it out loud, but there are people in this world, and they might be the minority by now because stuff's legal, but the majority of the people... I'm sorry, there are people in this world who look down on pot smokers.
2: I don't think it would be that for Snoop. I think if anything, the only thing that would work against him is people who are like, yeah, but he's a Crip guy, he's a gang guy. That's the only thing I can see. Well, he still kind of celebrates it. He's not like affiliated in the streets like that with them. But
0: dude, he's making brownies with Martha Stewart.

0: Yeah, I mean, Super Bowl, he was wearing a blue bandana, like the whole outfit. So.
1: Yeah, and he was doing the crip walk. I understand. Yeah.
2: Some people can't see past that.
1: I don't know. I don't even see it anymore. But I thought it was my other thing with this whole Dolly Parton thing. And listen, I get it. I agree. She is Americana personified, like I just said, right? Mm-hmm. The flags were at half mast.
2: I know.
0: Yeah, that's kind of crazy.
1: That seems a little bit. I saw that and I'm like, is that what this is for?
2: I get the gesture. I understand the concept, but.
1: Is that what this is for? Are we opening up the doors? Because I feel like we just kicked the doors open to something.
2: Yeah.
1: Just, I thought that was for, you know, slain. President
2: heroes, yeah, like
0: she bring kind of peace thing. To the Middle East. She didn't do nothing.
1: That's what I said to Roger this morning. I'm like, that bitch didn't kill Bin Laden.
0: Yeah,
1: you know,
0: she bring our troops on. What'd she do?
1: Now, I'm not saying we shouldn't do something for her. I'm not even saying maybe there should be a moment of silence somewhere and the lights go out at the Grand Ole Opry or something.
2: Did you see what they did in Nashville? I think it was Nashville. Where all TV stations and all radio stations all played, was it 9 to 5 or I think I Will Always Love You. At the same exact time. And they said people who are driving, sing along with it in your car. And so they all at the same time made it happen. Is that nuts?
1: That's pretty great. I heard a pretty awesome story yesterday, too. I was at the doctor's office. Guy started talking to me. I have no voice, but this guy wants to engage in the conversation. Right? So he was telling me about how when Dolly was a kid, she was 16 years old. She was invited to Sun Studios to meet Elvis Presley. Elvis was going to be there. She was invited to go meet Elvis Presley. Elvis Presley was her god.
2: Sure.
1: Right?
2: Everybody's, yeah.
1: The next day, she goes to Sun Studios. Elvis is there, says hello. They were talking for a little while, whatever it was. And she's like, listen, I got these two songs. I wrote them yesterday in about 15, 20 minutes. And she just left them there. But the conversation continued. So she, you know, said goodbye to Elvis. She said goodbye to the guy that invited her there. And she left. They're talking now. And they see the songs. And they're like, what are these? And Elvis said, what are these? To the other guy. And he said, oh, Dolly wrote those yesterday. Yeah, you know, she said she just left him here. And he looked and he started looking at him. And he's like, I really like this. Calls her the next day to record one of the songs. Right?
2: Is this...
1: What?
2: Is this what, is this what Fisher said? And she and she said no. And and Elvis was like, nah, come on. And then she like stood her ground or nah?
1: It's okay. It's the same. Then yeah, but I got it from the guy in the doctor's office. So yeah, if you weren't listening, yeah, it was I Will Always Love You and Jolene. But then what happened was Elvis's manager called and said we get 50% of the publishing.
2: Oh, that's right. Yeah.
1: And at 16 years old, she's like, no, I'd rather.
2: I love her.
1: She held her own. I'm surprised she knew about publishing at 16 years old. But again, I'm getting this story from a guy in the doctor's office. But I was riveted to the story from the guy in the doctor's office.
2: It just speaks to her.
1: Yeah. And then she was like driving her car and she heard I Will Always Love You. She ended up making $20 million.
2: Yeah. Yesterday, Fisher also gave a quote about, like, we had audio actually. And it was her talking about the Whitney Houston thing and how a lot of went down. And at the very end, she's like, yeah, she made me rich. Whitney made me rich.
1: $20
2: million. Yeah.
1: Paul on line one. What's up, Paul?
3: Hey, what's up, guys? It's Hilo Paul. How y'all doing?
1: What's going on?
3: I can't wait to meet you guys. I've never met you before. Listen to all these years. I can't wait for tomorrow. Oh, hopefully, man. I'm feeling good to go see you guys. But I got to say, Monica, I like you. But you're talking about Snoop Dogg. If you said they wouldn't like him because of the marijuana use, would we be listening to the 102.5 The Bone, the Raw radio station? Could we talk about marijuana a lot? Mm-hmm.
2: Yeah,
3: we love you guys. That's why we love you guys. I mean, you're real people. And again, I'm telling you, you guys are our brothers and sisters. You are really our family, you know? So I just want to say, I can't wait to meet you guys tomorrow. Uh-huh. And 102.5 The Bone is really a lot of our family. Thank you very much.
1: Thanks,
3: love
1: Paul.
3: You guys.
2: See you, Hilo Paul.
1: See you tomorrow. Nice. Mike, line three.
4: Hey, JP, how you doing?
1: Hey, buddy.
4: Hey, so I just wanted, I don't know, remember when, but I know it was first when Trump took office. But okay. Google and find out Trump took down one of Dolly Parton's charity events or something. She was going to do something for the kids somewhere, and he stopped it.
1: Did he? Hey, listen.
4: Google it. I seen it on the news last night.
1: I'm going to try to in a second. Hold on.
2: Yeah. I mean, honestly, it was confusing. I understand, and I'm happy for the gesture. Like, the thought is nice. I don't think it was.
1: I don't think it won't. I don't think it
2: won't. I don't want to say it did not, because Dolly is beloved. I don't think it cheapened it. That I can't think of another word. It just,
1: well, definitely doesn't. When the entire nation is dropping their flags at half mast,
2: but it needs to be.
1: It.
2: But I'm saying it.
1: It cheapens the ceremony. You're saying
2: it dilutes it. Maybe that's the word I'm looking for.
1: I don't disagree.
2: It needs to have a higher, like. And I love Dolly, and she's you know, everything. It's not her. It's just that act is reserved for very few, and I love her.
1: It's a. From what I'm seeing, yeah, I just quick Google search. Hey, no, Donald Trump did not cancel a Dolly Parton event. President Donald Trump actually honored her by signing a White House proclamation to lower the flags. Dolly canceled her own event on August 14th, 2026 at a theme park. That's just what's coming up in a quick search.
2: I don't know about you.
1: But yeah, I thought it was a little weird. I'm like, it's kind of feel like it's all willy-nilly now. Who, you know?
2: Yeah.
1: I don't know. I thought there was like guidelines to this.
2: Same. And I'm sure there are. I feel like there are. I feel like there's minimal requirements. And if there's not, there should be. But I feel like there are. Yeah.
1: Craig, line two.
5: Hey guys. Man. I think the only other person that might be beloved as much as Dolly is the Fonz, Henry Winkler.
1: The Fonz.
2: I like it. No, sorry. People.
1: You hung up on him?
2: Well.
1: Why do you hate him?
2: I don't hate him. I didn't know he had something else.
1: You read the guy's book. You read Henry Winkler's book.
2: I did, and I really, really liked it. I honestly thought it was really, really good. And just for the record, JP, DJ Mingle Mix, also who was on Big Brother, I think we talked about him once before, he read that same book, so.
1: DJ Mingle Mix?
2: That's his name. Yeah, that's what he's a
1: Got
2: DJ.
1: It.
0: I found the thing with Dolly. It wasn't Trump. It was done at a state level, and people associated Trump with it. But it wasn't him who cut it. It was state-level budget cuts to the Imagination Library in places like Missouri and Indiana. That's what it was.
2: Here it is. These are the guidelines for the for the duration of the half-mast. It's 30 days, death of a current or former president. And so, I mean, I love her, but she's not that. 10 days, death of a vice president, chief justice, current or retired, or speaker of the House. So we're talking about people that are higher up in our government.
1: Right.
2: And, you know, that's just not where she was. Day of death until interment. Death of an associate justice, executive department. Like, you know what I mean? And I don't know, is it still half mast? Day of and day after, death of a member of Congress. Like, she's not that. I'm sorry.
1: I tell you what. I'd rather give it to her than somebody from Congress. Lying scumbags.
2: You don't get to do that.
1: You know? She spends millions of dollars giving books to kids, and those guys do insider trading, but we're going to lower the flag for those pricks. The hell out of here. Okay, we love you, Dolly.
2: We do. We R.I.P. Dolly. It's amazing. I feel bad for Tim Curry, who got Farrah Fawcetted in this whole thing.
1: Here's my other question. So Tim Curry dies the next day, right? It was the next day?
2: It was yesterday.
1: Tim Curry was yesterday. Mm-hmm. She was Tuesday. Mm-hmm. Is the, you know, when you go, they always say they die in threes. Is the Hayden Panettiere thing too far out for it to count towards the three?
2: We did this yesterday, and we are at
0: three. Nope, we're at three. You guys try to add some fourth we didn't know about. We're like, who the hell is that guy?
2: We're actually at six. There were three,
1: Hayden,
2: and then three more.
0: Dolly, and then Tim Curry.
2: But there were three before that.
1: Usually they have to die in quick succession. Hayden Panettiere's been like a week and a half already.
0: Well, so it has to be like the same week?
1: I thought it was all right next to each other.
0: Oh, like day?
1: Yeah,
0: oh,
1: I didn't know.
0: Maybe.
1: I thought a week away is kind of too far out.
0: Maybe.
1: That's why I was asking.
0: I don't know the rules.
1: Me neither.
2: There was some actress who I found out this morning, thank you, Moose, that was the actress, was the one. Remember, I'm sure you watched Coach, didn't you, JP? In the 90s or something?
1: Yeah, a long time ago.
2: The wife, the woman on that show, she passed away, and apparently she was the singer of the 50s song or whatever, too. But so she's also in there. So I think that's what Gareth was saying, is like, we feel like that's the fourth, that we started a new set.
1: Yeah. And as far as the flag things, I don't go back, but how do we not do it for Betty White?
2: I know.
1: You know, when Betty White died, how do we...
2: Yeah.
1: You know?
2: Because I don't think it was necessary for Dolly. I don't think it's rude that it wasn't for Betty. I think it was wrong for Dolly.
1: I saw a video before the show started today, and it was a black woman talking about Dolly Parton. She's like, girls, we need to just drop what we're doing and roll up on that bitch Jolene. Where the hell does she get off taking her man?
2: I love it.
1: She was like going and going and going. I was like,
2: it is half the fun seeing all that. Have you seen the Grim Reaper ones? There's a whole like trend of Grim Reaper saying, okay, Grim Reaper, don't bring this person to God. And everybody's making all their crazy lists, and Morgan Freeman's definitely on there.
1: I wouldn't be surprised if there was some sort of big tribute concert that comes out of this.
2: Well, I know the Grand Ole Opry
1: that hopefully would benefit her. What is it? Her library?
2: Imagination Library.
1: Imagination Library. Hopefully it would go to benefit that, and then the money would actually go to the charity that it's supposed to go to, other than when we have these natural disaster things and the money never gets to the people.
2: Yeah, they're doing something for the Grand Ole Opry. I don't know if it's charity or whatever, but they're definitely having a tribute of sorts. And did you see in England, you know, the soldiers that you're not even supposed to, like, they can't blink and stuff. You try to make them laugh and they won't and they can't. They all play, the band or whatever, played 9 to 5. And that's not America. Like, she is worldwide.
1: Yeah, of course she is. You're
0: talking about the Royal Guards?
2: Yeah.
0: Oh, that's pretty cool.
2: The soldier people with the hats. Yeah, now come on. This movie, you know, JP, this is definitely one of my favorite movies.
1: Gotta love it when three secretaries try to poison their boss with rat poison.
2: That movie is full of the word broad. Full.
0: Oh, you check it out. My type of movie.
2: Oh, really quick. I'm sorry. Skullcracking nailed it. I think we can all agree. Michael J. Fox. Nobody hates him.
1: And now they feel really bad for him because he's got...
2: Yes, Michael Parkinson's. J. Fox.
1: He's a good one.
0: Yeah.
1: Tis a good one. All right. Rest in peace, Dolly. It's JP. It's Monica. It's Dizzy. 102.5 The Bone. 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

0: The world today is a little bit sadder, a little less sweet. We lost royalty. Philanthropist, musician, humanitarian, actress.
1: Icon, I was going to say.
0: Okay, then you go ahead. You want to take over from here, Mo? You want to give me a moment to kind of stretch out? And
1: I just wanted to throw something in.
0: Oh, thanks.
1: Real quick.
0: I wasn't going to get to that. I appreciate that. We can love. Trying to get into a flow here, dude.
1: That's hard, bro.
0: When I finish, if there's anything I left out, please feel free to jump in.
1: I'm ready.
0: Give me a chance. The moment's gone. Dolly's dead. All right. Good night, everybody. They announced yesterday that she had to miss something because she was really sick. And I remember thinking at the time, this feels ominous. And less than 24 hours later, we find out, after a beautifully crafted statement by her nephew, who was also her head of security, taking over the job from his dad. It's a bummer, man. She's just one of those icons, as Marie said, that there ain't a damn bad word to say about her from anyone.

0: I would say no one should ever cover this song. And I'll still say that.
1: Oh, you don't like it?
0: It's all right.
1: Listen, I'm not bumping it at the house. I'm just saying, for purposes of what you're doing here, it's not bad.
0: But you can't sing. I'll tell you what, I'll give you something a little bit more poignant. The superior version of this song, in my opinion. I know Whitney made it popular, and Whitney sang the hell out of it.
2: If I should stay.
0: But Dolly wrote it. Dolly owned it.
2: I would only be in your way. So
0: I remember seeing her on The Muppet Show.
2: But I know.
0: She would be on various, like, variety shows that we grew up with. I want to say Laugh-In, but I don't know that she was ever on that. Maybe Hee-Haw?
1: Oh, she had to be on Hee-Haw.
0: She had to be, right? I'm going to Google it right now.
1: She was born for Hee-Haw. Hee-Haw was made for her.
0: Her and Minnie Pearl.
1: Yeah.
0: Was Dolly Parton on Hee-Haw. Yep, several guest appearances. That's probably where I saw her. My dad, not a redneck at all. Made us watch Hee-Haw all the goddamn time.
3: Wasn't there a television show with the Grand Ole Opry, too?
0: I think there was, and I think she was a major part of that.
1: Yeah.
2: That's all I am taking with me.
0: Porter Wagner show in the 60s, and there was a 1976 variety show called Dolly.
1: Had to be.
0: 9 to 5. Best Little Whorehouse in Texas.
1: Mm-hmm.
0: Rhinestone, where she turned Sylvester Stallone into a country star.
1: I wouldn't have mentioned that. I thought you were trying to do the girl. Thought you were trying to lay tribute to the girl, Drew. You going to bring up Rhinestone?
4: Stay out of my bedroom.
1: Oh, my God.
0: That was a terrible, terrible film.
1: Ill-conceived, my friend.
0: Yeah, like, who sat there and they're like, all right, Dolly's got a rising star in Hollywood. We're going to pair her with Sylvester Stallone and make her his mentor in the world of country music. Wasn't it a bet or something? Like somebody bet her that she couldn't turn him into a country star?
1: I mean, you're asking me the question as if I saw the trailer and decided to go see the film.
0: I was on HBO all the time.
1: And? You know how much HBO cost back in the day? I think I was wasting it on Rhinestone?
0: Man, I can't believe my parents sprung for HBO.
1: Ooh, dude, yeah, that was a mortgage right there.
0: Plot of Rhinestone. A country singer bets her sleazy manager that she can turn any ordinary person into a successful country star in 2 weeks.
1: So it's My Fair Lady then, right?
0: I don't know. What's My Fair Lady?
1: My Fair Lady, isn't that where an English proper gentleman bets someone that they can turn a regular old whore into a...
0: Like a high-class
1: girl? High-class whore.
0: Which, isn't that based on Pygmalion, if I'm not mistaken?
1: I think you're right. You're going back to the far, far
0: ones. Yeah, I don't know what I'm talking about. I'm in over my head. Anyway, Dolly's dead, and may she rest in peace. All right, I have an announcement to make. Mo doesn't know what it is. They're like... But my mom, well, now my mom knows, but my mom didn't know for a long time, and Sarah and John were the only people who knew, so bear with me for a second. I've never gotten to say this on the radio before. A couple of months ago, I noticed kind of a mass underneath my skin, and it was while I was undergoing radiation, or I think I had just been diagnosed with prostate cancer. So I was like, I'll just keep an eye on it, see if anything weird happens. And when radiation was over, it was still there. And so I made an appointment at Moffitt for last week, and they ordered an MRI, which I underwent this past Sunday. And I had a telehealth at about 2 o'clock yesterday afternoon. And this is the first time that I've been able to say that I had a diagnostic test and it turned out not to be cancer. I know. This one, it's the first time that I've ever been able to say that.
3: I was like, I know he's got a swerve coming.
0: Yeah, like yesterday could have been a real weird show. Today could have been a real weird show because I'm just not ready to fight cancer again. I mean, obviously I will if need be. But I've just, I don't know if there's something called cancer fatigue for those of us fortunate enough to have encountered it a few times in our lives. But if there is, I've definitely got it. Cancer fatigue, that is, not cancer again. It's just, it is a mind F. I mentor someone who is an older gentleman. He's in his 70s. And without delving too much into his medical history, he's got the same two cancers or had the same two cancers as me. He had prostate first, then testicular. And I applied for a mentorship program after my first round of cancer so that I could kind of use my experiences to help other people. I thought that they would pair me with younger people because testicular cancer is typically a young man's disease. I mean, usually you're in your 20s or 30s when you are diagnosed, and they'll lop off a nut, do a test to see if it's metastasized anywhere. And if it hasn't, boom, you're good. So I applied for this mentorship to be of service to younger men who might get diagnosed in their 20s or 30s and think, oh my God, my world is ending. What the hell? And I would like to be able to tell them, look, I'm in my 50s. It had already spread to my abdomen, some lymph nodes there and a lymph node up in my neck. You're going to be fine. Well, they end up pairing me with a 71-year-old man who has is now battling testicular cancer and has already fought prostate cancer. So I was talking to him over the weekend, and he's got some anxiety about always waiting for that other shoe to drop. And for those of you who have been diagnosed, who are in the club that nobody wants to join, you probably know the feeling of waiting for that other shoe to drop, waiting to get it again. Because unfortunately, the treatments for cancer give you cancer, which is the great irony of this world. Almost as if our healthcare system were designed on making money rather than curing patients. Crazy, crazy theory, I know. But the very treatments for cancer, chemotherapy and radiation, make you more likely to get secondary cancer. So you're always kind of waiting for that other shoe to drop. And in this case, Dr. Google was helpful. And Dr. Google was also scary as hell because certain things I read told me that it was likely to be something called soft cell sarcoma. And then other things I read said that it was likely to just to be a harmless lipoma, which I think from watching Dr. Pimple Popper, one of the greatest shows ever on television, I think was is a mass of fatty cells underneath your skin. The bottom line is this time it wasn't cancer. That's the first time that's ever happened for me. I wasn't sure how this week was going to go with flying out to see my son in Washington State tomorrow morning. It would just have been a very inconvenient time, to be frank with you, to be diagnosed with cancer. But cancer doesn't know convenience. And so I wasn't real sure of the way this week was going to go. And I went to bed Sunday night after the MRI and before the diagnostic results, just thinking to myself, man, it is going to be a huge, huge challenge to fight this disease again. And I read a story this morning that really resonated with me, and maybe it'll resonate with some of you as well who have had children, unfortunately, with cancer or experiences with it yourself. A 19-year-old girl, Alexa Gourneau, 19, and she was diagnosed with leukemia at age 9. For 10 years, this young lady has been dealing with chemo, blood transfusion, hospital stays. She has decided to stop care and spend the rest of her days as a normal teenager. I find that beautiful. Those of you who have watched your loved ones slowly perish while undergoing chemotherapy, radiation, surgeries, etc., you can probably relate to the drain, the mental fatigue of it. And this young lady, through tears, told her mom, "Mom, I just wish I could be a normal 19-year-old for a little while." Mom said she told me she was tired of feeling sick, tired of the hospital stays, the needles, the medications, and never feeling like herself. So she said, talking about the people who visit her, they get to leave if they want. They're not the ones sitting here having to get poked all the time, bugged, having to take all these medicines, feeling tired just by even walking down the stairs. So she has set up a GoFundMe, and there are things that are on her bucket list that she would like to accomplish. Puerto Rico, Hawaii, South Carolina, Paris, and she hopes to visit Universal Studios. She also wants to eat pasta with her family, skateboard, hang out with her friends, snuggle with her dog, and go to concerts like a normal 19-year-old would. Her prognosis is unclear. Doctors have warned her she might not make it to her 20th birthday in January of 2027. Her mom said, "We don't know exactly how long we have. We only know that our time to make these memories is now. We don't want to waste a single day." One of the reasons I wanted to bring that up is because none of us know how much time that we have. And if you have things that you're putting off, if you are delaying a vacation, "I'll get to it sometime," do it now. Do those things for yourself now. And I understand, you know, money doesn't magically appear into your Achieve a Credit Union account unless you host a radio show, in which it does every 2 weeks. I still can't figure out why, but I'm not trying to make it stop. I realize that the cost of living is not decreasing at all, but I would say, if you can take inspiration from this young lady, and if you can hear these words from me after yet another cancer scare, it is imperative that you do the things and pursue the things that bring you joy. That's all. So I'm very, very happy to say that this time, and I told the doctor in the telehealth yesterday that he had the distinction of being the first doctor to tell me, "You don't have cancer." And he enjoyed that greatly, because I'm sure as a sarcoma specialist at Moffitt Cancer Center, I'm sure he has to tell many people that they do. Yeah. And, you know, it's rough for the patients, no doubt about it. Having been one, I know it's rough. We don't talk a lot about the mental effects of delivering a diagnosis like that has on healthcare professionals. Doctors are people too. You know, and working at a job every day where you have to inform people that the life as they currently know it is over, and that they are now focused on one thing, and that is survival, that's got to be a hell of a burden. Granted, they get a hell of a paycheck to deal with that hell of a burden, you know, but and that's what they went to years of medical school for. But this freaking disease is just a burden on the patient, the healthcare professionals, and everyone around them. So I'm very happy to say that I, this time, received a favorable prognosis. I wasn't sure how I was going to deal with it. I wasn't sure who I was going to tell. I didn't even tell Sarah that I had made the appointment for a long time, because, I don't want to be a burden on her any more than I already have. I mean, we've been together for going on 8 years now, and she's seen me through 2 COVIDs and 2 cancers. That can't be easy. And I don't want to be a burden on the people around me. I don't want to be a burden on anybody. So I just wanted to share that relieving news. I don't even want to call it good news. It's just relieving news to start the show. It has been on my mind a lot. And I don't I don't want to die yet. That's the bottom line. I don't think about dying more than you normal for someone who's fought cancer twice. But also, once you've been through something like this, you are unfortunately slapped in the face with a reminder of your own mortality. There will be a day when I am no longer here. I am looking to make that day as far down the road as humanly possible. Probably not going to be today, although, you know, Tampa traffic, knock on wood. By the way, how was your you said yesterday there was a situation by the, did you take the 60 or no?
1: I did. No, I took the regular route.
0: Okay.
1: And I ended up being okay because of the express lane.
0: Ah.
1: But yeah, it was an issue.
0: So you can jump off that express lane right before the airport, the ramp.
1: The ramp. But yeah, but you have to get over three lanes of traffic.
0: Ooh,
1: yeah,
0: how do you do that?
1: Slowly, Drew. Slowly.
0: So,
1: and I just wanted to add something. My weekend now makes sense. Because I never, ever text you out of the blue, out of nothing. And for 2 days, I said, something ain't right. I didn't say it like that, but I was like, something ain't right. And I believe it was Sunday.
0: Sunday night.
1: I sent you a text.
0: Yep.
1: And I said, hey, is everything okay?
0: Yep.
1: I knew I was feeling
0: no,
1: something.
0: You nailed it. And I didn't want to tell you at the time.
1: I understand.
0: But you definitely...
1: I felt something. It was you were putting out some vibes for
0: me. Yeah. And you know, I'd been stressing about it.
1: Of course.
0: And I'm just really just overjoyed and relieved. It still doesn't feel real. I'm not cancer-free, mind you. Right. You know, I still... have to be on meds for another year and a half because of prostate cancer. And then they'll, I guess, I have no idea what the end of treatment looks like for that. So I think it's very confusing. And I don't want to be a dum-dum and ask my doctor, do I technically still have prostate cancer or am I considered in remission? Because I'm on these androgen deprivation therapy meds for like another year and a half, like I said. So, you know, I don't think I get to say I'm cancer free, but I'm alive, and that's what really matters. So,
1: absolutely.
0: Here I am in this moment, alive, and happy to be so.
1: And to go back to your question, when you get off of that express ramp, don't try and merge right away because there was a whole lot of traffic. I just kept going, and then when you can see the sign, maybe about 70, 80 feet away, then start to merge, and you'll. Get in front of all those jabronis.
0: So that sounds to me like a very dangerous business model.
1: No, it was not.
0: with the expressway like ending there, and then you got to get over all those lanes to get on that ramp.
1: Yeah, well, there was an incident that caused the ramp towards Kennedy to be blocked, so it was a lot of merging. Yeah.
0: Okay,
1: that's not normal.
0: Yeah, they can't seem to get the Howard Franklin Bridge right. But you know, sooner or later, I guess they will. But
1: it's been 20 years, man.
0: I know. I feel like when we were coming over on this side of the state to go see my grandmother back in the late 70s, early 80s, I feel like the Howard Franklin Bridge might have been, it couldn't have been two lanes, one lane in each direction, right?
1: No.
0: Had to be four lanes, two in each direction. Okay. I have vague memories, but when you're a kid, you don't pay attention to things like driving over a bridge. All right, let's come back. We got tons of stuff to get to today, including this story about more than... I don't know if I believe this or not, and this is where I'm going to need your phone calls at 800-771-1025. Almost half the country feels a certain way about the marijuana, and I'm not so sure this is accurate. We will either debunk or confirm this theory when we come back.
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0: Would the world be a better or worse place if marijuana and alcohol were to switch places? I read this news story today. Jaw-dropping the headline's so great. Jaw-dropping percentage of Americans who now do marijuana. You don't do marijuana. Marijuana does you. Even though almost half the country disapproves of the drug. They did an annual consumption habits poll. The 2026 record high rate of marijuana use is tied with 2023. 17% of Americans reported using the drug. What percentage of Americans do you think uses alcohol? It's got to be in the 70s, 80s, yeah?
1: I would say it was a while ago, but I think that's on the wane because they're saying Gen Z is not drinking.
0: Oh, yeah.
1: I'd still say you're probably at 65%.
0: Percentage of Americans drinking alcohol. Let's see. It is an historic low in the United States drinking rate, according to the Gallup News poll. 54% of Americans, barely more than half. Look, they're both intoxicants. They both alter your brain, your consciousness, whatever. I'm not here to demonize alcohol. I'm not here to glorify marijuana. I'm just here to share my personal opinions and experiences. I would rather be around a crowd of people that is high versus a crowd of people that is drunk. I don't know too many people who act better when they're drunk, who make better decisions when they're drunk. That said, I also don't know that many people who make better decisions when they are high. I think you make the best decisions when you're clear-headed, probably, when you're sober. We all have the right as Americans, in my opinion, to ingest substances that can alter our consciousness.
1: Hell yeah.
0: Whether that's weed, booze, cocaine, etc. But I would like your honest opinion on whether you think we would be better off as a society or worse off as a society if marijuana and alcohol switched places. If everywhere you looked, you saw ads for weed. If in social gatherings, you were encouraged to weed like you are encouraged to drink. Would we be better off or would we be worse off? I think there are downsides with both. I'm not one of those people who are like, the plant is a miracle thing. It makes everybody feel great and everybody should do it. I don't think everybody should do it. But I do wonder if this would be a better society with as many weed smokers as now drink alcohol and if it flip-flopped a little bit. Social gatherings would be interesting. Like, I don't know that a weed bar would have the same feel as a regular bar, right?
1: Yeah, the pickup game would change, Drew.
0: Right. A lot of things would change because bars inherently are social. If you are a non-drinker at a bar, you're going to feel like the odd man out because you are. Most people are there to drink. Same with nightclubs. And in a nightclub setting, I don't think weed provides the same, I don't know if upper is the right word, but it's
1: stimuli.
0: That's it. As alcohol. Like, alcohol is a much better social lubricant, which is why I believe so many damn people drink. It's because when you go out, it's a cool thing to do with each other. As long as you know your limits. Nobody likes if that person who has a couple too many and starts to get a little punchy. Hello there, Drew Garaba Live. How may we help you today?
2: Just have an opinion on whether or not the United States would be better off if everyone that's currently drinking alcohol were weed smokers.
0: Yeah, what do you think?
2: I honestly think that we would be a little bit better off only because technically speaking, alcohol is an actual poison. Your body actually treats it like poison.
0: True.
2: So marijuana, on the other hand, your body doesn't treat it like a poison, although it's a hallucinogen. But when it comes to alcohol, your body is doing things almost as if it's under attack and it's dying. So I would say we would be better off with weed smokers.
0: Now, I just had to look, and you're absolutely correct. Marijuana is classified as a mild hallucinogen, although it does act as a mix of a hallucinogen, a depressant, and a stimulant. Man, that gives you all you want. But yeah, you, like when people are drunk or hungover, that's your liver going, hey, man, we're friggin' poisoned here, you know?
2: Yeah, we're dying.
0: Yeah. And it's the same thing with mushrooms, and thank you very much. Those are toxic as hell. And the tripping that you get, I think, is like the poison working its way through your liver.
1: I got a monkey in the wrench, Drew.
0: All right.
1: If this society were to actually, this reversal in society were to work, lines would be intolerably long. In other words, you go into a liquor store, give me that bottle of Jack, give me some soda, and I'm good.
0: Yeah.
1: And you're out. What strains do you have?
0: Oh, God.
1: Have you? What's this purple nurple?
0: Dude, ever since they legalized medicinal marijuana,
1: ooh-wee.
0: You can't go to a dispensary without an 85-year-old lady, anti-pot her whole life, but then her friend Eunice down at the Bridge Group told her, well, if you don't like those aches and pains anymore, you should try yourself at Indica. Uh-oh. So they spend like 50 minutes talking to the bud tender about, well, I don't know, do you, sir? I want something that makes me sleep at night and it's not going to make me feel groggy. It's like these same ladies would be bitching about weed 10 years ago.
1: Oh, the questions that would be asked.
0: Oh, why is it called velvet vanilla breath? Hello, Drew Grabo Live.
3: Hey, so to answer your question, mm-hmm. I think that, have you ever heard anybody have a jail story start off with, man, I got so high.
0: Yes.
3: And then ended up, yes?
0: Yeah, sure. Yeah, I mean, it's ridiculous to think that no one makes bad decisions on weed. People absolutely do.
3: Oh, no, I'm not saying that they don't make bad decisions, but I just say the majority of people that end up getting drunk and doing something stupid, it doesn't really happen that much when smoking pot. I mean, it doesn't for me.
0: I don't know, dude. I've been around weed smokers since I was like 15 years old, and I've seen my share of stupidity, both with weed and with booze. And again, I'm not here to demonize the marijuana. I'm just here to say it's not like it's harmless. You know, you're going to make some dumb decisions. And if you're driving while you're high, your reaction time is impaired. So don't be thinking that, you know, there's nothing wrong with it, because there's nothing wrong with it. 800-771-1025. Hello there. It's Drew Grabo Live. Who are you?
4: Hey, Drew. This is Todd. Great show. You and Mo always put on a good one.
0: Oh, thank you, Todd. You
4: can call us Drew. I think that's a great topic. I think it's trending that way. So once it's legal in Florida, I think it's going to be a lot more people smoking marijuana or eating gummies or something of that. And it's also going to boost restaurant sales. I mean, I know when I do it, I eat like a mofo.
0: He's not wrong. Food. Why does food seem to taste better? I'm going to ask Google. Why does food taste better high? Well, geez. The autocompletes are, why does food taste better high? Why does food get stuck in my throat? Why does food taste better when someone else makes it? And why does food make me sleepy? These are all great questions.
1: Sure.
0: I'll just tackle the first one. Food tastes better when you are high. Time to learn something, kids. Because THC activates receptors in your brain and olfactory bulb, meaning smell, heightening your sense of smell, increasing dopamine release for pleasure, and tricking your neural pathways into making flavors, sweets, and textures feel much more intense and rewarding. But if it actually tastes more rewarding,

0: service announcement. It was like, don't drive drunk. Don't set forest fires. I learned through that PSA that it is not Smokey the Bear. It's Smokey Bear. Mm-hmm. That was a very important PSA. They had a PSA that we would get requests for called History Paper on Pot. And verbatim, it went like this. The founding of the American Republic came when this is the history paper you thought you wrote last night when you did your homework after smoking marijuana. Unfortunately, this is the history paper you turned in. So these guys like got together and said, I'm not doing nothing. Let's like start a country or something. You don't think better on marijuana. You just think you think better. Partnership for a Drug-Free America. I'd play that into a Cypress Hill song. I'd play it into a Cheech and Chong bit. It was one of the greatest public service announcements. It's also true. You ever write down something while you're high and think, man, I have made the most brilliant observation known to man. And then you look at it the next day and go, man, I am an absolute idiot, F-nut.
1: I haven't done that, but being in comedy clubs for a long, long time, I've absolutely been inebriated and written down a premise or a joke that I'm like, oh man, that's gonna kill. When then you find the paper the next day,
0: whoa, what was I thinking?
1: This is garbage.
0: I at the first open mic I did, I thought, well, you know, I'm an experienced THC user. I'm a medical patient. I'm gonna eat a gummy. No, I won't ever be doing that again. Because you get on stage and you forget all the material that you had, and you go, hey, everybody.
1: Yeah.
0: So, like, do you think these things are funny? Hello, Drew Graba Live.
2: Hey, Drew. Hey, Mo, it's Fabio.
0: Hi, what's up?
2: What's up, man? Hey, listen, I came from Brazil 11 years ago. I was a huge weed pot smoker in Brazil.
0: Huge weed pot smoker.
2: And when I moved here, I didn't want to get in trouble because of my family, so I started drinking beer. I kind of switched.
0: Oh, so you got a really good insight on this. Let me just ask you, which did you enjoy more, Fabio?
2: Oh, absolutely weed. I love weed. Love it.
0: All right. But
2: I can't wait to be legal again so I can go back to it and not being fearful of it.
0: Got you. So the reason you're not currently partaking in the plant is because of legal ramifications. You don't want to go to jail.
2: I don't want to go to jail. And I know it could be like a medical thing, but I don't want to spend the money on it. I'm kind of.
0: Yeah, it's a lot.
2: I'll just grab some cheap beer in the market and get your beer on. Things on it.
0: All right. But, well, thank you. Appreciate that. 800-771-1025 is our number. Big article in the Daily Mail. Jaw-dropping percentage of Americans who now do marijuana, even though almost half the country disapproves of the drug. That's the part I found surprising, is that almost 50% of Americans say they disapprove of marijuana.
1: Well, yeah. You know the conservative base. You see them out there. You know the Karens.
0: I do, but 46% of Americans believe the drug has a very or somewhat negative effect. It's because of the stereotype of the stoner.
1: Sure.
0: The shiftless loser sitting in a beanbag chair.
1: Well, I mean, you say stereotype. I mean, they do exist.
0: Well, sometimes stereotypes are stereotypes because they're true.
1: And unfortunately, a lot of people who really don't hang around pot smokers, the pot smokers that they come into contact with are those types.
0: That is true, and that is bad. Like, they don't have jobs, or if they do, they're not great jobs. They're always just kind of like lounging about.
1: Yeah.
0: And we need more motivated, successful people to come out as pot smokers so we can destroy the stereotype. Hello there, Drew Graba Live.
3: Hey, Drew, this is Ross. Thank you very much for taking the call. Big fan.
0: Thanks, Ross.
3: I wanted to touch and say that as a teenager, if my friends weren't doing it, then their parents were doing it in my community. And so it's been very prominent.
0: Yeah.
3: And so then we did it.
0: Sure.
3: I never thought twice about it. Never.
0: Huh.
3: And here I am, 24 years old, restarting. And I don't think I want to include pot in my new life.
0: Cool.
3: Because I don't know. I feel like the

0: Side effects you were talking about earlier.
1: Yeah.
0: The health side effects.
1: Sure.
0: I feel like that has slowed me down a little bit.
1: Yeah, totally get that. And they do. It will slow you down. It will make you less motivated, you know? And that's why, you know, I'm not one of those, oh, it's great for you. It's great for everyone. Everyone should do it. Because I don't believe that. For some people, it's great. For some people, it takes the edge off. I do enjoy a nice 20-milligram gummy before I go to bed. Helps me sleep like I'm in a coma. But I mean, you know, as far as like doing it while you're out with people or doing it in a public setting, that ain't going to be no fun for nobody, you know?
0: Yeah.
1: Now, there are certain movies
0: Thank
1: that are just
0: much.
1: Way better on it. Thank you, Ross. Appreciate you being a young kid listening to the show. There are certain movies where undoubtedly it will improve your experience. No question. Right? Cheech and Chong movies, Pineapple Express, etc. These movies are funnier high. Hello, Drew Grob Alive. I don't know too many movies that are funnier drunk. Like, I would never, like, watch a movie drunk with the implicit purpose of being drunk to watch a movie.
2: Beer Fest.
1: There's one. Hello, Drew Grob Alive. Is that Artie Lang Beer Fest? I think so. Oh, Norm MacDonald?
3: I think so.
1: Hello there. Who are you?
4: Hey, Steve.
1: Hey, Steve. What's up, dude?
4: Hey, if I can quote the incomparable Zach Morris, there's no hope with dope.
1: Oh.
4: Hashtag go fun.
1: Thank you. I didn't know there was a weed episode of Saved by the Bell. Hi there, Drew Grob Alive.
5: Hello.
1: Hi.
5: Hey, buddy.
1: Hi.
5: So we're talking about the whole weed thing, right?
4: Watch a movie drunk with the implicit purpose.
5: Hello?
1: Hello?
5: Hey, can you hear me?
1: Somebody there, Mo? Did you hear anybody there?
2: I was a voice, but it's going in and out.
1: Yeah. Hello?
5: You guys able to hear me now?
1: I'll try this button.
2: I'm hearing you.
1: I hear me, but I don't hear this guy. Hello?
5: Hey. 1-2-1-2. Check. 1-2-1-2. Nothing.
1: Hello? Who's there? Ah. Who's there?
5: I'll call back.
1: Oh, I got you.
5: Hey. 1-2-1-2. Check. 1-2-1-2. Hey. 1-2-1-2. Check. 1-2-1-2.
1: Can make a rap song out of that for sure. 800-771-1025. By the way, I listened to the unedited version of Kodak Black's Super Gremlin, the beat that I rap over.
2: Yes.
1: He's a terrible rapper.
2: You say that. I mean, listen, it's a very specialized flow. And I thought I was going to hate it, but I don't know why I kind of like it. I like it when you mimic it.
1: Man. That is just...
2: Maybe I need... Are you about to play a snatch of it?
1: Yes.
2: All right. Let me... Virgin ears. Let me hear.
1: All right. And speaking of virgin ears, I am going to try to take the curse words out. All right. This is Kodak Black's...
6: We've been rather wrecking cars.
7: April, is that Jambo?
6: What does that say for us? Kicking off Congress. Yeah, we could be superstars.
2: Hey, Kodak!
1: Come on, Kodak.
2: Was that him? I thought he had a deeper drawl.
1: No. He's
2: That's authentic, Drew.
1: I should have. Let me see if I could incorporate that guy's 1-2-1-2 into my flow. Stand by. Hello, Drew Grob Alive. How can I help you?
8: Hey, this is Justin.
1: Hi, what's up, Justin?
8: Hey, bud. You know the one thing about marijuana that I guess I just don't like? I used to partake all the time, but the heavier weed now just knocked me right out of the circle. But
1: A lot of older dudes like you and me, when the weed game passed us by, the dank, if you will, is much, much stronger than that Mexican dirt weed that we used to smoke.
8: Yeah, and I think it's just like smoking cigarettes, like in a public place too. Like, I don't think anybody wants to smell weed lingering all day in a restaurant.
1: I don't mind. I actually enjoy the smell.
6: When we could be superstars.
5: Check 1-2-1-2.
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7: Tattoos.
9: Yeah, now this is Kodak Black. I'm about to tell you about weed versus alcohol.

0: Every day at 5 o'clock, when you hear that duck, that means one thing and one thing only, that I am so absent-minded that I have to set an alarm for myself every damn day so I play the bone bonus keyword of the day. 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I said get out.
1: Here we go, Bone Fam. The Bone Bonus. 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It's who we are. 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
0: Pays. P-A-Y-S. Pays. 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I'll use it in a sentence, as I am prone to do. 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Check out the Mike Calta Show tomorrow morning at 8, Johnny B at 10, JP at noon, my man John Senning at 2, and then us again at 5 o'clock every single day to win the $1,000 bone bonus. Hello, Drew Grubb Alive.
2: Hi, how y'all doing?
0: What's up, dude?
2: 1-2-1-2. That was pretty gold, by the way.
0: Thank you.
2: I'll tell you something crazy.
0: Yeah.
2: I could have a marijuana prescription, you know, in Florida, but I have a CDL. If I get that in my urine test, I'll get fired. But if I have an Oxy prescription and I have Oxy in my system, I'm totally good.
0: Whoa, that is so weird. Like, I get the rules and regulations for you guys, you heroes, if you will, who are over-the-road truck drivers providing goods and services throughout the United States of America. But, like, on your downtime, if you want to smoke a hooter, right? Like, and it shows up in your blood for 30 days. But Oxycontin is okay?
2: Federally mandated. And marijuana is not federally legal. And then they also test like a breath alcohol test.
3: 1-2-1-2.
0: Started losing there at the end. Hello, Drew Grubb Alive. Hello, Drew Grubb Alive.
4: Hey.
0: Hello, Drew Grubb Alive.
5: Hey, what's going on, guys?
0: What's up, dude?
5: Hey, I was just going to chime in. I don't know if anyone else said it, but I think the percentage of weed smokers is probably low, because there's probably a lot of guys out there and girls that are probably still paranoid to tell anyone that they smoke weed.
0: Yeah, it is a confidential survey, but you're right in that probably a lot of people still worry, like, oh, this is going to show up on, you know, somewhere.
6: Yeah. Yeah,
0: no one cares.
6: Yeah. That's when you said we need more successful people smoking so that we can bust the stereotype. What I was thinking was a lot of successful people probably do smoke pot, but don't tell people.
0: That's exactly it. We need you to be out there, successful people. Hello, Drew Grubb Alive, CEOs, attorneys, doctors.
6: Yeah.
0: Hello.
4: Drew.
0: Yes, sir.
4: Don't listen to these boner pills, okay? Because let me tell you something. If somebody with a CDL gets into an accident and they come to find that these individuals have Oxycontin in their system, it's not going to be okay. Oh. Yeah, you know, that's how it goes. Don't drive under the influence, especially if that's your profession, period. If you get into an accident, like I said, these boner pills are in trouble.
0: Smart words. From a smart man. All right. When we come back, I don't know if fake controversy is the right word about this Target situation. Manufactured controversy and outrage, maybe. I fully believe this with absolute sincerity. Target knew exactly what they were doing. And we're going to come back and talk about this. I mean, you know it's spooky season if there's already controversy about an offensive Halloween costume.
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1: This program was recorded at an earlier date and time. The content contained here may be out of date and context.
4: Listener discretion is advised.
1: 102.5, The Bone. Unique opinions, compelling conversation, and the best in afternoon entertainment. Now, the conversation continues on

0: her biggest hit. Although the argument could be made that she had two biggest hits. Jolene, 953 million, almost a billion streams for the now departed Dolly Parton. Humanitarian, icon, as Maurice said earlier, philanthropist. Did you know that a lot of uniforms and equipment from high school bands came from Dolly Parton's charity?
1: I didn't know, but I can believe it for sure.
0: Yeah, in Pigeon Forge especially, a lot of the high schools there were underserved. And so she fully funded them with instruments, equipment, uniforms, everything. And then did the same thing for a lot of the United States of America. Famously, she paid for tuition and books for all Dollywood employees who wanted to further their education.
1: I like that.
0: What a saint. We could all learn from Dolly Parton.
1: Just seems to have been an all-around decent person.
0: Yeah. And in honor of her death, roll on by the Kentucky Fried Chicken. They are offering a special on two plump, juicy breasts. True story. I like to think that Dolly would have enjoyed that joke.
2: He's the only one for me, Jolene.
1: Have some biggums.
0: Not real ones, but biggums. They're real big.
1: They weren't real?
0: I don't.
1: I think they started out real.
0: Well, all of them do, Mo.
1: I mean, they started out real big. She may have done some enhancement later in life.
0: Did Dolly have breast implants? I've always thought she did.
1: No, I think those are.
0: Yes, Dolly Parton confirmed that she has breast implants and has undergone multiple breast augmentations and lift throughout her career.
1: Oh, boo. Boo.
0: She laughed off rumors that her breasts are insured for $1 million, clarifying that it was only a joke. I'm not even joking when I say this. They could auction off her breasts now and give all the money to charity. And I guarantee you, she could get millions per boob, right? Mm-hmm. Like, who wouldn't want to say that they own a Dolly Parton boob? Now, how you display that, you know, do you just have the boob or do you just have the whole body with the boob? I don't know. That's up to you. But the point is, Dolly Parton's dead. 800-771-1025 is our number. Jump on in the YouTube chat. Find people indeed. Jump on in there and chat about the show. So do the same if you so desire. Target has pulled an offensive costume and said that it never should have been featured in its stores. I'm not here to debate blackface. Blackface is gross. Even if you claim not to know why it's offensive, you know why it's offensive. 19th century minstrel shows used to mock black people. And that is why it is unacceptable, not illegal, but unacceptable for white folk to darken their face up during Halloween. You want to go dress as Mr. T? Great. Get the denim jacket with no sleeves. Get the jewelry. Get the mohawk. Leave your complexion the way it is. All right? You don't want to get canceled this year. So it's very difficult for me to believe that Target, one of the leading retailers in the United States of America, could even, and the picture's up at the Drew Garabo Live Facebook page if you want to look at it, could even put a photograph of a black child, no less, with the little like minstrel pose.
1: Yeah, the pose was that was kind of like icing on the racist cake.
0: I have a theory that Target has been losing money to Spirit Halloween stores every year, and they needed a controversial way to remind people that Target is here for your Halloween needs. The best way to do that, stir up a little online controversy, and then you get free publicity out of it. Because all kinds of news outlets today are talking about the kids glows under black light circus clown Halloween costume bodysuit. There's no way that nobody in the marketing department was like, hey, do we maybe want to use a white kid for this costume?
1: Yeah.
0: They knew exactly what they were doing, and here are idiots like me giving them free publicity.
1: Or somebody would have said in the marketing department, hey, can we go redesign this costume? Because it doesn't look, I don't know what the hell it's supposed to be.
0: Right. The juice is not worth the squeeze on this one. Hello, Drew Grab Alive.
3: Hey, Drew, it's Matt. I just wanted to give a big shout out to Mo. The way he crushed the game Dirty Head yesterday, he didn't miss one. And that curveball you threw him, he knocked it right out. That shows that.
0: That is a good point. I don't know why you waited 24 hours. You should have given us flowers immediately upon the game yesterday. But you're right, he didn't miss a single one yesterday.
3: I couldn't get on yesterday, so I waited just for this moment.
0: I'm glad you did.
1: Thank you.
0: Yep, well, props where they're due. He did not miss one single one. Well done, sir, and well done, Maurice.
1: Thanks, sir.
0: Thank you, sir.
3: Of course. LOD.
0: Thank you, LOD. 800-771-1025 is the number. Does anybody believe this is an honest mistake?
1: So you say the reason that they might troll in this fashion is for publicity?
0: Yeah.
1: But one would argue, Target's McDonald's. Do they need publicity?
0: Around Halloween time, they do. I guarantee you.
1: Oh, yeah, you talked about the other.
0: They have watched their Halloween market share disappear through the years because people are getting their costumes at Spirit Halloween because Spirit Halloween kicks much ass. So, you know, I don't know whether there's no such thing as bad publicity. I don't know if that's true anymore. Because, like, people, you're going to alienate people on both sides of this issue. The people who are going to be offended that it's blackface are going to go, well, how did you let this happen? And then the people who love blackface are going to go, well, why'd you bend the knee and pull the costume? Hello, Drew Grab Alive.
4: Hey, how's it going?
0: Very well. Thank you very much. How are you?
4: Good. I was calling about the Target controversy.
0: Yes, ma'am.
4: I don't know if you mentioned it because I just got in my car to drive home, but Target was canceled last January because they dropped their DEI program, and they've lost $12 billion because of it.
0: Canceled?
4: Yeah, you can Google it. So
0: well, I don't know if you're using the word canceled properly. I don't know that a retail giant can get canceled.
4: I meant in the fact that there was a bunch of people that have stopped shopping there.
0: Who? Because when I'm there on the weekends, it doesn't look like people will stop shopping there at all. There's a lot of people still shopping at Target.
1: I just so Googled.
4: There's a bunch of black pastors that got together and formed the boycott. I know Pastor Jamel Bryant is one of them. But this has been something that's been going on widespread. I haven't shopped at Target since. It'll be 2 years in January.
0: Now, may I ask, just out of curiosity, why exactly is it that you stopped shopping at Target?
4: Because they dropped their DEI programs and they took down, like, black-owned business products. That was one of, like, a big deal.
0: Okay.
4: Like, mainly it's happening in, like, suburban Atlanta and other, like, big cities where people are not shopping. But they have lost a lot of money.
0: They have.
4: Since all that happened.
1: I knew somebody that stopped shopping there because of that.
0: Yeah. For the same reason. Says they've lost $12.5 billion in market value. This lady's right. They face sharp sales declines after rolling back their DEI initiatives and sparking consumer boycotts. So, you know,
4: most of my friends never shop there. I mean, most all of my friends don't.
0: Huh. That's very interesting. So, I had no idea, to be honest with you, that there was this much backlash against Target. I like the store. Where do you go instead? You go to Walmart?
4: I love Costco, but I also do a lot of online shopping. I'm guilty.
0: Okay. Very interesting. So
4: I just wanted to let you know that because it was fun. I saw this yesterday. I was like, wow, they're going all in.
0: Huh. So that kind of makes me even more think that this is intentional. Because there's no way once people stop shopping at your retail store for DEI rollbacks, there's no way in hell you're going to pile on by putting a little black kid in a horrible-looking minstrel costume.
1: Hey,
0: you know?
1: They're giving a black kid a chance. They're bringing the DEI program back.
0: Well, thank you, my dear. I appreciate the information.
4: Yeah, love you both. Love you back. Have a wonderful afternoon.
0: You too. Bye-bye. Thank you. Quote from Target, their company spokesperson, Brian Harper Tobaldo. As a company, we know we got this wrong. And we're deeply sorry. the costume is offensive and should never have been part of our assortment. It's no longer available for sale. We know this is especially hurtful to our black guests, team members, and partners. Removing the costume is an important first step, and the company is looking closely at how this happened and what needs to change to ensure it won't happen again. All right, work with me. Here's my conspiracy. Target, knowing that they rolled back their DEI issues and faced boycotts from diversity groups, wanted to cater to the blackface crowd. So they put this costume up thinking nobody would notice. They're like, look, not only did we roll our DEI programs back, we got straight up minstrel costumes. And then, you know, the people who didn't like DEI, the DeSantis crowd, the get woke, go broke kind of thing, they're like, hell yeah.
1: So you're saying they rolled it all the way back.
0: Yeah, they're like, we're not only rolling back our DEI programs, we're having blackface minstrel costumes now. Hello there, Drew Grabo Live.
5: They also have a ghost costume. I mean, Klan costume.
0: One of those jokes that didn't really.
5: 1, 2, 1, 2.
0: That one didn't really go over so well, Steve. Everybody knows the difference between ghosts and klookies. 800-771-1025. It is officially spooky season now. Because Target has rolled out a controversial costume. This comes on the heels of several reputational hits for the retailer that have hurt sales in recent years, including Target's handling of its Pride collection in 2023 and its rollback of diversity, equity, and inclusion initiatives after Donald Trump returned to the White House. Target joined a broad corporate effort to scale back diversity initiatives after Trump issued a series of executive orders aimed at rooting out DEI. So that cost them $12.5 billion, which isn't exactly making America great again. Now, what was the Pride collection in 2023? Was it anti-Pride?
1: No. I think it was just like Pride colored like bathing. I remember seeing
0: bathing suits,
1: things of that nature. Yeah, right up front, you know, big displays.
0: Let's see.
1: It didn't bother me. Yeah, what do I care?
0: Target. Okay, there's a whole Wikipedia page. 2023 Target Pride Month merchandise backlash. Here's how we learn, kids. A backlash against Target occurred in the lead up to Pride Month in 2023 after the American retailer released its Pride Month merchandise, sparking attacks and threats from conservative anti-LGBTQ groups. Man, they just cannot win for losing.
1: No.
0: Like, they are literally pissing off everyone.
1: Both sides. Which is why you do what you want to do. Because somebody's not going to like you regardless.
0: Yeah, like, when you try to cater to everyone, you end up pleasing no one. Just be you.
1: Yeah.
0: If people want to get mad that you have DEI initiatives, great, let them get mad.
1: Right, exactly.
0: They want to get mad that you've got Pride merchandise. Let them get mad. But catering and kowtowing to people, that's why Target's in the situation they're in. And come to think of it, I did stop by there a couple of weeks ago. I think last week, there was like nobody in the store. Hello, Drew Grabo Live.
6: Hey, it's Steve Ryan.
0: Hey, what up?
6: Hey, I think that this might be a Trojan horse for Target to get back into their DEI program in a way to save face where, hey, we lost $12.5 billion. And if we had a DEI program in place, there's no way they would have approved this costume. And so they're going to re-implement, and then they're going to get their consumers back. Bang.
0: Huh. Yeah, I will say, and thank you, Ryan, if there was a DEA or a DEI, not DEA, but a DEI committee, they would not have let this costume be approved. So maybe you can blame the rollback of the DEI for this horrible costume. If it had been a white kid, would it have raised an alarm bell for you, Maurice? Like, look at that costume. If it's a little white kid in that.
1: No, I think you're okay.
0: Yeah.
1: I would still be, what the hell is that?
0: Right.
1: But the black kid, the kind of facial thing. And the pose. The pose is like really the
0: pose. Like, ooh, Amos and Andy D's.
1: The pose may be the most problematic element of the ad.
0: It almost seems like a racist dog whistle to like the anti-DEI crowd of like, not only did we roll back our DEI initiatives, we got straight up racist costumes now.
1: Yeah,
0: you can dress up as a Ku Klux Klan, you know what I mean? And there's a clam with a little hood on it. There's no way that they thought that would fly. And did you see in the screen cap? It's got 2 stars out of 5, a very low-rated costume.
1: Now, make no mistake, there are people in the advertising game that are straight-up racist and think that stuff is funny, just like with Disney, where they weren't necessarily racist, but they were perverts and they would hide stuff. So that could absolutely be somebody that has an agenda, like, let me see if I can sneak this through.
0: That's true. Because what was it? The Little Mermaid, the castle turrets were like penises.
1: Yeah.
0: And there was one other too, like maybe a Mulan or a movie like that where they snuck in something kind of adult-ish. Was that real, the Little Mermaid thing, or was that an urban legend? Little Mermaid VHS cover penis.
1: I think it was real.
0: Old school Little Mermaid. Disney VHS movie of the Little Mermaid from 1990. The VHS cover shows the controversial castle with the penis on it. Huh? You think it's worth anything? I think we might have that at my parents' house.
1: Yeah, sure.
0: And mom and dad, go check the Little Mermaid VHS and see if it's a little spermaid one. And we might make some money if it's worth anything. If not, don't worry about it. All right. Let's hook you up with some prizes. Mike Olivero has given us a bunch of prizes, a bunch of great ones this week, including, but not limited to, we gave away our Dirty Heads tickets yesterday. I got yellow card at NBT Legends on September 4th with, of course, Dylan Catrone. I've got 5 finger death punch. I heard someone call them 5 flavor fruit punch once, and it made me laugh so hard. 5 finger death punch, FFDP, baby, at the Amp on October 10th. It's a different twist on a similar structure of a game that I've got. It's all got to do with music-related events that took place today in history. It is an audio game. It's going to be a lot of fun, and you may participate by jumping on board at 800-771-1025.
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25: So it's no secret, Drewber, that in the gubernatorial race, we have Tryon Byron and good golly, Mr. Jolly going head-to-head. Me, personally, and I'll say this now, I couldn't give a damn who the governor of Florida is, because Florida is Florida because of the palm trees, because of the beaches, because of the grouper sandwiches. Because I've been here 45 years plus, man, and boy, I've been under Democratic gubernatorial gubernatorialness and Republican gubernatorial gubernatorialness, and I've managed to enjoy my life and existence in Florida regardless, because I don't concern myself with politics and politicians. And Florida is Florida because of the land, not the man. That being said, Tryon Byron has chosen Senator Brian Avila. Or Avila. It's got to be Avila.
0: I don't know. I was thinking Avila, like Avila, the housing neighborhood.
25: Avila, yeah, that's right. As his running mate in the governor's race, Avila was elected to the Florida House of Representatives in 2014, where he served as a speaker pro temp. He was elected to the Senate in 2022, where he chaired the Senate Committee on Finance and Tax. Donalds was expected, they say, to pick Hispanic. I didn't know this. Running mate. It seems to be the go-to move, though. We got a lot of love. A lot of Spanish-speaking people in this country.
0: We certainly do.
25: A lot less since second term, but there's still enough to make an impact. He's a Hispanic with running mate with South Florida ties leading up to the announcement. So there you have
0: Hispanic
25: it,
0: from right South there. Florida,
25: yeah.
0: That's odd.
25: Yeah. Cubano, my friend. Cubano. Yes. it's a win-win for me. No matter who wins, if Jolly wins, we get some fresh blood in there.
0: Sure.
25: If Donald's wins, then a lot less people will be moving to Florida, and that would make me so, so very happy.
0: I'm with you.
25: Because there's too many people here right now. Too many people. Carpetbaggers. Anyway, there you go right there.
0: Do you think that there's any validity to what people are saying, that there are Republicans who are so racist that they'll support Donald's publicly, but when they get behind closed doors, they won't cast a vote for a white man? I mean, a black man?
25: I think there are people that won't cast a vote for a black man. I'll just put it in simple terms.
0: Yeah.
25: Do I believe that there are people that would be philosophically and ideologically opposed to voting for a black man in such a high office? 100% absolutely.
0: Okay.
25: I think the Republicans might have just gotten themselves their very own Kamala.
0: So then, would they? Do you believe they would vote for David Jolly?
25: No.
0: They just won't vote for governor?
25: I think they would vote down ballot, but they would not cast a vote for the governor, is what I believe that would happen.
0: Never before has there been an election that puts the goober in gubernatorial as much as this one.
25: You ain't lying, brother.
0: Oh,
25: you is what you is, Drew.
0: I am. The last two gubernatorial elections, really. I mean, Warren DeSantis,
25: ooh,
0: and now Donald's Jolly. Yeah, this state can't get a good governor.
25: DeSantis was good and bad. It's good, bad.
0: Yeah,
25: he did. He kept us open. He'll always
0: that he
25: be.
0: Did.
25: He'll always be great in that respect. But you know, I didn't believe in everything that he did. But that's what any politician. You ought to be able to say, I like this. I didn't like that. To like everything any single politician does, I think is a little blind allegiance, and that's never good for anybody.
0: By the way, can I just show you the Jim Crow caricature that is remarkably similar to that Target Halloween costume?
25: Oh yeah,
0: it's the same damn thing.
25: Oh yeah,
0: there's no way that's accidental.
25: Our boy, This Is America. Glover.
0: Yes.
25: Donald Glover.
0: Childish Gambino.
25: Yeah. He does that pose in that video.
0: That's right.
25: He stops and makes that pose. Maybe it was just a Childish Gambino fan that did the hard work.
0: I don't know, man. I sense a conspiracy afoot.
25: This is going to bug you all week.
0: I promise I won't even think of it as tonight.
25: Super Speeder. Another Super Speeder. They're getting you guys.
0: Get him. You guys. Don't you guys me. I'm reformed.
25: Super Speeder arrested on Howard. I was talking out to the audience.
0: Oh, damn.
25: Super Speeder arrested on Howard Franklin Bridge says another driver tailgated him.
0: Oh, that's why he was speeding?
25: Yeah.
0: Super speeding?
25: A trooper observed a gray Honda Accord and another unidentified vehicle driving at high speed northbound on the Howard Franklin Bridge. The actions of these approaching vehicles were consistent with other vehicles involved in a road race. The Honda speed was clocked at 106 miles per hour, and the other vehicle sharply began to slow down, according to the report. The Honda made multiple lane changes around the vehicles at excessive speed, so he started a pursuit. Yeah, if you're in a road race, be the one to back off first and let the other one go fast, and then the cops will go after him.
0: Although, you ever think like you're okay because there's another car going faster and then you get pulled over anyway?
25: Yeah, that never works. Video shows the driver pulling over to the right shoulder where he was arrested for violating the super speeder law. That is a real thing, you dummies, you. Do not be out there road racing. You're going to kill somebody. Lindsay Clancy, reporter, sparks backlash for grinning at camera, forcing Vanity Fair to pull her credentials. A reporter in a green dress sparked the backlash after she grinned and winked at the camera during the murder trial. That's always a good look, as she has been bounced from her gig with Vanity Fair. The trial, of course, is over whether Clancy should be convicted of murder for strangling her three children to death or whether she should be found not guilty by reason of insanity, which I believe you still...
0: escape punishment. You just don't go to jail. You go to
25: mental hospital. Yeah. And just for a short while, too, right? Till they deem that you're better?
0: Yeah, I think so.
25: Yeah, that's getting off. That's getting off big
0: absolutely.
25: Time. Have you heard about... I mean, obviously, you've heard about it, but have you read about the Cobalt Apartments fire that just happened a couple of days ago out in Wesley Chapel?
0: Uh-uh.
25: Oh, big news. Residents of the Cobalt Apartment Homes in Wesley Chapel said they did not hear fire alarms or see sprinklers activated as a fire spread through the building Thursday. Instead, many said they learned about the fire from maintenance workers, leasing staff, or other residents pounding on doors and yelling for people to evacuate. Pasco County Fire and Rescue confirmed the building had NFPA 13R sprinkler system, a type of residential fire sprinkler permitted under Florida and Pasco code for certain low-rise residential buildings. buildings up to four stories. It's designed primarily to keep residents safely, allow them to safely escape a fire. But the fire, which started from a lightning strike in an attic, was burning above most of the building's fire detection systems.
0: Oh.
25: Yes, exactly. So according to fire officials, the fire had approximately a 25-minute head start before someone called 911.
0: You don't want to give fire that much of a head start.
25: It was a significant amount of time for it to spread. If I am not mistaken, I was looking for the numbers, but I mean, there it is. Ultimately, 200 people were displaced, and it destroyed 90 apartments. So imagine 90 families lost everything.
0: Golly.
25: 90 families, 200 people displaced. How many of them, Drew, would you, what's the percentage of those 90 apartments had the fire insurance, renter's insurance?
0: I would say out of the 90, none.
25: Right, right.
0: Not
25: you
0: one.
25: I've rented a lot. I don't no longer rent, fortunately, but I've rented and rented and rented and rented. I don't think once did I ever have renter's insurance.
0: Same.
25: Yeah.
0: I just don't have anything worth protecting. Like, if my place burns up, oh, well, find another one.
25: Well, see, now I have stuff worth protecting, but I have homeowner's insurance. Yeah. I got four crates of albums, Drew. I can't let those die in the fire. And bourbon. Bourbon don't mix good with heat.
0: Something tells me you'd evacuate them more quickly than your family.
25: Listen, they got legs. Y'all know where the door's at. I got to get these albums. I got a Bauhaus house special edition in one of these crates.
0: Bela Lugosi's dead. So is the rest of your family.
25: Yes, right. Bear cub or kitten, cats with a rare coat color are available at the Humane Society of Tampa Bay. I'm not trying to throw some competition up in the face of your kitties.
0: Cats is cats.
25: Yeah, cats is cats. A litter of five kittens that may or may not look like bear cubs are ready for adoption. They say a litter of five kittens that may or may not look like bear cubs, they say is ready for adoption. That's not right.
0: No, it is. The litter is ready. The individual cats are ready.
25: But the
0: litter is ready.
25: A litter is ready.
0: Litter singular.
25: There you go. Cats, look plural. At that. Okay. What can we promise? They're cute. Very, very cute, the Humane Society said. I don't know that they look like bears. They just like kittens, brown kittens.
0: Yeah.
25: I think you get hoodwinked by the Humane Society of Tampa Bay. Don't they look like bear cubs?
0: I'm going to get me one of them cats that looks like a bear.
25: Like a bear cub. Woo-wee. Trump eyes changing Lake Ontario name.
0: Oh, my God. Again. This is great.
25: President Donald Trump said Tuesday, I don't even know. I mean, you want to say he can't do this, but who knows? Said Tuesday his administration is considering changing the name of Lake Ontario to Lake America amid the trade war between the U.S. and Canada. The United States is giving serious, serious consideration to changing the name of Lake Ontario to Lake America, and that we don't expect to be doing much business with Ontario any longer. It would not be the first time, of course, the president has renamed a body of water, the Gulf of Mexico, now renamed the Gulf of America. They have a little bit more trouble naming Lake Ontario.
0: Lake America.
25: Trade tensions between Washington and Ottawa devolved into an all-out trade war. Listen, for someone that keeps saying we don't need anybody to help us with Iran, you're doing a whole hell of a lot trying to bully people into helping you in Iran. And this is going to cost Americans money because it is you, believe it or not, that paid those tariffs. Look it up, kids. We don't need that. Let me see what I got. Of course, Dolly Parton, we talked about her. She has died. She was the most popular person in America, a new poll finds, by the way.
0: I can see that.
25: A new University of Massachusetts Lowell poll found that Dolly Parton is the most beloved public figure in America with net favorables 83 points ahead
0: he's in second place.
25: She's just for some reason did a comparative with him.
0: There's no comparison.
25: Who'd probably lose to Jolene and Landslide. This article sounds compromised.
0: Isn't it cool though that we made the right person famous? Like we make the wrong people famous many times. We made famous a lady who is one of 12 children from rural Tennessee. She sold over 100 million records, got 11 grand Grammys, built Dollywood, and donated over $500 million to education, disaster relief, healthcare, and child literacy in her lifetime.
25: Now, Let's be honest. Dollywood was no Tweety City. I mean...
0: Was there a Twitty City?
25: Yeah, yeah.
0: Like Conway Twitty had an amusement park?
25: Twitty, well, no, he had a city, fool. Twitty City.
0: That's not true.
25: 100% it's true.
0: Twitty City.
25: Come on, man.
0: A famous 30-acre country music entertainment complex and family compound in Hendersonville, Tennessee.
25: Come on, still
0: built
25: there.
0: In 1982.
25: Yeah,
0: it featured his 24-room mansion,
25: 24
0: homes
25: rooms.
0: For his children, a museum, massive annual Christmas light displays, and the Trinity Broadcasting Network bought the property after he died. Twitty City.
25: You never, another,
0: I mean, damn.
25: Another 80 stable they got away from you.
0: Just one Twitty, or is there a big, luscious pair of Twitties?
25: No, just one Twitty.
0: All right.
25: So
0: weird.
25: Yeah.
0: Conway Twitty.
25: Yeah. At one point, he was huge.
0: Did Kenny have a have an amusement park? I know he had the Roasters, the chicken franchise.
25: That's all Kenny needed. He was his roaster, although they didn't last long.
0: I tell you what, I'm vacationing in Reba Land this winter.
25: Does Reba have Reba Land?
0: No.
25: Oh, all right. But finally, Baker Mayfield and the Tampa Bay Buccaneers squared off against the Jaguars. We know that they won. I thought they gave us some good looks. They not won, but practice.
0: Yeah.
25: They were playing with their hair on fire. He said, if this was a full game, I don't think we would have come out on the winning side of it. So it was a little eye-opening. He says he's got to get back and watch that tape, which I'm sure he has already done. We did win. Didn't we come out with a last-minute squeaker?
0: Yep, beat the Chiefs in the preseason, which doesn't count at all, but you just like to see the team playing well.
25: Exactly. Let them play. And that's the mo better right
0: Thank
25: there.
0: Thank you, Maurice.
25: You're welcome, girl.
0: Also in football news, fellow fantasy football owners of Ja'Marr Chase got a little bit of a scare today when he looked like he went down with a little knee situation after an overthrow by Joe Burrow. But he returned to practice and everything looks like it's okay. So don't freak out. When we come back, we would be remiss if we did not tell you the story behind Dolly Parton's biggest song, not Jolene, but the biggest song she ever wrote. This song has so much storied history behind it. I cannot wait to share with you the story behind Dolly Parton's biggest song.
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12: So it's no secret, Drewbert, that in the gubernatorial race, we have Tryin' Byron and good golly, Mr. Jolly going head to head. Me, personally, and I'll say this now, I couldn't give a damn who the governor of Florida is, because Florida is Florida because of the palm trees, because of the beaches, because of the grouper sandwiches. Because I've been here 45 years plus, man, and boy, I've been under Democratic gubernatorial gubernatorialness and Republican gubernatorial gubernatorialness, and I've managed to enjoy my life and existence in Florida regardless, because I don't concern myself with politics and politicians. And Florida is Florida because of the land, not the man. That being said, Tryin' Byron has chosen Senator Brian Avila. Or Avila? It's got to be Avila.
13: I don't know. I was thinking Avila, like the housing neighborhood.
12: Avila, yeah, that's right. As his running mate in the governor's race, Avila was elected to the Florida House of Representatives in 2014, where he served as a speaker pro temp. He was elected to the Senate in 2022, where he chaired the Senate Committee on Finance and Tax. Donalds was expected, they say, to pick Hispanic. I didn't know this. Running mate. It seems to be the go-to move, though. We got a lot of Spanish-speaking people in this country.
13: We certainly do.
12: A lot less since second term, but there's still enough to make an impact. He's a Hispanic with running mate with South Florida ties leading up to the announcement. So there you have
13: Hispanic
12: it.
13: Hispanic from right South there. Florida, that's odd.
12: Yeah. Cubano, my friend. Cubano. See. Yes. it's a win-win for me. No matter who wins, if Jolly wins, we get some fresh blood in there.
13: Sure.
12: If Donalds wins, then a lot less people will be moving to Florida, and that would make me so, so very happy.
13: I'm with you.
12: Because there's too many people here right now. Too many people! Carpetbaggers! Anyway, there you go right there.
13: Do you think that there's any validity?

0: credibility to what people are saying, that there are Republicans who are so racist that they'll support Donald publicly, but when they get behind closed doors, they won't cast a vote for a white man. I mean, a black man.
1: I think there are people that won't cast a vote for a black man. I'll just put it in simple terms.
0: Yeah.
1: Do I believe that there are people that would be philosophically and ideologically opposed to voting for a black man in such a high office? 100% absolutely.
0: Okay.
1: I think the Republicans might have just gotten themselves their very own Kamala.
0: So then would they, do you believe they would vote for David Jolly?
1: No.
0: Okay, so they just won't vote for governor?
1: I think they would vote down ballot, but they would not cast a vote for the governor is what I believe that would happen.
0: Never before has there been an election that puts the goober in gubernatorial as much as this one.
1: You ain't lying, brother.
0: Oh, man.
1: You is what you is, Drew.
0: I am. The last two gubernatorial elections, really. I mean, Warren DeSantis and now Donald Jolly.
1: Yeah,
0: this state can't get a good governor.
1: DeSantis was good and bad. It's good, bad.
0: Yeah,
1: he kept us open. He'll always be great in that respect. But you know, I didn't believe in everything that he did. But that's what any politician, you ought to be able to say, I like this, I didn't like that. To like everything any single politician does, I think, you know, is a little blind allegiance, and that's never good for anybody.
0: By the way, can I just show you the Jim Crow caricature that is remarkably similar to that Target Halloween costume?
1: Oh, yeah.
0: It's the same damn thing.
1: Oh, yeah.
0: There's no way accidental.
1: Our boy, This Is America.
0: Glover.
1: Yes. Donald Glover.
0: Childish Gambino.
1: Yeah. He does that pose in that video.
0: That's right.
1: He stops and makes that pose. Maybe it was just a Childish Gambino fan that did the hard work.
0: I don't know, man. I sense a conspiracy afoot.
1: This is going to bug you all week.
0: I promise I won't even think of it as tonight.
1: Super speeder. Another super speeder. They're getting you guys.
0: Get him. You guys, don't you guys me. I'm reformed.
1: Super speeder arrested on Howard. I was talking out to the audience.
0: Oh, damn.
1: A super speeder arrested on Howard Franklin Bridge says another driver tailgated him.
0: Oh, that's why he was speeding?
1: Yeah.
0: A
1: trooper observed a gray Honda Accord and another unidentified vehicle driving at high speed northbound on the Howard Franklin Bridge. The actions of these approaching vehicles were consistent with other vehicles involved in a road race. The Honda speed was clocked at 106 miles per hour.
0: Oof.
1: And the other vehicle sharply began to slow down, according to the report. The Honda made multiple lane changes around the vehicles at excessive speed, so he started a pursuit. Yeah, if you're in a road race, be the one to back off first and let the other one go fast, and then the cops will go after him.
0: Although, you ever think like you're okay because there's another car going faster and then you get pulled over anyway?
1: Yeah, that never works. Video shows the driver pulling over to the right shoulder where he was arrested for violating the super speeder law. That is a real thing, you dummies, you. Do not be out there road racing. You're going to kill somebody. Lindsey Clancy reporter sparks backlash for grinning at camera, forcing Vanity Fair to pull her credentials. A reporter in a green dress sparked the backlash after she grinned and winked at the camera during the murder trial. That's always a good look, as she has been bounced from her gig with Vanity Fair. The trial, of course, is over whether Clancy should be convicted of murder for strangling her three children to death or whether she should be found not guilty by reason of insanity, which I believe you still...
0: escape punishment. You just don't go to jail. You go to a mental hospital.
1: Yeah. And just for a short while, too, right? Till they deem that you're better.
0: Yeah, I think so.
1: Yeah, that's getting off. That's getting off big
0: Absolutely.
1: Time. Have you heard about... I mean, obviously, you've heard about it. But have you read about the Cobalt Apartments fire that just happened a couple of days ago out in Wesley Chapel? Oh, big news. Residents of the Cobalt apartment homes in Wesley Chapel said they did not hear fire alarms or see sprinklers activate as a fire spread through the building Thursday. Instead, many said they learned about the fire from maintenance workers, leasing staff, or other residents pounding on doors and yelling for people to evacuate. Pasco County Fire and Rescue confirmed the building had NFPA 13R sprinkler system, a type of residential fire sprinkler permitted under Florida and Pasco code for certain low-rise residential buildings. buildings up to 4 stories. It's designed primarily to keep residents allow them to safely escape a fire. But the fire, which started from a lightning strike in an attic, was burning above most of the building's fire detection systems.
0: Oh.
1: Yes, exactly. So according to fire officials, the fire had approximately a 25-minute head start before someone called 911.
0: You don't want to give fire that much of a head start.
1: It was a significant amount of time for it to spread. If I am not mistaken, I was looking for the numbers, but I mean, there it is. Ultimately, 200 people were displaced, and it destroyed 90 apartments. So imagine 90 families lost everything.
0: Golly.
1: 90 families, 200 people displaced. How many of them, Drew, what's the percentage of those 90 apartments had the fire insurance? Renter's insurance.
0: I would say out of the 90, none.
1: Right.
0: Not one.
1: I've rented a lot. I no longer rent, fortunately, but I've rented. I don't think once did I ever have renter's insurance.
0: Same.
1: Yeah.
0: I just don't have anything worth protecting. Like, if my place burns up, oh, well, find another one.
1: Well, see, now I have stuff worth protecting, but I have homeowner's insurance. Yeah. I got 4 crates of albums, Drew. I can't let those die in the fire. And bourbon. Bourbon don't mix good with heat.
0: Something tells me you'd evacuate them more quickly than your family.
1: Listen, they got legs. Y'all know where the door's at. I got to get these albums. I got a Bauhaus special edition in one of these crates.
0: Bela Lugosi's dead, and so is the rest of your family.
1: Yes, right. Bear cub or kitten, cats with a rare coat color are available at the Humane Society of Tampa Bay. I'm not trying to throw some competition up in the face of your kitties.
0: Cats is cats.
1: Yeah, cats is cats. A litter of 5 kittens that may or may not look like bear cubs are ready for adoption. They say a litter of 5 kittens that may or may not look like bear cubs, they say is ready for adoption. That's not right.
0: No, it is. The litter is ready. The individual cats are ready.
1: But the litter
0: is ready.
1: A litter is ready.
0: Litter singular.
1: There you go. Look at that. Okay. What can we promise? They're cute. Very, very cute, the Humane Society said. I don't know that they look like bears. They just like kittens, brown kittens.
0: Yeah.
1: I think you get hoodwinked by the Humane Society of Tampa Bay. Don't they look like bear cubs?
0: I'm going to get me one of them cats that looks like a bear.
1: Like a bear cub. Woo-wee. Trump eyes changing Lake Ontario name.
0: Oh, my God. This is great.
1: President Donald Trump said Tuesday, I don't even know. I mean, you want to say he can't do this, but who knows? Said Tuesday his administration is considering changing the name of Lake Ontario to Lake America amid the trade war between the U.S. and Canada. The United States is giving serious, consideration to changing the name of Lake Ontario to Lake America, and that we don't expect to be doing much business with Ontario any longer. It would not be the first time, of course, the president has renamed a body of water, the Gulf of Mexico, now renamed the Gulf of America. They have a little bit more trouble naming Lake Ontario
0: Lake America.
1: Trade tensions between Washington and Ottawa devolved into an all-out trade war. Listen, for someone that keeps saying we don't need anybody to help us with Iran, you're doing a whole hell of a lot trying to bully people into helping you in Iran. And this is going to cost Americans money because it is you, believe it or not, that paid those tariffs. Look it up, kids. We don't need that. Let me see when I got of course, Dolly Parton. We talked about her. She has died. She was the most popular person in America, a new poll finds, by the way.
0: I can see that.
1: A new University of Massachusetts Lowell poll found that Dolly Parton is the most beloved public figure in America, with net favorables 83 points ahead of who probably Donald.
0: He's in second place.
1: Just for some reason did a comparative.
0: There's no comparison.
1: Who'd probably lose to Jolene in a landslide. This article sounds compromised.
0: Isn't it cool though that we made the right person famous? Like we make the wrong people famous so many times. We made famous a lady who is one of 12 children from rural Tennessee. She sold over 100 million records, got 11 Grammys, built Dollywood, and donated over $500 million to education, disaster relief, healthcare, and child literacy in her lifetime.
1: Now, let's be honest. Dollywood was no Twitty City. I mean...
0: Was there a Twitty City?
1: Yeah, yeah.
0: Like Conway Twitty had an amusement park?
1: Twitty, well, no, he had a city, fool. Twitty City.
0: That's not true.
1: 100% it's true.
0: Twitty City.
1: Come on, man.
0: A famous 30-acre country music entertainment complex and family compound in Hendersonville, Tennessee.
1: Built
0: in 1982.
1: Yeah,
0: it featured his 24-room mansion,
1: 24
0: homes
1: rooms.
0: For his children, a museum, massive annual Christmas light displays, and the Trinity Broadcasting Network bought the property after he died. Twitty City.
1: You never, another,
0: I'll be damned.
1: Another 80 stable they got away from you.
0: Just one Twitty, or is there a big, luscious pair of Twitties?
1: No, just one Twitty.
0: All right. So weird.
1: Yeah.
0: Conway Twitty.
1: Yeah. At one point, he was huge.
0: Did Kenny have a have an amusement park? I know he had the roasters, the chicken franchise.
1: That's all Kenny needed. He was his roaster. Although they didn't last long.
0: I tell you what, I'm vacationing in Reba Land this winter.
1: Does Reba have Reba Land?
0: No.
1: Oh, all right. Finally, Baker Mayfield and the Tampa Bay Buccaneers squared off against the Jaguars. We know that they won. I thought they gave us some good looks. Not one, but practice.
0: Yeah.
1: They were playing with their hair on fire. He said, if this was a full game, I don't think we would have come out on the winning side of it. So it was a little eye-opening. He says he's got to get back and watch that tape, which I'm sure he has already done. We did win. Then we come out with a last-minute squeaker.
0: Yep, beat the Chiefs in the preseason, which doesn't count at all, but you just like to see the team playing well.
1: Exactly. Let them play. And that's the Mo Better right
0: Thank
1: there.
0: Thank you, Maurice.
1: You're welcome, Drew.
0: Also in football news, fellow fantasy football owners of Ja'Marr Chase got a little bit of a scare today when he looked like he went down with a little knee situation after an overthrow by Joe Burrow. But he returned to practice and everything looks like it's okay. So don't freak out. When we come back, we would be remiss if we did not tell you the story behind Dolly Parton's biggest song, not Jolene, but the biggest song she ever wrote. This song has so much storied history behind it. I cannot wait to share with you the story behind Dolly Parton's biggest song.
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0: This is actually from the original motion picture soundtrack album, The Best Little Whorehouse in Texas. Oh.
24: Should stay. Well, I would only be in.
0: Now, when you hear this song, you might think it's about a lover wishing an ex-lover well. Well, you'd be wrong.
24: That I think of you each step of
0: Dolly Parton, who passed today, in case you've been living under a rock today. Spent 7 years working with her mentor, Porter Wagoner. She felt grateful, but she wanted to grow as a solo artist instead of just being the girl singer on the Porter Wagoner show. She told Porter that she didn't want to be his singer anymore and she wanted to strike out on her own. Porter said no. Refused to let her go.
24: Oh, please don't cry.
0: When Dolly realized that talking did not work, she went to her office and wrote this song to explain her feelings. When she sang it to Porter Wagoner, he wept and said, I will let you go if and only if you let me produce it. She did. He did. And this song became a hit for Dolly Parton and allowed her to break free. She said, how am I going to make him understand how much I appreciate everything, but that I have to go? She said, I thought, well, what do you do best? You write songs. So I sat down and I wrote this song. The next morning, she strode into Wagner's office, told him to sit down, sang the song alone in his office, just her and her guitar. Tears ran down his face from behind his desk, and he said, that's the best song you've ever wrote. Sick. You can go if I can produce the song. A remarkable song that announces the painful end of a relationship at the same time declaring that there is an emotional bond that will endure forever. Fast forward a year. Dolly's two songs from that Rich Vein writing session had both become number one country singles in the U.S. Mm-hmm. She started to make inroads with the mainstream pop audience. And then she got a call from Elvis Presley, who said he'd heard I Will Always Love You and wanted to record a cover of it. She said, you cannot imagine how excited I am about this. This is the greatest thing that has ever happened to me as a songwriter. Imagine that. You're Dolly Parton. You write a heartfelt song about leaving your mentor. And then Elvis calls up and he's like, hey, is it Dolly? I sure would like to record that song. You think I could get a hold of that song?
1: And then could I get a hold of them big old...
0: Let me get a hold of them big old ninnies, too. And everything I bury my head between them ninnies and give it a little brumsky. Hey, don't think the king is above giving you a little brumsky now. I'll get my head between those big old flesh pillows. But I digress. So she's immensely flattered. He's about to record it with her. Night before the recording session, Colonel Tom Parker, Elvis's notoriously tough manager, calls Dolly.
1: Here comes Tom again.
0: Mm-hmm. Calls Dolly and says, hey, I know you're probably excited about recording with Elvis tomorrow. Elvis ain't recording with you unless you hand over half of the songwriting rights. The songwriting rights. Publishing. This dickhead tries to get her to give up half of the publishing rights to a song that she wrote and Elvis wanted to record. Now, I quote the great Chuck D from Public Enemy. Elvis was a hero to most. He never meant squat to me. So displaying the same hard-nosed business savvy that saw Dolly walk away from Porter Wagner, she forced herself to say no, cried all night about it, and then wouldn't you know, they don't end up letting Elvis record it. So then her instinct to hold firm literally paid dividends, because in 1975, after she released her version, I Will Always Love You, a gentleman by the name of Lawrence Kasdan, in 1975, wrote the screenplay for a romance that sees an ex-Secret Service agent fall for the pop star that he's been hired to protect, the bodyguard. It took 17 years for that film to get made.
1: Yeah.
0: 17 years, Maurice.
1: Takes a lot. You'd be surprised how long films you think popped up overnight were in gestation.
0: Crazy. So Kevin Costner, Whitney Houston bring the story to the big screen. I Will Always Love You on the soundtrack. Dolly Parton was driving along, heard the song, and was floored by it. Just floored. And said, Parton similarly felt the whirlwind. She told Howard Stern she unexpectedly heard the cover while driving home in her Cadillac. I can see her driving like a big pink Cadillac.
1: Yeah.
0: And was so overwhelmed, she had to pull over because she almost wrecked the car. Quote, I was like a dog hearing a whistle. It was ringing some sort of bell. By the time I realized that she was ready to go into the chorus, I couldn't believe my little country sad song could even be done like that. That was one of the greatest experiences I've ever had in my entire life. And the rest is history. Whitney's version becomes a mammoth hit worldwide, spending 10 weeks at number one in the UK, 14 weeks atop the U.S. Billboard charts, wins Record of the Year for the 1994 Grammy Awards. The song that Dolly refused to give half of to Elvis made more than $10 million in royalties from Whitney's cover alone. Now, that story doesn't end there, of course, because she's Dolly Parton.
1: Now, before you go on, let me just interject here. That he wanted 50% of the royalties.
0: Yeah.
1: Right? 45.5% of those royalties would have went to Colonel Tom Parker.
0: No doubt about it. Elvis wouldn't have seen a lot.
1: I doubt he even knew that Tom Parker asked for
0: exactly.
1: that much.
0: I bet if Elvis had found out, he'd been like, what are you doing?
1: Yeah.
0: I want to hear a song with Dolly.
1: I'll be in there with a big old man.
0: But if I don't get to sing that song with Dolly, I don't get to rub against them big sweater pillows. You know what I'm saying? I don't want to give me a little flesh pillow. So the story does not end there. This song is magic.
1: I agree.
24: But I know
0: Dolly Parton took the money that she earned in royalties and invested the money in a black neighborhood in Nashville as a tribute to Whitney Houston, who died at the age of 48 in 2012.
1: Wow. Look how many black people she ended up owning, too.
0: That's why she did it. She said, I couldn't wait to own me some black people. They might sign that Emancipation Proclamation, but I own these N-words. Her words, not mine. Quote from Dolly, it was mostly just black families and people that lived around there. It was a whole strip mall.
1: Oh, no.
0: And I thought, this is the perfect place for me to be, considering it was Whitney.
1: Wow.
0: God, what a beautiful person she was.
1: Yeah.
0: My God. As for Presley, Dolly said she has since made enough money from all iterations of this song combined to be able to afford to buy Graceland property multiple times over. That is so beautiful.
1: Yeah.
0: I got to say, voice-wise, Whitney owns this song.
1: Oh, 100%.
0: I love Dolly. Dolly's a beautiful person.
24: Don't cry.
0: But Whitney's voice,
24: we both
0: come on.
24: Know I'm not what you need.
1: Opens it up.
0: Oh, Jesus Christ. A lot of people probably forgot there was at least one failed venture that Dolly had. If you remember driving to Orlando down Interstate 4, right by the Disney area, right there are those outlet malls, the premium outlet malls there on your right.
1: Yeah, sure.
0: Dolly Parton's Dixie Stampede Dinner Theater did not last a long time.
1: I don't remember that at all.
0: It lasted a few years. Dolly Parton's Dixie Stampede.
1: Yeah, that's a mouthful.
0: Permanently closed on January 7th, 2008, after 5 years of underachieving. They received a lucrative land offer they felt they could not turn down. And it was...
1: So technically, the business venture actually made money in the end.
0: Yeah, by selling the property.
1: Property, yeah.
0: And they do have active dinner theater locations in Pigeon Forge, Tennessee, and Branson, Missouri.
1: What would a Dixie Stampede be? And how does that sound like a dinner-themed place?
0: It's a great question. I think I have a little Orlando's... most fun place to eat. Oh, you got a generous serving of lasagna, a fresh mixed fruit ball, and a homemade biscuit.
1: Lasagna.
0: That's
1: from the land of Dixie. Come on, man.
0: Southern lasagna. Duh, it's got country gravy on it.
1: What? Yeah, I wonder why that place failed.
0: No, it was the dinner theater era in Orlando was just something else. They had a wrestling-themed dinner theater, the WWE Experience. They had, of course, Medieval Times, which you saw in the movie The Cable Guy. Yeah. King Henry's Feast, another one where there's horse crap everywhere and you root for a knight. I want a good dinner. I don't want a dinner theater. You know what I mean?
1: Yeah, like I don't, I'm good now.
0: You give me a good dinner, I will enjoy the entertainment of conversation with my table mates. I don't need you to put on a show.
1: Right.
0: You can't show me one dinner theater that's got actual good food, right? All right. You've got moments to get in. I will be out for the rest of the week. It is a very unique opportunity I have to go see my adult son in his new state of residence. I got a call last week when I was talking about how much I missed Xander. This really bugged me. And
1: Are you still thinking about that?
0: I am. Freaking old man John.
1: Yeah.
0: Old man John, who calls this show every once in a while, is a nice enough guy. Hey, Drew, old man John. OMJ calls after I mention how much I'm going to miss Xander because he's been in my life, obviously, for 20-some-odd years. I had him all by myself for like 6 or 7 years. We've always been super close, and I miss the kid. He's all the way across the country making a career for himself. And, you know, I'm not asking you to accept my vulnerability. I know I'm a caustic dickhead sometimes, and maybe that forfeits my right to have emotions and sentimentality. I don't know. But old man John calls after I say how much I'm going to miss my son and how much I do miss him, and he goes, I served in Vietnam, and I was gone for 5 years. I said, old man John, does that mean I can't miss my son because you served in Vietnam? Well, I'm just saying. I didn't get to see my parents for 5 years. All right. Sorry about that. But that doesn't preclude me or exclude me from missing my baby boy. God, I can't believe he's gone. I can't believe I'm going to get to see him. But then I'm already thinking about when we leave, I won't get to see him again for a while. How do you parents of adult kids do it? Damn this kid and his success. Why must he be successful?
1: No, that's what you want, man.
0: Is it?
1: Yeah.
0: Is it really?
1: 100%.
0: I don't know.
1: You want them to be better off than you were.
0: No, you're right. This is what we do it for as parents is to put our kid. I was thinking about it. I'm like, man, he's so far ahead of where I was at his age. I was 24 when I got into radio. And right. He's 23 now and starting his career. That blows my mind. If he can 30 years from now look back at his career with half of the satisfaction that I can look back at radio and think about how amazing it's been, he will be a massive success. Yeah, just hope he moves back here sometime soon. Hello, who are you? Hello?
2: Hello?
0: Hi, what's your name?
2: Jim.
0: Hey, Jim.
2: Hold on, let me get down. Congratulations on going to see your son.
0: Get down from where?
2: No, I wanted to turn the radio down.
0: Oh, okay. Sorry. I thought you said I got to get down. I'm like, is this guy dancing or is he on top of a billboard?
2: Being that we're on a musical topic of female singers, last week you were doing that list of the top 10 or whatever, 20 female singers. And on the way home that night, I heard a song and I screenshotted it to call you about for you and Mo. This song alone and her, I don't know how I wasn't on that list. Toni Braxton, Unbreak My Heart.
0: I mean,
2: talking about amazing singers with a powerful voice.
0: You're right. Toni Braxton, amazing voice, incredibly sexy. You're absolutely correct. Unbreak My Heart definitely belongs in the top 5,000.
1: Yeah, 5,000.
0: Like, we only did the top 10, sir.
1: Toni Braxton.
0: She's great.
1: She's cute.
0: She's beautiful, but I don't know that Unbreak My Heart's making
1: it. She wasn't even better than Aaliyah.
0: Top 100. R.I.P. Hello, Drew Grab Alive.
3: Hey, Drew, it's Ray. I just want to say, screw old man Jim or John or whatever his name is. You should be proud of what you did. You built a young man who's now becoming an independent man, and you should be standing on top of that hill celebrating it.
0: Yeah,
3: celebrating,
0: I don't know,
3: everything he does for you, man.
0: I'm sad, but no, you're right. Thank you. I appreciate that. It is immense pride, but I think it's perfectly natural to miss the hell out of the kid. You know, he was my little boy for so long, and now, like, you know, he's taking us on a tour of his office on Thursday, and he's like texting me instructions, and I'm like, oh, we're like P peers. You know what I mean? He's like, oh, yeah, you know, have, you know, you and Sarah, you'll have badges waiting for you. Just call me and I'll come walk you in. And I'm like, oh, my God. Like, they're going to think it's take your old man to work day or something. All right. Thank you, Maurice.
1: You're welcome, Drew. Enjoy.
0: Thank you. Have fun while I'm gone. Enjoy Maurice. Probably Patrick Smith. Yeah, a little bit of Spike rolled in.
1: That's about it.
0: There's the Mo fill-in crew will be in full effect. So enjoy that. Thank you very much for listening. Last word. Go ahead.
4: Yeah, hey, I agree with the last caller, Screw Old Man John. He actually called Calpa's show the other day to complain that he got put on hold. And when asked why, he goes, because I'm the one who has cancer.
0: You can't do that. Are you serious?
1: Lord.
4: Yeah, 100%.
0: That's gross. You can't play, like, you can play the cancer card for significant things, but for a hold time on a radio show? Gross. Thank you. Screw that guy indeed. Yeah, well, you got to pick me up. I got exposed to Asian origin. Nah. You miss your kid, you little pussy.
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17: I am. Reincarnated. I'm a stargazer. Life goes on. I need a heart.

0: last week.
1: Dude, so crazy to see a guy like that that did it at the highest level. I love the fact that he just was like, I'm done. I would have bet you money without knowing his soul. You know much better. A podcast would have popped up. He's doing something on the weekend. But to just go, I did it all this time and I'm done, is there's something really cool about that.
0: It's even crazier than that, John. And we're speaking of Jim Phillips, who was my mentor, got me my start in broadcasting. He was over on this side of the state last week for a funeral, and he texted me. He said, I was going to stop by during your show.
1: Oh, my gosh.
0: And he said, but then I don't want to get involved in radio.
1: No, yeah, really?
0: I know. And I was like, man, do you know how much joy it would bring me if Jim Phillips, Orlando radio legend, were to walk through those doors and go, hey, I'm ready to spend some time with you.
1: What, not necessarily from like a dirty details thing, but like, where does that stem from? Like, what is it in him that says, like, I don't even want to be near it? You would think you'd still have that burning in your loins to hop on a mic every now and again.
0: Yeah, I don't know what to assign it to. If it was iHeart Radio that drained the soul out of him,
1: that'll do it.
0: Because they will do that. Or if it was just the last couple of years being really brutal on him, I don't know. But I would think, just like you, that if it's in your blood to deliver content like that, you'd still feel that, especially once you retire.
2: I was just gonna say, could it possibly be that you don't want to do it momentarily because it may awaken something in you and you just want to step away?
1: That's something. Is he married?
0: Yeah.
1: Married? Yeah, so maybe, Catherine. Yeah, and maybe, who knows? I'm sure by the time it's over, Catherine is like, okay, good. We're sailing off into the sunset now.
0: Yeah, yeah. And to Maurice's point, probably there's that fear of getting the bug again, because you do get that bug. You think you're done with it, and this industry will pull you back in.
1: And when I mentioned like a podcast and stuff, he was, I would say, definitely not afraid to tackle political issues. And just in this world, like, you, it just so prime for opinions and thoughts on what's going on in the world that he was kind of built for. So yeah. I'm surprised that he hasn't just been like, you know what, let me fire this up and at least say what's on my mind.
0: Yeah, and much like me on this station, he was the left-leaning diamond in the rough. Not that I'm a diamond, but like the oddball, if you will, the odd man out on a right-leaning station. Jim was kind of the lib voice.
1: He was. He certainly, I remember not having listened to stuff with my dad growing up. Like, I didn't even really know that there were like liberal voices. When I first started listening to real radio, I'm like, wait, this guy's like openly going against whoever it may have been at the time. It was refreshing. He's a legend.
0: He is, and he is riding off into the sunset for sure.
1: How old?
0: I think he's probably 70. If not in, I know he's in his 70s. I would not be where I am if not for him. He is John Senning. He is Maurice. My name is Drew Garabo. Thank you very much for being here today. In fact, I can credit my mom's love for the Phillips File with me falling in love with talk radio, because I would get home from school in middle school and high school, and she would have her clock radio in the kitchen to Jim's show. And he would talk politics a lot when he was on 740 AM. And I didn't like that. But every once in a while, he'd call somebody a dickhead or an asshole. And I would be sitting there pretending to do my homework. And I'd go, oh, this is for me.
1: Dude, I went through my biggest real radio phase, like, not recently, but it was when we moved back to Lake County after living in Georgia for a bit. And the whole lineup, there was a couple things I liked, but I caught Closest to the Pin. Do they play it every day?
0: Yeah.
1: Yeah, I think I caught Closest to the Pin every day, which I think if you probably asked him, that'd be a fun game to fire up as an homage one day.
0: So refresh my memory, they would have a news story where there was a number.
1: Yes.
0: Like, and then they would have to guess.
1: Would guess closest to the pin.
0: Yeah, that'll be a good one to keep alive. I like that you're keeping alive the Whatcha Haulin' whenever you hear an over-the-road trucker.
1: Dude, they're backbone of America, baby.
0: Oh, it is. I would love to continue the snack time tradition, which was every day at 4:20. Jim would have a different sponsor come in and bring food, and we would eat like effing pigs.
1: Dude,
0: every day.
1: That is built for this show.
0: It really,
1: like, with your love of food and Mo's love of free food or free anything, like, it was, it's just right there for the taking.
0: My favorite snack time memory, least favorite, was when Hot Dog Heaven would come by, because Jim would have a chemical reaction to the nitrates, and about an hour after the hot dogs, he would get in the most foul angry mood.
1: What the hell? Is that a thing?
0: It is. For him, it was. He would just explode like that, and then he'd be like, I'm sorry, it's the nitrates and the hot dogs.
1: I got to Google this. I'm looking up hot dog anger to see if it's a...
0: Hot dog anger. And then my favorite memory was, I was one of two people in the building who knew how to run the board for Howard Stern. It was a complicated process because they were on a 90-second delay in New York. So if you're running the board and they go to break, you've got 90 seconds to figure out how to go to commercial and then coming back and
1: that's
0: whatnot.
1: So crazy.
0: And you're talking to Baba Booey in the talk back, hey, we're about to go to break.
1: So that's happening with every affiliate?
0: Yeah. Yeah.
1: Man, that is a lot of, and in a world now where we just got to a point where when we're on Best Of, they don't even put a body in here anymore.
0: No.
1: In every city, who knows how many there were, there's real communication and problem solving.
2: He was erratic with his break. He didn't schedule a break. It was erratic.
0: Mo, he would go 2 hours without taking a break, and then you'd have local spots that had to play, so you'd have to triple up on spot breaks, and he didn't care. He's Howard freaking Stern, you know?
1: Really?
0: Yeah, so I had to run. Whoever was running for Stern couldn't make it, so I did the Stern show. I did Ed Till's show, and then Jim's board op was out that day, so I did the Phillips file, too. So I was working 6A to 7P.
1: Oh, damn.
0: We had corporate bigwigs in town. Snack time comes, and it's Popeyes. And I've got it sitting on this little ledge behind me waiting for Jim to go to break so I can bring it in. And in come the corporate bigwigs, and I'm thinking, like, I'm new in radio, and I'm thinking, oh, they're gonna give me props
1: because
0: I'm
1: a soldier. Here all day. Look at me.
0: Yeah, and they open up the door, and I look over, and they go, get that food out of this control room. And I just look, and that was my early lesson in radio of, like, if you're waiting for someone to say good job, you're going to be waiting a long goddamn time. They'll tell you to get the food out.
1: Damn.
0: Of there.
1: So that was the first time you met Dylan.
0: well, in some form, because yes, our engineer at the time, Joe Adalia, was just another version of Dylan. Yeah. I worked for Mike Spryzensky in Orlando, another version of Dylan.
1: Dylan, that was just a joke. It was only in reference because you told me to keep the crock pot away from the board today. It was just a joke. I love you, Dylan.
0: Yeah, something's on fire. What's that?
1: Yeah, something is on fire. Those are the candles.
0: Oh.
1: I love you, Dylan.
3: Hey, Drew Garavo and Promo John and a cat named Mo. How are you doing today?
0: Nappy Jacob. I can hear it. He's all groggy.
3: No, I'm not.
0: Groggy. You're groggy.
3: No.
0: Yes, you are.
3: No, I'm not.
0: By the way, John, I have news on the Disney suicide.
1: Oh, what happened? Oh.
0: It's even more tragic than you can imagine. 31-year-old lady vanished from her Midwest home months after announcing her pregnancy, and then they found her body.
1: What the hell?
0: Summer Equitz, 31, offed herself at the Contemporary Resort Hotel last night.
1: With child?
0: It doesn't. I don't know. That's the only details I've got so far. But what, 30,
1: to go all the way across
0: in a Disney super.
1: Where was it? Where was she from? Missouri.
0: Midwest. It just says Illinois.
1: Damn.
0: I know.
1: That is insane.
0: It is. Sorry, Jacob.
1: And this is a messed up thing to say.
3: Go on. It's okay, Drew Garavo.
1: That's a messed up thing to say, but, like, I would imagine that travels through the park and everything. And, like, you have inherently at least borderline ruined, like, a bunch of people's day that went to the happiest place on earth.
0: And are staying at the Contemporary and want to ride that monorail back.
1: Yeah, I mean, not that there's a super considerate way to do it, but that's not
0: there is. Don't jump off of a bridge at rush hour, and don't do it at a theme park.
1: Yeah.
0: I think those are, by the way, the Contemporary Resort had the most elite game room and arcade in the 1980s. We would go out there
1: to
0: play video. Dude, the standalone arcade is something that the world is sadly missing. I know there's David Buster's and it's a lot of fun, but like the arcade, you get tokens.
1: Are we bothering you, Jacob?
0: Jacob, I'm sorry. Am I intruding on your quiet time?
1: You know, it's kind of a thing. I don't know if you know this, that when someone's talking, you don't like what they're saying. You're sending a clear message here, Jacob. You're really...
2: Can we get this moving?
0: Me. We're not talking about me enough. I'm Jacob. Me.
3: Hey, Drew Garavo, in 2 weeks, I'm going to be 40 years old. 2 weeks from today. Can you believe it?
0: Not if you keep up that attitude. You're not. yes, Jacob, I can believe it.
1: I don't remember the vivid details of what happened, but I do remember a fond game room memory of all of us. Was it Universal, and we were with Jerry, and I don't know what he was doing other than going wild. And I remember popcorn flying, and I think we got kicked out of. I think we got kicked out of the game room.
0: Yes.
1: And Jerry wanted to fight that at Universal, and popcorn went flying, and it just little hazy, but prime time game room memory.
0: I'm so glad you remember that. My friend Jerry is the craziest dude you'll ever meet in your entire life, and that was very on brand for him.
1: That was also, I don't know how much we'd want to say, but
0: no,
1: that,
0: say
1: was,
0: a lot.
1: That was after we were at this awesome like little bar restaurant where they made like high-end
0: rum drinks.
1: Like rum boat drinks.
2: Talk to
1: and
2: him.
1: And I don't even remember what happened. Maybe some of them took a little long. Like,
0: oh,
1: we were waiting on
0: forever.
1: Food. Okay, so we waited a while for drinks. We were all getting perturbed. All I know is that at some point, Jerry, who was, you know, kind of the bonus member of the group, went up and pitched a fit. And I think he got damn near the entire bill comped.
0: We had a $290 bill that we ended up paying $70
2: for. Wow.
1: Yeah. And I don't know. Nobody, I don't know what he said.
0: Oh, I
1: do.
0: So Jerry being
1: Jerry.
0: This
1: is true effing Garabo.
0: No, he will pull that card, unfortunately, which is very embarrassing. But in this situation, he's very observant in the hospitality industry because he's worked in it forever like us. And he overheard the bartender saying that one of the other bartenders had called in sick that day. And so he's up at the bar and he asked for a manager and he goes, yeah, I don't know if you guys are short staffed or whatever, but our drinks took a really, really, really long time. And the manager's like, I'm so sorry. Starts talking to him. The next thing you know, our $290 check is $70.
1: Dude, he's crafty.
2: It's cut from my cloth.
1: He will, dude, he'll get into places he's not supposed to be. Backstage, no pass. Jerry's there. fast pass, amusement park, don't have
0: he's
1: one.
0: There.
1: Jerry's there. Like, he is, he's a guy you want on your side, that's for sure.
0: He looks up the backstage laminates on every band that he loves tour. And he will print them out on a computer and laminate them and bring them to the show and end up backstage.
2: Oh, he's next level.
0: Every damn
1: time. Yeah, he really is. He does not take no for
0: Ferris friggin' Bueller. Yeah. Anyway, Jacob, we're going to give away the following prizes on today's Jacob's Jukebox Jeopardy. If anyone would like to challenge you, they can win. Get this. Reggae Rise Up in St. Petersburg. Weekend passes. Okay?
1: That's a serious ticket.
0: Monster Jam at Raymond James Stadium, Saturday, February 28th. Howl O Scream at Busch Gardens and or Mike Calta Tailgate Party. It's going to be Sunday, November 9th. The next time the Buccaneers are at home, 10 a.m. to 1 p.m. corner of Himes and Ohio. You got to be 21 and you got to be ready to eat some delicious.

0: Wave category.
1: Oh, my gosh.
0: I thought for sure, Jacob, that you would perform very well in the new wave category, especially because it's 1980s, but you did not.
2: Oh,
0: you choked.
2: A travesty.
0: Sucked.
1: I have something that I'd like to bring to the table, if that's okay.
0: Yes, please.
1: So Jacob texted me directly last week, and he didn't mention it on the show, but I feel like if we were to do something like this, and I hate to put everybody on the spot, but I'm already on the spot, so now you're all going to join me in the spot.
0: Okay.
1: Jacob sent me a very strongly worded long text message last week right after I left here. Okay. And I just want to present it to you, Drew, and ultimately the room, because if this were to come to fruition, it would take a village. Okay.
0: All right. Yep.
1: Could we do a Jacob 2x 40th birthday party live in the studio with you, Drew, and a cat named Mo, where we can have Gordy and I can meet EJ Greg from 101.5 The Vibe, plus give me some 101.5 The Vibe t-shirts and stuff like that, and some CDs to record with, and some CDs of your show, Promo John, so I can listen to them on CDs. The past live shows as well with Boy on it. What do you think? That's my idea. You guys throw me a 40th birthday party now. Would have to check into it with Caleb, but Caleb sure would love to see you, Promo John, on my 40th birthday. You know, plus it's going to be 10 years ago that my mom was in studio with me the last time on my 30th birthday show. Yeah. So yeah, 10 years on October 29th. I would love that, Promo John. That would make my birthday. If there were to happen and you, Drew Garabo, and the team can make it happen for me, I would love it.
0: Wow. That's a big ass, Jacob.
3: I'm going to be 40 years old this year.
0: We know. Big ask.
1: You think we can get Sean Daly in the mix? Come up here. Yeah. Get a little TV time.
0: I think Sean would cover that.
2: The whole text just reeked of me of him trying to get close to the vibe.
1: Yeah, it did. It really was a lot of vibe heavy. Let me get some vibe.
2: He's kind of using us to get cozy up to EJ.
1: No. Hey, can I get a bone shirt? Is there a Drew Garabo Live sticker I can have?
0: Why don't you have the vibe throw you a friggin' birthday party? Why don't you text Ricky Smiley, see if he texts you back. Yeah. He won't, by the way. He's not gonna.
2: Cut out the middleman, because that's who we are.
0: We're just a conduit to get you connected with EJ over at the Vibe.
1: What do they call that when it's like a sandwich?
0: A turd sandwich.
1: Yeah, it's like a turd sandwich. It's like love. Give me everything about the Vibe. I only care about the Vibe. All I want to do is meet Gordy and EJ Greg. Love. Dude, you master manipulated me, dude.
0: Boy, we've been gaslit, Jacob.
3: Come on, man. I'm getting excited.
0: I know you are. Come on, man. EJ and the Vibe, for sure.
1: Yeah, I'll put a note in their mailbox and see if they're interested in hosting the 40th party for you.
0: Good. Yeah, Gordy will be the guy.
3: Come on,
0: hello, good afternoon, and welcome to Jacob's Jukebox Jeopardy. Very noisy connection. Who are you?
4: Randall.
0: Hey, Rockin' Randall. I like your name. How's it going today, bud?
1: By the way, Randorf was so great with you guys.
4: Pretty good.
0: Oh, thank you.
1: I meant to text you.
0: Thanks.
1: Dude, he's just the man.
0: Dude, Randorf is such a great dude.
1: He's the best.
0: And that game last night, the Bolts played, I heard Pat Maroon say it on your show today, the Bolts played their best of the season and still lost the game. That's got to be such a weird feeling.
1: Yeah, and it's interesting to hear somebody like that talk about it, because he says, you know, adversity is a good thing. Like, that brings a team closer together, and better to do it now than, you know, when it means more, get everything out of the way now. So,
0: by the way, Jacob, in the 102.5 The Bone YouTube chat, which everyone should log on to, they're calling you Jacob the Love Sponge. Jacob Army, baby.
1: Yeah. Oh, man.
0: So that, I'm just letting you know what they're saying in there, Jacob. That's what they're saying. Not Mary, but say it. Power pick up. Randall, I got to let you go, bro. That connection's booty. 800-771-1025.
4: Sorry about that.
0: Out of the frying pan and into the fire. Hello. Hello.
1: What the hell?
4: Yeah, definitely.
0: You called a radio station, Dick Nose. Do people not know that they called to be? Let me just call and take care of my customers at work. Hello, from the 727.
1: Gotta be a butt dial,
0: probably. All right. Hello, Drew Garabo Live with John Senning and a cat named Maurice. Who are you?
5: My name is Jake.
0: Hey, Jake. How we doing today, pal?
5: Doing fantastic. How are y'all?
0: Oh, great, man. It's just, if I don't know if you were outside this morning, but God, there was just that little hint of like fall.
1: So I noticed over the weekend, a lot of meteorologists talking about like the switch has been flipped. Like, we are now entering the time of year that we wait for.
2: I think
1: still some hot afternoons, but the mornings are pleasant. The afternoon showers are gone. There's a dryness to it.
2: But there's also cool breeze. Yeah. Nice little cool breeze.
1: That being

0: said some of the other corners of the internet saying, "Don't go to sleep quite yet on
1: storm season,
0: hurricane season not over."
1: That's what Mike's weather page is
0: nobody
1: saying.
0: Nobody wants to see an October surprise, but I'd like to think the same thing. But also, don't lull yourself to sleep either.
1: Correct. Jake, are you here to play Jacob in Jacob's Jukebox Jeopardy?
0: Jake on Jake, baby.
2: Yep, I am.
1: I like some Jake on Jake action. What genre of music would you say your expertise lies in, sir?
2: Metal music.
1: Metal music. Of the 80s, 90s, beyond what?
2: Let's do 90s.
1: Metal music of the 90s, all right? Metal music 90s.
3: Here we go. All right, I'm ready for it, Drew Garabo. By the way, I'm still here.
1: Okay, I figured you would be.
0: You still there, Jacob?
3: Yes, promo, John, I'm still here.
1: Jake, what just happened with your connection? It all of a sudden got a little bit loud.
0: Is that him?
2: I am driving in my car. I can pull over.
1: No, not necessary. Just don't get into an accident or anything. All right, I need artist and title of this metal mix from the 1990s. Jacob, are you ready?
3: I'm so ready, yes. I'm just ready. Let's do it. I'm also ready to be 40. Woohoo!
1: Couple of weeks. I heard Gordy's planning something for you. Okay, here we go, Jake and Jacob. Artist and title in 3, 2, 1.
2: Jacob.
1: That's Jacob two times.
0: Whoa.
3: Here comes the rooster, Allison Chain.
1: Wow. Jake, that was a big cockadoodle don't for you, my good man. Jacob got you on the rooster. I didn't think you'd know it.
0: Yeah.
1: Well done.
0: Did that make Casey Kasem's top list? No way.
3: No. It did not.
1: How did you know
3: Casey's top list?
1: Then how did you know Allison Chains? I find that curious.
3: Well, because sometimes I would hear it played on 98 Rock when Cowhead was doing the Cowhead show back in the day,
1: I'm sorry for my ignorance. There was the Cowhead show on 98 Rock? I did not know. I don't know that I
0: knew that exactly either. What time was it on?
1: And what year?
3: Cowhead. I want to say he worked from 98. January 8th to
1: it was a morning show hosted by Mike Calta, who was formerly known by the nickname Cowhead. The show was terminated from 98 Rock in early 2006, after which Calta moved on to other products and different radio stations. He is now known as Mike Calta and hosts a popular show on 102.5 The Bone. Bubba Fires Cowhead, classic Bubba the Love Sponge clip.
0: So that was I don't know how much in the weeds we want to get about it. So that was that after the whole pig ordeal and Bubba was sent away?
1: Okay, here we go. Here's an article from the Herald Tribune. Update: Cowhead spills the beans about WXTB termination. Speculation involved an on-air harsh language incident. Last week, Calta contacted Radio Babe to, as he frankly put it, spill his guts about the ordeal at the station where he'd once been a sidekick to Bubba the Love. This is all, I thought I knew
0: some of it, but this feels new.
1: Yeah, Cowhead wrote how during his not quite 2 month run, I saw Brad Harden at least 3 times a week. I practically had to beg him for some input on the show. Sounds about right. Each time I would ask him if we were doing okay or if anything needed to change. And each time he said we were doing great. We had a very similar conversation on Friday, March 10th, as we were both leaving the building. On March 11th, Calta said Harden wanted copies of the Cowhead show from particular dates. I called Fatty to see if he knew why. That's with a PH. And he said someone had written letters of complaint about our show, you snitching bitches, to both the FCC and Clear Channel's president, John Hogan. They sent in audio and a transcript from about 8 supposed indecent moments from 3 days of our show. The accusation was that he had said the F word. Interesting. Wow. Did you know any of that, Jacob?
3: No, I did not. I just knew that Cowhead worked there from January till March and then unexpectedly got fired.
0: Wow. That's a hell of a timeline you got locked down there.
1: Jacob, was Amy Carty with them? Because he says no matter what happens job-wise, Fatty and Amy and I were worked together in our new project. Amy has been with me for 5 years, and Fatty and I have worked together for 8 on it. That's not Amy Carty, is it?
3: No.
1: Okay.
0: Who's Amy?
3: Definitely not.
0: Who's Amy?
1: Who is Amy?
3: I don't know who that was at the time.
1: Okay. All right. Thank you. No further questions, but a very interesting moment of Tampa radio. Hello. Who are you?
4: Hey, what's going on? It's Tyler from Dunedin.
1: Hey, Tyler. How's Dunedin treating you, buddy?
4: Oh, it's going great, as always.
1: Excellent.
4: You're shining.
1: You ready to play a little Jacob's Jukebox Jeopardy?
4: Let's do it.
1: All right. What is your music area of expertise?
4: Can we do 2010s rap?
0: Oh, dude, sure. You're going down, son.
1: 2010
4: okay.
1: Clean rap. All right, very good. 2010 plus clean hip-hop. Jacob, you ready?
5: I'm so ready, yes.
1: Sir, are you ready?
4: Let's do it. Ready.
1: Here's your first song.
4: Jacob. Tyler.
1: That's Jacob.
0: Jacob.
5: Drake. That's the name of the artist, Drake, and the name of the song is Hotline Bling.
0: Dude, I saw you. I was listening to you guys run through that list yesterday. Yeah. I missed the punchline of like who made the list. Like that was like one person's opinion, or like was it based on something? Because I think you got three in, and I don't think I had heard a single one of them.
6: It was Rolling Stone. It was a mag. Yeah. I don't know if we ever got to the one like, specific writer.
0: They're like too cool. There was like a too cool of a playlist.
1: Yeah. That was exactly what it was, because Train Drops of Jupiter being the 250th song. Come on. Like that's top 10.
0: That's crazy. And yeah. It must have been very opinion-based. Because, I mean, they picked a Taylor Swift song that never made it to the radio or anything.
1: No, Rolling Stone was trying to be too cool for school.
0: That's them.
1: Hello there. Welcome to Drew Grabo Live with Jacob's Jukebox Jeopardy. Who might you be?
0: I'm waiting for the rock show list.
7: Is it Nathan?
1: Hi, Nathan. Do you know the song by Birdman and Lil Wayne, Stuntin' Like My Daddy?
0: Stuntin' Like My Daddy.
1: There's a radio.
0: Stuntin' Like My Daddy. Stuntin' Like My Daddy.
1: You like that, Jacob? You like Stuntin' Like Your Daddy?
8: Oh, I like the song, but right. I like the song because it's got a good beat to it. Yeah, come on, man. Drew Grabo, come on, man. Turn it up.
1: Okay. Nathan, what would you say would be your area of expertise when it comes to music?
7: Actually, it was Mason, but 80s top 40.
1: I thought I said Nathan, but okay.
0: Mason.
1: Mason. Sorry. I said Nathan. All right. 80s top 40 hits. You're delving into some dangerous territory.
0: Yeah, seriously, dude.
1: Jacob definitely knows a lot of these. All right. 80s top 40. Jacob, are you ready?
8: I'm so ready. Let's do this thing.
1: Mason, not Nathan. Are you ready?
7: Yes, sir.
1: 3, 2, 1.
7: Jacob.
1: That's Jacob two times.
8: Let's dance David Bowie.
0: What is it? Dude, Mason, you loser. What the hell?
6: Don't try to ride his right answer.
0: Idiot. It was like 1 second behind, like just re-saying it. Yeah, I thought it was Puff Daddy and Mace. So good on you guys.
6: Get out of here. Yeah. How dare you?
1: Hey, Drew Grabo Live, who are you?
9: Michelle from Sarasota.
1: Hi, Michelle. How's your day?
9: It's good.
1: Good. Just good?
9: How's yours?
1: Oh, great. Thank you very much. Appreciate that. And awesome.
0: I saw there was a big fire.
9: So great.
0: Saw there was a big fire in Sarasota. Do you see smoke in the sky?
1: Uh-oh.
9: No, not where I'm at.
0: Okay, be safe.
1: All right, where are you in Sarasota right now?
9: Just south of the Ringling Museum.
1: Oh, very good. All right, circus. And what style of music would you say would be your area of expertise when it comes to music?
9: I would say boy bands of the 80s, 90s.
1: Boy band.
0: Also dangerous.
6: I'm
0: also
6: out.
1: 80s, 90s. Yeah, this is a really strong suit for Jacob. Boy bands of the 80s and 90s. All right. Jacob, you ready?
8: Yes, I'm ready.
1: Ms. Michelle, are you ready?
9: Yes, I am.
1: In 3, 2, 1.
10: I swear.
0: I think
1: I heard Michelle.
0: Yeah, I think I heard Michelle as well, right?
6: Yeah. I was going to say Jacob.
0: Oh, you were.
6: I think Jacob.
0: We do have the fun feature where if you have the YouTube up in front of you.
1: Oh, yeah.
0: You can hear it, listen to it.
1: I do.
0: Sometimes we can go to the
1: style of music would you say would
0: we're,
1: be
0: we're going to the replay.
1: Stand by. Music. New York is weighing in.
9: I would say boy bands of the 80s, 90s.
1: Boy band.
0: Also dangerous.
6: I'm out.
1: Here we go. We're going to see who rings in. This is a really strong suit for Jacob. Boy bands of the 80s and 90s. All right, Jacob, everybody be quiet.
8: Yes, I'm ready.
1: Ms. Michelle, are you ready?
9: Yes, I am.
1: In 3, 2, 1.
10: I swear.
0: I don't hear Jacob at all.
1: I don't hear Jacob at all.
6: See, this is what happened. Michelle said, oh, And then the time that she said, oh, Jacob started his name first.
1: Well, you know what? She's Irish. Her name is O'Michelle. O'Michelle, we're going to give you the tiebreaker.
0: Got a new hack for the game. Just make a strange noise right when Jacob goes to buzz in.
1: What is the artist and title of that song, Michelle? O'Michelle.
9: I swear.
0: Oh, man.
9: Backstreet Boys.
0: Oh, my gosh. After all that, we took it to the replay.
1: Oh, Michelle.
9: Sorry.
1: Jacob, do you have an answer for us?
5: I swear by all 4-1.
1: Sorry, O'Michelle, but Jacob got that one.
0: Wow.
1: 800-771-1025.
6: Try and cheat. At least have the winning cards.
1: We rigged the game for her. She still loses it. Hello, who are you?
0: John.
1: If you want to ring in and you can't think of your name, just make a noise.
0: Make strange noises to just blur out Jacob.
1: Hello.
11: This is Brad.
12: Hello.
1: Hi. Jay, did you say?
12: Jay, yes.
1: How are we doing, Jay?
12: Pretty good today.
1: What happened to that high-pitched voice Jay guy that used to call all the time? Remember Galvin did the song Jay is Gay?
0: Was that the F-A-G voice, Jay? Was that another guy?
1: No, that was Dan.
0: Oh, Dan.
1: Yeah. Jay had a real high-pitched voice.
0: High-pitched Jay.
1: Yeah.
0: That was his name.
1: Who's high-pitched? All right. Jay, what is your area of expertise in music?
12: Let's try Southern hip-hop 90s.
1: Southern hip-hop 90s.
0: I see you trying to find a little way to weasel around the Jakenator.
1: Southern hip-hop 90s clean. All right. Jacob, you ready?
5: I'm so ready. Let's do this, baby.
1: Hold on. These are not Southern artists at all. These are West Coast artists. Stand by. Playlist. Southern hip-hop clean. Perfect. All right. In 3, 2, 1.
5: Jacob,
1: two times.
5: B.O.B. Outcast.
1: Wow. It's correct. Sorry, Jay.
6: It's good.
0: That's a jam.
13: 1, 2, 3. Yeah, international underground thunderbouts.
1: All right, we got one more contestant, and then no one beats Jacob. So this is your last chance. Who are you?
0: He needed a win.
14: Hey, guys, it's Nolan.
1: I agree. Is this the Nolan, like Nolan Z?
0: Strolling Nolan.
14: Yeah.
1: What's up, dude?
14: Yep.
1: How you doing, man?
14: How you guys doing? Man. Good.
1: What's your musical choice, sir?
14: Let's do 2000s rap.
1: 2000s rap.
6: Man, it's right in his wheelhouse. Yeah.
1: All right. You know, if you're going to be the man, you got to beat the man.
6: Yeah. Okay. All right.
5: Oh, no. He can do it, but let's go.
1: Clean 2000s rap. All right. Here we go. Artist and title, please. Ready, Nolan? Ready, Jacob?
5: I'm so ready. Let's do it. I'm going to win this, baby.
1: All right, then.
0: Very docile.
1: In 3, 2, 1.
14: Nolan.
1: That's Nolan. Oh, Nolan. Nolan. Oh. I heard Nolan. Nolan. Nolan.
14: Nolan. It's Ludacris, Move, Biatch.
1: Get out the way.
0: Oh, that was also a possible song that Jacob might not have been able to answer.
1: Well, I chose it. Hold on, Nolan.
13: Move. Get out the way.
1: Let's see if we can get another winner. Hello, who are you?
15: Tony.
1: Hi, Tony Baloney. How are we doing today, Tony?
0: Tony. Big Tone.
1: Tony.
15: I'm doing all right.
1: All right. What is your style of music that you think you can vanquish Jacob in?
15: It's the long shot, but let's go with 90s grunge.
0: Okay. 90s grunge, yeah. Right. See, that's a tough one because 90s alternative is such a sweet spot for Jacob, and there's a lot of crossover there.
1: It's true. But these are just songs that someone put on a 90s grunge playlist, so they may be grungy, they may not be grungy, they might, but they're from the 90s, and they're alternative. Here we go, if you're ready, in 3, 2, 1.
14: Jacob,
1: two times.
0: Wow.
5: Black Hole Sun, Soundgarden.
1: That is correct. Play that one because I heard Riggy talking about Chris Cornell.
0: Dude.
1: Dude, when you broke the news that he was dead, it was so funny because
0: you were thinking the same thing.
1: I was. Maroon was talking as if he had just discovered Chris Cornell and that he was still alive.
0: Yeah, when he starts saying, I'm like, dude, he just found out this about this guy, and I'm going to tell him he's dead, and he's been dead. But luckily, he at least pretended that he knew he was dead.
1: Well, I wish Maroon knew how to work because he could have easily just gone, like,
0: no,
1: what are you talking about? Dead, I just found this guy on YouTube. Jacob, we love you, bud.
0: Look at Jacob. We went from being spongy to getting grungy.
1: From sponge to grunge, the Jacob two times story. May. Seattle's depressing. May.
16: Come on, guys. I know you're messing with me.
1: We are. We love you though. We kid you because we love you.
0: We're gonna run that idea up the flagpole and see if there's we're a real bare bones operation around here.
1: Yeah.
0: So it's not that we don't want to put in a lot of work, but back in the day of that of your birthday party, there were producers and all sorts of different people to do different things. So we probably only want to do it if we can do it right. So we have to see what we can do.
1: And we don't have anybody anymore, Jacob. No. Like, we literally don't have a pair of hands to be found. No phone screeners, no producers, no nothing. It's just us.
0: I mean, you try to get a cat named Mo to, like, make a phone call or do something productive.
1: Come on, it's just very, very difficult to do.
6: I don't even pick up my own phone.
16: Cat named Mo.
0: It's his 40th birthday.
1: Don't forget. It's a very special day.
6: Yeah, I'm busy that day.
1: Jacob, thank you, buddy. We love you very much. We will talk to you soon. I hope you have a great week. We'll see you at JC Subs.
16: Oh, man. Come on, Drew Garabba. You're messing with me, man. I know it.
1: I am. It's true. Yep. I am. It's true. But thank you very much. We love you, and we'll talk to you soon. All right?
16: Okay. I love you guys, too.
0: Love you, buddy.
1: Thank you, Jacob. Thank you, John Senning.
0: Thank you, Drew Garabo. Thank you, Mo.
6: Good
0: appreciate
6: to see
0: you
6: again. Always good having you.
0: As always.
1: Tomorrow at 1:30 p.m.
0: 1:30, the runarounds will be... I had to do a lot of backdoor dealing to steal them away from the rock show. They were booked and I had to pull them. But the runarounds of new Amazon Prime fame.
6: I got to be honest with you. They were offered me. I said, you know what? Let me throw sit in the bowl.
0: I appreciate that. I appreciate that.
1: Well, they'll be on the Mo Rock Show in about 10 years when their star has faded and people are like, you remember the runarounds? No. Well, you can hear him on the cat named Mo Rock Show.
0: Because I just turned down the Tesla keyboardist and told him to throw your way. So I made that as a joke, but you're probably like, dude, I'd love to get him.
1: This is their cover of Valerie, of course.
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17: And I think of all the things that
1: Thank you, John Senning.
0: Thank you, Drew Garabo.
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0: 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I think you do.
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0: It's 102.5 The Bone. Good morning, everybody. It is Thursday, August 27th, 2026, and we are coming to you live. Good morning. How's everybody doing?
1: Good.
0: Oh, man.
1: Oh, man.
0: Oh, man. It is a wonderful Thursday.
1: Oh, man.
0: Listen, Joe.
2: Yes, Michael.
0: You got to help me on this.
2: Okay. What do we got?
1: The dogs rolling.
0: Can I eat hot dogs every day?
1: What?
2: Okay.
0: Yesterday, I was thinking about it. I was like, this is too much. This is too...
2: All right, well, listen. I got spring rolls today.
0: Yeah, that's fine.
1: Oh,
0: that's
1: vegetables.
0: Fine. That's fine.
1: Vegetables.
0: Yeah. Spring. Yeah, yeah. That's spring. It's right. Spring.
1: Yeah. I'm out.
0: Spring forward, out from the spring rolls?
2: No way you're out.
1: I'm out for everything.
0: Why? What happened?
1: I felt so horrible yesterday.
0: Oh, I didn't feel horrible at all.
1: I
0: just thought about it, and I felt mentally horrible.
1: The sodium is getting to me. Everything feels swollen.
0: Oh,
1: it's
0: man.
1: Just, yeah.
2: That's just you, I think, normally.
1: That's fine.
2: Yeah.
3: Spring rolls, though. You spring out of your chair.
1: No,
3: you got vegetables.
1: It's just too
0: cabbage
1: much going on.
0: Cabbage in there.
3: Yeah.
1: I think I'm taking a break.
3: Oh, okay.
0: I definitely need a hot dog break.
1: Yeah.
2: I'll take that action.
3: So far, spring rolls, egg rolls, pretzels,
0: taquitos,
3: sausage wrapped in pancake, hot dogs, cheddar dogs, cheddar jalapeno dogs,
1: yeah. And then the
3: sausages, soubrettes.
2: Yeah.
0: It's been 2 weeks.
1: Yeah.
3: Makes sense.
1: We're excited for the roller machine here out the gate.
0: Yeah. You know, I think the honeymoon phase is over.
1: It'll settle down, I believe.
3: I don't know. According to Joe, you cannot deny the siren call.
4: No, you cannot.
3: The roller. You just hear it out there.
1: Right.
2: Yeah.
4: Yep.
0: Oh, man.
4: And you know they're rolling, baby.
3: Oh, you start.
0: Get them going, Joe. Get them going. I changed my mind.
1: All right. I'm out.
0: Oh, man.
1: Did you go to the gym yesterday?
0: And did I?
1: There's a lot of debate. You said you didn't want to go.
3: Mimi from the pet supermarket would like to know if you went.
0: Oh.
3: I was in there. And
0: hi,
3: she, was like, hi, blah, blah, blah. And she goes, did Mike go to the gym today? I go, I don't know. I go, I just got done running, though, Mimi. I can tell you that.
0: I was very tired yesterday.
3: You went. You did it. You got it.
0: Did I?
3: Did it. Yes. You paid for it. You're trying to be healthy. You got in there. You did it. You almost pooped a hot dog.
0: I did it, Galvin.
3: Yeah.
0: Right.
3: There you go.
5: Yeah.
3: There you go. Good.
0: This guy grabbed me in the gym yesterday.
3: Yeah.
0: I think he's a listener, but he grabbed me and he looked at me and he said, first week's the hardest. He's like, when you're on the second week, he goes, once you come in the second week, it's a whole different story.
3: Yeah, they say it takes, what, 20 days or 21 days to form a habit or
0: right.
3: Whatever it is.
0: Yeah.
1: What if you tell the guy, no, man, I've been here for 2 years. What are you talking about?
3: You should switch trainers.
0: Yeah, no. I went and it wasn't so bad. You're right. I was glad when I left.
3: Sure.
0: That I made it in there. But I also felt much like I felt about this show today. When I woke up, I was like, I don't feel like doing this today. I'm tired. I want to just lay in bed all day. But now I'm here, and I'm very excited to be here.
3: That's I guess some bad news for you. I just looked it up. It says the popular idea that it takes 21 days to form a habit is a myth. On average, it takes about 66 days.
0: Oh,
3: yeah.
0: Jesus.
1: Well, it took us 5 days to the habit of the rollers and the hot dogs.
2: Oh, yeah.
0: Very
5: bad
0: true.
5: Habits come easier. That's true.
3: Yeah. Oh, yeah.
0: Oh, man.
1: Yeah. Too much sodium. That's what the conclusion I've come to.
3: Do they have low sodium dogs?
1: Yeah, but why waste their time?
0: Or it must be a turkey dog at that point.
3: You put enough mustard on there?
1: Yeah, it's like, what you know.
0: I don't know.
1: It's like a non-alcoholic beer.
3: Oh.
1: What are we doing?
3: What, do you have to drink a bunch of those?
4: I'm not a scientist. I don't know.
0: We should do our own tailgate. Just set up on a corner somewhere and just bring the roller.
1: I'm 100% down for that.
0: Yeah.
1: I was telling Joe he needs to just make it that thing mobile so he can take it with him.
0: How hard is it to move, Joe?
4: Well,
0: is
4: I mean,
0: it's just heavy.
4: It's bulky. It's heavy, but it's not that bad. I mean, I moved it in and out.
3: I think we need to figure out a way to strap it to your back.
4: Maybe. Or maybe we get some wheels on it.
0: Oh, yeah, a little
3: strap it to your back with
0: shoulder thing over his chest and hang it like this.
3: Oh, yeah.
0: Like an organ.
3: Right.
0: Like an accordion.
1: Really, power is the only thing we need.
4: Right.
3: Yeah.
0: We'll figure that out.
1: Yeah.
0: Easy.
1: Yeah. Generator.
4: Oh, yeah.
3: I would have to imagine that there are some sort of all beef better hot dogs than just the, you know, ones that you're buying at the.
1: Those are the Johnsonville.
0: Everybody keeps sending me, try these.
1: Oh, we'll
0: get there. Don't worry about it.
3: Oh, we'll try them.
0: We'll try it. If it rolls, Joe will find it.
1: That's right.
0: Joe opened the freezer yesterday. Found my daughter's pretzels and made those.
4: Yep.
0: And they were delightful.
4: Yeah. Well, not bad.
0: No.
4: Especially with that mustard. That mustard is a killer.
0: That mustard is great. That's mm-hmm. the way to go. I have the family coming over. Today is my son's birthday, and the family's coming over tomorrow. Or, I'm sorry, on Saturday for, a birthday party.
3: Yeah.
0: And I'm so tempted just to make them all. Just set the roller at 1 o'clock and just tell everybody when they come in, just grab yourself a dog.
3: Yeah, that's the way to do it. Mm-hmm. Nice. Set up a little condiment tray over there.
0: Leave one, take one. Take one, leave one. Mm-hmm. Would be nice. Galvin, we've talked about this before. You have no desire in you whatsoever to go to Burning Man.
3: No.
0: Right?
3: No. In fact, I have desires to stay away from Burning Man.
0: I would like to go, but I only want to go Mike Calta style. Mm. Like, I want to go in $1 million RV. And yeah, but I would like to go and see the world that place becomes once you're inside it.
3: I think you think it's sexy naked girls, and I think it's dirty hippie in mud and dust hair and stuff. Yeah.
0: No, I don't think the girls are necessarily, I've been to livestock, Woodstock. I know what they look like after 2 days. So I get it. But they do have an orgy dome.
3: Oh.
0: Yeah. Yeah. And last year in the storm, their orgy dome blew away. So they rebuilt the orgy dome and they're reopening that again. Now, Joe.
4: Yes.
0: I feel like you've probably been to the orgy dome before. Maybe not there, but somewhere.
4: I've seen some things.
0: Yeah. That's what I assume.
4: But no, I don't think I've ever been to an open orgy sex dungeon type place.
0: I've
4: walked through, but I haven't, I'm not like
0: partaking.
4: Oh, yeah, exactly.
0: I've been in situations that broke out to all of a sudden, you think it's one thing going on over here, one thing going on over there, and then all of a sudden people are moving around a little bit, and you're like, what's happening here?
3: I think that the orgy dome is a lot like any kind of nudist place, whatever, where you're like, oh man, there's going to be a bunch of hot college girls, and then you go in, and it's like, just a bunch of old.
0: I love the way you just described what you were doing physically with that sound. Do it again.
1: There's fat old Donna.
3: Yeah,
1: been there for like every year.
3: Donna. She looks like she was put together with other people's body parts.
1: She'd been coming there since the early 90s.
3: Yeah,
0: I thought of a name like Donna yesterday that's going away. Debbie.
3: Yeah,
0: you don't meet a lot of new Debbies.
1: No Debras.
0: No Debras. No Debras, no Donnas.
1: No.
0: Those names are long gone.
3: I think I used Debbie in the open letter. That may have planted it in your head.
0: Yeah, that might have been it. That might have been it. I was thinking about somebody that I knew named Debbie, and I thought, you won't find a young baby named Debbie.
3: Because there used to be a lot of Italian Debbies. That's very true.
4: I had a cousin named Debbie.
3: Yeah.
4: She changed her name to Rihanna.
3: Almost every almost every Debbie that I knew growing up were Italian.
0: How did she just pick Rihanna? After the singer?
4: No, but this was like before the Rihanna.
0: Oh, really? She was ahead of Rihanna?
4: Yeah, she was ahead of it. So, but she got it from that
3: Fleetwood Mac
4: song.
3: Yeah.
0: Mm-hmm. Oh, yeah. Rihanna.
4: Yeah.
0: Yeah, I got you. So, yeah. I know where I was exactly 20 years ago today in a hospital with a newborn baby.
3: Mm-hmm. And, trying not to fart.
0: And trying not to fart hard. Yeah. And having been here for 3 months, after just getting fired when my wife was pregnant, getting this job, being here for 3 months, wondering how long this thing was going to last, because I did not think this was going to last at all. I didn't think it was going to last throughout my contract, let alone 20 years. It's crazy.
1: Oh, I got fired when my son was like 6 months old, too.
3: Oof.
1: And I thought my life was over.
0: Yeah.
1: I was like, what am I going to do? I have no job. I'm a father now. This is going to be, I've totally failed at life. Not much has changed, but.
0: That kid's 20 years old.
1: Yeah.
0: It's crazy. It goes by so quick. Carmen, you better hurry up and do it if you're going to do it.
5: Yeah, I think we talked ourselves out of it.
0: Oh, really?
5: Yeah.
0: Oh, wow.
5: Yeah, we go, yeah. It's too much.
0: You wanna talk yourself back into it?
5: No.
0: My nephew came over last night. He's a little baby.
5: Yeah.
0: Oh man, what a beauty that kid is.
5: Listen, the thought of it is all, rainbows and sunshine and butterflies, but the reality.
3: Chad was about to get rid of your dogs.
4: With the dogs.
3: Imagine having a kid.
5: Exactly.
4: I mean, you got dogs and kids.
0: Well, I'll take that kid.
3: I'll take the dog.
5: Okay. That's going to be a
0: nice, nice light-skinned little baby. blue eyes. Are you kidding me? That kid will be beautiful.
1: Yeah. I thought Chad won a little loose knee football player, though.
5: Yeah. Again, like you said, it's all, it sounds great, but then when you break down the time, the money, the everything that actually goes into it, the stress, like
0: you'll never,
5: no, thank you,
0: ever have a kid if you think of it that way.
5: Exactly.
1: Yeah.
5: So, and that's why we, you know, have pumped the brakes on that.
0: Pumpeth the brakes?
5: Pumpeth the brakes.
3: Thou shall pumpeth.
5: Yeah.
2: How you get the kid?
0: Like you think you're gonna slow it down, like maybe another time, or totally out?
5: I think like totally out.
0: Oh wow!
2: Yeah, because you know you're on the hook for like you're not on the hook for 18 years. You're on the hook for 30.
5: Right, and then
0: you didn't even talk to us about this.
5: And then on top, because it's not
0: it is our this was our baby.
1: Yeah, we didn't even vote on that.
5: It's
1: yeah,
5: not your decision.
1: We have to vote.
5: And also Chad, you know, he thinks about like because he's 42. And he's like, when I'm this age and the baby's this age and when it's graduating, I'll be in my 60s. And that's, you know, and he's like, that's just too old.
0: Yeah, it's not though. So my father is old and my sister's young. And it worked out fine. He was never old dad.
5: Yeah. And I don't think Chad would ever be that way, but he feels like he'll be old dad.
0: Yeah.
5: And stuff. So, and again, like, yeah. And now that football season's here, it's not even.
0: That's all he thinks about.
5: It's not even a question. It's not, you know what I mean? Like, yeah. Mm-hmm. So.
0: I feel like what Gio said, we should have at least had a vote in this.
5: Yeah. Go vote. Let's see if it changes our mind.
0: Yeah. I mean, I would have voted for, now we have no chance of a show baby.
3: I vote no. I don't like babies. Yeah. Babies are right. I will turn off a show or a movie if there's a crying baby in it. I'm not even kidding. I get so mad. I go, oh, we get it. The baby's crying. Let's go. I have to fast forward.
1: All right, Galvin's out, Joe.
2: I vote yes.
0: Yeah.
3: Okay. You're going to have more duties, Joe.
2: Yeah.
5: Yeah.
3: If there's a baby over here, you're going to have to be doing stuff.
2: I know.
1: I vote no.
0: Oh, you do?
1: Yeah.
2: Why?
1: Because their head's not in it.
0: I feel like their head will be brought right back in it the minute they see that baby.
1: Listen, I love being a dad.
0: Yeah.
1: You know?
0: I feel like you'd be a good mom, Carmen.
5: Yeah. I think we'd be good at it. I think, you know, we would. I think all the things positive, you know what I mean, about it. It's just, again, when it comes down to money, that is just such a stressful thing to think about.
0: I know. My father-in-law gave me the best piece of advice he ever gave me that I pass it on to John Brennan. My father-in-law took me out one time when I was dating Amanda and gave me the "what are your intentions with my daughter" speech, except my father-in-law is 160 pounds and he was trying so hard to be intimidating. I was like, listen, I love your daughter and I want to marry her and I want to do all this stuff, but I'm making, you know, 50 grand a year. I can't raise a family and do this and do that, because I had no concept of what anything was. And he looked at me and he said, you will never feel ready. He said, you will never, ever feel, no matter how much money you're making, what situation, you'll never feel like it's enough and you'll never feel like you're ready. You just got to do it when it's time to do it. And I was like, you're right. And the time was now. The time was ready to do it. So that's just, and it works out. You'll find a way to make it work.
5: Yeah.
0: And I'm not trying to talk you into having a baby. I'm just saying.
3: Like it.
0: No, I'm just saying for other decisions.
1: Don't let money be the hang up.
5: Right.
0: Money can't be the hang up if it's something that you really love.
5: But
0: that's the truth.
5: Yeah. But again, it has to be something you consider, because I'm not
0: trying to lose my house
5: or my car or, you know what I mean? Like,
0: but it all works out.
1: A lot of losers that are way worse off than you have a half dozen kids.
3: Yeah. It seems like the worst people are always the ones that pump out the most kids.
5: Uh-huh. But it's usually so they can keep getting more money from the government. You know what I mean?
3: No. Yeah, for sure. Yeah. It's a little industry they got going on. Yeah.
5: Yeah. And stuff.
1: Oh, you get some nice tax write-offs, though.
3: Yeah, that's like a lot of people that adopt children, you know, or foster children, rather. They get money. There's a lot of great people out there that are doing it, and that's great, whatever, but there's a lot of foster people that's their business.
1: Yep.
5: Yeah. So, and again, it's one of those things, like, I don't want to bring a child into this world if we're both not, like, 100% in it, you know?
0: Well, Chad's got 53 kids to deal with.
5: Right.
0: On a weekly basis.
5: And so that's where his other hang up is, you know, like, what kind of dad is he going to be during football season?
0: Right.
5: You know what I mean? So, and
0: Most dads are crappy dads during football season.
5: Already, yeah.
1: My kids don't bother me during football season at all. They know better.
6: Did you miss the Mike Calta show today?
5: Oh, now that, because I'm going to cry, now it's over? No, you made this bed. You wanted this, so you get what, like, this is what you wanted. Good job.
0: You can't cry.
5: Yes, I can. I told you I wasn't having a good day. Leave me alone.
0: None of us are having good days. This is how this stupid job goes.
3: Carmen. Can I ask you something? Should you be wearing that shirt right now?
0: Oh.
5: Yes.
0: Oh.
3: Okay. Oh. All right. All right.
5: Like.
3: All right. Way to go, Mike.
5: Yeah. Leave me alone.
3: Did it again.
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3: I love to try and make my wife excited that football's back. I go, ooh, tomorrow, preseason Steelers, tomorrow night. It's night. I was saying to her yesterday and stuff, and she just looks at me and I go, you're not excited? I love to tell her good news. I go, good news. The other Tuesday, I go, good news. Dana White Contender Series is on tonight at 7.
0: I don't understand my wife can't get into football at all. Like, she loves hockey. She'll go to every hockey game and she'll watch hockey, but she'll sit and watch the Bucks game with me, but just not get it and not even enjoy it.
3: My wife's like that too. I think it's maybe because they can see the guys and the guys are hotter in hockey.
0: Maybe. Yeah. It could be.
3: But my wife tries to pick out like a player. I even, she's like quasi Bucks fan. Right. You know, she's like, well, I'm going to be a Bucks. I go, that's fine. I go, you want to be a Bucks fan? I go, fine. I bought her a Mike Evans jersey. You know, you got to get a new jersey now. Yeah. Got to get somebody. She picked out, what's his name? The redhead missing the teeth.
1: Oh, Cody Mom.
3: I go, I mean, he's defense. Yeah. So you're not going to, you know, see as much flash as you do with Evans and stuff. But
0: my wife, who doesn't know anything about football, looked at Cody the other day and said, oh, is that how the Buccaneers have to have a different ugly redhead every game? I said, yeah, I guess so.
1: Yeah. This might be his last year.
0: Yeah, right.
1: His contract's coming up.
0: Jesus. These kids, I feel like they just got here.
1: Oh, yeah.
3: Yeah.
1: Yeah. Yeah, my wife, she hates football. She doesn't hate it, but she...
0: That's how I'm in it. She doesn't hate it, but she's just not into it.
1: We've been married for 22 years, and she still doesn't understand why it bothers me so much, or I get so bent out of shape over a game.
5: That's insane.
1: Yeah, she's why...
5: If you let your mood affect... If your mood is affected by your team...
1: 100%.
5: That's insane.
3: No, if your mood isn't affected by your team, then you're not a fan.
1: Yeah.
3: You're just, I mean, listen, Carmen, I'm not going to the mall and just punching people in the gut, you know, if the Steelers lose, but I'm, you know, it upsets me. Yeah. I'm not going to, you know, go crazy over it. I still to this day have no idea why I had a Super Bowl party when the Steelers played the Packers.
0: Yeah.
1: Oh, yeah.
3: In my mind, I never thought of them losing.
1: Yeah.
3: Then they're losing, and everyone at the party is on one side of the room just looking at me like I'm a bear in a cage that's going to, attack. And so I was
5: I was going to say, it can affect your mood, but I'm talking about the guys who like punch holes in walls and throw tantrums and stuff like
1: that. That's me. That's me.
5: That's insane. That's insane.
1: I know this, though. At least I admit it.
0: Get right up on the microphone. We're just talking about why you cannot embrace football.
5: Me?
0: Yeah. Why don't you? You love hockey. You sit and watch football with me, but you can't get into football.
16: I don't know. I know it's not, but it feels kind of slow. There's a lot of like things to know, and I don't know what they are.
0: Yeah.
3: But do you ever try and learn? Because I will say that to my wife. I'll be like, do you want to know what's going on? And she's like, I don't.
16: So I got into hockey because Joey played hockey.
3: Right.
16: And then I had to watch it. And then I got into it. There's a reason.
3: He played football.
16: You think?
3: He played football. Joey played football. He didn't get into football.
0: Like she went to those games, though.
16: And I went, and it was... I didn't know what was going on.
3: I will tell you that hockey, in my opinion, I think is one of the best live sports. It's exciting and it's always going. Yeah, there's always action stuff. I could see where the downtime with football, you're like, all right, what's going on? Come on.
16: Agree.
3: Yeah.
16: Hockey is fast and I like it. Now I watch volleyball.
0: That's true. You know what today's anniversary of?
16: The birth of my son.
0: Something else?
16: Oh, what?
0: The first time I ever farted in front of you.
3: Oh, congratulations.
0: Oh. Yeah. We were trapped in the hospital and I knew there's no way she's leaving me now.
1: Never forget.
0: We got a kid, yeah. So I let one rip, and I said, let's break the, pull the, I almost said that word. Pull the seal off. Pull the Band-Aid off.
16: Do you also want balloons?
0: No. I don't want balloons for that.
3: Why did you have a Band-Aid over it?
0: No. That's just a metaphor. Yeah. Metaphor. Okay. All right, well, happy anniversary to me farting in front of you.
16: Okay.
0: Thank you. Let's celebrate today. I'll give you a 20 fart salute.
1: Oh. No.
0: Just kidding. I know you don't like farts.
16: I don't want any.
0: Okay. Thank you for your time.
16: Okay.
3: Because why? Why do you not want any farts?
0: She doesn't sit with farts
16: because they're disgusting.
3: You don't sit with farts.
16: I don't sit with farts. Yeah. Absolutely not.
3: That should be a t-shirt.
1: Yeah.
16: No, I don't.
0: Thank you very much for your time.
16: Thanks.
0: And for your coffee.
16: I haven't even had any coffee. That's why I can't even think right now.
0: I come first in the coffee delivery.
1: Mm-hmm. Wow.
0: That's pretty sweet. Thank you.
3: It's a good wife.
0: You are a good wife. You're our good wife. Tonight, when I look at you and my mouth tape on and my CPAP mask and say, you want to do it? Maybe say yes. With your mouth guarded. Yeah, yeah. We're just a weird old couple now. Oh, well, there you go, Carmen.
5: That's what it's like. That's what I have to look forward to.
3: Yeah.
0: Secret farting.
3: Oh, she's farted in front of Chad.
1: Yeah.
3: There's no way to contain that beast.
5: More like Chad farts in front of me, and that's okay.
0: It is?
5: Yeah,
1: I don't know. She probably likes it.
3: Yeah.
5: She probably likes it. I don't.
15: Oh, it's so cute.
5: I just don't care.
15: He's so handsome. It's so cute. They farted. I love it.
0: He's my husband.
5: No, I just don't care. It's a bodily function. It happens.
0: Yeah.
5: And it always happens in the morning. So it's just like, I'm not... Why that's gonna be what I complain about? No, there's so many other things I can complain about.
1: You should be like Amanda, hold your ground after like 30 years.
5: Take it back.
0: I'm telling you that at all the time that Joey spent with his friends and growing up here, I never heard any of them fart. Juliana and her friends fart on each other. They are the grossest group of girls I've ever met. They're all adorable little kids, and all they do is fart. They're in the car, and then they announce it, too.
5: Listen, you gotta let it go.
0: Yeah, it's you don't need to celebrate it.
5: Yes. It's the same way that we think, why we think farts are funny. Farts will always be funny.
1: Farts are funny. Farts
5: you know what I mean?
3: Farts are funny, but they're also gross.
1: Yeah.
3: Especially when it comes from a girl. If a girl farts, that's maybe one of the most disgusting things ever.
0: This coming from the guy with the most aggressive farts I've ever heard in my life.
5: Right.
0: Galvin farts attack you.
3: Yeah.
0: Yeah. Anyway, what a great way. You know you're going to have a good show if you start talking about farts in the early
1: farts
0: stages
1: and football.
0: Of the show. Farts and football.
1: That's all you need.
3: That's a new podcast.
0: I went from I'm not playing fantasy football anymore to being in three leagues this year.
3: Oh, really?
1: You complain about it every season. I don't know why you do it.
0: Because one is work. Two, and every year I try to quit. I go, hey, guys, I'm not going to.
3: Who is the mastermind behind the work one? Olivero? John Brennan?
0: Brennan, yeah.
3: Oh, really?
0: Yeah. So there's that. And I tell them every year, I go, I'm not gonna play this year. And they go, why? I go, because I don't even set my lineup anymore. And it's just, I don't want to bring you guys down. They're like, no, we love you. You're the one that screws up and we always win.
1: You're the ringer. They want.
0: Yeah, and then I win.
1: Oh, yeah.
0: Yeah, and then I win the fantasy football or I come in second place. And then my family decided to do one. The kids decided to do one. So I'm like, all right, I don't want to say no to the kids.
1: Yeah, I played in the same league for like 15 years, and then I quit one year, and then I don't miss it at all.
0: Yeah, it's too much of a pain in the
1: ass. No, I didn't want to root against my own team because other people would

0: Well, yeah. I mean, that's just delicious and helpful.
1: I'll tell you this. It's not, I wouldn't say it's delicious, but it's not as bad as I thought it was going to be.
0: Oh, I love it.
1: Yeah. The first time I took a swig of it, I had my eyes closed and my nose pinched and all that, and it was not bad at all.
0: No, and you can even mix it with things, like, because I get the concentrated one, but you can just mix it. It goes really good with, like, if you like Olipops.
1: Yeah.
0: You can do it with, like, the Coke to make, like, a little cherry Coke. Like a 7-Up, but the Olipops are good.
1: Because you're a regular swig over there.
0: Yes. But that's how I usually like to do it. You know, the Olipops, they don't have caffeine and stuff, so they're good for nighttime little mocktail.
1: Yeah. Oh, you get a little fakey mocktail.
0: Yeah. And it helps you sleep and recover and all that stuff. And then, you know, all the benefits. Olipop has fiber in it, which is everyone's really low on.
1: Yeah.
0: I'm assuming you should probably up your fiber intake.
1: My wife takes Metamucil like an old lady.
0: Yeah. I thought about adding it to mine. But what I do, I just add chia seeds to everything.
1: What? Your food?
0: Yeah, to my yogurt, cottage cheese, like, you know, anything I can think of that I can add chia seeds to, I do.
1: Right. Oh, boy.
0: And I try, and then, like, raspberries are high in fiber.
2: What about jalapeno cheddar dogs?
0: Those are not. I think those are the exact opposite. Fiber.
2: Damn it.
0: But yeah, like, women should get around like 20 to 25 grams of fiber a day, men 30 to 35. And on average, I bet you probably get 5.
3: What if we put the chia seeds on the jalapeno cheddar dog?
0: You can do that for a little crunch. Yeah,
3: okay.
1: I eat a turkey sandwich every day. That gives me a little fiber.
0: Unless the bread has fiber in it.
1: Oh, all bread doesn't have fiber in it?
0: No. There's certain bread that is like fiber heavy. Usually anything sprouts or whole grain bread.
1: It is whole grain. It is that Dave's crazy whole grain bread.
0: So you'll probably have a little bit more fiber in that than like a regular white bread. But
1: so I got to get on the Metamucil like everybody else.
0: Yeah.
1: Oh, man.
0: That'll really help.
1: It'll clean the system out?
0: Yes.
1: All right.
0: Because like I said, you need to be looking at least 30 grams of fiber today. If you tracked your fiber intake, you would be shocked at how little fiber you get.
1: Oh, man.
0: On the daily. I promise you.
1: Is that where poop problems come from?
2: Oh, yeah.
0: Yes. And they say that's one of the reasons why, like, colon cancer and stuff.
1: Oh, I don't want that.
0: Is on the rise.
1: Because people aren't getting enough fiber.
0: People are not getting enough fiber. Their bathrooms aren't regular. And they're blocked up. And then all that stuff sits
1: in the colon.
0: Mm-hmm. And then, you know.
2: Bad news.
0: It's not good.
1: In you. I watched the medical show last night where, you know, half my face is gone and all that other stuff. Oh. They had a show on that. After that was medical emergencies. It was really great. It was really great because there were videos that went along with the stories, not reenactments. They had this young couple, Galvin, in their 20s. She was an amateur MMA fighter.
2: Okay.
1: And they showed her fighting. She was getting punched in the face. Like she was kind of good looking. But she's getting punched in the face and fighting back. Like she was a good fighter. And, her and her husband both very physically fit, and they were at a wedding, and she said, do the move while they were on the dance floor. And he was like, here. And she's like, yeah. So it's a TikTok move where the husband picks up the wife. She swings her legs to the right of his waist. Then he pulls her out. Then she swings him to the left. Mm. Then he lifts her up.
2: Yeah.
1: He lifted her up. And she fell backwards over, landed on her head, and broke her collarbone. It was wonderful. It was great because they had it all on video. So he lifts her up, and she just goes, crashes down on her head. And this bitch gets up, and she's like, you can see her shoulder is up like this. It wasn't just her collarbone. It was that bone that connects her spine and her shoulder. And it went up like in a triangle. And her father was at the wedding. Her father's like, we got to take you to an emergency room. She goes, I'm fine. Just give me another shot of vodka and let's get back on the dance floor. And they ended up taking her, and they had to put a whole bracket in there and a brace. But that wasn't even the good one. The good one was the guy who had a buzzing noise in his ear that he couldn't get out, like a ringing that he couldn't get out of his ear. And it was bothering him. And he thought something was in there. So he took like tweezers and tried to go in there, and all of a sudden, something like touched the tweezer.
2: Oh, yeah.
1: And then he said the buzzing was so bad it was driving him insane. So his mother drove him to the emergency room. And how did they get that out?
2: Was it a cockroach or something or whatever?

0: Was it a cockroach?
1: It was a cockroach. It was called a tree cockroach, which are very popular, I guess, in Texas where he lives.
2: Just kill me.
1: Yeah. Well, the best is
2: they lay a hot dog on a pillow and he lays.
1: They show you how he how they got it. They have the guy with his ear over a bowl, and they stick
2: flush
1: it out. And then finally, when they drown it out, the thing crawls out, and then they snatch it with the, can you imagine? And then the whole time they're talking about this, they're like, this is very common, and a lot of times maggots will lay eggs in the people's ears.
3: Maggot ears?
1: Maggot ears.
2: I mean, once they take that out of your ear, everything that touches your ear, you think it's another cockroach.
1: Oh, yeah. For sure.
2: For the rest of your life.
1: I just bought those, have you seen those Q-tips on Instagram? They have like a sticky end to them.
4: I bought those.
1: You did? Did they work?
4: Really? Yeah, a little bit, but you know, maybe better than a Q-tip.
1: Okay. Because
4: you're just pushing stuff in with the Q-tip.
1: With the Q-tip,
4: that, it'll pull some stuff out. It doesn't look like the advertisement.
2: They say the best way to clean your ears is flushing them.
4: Yeah.
1: Yeah, but the problem is that I feel like the stuff that's on the walls of the ear doesn't.
2: That's what you use a Q-tip for.
1: Right.
2: You use a Q-tip for the outside stuff. You don't want to put it in your ear because, like Joe said, you're just pushing stuff down. Mm-hmm. But then if you flush, that's what,
1: Well, I got to flush. I always feel like I have extra buildup in my ears.
2: You ever put hydrogen peroxide in your ear?
1: I have. Sounds like Pop Rocks. Yesterday, I had to take my daughter last night to church.
2: Yeah.
1: And as I'm pulling out of here, going towards the entrance that you guys come in, there is a pickup truck parked by the golf course just on the side of the road. And it has a magnet sign on the door. And I don't know, it's in the evening, so I can't figure out what they're not working on anything. So I drive by and I look at the door and it says something contract. And I just drove past it. I couldn't see it. So I go take the girls to church, and then on the way back, the same truck is there, only this time it's got people surrounding it, and there's a little bit of a commotion over there. And this time I slowed down, and I looked at the back, and it said, live alligator inside. They were here to get the alligator out of the lake.
2: Oh, wow.
1: Yeah, and it's just so funny, because it's just three unassuming guys with fishing poles, and a big cage. And they just go and they get the alligator. Meanwhile, one of those medical shows last night showed a lady who was an alligator trainer and the alligator clamped down on her arm.
2: Of course.
1: Yeah, I know she wasn't surprised by it either. But they were saying that the alligators, because they have the different brain capacity than most animals, that they can recognize faces and that they, like, you can train them, you can call them, and they'll come to you, as opposed to just showing them food. You know what I mean? Like, they recognize who they're dealing with.
2: Yeah, you see some of those guys in Louisiana that they're like, oh, this is my buddy here, and he's scratching his belly and doing stuff.
3: They call them swamp puppies?
2: Yeah. Mm-hmm. He's like, here you go, and just feeding them big chickens and stuff. And the gator's like, listen, I'm not going to bite this guy. I bite this guy, I'm not getting chicken every
1: other day. Right, that's the thing. Yeah. All right, I got to take a break. When we come back from the break, we'll have an open letter rewind, and then we will play Sporkle. What am I going for, like 12 in a row?
2: Probably 12.
1: 12 in a row?
3: Actually, I think it's 14 in a row.
1: 14.
2: That was like 7 or something, right?
3: Yeah, you got 6 wins in a row.
1: Oh, it's pretty solid.
2: All right, you're saying that stops today.
3: Yeah. It's over.
2: This is ridiculous.
1: I got to tell you, I feel extra smart today because I went to the gym.
2: Yeah.
1: All right, we will take a quick break, and Sporkle is next on 102.5 The Bone.
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15: Now, an open letter.
16: 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Rewind that.
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17: This is an open letter to people that feel the need to tell everyone everything that is happening in their life. Sure. Dear people that feel the need to tell everyone everything that is happening in their life. Seriously, there used to be something called privacy. Privacy was this wonderful old-fashioned concept where something could happen and you just kept it to yourself. Now, everyone feels compelled to immediately notify 4,738 people like you or the Associated Press of your own boring existence. Somebody gets a headache and within 4 minutes there's a post. Well, here we go again. Prayers appreciated. For what? Did they find a tumor? No, she just skipped lunch. Now there's 36 comment prayer chain going on because Debbie needs to drink a Gatorade because she needs some electrolytes. And they never tell you exactly what's happening. First comes the vague post. Well, I guess I finally know who my real friends are. Here we go. That's not a post. That's a fishing lure. They just threw it into the social media lake, and now they're waiting for someone to say, oh, my God, what happened? Are you okay? And they respond, I don't want to talk about it. You just announced it to the entire internet. That's like walking into a restaurant with a bullhorn and saying, attention, everyone, please respect my privacy. And why does every minor thing that happens require an update? Just got my oil changed. Oh, thank God. I've been sitting here wondering all morning. Please keep us posted on the air filter. Heading to Costco. Well, safe travels, Magellan. Send word when you hit the land of paper towels. These people treat a trip to Target like they're Lewis and Clark crossing the continent. Made it. Made it. It's Target. You drove 3 miles. Then we have the food people. Every meal must be documented. Breakfast, photo. Lunch, photo. Dinner, 6 photos and a video of the cheese pull. I don't need to know what you ate. Look at this burger. Yep, that's a burger. They've been around. We've actually seen them before. You don't have to announce every relationship development in real time. Date night with my person, 3 weeks later. Sometimes God removes people from your life for a reason. Oh, good. Season 2 dropped early. Now we get to watch the breakup through inspirational quotes. Know your worth. Protect your peace. If they wanted to, they would have. Oh, what happened? Nobody cares. Not every personal disagreement needs a press conference. Somebody gets into an argument with their sister and suddenly there's a 900-word statement online like they're resigning from Congress. Medical oversharing? What happens between you and your doctor needs to stay there. I don't need a diagram. I don't need to know the color of anything. And I definitely don't need a photo. And people had announced that they're going to bed. Good night, followers. Just go to sleep. Nobody's taking attendance. Nobody's sitting there at 9:45 thinking, Jesus, where's Susan? She's usually in bed by now. The next morning, good morning, everyone. Coffee time. Oh, thank God she made it through the night. Alert the media. Susan's awake and she's having coffee. That's so Susan. And here's what amazes me is people that share every single detail of their life online and then get angry when people have an opinion about it. Why is everybody in my business? Because you put your business out there on a digital billboard. You gave us the business. You posted the business. You added music to the business. You made a 3-part TikTok series about the business. You can't open a lemonade stand in the middle of the interstate and then complain when people are stopping to get lemonade. Just remember, you don't want privacy. You just want an audience with questions. And that's fine. Just be honest about it. Attention, please. Something has happened to me. I will not tell you until at least 7 people ask me what happened. Thank you for your cooperation. I'm Galvin from the Mike Kelce Show, and this has been an open letter to people that feel the need to tell everyone everything that's happening in their life.

0: 1025 The Bone. Another chance to win $1,000 is happening at 8 o'clock this morning with the Bone Bonus keyword. We'll give you that keyword. You put it in the app and you can win $1,000. It's very simple. Right now, though, we got other things to give away, Carmen. What are those things?
1: Yes. So we have tickets.
0: Mm-hmm.
1: Four things.
0: Yeah, I'm aware of that.
2: All right.
3: Do you want to tell us?
1: Are you sure you want to know? Okay, so we have tickets for Breaking Benjamin.
0: All right.
1: Five Finger Death Punch.
0: Okay.
1: And 311 and Dirty Heads.
0: All right, that's it?
1: That's it.
0: We went through some stuff, didn't we?
1: Yeah, we played Redneck Bingo.
0: What does John Setting have that we could take?
1: We cannot take his tickets.
0: Ladies and gentlemen, Carmen is the keeper of Sporkle. Pat Pepper is your judge and scorekeeper. Let's play. Here we go. I'm going for 14 in a row.
2: Nope.
0: All right, Carmen, what are we playing today?
1: Okay.
0: Bill, you all right over there?
1: Yes.
0: Okay.
1: Are you ready?
0: I'm ready.
2: Okay. It's the computer. The computer is slow.
1: Today we're going to be playing games from movies. Can you name the games that have been removed from these movie titles? So I'm going to give you some of a movie title. You're going to give me the missing word, which also happens to be a game.
0: All right.
1: Okay. First one, a man called Richard Harris. A man called
2: Uncle.
1: Horse. A man called Horse.
0: Okay.
1: Your next one, man. Dustin Hoffman.
2: Rain. Nope.
1: Blank man.
0: That is
2: Monopoly Man.
0: Oh, it's something like that, though. What is it? It's Marathon.
1: At the buzzer.
0: Yeah.
1: Marathon.
2: That's not a game.
3: That's not a game.
1: Sporkle considers it a game.
2: They suck.
4: Yeah, that's doesn't make any sense.
1: Your next one. Harold and Kumar to White Castle.
2: Go.
1: Galvin. Of Brian.
0: Life.
2: Life.
1: Mike. Wrong Number.
2: Sorry.
1: Galvin. Double.
0: Jeopardy.
1: Galvin.
0: Oh, Judge.
2: That was Galvin.
0: Okay.
1: All the Peter Falk. All the blank
2: moves.
1: All the marbles.
2: Oh,
1: no point. Royale.
0: Casino.
1: Geo. And Pap. We are halfway there.
2: Gio has a single point on the board. Michael with two, and Galvin is your leader by one. He's winning with three.
1: All right, we are doing games from movie titles. Your next one, The On the River Kai.
0: Bridge.
1: Kai. Mike.
0: Kai. Kai.
2: Kai. Yeah.
1: Of the Roses.
0: War.
1: Mike. Nothing But
0: Trouble.
1: Galvin. Indiana Jones.
2: Doom.
1: And the
0: Ooh.
1: Geo. Sorry. Dumbo Drop.
2: Operation.
1: Yes. Geo.
0: It's a good movie.
1: The Dead.
0: Walking.
1: Clint Eastwood. The Dead. Blank.
2: Live.
1: Pool.
0: Pool. Yeah. It's a-
1: no point. And Pap.
2: This is dumb.
1: Are on the last three.
2: Gio has 3 points on the board. Michael and Galvin are tied. Oh. They both have four.
0: Oh, boy.
1: All right. We're doing games in movies. Last three. Here we go. Me, If You Can.
0: Catch.
1: Galvin, without a
3: rope. No, damn it.
1: Ben Kingsley, without a blank.
0: Grace.
1: I need the game. Clue. Without a clue. And your last one, Maximum.
3: Overdrive. Velocity.
1: Risk.
3: Oh.
4: That was stupid.
2: Okay.
0: I agree. That was dumb. Let's do it over.
3: Yeah. I loved it.
2: Your final score, Gio with 3 points on the board, Michael with 4, and Galvin is your triumphant champion today. He won with 5.
3: Yay!
0: That's a good run.
3: Don't talk over my trademark.
0: Good run.
3: Good run.
0: What line are you playing for, Galvin?
3: I'll go for line 1.
0: All right. Good morning. Who is this? Oh, wow.
3: See you later.
0: Yeah, pick another line.
3: Line 4.
0: All right. Good morning. Who is this? Hello?
3: Oh, my God.
1: No winner.
0: No.
3: One more. Line 3.
0: All right. Good morning. Who is this?
5: Hey, man. My name is Joe.
0: Joe, you're the third winner this morning. Congratulations. I'm going to put you on hold. Carmen will grab you here during the break, and we'll hook you up with your choice of prizes.
5: Yes, sir. Sounds good. Appreciate it.
0: Thank you, Joe. Thank you for listening. You other people have another chance of winning $1,000 coming up at 8 o'clock this morning. That's a little bit over an hour from now. We'll give you a heads up before that happens. We'll give you the bone bonus keyword, and you can win that $1,000. Stand by. That happens at 8 o'clock, 10 o'clock, noon, 2, and 5 today. Galvin, what do we have in news next?
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0: show. It's 102.5 The Bone. This Friday, join JP, or as we like to call him, Javier Poussois. He'll be live at the original Hooters in Clearwater on Gulf to Bay for a Bone Liquid Lunch. He'll be out there from 11 to 1 with $2.50 pints of Bud and Bud Light. And, of course, the best chicken wings in all of Tampa Bay. And it is your last chance to enter the contest where they are sending somebody to see the Tampa Bay Rays in New York City as they take on the Yankees. That is all happening this Friday morning at the original Hooters in Lakeland, brought to you by Budweiser and 102.5 The Bone. Javier Poussois live in town.
1: Rays up.
0: CJP.
1: Rays won yesterday. Beat Carmen. They beat your Tigers 3-0.
2: Oh,
0: still in
2: no.
0: first place?
1: Take it. Yeah, I believe so. Let me see. They are, in first place, 4 games ahead of the Yankees.
0: I just saw an interesting thing on Fox 13. I don't have the sound on, so I was reading the captions. It's a woman, and she's like, I am a huge Rays fan. So much that even for my honeymoon, my husband and I decided to not go on honeymoon and to use that money to buy Rays tickets, season tickets.
1: Oh, yeah.
0: And I thought that was pretty good. And then she's like, I go to the games and I fill out the box score for the whole thing. And I'm like, all right, nerd, now you get it. And then she's like, but I'm here to say that I'm against the new stadium. It's unfair to the tax people of the taxpayers of Hillsborough County.
1: Yeah. Okay.
0: I said, whoa, that's bold.
3: A lot of people feel that way.
0: I know, but...
3: But then I guess now it's not going to be the tax... There's not going to be an additional tax. I don't know.
1: I have that coming up in news.
3: Yeah.
0: All right,
3: yeah.
0: Well,
3: I'm not sure how they're paying for it.
1: I may be going to the Rays game on Sunday, I think.
0: Yeah?
1: Yeah. There's a 140 game against the Padres.
0: That's not a bad idea.
1: Huh?
0: I haven't sat outside and watched a nice game, nice relaxing baseball game in a long time.
3: Well, you won't if you go see the Rays.
0: You'll be inside. Yeah, that's that's what I meant. And who will you go with?
1: Pete.
0: You and Pete.
1: Yeah.
0: Wrong Pete?
1: Wrong yeah.
0: Pete.
1: Wrong Pete said he saw Spider-Man the other night and said it was awesome. He loved it too.
3: Yeah. It's great.
1: He said make sure you see it in Dolby, like on the big screen, because it really adds to it.
3: I'm glad I saw it in like a good theater with, the sound and everything.
0: See, the hype was there and then it was sold out everywhere and I couldn't get in. Now I'm like, I'll just wait till it comes on TV.
3: That's how I felt about The Odyssey.
0: Yeah. I tried to watch The Odyssey the other day and it's just too slow.
1: I don't have any interest.
3: I didn't have interest, but then everybody told me how amazing it was.
0: Mike Olivero said it was great.
3: Yeah. So I'm like, well, I guess I'll see it. I don't really care about that whole story.
1: For some reason, I there's a lot of great actors and there's a lot of actors that fit in roles and do things. For some reason, I can't get Matt Damon in The Odyssey.
0: Right.
1: Like, it just doesn't fit.
0: He's Goodwill Hunting.
1: Yeah.
0: And he's all the other Departed and all that stuff.
3: They're saying he might be going to win an Academy Award for this.
0: Really?
3: Yeah.
0: Well,
1: I mean, it's a huge movie. Man. Tons of huge actors, big, giant, epic type movie. But I don't know. For some reason, I'm just not excited about it at all.
0: Yeah.
1: There's certain movies you see and you go, no. Yeah. And then there's other ones that you can't wait to see.
0: Yeah. All right, ladies and gentlemen, time to check in with Galvin. He's got today's news.
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0: What do we have in news today, Galvin?
1: Today's top story, more than 1,300 people are missing, including at least 700 foreigners, after a catastrophic flash flooding hit China and Nepal on Wednesday. More than 270 people are confirmed dead, with the search and rescue operations ongoing. Dramatic footage shows a torrent of water hitting the mountain region, submerging villages and wiping out bridges. The U.S. The Geological Survey said a glacier collapse. When a large section of ice breaks off a glacier and falls down a slope was behind this disaster.
0: Oh, that's scary to think about. It was one of the worst things that I'd ever seen. They have really good video footage of it. And there's a 4-story building.
3: Oh, it looks like out of a movie.
1: Yeah,
3: it totally does. Yeah,
0: the water just comes and grabs everything in its sight and just starts whipping it around, including buses and trains and buildings. And
1: you see people running. And in that video, there's maybe 20 people running. They're all dead.
0: They're all dead. There's no way they can get out of
1: there. Yeah, there's no way you live through that.
3: You see, it looks like a bus station, and there's maybe a dozen full-size buses. They're like Hot Wheels cars, and you're just being thrown.
1: Just flick them across the room.
3: It's crazy to see.
0: What do you do? What do you do if you're there?
1: There's nothing you can do.
2: Nothing you can do. I saw someone say the only way to survive this is to find higher ground. So go up. And even then, you're still.
1: Yeah, but if you're there whenever this is happening, I mean, you're done.
3: No.
1: You're right. Done for. They like 1,300 people are missing. How many of those are dead?
5: Oh, they, right. I mean, most of if them. You're missing, you're dead.
1: Yeah.
2: Because yeah, at the beginning of this, like when the news story first broke, it was like 30 people confirmed dead with chances of it rising. And then I saw the video. I was like, chances? I was like, it's definitely rising.
3: They say the wall of water reached heights upwards of 130 feet high.
5: Well, I got to tell you, if you walk away from this, you got to feel pretty cool. Yeah, I was in the middle of that.
1: Yeah.
5: I got away.
3: I don't think there's a whole lot of warning when this happens.
5: Those people are just walking around the streets. Yeah. They don't know. And then all of a sudden they probably heard it.
3: No, it's
5: and turned and saw this big wall of water coming.
6: What does that sound like?
5: Oh, it's got to sound like a train coming out.
6: Yeah.
5: Yeah. It's got to, the rumbling alone has got to be like sound like worse than an earthquake.
1: And you're like, you hear that?
5: Yeah.
1: So more than 270 people are confirmed dead, 1,300 still missing. So, yeah, I'm sure that number is going to rise.
5: That's insane.
1: The Tampa City Council is meeting today at 10 a.m., so right at the end of the show, to potentially vote on finalizing the city's funding contribution for a proposed $2.3 billion Tampa Bay Rays ballpark. The stadium is planned for Hillsborough College Dale Mabry campus site, located right across from Raymond James Stadium, with team officials aiming for a 2029 season opening. While approval is not guaranteed, Tampa Mayor Jane Castor recently announced a tentative funding agreement between the city and the county. Councilman Bill Carlson, previously considered a critical swing vote who threatened to oppose the deal, signaled a shift towards a yes vote via social media by praising the final negotiated agreement. If the city council approves the funding today, it'll likely prompt a decisive county commission vote this Friday to fully secure public commitments and clear the way for construction.
5: I think that's going to happen. I think that everybody gets what they want, and this will finally be put behind us. In 2029, that's pretty optimistic.
1: Especially since we're already almost done with 2026. Yeah. So you're looking at 2 years. Do they hit that mark, though? That's the whole thing. Yeah.
3: They put these stadiums up pretty fast once it's all approved. Like the Bill Stadium was up in like 2 years.
5: Yeah.
3: And that thing's probably much larger than a baseball stadium.
1: Yeah. But
5: I also think it's much more is going to go into this than just the stadium. There's going to be a whole plaza out there.
1: Oh, sure. And they'll build as they go more stuff. But I mean, yeah, the initial thing will be done. But it's also not like somebody who's waiting for their bathroom to be done. You have a whole city and state waiting and being like, hey, everybody's watching. We got to make sure we get this done.
5: If those guys who are going to build that stadium could come work on my bathroom until they do the stadium, that'd be fantastic.
6: Now, what does that mean? What happens to the Rays Stadium now?
5: They'll demolish that thing.
1: Yeah.
6: But I mean, do they have plans? I mean, because we saw all kinds of renderings that looked kind of cool. They're going to try to turn it into like a venue, a music venue and like a shopping plaza.
5: I don't think there's going to be any. I think they tear that thing down. It's old, for starters. It's old. It's in a undesirable location, and nobody's going there for concerts now when there's already, you know what I mean? When there's already a team in there. I don't think there's anything that they do with that thing.
2: Because Rays get good concerts.
6: Yeah.
2: During the year, and people still aren't going. So you can't like just change it.
3: I think they'll rebuild it down there, add more condominiums.
6: That's
3: a lot of high end stuff.
6: Shops.
1: Yeah. I wonder if there's any talk to Fergs. Like, hey, we get it. We're taking the stadium out of here and we're putting it over here. You guys want to come? We can work out a deal and have.
3: Yeah.
5: I mean, I would. That's a gamble you take being Fergs. I don't know what the relationship is like between the Rays and Fergs, if there even is one.
1: Yeah, but I mean, it's such a staple.
3: Yeah.
1: You know what I mean? And they're such supporters.
6: Greatest sports bar in America.
3: There's dozens of businesses down there that are going to suffer while this is in transition.
5: Once
3: the baseball team's out of there.
1: Mm.
3: That already got hit last year when they moved to Steinbrenner.
5: Right.
3: You know what I mean?
1: Yesterday, Meta Platforms agreed to a landmark nationwide settlement of up to $18 billion to resolve wide-ranging lawsuits accusing the company of intentionally designing addictive features on Facebook and Instagram that harm children's mental health. Approved by Judge Yvonne Gonzalez Rogers, the deal cuts short a high-profile federal trial in California resolving claims from a bipartisan coalition of 52 state attorneys general, U.S. Territories, and Washington, D.C.
5: How much money can you be worth that you have to pay $17
1: billion? $18 billion.
5: $18 billion. and you're like, all right, we'll continue to operate as a business.
1: Yeah.
5: I mean, that's insane. I think that's, I mean, I don't know the minutiae of it, but it sounds like hogwash to me. I mean, if you get Facebook to be held accountable for this, now you have to go after every social media platform.
3: That's what
5: they all do the same thing.
3: And that's what Zuckerberg's now saying, that he hopes now YouTube and TikTok and all these ones are held to the exact same standards right. that Facebook's
5: been. I mean, that's only fair.
3: Yeah.
5: Why is it just Facebook? And kids aren't even on Facebook anymore.
3: Yeah. Well, I think Facebook's the largest.
5: Right.
3: So you go after the big one first.
2: And Meta, Meta owns Instagram. So yeah. It's not just Facebook. Right. Like they're going after Meta.
3: Right.
5: But really, TikTok is the one that's occupying the hours of most kids.
1: And yeah. Snapchat.
5: Yeah, and Snapchat. Snapchat's become more like a communication tool for them.
1: Right.
5: It's a texting mechanism as opposed to them just spending hours on it. They're just talking to each other.
1: You're not posting stuff on Snapchat, right? There's not like...
2: You can post stories like Instagram has stories.
1: By the way, has everybody seen the new thing on Instagram?
5: The instance?
1: Yeah.
5: Yeah.
1: I had to look it up and I was like, well, what's going on? What is this? Because I hit it and it was just me on the camera. I go, don't do that.
5: Isn't that the worst?
1: Yeah.
5: When you're looking down and you got double chin and you're staring right into yourself.
1: I don't understand people. So I opened my Instagram to see some guy just DM'd me and said, just arrived at work.
2: All right. Well,
5: glad he got there.
1: I'm glad it worked out.
5: Glad he got there.
1: His last DM to me was on Christmas. Happy holidays.
5: Thank you. That was nice of him.
1: Okay. What is going on? Are you DMing the wrong person? This can't be for me.
5: Just want to let you know you got the work out.
1: All right. Well, glad he's there. Speaking of Meta and all that stuff, have you seen the trailer for the new the Social Reckoning?
5: No, I have not.
1: So it just came out. Aaron Sorkin, obviously involved in its, what's his name from Succession? The son.
5: Jeremy Strong?
1: Yeah, he's playing Zuckerberg. Yeah.
5: Oh, that's good.
1: It looked pretty cool. It looked pretty good. And there's like coaching him when he's in front of Congress. And the lady's like, just affirm that you acknowledge the thing, whatever. And he kind of moves his head and she goes, a little less. And he kind of moves it like a total robot. It's like, oh, so weird. Yeah, but it's coming out October
5: 9th. Definitely see that. I love The Social Network.
3: Yeah, the first one was so good.
1: It'll be interesting to see for sure. Speaking of computers and apps and all kind of stuff, did you know ChatGPT can now send text for you?
5: No. Yeah.
1: There's an Apple Messages plugin allowing people to connect their text with the chatbot. It organizes and analyzes your messages, and you can text ChatGPT to tell it how to text your friends.
5: Oh, boy.
1: Naturally, there's a lot of privacy concerns with that.
5: I don't need ChatGPT to send text for me, but I do love the hands-free text sending in the car.
1: Yeah.
5: And I'll go, text Joey. What would you like to say to Joey? Will you be home after work tonight? Would you like to send it? And I could change it and do it. I don't have to touch anything. I love it.
1: So
5: that's the future.
1: Carmen, I know you talked about this before, that you can use ChatGPT to help with your social media, with Instagram and doing different stuff. There was a thing that I saw and I screen grabbed it, and it has a thing, all the prompts that you need for ChatGPT or AI, whatever AI you're using. It says, act as my $2,000 a month social media manager. Before creating anything, understand my niche, audience, goals, brand voice, content style. And it like tells it exactly what to do. There's like five different things that you just plug it into ChatGPT and it
5: analyzes everything.
1: Yeah.
2: And it will just take, And now, because I think the big one that that keeps getting pushed in my feed is Claude. I've never used that one, but it's an AI tool. And they say that one, it can basically schedule and create content up for 30 days.
5: Claude seems like the business one. Like if you have a real like business solution problem, that seems like the one that works the best with it.
2: Right.
5: ChatGPT, Grok is for porn. And ChatGPT is for everybody else.
2: I use Gemini.
5: Or Gemini, yeah, one of those.
2: But that comes with, that's like on my phone already.
1: Yeah, I was going to say, you use Gemini and you have an Android. Ugh.
3: Yeah.
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5: I want to get ChatGPT in my car on all the time. So out of the blue, I could just go, hey, Bailey, and talk to it.
1: Well, you can.
3: Yeah, I'm sure you can.
1: Because your phone's on your Bluetooth.
5: Yeah, but I got to open it up and do all
3: so
5: that.
3: So Apple, you can integrate ChatGPT into like Siri and okay. It'll use it that way. So,
5: that's what I want to do. Yeah. You got to teach me how to do that.
3: Because sometimes it'll, like on mine, I don't know the settings, it'll ask me, would you like me to use ChatGPT?
5: Oh.
3: Yeah.
1: And okay. Yeah. Well, then with this, the way that it does the text and stuff, it says there's an Apple Messages plugin.
3: Yeah. It pulls it in.
5: I need to figure that out.
3: Which I think Apple is trying to cut a deal with OpenAI, which owns ChatGPT, to integrate it more into their stuff.
5: That's going to be the future.
1: Oh, yeah.
5: When you're just walking around the house and you're like, hey, and you just start talking to the robot that doesn't even exist.
3: Yeah.
1: The amazing thing is you can take pictures of stuff and do different things and it remembers stuff. It's really absolutely amazing because it will analyze everything for you and then tell you things that you don't even think of. I can also, if you'd like for me to blah, blah, blah, do this, it, and you're like, yeah, do that.
5: Yeah.
1: I didn't even think of that.
5: I have a picture that I have from probably it's 1980. And it's my great-grandfather and me and my brother. And my great-grandfather's blowing out candles on a cake. And it's probably the only picture I really have of us together. And I've had it on my phone forever. And I thought, you know what? Let me run this to ChatGPT. And it cleaned up that picture like we took it yesterday. It's crazy. It was unbelievable.
1: Yeah.
5: Unbelievable.
1: I think we all saw this coming. The NFL announced yesterday that it is permanently eliminating the Pro Bowl exhibition game. Instead of playing an exhibition game or a flag football format that's been used since 2023, the league will strictly name 88 Pro Bowlers and honor them in Los Angeles in February ahead of the Super Bowl. NFL Commissioner Roger Goodell explained that the player and fan interest has severely declined, leading to over 100 players being named in recent years due to dropouts. Goodell noted that the game quality was not up to NFL standards and that the league wants to shift the focus to honoring the original players voted in by fans, players, and coaches rather than heavily relying on replacement players.
5: Yeah, I'm trying to think of what they could do to make that more exciting. I mean, it was better when it was a full game and nobody wants to get hurt.
1: But nobody wants to play it. I don't even like the game. Like, I like the thing that they do, the quarterback challenge and those kind of things. Those are cool. But the game, when was the last time you watched a Pro Bowl game?
5: No, because, well, I'll tell you, it was the last time was when, years and like 20 years ago, maybe even more, because that's when the players started not showing up. I remember like Brett Favre won the Super Bowl and got named to the Pro Bowl, and he's like, I'm not going. And you're like, well, if you're not going to see the guys that are the best guys in the league, why watch it? Then all of a sudden more players start. But the problem also is that they moved it from Hawaii
1: to Orlando. Yeah, that was the big thing. That was the big thing, because a lot of those players would be like, if they're going to set me up in Hawaii and stuff, I'll go, I'll play.
5: They get a whole week in Hawaii. Right,
1: with their family and everything, yeah.
5: And now it's in Orlando. No offense to Orlando, but it's no Ihalani Resort. I'll tell you that. Yeah.
1: Yeah.
3: I watched the flag football, I think, last year, but only because Baker was playing.
5: That does nothing for me.
3: It was kind of boring.
5: Yeah. That's it.
3: Like, wasn't worth watching.
5: Flag football is one L away from being just terrible. I don't like it at all.
1: Yeah. Since the 2016 launch of OnlyFans has only been around for 10 years. Wow. 5,076 creators have made over $1 million on the platform. The company said, in total, OnlyFans, which takes about 20% cut of gross revenue generated by the site, said it has paid out more than $30 billion to creators in the last 10 years.
5: Billion?
1: Yeah, including $6.3 billion for the year ended November 30, 2025. Wow. So more and more people are getting on there and doing this stuff.
5: I have one girl that I'd still... I'm tempted so bad to go look at. She's in great shape physically, but she wears a lot of makeup and she's got tattoos on her forehead and like
3: forehead.
5: Nothing that you would think that I would be attracted to, but she teases the Instagram so good that you're like, I gotta see what's next.
1: The one I couldn't find?
5: Yeah,
1: that's weird.
5: She's got the internet on lockdown. You can't find pictures of her anywhere.
1: I wonder if there's any bigger OnlyFans girls out there, not bigger in size, but like, you know, popular OnlyFans girls that would let us know. Can they go and work out a deal where they have the scrubbed any pictures?
3: Well,
1: not theirs.
3: I know they hire companies. There's companies that specifically ask their job is to go into Reddit and put in copyright claims and pull all that stuff down.
1: Gotcha.
3: So people don't. So they hire those companies.
5: Smart, because. Yeah.
3: That's how they protect. That's their money.
5: This has got me at the edge, and I'm dying to see it. It's so weird because I'm not even like, oh, God, that's weird. I just, the fact that I can't makes me want to see it more.
1: I'm sure you know the girl because you see her on regular Instagram, but she has OnlyFans, obviously. It's a small, black-haired girl. She's really cute. She's cute, but she does a lot of really dirty stuff. But she's so rich that she started doing a new thing, and then not recently. I mean, she's been doing it for a while. Where she like steps on her super exotic cars and like smashes the windshield, like she'll put butt on and smash it because she has so much money that she's just ruining cars. I saw her the other day. She popped up in the Instagram Reels.
2: That wasn't Sophie Rain, right? That was the one that looks like her, though.
1: It's a girl that was around before her, though, because this girl's been around for quite some time. And then Sophie Rain came around. But she was talking about... she was wearing like glasses and she didn't have her makeup on. Still looked okay, but obviously didn't look as great as she normally does. And she was like, I can't be immortalized in a gravy video looking like this. And meanwhile, in the back, she has some crazy Lamborghini. And I'm like, you're so rich. She's so rich. It's ridiculous.
5: Must be nice.
1: Yeah. All off. You hit the genetic lottery.
5: Yeah.
1: I mean, obviously they have to do certain things because there's a lot of pretty girls out there, but there are certain ones that just catch on and people, you know, whether it's their personality or what they do or their name.
5: One that we had on that hooked up with the football player, the receiver. What's his name?
3: Ava Marie?
5: Ava Louise.
3: Ava Louise.
1: Is she the one that licked the toilet on the airplane?
3: Yeah, and then she's the one that hooked up with Antonio Brown.
5: Antonio Brown. She's hot as hell. Every once in a while, I'll be scrolling by and I go, who the hell is that? I realize it's her.
3: Yeah, she's right to lick the toilet seat to get famous.
5: Whatever, that works. If she's licking the toilet seat, there's not much else she won't
1: right.
5: Do.
1: Yeah. So, but also, if you're going to give me $80 million or whatever, if I'm making, you know, $10 million a year, I'll lick the toilet seat.
5: Yeah,
1: no problem.
5: For real.
1: Joe?
12: Yeah?
1: Are you in the majority or the minority? A new poll asked... Do you use a hotmail.com email address? You think you're in the majority or minority?
6: I think I'm in the minority, and I'm happy to be there.
1: You are correct. 18% of people said yes, that they still use a hotmail.com email address. 25% said no, but they used to. They used to have one.
5: Anything about AOL on there?
1: No. You know what's so funny is I just was prompted to update my email. Is this email still? And it's an AOL one. I can't get into my AOL or do anything. In my email address is the same, but Gmail now. Right. So I just try and update all that stuff with the
5: Why Gmail. Can't you just change your password?
1: I can't get in to change my password. I don't know.
5: It's very easy. If you go to AOL.com and you go to sign in, it'll just say forgot password, and it'll just reset it that way.
1: Yeah, but I think the...
6: You have to have the same phone number, too.
1: I've had the same phone number, okay. But I think the email, my backup email, may have been an email that I don't use anymore either. Yeah.
5: Okay.
1: So eventually you get screwed by that.
5: That's how I got screwed over on my MySpace.
1: Yeah.
5: Because I think it was an old work, the old Cox email before they migrated over.
1: I think that's
5: over.
1: What this is, yeah. I think it's the Cox radio instead of the CMG or whatever it is.
5: That stinks because I would love to get on my MySpace. I had some good nudes in there.
1: Not of you?
5: Me. No, not of me.
1: What do you think about this, and how would you handle this situation? A woman on Instagram is going viral for sharing a mom's group chat where another mom named Michelle is asking the other kindergarten mothers to stop packing Oreos because it makes her daughter, Ava, upset. There's no allergy or anything like that. Michelle just doesn't want Ava eating Oreos, and she's trying to dictate what other mothers pack in their kid's lunch so that Ava doesn't get sad when she's comparing lunches.
5: It's insane.
3: If there was some type of allergy, I would listen
5: to
3: the thing.
5: Right, that's the thing. I mean, if your kid had a peanut allergy and you were just trying to make sure your kid's not sick, well, why can't you just give the kid Oreos?
1: Who knows?
5: Like maybe once or twice a week Oreos.
1: Another mother named Charlotte packed Oreos and said, quote, with respect, I'm not changing my daughter's lunch because your daughter wants Oreos.
2: Yeah. Right. Let your Because also she's probably one of those, they're called crunchy moms.
5: What's a crunchy mom?
2: Crunchy mom. They're the ones who everything is organic. Everything has to be made. No
6: tree
2: preservatives. Exactly. Mm-hmm. Almond milk.
5: Can you imagine the balls on this woman to write that email?
1: Is that crazy?
6: The reason that she's writing it is because her daughter wants Oreos and she's making her feel bad.
5: So right. Why can't she just give the kid Oreos?
6: It's ridiculous.
1: Or just tell the kid, you're not getting Oreos. I know you're going to see other people with Oreos, but our family doesn't eat Oreos or whatever, you know? That's the deal.
5: That never worked out. My mother's father died of diabetes when he was very young. So my mother was paranoid that gene would be passed down to us. So she refused to have sugar cereals, no cookies, no none of that in the house. Meanwhile, both her kids grew up to be fat, and it never works out. Like, it's just meanwhile, my kids... I have a pantry that looks like it's an aisle at a supermarket, and there's candy in there from Easter and Halloween of last year, because if it's there and you don't tell them that they can't have it, they don't want it.
1: Well, it's just like the preacher's daughter thing, you know, where they're religious, and you can't do this, and then she goes, wow. Yeah.
2: Or alcohol, like in different countries and stuff, they allow kids to have, you know, a glass of

0: You know what I mean? Like,
1: yeah.
2: Oh,
1: do you know? Do you know who I am? I made a whole school stop eating Oreos.
2: Joe,
3: yes.
2: I don't want you to think that I stopped everybody from eating hot dogs because I said that I can't eat hot dogs anymore.
3: Oh no, that's all right.
2: All right, cool. I don't want to be like this mother.
3: No, not at all.
0: You got anything rolling, Joe?
3: Yeah, I got spring rolls rolling.
2: Uh-huh. Ooh, Carmen spring rolls.
1: Yeah. Crunchy Mike over here.
4: Yeah.
1: Making everybody, now everybody suffers. Now Gio doesn't get to have hot dogs.
4: We just had hot dogs yesterday. Yeah, I don't know what you're talking about.
3: Yeah, Gio, by
1: today's
3: the way,
1: Thursday.
3: I'll also tell you, Carmen, Gio said no way he was going to have anything today. He's down. He's already down.
1: He already folded.
0: Wait, what did he have?
1: He's going to have spring rolls.
0: Yeah, he had spring rolls.
3: Do you want me to put any spring rolls down? He's like, yeah, I'll take
1: it. I didn't have anything yet. Now I don't want anything.
2: I got dibs on Gio's spring rolls. I got dibs.
1: Are you going to hit it with the sauce?
3: Absolutely, you got to hit it with the sauce.
2: Boy.
1: What do you got? Some sweet Thai chili sauce or what?
3: Yeah, oh, exactly. Man.
1: You all right over there?
2: Yeah.
1: Boy. Your back hurt or something?
2: Yeah.
1: you're sitting like this. I was like, what is going on?
2: My lower back is just real stiff. It's killing me.
1: Nice warm spring roll back there.
2: I need
1: there.
2: A massage.
1: Yeah. Tim Curry, the actor known for playing Dr. Frankenfurter in the Rocky Horror Picture Show, in Home Alone 2, Lost in New York, played the clown Pennywise in Stephen King's It, and many more, has died. He was 80 years old, same age as Dolly Parton. Curry, who had suffered a stroke in 2012 that put him in a wheelchair, died Tuesday night in his home of Los Angeles. No cause was disclosed.
2: He has been in a wheelchair and sick forever.
1: I had him every year.
2: I know somebody picks him all the time.
1: Every year. And I did not pick him this year and nobody picked him.
2: Oh, wow.
1: Yeah. And he dies this year.
4: Yeah. Cause he had like a stroke or something. And that's right.
2: I thought you got two more a week.
1: No, that's what I was hoping for. And I was like, cause I immediately was like, oh, I pick him all the time. I must have him. I don't have him. Nobody has him. I think my train of thought was, I picked him so many times that he didn't die. So now, you know, he's fine. And then, of course, he goes and dies.
4: Wow. I read that he died the same day as Dolly, but they held off the announcement because,
1: speaking of Dolly, Ricky Schroeder is getting flamed for his distasteful tribute to Dolly Parton. Did you see this?
2: I did not.
1: Using her death to criticize her politics. Mm-hmm. The actor posted a picture that he took with Dolly years back and just could not stop himself from making controversial statements. In the caption, Ricky says, I didn't agree with her advocating for transgender and COVID vaccine support, but I loved her anyways. Thank you for choosing me, Dolly, to be your movie daddy. If you didn't know, he played her dad in two different movies, the bio TV movies, Dolly Parton's Coat of Many Colors and the Christmas of Many Colors, Circle of Love, whatever.
2: Who is this?
1: Ricky Schroeder.
2: How do you play her dad?
1: She was young. It was not really Dolly. It was Dolly's character growing up, and he played the father, whatever.
2: Gotcha.
1: You can't just go, we love Dolly, or Dolly gonna miss you. You gotta, although I didn't support her transgender and her COVID thing, it's like, come on.
4: Because people have to make it about themselves.
2: Right.
1: It's crazy.
4: Because who the hell is listening to anything he says otherwise?
1: Do you think he is that smart to go, I'm going to put this so people talk about me? Yeah. Or do you think he just couldn't help himself?
2: I think that's who he is.
1: Yeah.
2: I think that's who he is.
1: That's crazy. When you're that crazy and you're that ingrained in something where you're like, I mean, I want to say that I like her, but everybody's got to know my stance.
0: Right. Like, I have to bring it up.
1: Yeah.
0: Isn't that
1: crazy?
0: Yeah.
5: Friday, September 4th at Bay Care Sound in Clearwater. 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
6: I found out, I mean, there's a lot of stuff with Dolly Parton that, you know, is coming to light. And there's some stuff that you knew, like that she did 9 to 5 and she played it on her fingernails. Yeah. That was pretty interesting. And she actually plays it on the album. And it says on the album, it says Dolly Parton fingernails. She said, because it sounds like a typewriter and stuff. But did you know that Dolly Parton had a bunch of Guinness World Records?
7: No. Largest breast?
6: No, not largest breast, but maybe. Who knows? No, she had a bunch of different stuff, like most top 10 entries on the U.S. Top Country Albums chart, most studio albums released by a female country singer, first country singer to be nominated for the EGOT, the Emmy, Grammy, yeah, all that stuff. So there's a bunch of different ones. Most decades on the U.S. Hot Country Song Chart, most number one hits on the U.S. Hot Country Song Chart by a female artist. Yeah, she had, I think, like 11 different records for it.
7: Oh, good for Dolly.
6: And they're talking about, they're trying to get it passed, I guess, where they're going to have the Nashville International Airport changed to the Dolly Parton International Airport, which totally makes sense.
7: Yeah, that's
6: good.
7: Totally
6: makes sense.
7: I used to remind me of something else about her.
6: By the way, if you want to vote, you can go to change.org and look for that, and you can actually vote. Get on the thing.
7: Right.
8: Did you see people are saying that September 25th should be Dolly Parton Day because 9 to 5?
6: Oh, yeah. That's great.
8: They're like, if we have May the 4th, why can we not have 9 to 5?
6: 9 to 5, you know, 9
8: to 5.
7: I love all the girls that put out that they were celebrating Dolly Parton's passing by having a good attitude and big breasts.
6: Oh, yeah. I like it.
7: Thank you for that.
8: Mm. You know, she turned down the Presidential Freedom Medal like 3 times.
7: Oh, no, really?
8: Yeah, because she didn't want to be political, partisan.
7: Yeah, that's smart.
8: Trump offered it to her and Biden offered it to her, and she turned it both down.
6: She initially wasn't going to go to the Rock and Roll Hall of Fame because she was like, I'm not rock and roll.
8: Yeah.
6: But then she put out rock and roll, rock and roll. Hey, everybody, let's rock and roll. By the way, I saw Nikki Sixx posted about her. And had a clip of her doing, I forgot she did Home Sweet Home. She remade a bunch of songs on her. It was basically Motley Crue Home Sweet Home with her singing over top of it a little bit.
7: Yeah. Damn it. What's going on with me today?
6: I keep
7: losing my train of thought. Dolly Parton.
6: Yeah. Airport. Joe. Hot dog.
8: Spring roll.
6: Back hurt.
7: Starving. No, it was something with Dolly that made me think.
6: All the records, Guinness?
7: No.
6: EGOT?
7: No.
8: Large breasts?
7: That might have been it. Something about her breast.
6: Mm.
7: I don't remember.
6: Okay.
7: Sorry.
6: Garth Brooks announced another stop on his arena tour. He's slow rolling it. He's going to be stopping in Orlando, Florida, for 2 shows, September 25th and September 26th, 9 to 5.
7: Of this year?
6: Yeah.
7: Man, that's when you know you're good, when you could just a month out.
6: Oh, yeah.
7: Put out that you're coming.
6: No, it's
7: coming
6: like Kanye. Kanye did it like 2 days before.
7: Yeah.
6: Yeah, Garth Brooks is fine. He'll sell out. I think people know him. NFL preseason football. Tonight, you've got on the NFL Network, the Buffalo Bills host the Pittsburgh Steelers. That's at 7 o'clock. Los Angeles Chargers host the Los Angeles Rams. That is 10 p.m. And then NFL preseason on Amazon is the Cleveland Browns host the New England Patriots, and that is at 8 o'clock.
7: Is this the last week and then the dead week, or we got one more?
8: We got two.
7: Last week, dead week, first game.
8: Yeah, 2 weeks to real football.
7: All right. I'm looking forward to that.
8: Excited.
7: I am excited. I'm excited to get into it. I'm excited to get on a Hard Rock Bet. That is really where my excitement is.
6: Yeah, now they have the slider, too, which is really nice.
7: Yeah.
6: Because they used to just have the over-under, and they would set the line. So if it was like this guy was going to get, 45 and a half yards over-under, now you can be like, I think he's going to get a little less, or I think he's going to blow this one out and get, plus money.
7: Yeah, that's good that they do that. So, all right, and I look forward to Galvin Gambles this year because I didn't take advantage of that last year.
8: I know you guys don't watch college football, but there's a whole, college football starts this weekend.
7: Oh, it's this weekend?
8: Yeah.
7: That's good. That'll be fun to get up on a Saturday morning and do.
8: They call this week zero because there's just a small slate of games that are happening, and then next week is the full.
7: But at least there's the fanfare this week.
8: Yeah, and there's actual real football games being played this weekend.
7: The only thing that sucks is you get up, you turn it on, and you're like, we're in football. And then you go outside and you're like, oh, it's so hot. It's so
8: hot. Yeah.
7: So hot.
6: This is pretty interesting. This may draw you back in to the Real Housewives.
7: Oh, I'm not against them.
6: But I'm saying, you haven't watched lately.
7: I just found out yesterday there was a Real Housewives of London.
6: Mm. Yeah, there's a Real Housewives of everything now. Guess who is talking about joining the cast? Well, I guess actually going to join the cast of Real Housewives of Beverly Hills.
7: Ooh, who?
6: Leah Remini.
7: Oh, that psychopath.
6: Yeah, but that'll be good.
7: That'd be great.
6: That'll be good because she comes across, she thinks she's tough,
7: right,
6: kind of thing. So throw her in the mix with all these crazy broads.
7: I would watch that. She fits right in.
6: She's hot and older. I got to tell you, I saw a King of Queens the other day, and it may have been the hottest she ever looked.
7: Yeah, she was pretty solid.
6: She always looks good, but there was like 3 seasons in there where she was just absolute smoke show.
7: Yeah. That's when they start out, then they have 3 good seasons, then all of a sudden the money rolls
6: right,
7: in,
6: and they start
7: changing
6: good.
7: A little bit different. Yeah, Doug gets skinnier, gets a little more hair.
6: You know what's so funny is Rob McElhenney, Mac, right? He's just Mac now.
7: Oh, yeah.
6: I think he changed his name, right?
7: Probably because nobody could say his last name.
6: He was talking about, because that was the whole concept, how they came up with It's Always Sunny in Philadelphia was Friends. He was like, Friends, they're all so nice to each other and supportive of each other and stuff. He goes, we wanted to try and do like the anti that, whatever, where they're all conniving and trying to get over on each other. And he said he was watching and he goes, and it must have been like the sixth or seventh season of Friends, and they were all better looking.
7: Yeah.
6: Like, they all got so much better looking because they all had chefs and trainers and money and all that stuff, whatever. And that's why he did his fat thing.
7: Fat stuff, he became
6: super fat.
7: That's smart.
6: Which is hilarious. And I would imagine a lot of people probably think that that's prosthetics and stuff, but he got fat. He said he would have his assistant get him a gallon of ice cream and they would go and shoot. So in the morning, whatever, 10 a.m., he goes and leave it out on the counter. And then in the afternoon, I'd come back and it'd be totally melted and I'd just drink. He said he was doing like 5,000 calories a day. Which was nice. You could eat whatever you want. He goes, but I got to tell you that 5,000, the five thousandth calorie. He goes, it's a lot.
7: Yeah, he goes, get that one out. It's a lot.
9: But now he's shredded.
6: He's in unbelievable shape.
9: Right.
7: If you were going to have 5,000 calories a day, I wouldn't waste it on ice cream. I'd be eating Taco Bell.
6: Do you know how much you have to eat to go 5,000 calories a day? I mean, that's a lot. I don't know. I would think
7: that I could probably do that in two meals at McDonald's.
9: It's pretty easy. When you go to fast food.
7: Because I got to imagine the number one at McDonald's has got to be like 2,000 calories.
8: The dogs we're eating are almost 1,000 in themselves.
6: No.
8: 1,000 calories? Yeah, yeah.
6: I thought the dogs were like 200.
8: No, like 700 something.
7: Oh, my God.
6: I swear to God, we looked them up.
7: Yeah. Why you got to bring us down, Jim?
8: You can hit 5,000 calories easy, though.
7: I think so. I think 5,000 would be easy, especially when you find the caloric intake of the caloric count of any of that
8: fast
7: food.
8: You go to like Five Guys or something, and you're looking at 2,000 calories.
7: Right.
6: Standard hot dog with a bun is 250 to 315 calories.
7: Yeah. Joe, why are you trying
6: throw some dogs on?
8: The Johnsonville cheddar dogs we're eating, those are like 700 calories.
6: Those are less. I looked it up.
10: No, we already looked at it.
6: Yeah. I'm telling you.
10: You're crazy.
6: Johnsonville.
7: This is Gio's
6: cheddar
7: wife.
6: And jalapeno.
7: Gio's wife
6: right?
7: beating it into
9: that's,
7: his head.
9: Yeah, that's what he's telling himself.
6: Cheddar and jalapeno sausages, right? Isn't that what it is, Joe?
10: Yes. Yep.
6: Let's see.
8: Because they say what serving size is two dogs.
7: Oh. We're not even eating a full serving. So.
6: Yeah. Nutritional facts. They are 210 calories. Yeah.
8: Right. Oh, serving size, two dogs, which is
6: 420.
7: 420. Yeah. That's still considerably
6: that's
7: not 2,000. Less than the
9: seventh. Yeah, that's
6: you said 2,000.
7: You said 700. I say what I'm hearing is we should be eating hot dogs.
8: Eat it up, fatties.
7: Yeah. Oh.
10: You're going to have those spring rolls. You know you
8: on that I'm going to have for sure.
6: What is a number one at McDonald's, Mike?
7: The Big Mac meal.
6: How many calories?
7: Big Mac fries in a
6: Big Mac meal. Let's see.
7: Because you got to take that soda into consideration.
6: Sure,
7: also.
6: Sure. All right. Breakdown. You're looking at, wow, yeah. So, small, medium meal, whatever, is about 1,080 calories.
7: Yeah.
6: Large is about 1,320. Yeah, yeah. So
7: if you eat two of those.
6: Yeah, but imagine eating two of those. Can you house two of those?
7: Yeah.
8: Easy.
7: Yeah.
6: Throughout the day? But that still only puts you at a...
7: throughout the day, mukbang, back to back.
8: Plus you're throwing like a large Coke that you fill up twice.
7: Right.
6: That's part of it. That's in here.
7: Harder part, drinking two of those giant Cokes.
6: Swap out the Coke for a milkshake.
7: I'll crush those hamburgers in a second.
6: Mm.
7: Now I want one.
6: That's a lot.
7: Yeah.
6: I think
7: that's why I can't go to the fast food, not only because of the calories and all that, but the sodium count.
8: Sodium was what I was looking at. Sodium is 630. Yeah.
6: I think if you had to eat 5,000, calories a day, I think by day three, you tap out. You're like, I can't do this. You'd feel so bad.
7: You'd feel bad.
6: Yeah.
7: But you'd taste delicious.
6: Right. But that's what I'm saying is to
7: challenge accepting.
6: All right. Jack Osborne says that the Ozzy biopic will not be artsy or esoteric or anything like that. He said that is not what fans want. They're not going to do it.
7: They want the guy snorting ants.
6: Yep.
7: That's what they want, to see the bat head getting bit off.
6: For sure.
7: That's all they want.
6: Concert footage, backstage stuff. Yeah, all that crazy stuff. Aura is a slang term that's become popular in 2026. Refers to someone's effortless presence, charisma, and coolness. And there is a website, theaura100.com, where you can go and vote on which celebrity you think has the most aura.
7: Who is up in the running?
6: Well, I can tell you, as of my last check, number one, Keanu Reeves.
7: Has the nicest aura?
6: Number two, Jesus.
7: Oh, yeah.
6: Number three is John Cena.
8: John Senning?
6: John Cena.
7: Okay.
6: Yeah. Some of the other ones on there, Willem Dafoe.
7: Really?
6: Yeah, Willem Dafoe.
7: Is it because of these guys that always just seem like they're nice all the time?
6: It just seem cool. Just seem, yeah. Like
7: Keanu Reeves is riding the subway and taking pictures with people. He's super nice.
6: And he doesn't seem like he's trying, and he doesn't seem like he's doing it.
7: Right.
6: So people are like, oh, he's cool.
7: He's not taking advantage of women because women love him, and he's married to some, or dating some older broad.
6: Right.
8: I saw a video of Willem Dafoe, and somebody's meeting him, like, and he's in a subway or something, or on the street. And they ask him to do like the Spider-Man, I'll get you, Peter Parker. And he does it.
6: Oh, yeah.
8: He's like, I'll do it. And he like did the thing.
6: I saw an interview with him, and he said, he goes, I realize that my face has a lot of expressions, whatever. And he starts doing all the crazy. You're like, he's so weird.
7: I think that's so great to be a celebrity that's like that.
6: Yeah.
7: You know, but I also think that gets, like, John Cena's got to be exhausted. He's just got to be exhausted being John Cena.
6: Yeah.
7: Because he can't get away from it anywhere. Yeah.
6: Yeah.
8: You kind of know that going in.
7: I know, but
8: none of these guys.
7: Think about it.
8: I don't think any of these guys would trade it for.
7: I don't think John Cena's complaining about it, but I think that he has to deal with that all the time.
6: Yeah,
7: and I think that he knew, but I don't think he knew it was going to be this big.
6: Because also, you have to think John Cena is not getting the same class of fans that Christian Bale is.
7: Right.
6: You know, or there's certain way John Cena, as nice of a guy as he is, has gotten into limousine and said, could you sign this? Idiots. And then shut the door, you know?
7: Yeah, it's got to be frustrating.
6: Some of the other people on this list of the Aura100.com is I don't know who these people are. It's a Twitch streamer extra family.
7: Nope.
6: Any idea? Anybody know that? Tupac Shakur.
7: I know him.
6: Robert Downey Jr., Matthew McConaughey, and Chris Evans.
7: Yeah, they're all about the same. They're all smiley actors.
6: Yeah. Yeah. It seemed like they're cool. Like, he seems like if you met Matthew McConaughey, he'd be acting like you're his best friend.
7: Right, right.
6: You know? I know you're a big fan of Wonka in the...
7: I do like the Wonka movies.
6: The new movies and all the different stuff. Well, the first trailer for the Wonka competition show on Netflix stars an OG Oompa Loompa from the 1971 movie. Plus, they have Gene Wilder's voice recreated by AI.
7: Oh.
6: The series is going to premiere on September 23rd.
7: I don't know if I'm watching.
6: No?
8: It looks horrible.
7: It looks so.
8: I love that movie, but a kid, but it looks so dumb.
7: The only thing that's worse than scary midgets is old midgets.
6: Yeah.
7: Old midgets is scary as hell.
8: There's one scene, they're all licking the wall and stuff. Yeah. And the walls taste like...
7: Do you remember we did the broadcast from the fairgrounds and they had that really old midget there?
10: Oh, yeah.
7: You remember?
10: Yeah, he was fire-eating.
7: Yeah, the fiery man.
6: Yeah. Oh, yeah.
7: He was creepy.
6: Looked like he was falling apart.
7: Yeah.
6: I love James Bond.
7: Okay.
6: I've seen every James Bond movie. I really enjoy James Bond. There is a hunt for the next James Bond, next actor to play him, because Daniel Craig's done. And according to Page6.com, we're down to 6 candidates.
7: All right, who are they?
6: Jack Barton.
7: Don't know.
6: Who is from Poor Things and Heartstopper. I got to tell you, I'm just going to spoil it. I don't like any of these choices.
7: All right, hold on. I got to look at Jack Barton.
6: Yeah, if you want to Google it and find out what he looks like. Jack Barton, it's not like a bad looking guy or anything. Just doesn't look like James Bond.
7: Also too young.
6: Yeah.
7: Too young.
9: They want him young so they can do a lot.
7: I know, but
6: you got to be
7: gay.
6: Yeah, right? Jacob Elordi.
7: Yeah.
9: That's probably the best one.
7: Jacob.
6: I don't know. I like him, but he's Matt Dillon. You know what I mean? He's very Matt Dillon, and I don't see Matt Dillon as James Bond.
7: This kid's would be okay, I think. I think once you bond him up, he'd be good.
6: I don't know if he can play as cool as Bond, though.
7: I don't know.
6: As
7: an actor.
6: That's my thing.
7: All right, who's next?
6: Paul Mescal, who is in Gladiator 2 and Hamnet, and I guess he's going to be an upcoming George Harrison biopic. He's going to play, he's playing Paul McCartney, not George.
7: Right. I mean, he could probably pull it off too, but he's a little bit of a twink.
6: Calum Turner, who just married somebody. Who did he marry, Carmen?
9: Dua Lipa.
6: Dua Lipa, yeah.
7: Oh, really?
6: Yeah.
7: Good for him.
6: But I don't see him as Bond.
7: Nah, he's got clay face.
6: Right?
7: He's a Bond villain.
6: Yes. Yes.
7: Yeah.
6: Absolutely could be a Bond villain, not James Bond.
7: Nope.
6: Next one is Jack Loudon.
7: Jack.
6: He's from Slow Horses, Dunkirk, and upcoming movie Pride and Prejudice, or TV series, rather.
7: Nope.
6: Yeah, I don't see it either. No. And then you have Harris Dickinson from Baby Girl, Triangle of Sadness, and The Iron Claw.
7: right, let me see this guy. No, God, no.
8: I know. They all look the same. You should
7: play hockey.
6: They say that Barton is said to be the front runner, even though he's the least well known. But they do point out that Timothy Dalton, Daniel Craig, George Lazenby, and Sean Connery were not very well known. They were relatively unknown.
7: I don't mind it being an unknown.
6: Yeah.
7: But like Jacob Elordi, to me, I know his name and I've seen his face, but I don't know him. I don't know what he's been in. I've never seen any movies that he's been in. But I think he looks the most like he could be a good Bond.
6: He was the one that was in Euphoria.
7: Yeah, he's good,
6: but he is straight out of the Matt Dillon acting school. Like if they had a Matt Dillon biopic, he should play Matt Dillon. He's just very much like that.
8: The Barton guy kind of has like a what's his face look to it. The Pierce Brosnan.
6: Yeah.
8: Yeah.
6: Well, two of the candidates are not British. Jacob Elordi is Australian and Paul Mescal is Irish. But that doesn't really matter because Lazenby was Australian and Pierce Brosnan was Irish.
7: Yeah. And so is the one that I hate.
6: Timothy Dalton?
7: Timothy Dalton.
6: He was what?
7: He was Irish, I think. I could be wrong, but I don't know. But I did not like him at all.
6: Yeah, well, there you go. That is it for Bond, and that is it for news.
7: All right, Calvin, thank you. Are you telling me we're actually going to be close to being on time with Cody this week?
8: Oh, yeah. I like that.
6: And we're on time for the Bone Bonus
7: Keyword. The Bone Bonus Keyword, Carmen, is coming up in less than 20 seconds.
9: Correct.
7: So let's stay on the air until it happens.
9: Yeah.
7: All right. What are you wearing today?
9: Do it now if you want it to.
7: I double dog dare you.
9: Okay.
11: 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It's who we are. This hour's Bone Bonus keyword is
6: silver.
7: Silver.
6: This hour's keyword is silver. 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
7: You could take that $1,000 and buy all the silver you want to buy with
6: it.
7: Yeah. Yep. There you go.
6: And also, don't forget, if you get a phone call from a number that you don't necessarily know, answer it because it may be them calling to let you know you won.
7: I got to tell you, though, don't answer it if it's outside the Bone Bonus times 8, 10, noon, 2, and 5. I answered my phone call yesterday twice. But they really want to buy this house, but they don't want to give me the money that I want for it.
6: Yeah.
7: Hello, Michael? Yes. I'm calling from property. I go, just how much you got?
6: Yeah.
7: And the guy goes, what? And I go, $3 million. You want to buy my house? He's like, yes. I go, $3 million. And he's like, okay. No, $3 million. That's it. You get the money. Call me back. And I hang up on him. Because the one guy that calls me back and says, okay, we take it. I take it.
6: Show up with the bag.
7: And then I'm done. Yeah. Show up with the bag and then we'll move on.
8: I can be out by the weekend.
7: Yeah. No kidding. Joe?
12: Yes, Michael.
7: Time to get the roller going.
12: Oh, no. Listen, I'm telling you, those spring rolls are ready to go.
7: All right, let's do this. Let's take a break. When we come back, Cody Tucker joins us live from Texas next on 102.5 The Bone.
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0: 1025 The Bone. 800-771-1025 of the phone numbers. We go to Texas right now and join our friend Cody Tucker. Which, Cody, I got to tell you, this is the most on time we've been in like 6 months.
1: Oh, yeah, at least. I mean, this is quite a surprise.
2: I like that he's wearing an Ozzy shirt, so he can't kill Ozzy.
0: Can't kill Ozzy. Yeah.
1: Yep. Can't kill the dead. Yeah. So, yeah, didn't want to take any chances. Things are getting a little screwy lately.
0: We killed Dolly Parton the other day. We talk about somebody, they die that day or the next day, and we talked about Dolly Parton that morning, talked about her dying, and then she died later on that afternoon. We have the power of Thanos.
1: That's a pretty amazing gift.
0: Yeah.
1: But, yeah, you could have used it, you know, on somebody more deserving, I think.
0: Well, I mean, we didn't try to kill Dolly. It just came up in conversation, but people do... Also, I did also ask if you happened to wear a Dolly Parton shirt that week, which I had to go back and look at the archives to realize you did not. So you were safe.
1: No.
0: Yeah.
1: No Dolly Parton shirts. No. Not like the biggest fan.
0: No, but I mean, you know, I'm like not a fan either, but she's a sweet lady, you know.
1: More a fan of the person than the music.
0: Right.
1: Like as a person, she seemed awesome.
0: Yeah.
1: And, you know, a great, great pair.
0: Yeah,
1: really. They need to lop those things off and put them in the Hard Rock Cafe right. in Nashville. I mean, my goodness.
0: Are you aware of a wrestler named Brian Knobs from the Nasty Boys?
1: Yes.
0: Knobs and Sags?
1: Oh, yes.
0: Knobs lives here in the Tampa Bay area as a friend of the show. And he is in the hospital or has been in and out of the hospital all year. Mm-hmm. And they may have to amputate his leg. So I've been trying to get him to give us the leg. Imagine how great that would be if you came in here and in a giant like guitar case and formaldehyde, I had Knobs' leg. I mean, that's got to be the ultimate piece of wrestling memorabilia. Maybe if they were to cut off Hulk Hogan's mullet when he died and they put the skullet on display, that would have been something.
1: Yeah, like just scalped him.
0: Scalped him and then made it where you could put it on and take pictures with it, brother.
1: That would be pretty cool, brother. Yeah, I don't know what. I mean, there can't really be anything better than that. I mean, my goodness.
3: You also wanted your grandmother's tattoo off of her shoulder, right?
0: Yeah, so my grandmother and I got matching tattoos one time. My grandmother has nobody in my family had tattoos. It was like the most amazing thing. I actually talked my grandmother into getting a tattoo. And then as she was getting older there, I called her up one day on the air and I said, when you die, can I have them cut it off and pin it and put it in formaldehyde and I'd be able to keep it? And she said, no. But I would have done that. I think that would have been cool because they do that. They just cut it small.
1: Yeah.
0: And they just take it and they stretch it out and they put it in formaldehyde and they put it in like glass press or glass block or something. That would have been great to have.
1: Yeah.
0: Well.
1: Yeah. No, that'd be a good one. I mean, there's a lot of celebrities that, I think, you know, you can kind of frame their tattoos after they die, you know, like iconic tattoos.
0: Yeah.
1: Pamela Anderson, barbed wire, you know, that whole thing.
0: Johnny Depp's Wino Forever.
1: Yeah.
0: Remember that? He had the Winona Winona Forever, and he changed it to Wino Forever.
1: Yeah.
0: Well,
1: that's so great. Yeah. That's sad, though. Tim Curry is sadder, though, to me. That one really messed me up.
0: What did Tim Curry do?
1: Huh?
0: What did Tim Curry do?
1: What are you talking about? Rocky Horror Picture Show?
0: Rocky Horror Picture Show is by far the worst thing that we celebrate in society.
1: That's not true.
0: It's a terrible movie. It was a terrible movie to start out with. And the thing that follows it with these weirdos going to movie theaters throwing toast at the screen is even worse than anything else.
1: That is, I mean, that's a special breed of strange. Yeah. But, I mean, we celebrate much worse things. We celebrate Fast and the Furious.
0: I don't celebrate Fast and the Furious. How dare you?
3: Oh, they made like 10 of them.
1: 10 of them. Yeah, exactly. Yeah.
0: Out of the 10, I saw 2.
3: Yeah.
1: I mean, Star Wars is worse.
0: Oh, how dare you?
1: I mean, actually, Comic Cons in general is one of the worst things that's ever happened to society.
0: Oh, I love a good Comic Con. I love
1: no.
0: You know why? Because I go there and I just buy stuff that I don't need for the studio.
1: Well, that's fair.
0: Yeah.
1: But, you know, having some washed up celebrities sit at a table and basically like, turn themselves into an exhibit is boy, it is a sad thing. And then you just have some sweaty nerd
0: when you were filming,
1: and, you know, going through all the, oh my God.
2: And out of 3,000 people that are dressed up like weirdos, there's one hot girl out of the whole thing. The rest of them are just all BO and weird.
0: She's not even that hot. She just looks hot.
2: Yeah,
0: she's
2: it's one girl. Yeah. Out of the all,
3: she's dressed as Slave Leia.
1: Yeah, dressed like Laura Croft. Like, you can put, you know, you can put Rosie O'Donnell in a Laura Croft costume. So, I just, you know, I find it, like, that to me is the worst thing, is like this whole like nerd culture. Like, you know.
0: Well, Cody, nothing's worse than going to a Comic-Con and seeing, like, waiting online to meet somebody and seeing the guys with no lines, like Lorenzo Lamas. He just sits there. He just sits there and reads a book until somebody comes up to him. It's the saddest thing you'll ever see.
1: See, that's hilarious to me. That kind of makes Comic-Con's worth it.
0: It's just the sadness of it is I remember talking to some people the first time I ever went to a Comic-Con was the Orlando Comic-Con. My son was very little and he loved comic book heroes and all that, and I go, oh, it's right here, I might as well go. And we went there and it was so crowded that we actually snuck in and nobody even said anything. We just walked right in. And that was where we started talking. I started talking to artists because I felt bad that nobody was talking to them. Like, I felt like they were just sitting there, and, you know, and then the guy from, Green Lantern was totally hitting on me.
3: Ryan Reynolds?
0: The comic book Green Lantern, not the movie. Yeah. He came up to me and Joey, and he looked at Joey's wearing a Green Lantern shirt, and he goes, does he know the rule?
3: Hal Jordan. The oath.
0: And I go, no, he's 5. He doesn't think he's seen the movie. And he's like, what about you? And I'm like, no. And he's like, well, listen, hey, what are we doing here, buddy? I'm here with my kid. This guy's not
2: cool. Trying to be nice. Nobody talks to him, and he sees somebody with a Green Lantern. He's like, I'll talk to this kid. This guy over here, Studley, thinks he's getting hit on.
0: He flocked to me like my abs were out. He loved me. I could just tell. You know, when you talk to the, I'm just telling you.
3: You get that a lot, you're saying?
0: No, I don't get it a lot. When it happens, I know what's happening. I know what's going on.
3: All right.
1: You know it's happening when it happens.
0: I have a gay dating profile. What is it called?
3: Grindr.
0: Yeah, Grindr. I have a Grindr tattoo on my elbow. I don't know if you can see that right there.
1: My God. Yeah, that's what the skull is?
0: Yeah, that is. So Steve-O from Jackass and I got matching tattoos together, and he chose the Grindr logo in a spot where everybody could see it. So now I have a Grindr tattoo on my elbow, and so does he. And I was in a casino at the Hard Rock Casino a couple months ago, and this little twink is sitting next to me at the blackjack table, and he looks over at me and he goes, I like your tattoos. And I go, oh, thank you, appreciate it. He goes, I like one in particular. And I go, oh, no. And he goes, are you? I go, I'm not. In fact, I'm here with my wife, and no. And he was like, okay. And I know it's hard for you to understand, but it was not. But I got to be honest with you, completely flattered.
1: Yeah, it is a great feeling.
0: Yeah,
1: you know, having a fella hit on you, it does brighten your day.
2: I mean, sorry, you're not getting any of this sweet meat.
0: Right,
1: I know. Sometimes it's kind of fun to just go along with it for a little, but then you feel bad because you're like, well, geez,
0: I don't want to lead this man,
1: you know, astray here. I'll kind of play along. Yeah.
2: You feel bad because it's 5 years later and you're living in a condo in Miami with a guy and you're like, wait a second.
1: I should probably tell him about this. I'm actually straight.
0: You are not watching, and we've talked about this, 90 Day Fiancé. You are missing out on that show.
1: No, I still haven't watched it. I got too many shows going on. And so I hadn't put that back. The Valley is now over, so I will watch it before Real Housewives of Salt Lake City starts.
2: Good news of who's joining the cast of Real Housewives of Beverly Hills.
1: Oh, have I?
2: Yeah.
1: Yes, Leah Remini. Yeah. I'm going to need dadgum Tommy John surgery halfway through the season. Jeez.
2: He's going to breathe some life into it.
1: Oh, man. Yeah, it needs it because those old heifers are just about as boring as it gets now. They need a Leah Remini. I mean, they brought in Jennifer Tilly, which already, you know, that's top tier for me.
0: Yeah.
1: And now having Leah Remini in there too, my goodness.
0: I'll get a look at that. I'll put some eyes on that.
1: Oh, yeah. Leah Remini is like probably my number one.
0: So I am related to her by marriage. We are distant relatives. But her real last name is Ramini, and she comes from a big mobbed up family.
1: Yeah.
0: Yeah, like her guy, her side of the family was like real close in the Gotti realm, but now she's all Remedy in Hollywood and far removed from that, but her family was pretty mobbed up pretty good.
1: Well, that's nice, I guess.
0: Yeah, I guess so. Oh, I don't know how you mix Mafia and Scientology, but somehow they did it.
1: I think you could probably transition pretty quickly.
0: Yeah. I remember when I was a kid, like in the 70s, when my parents were married, seeing Dianetics on TV, seeing the commercial
1: for
0: L. Ron Hubbard and Dianetics. They were roping people in early.
1: Yeah, they have their own channel on DirecTV.
0: Yeah,
1: I've seen it. I watch it every once in a while just to see. Oh, it is pretty fascinating.
0: Yeah.
1: I mean, it is about as cuckoo as it gets. And I mean, just from like 5 minutes, you're like, well, there's no way anybody believes this hogwash.
0: But at the same time, as a kid, I went and grew up Catholic and went all the way through Catholic high school in 1 year of Catholic college. Also hogwash.
1: Yeah. And that's a bunch of malarkey as well.
0: Yeah, it is all garbage. That's why I defend Scientology more than anybody, and especially with them being in the area over here, because I've said these exact words to their face while they were in the studio. I think you're crazy, but I think you're as crazy as everybody else who's worshiping a structured religion. None of it has any can be proven to be true. And the fact is with theirs, with Scientology, now hear me out on this, would you, Cody Tucker, being of sound mind and somewhat sound body, believe that there are aliens out there and there are other civilizations?
1: No.
0: None at all. In the entire galaxy, you believe there's nothing in the entire universe?
1: Right. No.
0: You think we're the only ones?
1: Yes.
0: I think that's crazy. That's crazy.
1: I think we're the only ones like this with like a civilization and all that. There might be some sort of like, slime oozing around that.
0: No, I'm talking about another. I'm not talking about germs or anything like that. I'm talking about other civilizations. Yeah.
1: No, there's no Xenu flying around in a spaceship, and dropping into volcanoes. Mm. Like, it's just like, not.
0: You don't know that.
1: I mean, it's like the Mormons think the same thing, think God is on a planet and when you get your own planet or something, after you die. Like, it's just, I mean,
0: I don't need
1: a it's all
0: planet.
1: A bunch of cult weird business.
0: Yeah.
1: I subscribe to Greek mythology more than anything. That's really? Probably, that's what I'm trying to bring that back.
0: Dionysus.
1: I mean, that's way more fascinating to me. And I mean,
0: a lot more fun.
1: I'd rather that be. And you could really just make anything real if you want to. And I'd rather make that real.
3: Okay. Did you, you see the Odyssey?
1: It was horrible.
3: Everybody says it's so amazing.
0: Because of Matt Damon or?
1: Well, the accents is bad. I mean, I get it. Like, they should all be British. It's just how it works, If you make something ancient, they have to have British accents. And I know, they're Greek, so why would they be British? I don't care. You can't have some guy with a Jersey accent on the boat. And you're like, well, what's going on here? The acting, I thought, was absolutely horrible, besides Matt Damon. Matt Damon is incredible in it.
0: That's
1: that's the one. Oh, he's so good.
3: They say Matt Damon's might get an amazing. Oscar for it.
1: I mean, I could see it. Yeah, he is like legit incredible in it. I thought every other actor was horrible.
0: Oh, now I have to see it.
3: No.
1: Yeah, it's just not good. I mean, and it like, I love the book. Like, it's probably my favorite book of all time. And they completely ruined it. Changed it.
0: How do you choose books now? Like, how often do you read? I know you read a lot.
1: I read usually about a book a week.
0: But you're reading nonfiction or fiction, or does it matter?
1: It's both. Yeah. I mean, I usually just go to like a thrift store and find books that are, look interesting. And I usually have two books going on at once.
0: Really?
1: One nonfiction, one fiction. Because I can't, if I do both, so I do one at a time, and it's usually averages out to like a book a week.
0: So I have been trying to read more. And my reading choices come on other people's recommendations, like not my wife. like she reads smart stuff that I don't really care about, and then she tries to talk to me about it, and it makes it even worse. Like if you said, hey, you should read a book, a fiction book, and you gave it to me, I'd be like, all right, I trust Cody is good. Like I have John Mulaney, the comedian. He made a video on Instagram, and while he was like, I'm reading this book, and he showed the book, and he's like, it's been the best page turner I've read in a while, and I went ahead and I bought the book right away. I haven't gotten it yet, but I bought, like, that's what I need, somebody to tell me this is a great book before I'll actually get interested in it.
1: Like fiction or nonfiction?
0: Nonfiction I can pretty much just pick up and go. But, okay. Especially if you tell me it's about somebody that I like. I'm reading about Danny McBride, I can read about it all day.
1: Oh, okay. I mean, for fiction, I don't know. You want something like weird and messed up, or like more like a classic?
0: I like a good story, just a good story.
1: Oh, geez. I mean, one of my favorite books is Metamorphosis by Franz Kafka,
0: I already know the ending.
1: The ending?
0: Yeah. I already know what's going on in that book.
1: Oh, yeah, he's a big bug.
0: Yeah.
1: Oh, well, that happens, you know, about page one.
3: Spoiler.
0: My bad.
1: Yeah. Yeah, I mean, he's never a person. I mean, he wakes up as a bug and, is trying to live his life. But it's absolutely incredible. I'd have to really think about it.
0: You can always text me or tell me.
1: I mean, A Brave New World's also probably my top three favorite books. Aldous Huxley.
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3: You and Cody are starting like a little book club here.
0: Oh, yeah, we're like Oprah.
1: Oh, we could do that. We could do a gentleman's club.
0: We should
1: gentleman's
0: do a
1: book club, I mean.
0: Books for idiots. Yeah, each week we give out a book that we should have read by now. Like Brave New World should have been read by this age.
1: You never read Brave New World?
0: I believe I have in high school.
1: Okay.
0: I don't remember a lot. I don't remember a lot because when they make you read something, it's not nearly as good as when you just decide to read on your own.
1: Yeah, I mean, I remember we read Huckleberry Finn and we had to do popcorn reading, and that caused quite a stir.
0: What's popcorn reading?
1: Where, like, I read a paragraph and then I get to pick somebody to read another paragraph, paragraph. And whenever a certain character's name popped up, I was very selective on who I picked to read that paragraph. I wanted someone who I knew was going to breeze through it.
0: Right,
1: and
0: not, because
1: we were told, obviously, not to say the name.
0: Right.
1: And yeah,
0: so what did you call him? N-word Jim?
1: Yeah, that's what we were supposed to say. Or we were supposed to just say Jim.
0: Yeah.
1: She said, just go ahead and skip that whole word, start to finish.
3: Right. Skip Jim.
1: And, not Jim, but I would find somebody who wasn't such a great reader.
0: Yeah.
1: You know, who really has to look at each word and say it. And I'd be like, ooh, that's who I want saying this paragraph.
0: Yeah. And, I used to do the same thing to Danny O'Connell because he had a bad stutter.
1: Oh, that's fun.
0: Yeah.
1: It sounds like you're starting like a weed eater.
0: Right. We used to go around and we'd have to say Hail Mary because I'm in Catholic school. And he used to go to Hail Mary. And I knew it so well. I knew where he would stutter. He'd go, Hail Mary. Full of grace, the Lord is with thee. Like I could stutter exactly how he would stutter.
1: Yeah. It's like my generation.
0: Yeah, exactly.
1: Yeah. That's good.
0: All right. You can find Cody Tucker online at The Cody Tucker Show, where he does things like he's about to do right now. Tell us some facts about some things that we may or may not have known about and shine some light on some interesting subjects. What do you got for us this week, Cody?
1: Just a few little random tidbits of little fun facts. So first, on March 21st, 2001, during a spring training game between the Arizona Diamondbacks and the San Francisco Giants, Randy Johnson threw a fastball that obliterated a bird mid-flight, which we've all probably seen the video of. The guy who was at bat was a man named Calvin Murray, the uncle of Minnesota Vikings quarterback Kyler Murray.
0: Oh, no kidding.
1: That
0: is one of the best videos ever captured on anything. That,
3: so crazy. Him
0: pitching right into the bird exploding.
1: I mean, he smokes that thing.
0: Yeah.
1: I mean, it's one of the funniest videos I've ever seen. I love animals, but there's something about an animal just getting
0: exploded,
1: destroyed is hilarious.
0: Second best bird video. What's the first one?
3: I know.
1: Wait. Yeah. Huh?
0: Second best video is really, there's not a video of the action, there's a video of the aftermath.
1: Of a bird?
0: Yes.
1: Oh, I don't even know.
0: I will give you one word. Fabio.
3: Oh, yeah.
1: Oh, my God.
0: Fabio's face hitting the bird on the roller coaster is the best ever.
1: Oh, I forgot about that.
0: Oh, yeah.
1: Who was it that got bird poop in their mouth?
0: Ooh, I don't know.
1: It was a singer. Was it Jewel? I'm sorry. It was somebody like Jewel or Sheryl Crow or somebody was singing in a concert, hitting a note, and a bird crapped flew by
0: in the mouth.
1: It would crap running, but yeah, I mean, you'd have to look it up. I remember hearing about this a long time ago.
3: It said Cyndi Lauper.
1: Oh, that's who it was. It was Cyndi Lauper. Yes, yes.
0: Time after.
1: This is a bird.
3: Bird famously dropped feces directly into her open mouth in 2004 while she was singing and holding a high note on stage. Time after time.
0: That's great.
1: Yeah. All right. So after Bobby Kennedy was assassinated in 1968, the person who was appointed to replace him in the Senate was a man named Charles Goodell, the father of NFL commissioner Roger Goodell.
0: Oh, wow. Oh, there you go.
1: Yeah. That's interesting. In 44 BCE, following the assassination of Julius Caesar, his personal physician, Antistius, wanted to find out which of the various stab wounds had resulted in Caesar's death. Antistius recorded 23 separate stab wounds, with the one that ruptured his aorta being the one that killed him.
0: Oh.
1: This had never been done before in recorded history, making Julius Caesar the decedent of the very first autopsy.
0: Yeah, that's great. And how do you think they knew back in the day which one was the one that got him?
1: I don't know. I say I'm confused. Like, I mean, I feel like they didn't know what was going on in there.
0: No, they have no idea.
1: I don't know. Maybe they were smart. I mean, they were decently smart. They built the daggum aqueduct.
0: That's true. You know? That's true.
1: I mean, I feel like they could figure out that the heart was pretty important.
0: Yeah.
1: Yeah. I got another one.
0: We got time.
1: All right. If you've seen the movie Argo, then you know the story of CIA agent Tony Mendez and his fake Hollywood production company created to help rescue the American hostages from Iran in 1979. Apparently, the fake studio, Studio 6, was so convincing that many people in Hollywood believed that it was an actual studio, and it even received a script from a fella named Steven Spielberg hoping to have a movie made. That movie was an early draft of E.T.
0: That's funny.
3: That seemed to work out all right.
0: Yeah.
1: Yeah. Fooled old Spielberg.
0: So. Argo, good movie or no with Ben Affleck?
1: No,
0: I didn't see it. I didn't see it.
1: I didn't care for it. It's okay.
3: Yeah, it's just all right. Not.
1: It's also one of those things with movies where some movies, whenever you know the ending because it's a historical thing or whatever, it's just not that exciting.
0: Yeah, there's no,
1: like, I know they make it.
0: Right. Yeah. So you can't get the anxiety.
1: Yeah. But, but at the same time, like, Titanic works,
0: That's true.

0: Oh, well, he's dead. So,
1: Sorry.
0: Yeah, he died not that long ago. It was very sad, but I was very close to him. Very pivotal figure in my life.
1: I try to learn more about Cody every week. What do you got planned for the weekend? Anything coming up?
0: No.
1: Okay.
0: No.
1: Good.
0: No.
1: Consistent.
0: No plans.
1: Consistent.
0: Yeah, consistency is the key to my life.
2: Is Cody putting thought into the cruise again? It's getting close.
0: Yeah, I think I'm probably going to be out on the cruise.
1: I think I'm going on a cruise next month, like a warm-up cruise.
0: Oh, my God.
1: I got a cruise with my wife in September, then Bert Kreischer's cruise in November, and then our cruise in April.
0: Good Lord. That sounds so miserable.
1: It's not. It's a fun time. I'm telling you.
0: Yeah. I mean, maybe one day.
1: They got trivia contests on the cruise. You can walk away with a little trophy.
0: Yeah. Well, yeah. There would be no contest. I'll tell you that.
2: I'll cut you destroy.
0: Yeah. I'm pretty good at the old like bar trivia.
1: How are you at Jeopardy? You play Jeopardy on TV?
0: I'm pretty good. I mean, not like, you know, I'm not answering every question.
1: No, but I mean,
0: pretty close.
1: There are days where I realize I know a lot of stuff. And then there's days I realize I don't know nothing.
0: Yeah. I do pretty well. I mean, I take the test every year, you know, trial for the show. Yeah, always score pretty high on the test. And then, you know, it's like a random selection after that.
1: Right.
0: And I just have never been randomly selected.
2: Mike won't take the test because he's afraid he'll get picked.
3: He thinks he's too smart for the show.
1: No, I don't think it's not the case. I'm worried that I would make the show and then look like a fool on TV.
0: I get worried about that too. Yeah, because I think the same, because I watch Wheel of Fortune every night, and they have to be some of the dumbest human beings to walk this earth.
1: Yes.
0: I mean, the amount of vowel buying
1: is
0: blows my mind.
1: You know it's an A.
0: Yeah, I mean, and,
3: I think they
0: and,
3: have
0: you know,
3: to, though.
1: No, they do not have
0: to. No, they don't have to. I mean, it's your money. You can do what you want with it.
1: Right.
2: I have some basic Jeopardy questions and answers here if you guys would like to play a little bit.
1: Yeah.
2: A little Jeopardy? Jeopardy?
0: I'm down.
1: Okay.
2: What do you want to do? Just go ahead and say the answer whenever you know?
1: Yeah, we'll just shout out the answer.
2: All right. This body of water is referred to in the King James Bible as the Salt Sea.
1: The Dead Sea.
0: The Caspian.
2: Dead Sea is correct. Dead. Yes, Dead Sea is correct. Mike.
1: Can't answer twice.
2: Mm-hmm.
0: Yeah, that's true.
2: Let's see.
0: The Caspian's also a lake, not a sea.
2: Some of these are pretty crazy. These are the only two planets located within our solar system that do not possess any natural moons.
0: Venus and
1: Mercury.
2: Mike Helta.
0: Yeah, golly, I'm not good with astronomy and that kind of, or science in general. Science, math, I'm horrible. So
1: far, you guys are winning.
2: Well, you're not going to like this one. This specific branch of mathematics takes its name from an Arabic word meaning
0: algebra.
2: Yes.
1: Oh,
2: very nice. This ancient Roman city was completely buried and preserved under feet of volcanic ash.
1: Pompeii.
2: Yes.
0: Yeah.
2: Very nice. Emerging victorious in November of 1864, this military leader became a lieutenant general and assumed...
0: Grant.
2: Yes.
1: I had no idea who that was.
2: So far, you got three. Cody's got two.
1: Okay.
2: Traded heavily in the 19th century, several international wars broke out in 1839 over the trade of this narcotic
0: tobacco.
2: Extract.
0: Opium.
2: Opium is correct.
1: Uh-huh.
2: All tied up. This literal translation of this popular Mexican fresh salsa means beak of the rooster.
1: Pico de Gallo.
0: Sriracha?
2: Pico de Gallo.
0: Oh, my God. Sriracha. Well, it's got the little rooster on the boat. Yeah, Pico de Gallo.
2: The fictional green spaces of the mockumentary sitcom Parks and Recreation are located in the fake town of Pawnee, set in this Midwestern state.
0: Indiana.
2: Correct.
1: Yeah,
2: all tied up again. 4-4. This three-word slang term describes speaking critically or insulting someone, drawing an analogy to what large elm tree provides on a sunny day.
0: Throwing shade.
2: Yeah, you got it. Mike Helta beat you in there. So what is the score?
4: 4-5. Mike.
2: 4-5. What do we want to go to?
1: 10.

0: Jen.
1: Oh, all right. Okay. We're in it to win it.
0: Yep.
1: All right, hold on. I got to get more questions here.
0: Okay.
1: It's loading. It's loading. It's loading.
2: I said throw in shade.
0: Yeah, but you were too. You're in.
1: He finished first.
0: You buzzed in too late.
1: This 1994 film is the highest rated movie of all time on IMDb.
2: Shawshank Redemption.
1: You better believe it. this streaming giant released its first ever.
0: Netflix.
1: Yes.
2: Oh my God! Yeah,
1: I know. Signed in 1215, this historic charter established.
0: Magna Carta.
1: Yep, that was Cody. Yeah. Where are we at, Gio?
3: Tied up again, 6-6.
1: All right. This branch of the U.S. government responsible for interpreting laws and includes
2: judicial.
1: Who was that?
0: That was Cody. It was Cody.
2: Yeah.
1: You think that was Cody?
0: Cody got me. Yeah.
1: All right. This critical hormone produced by the pancreas regulates the amount of
2: insulin.
3: It's now 8-6, Cody.
0: Damn it.
1: In bowling, this specific term used when a player scores three.
0: Turkey.
1: Yes.
2: God.
1: this is the only country that has participated in every single World Cup soccer tournament since the inception in 1930.
2: Spain.
1: Brazil.
2: What are we at now?
3: It's 7-8. Cody's ahead.
0: How many questions do we have left? Oh, first person to get 10?
1: Yeah, first person to get 10. This massive planet boasts a prominent great red spot, which is
2: Jupiter.
1: Jupiter is correct. One more. Yeah. Cody needs one more to win.
3: Point game for Cody.
1: All right. Let's see.
0: We're both in arm position.
1: This monumental limestone statue features the body of a lion and a head of a human.
2: Sphinx.
1: Yes.
3: There it is.
1: Yeah.
3: That's
0: so
3: 10.
0: The other one. Oh, very good, Cody. I don't feel so bad, though. I didn't do too bad.
2: No, you did real good on that one. Yeah.
0: That's my whole night at Jeopardy. I get all the easy ones and a couple of few hard ones. But I know if I was on there, they'd be like, which president?
3: Cody would murder in Sporkle.
0: In Sporkle?
3: Yeah.
0: Next Thursday, we'll play a full round.
1: Unfortunately, he's on a tiny bit of a delay, though.
3: Yeah.
1: Like, that has to be in the room. Otherwise, it's unfair to him.
2: Mm. I could still probably make it work.
1: I'm just giving you an excuse.
2: No, it's fair. I mean, I was actually going to use that excuse the whole time for this, pretty much every time. Just say whatever Mike said and then go, I'm on that delay. I'm down. I really love doing any kind of little trivia game.
0: Me too. Like that. We can get carried away with this stuff, man.
2: Yeah, I can do this like every day.
0: Well, you should play Redneck Bingo with us. Redneck Bingo is a good one.
1: Oh, we went on the, when we were on the cruise and sitting in there and playing the lobby bar thing, whatever, they didn't know what was coming. We destroyed them. They're like, who are these guys?
0: Yeah.
2: That seems fun too.
0: Yeah. Well, maybe one day we'll have you in the same town and we can do it that way.
2: It'll happen. I'll be in Tampa at some point.
0: All right.
2: It'll happen.
0: Find Cody Tucker online at The Cody Tucker Show. Thank you, brother. We'll talk to you again next week.
2: All right. See you then.
0: Have a good day. There you go. Cody Tucker. Sure. He's fun.
3: Yeah, he knows.
0: Where are we at? We got to take a break.
3: He knows a lot of stuff.
0: I mean, I didn't do too bad.
3: No, you did good.
0: I was right behind him. I'm pretty good with the Jeopardy stuff, especially if you have time to kind of figure them out.
3: Yeah.
0: And if you
3: know the category you're in.
0: Oh, if you know the category. If they give you.
3: You kind of get in the mindset.
0: TV dads or one of those things, is no, you have no chance.
3: Yeah.
0: You have no chance. All right. We got to take a quick break. 800-771-1025. It's the Mike Calta Show. 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

0: 8:54 on the Mike Calton Show. It's 1025 The Bone, 800-771-1025 are the phone numbers. Another opportunity for you to win $1,000 is coming up at 10 o'clock before we get out of here this morning. 10 o'clock, noon, 2 and 5 today. Also, I want to remind everybody that Javier Poussois, better known to you folks as JP, will be in town on Friday. He'll be at the original Hooters in Clearwater for a liquid lunch starting at 11 o'clock. He'll be joined by Monica and Dizzy, and they'll be broadcasting live from that Hooters. Go by and see him. You get $2.50 pints of Bud and Bud Light, and you can register to win a trip to see your Rays take on the New York Yankees in New York. That is all going down this Friday at the original Hooters in Clearwater.
1: That'd be a cool trip.
0: Yeah. Yeah. I've seen the Yankees and the Rays play in Yankee Stadium.
1: Yeah.
0: Yeah.
1: You were playing Def Leppard there. I saw an interview with Joe Elliott, and they were talking. They talked to a lot of those guys about grunge and how grunge came in and kind of
0: wiped everything out.
1: Yeah. And he goes, I got to be honest with you. I never really noticed it. We were too busy selling out arenas. Yeah. Because, I mean, Def Leppard's been around, and they're still around, and they're still crushing, and, you know.
0: Yeah, I mean, it's almost like people said there was no room to coexist. You could still like Nirvana and still like Def Leppard at the same time.
1: I did too.
0: Yeah,
1: it was totally fine. But, I mean, it was just, you know, that was the new thing was grunge. But there was still, you know, great hair bands.
0: Yeah. Yeah. And Moose and I saw them all.
1: Yeah.
0: I mean, I don't miss my life back then because I was poor and living with my mother and I had an unreliable car. And when I finally had a car and Moose had his old beat up Trans Am and we used to drive to the Rocket Club and see all the shows.
1: Right.
0: And we had to wait and get our money, get our tickets. And then we used to just drive over there like we didn't even drink. We're just two losers who were there for the music.
1: We had to go all the way into Chicago and we lived about an hour west of the city. We had to drive to the Thirsty Whale and go see all the bands.
0: That was about it. It was almost an hour to get there from Newport Richey to Tampa, to Dale Mabry, you know, and for such a hot spot, such a hot club to have been there so long and done so well, and to just not even be in existence anymore is
1: weird. Yeah.
0: You know,
1: is the Brass
2: Monk?
1: No, Bourbon Street. Bourbon Street, is that right? Bourbon Street?
0: Bourbon Street in Newport Richey?
1: Yeah, is that still
0: a thing? I don't think it's called Bourbon Street, but it is still there and it is still open.
1: Live music and stuff?
0: Yeah, live music.
2: Was that the one in like the plaza?
0: Yeah.
2: I think I was there the night there was a shooting.
1: Oh.
2: Yeah, back in the day.
1: Okay.
0: No, that was, you were thinking of the one, Joe, when Bourbon Street used to be on McMullen Booth Road.
2: Yeah.
0: Yeah, that's the only, the Bourbon Street moved to Newport Richey after that.
2: Okay.
0: But there were shootings there. Yeah. That was also Bourbon Street, Galvin, was like where you used to work, where they would just have Wednesday nights to just have guys fighting each other on the dance floor.
1: Yeah.
0: Just fist fighting, bare knuckle fist fighting on the dance floor.
1: That was a huge thing that in Nighttown where I worked, but that was after I worked there. I went back. I was in radio, and I would do MC the contest and stuff. But they would have King of the Ring, and they had a full size ring set up in the middle of the dance floor, and it was just amateur fights. Like if you wanted to sign up, just go in there and sign up and fight. And every once in a while, we'd get a girl fight, and people would go nuts for it.
0: Really?
1: Yeah. And I would look at the girls, and I'd be like, what are you fighting? Because it would be like a hot girl, and I go, what are you doing?
0: Yeah.
1: I don't think people realized until they got in there and got punched in the face a couple times, and they were like, this is real.
0: Yeah.
1: And so many of them, Carmen, it was so funny. They would, guys and girls, would get punched in the face like two or three times and then turn their head like if they couldn't see them. They were safe.
0: It wouldn't happen, yeah.
1: And I'm like, protect yourself at all times.
0: And I call the nervous Jared move.
1: Yeah.
0: Yeah.
2: They did a lot of crazy things back then.
1: Oh, guys.
2: You remember the dwarf tossing?
1: Yeah.
0: Sure.
1: Yeah.
0: Sure.
2: I mean, you know, everybody was doing some kind of gimmick.
1: Yeah. I was just going to say, you guys remember the punch out? So much fun.
0: Oh, any events.
2: I loved it.
0: Well,
2: there used to be.
1: Loved it.
0: We used to have events.
2: Yeah.
1: That was
0: now
1: really
0: you got a yellow card.
1: One of my favorite things was the punch out.
0: Sure.
1: The roast was awesome. The roast was something that you couldn't do a bunch of times, but the punch out, you know, every year would have been fantastic.
0: I know.
2: Every year it kept getting bigger.
1: Yeah.
0: I thought for sure it was coming back this year. There were some rumblings and I started planning it and then Ian called out Pat Maroon. Not really, but we'll make it say that way.
3: Remember right before COVID, we had Robarts Arena was where the next one was going to be.
1: Yeah. So
3: that was going to be massive.
0: And that was with, the Master Mirror.
1: Yeah.
3: So they're going to be legit fights.
0: Legit fights and our stuff.
1: Yeah.
0: So that would have been great.
3: Spike was going to fight Will because Will thought Spike was racist the other way around, or Spike thought Will was racist.
0: The best is I couldn't wait to really put that one in full gear.
3: Yeah.
0: But I didn't want to, so at the early stages of it, I didn't want to mess around with it because I didn't want everybody to be like, well, you can't be calling Will a racist because he does still work here. And you know, but I figured towards the end, we'd really ramp that up and we'd start getting under Spike's skin, and that got pulled away. Damn it.
3: Fun Police showed up.
0: Yeah. Remember the first one was supposed to be Shannon Burke versus Mo.
3: And
0: Shannon had a volleyball tournament and realized he had a girl's name.
3: Mo said he doesn't box anymore.
0: He doesn't box anymore?
3: Yeah, now.
0: Yeah, now. Because he was ready to go. Malibu Mo was a boxer, yeah. Malibu Mo was a terrible boxer.
1: With a body like that, though.
0: Yeah, that's true. Mike Calta, the show, good morning.
4: Good morning, how are you?
0: Good, what's happening, sir?
4: Yeah, so I was just getting in the car, you're talking about fights and stuff, and, you know, girl fights. I work for the school board, and I was working at a football game the other night, and these two girls were going at it, and it took about four or five parents to separate them.
0: They
4: were
0: really?
4: Going right at it. Yeah, yeah. I work for Land O'Lakes High School. And like I said, we were working a football game, and they were arguing, and then she just charged and took like about four or five parents to separate the girls.
0: That's good. A good solid girl fight is good. I don't want to see hair pulling, and I want to see a good lockup.
1: I was going to say most girl fights end with hair pulling.
0: Yeah.
1: They just get locked in on that hair, and, you know. But sometimes you see them where they grab the hair and whip them to the ground, and especially if they're in like heels. You're like, what is going on?
0: But now the hair just comes out.
1: Yeah, that's true.
0: People are pulling hair right out of people's heads, and most of it is weaves and all that other stuff. Which, Galvin, add that to the list of things I can never tell that people are, whether they have,
1: if they have weaves,
0: toupee or a weave.
1: Majority of girls, if you go, wow, she has really nice hair, probably a weave.
0: That's what my wife told me.
1: Yeah.
0: That's what my wife told me. I was watching this girl, and she's got long, beautiful, curly hair. And she was like, I'm going to get ready to go out. I have to put my, what do I call it?
3: Extensions?
0: Extensions. She goes, I got to put my extensions in. And I go, what? Like, I couldn't, I would felt betrayed.
1: Yeah.
0: Like, I had watched her for so long. And then my wife's like, any girl that has big hair like that, most of it, she's like 90% of it are hair extensions.
5: I would say most girls who are attractive are all paying for it. Hmm. It's expensive to be pretty.
0: Yeah.
5: Between hair and makeup and nails and...
1: Right. Like, if you see a girl that, you know, has her hair pulled back and she's, you know, going to get coffee or something and she's attractive, that's a unicorn. Because, you know, she's just naturally attractive.
5: Well, no, not even, because that girl is working at it to look effortlessly.
0: Like, I feel like my wife is working at it. I feel like my wife does a good job. At her age, she looks 10 years younger. And she puts a lot into it. She's not a lot of fake, but she puts a lot into it. She works out. She gets her nails done every week. She gets her roots done when it happens.
5: She has a skincare routine. She has a skincare routine.
0: Yeah. So she, you know, she's on top of it. I feel like she's maintaining it.
5: Being attractive is expensive.
0: Yeah.
5: It really is.
0: And listen, like, it's worth every penny though.
5: Yeah. But even like the girls who look low maintenance, or they look like it's effortless, you know, like they woke up like that. That's a lot of time and money spent into doing that as well.
3: Yeah. That's a calculated look they're going for.
5: It is.
3: Yeah.
5: But you know what I mean? And they're doing their lashes and their nails, but they're doing it in a more neutral way.
1: Yeah.
5: So it doesn't stand out as much. So
3: we talked about before how like on American Idol, they'd have like these people off the street. And they'd get to a certain round. They'd give them like a Hollywood makeover.
1: Yeah.
3: And they would all look like tens all of a sudden.
1: For sure. Yeah.
3: New clothes, new designer, new hair.
0: That doesn't really work that way. Well, I guess on like American Idol it does, but in real life it doesn't for guys.
3: Oh, it could.
0: I think, but it doesn't. Like, it doesn't work. Like, I could put as much as I want into it, and it's still...
1: Yeah, but if you have somebody, a stylist, cut your hair, you know, let your hair grow out a little bit longer, and they cut it, and then they know what colors you're supposed to be wearing, what fits you properly.
0: Amanda picked out my clothes. She bought me a new set of clothing. And I wore one of the shirts that she got me in one picture, and it's the most compliments I've ever gotten from it.
1: Yeah.
0: So definitely, definitely is my bad taste versus her good taste.
3: I just saw Jelly Roll hosting Kimmel in a full suit. I had the thing and hair off it. Same thing. He used to be fat, gross, right, dirty, yeah. Like, you know.
0: He's still fat and gross.
3: He was all cleaned up. All
0: know,
3: cleaned
0: but up. But he still got face tattoos.
3: He takes the face tattoos off and he looks like a normal person.
0: That's such a weird thing that they had him host Kimmel's show.
3: Yeah. Because he's super
5: popular.
3: Yeah.
0: Yeah, no, I get it.
3: It's like, just, he's doing them the favor.
1: He's got big fake teeth, right?
3: Yeah.
1: Those are big fake teeth.
3: Yeah.
0: That's one thing I never did. I got a little crooked tooth in the thing and I just stuck with it. It's not worth doing my whole mouth for one tooth.
3: That's why you're not on the Tonight Show.
1: I always feel like you can tell too. You're like, oh yeah, those are big fake teeth.
0: Yeah.
5: Because they're so white.
1: Like, right. And they, exactly. They never get them the proper color and they never get them the proper size.
5: It's scary how white they are.
3: Well, all like go back and look like Tom Cruise and like the Outsiders and stuff.
0: Oh, yeah.
3: They all have. Yeah.
0: You know what I'm obsessed with watching on the internet now? Is those goats, those mountain goats, who jump from the levels of the mountain.
1: Oh, yeah.
5: Kill themselves?
0: Not the ones that jump off.
5: Okay.
0: The ones that live on the side of the mountain and sleep standing up and they just jump from peak to peak. I just watched a video, because it's in my algorithm now, of a bear chasing the goats up the mountain. Up a flat side of the mountain, and the goats can just walk up the mountain, and the bear is like, how the hell did you get up there?
1: Yeah.
0: It's very frustrating for the bear.
1: That's like whenever you see monkeys going from limb to limb and doing that, how effortlessly they do it. It's like at the very last second they catch the next one. You're like, that's unbelievable.
0: We watched them do it in Costa Rica.
1: Yeah.
0: And it was pretty amazing to watch. And the ones that were going from branch to branch with a little baby in their little side, a little baby holding on to them.
1: Crazy.
0: That was pretty cool to see. 800-771-1025. Carmen, I know we have a couple of things to give away. Not as many as we did before.
5: Right. And we still have tomorrow.
0: Yeah, we'll be fine.
3: It's only Thursday.
0: We got a yellow card.
5: No, we don't.
0: Yeah, we do.
1: We always have yellow.
5: We do.
3: It's
5: we
3: the
5: do.
3: Yellow card rule.
1: Yeah. If we're promoting it, we have tickets to give away.
5: It's not a rule.
1: Yeah.
0: What can we play? Google Feud?
5: We could do that.
0: I like that. I like Carmen Sense, but I know that makes you mad.
5: Answer Trap.
0: We just played Answer Trap.
5: I know, but I love that game.
0: I know.
5: We just played Redneck Bingo.
0: I think it's between Google Feud and Carmen Sense. I vote Carmen Sense.
1: I'm down with either.
0: That's a vote for Carmen Sense, Gio.
3: I vote Google Feud.
0: Oh, really? Joe?
2: I vote Google Feud.
0: Oh my God. Why you got to split it down the middle?
1: No.
0: All right, Carmen.
3: Carmen hates Carmen Sense.
5: Well, obviously, Google Feud.
1: Well, that's really? We're playing Carmen Sense.
0: All right, Carmen Sense.
5: No.
0: It is.
3: No.
0: Yes.
5: No, I can't find the opener.
1: That's all right. We can play with it.
3: We'll make it up.
0: No, she's not that smart. But sure.
6: What will the all-knowing Google Box say?
0: No, wrong one.
6: It's time to play Google Feud, only on the Mike Calta Show.
0: That is not. We're going to take a break anyway, so can't do that. Yeah. I want to remind everybody that Suppressor Fest is happening at Shark Coast Tactical. If you've heard us talk about it in the last couple of... Hello? I can't get to the phone right now. Law has been changed. They found it unconstitutional to have you jump through hoops and get the tax stamp and do all that stuff for your suppressor. So now, unlike me, who had to wait 8 months for a suppressor, you can walk into Shark Coast Tactical with your information, pass a background check, and then if you qualify, you can leave that day with the suppressor. You can contact Shark Coast Tactical or stop by and see them on Saturday for your chance to get your suppressor that day. I can't tell you, as a guy who waited so long to get mine, I went in there and I paid, let's say, $600 for it or $300, whatever it was, and then I had to leave it there. Who wants to do that? And then every week I'd be like, is it ready? Is it ready? Is it ready? And it was no. And then 8 months later, they were like, hey, guess what? We just heard from the government. You're all clear. Great, cool. I don't even want it anymore. Now it's not the case anymore. You roll in there. You talk to the folks. 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We will take a quick break. 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

0: The show, it's 1025 The Bone. 800-771-1025 of the phone numbers. Two things to remind you of. One is that there's another opportunity to win $1,000 coming up with the Bone Bonus keyword right at 10 o'clock this morning before we get out of here today. And the other thing you're going to want to win, because you can't buy your way in anymore, is a cruise on Calta Cruise 20. We leave in April. Number one best friend Robert Kelly's coming. Pitbull Toddler's performing. And we are leaving out of Port Canaveral. Is that correct?
1: No.
2: Here.
0: Wow. Just checking to see if you guys are paying attention. Mm-hmm. You guys are both on it. We leave right out of Tampa, and we head out to Bahamas and maybe Mexico.
2: You got it, man. You really got your information right.
0: I mean, listen, basically,
1: you guys got three other cruises going on.
0: What I'm trying to say is you're not going to be able to go anyway, so don't even worry about it. Unless you stop by Stingray Chevrolet, the big store on I-4, exit 22, Plant City, and scan the QR code there. That is pretty much your only way to win right now, and that is to get in there and scan that QR code, and you'll automatically be entered to win. You don't have to buy anything. Certainly, if you're looking for a vehicle, they will help you out there. Plenty of vehicles to choose from on the lot. You could leave with them that day. But if you're there just for the cruise, they're cool with that. Stop on in, scan the QR code, and get yourself registered to be on the cruise. And then later on in December, we'll have another opportunity for you to win for the pub crawl, but that is some time away. I'm thinking about getting a massage today.
2: Yeah?
0: Yeah. But I don't want to be like that guy and then owns the 49ers and end up going to jail.
2: Well, I'm trying to stay out of the trailer park and try and stay off the apps.
0: Yeah, but did you see the story that broke about it? I have no idea if this is true or not.
1: They released the police
0: body cam. I watched the police body cam. They waited till he left and then pulled him over and then asked him what he was doing and all that stuff. Or maybe wait until he on his way there or whatever. But, yesterday I read a report that said it was a guy he was going to meet.
1: Oh.
0: But I haven't been able to back that up anywhere. I saw one headline.
2: He wasn't able to back it up either.
0: I saw one headline that said that it turned out that it was a male prostitute that he was going to meet, but I have no proof of that, and I couldn't find it any other place except for this one source. So
1: right.
0: I don't know if that's true or not.
1: So I wonder what happens now.
0: Nothing. Now he gets slapped on the wrist. He gets a fine from the NFL.
2: Yeah, he already pleaded it down to.
0: Yeah.
1: He probably, look, they're not going to like sell the team or like that.
0: No. I think it's you make him pay a $200,000 fine that he's going to talk down to end up being 50 grand.
1: Yeah, and then he lays low for a while.
0: Right. The only people that have to worry about it, the only people that should, his family. That's it. It should be the only people that are involved in it.
3: And the news report said that him and his wife split up months ago.
0: Right. So then that's even less to be concerned with. The guy is just like Robert Kraft, single, looking to get a little action, and certainly could be doing it in a lot worse ways. I mean, what's better, that he pays a woman and gets some relief, or that he takes a girl out, promises her the world, bangs her, and then never talks to her again?
1: Yeah.
0: I mean, it's...
1: I mean, if it's consenting adults, it makes sense, but it seems the majority of these situations are not that.
0: No. And if you're chasing kids and all that stuff, that's a different crime.
1: Like the human trafficking.
0: Right.
1: A lot of the women are there against the prostitutes are there against their will.
0: I haven't met one yet. They all say they're pretty happy with their job.
2: By the way, did you see the owner of the trailer park was like, that's where he got pulled over. It wasn't, this isn't prostitution trailer park. It was just, that's where he got pulled over.
1: It's a bad park.
2: Happening here.
0: Yeah. That's funny. All right, Carmen, we got some things to give away, and just like you asked, we're going to play a little Carmen Sense. Here we go.
4: Sure, the answer is obvious to everyone.
5: But is it obvious to Carmen?
4: Let's find out. It's time to play Carmen Sense, only on the Mike Calta Show.
0: All right. Galvin, what do we got for Carmen?
2: All right, so I'm going to give Carmen a question. She's going to tell me whenever she has it locked in. You guys are going to guess whether she's going to get it right or wrong. The first one to get to three is going to win a prize for somebody on the phone lines, okay?
0: All right,
2: so Carmen, your first question is, what scale is used by scientists to measure the strength and magnitude of an earthquake? Let me know when you're locked in.
3: Done.
2: Carmen is locked in. I ask you, Mike Calta, will she get this right or wrong?
0: I believe she gets this right.
2: All right. Gio, right or wrong?
6: Right.
2: Joe, right or wrong?
7: Right.
2: Everybody thinks you will get it right, Carmen. What is the scale used by scientists to measure the strength and magnitude of an earthquake?
3: The Richter scale.
0: Yeah.
2: Richter scale is correct.
0: Named Everybody, after Andy Richter.
2: Yes. Yeah. It was big into earthquakes. All right. Your next question, Carmen, which famous scientist developed the laws of motion and gravity after watching an apple fall? What was his name?
3: Done.
2: Carmen is done. Gio, will she get this right or wrong?
1: Right.
2: Joe, right or wrong?
1: Definitely right.
2: Mike Kelta, right or wrong?
0: Wrong.
2: Carmen, I ask you, which famous scientist developed the laws of motion and gravity after watching an apple fall?
3: Newton.
2: Newton is correct.
0: The best is, in my head, I was like, she's going to get it right. And she's going to go,
2: Newton.
0: Damn it.
2: Yeah. All right. So Pap has two. Gio has two. Mike Kelta has one.
0: Carmen, why don't you sound like you're excited about this?
3: I hate you.
2: No follow-up questions. Sorry. No follow-up questions. Carmen, what is the next prime number after 7? Let me know when you're locked in. What is the next prime number after 7?
3: Done.
2: Carmen is done. Joe, will she get this right or wrong?
1: I think she's going to get this right.
2: You say right. Mm-hmm. Mike Kelta, right or wrong?
0: I also say right.
2: Gio, right or wrong?
1: Wrong.
2: Gio says wrong. Could possibly win it all right here. Carmen, what is the next prime number after 7?
3: 11.
2: 11 is correct. Joe wins the game.
0: Wow. Mm-hmm. All right, Joe, pick a line.
1: Line 6, please.
0: Line 6 is down here. Good morning. Who's this?
6: Hey, this is Ryan.
0: Ryan, you're the first winner. I'm going to put you on hold when we're done playing the game. Carmen will grab you and hook you up with the prize. Okay, sir?
6: All right. Fantastic. Thank you.
0: Excellent job of holding. All right. We got another round, Galvin?
2: Absolutely.
0: All right. Here we go. Come on. Play tough.
2: All right, Carmen. Here we go. Your next
0: Come
2: question.
0: Come on, Carmen. Get going.
2: I'm
0: encouraging.
2: No, it doesn't sound like it. Sounds like
3: awesome. Okay. I'm done.
0: Oh. Come on.
3: No.
2: Carmen.
3: Okay.
2: Here we go. What is the capital city of Canada? Let me know when you're locked in. What is the capital city of Canada?
3: Gone.
2: Carmen is done. We're going to start with Joe since he won the last game. Joe, will she get this right or wrong?
1: I think she's going to get this one wrong.
2: Say wrong. Mm-hmm. Mike Kelta, right or wrong?
0: Also say wrong.
2: Gio, right or wrong?
1: Right.
2: Carmen, what is the capital city of Canada?
3: Yeah, I don't know.
2: No guess?
3: Canada.
0: Oh, Canada, come Canada. On. You can't even guess a city in Canada?
2: Canada, Canada is wrong.
0: Carmen, name one city in Canada.
3: Nope.
2: No follow-up. Carmen. No follow-up. No follow-up. Mike got a point, and Joe got a point. All right. Your next question, Carmen. What war was fought between American colonies and Great Britain to win independence? What was the name of that war?
3: Done.
2: Carmen is done. A little laugh in there. Mike Kelta, will she get this right or wrong?
0: Wrong.
2: You say wrong. Gio, right or wrong?
1: Right.
2: And Joe, right or wrong?
1: Right.
2: All right. Carmen, what was the war that was fought between American colonies and Great Britain to win independence?
3: The Great War.
1: It was a Great War.
0: They started naming cities in Canada after that war.
2: That is wrong. Mike Kelta takes the lead. He has two. Joe has one. Gio, no points yet on the board.
1: Damn it.
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2: All right, here we go. Next one. Carmen, what is the capital city of California? Let me know when you're locked in. What is the capital city of California?
3: Done.
2: Carmen is done. Gio, will she get this right or wrong?
13: Wrong.
2: You say wrong. All right. Joe, right or wrong?
13: Right.
2: And Mike Kelta, right or wrong?
0: For the win. Wrong.
2: All right. Carmen, what is the capital city of California?
3: San Francisco.
2: San Francisco is incorrect. Mike Kelta wins the game.
0: When you went you son of a beeswax.
2: Sacramento.
0: Good morning. Good morning. Good morning. Who is this?
14: Julian.
0: Julian, you are the other winner. I will put you on hold, and you'll have your choice of tickets when Carmen grabs the callers. Okay, sir?
14: Yes, sir. Thank you.
0: Thank you. He's on line 2, Carmen. The other winner is on line 6.
3: Got it.
2: Wonderful.
0: Why do you get so miserable?
2: She doesn't like
0: game?
2: It. She doesn't like the
0: game.
2: She doesn't like it. She told you.
0: I know, but no way. There's no way. No way. Man, we do have to take a break.
1: She really controls a lot of stuff going on there.
0: Yeah, we'll take a break, but we're gonna end the show.
1: Jesus. What if we did a Mike Sense one day?
0: Let's do it right now. Let's do a round of Mike Sense.
2: All right. I gotta get more difficult questions.
0: Why?
2: Because
0: I'm smarter than Carmen.
2: Oh. Yes.
0: Thank you. I'll play around to make sense.
2: Do you want legit questions?
3: We have
2: questions?
3: No more tickets, just so you know.
0: We have plenty
1: yellow cards.
3: I have no more tickets.
0: We don't have to give it. We can play just for funsies. We don't have to give it the prize to a winner. We can play just for funsies.
1: Well, they think John's sending stuff.
0: Yeah, whatever.
1: We'll see. What are they going to do? Nothing.
0: No. They'll just give away meat.
1: Right.
2: Just weird meat.
0: Handful of meat.
2: All right, let me, hold on. I got to get...
0: Did you come in for a hot dog? We don't have anything. No dogs rolling today.
12: I can get it going.
0: Yeah, but it would take a half hour.
12: Yeah, it takes 15 minutes.
1: You should have known. It's birthday boy, man.
12: Well, yeah, I mean, birthday, I didn't, son. As soon as I see him.
1: Jeez.
12: I knew what was going on.
1: Didn't even say an egg roll.
0: Oh, wow.
12: I didn't know he was coming in.
0: They were good. We had spring rolls this morning. They're pretty good.
12: Well, then that's going to be a dog rolling for you, Joe.
0: On his birthday, he had nothing
1: for
0: us.
1: Yeah, don't try to make it up now. You blew it.
0: What do you got, Calvin? Anything?
2: Yeah, I'm trying to. It's a little more difficult here. Hold on.
0: All right. Yeah,
1: you blew it, Joe.
12: Yeah. You know, you're miserable to be around.
2: Oh, jumped a few steps there.
1: For all the nice things I've said about you lately.
12: Yeah, but you always like to sneak it in there, don't you?
0: Hey, I like to just stop and say, I mean, I don't want to take the credit for it, but I do want to say you're welcome to the Tampa Bay area. That ever since I put a generator in this house, we've been in no danger of any hurricanes.
1: No, don't say that now.
0: No, I know there's one brewing.
1: Yeah.
0: There's one brewing out in the storm.
1: Two potential.
0: Wasn't one called Dolly?
1: The next one is. The next named storm will be Dolly.
2: Right. It was already that.
0: They didn't name it after her.
1: Right.
0: No. Right. But then there is one out that looks like it could pick up some speed too.
1: Yeah.
0: All right, I'm not hoping for it. Don't get me wrong.
1: You are.
0: No.
1: Test your generator out.
0: I don't. I'm much happier finding out that it's never have to be used, because I don't want to test it out and find out that it's not working. Wow. That'd be if I have a hurricane and the goddamn power goes out and that thing isn't working, I'm going to go crazy.
1: At that point, just burn the house down and leave.
0: I got plenty of toilet paper.
1: Yeah.
0: And I got a generator.
1: So no generator, no bathroom done.
0: Things are
1: falling apart around here.
0: What's going on in this place?
1: Yeah, no dogs.
0: No dogs rolling. No nothing. Joe's going out the roll. You're going to drop a dog, aren't you?
1: Yeah.
0: He's going to drop a dog for your birthday.
1: It's the guy's birthday.
0: Yeah.
1: Joe should have known better.
0: Can you believe I have a 20-year-old son?
1: I have a 20-year-old son.
0: You have a 20-year-old son.
1: It's crazy to think of that.
0: It's crazier for you because you're younger than me.
1: I just think what I was doing when I was 20, and it doesn't seem like it was that long ago.
2: Yeah.
0: When I was 20, I was hanging out with Moose.
1: Right.
0: Yeah.
1: But it's like, I don't know. It doesn't seem like it was that long ago for me, for some reason.
0: No, it certainly doesn't.
1: Right.
0: Like, it's like right. It was right around the corner.
1: Yeah. I'm like, I was just your age yesterday.
0: Oh, man.
2: I got to tell you, this is the worst. This thing is the worst. AI, you stink.
0: Oh, man.
2: It's just not doing anything good. Because I'm asking for the answers, and it's coming up a completely different format than the other thing. I don't know why. Because I tried to do, at least for you, I was doing college freshman.
0: Okay.
2: You know, that's good.
0: Yeah.
2: But it's just not working.
0: All right. Well, I guess we could play
1: maybe next time.
2: Yeah. I could do more of the Jeopardy ones, I guess, right? That would make more sense.
0: All right.
2: Yeah, I'll do that.
0: Okay.
2: That would that comes right up.
0: Carmen, this is where I get excited for the game. This is where you should get excited.
3: I don't care.
1: Oh, man.
0: Your lack of enthusiasm is noted.
2: This stellar explosion occurs at the very end of a massive star's life cycle, briefly outshining entire galaxies.
1: No, he will not know that.
2: Joe, is he going to get this right or wrong?
12: I think he's going to get it wrong.
2: You say wrong?
12: Hmm.
2: Gio, you say wrong as well?
1: Carmen,
2: what say you?
3: I hate you.
2: Oh, you hate me? What did I do? I'm trying to turn the tables.
1: Yeah.
2: Table turner? Tina Turner? All right, whatever. She's out. Gio and Joe both say you'll get it wrong. Mike Kelta, do you know the answer?
0: Will you read it again?
2: Yeah. This stellar explosion occurs at the very end of a massive star's life cycle, briefly outshining entire galaxies.
0: That is a quasar.
2: That is not a quasar. That is a supernova.
0: Supernova. That's what I meant. Yeah.
1: Supernova.
0: Idiot. Did not know that.
2: All right. Next one is this city-state was ancient Athens' primary military rival during the destructive Peloponnesian War.
0: Peloponnesian?
2: Yeah, Peloponnesian War.
0: It was a rival of Greece in the Peloponnesian War.
2: Primary military rival during the destructive Peloponnesian War, yes.
0: Okay.
2: To Athens.
1: Done?
2: All right. Gio, will you get this right or wrong?
1: Wrong.
2: Joe, right or wrong?
12: Right.
2: All right. Mike Kelty, you know the answer?
0: I say wrong.
2: You don't know it?
0: I do not know.
1: We're going to need an answer.
0: I do not know.
1: Sparta.
0: Oh, 300.
1: Sparta. So you don't even play the game right.
0: I was joking.
2: Mike Kelta, this volcanic stone slab discovered in 1799 provided the crucial key to modern scholars deciphering Egyptian hieroglyphics. Joe, will you get this right or wrong?
12: Wrong.
2: Gio, right or wrong?
1: Wrong.
2: Mike Kelta.
0: The tablet.
2: The tablet. Is not right. It's what is it? Rosetta Stone.
0: Oh, Rosetta Stone.
2: You failed. They both won.
0: Yeah, no, that was terrible. See, Carmen, it's not so bad.
2: Mm-hmm. Ask him some follow-up questions.
1: Yeah.
2: Why didn't you know that?
1: What do you know?
2: Yeah.
15: You're so dumb.
0: I've never said that.
1: Name any city. Anything.
0: I've never said you're so dumb.
2: You said tablet. Actually, I believe he said the tablet.
0: I hate it here.
15: See? It's not fun.
1: It's not a fun game?
15: Yeah.
0: All right, we got to take a break. We'll come back and wrap things up. Another chance for you to win $1,000 is coming up before we get out of here this morning at 10 o'clock. It's the Mike Calta Show. 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

0: the show. It's 1025 The Bone, 800-771-1025 of the phone numbers. And you're about 15 minutes away from winning $1,000 with the Bone Bonus Keyword. It'll happen at 10 o'clock, noon, 2 and 5 today. And then we'll start it up again tomorrow at 8 a.m. Tomorrow's Friday.
1: Yeah.
0: This week went pretty quick.
1: They've been all been going pretty quick.
0: Yeah. What we got? We got anything tomorrow? Anything we need to know about?
2: No.
0: No. No comedians, huh?
2: I don't think so, no.
0: I know Carlos is going to be at McCurdy's, somebody just told me.
2: Yeah.
0: Yeah, so, but I mean, that's too far.
2: For yeah.
0: And then Rich Voss, I think, is coming to Vasani.
2: Vasani, yeah.
0: Some good stuff out there.
2: Oh, yeah. There's
0: nothing pertaining to us.
2: A lot of these guys just sell out their shows and come in at 5 o'clock in the afternoon on Friday, and that's that.
0: I was trying to think of who I'm mad at. Who used to come on the show all the time, but won't come on the show now that they sell out all the time.
2: Yeah.
0: Sam Morril was the first one. Sam Morril was like, I love you, but I'm all sold out and I want to get some sleep. I get it.
2: At least he was honest about it.
0: Yeah, he was.
2: Yeah.
0: Same thing with Mark Norman.
2: Yeah. Mark said he said that his wife and kids were with him.
3: Family.
0: That makes sense.
2: So he's gonna do family stuff.
0: He went to the beach and stuff. I saw pictures of that. So I don't get mad at those people. Like if I called Mark Norman and said, hey, I want to come to the show, he'd be like, yeah, no problem, get your tickets, you know. It'd be great. It's the guys you can't get a hold of anymore.
2: And he had been sold out for quite some time.
0: And he had 9 shows.
2: Yeah.
0: Yeah, so
2: well, Ian Bagg was just here.
0: Ian Bagg didn't even call us.
2: And he was here. He didn't do Thursday. Came in Friday.
0: Stupid.
2: He even did like a Saturday show at like 2 o'clock in the afternoon.
0: Yeah, he was adding shows.
2: Wait. Yeah.
0: Adding shows. Let's see if that was Medicine Man on hold. Oh, I wasn't going to go to him. I was just seeing if it was him on hold.
1: good call, Carmen.
0: I just learned from Billy that I should be checking my generator once a month.

0: He said, I'll come over and check it for you and show you how to check it if I can get a hot dog.
1: Oh, yeah.
0: I said, oh, that's no problem.
2: That seems like a fair trade.
1: Can Billy finish the bathroom while he's here?
0: No, I don't. I mean, maybe he can. I don't know. He does do drywall.
1: Perfect.
0: That bathroom's going to be the end of me.
1: Oh, yeah.
0: I got to get in trouble for everything my wife is unhappy with.
1: Yeah.
0: She yells at me as if I'm in there building it. Check us out on Instagram at The Mike Calta Show. Go give us a like, a follow. Every time I say that, we get a couple hundred people following us at The Mike Calta Show. Thank you to an unnamed listener out there who heard me mention the girl that I wanted to see on OnlyFans and sent me a bunch of naked pictures of her.
3: Really?
0: Yeah. I love this show. This is the best audience
2: in
0: the world.
2: Is that person subscribed to her OnlyFans or did he find him somewhere?
0: Got a little backdoor.
1: Are they real? They're not AI?
0: Oh, no, they're real.
1: Because we have been fooled before.
0: I don't even care if I'm being
2: fooled.
0: And when
2: you say we, you mean Mike.
0: At least I didn't send anybody any money or anything.
1: Yeah, true.
0: Nope, Carmen, never. That's it. We will see you guys tomorrow. The after show with Johnny B is coming next. Who knows who Johnny B is going to make mad today?
1: Oh, my God.
0: Monica's mad at him. JoJo's mad at him.
1: I'm not mad at him.
0: No more punching down. Yeah, I'm not mad at him.
2: I'm on Team Johnny.
0: Yeah. That's it. Have yourselves a great day. We will see you tomorrow, 6 and 9. Goodbye.
2: No.
0: See ya.
4: I'm hungry. Yeah.
5: I'm a fool. I'm an old, fat, stupid fool. That's why.
6: What's really going on in your life?
7: Let's shoot Uma in the vagina.
8: Eric! Mike, why are you doing this?
9: Cal, I have to go.
10: Oh, yeah. Foshes. Genuine. What's up, homie?
9: Bushy.
11: Bye.
12: Shoot that thing, fat baby.
0: Go smash your fruit in the hall.
13: I cried a little bit. You call me a monkey. You're funny.
0: I love you, Spanish. Oh.
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5: What?
13: That's it. 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That's all for today. 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Tampa's injury attorney.
7: Oh! I forgot to bring it.
18: Oh!
7: We could have compared oxtail.
18: That's okay.
7: But I have to sit there. I'm going to bring you something tomorrow.
18: Normally, you cook over the weekend, and then I have to listen to you feed Mike Calta, and yeah, I get all sad in my heart. Yeah, it's okay. I get a little jealous.
7: He doesn't love oxtail, though. He doesn't have enough melanin.
18: These whites, bro.
7: Right?
18: You know what I'm saying?
7: Right?
18: Come on now, bro. Yeah. Don't like no oxtail. Come on.
7: Caucasoids.
18: Man, come on, man. The white ass. Hold on 1 second.
4: Record the show, John!
7: There you go, record.
18: Okay, I'm fine, dude. I was one of those days where I ran in last second, logging into computers and all of that.
7: You know how you and Mike Calta do it.
18: Yeah, dude. You know what I'm saying, dog? Yeah. And that means I'm 2 minutes late on doing this right here.
13: Here we go, Bone Fam. The Bone Bonus. Sponsored by Badger Bob Services. It's who we are. This hour's Bone Bonus keyword is...
18: This hour's keyword is vibe. That's right, vibe. V-I-B-E. Vibe. Get on over to that 102.5 The Bone app right now. Put the keyword vibe into the app, and that $1,000 bone bonus just might be yours. Good luck to you. Once again, it's vibe, like 101.5 The Vibe. V-I-B-E. You know the vibe. Good luck, everybody. $1,000, man. Yeah, dude. The Rays stadium vote is the first one's happening right now, starting at 10 o'clock. Ian Beckles.
7: Yes.
18: It's Hillsborough. I believe it's Hillsborough County Day and Tampa tomorrow, or vice versa. Two votes.
7: Yeah, and listen, having done sports radio for quite a while, we literally have been talking about this forever.
18: Oh, okay? Since like 1999. Yeah.
7: So I would say this: literally, the next 2 days is the most important days ever for the stadium.
18: Yes.
7: Because if they say no, the stadium ain't going to happen.
18: Oh, I know.

0: I really believe that. Because the economic impact that it has on this community is second to none. I mean, the numbers are astronomical. So if they don't make it happen, that means one side doesn't want it to happen.
1: Right.
0: So this is it. This is it.
1: I feel like it's going to happen now because they
0: have to.
1: Well, they've readjusted it now to where they, I think originally they wanted Tampa to spend $180 million. Now it's $80 million and they get it back. It's a loan. So it's not even, it's costing Tampa nothing, I believe. And then Hillsborough County's kicking out a little bit more than that as a whole county, which makes sense. But I believe it's a good deal across the board from what I read. I was looking up some more information on it this morning, Ian Beckles. I don't want to, let me preface this by saying I'm not crapping on a local member of the media.
0: Okay. But you are.
1: I'm not. But I want you to, I want you to hear something.
0: Okay.
1: And I want you to tell me if you think they created this with ChatGPT.
0: Okay.
1: Or if they actually wrote.
0: Okay.
1: What they said. Because one thing that kind of bothers me in media is when they use a lot of puns in their reporting.
0: Understandable.
1: You know what I'm saying?
0: Oh, I really do.
1: Like a lot of puns.
0: I understand.
1: And I feel like when I heard this, this guy that's doing the report from City Hall this morning or wherever it's from, I feel like he put in the ChatGPT, hey, I'm doing a report on the Rays baseball vote. And here's all the information. Could you spice it up for me and make it sound like a good, you know, reporter on the scene? Mm-hmm. Yeah. It's all right.
2: They're taking another swing at securing a new home in Tampa.
3: Yeah,
1: she started out with
3: said to take up a deal that
1: we're taking another swing at a new home. Okay,
0: it's already corny.
1: Okay, that's one pun.
0: Corny's
1: that's fine.
0: Their thing, obviously already.
1: But it's not like they're going to go to the reporter and he's going to be worse.
2: Could help clear the way for a new ballpark at the Hillsborough College Dale Mabry campus. This morning, 10 Tampa Bay News reporter Nick
1: I didn't want to put his name out there.
0: Too late.
1: Nick. All right, listen to this. I'm sorry, Nick. I'm sorry.
2: I've been Tampa for us. And Nick's reporters say one of the biggest changes in this deal is how the city would get its money back.
1: You want to count how many puns? You want to do that?
0: Does he have big Nick energy?
1: He's a good looking guy. Okay. He definitely works out. That's why I don't want to piss him off.
4: Okay. Yeah, and the big thing is this stadium saga, once again, it continues. And right now, team leaders are really hoping they could round another base,
1: pun number one,
4: along this journey. But the big question, it really becomes now, if the team will be able to get this across the finish line, or will they strike out?
1: I'll give them finish line because it's not baseball, but strike out, we're up to pun number two.
4: Before this deal crosses the plate.
1: Cross the plate, number three.
4: We're talking about money. Hey, we're not talking about crackers and peanuts.
1: Oh, crackers and peanuts. Oh.
2: A new home.
1: Oh, okay, I accidentally went back to the beginning, but you get it. It goes on and on, dude. It's like it gets to the point where it's every other word. Huh?
4: It really becomes now if the team will be able to get this across the finish line, or will they strike out before this deal crosses the plate? And when we're talking about money, hey, we're not talking about crackers and peanuts. The price tag is still huge, but the deal looks a lot different than it did just a few months ago. The Tampa's portion.
1: He meant to say peanuts and Cracker Jacks, and he looks back down at his phone like, "Gah!"
0: Dude, you're going to leave the building, and Nick's going to be waiting for you.
1: I love you, Nick, dude.
0: Swole up, Nick.
1: Sorry, Nick.
4: It's dropped from $180 million to $80 million. Now, Hillsborough County, they'd contribute up to $796 million, while the Rays, they put in more than $1 billion toward the project and then cover any cost overruns. Supporters are confident the city's investment would end up paying for itself over time.
5: The city essentially.
1: Yeah, so the good news is, and the information is, the Rays are fitting most of the bill, so it's looking pretty good.
0: It's not good news yet.
1: Yeah, well.
0: It's good news if they say yes. If it's bad news, then it doesn't matter.
1: I feel like they wouldn't have had these meetings and these votes if it wasn't going to go through. If they called these votes for today and tomorrow and it doesn't go through, what an F you to
0: the team. Over.
1: It's over, dude.
0: It's over, okay? And listen, I've dealt with this firsthand. I've talked to the brass. I've Stu Sternberg and Silverman back in the day.
1: Yeah.
0: And they've lied to me. So I don't believe anything they say. Okay, this is a new regime. I get it.
1: Yeah.
0: But I don't believe people who, like, they're never going to say anything to ruin their fan base, the very little that they have at the moment. So the whole time, it seems like they were saying whatever they could just to not ruin the few people going.
1: Yeah, I got
0: you. But I don't know if they were ever thought this thing was going to happen. I really don't.
1: Yeah, I mean, I think Stu wanted to move the team. I think he really...
0: I think you're right.
1: He really did. And the new owners, they're saying that it's Tampa. They want it to be Tampa.
0: It's hope.
1: You can say a lot of stuff. You know, I had two
0: Doesn't
1: wives that said forever.
0: Though? Doesn't that make sense to keep it in Tampa?
1: Sure.
0: What city, what community is growing more than Tampa?
1: Oh, exactly.
0: It doesn't make sense to move a team. Now, listen, if it comes down to the way we've supported the team to this point, we're lucky if we don't lose our team.
1: Oh, okay? Yeah.
0: But once again, so many people are coming here. This is really the first generation of young kids as Rays fans.
1: Right.
0: We haven't been around that long.
1: Yeah.
0: You can't take the team now. It'd be crazy.
1: Yeah, and I think as far as an economic impact it would have, it's going to be fantastic.
0: No, it's huge, though.
1: Because it's not just the stadium. Mm-hmm. It's they don't just build stadiums anymore. Right. They build neighborhoods around stadiums with... You know, with business centers and corporate offices and malls and apartments, and it's a whole thing. I drove by the Battery in Atlanta, and that is an impressive, impressive situation. Yeah. So they're saying this is going to be something similar to that. Mm-hmm. My concern is they're saying by 2029.
0: Correct.
1: How are you going to fix the infrastructure around that area? Traffic's already bad.
0: You're not.
1: Holy hell, dude.
0: I mean, you need like Jetson-type stuff to make that happen.
1: Fly them in?
0: To just drop a stadium in there?
1: Yeah.
0: You know, I just, I don't know, dog.
1: Like, it takes 5 years to put a Buc-ee's in because they have to change the whole interstate and everything to put a Buc-ee's in. This is, I'm confused as to how it's going to work, but I know it's smarter people than me that are making that happen.
0: Are they? I don't know about
1: that. I hope.
0: I don't know about all that. I really don't. I mean, people calling the shots are not usually that smart. They just have money.
1: Sure. 800-771-1025. You'd like to join us. Johnny B. Tampa on all social media. Ian Beckles Show on all social media. Make sure you're checking them out. Dignitary Cafe, if you haven't been by there. It's where all the vibes are at, baby.
0: Where else?
1: West Shore and Gandy. And a lot of other stuff coming up in the near future with the word dignitary. So you just have it on the top of your head, in the tip of your tongue.
0: Just like that.
1: Yeah.
0: It's delicious.
1: It's the oxtails of Tampa Bay.
0: it's an unctuous meal.
1: By the way, I made you oxtails, Stu, but I have to apologize. It's not at the spice level I would normally have it at because I wanted my beautiful wife to have some.
0: Okay.
1: Because she has a very low tolerance for spice.
0: Yes.
1: So I wanted to make two batches, and I was going to make one for us and one for her because she's not like us.
0: Well, she's not, and probably good for her that she's not like us.
1: Yeah.
0: But I did taste a little of the sausage and a little of the sauce, and I'm going to say this about your cooking. Never bland.
1: No.
0: And I don't ever make anything bland myself.
1: Right.
0: Like, I taste people's food sometimes. I'm like, you know, it's cooked well, but there's absolutely no spices.
1: Crazy.
0: And I was like, I'm spicing in layers.
1: Yes.
0: There's no doubt. The oxtail. I mean, I washed the oxtail, spiced it.
1: Yeah.
0: Then put it in, fried it in more, you know, spices.
1: Yeah.
0: Then put it in a sauce with more spice.
1: Yeah.
0: It's spiced up.
1: Everything in there has its own spice.
0: Absolutely.
1: When I was sauteing down all the veg that's in there, you know, the onions, and they get their own garlic, and they get their own set of herbs and seasoning.
0: Yes.
1: And then you drop in the, you know, tomato paste, and you start building, and you're deglazing everything. First you sear the oxtails, you know.
0: Yeah.
1: You get that nice little fond at the bottom.
0: Yeah, yeah, yeah. You go, you know all the words.
1: Words,
0: son. You know all the words.
1: You know what?
0: Yeah, boy.
1: And then you get in there, and you start scraping those bits up, and you deglaze it. You know what I mean?
0: Yeah, it's all crackling on the bottom. That's a word, you know, crackling.
1: Yeah, so
0: booyakasha.
1: My house smells so good right now, dude.
0: Yeah, mine doesn't smell terrible.
1: I think people don't understand, when you cook really good food, it's like a Yankee candle. It's like a fat guy Yankee candle in your house. My house is going to smell like oxtails for 2 days.
0: No, I just got some nice beef ribs that I sous vide, right?
1: Yeah.
0: And I put them in the fridge. Okay, now they were sous vide and they're in the fridge.
1: Yeah, were they like big Danny Hernandez beef ribs?
0: No. Oh, more like the They look like almost like the flanking ones, but a little thicker.
1: Oh, I got you. I know which ones. Yeah.
0: And so I sous vide them, put them in the fridge. And the other day I was hungry and I was like, let me just take these out, cut them. I fried them up a little bit and darkened them, put them in the air fryer. They might have been the best beef ribs I've ever had.
1: It's hard to eat.
0: They were so tender. Mm. And a good tender beef rib is a thing.
1: Yes, sir.
0: It's a thing.
1: Tender beef.
0: It's very sexual.
1: Like almost any cut of beef, if you if it's done right, it's come on, man.
0: That's what I'm saying.
1: You know what I mean? You start crapping on chicken right in front of it. You know what I mean? Like, man, chicken, you ain't nothing.
0: No, there's no chicken that can mess with any beef for me.
1: That's what I'm saying.
0: Like the best chicken, okay, can't mess with flank steak, ribeye, Denver steak,
1: short rib.
0: None of them.
1: Kind of.
0: Hell yeah.
1: Come on, bro. Little tri-tip.
0: Look at you.
1: You know.
0: Yeah, I know it.
1: Come on. Let's get a little. This always fat. This show's always fat.
0: Fattest
1: station on the radio. Mike out the after show. Who's this? Hello?
0: Hello?
1: Oh, sorry. Hello, friend.
0: Hello?
1: Hello, Wendy friend. Okay. Love you.
0: They're cycling.
1: And they got all chubbed up over their food talk.
0: Yeah,
1: like, I don't know what to do, man.
0: I'm excited.
1: I don't know. So, confidence level 1 to 10 at the Rays Stadium, the vote goes through for you.
0: 5.
1: Ooh, okay, right in the middle.
0: I have no idea.
1: Yeah.
0: There's been so many different referendums and votes and. Or to this point is nothing's ever happened.
1: Right.
0: So I got to lean to that. But if it happens, I would just say it makes sense. So I'm hoping.
1: I don't know what this is. Funky, I like it, though. Funky, right?
0: Hey.
1: Ah.
0: Sounds like my boy John Mayer.
1: A little bit.
0: Can I make a blend?
1: I like John Mayer.
0: I love John Mayer.
1: Yeah.
0: What do you mean?
1: Oh, yeah, dude.
0: He's been slaying in Hollywood, too. He's been smashing. You got to give him his love for that.
1: I would love to see him and Timberlake just sitting at a bar comparing Vijay.
0: Put Derek Jeter in there.
1: Oh, come on.
0: They don't want to mess with Derek, though.
1: Nah.
0: Derek be like, pfft.
1: Yeah, bro.
0: I've been hit that.
1: Bruh.
0: Yeah, bruh.
1: Mike, out the after show. Who are you?
3: Hey, good morning, guys. Sorry, I'm down here in Northport listening to you guys. I'm on the road, so.
1: All good.
3: I got two subjects on baseball. Baseball wasn't what it used to be. I'm a little over 60, and I remember my dad taking me to where the Yankees are now. The Reds were there. I got two baseballs encased in glass at the bank, both signed by the 75 and 76 Cincinnati Reds.
0: Nice.
3: Think about that. Today, you can't even get a player to sign a ball or something unless you get there 2 hours before the game, let alone go to training camp.
0: See, I don't know, how did you get your ball signed, if I may ask?
3: Because the Cincinnati Reds were where the Yankees practice over here.
1: Yeah, but it was spring training. That's when they do a lot of signing.
0: I guarantee they still sign in spring training.
1: Yeah.
0: Like, listen, as a Buccaneer back in the day, there was a couple of days we just went and signed, okay? They said, hey, offensive lineman, you go sign at the thing. I think it's the access to a player. Look, you can run into any player and ask them for an autograph, and they'll give you an autograph. I don't think a player's not going to give you an autograph for any kind of contractual thing. Yeah. I don't believe that.
3: Ian, you signed a shirt for me coming off the field. For the Bucks, I was hanging over. I had a Sharpie, and you came and you signed, and you said thank you and all that.
0: Okay.
3: You were the classiest dude. I'm like, see, this is what I talk about. Now, having said that, you boys are talking about oxtail.
0: Yeah,
1: yeah.
3: You guys want a little challenge?
0: Go ahead.
1: Yes.
3: And remember, I'm Hispanic. I'll have my Dominican wife make oxtail. I'll bring it over to wherever you guys want in a cast iron pot, and you guys let me know how that is.
0: Stop playing.
1: With me. Okay.
0: Stop playing with me.
1: Look, I love Dominican women. I love oxtail. I accept the challenge, and I'm scared.
0: And I love Dominican women who eat oxtail.
1: Hell yeah,
0: dude. You know what I'm saying?
1: That's what I'm talking about. Hey, you're out. You're out in Northport. Go up to Port Charlotte. See my man Mumsy's Caribbean food truck.
0: Mm.
1: He throws down the oxtail.
0: Mumsy's
1: is the man, dude. Yeah, bro.
0: I gotta go. Bring me.
1: Yeah, right there on 41 in Northport in Port Charlotte.
0: There you go.
1: He's the dude. Yeah.
3: For all me. Right. We'll do. We'll
1: all right,
3: do.
1: Brother. Thank take
3: you.
1: Care, man.
3: Hey, great job, guys. And Ian, I'll mention you on Instagram where I'm gonna bring you that oxtail.
0: Sounds good, brother. Appreciate you.
1: Later, pal. All right. We got to take a quick break. When we come back, I think the greatest thing that's happened to the NFL in a while got announced last night. And we will talk about it when we come back.
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0: Jax and Mike out to After Show Thursday. A little throwback Thursday for you. Y'all know nothing about no Evelyn Champagne King.
1: Please.
0: Y'all don't know. This is Oxtail music.
1: It really is.
0: Yeah. I'm Johnny B. That's Ian Beckles.
1: All the way down.
0: I'd like to speak for both of us when I say thanks for all the love on Instagram and Facebook and everything else. All the follows.
1: YouTube chat.
0: Yeah, YouTube.
1: Yeah.
0: Bitches.
1: Oh.
0: I meant in a nice way.
1: In a nice way.
0: Yeah. You know.
1: Good bitches.
0: Yeah. Also, TikTok, man. Check it out. You got Dignitary on TikTok, right?
1: I don't know.
0: Okay, good.
1: I personally have never gone to TikTok.
0: Really?
1: I mean, I see those clips or whatever, but I've never gone.
0: We got to fix it. We got
1: to
0: get it
1: on. I don't know if I want to.
0: It's just so popular, dude.
1: I just find like it'll dirty me up.
0: Oh, no, it will.
1: It's just like IKEA. I can't go. I just never gone.
0: Yeah.
1: I feel like I'll be a lesser of a person if I go to IKEA.
0: You don't want the meatballs?
1: No. I heard about the meatballs. Not interested.
0: They're not great.
1: And TikTok, I'm just not interested.
0: Yeah, I don't like TikTok.
1: That's right. Everybody says that. Why do I want to do it if you don't like it?
0: Because I get a lot of exposure on it. Yeah, dude.
1: I know.
0: It's all about getting the name out there.
1: It's all about prostitution.
0: Yeah, well, it's content, you know? Yeah. Like,
1: you a hoe.
0: I had my buddy Tim Hughes over there, Hughes Brothers Barbecue. He messaged me this morning. He goes, "Hey, dude, do you have a TikTok account called Johnny B Eats Everything?" I go, "Yeah." And he goes, "Okay, I just want to make sure nobody wasn't stealing your videos from Instagram and creating a TikTok, because they will do that, you know?"
1: Absolutely, people do that.
0: It was good for him looking out for me like that.
1: But it's good to know that somebody may bite off you and try to, you know, feed off of your popularity. It's good that you got yourself there.
0: There's a Nigerian person, I believe, making money off my old TikTok account.
1: Why you got to be Nigerian?
0: Because they're the best scammers. They're really good.
1: That's what I've heard.
0: Yeah.
1: I've personally never been scammed by a Nigerian, but they do get a bad rap for being scammers.
0: Right. Okay. Yeah. You know,
1: I don't know where it came from. I have no idea.
0: They're just very good at scammies. I mean, they're good all over.
1: Don't let
0: the place.
1: A Nigerian person scam you, though, because that's a pretty distinctive accent.
0: Well, no. It wasn't a voice thing. So one day I get an email from TikTok. It was like, "Your email change request has been accepted." I'm like, "What?"
1: Yeah.
0: And then all of a sudden I go to log into my app and I can't. It was like, "Log in." So I went to log in. It was like, "Nope." And then I noticed the name of my TikTok account had been changed.
1: Was it Ubuntu?
0: It was very African sounding. Yes.
1: Okay. Yeah. Yeah.
0: Yeah. Yeah. And I was like, "Oh," it was like Hakuna Matata.
1: Yeah.
0: So I was like, "Oh no." Yeah,
1: the Africans got me.
0: Yep. And then it was all my videos still.
1: Uh-huh.
0: And I had 3 years of crazy content. I was monetized. I had almost 12,000 followers. And so they stole my monetized TikTok account. And I'll still get emails. Even though they changed the login email, I'll still get emails going, "Wow, you're crushing it with your monetization. You're making so much money. Good job." I'm like, I can't. And TikTok won't help me get it back.
1: No, they can't.
0: Yeah.
1: There's so much they can't deal with all that.
0: They don't care about John, you know? So, the new TikTok is, so far, is all food reviews. So I'm going to try to just keep that one for food. And then our food content, like if I do something about food on stage, I'll put that on there. If I'm interviewing somebody, but it needs to be in and around the culinary realm.
1: Well, you could be culinary central or centric.
0: Yeah.
1: And still kind of dabble in some accessories.
0: Well, that's what my Instagram is.
1: Well, I mean, well, why can't you do that on TikTok? Like, why can't you wear a reversed hat or tag things?
0: I can definitely tag things.
1: Yeah, if you're cooking, you know, use a certain type of knife.
0: Oh,
1: you know
0: for sure. No. That's product placement.
1: Perfect.
0: That's branding. I meant it's just going to be food stuff.
1: Yeah.
0: I'll have brands. But like my Instagram, you'll get me singing. You'll get my stand-up. Mm-hmm. You'll get, you know, different aspects of my life. You get the full Johnny B package.
1: Correct.
0: And, you know, and also the food reviews.
1: So many people want the full Johnny B package.
0: That's right, girl. You know, that's right, woman. Yeah, you don't know nothing about that full Johnny B.
1: Wait till you get the full package.
0: Oh, come on, girl. Yeah, mama. And it's absolutely free to get this package. All you got to do is log in, hit a little follow on your boy.
1: It's free.
0: Yeah, it don't cost no money to get on no damn social media. And now in person, you got to pay by the pound, woman. Bring your Venmo. I can't believe it took this long, Ian Beckles. The NFL has announced the Pro Bowl is now just an award ceremony. It's just a title. There is no more game, no more little side games. It's over.
1: I'm going to let the NFL know it ain't been a game since the 90s.
0: Sure.
1: I mean, I just said this morning on another show. The time where I knew was a joke. And when I played, there's nothing I want to play in more than go to Hawaii and play in the Pro Bowl, okay? But I remember watching where Charles Haley was being interviewed, and he looked like he just stepped out of the limousine, okay?
0: Yeah.
1: From that night. So I swear to God, he looked so disheveled, and he had his helmet on, and he was like, his eyes were rolling back, and the girl goes, "Are you excited about this game?" And he was like, "Shoot, I ain't tackling nobody today."
0: Yeah.
1: And I looked at him, I go, "I have to watch him." And I watched him. Johnny, he barely got out of his stance.
0: Yeah.
1: Like, he was literally just turning his body and going, "Run by me. Nobody touch me." And from that point, I go, this is a farce. All-star games are really, they should get rid of them all.
0: I agree.
1: It's not sports. I can't stand watching it. It's dirty as a sport.
0: Well, I don't know why you would want to actually go and watch it. It's
1: correct.
0: Ridiculous.
1: Well, because it's in Hawaii, and then they change it to Orlando. Can it be any more discrepancy in an area?
0: Ian Beckel's least favorite city?
1: I mean, really, though. No. I mean, you know, they say, okay, so either get Lizzo or J-Lo.
0: Oh, man, poor Lizzo.
1: But she's as far away from Lizzo as Orlando is from all.
0: I hear you. Yeah.
1: Not to hate on the biggins, but I like me a thick boned girl. But Lizzo ain't J-Lo though.
0: J-Lo ain't eating oxtails with you, probably.
1: That's a lie. I think she does it, but she dances afterwards.
0: That's true.
1: But I think she's oxtail, but no sides.
0: Yeah.
1: She just does, you know, she's the gelatinous protein.
0: Yeah.
1: She looks like her tuchus has some gelatinous protein in it.
0: Lizzo eats the bones.
1: Yeah, all of it. She's sucking the bones and snorting the marrow.
0: Oops, I ate the bone again. Yeah. Come on, Lizzo.
1: Lizzo's skinny now, but she's talking bad about fat people now. Allegedly.
0: She don't need to do that because 99% of us, we fluctuate.
1: Yeah.
0: She'll go back to fat. She'll
1: get skinny
0: again.
1: Yeah, I think she's so rich, though.
0: Yeah.
1: She'll never be fat again.
0: Well, maybe. Yeah.
1: She won't.
0: You're right.
1: She has a doctor in her house giving her all the meds.
0: Some Russian trainer.
1: All the stuff.
0: Punching her in her stupid face.
1: All the peptides are shooting in her face.
0: Oh, my God. I'll shoot some peptides in her face right now.
1: Yeah, you will.
0: You know what I'm saying?
1: And good protein.
0: Oh, my goodness.
1: Trying to say?
0: Uh-huh. Mike Alta at the show. How can we help you?
2: Hey, what's going on, Johnny B? Ian, how you doing? Hey,
0: good,
2: Johnny B, I love you. Yesterday was the funniest radio stuff I ever heard on the radio. You coming in trying to find a phone.
0: Oh, man.
2: During a JP show.
0: That wasn't my, I'd like everybody to know, my intent was not to disrupt the show. I was trying to sneak in. It's hard when you're built like a goofy beanbag chair to sneak anywhere. But I had a meeting at 11:30 I had to be at, like an absolute have-to-be-at meeting, and I had to have my phone. I had to talk with Monica this morning. I apologized to her because she was upset with me, and I get it, but I would never sabotage a show on purpose. I would never do that.
2: I'm sorry. That was hilarious. Hey, Ian, did you get your book, bro?
1: My book for what?
2: I
1: heard John talking about it, and he was showing me the book. I actually have that book, I have that book. Yeah.
2: Okay, shot. Well, I hope he keeps it then. Yeah, man. That was cool. I go way. I'm born and raised here, man.
0: Let's go.
1: Appreciate you.
2: I remember getting tickets off the windshields in high school and just going, okay, this is a good seat. Okay, no, this is bad seat. Well, I love you guys. I love the Bucks.
0: Thanks, all right, buddy.
2: So, love you guys. Love the show, man.
0: Thanks,
2: bro. Just want to say hi. Hey, Ian.
1: Yeah.
2: You make some... Hey, we go way back, dude. You and actually, you guys did a contest for my buddy Jim Duvall with a backyard company.
1: That's my boy.
2: And you make some great wings, man.
1: Thank you, brother.
2: On that big green... You still have your old big green egg?
1: Dude, I got two of them still. Yeah, I got two of them still. Come on.
0: Come on, bro.
1: It's like, okay, my fourth child.
0: Come on, man. I took a bath this morning in my...
2: I'm with you. Yeah. I'm the guy that makes the spaghetti sauce with the eggs in it, and you laughed at me.
1: I don't laugh at nothing. Thank you, brother. I don't laugh at nothing no more.
0: Yeah.
1: Because now I tend to throw eggs and stuff.
0: Oh, I'll egg up everything, dude.
1: You know what I mean?
0: Yeah, I love
1: egg. I made a beef stew the other day. I just put eggs in it.
0: Why wouldn't you?
1: I never thought about it. Put a boiled egg in beef stew.
0: Well, I make a lot of soft-boiled eggs. You get that where the white's done and the egg yolk's still all runny. Like, it's a little bit more than a poached egg, or I'll do like a jammy egg, like a ramen egg and marinate it.
1: You still boil your eggs? I air fry my
0: eggs. I do that too. Yeah. Right. I've been learning to do that.
1: Yeah.
0: Speaking of food, let's take a break, Ian Beckles. When we come back in, I talked about these folks last week, and they have driven all the way from Valrico to bring us some delicious Puerto Rican delectables.
1: When we come back. Love the Ricans.
0: I want to talk to the great Mindy and George from Tropical Food Shack. When we come back, it's about to get real fat in here.
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0: 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That is the phone number. So tell me, kids, what did I miss yesterday? Anything good?
1: Well, you sound good, first of all. I thought you were going to sound terrible.
0: No, I definitely sound better. I don't sound great, but I sound better than I sure as hell than I did the last 2 days.
1: Oh, yeah, yeah.
2: Yeah, you definitely sound better.
1: But yeah, you do sound better.
0: What did I miss? Why don't you guys clue me in? I feel like I've been gone forever. I have no idea what's been going on.
2: I'm going to tell you what I told Scotty the Body. Why is there always drama on the Bone? Like, what the hell?
0: I would kind of love to know the same thing. I leave you kids alone for one day. Jesus Christ.
2: Oh, we were fine. We were having a good old show.
0: I'm just kidding.
2: All was well with us, sir. It's the outliers. It's the Bargeriners, if you will.
0: Yeah.
1: Yeah, that was crazy.
0: I went and listened to that opening segment yesterday. And I'm confused as to why someone would think it's cool to walk into a studio and interrupt something when there's a show going on. I don't get it.
2: Good question. Good question.
0: I don't understand it.
1: JP, I was told it was a bit.
2: Yeah.
0: Well, did the person who was running the show, was she told it was a bit?
2: No,
1: I think it was a bit between that person and themselves.
0: Because she was quarterbacking yesterday.
1: Yeah.
0: Right? And you were doing a great job. You got yourself, you said the hellos, you got into your Dolly Parton content and stuff like that. You were driving, you're doing a great job.
2: Thank you.
0: And then all of a sudden, it's, you know, the dudes in the studio. And, you know, I've been pretty cool and pretty fair, you know, with him, I think.
2: Yeah.
0: You know, because I don't like to see it, like, when there's a lot of stuff going on, I'm not a big pile on guy. But now I'm realizing what happened yesterday. To go in, first off, Monica doesn't quarterback a show
2: exactly. All
0: that often.
2: Exactly.
0: So with that, I'm sure there was a fair amount of, I won't say anxiety, but nerves that go along with it.
2: It's just I want this to go well, and right. I'm going to set the tone. We're going to have a good show. Like, there's I think quarterbacking is in my head anyway, the best way to describe it, because that's what I'm doing. So let me do it.
0: You're in a position that you're not normally in.
2: Yes, exactly.
0: And you know, you have a way that you want it to go, your way you want it to sound, and you want to prove to yourself that you can do this.
2: Yes.
0: I've told you a million times you can do it.
2: Yes, you have.
0: But you want, you know, you need to prove to yourself. Yes. I get it. He's not doing that to Calta.
1: No.
0: He's not doing that to Drew. He's not doing that to Senning.
2: You know what?
0: And he's not doing it to me.
2: JP, two things. One, you've said two things today that I don't like beef between anybody. So I asked said offender to please come into the traffic room before your shift and let's hash it out. Let's be good. Let's be cool.
0: Yeah.
2: And so that was one of the questions I asked him was when I noticed the conversation going to where he was like, what? What's
0: up? Well, if you weren't listening yesterday, Johnny B interrupted Monica, you know, and the crew. It was Monica Fisher, Dizzy, and JoJo, and they were just going into some good Dolly Parton content. And then he just decided he needed to look for his phone in the middle of a segment while everything is going on and then making noise and distracting Monica, who was trying to concentrate because she's got to drive the ship.
2: It really was.
0: And that's, I'm going to be honest with you, that's a dick move.
2: I'm
0: not
2: that.
0: Lying. And I'm not going to sit. And I've been really, really cool with that
2: have.
0: Dude.
2: Yes,
0: and I like him. I do. But what happened yesterday is wrong.
2: And I appreciate
0: wrong.
2: You saying
0: that. It's
2: not that.
0: Professional. It's not cool. It's wrong because he wasn't doing it to anybody. He wasn't going to do that to anybody else.
2: Well, I will tell you right now, I asked him that question when I saw that he was not, when he said it, he thought it was a bit or a gig or a bit. Yeah, he thought it was a bit. And I could see where the conversation was going. So then I said, let me ask you this. Would you have done that if Mike Calta were sitting in the seat I was sitting in? And I didn't even get the second one. He goes, oh, yeah. Yeah, I would. I'll treat anybody the same. I absolutely would. And as soon as he said that, I knew it was. I just did it. Yeah. I were coworkers. I don't hate the guy by any means.
0: Me neither.
2: I just needed some accountability for what happened yesterday. And I would hope an apology, although I really wasn't expecting it. And the fact that he came at the subject the way he did this morning, I knew it wasn't going to end how I wanted it to. So I just wanted to end on a good note. I wanted to be like, okay, so you're running the board tomorrow for us when we're at Hooters. You're still doing that, right? We're good, right? And he said, yeah. So
0: okay.
2: That's all I can really ask, I guess.
1: Yeah, there was four people in here, and he managed to get the attention of all four. It's like, you came over here and you shook my seat accidentally. But then I was like, what you need? What you need? He's like, oh, my phone. And then he's looking at JoJo and he's kind of talking to JoJo. And then he's talking across the table to Fisher. And then when Monica says something, he doesn't catch on. And he goes over by Monica and starts looking around her things. That's when I was like, Johnny, what
2: you're
1: are you
2: telling
1: doing?
2: Because
1: I said something like, I'm sure Monica loves you right next to her or something like that. Because he could have seen whatever he was looking for.
2: There's only so it many would, places, yeah.
0: It would never even cross my mind. Unless I knew exactly where something was.
2: Yes.
0: Maybe I would sneak into a studio while there was a segment going on, while somebody's show was going on. It would never even cross my mind to just not wait till the commercial.
2: And isn't there...
0: Wait till the commercial. You guys were already 11 minutes in.
2: I know. Isn't there a... If you did have to and you knew where it was, isn't there a non-communicative way, like eye contact-wise, like, sorry. You know what I mean? Like,
0: right.
2: that instantly happens no. when you walk in the door. Sorry.
0: Right, but it's also, you know, you don't do that gig every day.
2: I know.
0: You know, so I don't know.
2: I'll say this.
0: Maybe I'll talk to him tomorrow down line. I'm just not. I don't think that was cool. You know, I don't think it was cool. And now it's so it just started with him and JoJo. Then it was him and Drew.
2: That's the
0: then
2: thing.
0: It was him and Dizzy. And now it's us.
2: I don't want you
0: but
2: to
0: it's
2: feel.
0: Everybody, but is it everybody else? Exactly. Is that what's going on here?
2: That's why I don't want you to feel like you're piling, because
0: I'm not. I don't feel. Listen, I would have no reason to pile. Mm-hmm. I would have no reason to pile. But you know, you were doing me a favor yesterday.
2: Yeah.
0: You know what I'm saying? And you stepped up into a position that you're not used to stepping into. And then someone goes and does something like that. It's not cool.
2: It's not cool. It felt so... What sucks is, for me, like being in the moment, I did not want to come off as audibly mad. I just wanted to... And you know me, I wanted to move past it. Get your stuff. Get out of here. Let's not talk about it. Let's just keep going, type of thing. And so I was trying not to sound audibly mad, but John Senning came into the last segment of that show yesterday, and he was like, I could hear how mad
0: of course
2: like,
0: you could
2: oh,
0: hear.
2: Oh, yes. Man, I didn't yes. want to sound mad.
0: Yeah, yes. Good luck with that. Yeah, I mean, you did give it an attempt to just be like, you know, if it was my vagina, it would have fell out, and you were going for it.
2: Yeah.
0: I got you were going for the joke, but at the same time, I could just, I could hear you were seething.
2: I was.
0: Ryan on line one, what's up, man?
3: What's up, guys? Great show, guys. Mr. JP, you guys did great yesterday. I think it's payback. I think he's lying. And listen, I like Johnny. You know, I like the show. You know, I love the drama, even though you don't. You know, but I tell you, he would have never done it to anybody else. He did it to Monica because what happened with Monica the last, you know, last week. He did it to JoJo because that stuff when Dizzy was running the show. I think it was on Friday. Which was great show. I listened to it twice on the replay just when he came in and just the whole, I mean, it's just fantastic. I love it. And I've listened to it for a long time, man, for probably 12 years. And this is, he would have never done it to anybody else. He can say whatever he wants. Oh yeah, I would have. No way he would have done that. It was payback any way you look at it and how you guys, I hope you agree.
0: Remind me because my memory's a little bit mushy. Payback for what?
3: The thing about what happened with Monica and the where his Facebook was open.
0: Oh, right. Yeah, he's pissed off at Monica for something Dizzy did.
2: Yeah, exactly.
3: But also,
0: Dizzy must have been chomping at the bit to get into work today.
1: Well, I was unsure what was going to happen today.
0: Go ahead, Ryan. I'm sorry.
2: Oh no, he's gone.
0: Mm. Yeah, no, it was just I just don't.
2: I was really, well, because Johnny B said he was disappointed in me because I let Gareth type that thing. I was disappointed in Johnny B today. I know, I'm supposed to tackle the guy? What am I supposed to do? I just was disappointed because I do like Johnny B and I know he's got a good heart. And I know he didn't say, how can I screw up Monica? I don't think it was revenge, but I was hoping that he, in 24 hours later, would be able to say, you know what, that was a dick move. I can't believe that happened.
0: You know something too, and I've said it about myself a million times. I think I said it to Johnny a few weeks ago. And I'm going to say it again. When I know for myself, when I'm fighting on too many fronts, it's time for me to look in the mirror.
2: Yeah, fair.
0: I've said that to you 1,000 times, correct?
2: Yes. Absolutely.
0: And I'm self-aware in that way where, like, you know what? If I'm fighting with Raj or I'm fighting with my management or whatever the hell it is, And I start to, like, I know it's time for me to take a step back and be like, all right, they can't all be wrong. Where am I wrong here? And who do I need to go apologize to?
2: Common denominator is what I call it.
0: Right. Common denominator.
2: Yeah.
0: When it's JoJo, Drew, Monica, Dizzy, you know, and now it's time.
2: Something's up.
1: Yeah.
0: It's time to take some accountability, take some responsibility, because we all like you.
2: Yes.
0: But you're making it goddamn difficult, man.
1: Yeah. For me, it was bad that he came in here and he started making noise. But for me, where I was kind of like, that's too much, Johnny, is when he kind of made it about him. Mm-hmm. That's when I was like, come on, why are you yelling in the background and doing this? Like, just chill, dog.
0: And that's what I heard. And that's when I shut it off. Honestly, that's when I shut it off. Because I started, my shoulders started going up by my ears, and I was like,
2: the thing, JP. I have yet to find one person who knows the full story that's been like, well, you know, like, anybody who works in radio, and I know Johnny B knows that. That's what's frustrating. He knows that ain't right.
0: Right.
2: He knows.
0: I don't know, man.
2: I don't know why he can't just account.
0: I've always been nothing but really cool to him.
2: Same.
0: And I know he probably didn't think of this as affecting me. But it does.
2: It's the GP show. How does it not affect you?
0: Yeah. Steve on line one. Go ahead, Steve.
4: Hey, you know, I was just talking to Diz off the air. So you guys have an on-air light, you know, whether you're filming a movie or on radio, if there's an on-air light and you're not supposed to enter a studio, I know he would never do it on Drew's show, and he wouldn't dare do it on Celtic's show. So whether he admits it or not, it's a lack of respect of your guys' show that he thinks it's okay to do it, whether JoJo's in there or whether you guys are in there. And I don't, that ain't cool, man.
0: I didn't think it was cool either. I really didn't. I don't think it's cool at all.
2: And you're right.
0: I don't mean to repeat myself, but it's one thing if, like, you see, you're looking for your phone, you see it right there on the console. You can creak the door open, sneak in, grab your phone, and creak out, and nobody's going to blink. Engineering walks in. Hold on. Engineering will walk into the studio all the time. They got to fix something, and they just make themselves invisible and do what they got to do. Yes. So we can all concentrate and maintain eye contact and look at other people in the studio and keep a conversation going. And again, it's easier for me because I do it every day. Monica doesn't do that job every day.
2: And
0: so
2: I said this on the air. I don't mind, I get it. You need your phone. Who doesn't need your phone? I understand it's not like he was coming in here for a hamburger or something. He needed his phone. I don't mind you coming in very discreetly and quietly looking for your phone and then getting the hell out. Instead, it wasn't that. It was how he did it. And that was and it is. I see it no other way. And my point of view is that it was just plain disrespectful.
0: Bob, line three.
5: Hey, I know, JP, you've been out, and this is a new issue as far as him coming in yesterday, but you guys have kind of beaten us to a dead horse in the last few days and earlier in the week. And as a listener, I'm kind of getting tired. I like your show. I enjoy it.
0: Listen, man.
2: It happened yesterday
0: I wasn't here, and I can't not address it. I'm not going to spend the whole show on it. I can promise you that.
5: Okay, but I know that. But a few days ago, you guys were talking about this same thing when the thing started about the getting into his Facebook and all that. You had a whole hour or two on it.
0: I don't do an hour on anything.
2: No. And also, it happened.
0: I don't do an hour on anything, bro. Okay. I understand what you're saying, Bob. I do. I understand what you're saying. And
5: I enjoy your content. Oh. You guys entertain us. And keep on going. And the heck with Johnny, whatever. That's all I wanted to say. Sorry.
0: Later, dude. Sweating my balls off of you.
2: I understand the concept, but there's no way to not. It was a big story, the him and the Facebook and all of that. We talk about things that happen here, and I understand. And he's right as far as, like, it's been a lot in a row, but that's Johnny B doing things a lot in a row. Like, we
0: can. I understand where some listeners are coming from. Like, you know, a lot of people like the drama. Not everybody does, or they get tired of it quick.
2: Yeah.
0: Like me.
2: Yeah, same.
0: I didn't want to come into this.
2: I didn't want to be I hate that I was even remotely associated with the last one. What's happening here?
0: I don't know.
2: Well.
0: But it is nice to be back. It's nice to be able to speak at least a little
2: bit.
1: Did you get an apology?
2: No.
1: Oh.
2: I also didn't. He didn't take accountability. The gaslighting apology I got was, I'm sorry you felt that way. Which is not. He's saying he's sorry that I'm mad at him for disrupting.
0: Tomorrow should be a lot of fun.
1: Oh, man, I can't
2: wait. And that's what I told him at the end. I'm like, are we cool for tomorrow's broadcast? Really? Truly? And he said that we are. So I got to take him at his word.
0: All right.
1: Someone in chat said he came in like the Kool-Aid man.
0: Oh, yeah.
2: Oh, yeah.
0: Oh, yeah. Let's do it.

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0: team is back at full strength. It's JP, it's Monica, it's Dizzy, 102.5 The Bone, Real Raw Radio. Reminder, tomorrow, 11 a.m., we will be broadcasting live. It's another, it's another Bone Liquid lunch. We're going to be at the original Hooters with Budweiser tomorrow in Clearwater on Gulf to Bay, and starting at 11 to 1. Free Budweiser for the first 102 people in the door, and you got a QR code there so you can enter to win a trip to New York to see the Rays and the Yankees in the Bronx. And God only knows what else we'll have to give away there too. So please come down and say hello. It's been a while since we've all been able to get together. I'm very, very much looking forward to it. As long as my flight leaves, everything should be peachy.
1: Don't jinx it.
0: I know.
2: I'm excited, especially for the matching outfits.
0: Dizzy sends a text before. I'm sitting there online trying to get a... What am I drinking now? I am drinking a...
1: Honey?
0: I am a honey citrus mint tea.
1: Perfect. Gay. I love it. No.
0: Gay is 1,000% correct. However...
1: Shove it down your throat. That's how gay it is. Shove it.
0: It definitely coats the throat. Again. Gay.
1: Or pause, as the kids say.
2: Yeah.
0: What do they say?
2: Pause
0: is gay now?
1: That's what she said, you said something gay and...
2: Yeah, is like kind of making up for wherever the line was you said that came out wrong. You're like, pause.
0: Okay. Got it. Where was I going with this? I forgot what I was going
2: to say. Coating your throat.
0: I'm online and Dizzy sends, don't forget guys, we all agreed to match outfit. We all agreed to wear matching outfits tomorrow, and I go... And Monica's like, wait, what? In capital letters.
1: I literally said, wait, what?
0: Now, my thing is this. Like, my brain, I've said it a million times, is mush.
2: Oh,
0: but
2: man.
0: I'm like, I know me. There's no goddamn way I agree to wear matching outfits with anybody.
2: Yeah, like a barbershop quartet.
0: Ever.
1: I wish Jeep or Gareth would have... said something to me beforehand, say, I'm going to send this. Then I'd be like, oh, yeah, for sure. It's all plaid, right? Or something like we could have, and JP, his brain, it would not remember. Be like, did I say that? Yeah, you did. You don't remember? Come on.
2: I'll send the text later. He'll forget.
1: Pull the tape.
0: Right. I'll probably forget. What am I supposed to wear tomorrow?
2: What do we get on?
0: Are we wearing Ray's gear?
2: It'll be fun tomorrow. I'm excited for this.
0: Yeah, me too, man.
1: Oh, the people. The people are so fun to see. And it seems we usually get a good crowd at the Clearwater.
0: What did I tell you? Stop trying to jinx it, man.
1: Oh, yeah. There will be. I will just say this to the people who are hopefully already took off work or have the day off or whatever.
0: You can just come in for an hour for lunch.
1: JP just doesn't want to see any. If there's two seats empty, JP will not be happy. So just fill it. Fill it.
0: That is not true. You are misconstruing what that statement was. That statement was, and like if we go out and we do an event and the place is like 98% like there's 1,000 seats and 998 of them are filled, my eye automatically goes to the two empty seats.
1: Oh.
0: Always.
1: You know what I'd like?
0: I can't help it.
1: I know you can't. And it took me years to figure that out because I feel like you can, but you can't. I know you can't.
0: Yeah.
1: What if you lived in my brain or had my automatic attitude for a day, for 24 hours, and then I had your brain where you just instantly...
0: You'd be so much happier.
1: I'd be happier being negative?
0: Yeah, but you'd like, I shouldn't say you'd be happier. You'd be,
1: Let's Freaky Friday it. Let's just make it happen for one day. If it's Freaky Friday, you go in my brain, I'll go in your, and then, oh my God, will I have balls?
0: All right, well, as long as we don't do it on election day, I think we'll be fine. Actually, we cancel each other out, that's fine.
1: That's true.
0: If I end up wearing a vagina hat somewhere, I'm going to be pissed.
1: If I end up, headbanging my head in the car with volume and going 89 or 95 or whatever it is you go.
0: You'll realize that you can take that music with you. It makes you feel good. It fills you up.
1: It scares me.
0: Gets you right in the balls. Mm-hmm.
1: That's the thing. I would have balls. I don't think I'd leave. If it's 24 hours, I'd just be playing. Why would you not just play all the time? Like, ooh, what's going on?
0: I mean, if anybody's switching sexes for 24 hours, anybody who said they're doing anything else but playing with themselves is a big fat liar.
1: I know, but I'd also be so hairy. It'd be so gross. Oh.
0: We had a comedian on the other show this morning. Her name is Carrie Caravis. She's great. she was telling a story about when she gave... She's Greek, right? Her and her husband are both Greek, like Greek-speaking Greek. And she had two kids. She had her son is a year older than the daughter. And when the son, she had no problems, but she kept getting heartburn when she was pregnant with her daughter.
1: Oh, God.
0: And she kept saying to the doctor, she's like, it's got to be hairy, right? It's gonna be hairy. And he's like, no, that's an old wives' tale. That's not true. Well, the baby comes out.
1: Oh, no.
0: And the baby's got like a layer of black hair over the whole body, the face, the back, the whole. And apparently it's a thing. It just kind of comes off. But it happens.
1: I didn't know that was a thing either.
0: But she was explaining it. I'm like, how? Like, she was freaking out because she kept looking down to see the baby. And then she saw all the hair on the baby. She started freaking out.
1: Yeah.
0: Because what happens now is you got to take that baby home, and family are going to come over, mm-hmm. and they're all going to smile at your face. No. But on their way out the door, they're

0: Oh, beloved people? Yeah.
1: Yeah. I got to be honest with you. I thought of two. And I thought of Willie Nelson.
0: People might be against him because of his marijuana, though. Like, I don't care, but
1: nobody's,
0: like...
1: Nobody's against him because he smokes weed.
0: There are people who are anti...
1: He's an absolute icon. Yeah. And if you're going to say that, my other guy was going to be Snoop. Who have you ever heard say a negative word about Snoop?
0: But racists wouldn't like him because he's black. Like, I'm saying everybody likes Dolly.
2: There's racists in every group.
0: But there's
1: but you can say that you're saying only white people are racist.
2: Yeah.
0: No, I'm not.
1: Here we go.
0: I didn't say anything about white people. I'm saying
1: racist.
0: Right,
1: but you're saying racist. But you can say that about anybody. So if
0: racist like Dolly. I'm just saying like everybody like Dolly.
1: But black people can be racist and hate white Willie Nelson.
0: But black racists did not hate Dolly. That's my point. Literally.
1: What I'm trying to say is white racists don't even hate Snoop. He's great.
0: I think he's great, but there are people who do not.
1: I think you're just looking to be right.
0: I mean, that's always
1: been. You hung your hat on. It's Dolly, and it's only Dolly, and there's nobody else. Dolly is Americana personified, and that's it. Only Donnie.
0: Dolly. The closest, I think, and until the racist thing was brought up, is Morgan Freeman, I think, more so than Snoop, because I'm sorry to say it out loud.
1: Morgan Freeman was a good one, too.
0: I am sorry to say it out loud, but there are people in this world, and they might be the minority by now because stuff's legal, but the majority of the people... I'm sorry, there are people in this world who look down on pot smokers.
2: I don't think it would be that for Snoop. I think if anything, the only thing that would work against him is people who are like, yeah, but he's a Crip guy, he's a gang guy. That's the only thing I can see. Well, he still kind of celebrates it. He's not like affiliated in the streets like that with them. But
1: dude, he's making brownies with Martha Stewart.
2: Yeah. I mean, the Super Bowl, he was wearing a blue bandana. Like the whole outfit. So.
1: Yeah, and he was doing the Crip walk. I understand. Yeah.
0: Some people can't see past that.
1: I don't know. I don't even see it anymore. But I thought it was... my other thing with this whole Dolly Parton thing, and listen, I get it. I agree. She is Americana personified, like I just said, right? Mm-hmm. The flags are at half-mast.
0: I know.
2: Yeah, that's kind of crazy.
1: That seems a little bit... I saw that and I'm like, is that
0: and
1: what this
0: is
1: for?
0: And I get the gesture. I understand the concept, but...
1: Is that what this is for? Are we opening up the doors? Because I feel like we just kicked the doors open to something.
0: Yeah.
1: Just... I thought that was for, you know, slain...
2: She brings peace to the Middle East. She didn't do nothing.
1: That's what I said to Roger this morning. I'm like, that bitch didn't kill Bin Laden.
2: Yeah.
1: You know?
2: She bring our troops on? What'd she do?
1: Now, I'm not saying we shouldn't do something for her. I'm not even saying maybe there should be a moment of silence somewhere and the lights go out at the Grand Ole Opry or something.
0: Did you see what they did Nashville? I think it was Nashville. Where all TV stations and all radio stations all played, was it 9 to 5 or I think I Will Always Love You. At the same exact time. And they said, people who are driving, sing along with it in your car. And so they all at the same time made it happen. Is that nuts?
1: That's pretty great. I heard a pretty awesome story yesterday, too. I was at the doctor's office. Guy started talking to me. I have no voice, but this guy wants to engage in the conversation. Right? So he was telling me about how when Dolly was a kid, she was 16 years old, she was invited to Sun Studios to meet Elvis Presley. Elvis was going to be there. She was invited to go meet Elvis Presley. Elvis Presley was her god.
0: Sure.
1: Right?
0: Everybody's, yeah.
1: That next day, she goes to Sun Studios. Elvis is there, says hello. They were talking for a little while, whatever it was. And she's like, listen, I got these two songs. I wrote them yesterday in about 15, 20 minutes. And she just left them there. But the conversation continued. So she, you know, said goodbye to Elvis. She said goodbye to the guy that invited her there. And she left. They're talking now. And they see the songs. And they're like, what are these? And Elvis said, what are these? To the other guy. And he said, oh, Dolly wrote those yesterday. Yeah, you know, she said she just left him here. And he looked and he started looking at him. And he's like, I really like this. Calls her the next day to record one of the songs. Right?
0: Is this...
1: What?
0: Is this what, is this what Fisher said? And she and she said no. And and Elvis was like, nah, come on. And then she like stood her ground or nah?
1: It's okay. It's the same. But I got it from the guy in the doctor's office. So yeah, if you weren't listening, yeah, it was I Will Always Love You and Jolene. But then what happened was Elvis's manager called and said, we get 50% of the publishing.

0: Oh, that's right. Yeah.
1: And at 16 years old, she's like, no, I'd rather.
0: I love her.
1: She held her own. I'm surprised she knew about publishing at 16 years old. But again, I'm getting this story from a guy in the doctor's office. But I was riveted to the story from the guy in the doctor's office.
0: It just speaks to her.
1: Yeah. And then she was like driving her car and she heard, I Will Always Love You. She ended up making $20 million.
0: Yeah, she's yesterday. Fisher also gave a quote about we had audio actually, and it was her talking about the Whitney Houston thing and how a lot of it went down. And at the very end, she's like, "Yeah, she made me rich. Whitney made me rich.
1: $20 million.
0: Yeah.
1: Paul on line one. What's up, Paul?
2: Hey, what's up, guys? It's Hilo Paul. How y'all doing?
1: Man. What's going on?
2: I can't wait to meet you guys. I've never met you before. Listen to all these years. I can't wait for tomorrow. Oh, hopefully, man. I'm feeling good to go see you guys. But I gotta say, Monica, I like you. But you're talking about Snoop Dogg. If you said they wouldn't like him because of the marijuana use, would we be listening to the 102.5, the Bone, the Raw radio station? Could we talk about marijuana a lot?
0: Mm-hmm. Yeah, you're right, guys.
2: That's why we love you guys. I mean, you're real people. And again, I'm telling you, you guys are our brothers and sisters. You are really our family, you know? So I just want to say, I can't wait to meet you guys tomorrow. Uh-huh. And 102.5, the Bone, is really a lot of our family. Thank you very much.
1: Thanks,
2: love
1: Paul.
2: You guys.
0: Hi, Lo Paul.
1: See you tomorrow. Nice. Mike, line three.
3: Hey, JP. How you doing?
1: Hey, buddy.
3: Hey. So I just wanted, I don't know, remember when, but I know it was first when Trump took office. But okay. Google and find out Trump took down one of Dolly Parton's charity events or something. She was going to do something for the kids somewhere, and he stopped it.
1: Did he? Hey, listen.
3: Google it. I seen it on the news last night.
1: I'm going to try to in a second. Hold on.
0: Yeah, I mean... Honestly, it was confusing. I understand, and I'm happy for the gesture. Like the thought is nice. I don't think it was.
1: I don't think it won't. I don't think it
0: should not. I don't want to. It did not because Dolly is beloved. I don't think it cheapened it. That I can't think of another word. It just
1: definitely doesn't. When the entire nation is dropping their flags at half mast,
0: but it needs to be. But I'm saying it.
1: It cheapens the ceremony, saying?
0: Yeah, it dilutes it. Maybe that's the word I'm looking for.
1: I don't disagree.
0: It needs to have a higher... And I love Dolly, and she's, everything. It's not her. It's just that act is reserved for very few. And I love her.
1: It said, from what I'm seeing, I just quick Google search. No, Donald Trump did not cancel a Dolly Parton event. President Donald Trump actually honored her by signing a White House proclamation to lower the flags. Dolly canceled her own event on August 14th, 2026 at a theme park. That's just what's coming up in a quick search. But yeah, I thought it was a little weird. I'm like, it kind of feel like it's all willy-nilly now. I don't know. I thought there was like guidelines to this.
0: Same. And I'm sure there are. I feel like there are. I feel like there's minimal requirements. And if there's not, there should be. But I feel like there are. Yeah.
1: Craig, line two.
4: Hey guys, I think the only other person that might be beloved as much as Dolly is the Fonz, Henry Winkler.
1: The Fonz.
0: I like it. People.
1: You hung up on him?
0: Well.
1: Why do you hate him?
0: I don't hate him. I didn't know he had something else.
1: You read the guy's book. You read Henry Winkler's book.
0: I did, and I really, really liked it. I honestly thought it was really, really good. And just for the record, JP, DJ Mingle Mix, also who was on Big Brother, I think we talked about him once before, he read that same book, so...
1: DJ Mingle Mix?
0: That's his name. Yeah, that's funny, because he's a
5: Got
0: DJ.
5: It. I found the thing with Dolly. It wasn't Trump. It was done at a state level, and people associated Trump with it. But it wasn't him who cut it. It was state-level budget cuts to the Imagination Library in places like Missouri and Indiana. That's what it was.
0: Here it is. These are the guidelines for the duration of the... half mast is 30 days death of a current or former president. And so, I mean, I love her, but she's not that. 10 days death of a vice president, chief justice, current or retired or speaker of the house. So we're talking about people that are higher up in our government.
1: Right.
0: And that's just not where she was. Day of death until interment, death of an associate justice, executive department. Like, you know what I mean? And I don't know, is it still half mast? Day of and day after death of a member of Congress. Like, she's not that. I'm sorry.
1: I tell you what, I'd rather give it to her than somebody from Congress. Lying scumbags.
0: You don't get to do that. You know?
1: She spends millions of dollars giving books to kids, and those guys do insider trading, but we're going to lower the flag for those pricks? The hell out of here. We love you, Dolly.
0: We do. We RIP Dolly. It's amazing. I feel bad for Tim Curry, who got Farrah Fawcett into this whole thing.
1: Here's my other question. So Tim Curry dies the next day, right? It was the next day?
0: It was yesterday.
1: Tim Curry was yesterday. Mm-hmm. She was Tuesday. Mm-hmm. Is the, you know, when you go, they always say they die in threes. Is the Hayden Panettiere thing too far out for it to count towards the three?
0: We did this yesterday, and we are at
5: three. Nope, we're at three. You guys try to add some fourth we didn't know about. We're like, who the hell is that guy?
0: We're actually at six. There were three, Hayden, and then three more.
5: Dolly, and then Tim Curry.
0: But there were three before that.
1: Usually they have to die in quick succession. Hayden Panettiere's been like a week and a half already.
5: Well, so it has to be like the same week?
1: I thought it was all right next to each other.
5: Mm-hmm. Oh, like day?
1: Yeah,
5: oh,
1: I didn't know. Maybe. I thought a week away is kind of too far out.
5: Maybe.
1: That's what I was asking.
5: I don't know the rules.
1: Me neither.
0: There was some actress who I found out this morning, thank you, Moose, that was the actress, was the wife. Remember, I'm sure you watched Coach, didn't you, JP? In the 90s or something?
1: Yeah, a long time ago.
0: The wife, the woman on that show, she passed away, and apparently she was the singer of the 50s song or whatever, too. But so she's also in there. So I think that's what Gareth was saying, is like, we feel like that's the fourth, that we started a new set.
1: Yeah. And as far as the flag things, I don't go back, but how do we not do it for Betty White?
0: I know.
1: You know, when Betty White died, how do we...
0: Yeah.
1: You know,
0: because I don't think it was necessary for Dolly. I don't think it's rude that it wasn't for Betty. I think it was wrong for Dolly.
1: I saw a video before the show started today, and it was a black woman talking about Dolly Parton. She's like, girls, we need to just drop what we're doing and roll up on that bitch Jolene. Where the hell does she get off taking her man?
0: I love it.
1: She was like going and going and going. I was like,
0: it is half the fun seeing all that. Have you seen the Grim Reaper ones? There's a whole trend of Grim Reaper saying, okay, Grim Reaper, don't bring this person to God. And everybody's making all their crazy lists, and Morgan Freeman's definitely on there.
1: I wouldn't be surprised if there was some sort of big tribute concert that comes out of this.
0: Well, I know the Grand Ole Opry
1: that hopefully would benefit her. What is it? Her library?
0: Imagination Library.
1: Imagination Library. Hopefully it would go to benefit that. And then the money would actually go to the charity that it's supposed to go to.
0: Mm-hmm.
1: Other than when we have these natural disaster things and the money never gets to the people.
0: Yeah, they're doing something for the Grand Ole Opry. I don't know if it's charity or whatever, but they're definitely having a tribute of sorts. And did you see... In England, you know, the soldiers that you're not even supposed to, they can't blink and stuff. You try to make them laugh and they won't and they can't. They all play, the band or whatever, played 9 to 5. And that's not America. Like, she is worldwide.
1: Yeah, of course she is. You're
5: talking about the World Guards?
0: Yeah.
5: Oh, that's pretty cool.
0: The soldier people with the hats. Yeah, now come on. This movie, you know, JP, this is definitely one of my favorite movies.
1: Gotta love it when three secretaries try to... poison that boss with rat poison.
0: That movie is full of the word broad. Full.
5: Oh, you gotta check it out. My type of movie.
0: Oh, yeah. Really quick. I'm sorry. Skullcracking nailed it. I think we can all agree. Michael J. Fox. Nobody hates him.
1: And now they feel really bad for him because he's got...
0: Yes, Michael J. Fox.
1: He's a good one.
5: Yeah.
1: Tis a good one. All right. Rest in peace, Dolly. It's JP. It's Monica. It's Dizzy. 102.5 The Bone. Real Raw Radio. Just use your mind.
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0: Drive the Ball on Real Raw Radio. Little reminder, in just about, I don't know, 12 minutes or so, we'll have your next shot at $1,000 with the Bone Bonus. We'll be listening right at the stroke of noon. Nah, stroke. At noon. And we'll give you a shot to win $1,000. And then right around 12:15, we'll do a round of dead guy in the envelope. 800-771-1025. If you want to get involved and have conversations with us, always appreciate that. And if you want to watch the show, go do it. Just go to YouTube. Go to the Bone YouTube page. It'll pop right up there.
1: JP, what? You know how I love a national day, right?
0: What?
1: You know how I love a national day? National such this? And such day.
2: Here we go. What's today?
0: Stuffed animal day. Some stupid.
1: It's a good one. It's a good one. It's National Rock, Paper, Scissors Day.
2: Oh, what
1: yeah.
2: the hell?
1: Can I just tell you?
0: You know what's funny? I never did rock, paper, scissors.
2: What? What?
0: It wasn't. So we did two things.
1: What?
0: We did odds or evens.
1: What is that?
0: So one or two.
1: Odds okay, what about evens. One or two? Like, how was that game played?
2: I've never heard of that game.
0: One, two, three, shoot. And then I put out two fingers, and he, like, if I call odds, you
1: okay,
0: call
1: okay, well,
0: evens.
1: I can do it right now. Gareth, yeah. put out one okay. or two, and then you tell me who wins, because I don't know how this goes.
0: Well, you can't do it with three people.
2: How many people do you need?
1: It's so all, you have it's, to like, have it.
0: Hold on. Let me finish, you nut jobs.
1: This is ridiculous.
0: Relax. Breathe.
1: I can't.
0: Jesus Christ. If it's two people,
1: okay.
0: we would just do odds or evens. So, Monica, you and I ready? One, okay. two, three, shoot.
1: I already shot my wad.
0: We got to pick first. Odds. Right? So
1: wait.
0: Do it again. I'm taking odds. So
1: I guess
0: evens.
1: I'm taking evens, but I'm also right? throwing a two.
0: Well, then I would throw a one, and then I would be right. I would win odds, and that would be me.
2: I hate
1: you know
2: this game.
1: So
2: nope,
1: if you
2: I
1: say
2: don't
1: odds,
2: know what
1: why saying. Would I not throw a one? Because
0: no,
1: I would
0: because
1: win then.
0: Combined. So we're both throwing.
2: Oh, okay. I got you.
0: Right?
2: You
0: so if we both throw
2: amount.
0: A one, then the number
2: oh.
0: is two.
2: Got you. That was confusing. Yeah,
1: it was
2: yeah.
1: very okay. confusing. So that you have to.
2: I get it now.
1: Why are you playing a game that requires math? Rock, paper, scissors is just straightforward.
2: I've never heard of either odds
1: ever,
2: or evens.
1: Ever.
0: And the other one we had was like one potato, two potato. One potato, two potato, three potato, four, five potato, six potato, seven potato, more.
1: Then what?
0: And you
1: so win.
0: Because
1: how do you win?
0: Got the potatoes in your hands. You get the potatoes.
1: Are you holding a potato?
0: No, you're. Tell me about your goddamn day.
1: I need to know this potato. Are you holding a potato
0: I
1: and
0: will
1: you're
0: show
1: tossing
0: you,
1: it?
0: You're not holding a potato. Your hands are your potatoes.
1: So you're
0: one potato, two potatoes.
2: So you'd rather do all these games instead of rock, paper, scissors.
1: I don't understand.
2: The game we all agreed is like
0: on.
2: The way we solve things.
0: Hold on. It's not that I would rather. It's just not what was done where I live with my friends.
2: I thought rock, paper, scissors is global.
1: It is.
0: It is. I understand exactly what you're saying. Neither one of you are wrong. I'm not saying you're wrong.
1: Understand, big family decisions are made on rock, paper, scissors. Potatoes and odds and evens. I still don't understand how I would win hot potato work. If I land on cold?
0: You're way too smart to tell me you can't understand the concept of odds and evens.
1: I do now that you said you add up the numbers. I didn't understand it before
0: okay,
1: you said you
0: so
1: add up
0: then.
1: The numbers. But what about hot potato, cold potato?
0: I'll teach you that tomorrow.
1: I don't understand. Okay, so.
0: I'll teach you tomorrow.
1: The good news is rock, paper, scissors is so much easier and way less explanation and there is no math. But it is National Rock, Paper, Scissors Day. And speaking of our gig tomorrow, our live broadcast, Hooters today, actually, starting at 6 o'clock, is having a rock, paper, scissors contest, which is so cool to me. I actually entered a rock, paper, scissors tournament, and I came in second. My best friend came in at the time, came in first. And it's a lot of fun because in my head, there's no, like, to me, it's random.
0: Okay.
1: And apparently, there's like a science. Apparently, there's people study this or something, and there's tells as to what you're going to what you're going to throw. There are different, like this, there's like the rock bias. Okay. this is actually science. Studies, who's studying? Players throw rock roughly 35% to 37% of the time, heavily outperforming the expected 33.3. So my point is pumping a fist three times primes the hand into a rock position is what they're saying.
0: Right.
1: Who's studying this? The first throw rule. Rookies heavily favor rock on the very first throw because the name of the game starts with rock and the gesture feels aggressive or strong. So there's psychology and science.
0: You know what else there is? Money that was thrown behind this.
1: Yes, you're right. And I don't
0: Somebody
1: know.
0: Somebody decided to take money, and let's get to the bottom of rock, paper, scissors.
1: There's also, I get it, two things. There's conditional response strategies, meaning if you win a round, you repeat the same row. This is studies. that if you win that round, you repeat the same throw. Most players switch after losing, so sticking with the winning move often beats their new counter. Do you see what I'm saying?
0: Okay.
1: So the winner sticks with it. The loser switches because they just lost.
0: You're
1: and it works
0: me
1: out.
0: A drink.
1: If you lose a round, switch to the sign that beats you. So if you win with a rock and I lost with scissors, I switch to rock.
0: Okay.
1: The whole thing is weird. Now, there's tells, too. Like, how to tell if the person's going to throw a rock or scissors or paper.
0: Here's the thing.
1: This feels like cheating.
0: There's nothing that this is settling that is that important to have this much knowledge.
1: I don't know. Yeah. I love it, though.
2: Do you think you can tell what I'm going to throw?
1: Hold on. I'm going to try their theory. Okay, I'm going to try their theory. Let me look at you and then see what you throw, and then I'm going to see
0: if you
1: just
0: got to put glasses on, old lady.
1: I can't see distance.
0: Yo, bro.
1: I can read up close. I just can't see distance. Okay.
2: Are we doing it on shoot or the regular way?
1: Rock, paper, scissors, throw.
2: Okay. Ready? Rock, paper, scissors, throw.
1: We both did rock. Okay, so the rock tell. A tight locked fist during the three priming pumps usually indicates a rock, as the hand never has to change shape.
0: Oh. Isn't it rock, paper, scissors, shoot?
2: That's what I said.
1: What did I say?
2: Something Mexican.
0: You said
1: rock, paper, scissors.
2: Rock, paper, scissors. Yeah, vamos.
1: Rock, paper, scissors, frijoles. What did I say?
0: Oh, God.
1: The scissors tell index and middle finger.
0: Now, we all know if I say that exact same thing.
2: I laugh. Right? No, I laugh. I laugh hysterically if it came out your mouth.
1: I don't.
2: Yeah. She even got serious thinking about the hypothetical.
1: I don't at all. In fact, I'm uncomfortable thinking about you saying that.
0: Tom's on line four. Go ahead, man.
3: Hey, guys. JP, I'm with you on the odds and evens. That's so much easier than dealing with having to know rock, paper, scissors, all that kind of stuff.
0: But odds and evens only works when it's two people.
3: Yeah, that's true. That is true. But you could, does it rock, paper, scissors do the same thing? I mean, it's not a three-person game.
1: It's in a million. It doesn't matter. You have to have at least two people, and after that, it doesn't matter.
3: What are you knocking out two people? Then I guess.
1: Whoever has.
3: That's kind of weird. I don't know. I just do the two people odds, and even so much easier. I think it's also a regional thing as well. I mean, yeah. I'm from New York as well.
0: I never heard of it.
1: Have you heard of hot potato, cold potato, left potato, hot one?
3: Oh yeah, one potato, two potato, three potato, four. Yeah, all over that. Did that when I was a kid. We were choosing sides and stuff.
0: Yeah.
2: Is that like itty bitty mini mo?
1: That's what it sounds like to me.
3: Kind of similar to that, yeah.
0: I guess it could be.
2: You guys, the New Yorkers.
0: Was 21st finger. Like, thanks, Tom.
1: Oh, my gosh.
2: New Yorkers, man. I'm doing it different here. Doing the potatoes.
1: Over here, over where?
2: What's this other business?
1: One potato, two potato.
2: What? That's not how you guys do it in New York.
1: That's how I hear
0: spent
1: it.
0: The whole first segment sticking up for this bitch. The whole first segment.
1: I missed you, JP.
0: No, you didn't.
1: I'm giving you. I'm actually cheating. I'm going against my code of rule following to give you the cheat hacks here, the cheat codes for rock, paper, scissors.
0: Did you ever do 21st finger?
1: I don't. There's
0: so
1: there's,
0: you could just throw one or two, right? And then you just count around. Whoever 21st finger is it?
1: Okay, so if there's if me and you are doing it, that's 20, and then you would win because you're the 21st
0: no,
1: one.
0: No, you throw one or two again.
1: Oh my! Why are you making it tougher?
0: Tim, line three.
1: Math.
4: Hey, JP, how you doing?
0: Hey.
4: Did you watch Seinfeld before at all? I don't know if you're a fan of that.
0: Yes.
4: Yeah, but they did the odds and evens for the apartment at one point, and then they had another episode with the potato game.
0: Which one was it? Oh, I don't remember it.
4: When they had the apartment, they both wanted the same apartment.
1: Yeah, I don't
4: and
1: know.
4: They did the 1-2-3 shoot.
1: No, I don't think I remember that. I mean, I probably saw it, but I don't remember it.
0: Yeah, I got to go back and check it out.
4: Thanks, man. Well, the fact that Monica thought that they actually used a real potato, was I don't understand that.
1: Because you said potato, listen. And his hands were moving. I thought it was potatoes.
0: She's the reader, right? So she's supposed to use her imagination on things. And yet she's the most literal one out of all of us.
1: Kind of literal. When it comes to that sort of thing.
0: He was so literal.
1: You said potato.
0: Ray on line, where am I? Line four.
1: It could be anything. Why don't you say one chicken wing, two chicken wing? Why are we doing potato if it's not potato?
0: Oh, God.
5: Thank you.
0: Don't let her speak. Go ahead.
5: Hey, what's up, guys?
0: What's up?
5: Hey, I don't know. I'm here in Florida. I've been in Florida my whole life, what they call true Floridian. I know there's been a debate on what that's, said, but we used to do a thing where everybody would start out with your fingers are interlocked. You're holding, you know, together your hands like they're interlocked. Mm-hmm. And then basically one guy, and it would go around the circle. So you touch everybody's hands, and it would say, Inky Binky Bonky, Daddy had a donkey, blew a fart, fell apart, Inky Binky Bonky. And then whatever you stopped on that, they would split their hands open. So now you got to count that each hand as you go around. And it was pretty much, if you were out, you were out. So last one, you know,
1: Yeah. That's
5: how we would settle it.
1: I love Inky Binky Bonky so much.
0: can you give me the rhyme one more time?
5: It was, you had to say it because, you know, in your head as a kid, you're trying to make sure you hit everybody's head. So it would always come out, Inky Binky Bonky, Daddy had a donkey, blew a fart, fell apart, Inky Binky Bonky. And then out.
1: I love nice. It. I want to play Inky Binky Bonky. Can we do that tomorrow? Maybe
0: sure,
1: that tomorrow when you're here?
0: We can give another one. We can give it a shot. Hey, Bill on line 7.
6: No, he just hung up.
1: Oh, he did.
0: Bill hung
1: up. Yeah.
0: Hey, where's Brian, line 2.
1: Daddy had a donkey.
7: Hey, guys. Love the show.
0: Hey. Thank you.
7: Have you guys ever watched the Big Bang Theory?
1: No, I didn't like that.
0: No.
6: No, I like good TV.
7: Yeah. Okay. Well, they created something called Rock, Paper, Scissors, Lizard, Spock.
1: Of course they did. What the hell is that?
6: I know Spock must be.
7: Rock, paper, it's Rock, Paper, Scissors, but expanded. And it's like Spock vaporizes Lizard, Lizards crushes Scissors. Sheldon does a whole thing about it. If you ever go on YouTube, you can watch it. It's hilarious.
0: You know, and thanks, man. I'll check it out. I'll never understand that show.
1: Neither I'll never understand why people liked Sheldon.
0: He
1: was
0: the
1: most
0: the one that got
1: annoying.
0: The spinoff.
1: Yeah.
0: I just, when I was growing up, there was nothing like cool about nerds. Like being called a nerd was bad.
1: And no, I don't even mind that. It was the ass kissing to Sheldon. Like, you weren't allowed to sit on the one couch cushion because that's where he sits. Screw you. I'll kick your ass right now and take that couch cushion forever.
6: I just hated the laughs that weren't laughs. Like, someone would walk in wet and be like, it's sunny outside. And you hear a crowd go, ha, ha, ha, ha, ha. I'm like, oh, my God. That's what people laugh at.
0: Yeah, see, and I don't even notice that stuff. I just didn't understand the whole show based around five nerds. But it's one of the biggest shows in TV history.
1: Yeah, except
0: so what the hell do I know? Let's give some money away, shall we?
1: Oh, crap. On the stick. Well, hang on. Now I got to minimize
6: Sorry,
1: that.
6: Someone came in looking for their phone. We're a little distracted right now.
1: Hashtag too soon.
6: We're helping them look out for the phone.
1: The good news is I have the bone bed right here. And
0: okay.
1: Scene.
8: Here we go, Bone Fam. The Bone Bonus. Sponsored by Badger Bob Services. It's who we are. This hour's Bone Bonus keyword is...
0: move. The word is move. So now you go to the free 1025 The Bone app. You look where it says Bone Bonus. You type in the word move. And hopefully you will win $1,000. Now you have until 12:30 to get that done. So get the word move into the app. And hopefully you get the next Bone Bonus $1,000. I wish you all the best. Look, thanks for everybody chiming in on that highly intellectual conversation. I'm pretty sure I'm a little bit dumber than when I started.
1: Yeah, because of the potatoes. Just saying.
0: It's JP, it's Monica, it's Dizzy. 1025 The Bone, real raw radio.

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0: Mo.com, Tampa's injury attorneys. If you missed it, the word for the bone bonus for the 12 o'clock hour is move. You still got a few minutes, about 22 minutes to get that in. You have until 12:30 for your shot to win the $1,000. We'll get to dead guy in the envelope in just a few minutes. Tom's been holding on line one for a while. What's up, Tom?
1: Hey, JP, two things real quick. Going back to your thing about Dolly, Tim Curry, died the same day she did. But yesterday, his manager made an announcement that he waited a day so he wouldn't take the limelight away from Dolly Parton, which I thought was really classy. Second,
0: hold on, take the limelight away from Dolly Parton?
2: That was never going to happen.
0: That's like Farrah Fawcett trying to take the limelight away from Michael Jackson.
2: Yeah.
1: No. But what he was saying is, basically, I think what he meant was he didn't want it to compete with Dolly, so he waited a day to report it. That's all.
0: That makes more sense.
1: So what I was going to say is, you're going to be coming in tonight, right?
0: Funny you say that.
1: Sorry.
0: I'm supposed to be.
1: Okay. Well, you know I'm an Uber driver in the area, and I'm going to be out that way around 2 o'clock. If you want a free ride, I won't charge you. If you need a ride from where you're coming from to where you're going, I'll be happy to give you a free lift.
0: I appreciate it, man. I have a rental car and everything. It's all good. But I do appreciate the offer. Thank you very much. Hopefully see you tomorrow with the gig. Yeah, well, so far my flight's canceled. My flight's postponed, delayed for the second time now.
2: Of course it is.
0: So now I'm an hour out. But I did schedule an extra flight. One for first thing tomorrow morning.
2: What happens when you don't, if you don't need that, what happens? Like,
0: I just cancel it.
2: But what about your money?
0: I use points for it. For that.
2: What about
0: one.
2: Your points? Do you get your points back?
0: I get the points back. Yeah.
2: Okay. Oh, well then no harm, no foul. Okay.
0: No harm, no foul. But I didn't want to risk it. I didn't want to risk not getting there.
3: Yeah. Smart.
0: You know?
2: Yeah, they're definitely smart. And if you have the points, why wouldn't you? Like, that's win-win.
0: Apparently we were supposed to get Armageddon around here between 2 and 3 o'clock. I don't know how long it's supposed to last, but my wife is actually at the Sarasota airport now. She's delayed for the third time. And I told her, I said, if they keep pushing you back, you're never getting out of there.
2: Don't tell her that. She doesn't want to hear that. That's horrible.
0: You know what? It's my neighbor has just bought a house in Sarasota. So they were there decorating the house. My wife was helping decorate the house. If she had to spend one more day in Sarasota, she'll be all right. You know what I'm saying?
2: Well, according to Dave O, the science pro, and the phenomenal Fox 13 meteorologist, the rain chances increase tomorrow. The rain today is mainly inland. They increase tomorrow and will start moving to the West Coast towards the weekend.
0: Here or that's down there?
2: That's here, yeah.
0: My problem is up here.
2: I'm saying for you to come in. You mean tomorrow morning?
0: Yeah. Or tonight?
2: Tonight, yeah. For you to come in.
0: Yeah, I'll make it. I'll get there tonight.
2: Yeah,
0: I'm not worried about it.
2: Yeah, I like that.
0: Positive thinking.
2: Yeah.
0: They say it's powerful.
4: We're still doing a dinner, right?
2: With Ian?
0: Yeah, tomorrow night.
4: Oh, I'm excited, man.
0: Tomorrow night, Cafe Chibo.
4: With my dad, my stepdad, and Monica. Right. I called Monica Mamaka by mistake. And that's like her new nickname.
0: Mamaka.
4: So good, right?
0: Nice.
4: Yeah. So
0: nice.
4: Good. So good. Oh, by the way, not that much of a nerd. She was sitting in the back with all the bad kids during the meeting.
2: I was all the way. I didn't like it for multiple reasons, but I was back. I had to come and do the word at noon. I didn't want to be sitting up front and having to walk, you know what I mean, through everybody and all the way back. So I sat by the door and I don't know how you guys do it.
4: Bro, I'm so glad. Like, we used to complain, like, oh my God, they always do meetings where we're on air and this and that. I'm so glad we missed those things.
0: Yo, how many times do I have to tell you guys the same thing?
4: Yes.
2: I liked it. I was glad.
4: JP, we went through 6 tables, and each table had like 3-4 people in it. You had to say your name, how long you've been here, what you do here, your favorite cereal, and ask a question. We had to go through that for like 30 people before it got to us. It was hard. It was hard.
2: I thought it was fun. I thought each person had, because I was in the back, which was another reason I was frustrated, because I had questions, but each person in front of me kept asking a question that I would wanted to ask. So I didn't, you know, it was actually helpful, and it was all good information.
0: You're the girl who makes the meetings go longer.
4: Yes.
2: But I didn't. And because I was all the way at the end and I knew it was taking long, what I said was, I said my My favorite cereal was Grape Nuts, and that I know. And then I said, because you guys had all asked such great questions, we don't have to waste time on me. I have all my questions answered already. Thank you. So I sped it along. Thank you very much.
4: Yeah, can we go back to the cereal? How crazy is she picked that?
5: Grape Nuts.
4: Yeah.
2: Listen, they were crunchy.
5: It's like eating sticks.
2: No, yeah. It wasn't. They was crunchy, and believe it or not.
4: That and like Triscuits, what are they called?
2: No, I like Shredded Wheat.
4: Shredded Wheat. Those are the two worst. Two worst. You're like, eating wood chips.
2: But you're not. Here's the thing. Okay. Understand, I don't like sugary stuff. Sweets are not my thing. So I like that the Grape Nuts had flavor, but not super, super sweet. I like that the shredded wheat.
5: You can go with a Raisin Bran and that.
4: Yeah.
2: That was my third favorite. When I was a kid, my mom asked, what cereal? I would always say Raisin Bran. I would say Raisin Bran, shredded wheat, or Grape Nuts.
4: She drank it with prune juice. Right. You're always just an old person.
2: I will say, and this is probably going to make it worse, not better, but it's really good. If you haven't had shredded wheat and you cover it with milk, right? And just let it sit there so it gets soggy. So when you eat it, it's all soggy, like heavy and thick.
5: I like that with Life cereal.
2: Yes, Life. And I said Life too. I did say Life.
5: Life is just sweet enough. But when I was a kid, I didn't want it because it wasn't sweet enough. As an adult, it's just sweet enough.
2: It is, and that's your taste buds as an adult were mine when I was six.
4: And okay? You know when you eat like Cinnamon Toast Crunch, Golden Grahams, whatever, the ones that sit and then the milk tastes so good, Monica was like, I hate that. Get those out of here. I'm like, what?
2: Any cereal.
4: Arguably some of the best parts of the cereal.
2: No, the worst part. That's the worst part.
5: I was eating bowls of autism cereal.
2: What is that?
5: The Fruity Pebbles.
2: Cereal.
5: All the different food colorings that were in there. Jesus Christ.
4: Oh, man. That you had to eat within 30 seconds. Or so it would turn into just like wet paper. Mush. Yeah.
2: They were like basically, if I remember correctly, that was a Rice Krispies knockoff kind of, right? Because it didn't snap, crackle, and pop a little bit?
5: Yeah, but they were sweet.
4: Yeah.
5: They were sweet.
2: That's why I didn't like them.
5: I mean, they were very, very sweet.
2: Apple Jacks were the worst. It was nothing but sugar, and the roof of your mouth was screwed.
4: Oh, yeah. I did not want sugar as a kid. Get that out of here.
5: The ultimate roof cutter?
4: Captain Crunch.
5: Comes in second.
4: Oh, what's first?
5: Honeycombs.
4: Oh, is it?
5: Honeycombs, because they were bigger.
2: Come to the honeycomb hideout. Remember the commercials?
5: They were bigger, so it took up more room, and you would go to chew, and it would just destroy the roof of your mouth.
4: I never had, like, I had it, but we never had it in our house, honeycomb.
5: No,
4: never. It was, but mostly whatever we got was whatever my sister wanted, because they knew I would eat whatever.
5: When I was a kid, going food shopping with my mother, I had no problem.
2: What do you mean?
5: Because I would go, she'd be like, go get your box of cereal. And I would sit there.
4: Oh, yes. For hours.
5: Totally content.
4: Were you
5: just looking
4: for like
5: the right decision? Because they were, I was like, okay, yeah, I can always, I know what everything tastes like. That's easy.
4: But the prizes.
5: Who's got the best prize?
4: Yes, yes, JP. Yes.
5: Who's got the best prize?
4: Yeah. Sure. Do I want this toy or do I want this toy? Yeah.
5: Right. Do I want a wacky wall walker or do I want a baseball card?
4: Smart.
2: Wacky wall walker.
4: Yeah. Those are big decisions at that age.
5: And it took up time. So my mother knew where I was.
4: Yeah.
5: I wasn't up her ass bothering her. She knew where I was. Like, it would be like me and four other little kids that are sitting there. The only thing we didn't do was start conversations and comparing, right? And I could see it.
2: This, by the way.
4: And one weird guy was like, I got all the cereal you want, kiddies. You want toys? You want prizes?
2: There's four kids alone in an aisle.
4: He's in a trench coat.
2: Pedos everywhere. Yeah, what are you guys doing? How come it's okay? How come you can't leave your kid for 5 seconds right now? But boy, four kids in an aisle three is okay because they're distracted by their toys in their cereal box.
5: I don't know, man.
2: Nobody gets it.
5: I loved it.
4: Yeah.
5: I love doing that too.
2: I didn't like the grocery shopping with mom because that got weird. But then also I just remember being at home if we didn't go, and I don't know about y'all, but if you know she's grocery shopping and all of a sudden you hear a honk, you better get outside quickly. And
5: that's
2: you
5: like
2: are
5: that now.
2: Huh?
5: Well, if Nicole's coming back from like a Costco run or something like that, there's a family text that comes out.
2: Yeah.
5: On my way back from Costco. Be there in five.
2: I'm not.
5: That means everybody bounce up.
2: Yep. And don't go light. You're taking all, like, those grocery bags are all up the arm.
4: I used to love grocery shopping with my mom. We'd sing and dance together, and then she used to bring a piece of paper, and she'd go into the aisle of the magazines, and she'd steal, like, recipes out of books. She's like, I'm not paying for this. And she would give me some paper, and I'd go steal cheat codes out of the gaming magazines. It was a whole thing. It was a whole thing.
2: This was like a, it was like Disney World. Yeah. It was like an amusement park for you.
5: Do you remember when there would be little kids? I think you're too young to remember it. I mean, I think everybody would be too young to remember being in the seat. But when you have the cart, right, where the handle is?
4: Yeah.
2: Yeah.
5: And you got the thing that folds down, and there's two holes for a kid's legs to come through?
4: Yeah.
2: Or mine. I still fit in there.
5: That would be funny.
2: I really do.
5: By the way, we got to go back to Momica.
4: Definitely.
5: I'm doing something with that.
2: No,
4: yeah.
2: You're not.
4: Yeah.
2: Why?
5: That's going to live on.
2: Which, by the way, you know how you always say, JP, you know, when I say something that you think is crazy and you're like, go to your group of friends and ask them and see what they say. Mm-hmm. They would laugh so hard. I'm never the mom in any situation when it comes to friends and hanging out and going out. Ever. I'm the least responsible one.
5: Yeah, but not around here.
4: Yeah. Yeah, you're definitely the mom of the
2: What's
4: show.
2: What's that say about you guys?
4: We're two children, juveniles, if you will. Right.
5: 100% babies.
4: I was literally talking to John about something. It was the meeting day. I go, and me and Momica, and we both looked at each other and go, that was good, right? He's like, yeah. I go, that was accidental. That's going to live forever now.
2: Yeah.
5: I was thinking about John yesterday because my daughter came home. She ran to the store. She came back with a box of the raspberry Uncrustables.
4: Oh.
2: Raspberry, huh?
5: So good.
2: Now, do you freeze them? Do you toast them? Like, what are the rules?
5: I don't toast. My son toasts. I like them frozen, but I also like them at room temp.
4: I like them frozen.
5: I do. Yeah. I like them. I don't like them frozen all that often, once in a blue moon frozen. But, like, even out of the refrigerator, it's soft. As long as it's soft, I like this. I like that.
4: I like the soft, but the peanut butter has a little crunch to it. So I like it a little frozen.
2: I got to control. Well,
5: it's only the peanut butter only has crunch when you have it frozen.
4: That's what I mean. It has to be like,
5: oh, okay.
4: Get it out the freezer, wait like a minute, and then I'll eat it. And that is fire. But I got to chill because that's a lot. That's bread, man. All that bread in there.
5: Okay.
4: Have you been getting back to your stuff?
5: What do you mean?
4: Didn't you say you got to get back like to working out and hitting the gym and you haven't been? You've been slacking?
5: No, I've been good, but I'm doing calorie deprivation. So I'm just making sure I'm underneath my calorie count.
4: Your intake
5: is what it is. Yeah. That's my treat at the end of the day.
2: Nice.
5: Is an Uncrustable. But then I always want another one.
4: That's the thing. That's one of those things where you can't just eat one, right?
5: They should be bigger.
4: Yeah.
2: Momica here. Do they make a sugar-free? They make sugar-free Uncrustables? Because I would probably, and I also want to control the amount of peanut butter because there needs to be.
5: There's not enough peanut butter in there.
2: I was going to say there needs to be more peanut butter and not as much jam, but also sugar-free jam. Should I make my own?
5: Can you imagine this? Picture Momica actually having kids.
4: Yeah.
2: No.
5: And having to throw a birthday party for her child.
2: Everybody shut up and sit down. Nobody talk.
5: That is the worst birthday party that any kid will have to go to.
2: No sugar. No sugar, no talking, no loud, and leave.
5: You would be so different with kids.
4: Yeah.
2: Yeah, right.
5: You would.
2: Although you say that, and I know they're not kids. Everybody F off because I know they're not kids. But I woke up on Monday morning, and my poor little angel baby he got sick, and I didn't know it. And so there was puke on. So here I am cleaning up puke and making sure he's okay. It's like 4:30 in the morning, and I'm like, baby, I'm so sorry.
4: What would she do for the birthdays for the kids? Probably throw them like a surprise test. Like, we're doing a surprise test. Good job, guys. Let's have fun.
5: Everybody got a surprise. Happy birthday, spelling bee.
4: Happy birthday, spelling bee.
2: That's great. By the way, you laugh all you want, but the new trend right now on socials is adult spelling bee parties. And I want to go so bad.
4: Yeah.
5: Okay.
4: Pass.
5: Dead fella in the envelope. Yeah. This guy is, you know him. I'll give you all his occupations. Singer, songwriter, record producer, composer, actor. I wouldn't go down the acting road. The music career is way bigger than the acting. Way bigger than the acting.
2: Did you say producer?
5: Singer, songwriter, record producer, composer, actor. Monica.
2: Okay, was he... Was he in the pop genre?
5: No.
4: Pop. Was he a white American?
5: He was not, as you like to say, white. All right, let's get started there. So you got a guy you know from music, singer, songwriter, record producer, composer, actor. He's not a white guy, and he did not do pop music. Now you give us a call, 800-771. Ask yes or no questions. If you get a yes, you get to go again. If you get a no, we move on to the next call. You take the clues, you put them together, and I got to find out what we have left to win this week. You guys got to tell me during the commercial break, let me know what we got, okay? All right, it's Dead Guy in the Envelope, 102.5 The Bone, Real Raw Radio.
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0: Okay, it's Dead Guy in the Envelope. 800-771-1025. Your clue so far is you got a guy who is not a white guy that you know from music. Singer, songwriter, record producer, composer, also did some acting. Don't go down the acting road. That's not going to get you there. You'll be there forever. Monica asked if he was a pop guy. This is not a pop star. That's not who this was. All right. 800-771-1025. Maria, line one. Go ahead.
1: Did part of his career span the 70s?
0: Yes.
1: Did he win a Grammy?
0: Yes.
1: Is it Quincy Jones?
0: No. It is not Quincy Jones.
2: Thanks for the help, though. That was good.
0: Yeah. Derek, line two.
3: Hello?
0: Hello?
3: Hey, it's Jerry.
0: Sorry about that.
3: Is he in the rock? Hey, what's up, guys? Glad to hear you sound better, JP.
0: Thanks,
3: is he in the Rock and Roll Hall of Fame?
0: He is not. He's not in the Rock and Roll Hall of Fame. He's some other halls of fames and honorees and honors and all that stuff.
2: Yeah, halls of fame. Thank you.
0: Jeff, line three.
4: Was he primarily known for R&B?
0: He was. Yeah, I guess you could say that.

0: Was he biggest as a solo or in a, yeah, biggest as a solo?
1: Yes.
2: I love how you corrected yourself, sir. Good job.
1: Yeah, this guy's crushing it.
0: Was his Grammy for a song or, yeah.
1: Yes. Multiple Grammys.
0: Oh, jeez. I'm in really deep.
2: You're doing great. Right. You're the best player that's never won.
1: Dan Marino, that guy in the envelope.
0: Mm-hmm. Oh, thank you. Yeah, I feel like Dan Marino. I'll take a random guess. Is it Lou Rawls?
1: No.
3: Dan Marino, you were right, JP.
1: No.
2: I wanted him to win.
1: Cheryl, line five.
4: Hi, did he die on the 4th of July?
1: He died on the 4th of July.
2: Oh, doctor.
4: Ooh, is it Barry White?
1: Barry White.
2: Yeah.
1: Yeah.
3: JP's Yay. Voice on Thursday.
1: Okay. What'd you say?
3: JP's voice on Thursday. Yeah.
1: Yeah.
3: That's Thursday.
1: Congratulations. Let's see.
4: Thank you.
1: You have your choice. I got a yellow card at the next Big Thing Legends on September 4th. I got Five Finger Death Punch at the Amp, or I got Breaking Benjamin at the Amp.
4: What's at the Amp?
1: Breaking Benjamin or Five Finger
4: Breaking
1: Dead
4: Benjamin.
1: Punch?
4: Five Finger Dead Punch?
3: Is that Jennifer next to you?
4: Yes, she is.
3: Is Nurse Jennifer next to her?
4: Yes.
1: Right, hold on, Dara. This is okay. Hooked up. Thank you.
4: Thanks, yeah.
1: Barry White is the dead.
3: Thelma and Louise over there.
1: Yeah, right? I was feeling good about Barry White, too. God damn it.
3: That one guy was crushing it.
2: Yeah, I feel like he did the heavy lifting.
1: Damn it.
2: What? You did that? Did not answer on the first one. The guy, I think that was a very well played. That's how I would like the games to go, with someone asking real questions that narrow it down. That's what he did. And then she won.
1: A friend of mine from the neighborhood I grew up in, he is affectionately known as Fat Frank. Okay?
2: Of course he is.
1: Great guy. I've known him since I'm five.
2: Did you play Hot Potato, Two Potato with him?
1: Maybe at some point. It's one potato. It's hot. Forget it. Stop it.
2: Mashed potatoes, potato salad with him.
1: It's not potato salad.
2: Tater tots.
1: We were at a wedding, and this is a wedding band, whole deal. Everybody's just having a good time. Everybody's drinking, catching up, who's dancing, who's doing whatever. Great wedding. All of a sudden, out of nowhere, my man Frank got up, grabbed the microphone, and started singing my everything. Was you my first, my last, my
2: oh, yeah, yeah, yeah. Uh-huh, uh-huh.
1: The whole room stopped.
2: Because he was good?
1: We all knew him our entire lives.
2: Didn't know he could sing.
1: No one knew that was coming. No one knew that was coming. The whole of a sudden, at first it was going to be, we thought maybe it was going to be fun. No. My man, Johnny, beat it. He grabbed that microphone and a crushed.
2: He interrupted the whole room?
1: Huh?
3: I just got that.
1: What'd you say?
3: Nothing. Continue. It was a good joke.
1: What'd you say?
3: She said, and interrupted the
2: whole room?
1: You know what I'm saying. And he just sang his ass off, and we all just like, and it was one of those things where it was like
2: wait, what? But also,
3: it was a slow clap,
1: the whole place went crazy because nobody saw it coming. Nobody. It was great.
2: But also, JP, the funny part to me is that you know that clearly was not his first time. Like he's, you know, like he's sang in private before because he didn't know that he didn't. You know what? Was he part of Thunderdome where he was afraid you might?
1: Yeah.
2: Yeah.
1: He was definitely part of Thunderdome.
2: He was hiding that then. He hid his shame because.
1: And then all of a sudden he came out at a wedding and he just destroyed it. Mm-hmm. I wish I had some sort of any musical talent. Any.
2: I mean, you are a rock guy. You don't have any kind of, like, I think you could play an instrument.
1: I tried playing Guitar Hero. Actually, Rock Band. I tried playing.
2: I didn't like that game. That was a weird.
1: I can't do it. I tried playing to being the drummer, which I always would. If I was going to do anything, I always wanted to be a drummer.
2: Yeah?
1: There's too much stuff going on. I got one leg doing one thing, the other leg's doing the other thing.
2: That's what I never understand about guitar. You have to, in guitar, you have to, like, each finger is doing something on each different string, and

0: And I'm also doing, you know, the strumming, but like, how do I know?
1: And it's like your right hand does the strumming yeah. and then, left hand's placement. I would have to go the opposite, I feel like, if I was doing that.
0: But then also, my niece was saying how, like, there's different strumming up and strumming down.
1: Yes,
0: like,
1: depending, yeah.
0: I'm like, that's just, how do you, and then how am I supposed to sing? It's too much. It's all too much.
2: I have nothing but respect.
0: Yeah, for sure.
2: For people who are good musicians.
1: Yeah. When we were at the children's hospital doing the donation thing for the charity, John Brennan was trying to explain it because we had these like little guitar things in, and yeah. I could not grasp the concept of it. I was like, this sucks. I hate this.
2: And I tell you, listen, I break Roger's balls a lot. His guitar playing has gotten
0: good.
2: Really good.
0: Is there a, was it Garage?
2: Garage
0: yeah, doing a...
2: The band is his buddy Gary. And Raj, and they call it Garage. Apparently, they added a keyboard player.
0: Oh,
2: there's actually a big, the party is this weekend, I believe.
0: There's a Garage party?
2: There's a Garage, the pool bash.
0: I want merch. I want to go. Yeah.
1: Do they sell shirts?
2: I believe there is merch.
1: Oh, I'll get a shirt.
0: I will get a shirt. Mm. I would like to go to a pool party with Garage playing, but I will take a shirt.
2: I think it's koozies.
0: I love a koozie. I'll
2: see if he's got some extra koozies.
0: I will buy a koozie to help the cause if that's what they want. I'll Venmo him. Just tell me.
2: He's not going to sell it to you.
0: Garage. Mm. Good for him.
2: He's gotten really good.
0: You think if he can do it, then you can do it.
2: Well, he was playing when he was a kid and then just got away from it.
0: Kind of came back.
2: And then when the thing with the show here happened, all of a sudden his time freed up.
0: Yeah.
2: And he decided to take that time and put it into... guitar.
1: Go play some cowbell for him or something like that, you know? That'd be awesome.
2: I don't even have that much rhythm.
0: The triangle.
1: Yeah.
0: The tambourine. Isn't there always a girl with a tambourine?
2: It's JP. It's 102.5 The Bone. Real Raw Radio. 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

0: 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A little while left before we hand it off to Senning. I just got notification that my backup flight, my just-in-case flight for tomorrow morning, just in case my flight tonight is canceled because of the weather here, the flight tomorrow morning is already canceled.
1: Oh.
2: Yay. That just means you won't have to use it. That's great. You'll just come in tonight and all is well.
0: From your mouth to God's ear, sister.
2: Yay.
1: That's not too terrible. Oh, I have to tell you this because I do have a story for you, but I forgot to tell you guys this. We all know who Rob Babbins is, obviously, the president.
0: Yeah. He's a big boss.
1: Yeah, so he was in here for the meeting. Oh. I went into the urinal. This was long after the meeting. Setting shows, ready in a break. I went into the bathroom to the urinal, and it smelled so bad in there.
2: Oh, no.
1: So as I'm leaving, I start spraying, and he walks in, and he looks at me and goes, this wasn't me. This is for the record. This wasn't me. I was at the urinal. You hear it flushing still.
2: And
1: then he goes to me, just so you know, make sure you tell people it wasn't me if they're coming in this way. I'm like, I got you, man. It felt like karma for all the times we're making fun of people.
2: Yes,
1: smelling up the bathroom, streaking. Yes. The president sees me leaving, and I'm spraying.
2: As you're spraying.
1: Frantically.
2: Which, by the way,
0: aren't the plumbers coming in today or tomorrow? They came in this morning
2: at 9 o'clock, and I got to tell you right now, it is psychological because I've peed, and I was talking to Scotty the Body about this because we got pee, and I'm like, are we pee? Because we never pee that much. I'm like, are we peeing extra because we know we can't at like 9 o'clock for an hour?
1: Oh, yeah.
2: And we just kept peeing. And then at like 8:52, I'm like, I'm peeing now, and I just hope it's... I don't have to pee that much. Why am I acting like I have to go right now or I'm just dead forever?
0: Because you're a psycho.
2: I know.
1: Speaking of psychos, did you see that they caught the Chucky doll thing? The guy who was dressing up? First of all, I don't think it was a Chucky doll. They keep saying that. It looks nothing like a Chucky doll.
0: I didn't think it looked anything like the Chucky doll.
1: Yeah, they caught him in Vegas. This happened, I think, in like, I want to say Philadelphia or something like that. Oh. He made it all the way to Vegas.
2: Damn. Well, I mean, you couldn't see his face, so.
1: They had an idea who he was because they had a manhunt out for him. And he made it all the way to Vegas.
2: What do you do if there is a man? Like, let's just say right now.
0: But he didn't do anything, right?
1: Yeah, he did. He was terrorizing people.
0: Right, he didn't physically harm anybody, correct?
1: No, he didn't put. He chased a lady. I don't know if she just ran faster than he could get her.
0: He's the guy who said, are you ready to die?
1: Yes. Okay. Yeah, that crazy ass.
2: What do you do, JP, right now? Right now.
0: Shoot him.
2: No, I'm saying there is a manhunt nationally for you, JP, for you. Like, well, it's different because, you know what? You know people who would hide you and give you a whole new identity and fly you to Italy and crap. So it doesn't count for you.
1: You got to be off-grid.
0: You understand how anxious I am. I'd be crawled up in a fetal position with a gun in my mouth just deciding when I'm going to pull the trigger.
2: Yeah, you got all stressed out about your flight being canceled in the morning.
0: Right. You got to understand, that's the backup flight. If something happens tonight, now I got nothing.
2: Yeah, but you don't need it. You're just going to fly in.
0: I hope you're right.
2: I am. I'm manifesting that nonsense.
0: Mm-hmm.
2: You're going to be fine. Listen, it's been raining and off and on and whatever. And remember, now, is it delayed because
0: here,
2: on your end?
0: It's delayed here. We have Armageddon coming through in about an hour and a half, 2 hours.
2: Did you see that Tropical Storm Dolly is strengthening?
0: Well, no. What's the story? I've been out of the loop. I've really been out of the loop for the last couple of days.
2: No, it's been...
0: I'm dealing with this a week already.
2: I know. I was explaining it to someone this morning in the break room, and I was like, yeah, he was out. And I'm like, wait a minute. He's been dealing with this for like Thursday.
0: Last Thursday it started.
2: Yeah.
0: And I said to you, I don't know if I can go.
2: Yeah.
0: Did the show on Friday. Monday, I was like, I don't know if I can go. I pushed through, and it destroyed me.
2: Yeah. And I know you went to the doctor, and it was supposed to get better.
0: I tried to do the show Wednesday morning. The morning show, Wednesday morning, Tuesday morning, I came in, I started to speak. They were like, get out. And that was it. Tuesday and yesterday. It was just, this whole week feels like it's been for a month. It feels like it's been going on forever.
2: I will clue you in. Tropical storm, according to Davo, the science pro, Tropical Storm Dolly has formed. That said, it may be a short-lived storm as the forecast track weakens it as it heads into the Leeward Islands. A monumental amount of wind shear is in its path, and many computer models have it falling apart. He says, I trust no tropical system, so we will continue to watch it. So,
0: okay.
2: We'll see.
0: How far out would it be if it was to hit the United States?
2: Right now, the path I'm looking at is Sunday at 8 a.m., 40 miles per hour, which is below tropical storm.
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2: Let's go, let's go, let's go.
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0: the show. It's 102.5 The Bone. Good morning, everybody. It is Monday, the last day of August, August 31st, 2026, and we are coming to you live. Good morning. How's everybody doing today?
1: Good.
0: Oh, man. Oh. Carmen, are we still friends?
2: No.
0: Oh, no. I thought today would be different.
1: I knew it. Surprise, surprise.
0: Carmen?
2: Yeah.
0: You have a lot of fans out there. All of them were mad at me this weekend.
2: Yeah.
0: Oh, yes. Everywhere I went, ladies yelled at me.
2: Mean.
0: I was not mean, but let's not start that over again.
2: I know. Yeah. I just don't feel good, so.
0: Today's the bad day.
2: No, I have like a stomach bug. There's a lot of players on Freedom that have been passing around something.
0: And you got it?
2: And I got it this Friday. Mm-hmm. And I just, yeah. Yeah.
0: Oh, hot.
2: It has not been solid.
0: Oh, what a way to start the day. What are we
3: doing? Nobody asked.
1: Yeah, Jesus.
0: See, this is why I love you, Carmen.
3: Nobody asked.
2: I don't feel good.
0: Yeah.
1: By the way, also opposite of hot.
0: Oh.
1: Hot.
0: Yeah.
1: Well, maybe hot.
0: So, Carmen.
2: Yes.
0: Not to pick on you. We've moved past that.
2: Okay.
0: But I do have some updates to tell you.
2: Okay.
0: So I did, everywhere I went this week, women yelled at me for being mean to you.
2: Yep.
0: They do love you.
2: You are mean.
0: I wouldn't say that. But guess who I met at Hooters on Friday?
2: Who?
0: The guy who released the video. The guy who sent the video.
1: Oh,
0: that
1: yeah.
0: That was in question, and he felt so bad.
1: He did, yeah.
0: He did. He felt awful. He was like, I didn't mean to do all this. I didn't mean to... And I, he was a very nice guy, and he apologizes. So I told him, "Don't worry."
3: He meant to do it.
0: No, he didn't mean. I don't think he meant for that.
1: I heard somebody laughing in the background.
3: I saw the video, and I saw the guy laughing his ass off.
0: Yeah. But I don't think he.
3: And he thought, "Man, the guys will love this."
0: No, Moose just texted me. He did not. Moose said, "Did I hear that right? Carmen got passed around by a bunch of Freedom football players. It is not what she said. She said they were passing around germs.
3: Oh, jeez.
0: And the germs got to Carmen. That's how it happens. Jesus Christ. So that was it, Carmen. And then that was it.
2: Okay. Nice. It doesn't change anything. Whatever. Yeah. I still hate everybody.
0: All right.
3: As long as he's remorseful, that's all that matters.
0: I was hoping by Monday we'd all be back together again.
2: Nah.
0: All right.
3: She's got the stomach bug.
0: Yeah. Something I wanted to point out, and tell me you don't know this. I first pointed this out at Dom's wife's birthday party. I think it was her 40th birthday. This was some years ago. When people are singing happy birthday, there's always that one guy who has to get all the attention away from the person singing happy, from the person that's getting a happy birthday, right?
1: Yeah.
0: The person that sings too loud or oh my God, I hate that.
1: Or add something like happy birthday to you, something or yeah.
0: Yep.
1: Snapping their hat.
0: Yep. That's exactly. My son had his birthday this weekend, and we had three different cakes for him, and everyone I noticed, there was somebody in the group that had to do something more than just sing happy birthday.
1: Mm.
0: Had to take all the attention and put it on themselves.
1: Yeah.
0: It was ridiculous. Dom's wife's birthday, some guy stood on a chair. It wasn't Dom. It was some other guy, and I was like, let the woman have her moment. And but the guy stood on a chair and he lifted his arms up.
1: Look at me, everyone. Exactly. I'm singing the loudest.
0: Just want the attention on yourself.
1: Yeah.
0: That bugged out.
3: Imagine what they do on their own birthday.
0: They're
3: one of the people that celebrate their birthday for the whole week.
1: Right. Tell everyone.
3: Yeah, it's my birthday week.
1: Yeah.
0: It's only hot when a really hot chick says it.
3: Yeah.
0: And you know that somebody's buying her a birthday present every day that week.
3: Yeah, but yeah, dude's doing it now.
0: It's
3: my birthday week.
1: Dudes that don't tell you how old they are, oof.
0: That is weird.
1: How old are you? Don't worry about it. No.
0: Who did that to us on the air?
1: Meatloaf.
0: Meatloaf, we can Google it in 2 seconds, Meatloaf. Yeah. Just tell us how old you are.
3: Sorry we have the internet.
0: He's dead now.
1: Yeah?
0: So he probably knew something was coming. Meatloaf. Imagine that, your old name. Thank God I got rid of Cowhead. Can you imagine being 70 and being Meatloaf?
1: Meatloaf. Would he have been as famous if he was just Carl or whatever his real name is?
0: Maybe not, but what if his band had a name? You know, the Lightning Thunder Track.
1: Yeah, but I bet not.
0: I don't know.
1: There's certain people that...
0: I mean, Meatloaf wasn't...
1: Marvin, by the way.
0: Yeah, it's Marvin. Right, Marvin.
1: Yeah.
0: Marvin what, does it say?
1: Marvin Lee Aday.
0: Marvin Aday, yeah, that ain't... But Marvin Lewis, or Marvin Harris, or Marvin Johnson.
1: Yeah, there's people that are undeniable. And listen, Meatloaf, obviously, was a great singer, and he was a big guy. There was a few things working for him. He was a big guy that...
0: He looked like a Meatloaf.
1: Yeah. He was weird and big and sweaty.
0: Yeah.
1: And then he could sing.
0: Wore suits.
1: And he could sing, and you're like, oh, this guy can sing. And then his name's Meatloaf, you know, so it's like a bunch of layers there.
0: What is your name? Meatloaf.
3: Is Jelly Roll the new Meatloaf?
0: Oh, I didn't even think about that.
3: Like, is he as famous if he's just...
0: What's his real name?
1: I think Jason. I think there's a lot that goes into certain people's nicknames and making them bigger. Because you want to find out what the hell's going on. When you first heard Jelly Roll, you're like, what is Jelly Roll?
3: Yeah.
1: Or you may have been like, oh, Jelly Roll, that sounds cool.
0: I'm still like, what is Jelly Roll?
3: Jelly Roll, and you see it's like this big, sweaty, fat guy.
0: Jelly Roll, Bert FaceTime me one time, and Jelly Roll was on the FaceTime when I opened it up, and that was pretty weird because you're so used to seeing that face with all those tattoos and stuff, and now it's on my phone. That was pretty weird, but other than that, I left Bert's 5K before Jelly Roll even showed up. Like, I have no interest in meeting him. I think Tom went back to meet him, or somebody went back to go say hi to him. I have no interest I'm not against the guy, and it certainly has nothing to do with his recent dialogue on Kimmel or anything. I just don't see the attraction to him.
3: I met him. He was very nice.
0: Yeah, I'm sure he's very... But I just don't see the... he's just some guy.
3: People love his music. They love his story. He was a convicted felon, and now he's, superstar.
2: Does a bunch of charity.
0: Every time there's a black guy that's a convicted felon, nobody's celebrating that.
1: It's funny because he is one of those guys. If he was across the football field, I would have went, oh, there's Jelly Roll.
0: Yeah, right.
1: And then went the other.
0: Same time, if he was standing next to me, I'd take a picture with him. If he was standing next to me, I'd take a picture with him, but I wouldn't cross the field for him.
1: Yeah, I don't know whether I would or not. I mean, if he said, you want to grab a picture, I'd go, oh, okay. I don't know if I'm asking.
0: Oh, if he asked you.
1: Yeah. No, but not because me. He knows people want to take a picture with him. JoJo was standing there, and one of the guys from Barstool was there, and she was like, oh, he's great and blah, blah, blah. And I go, you want to get a picture with him? And she goes, yeah. And I go, hey, buddy. I go, she's a big fan. Can she get a picture? And he's like, yeah, absolutely.
0: Yeah.
1: I mean,
0: who says no?
1: Exactly.
0: Yeah.
1: And if you do, then you just go, oof, good luck, 15 minutes.
0: There's certain people, like Kid Rock has come out, and Kid Rock's like, I'll sign anything you want. I hate taking pictures of people. He's like, they never have their camera ready. The light's in my eyes. I've been doing it for 20 years. I get it. He's sick of it. He'll do it, but he's sick of it.
1: Mm-hmm.
0: For the most part, if you can't stop and take a picture with somebody who likes you for 2 seconds, you're a complete douchebag.
1: Depending on how famous you are. If you're so famous that is overwhelming and no one will ever stop.
0: Like Tom Cruise.
1: Yeah, and there's, 80,000 people just waiting for a picture, and you're like, I have to be inside. I have dinner reservations or whatever it is.
3: Remember Kevin Smith said he leads with, hey, let's take a picture.
1: Yep. Yeah.
3: That way
1: get it out of the way.
3: Get in and out, and you can, keep it to like 30 seconds.
0: Yeah. I imagine everybody's got a story. When I did this, I saw you.
1: Yeah.
0: Because basically they do to the guests what I do when they're in here. I just tell them my story while they're on the air.
1: Right.
0: So they're trapped. They can't go anywhere.
3: Except they're trying to go to the bathroom, or they're trying to get on a plane.
0: Getting through the airport dinner. As a famous person has got to be weird.
1: I got to tell you, it's got to be great for people to identify a song that you did, the lyrics and stuff, and they're singing it in your concert. But them telling you how it affected their life has to be oof.
0: Although, I do have a story that happened to me this weekend where a guy said this show saved his life.
1: Yeah. Yeah, but also...
0: No, but can I tell you how?
1: Sure.
0: He came up to me. Yeah, because a lot of times people were like, your show saved my life. My mother was dying, and while she was dying, you're all I had to listen to and made me laugh. That feels nice. Like, it's nice to know that people like that. But this guy came up to me, and he said, I just want to thank you for saving my life. And I went, all right, whatever. I don't know where he was going with that. I don't know if it was a joke or whatever. And he said, I heard you and Martine talking about getting scanned.
1: Mm.
0: And I went to go get scanned. And he said I had a 99.9% blockage. They took me immediately to the emergency room and performed surgery on me. He's like, any second I would have had a heart attack. His LAD was 99% blocked. And he said, thank God for that, or else, he would. I mean, the only way, he said, I had no symptoms, didn't feel anything. The only way you find out is if you die. So he went immediately and had surgery and seemed to be doing great.
1: Good.
0: Seemed to be living fine. So
3: we got one.
1: Yeah, that's an actual life-saving story.
0: Yes, that's it. The rest of them, garbage. Anybody do anything fun this weekend?
1: What did I do this week? Oh, yeah, I actually went to a place, an arcade on, was it Friday? Friday night? Yeah. It was pretty cool. It, you know, it's like an adult arcade type of thing. And it's a bar that has old school video games, old Donkey Kong.
0: You have to pay for them?
1: Pinball. It's like $8 unlimited play.
0: Oh, that's great.
1: $8 unlimited play. And they had like bar food and stuff, but it was a pretty cool little place.
0: Yeah, that's cool. Where was that?
1: On Waters.
0: Oh, right over here. Yeah.
1: I forget what the name of the place is.
2: It's like Parkade.
1: You might be right, Carmen.
2: Because I used to live right there.
1: Yeah. Let me see what it is. But it was pretty fun. My wife loves pinball.
0: Mm-hmm.
1: Loves pinball. Mm-hmm. And is really good at it. And I said, do you want to go to that arcade and check it out? And she goes, too bad for you guys. I'm going to crush you all in pinball. And I went, all right, we'll see. She crushed us all.
0: Who'd you go with? Not Pete?
1: Yes.
0: Wrong Pete?
1: Yeah.
0: Wrong Pete.
1: I got to tell you, Donkey Kong, I got through the first level. Second level, I couldn't figure it out. Second level, you go... And there's two poles on either side, and Kong's in the middle, and the lady's up top. I didn't know how to get up the poles.
0: I don't remember.
1: And they had an umbrella over here and a hammer, and I'm like, I don't know.
4: You should have called Olivero.
3: You jump over the different holes, and that makes the tower collapse.
1: Oh, is that what it is? You have to go through all... That's what I thought.
3: Yeah, because there's holes all the way up, and when you have to go to each hole, when they're all broken, the whole tower falls down.
1: There you go.
3: That's how you kill Donkey Kong.
1: It is called Lowry Parkade.
0: There you go.
1: Yeah. Cool old place.
0: Now that, if you travel, oh no, that's Limbaugh. On Limbaugh, there's the Thunder Bay Cafe. Has anybody ever heard of that place?
1: Thunder Bay Cafe. Is that
0: or
1: the...
0: Thunder Bay Bar or something.
1: Is that the one where the jump place is?
0: No,
1: there, or is
0: it's,
1: that...
0: in the, it's in that area, yeah.
1: Yeah, no, I don't think so.
0: So I take my daughter to volleyball over there, so I pass that place all the time.
1: Oh, it's over there? I thought that her volleyball was a different spot. I thought it was on Anderson over there.
0: No.
1: There's a volleyball academy.
0: Oh, no. We're not quite at academy level. Okay. Yeah. I passed this bar, and it's this tiny bar in this little strip mall, and I go, who's going to this place? Like, who opened this bar? Who opened this bar and thought, this is going to be where I make my money on the middle of nowhere in Limbaugh? Wouldn't be... shocked when I opened up my Instagram and saw Dizzy hanging out there along with JoJo and Drew and all these people that go on the cruise. They were all hanging out doing karaoke at Thunder Bay. I guess it is quite popular.
3: Yeah, it must be the spot.
0: I know. That's what I said. I asked Dizzy about it. He goes, oh, yeah. He goes, all walks of life. He said, cowboys, you get rednecks, you get black dudes, you get Dizzy's.
3: I used to think the same thing about Whiskey Willie's. And so I was at Whiskey Willie's. And I was like, this
0: who
3: is great.
0: Who goes there?
3: Yeah.
0: We're due back to go to Whiskey Willie's.
1: I got to be honest with you. I think I saw on Instagram and thought it was Whiskey Willie's.
0: Oh, really?
1: I see this
0: place.
1: Yeah,
0: it looks like Whiskey Willie's.
1: Yeah, it does.
0: It's got the low ceilings.
1: Hmm.
0: Oh, what else? Friday night, went out to dinner for my son's birthday. And then Saturday, everybody came to my house. It's so weird. It's my family, my wife's family, and Pete. Pete's the only middle. Like, if you were doing a diagram, Pete's the one that intersects the two.
1: Right.
0: My family has known and gotten along with my wife's family for 25 years now. Okay? Every time my father-in-law comes over, he asks how my father's doing. Every time I'm at my dad's house, they ask how my in-laws are doing. They talk to each other when they get here. Everybody's nice. But then 5 minutes later, everybody settles. Italians in one room, Jews in the other.
1: Nah.
0: They do not cross at all. It's so funny. And it's not a matter of them not liking each other or not even talking to each other. It's just that my father-in-law watches sports, so he'll be in there. Him and my brother-in-law is watching the Yankees game, and they were in the living room. And then my brother was holding court in the kitchen, and everybody was just sitting around laughing at my brother on Saturday. And then Pete and I sat in a different room. We went and sat in the other room.
3: We've had parties at my family, same thing. They like everybody's cordial. Hey, yeah. What's going on? And then they like separate.
0: It's so weird.
3: Yeah.
0: It's so weird. And we're just bouncing around between two rooms the whole time.
3: Yeah. I think it's because they know each other, but they don't know each other.
0: Yeah. I mean, I get it. Yeah. It's also once my family gets settled, they're not moving. You know, if they would have settled in the living room, they would have stayed in the living
3: room.
0: That's just how it goes.
3: Does anybody try and fight for the better spot, better couch or anything like that?
0: No. I always, my father-in-law is the oldest, so he always gets the best spot.
3: Yeah.
0: Yeah. Everybody always bends over backwards to give him the right seat. So, I have a bench seat built in my kitchen, like around my kitchen table, and I never sit there. And I sat there this weekend. It's the most uncomfortable goddamn thing I've ever sat on in my life. I don't know how we ask people to sit on that thing.
3: You have benches built in everywhere. Bathroom, shower, kitchen.
0: Yeah. I started bugging me yesterday that my bathroom's still in such disarray.
1: When was the projected date that it was going to be done?
0: I don't know, but we started in March.
1: Oof.
0: April, May, June, July, end of August.
1: I mean, September.
0: Yeah.
3: Yeah.
2: But, did they tell you it was going to be, like, 6-7 months, or were they like, it's going to be 2 weeks?
0: No, I don't think that they really ever said anything to us. I think we just assumed it was going to take about 2 or 3 months, or probably about, 8-9 weeks. And, boy, were we wrong, because we still have just disarray. There's still a bathtub in my living room.
1: How long do you think the typical professional bathroom remodel takes?
2: I'm going to go 10 months.
1: 10 months. You build a goddamn house.
0: I would say 8 weeks.
1: 8 weeks.
3: I'm going to say 4. 3 months.
1: Typical professional bathroom remodel takes 3 to 6 weeks of active construction.
3: I was hoping you'd say 3 to 6 days.
0: That's the thing, though. It's not necessarily active construction, because there's days when nothing happens. Like, nobody was here last week for most of the week.
1: This says full gut renovation of a master bath should take 6 to 10 weeks.
0: Yeah, well, it's not 6 months.
1: No.
0: Yeah. Having issues.
1: You need to crack the whip.
0: On who? Dino? Have him whip me right back.
3: Oh, yeah, you can't do that.
0: No. No, listen. It's also the difference between having a Templar construction go in there and do it with a team of 50 people and bang it out and 3 days, or having Dino do it, by himself and with plumbers and tile people and all that other stuff. So I get it. It's just a pain in the ass. I'm just ready to sit down and take a shower. You know how hard it is to adjust to standing up to take a shower?
3: It's got to be tough.
0: It's ridiculous.
3: The struggle.
1: And you're not on your home field.
0: No.
1: Different shower.
0: Different shower. And I got to share everything with my wife, including a sink.
1: Come on.
0: She had the balls the other day to tell me to wash the hair out of the sink when I shave.
1: Yes.
0: Yes. Yes, but every time I go to that sink, it looks like a Yeti just took a shower in it. Mm. Her long hair is everywhere, but yet my little random beard hairs are what's bugging her.
1: Mm.
0: And then right. I said to her, I said that to her, and she's like, why can't you ever just say yes and wash it? And I'm like, okay, I'm sorry.
3: Oh, come on, man. You can't fart. You can't. What are we doing here?
0: Listen,
1: living in a society.
0: Very lovely, very sheltered life.
3: Jeez.
0: I know.
3: Tell them to look around. Look at the life I've built for us.
1: And look how many benches we have.
3: Yeah, exactly. And you give me a hard time about this? Come on.
0: You would think sex would be easy, too.
3: Yeah.
0: I looked at my wife right deep in her eyes last night, and I said, hey, you want to do it? And she didn't say a word. She just stared at me for a long, 45 seconds. Like, I kept waiting for her to break, and she wouldn't break. She just stared at me. And finally, I was like, okay, come
3: on. Yeah.
0: I just rolled over and went to bed. No farting, no sex, no nothing.
3: No farting?
0: No farting. What? Well, I'm not supposed to fart.
3: Yeah.
1: That you're aware of.
0: Yes.
3: Can't fart in your own house. It's crazy.
0: I did fart a lot in bed last night.
3: Yeah, should.
0: She didn't know. She fell asleep early.
3: Yeah. That's what you get.
0: She fell asleep while I was watching a wacky roundup to the end of 90 Day Fiancé.
1: Mm.
0: Dude, there's two guys getting ready to walk down the aisle on that show that are no doubt going to be divorced in the next 60 days. I don't know. One guy, the guy from England, that his girlfriend can't stop making out with other dudes. She's getting her hair done for her wedding, and she's like, it just hit me. And they're like, what? And she goes, he's the last penis I'll see for the rest of my life. And she's like, I don't know if I can do that. And I don't know if I can do that. Yeah. And she's
1: you need to see penises.
0: Yes. Right. She couldn't stop talking about it. And she's like, I mean, I just, the idea of one man and not kissing anybody else my whole life. And this is while she's getting her hair done to walk down the aisle.
1: Crazy.
0: So that guy's doomed. And then the other guy brought the girl over from Brazil, and she's not even like Brazilian hot. And she, all she does is complain, but he's a real douchebag and he's a real nerd. He insisted that they take a bicycle to dinner instead of taking the car because it costs $20 to park. So they took a bicycle, and meanwhile, she's got her makeup on and a full and a dress, and she's riding on the back of his bicycle.
1: Doesn't anybody look forward to the future and go, this is what I'm going to have to deal with, a guy who wants to ride a bike somewhere?
0: Well, she is. Yeah. I think that was the straw that broke the camel's back, because she's in this restaurant.
1: Could have taken a camel.
0: I can't do this. She's like, I can't live your lifestyle. And you're forcing me to do that. She's right. Like, in she Brazil, I live like a queen.
1: Well, she wants to go and get her nails done. Right. And he's going to be like, well, how much is that?
0: But also,
1: can't you
0: she's
1: do it
0: not,
1: at home? And
0: she's not marrying him for the citizenship. She's well-to-do in Brazil.
1: So what's she doing with this loser?
0: They had a friendship, and their friendship kind of grew into a relationship. Mm. And now she wants to
2: they
0: make a commitment to come
2: love
0: over
2: each
0: here.
2: Other.
0: No, but they don't. She definitely doesn't love him. And he, I'm not even really sure he's in love with her. I think he's just, he's got a plan, you know? One of those guys.
3: I'm always surprised to find out that the people on 90 Day Fiancé are not normal.
0: Well, some of them are, none of them are normal, but some of them are working out just fine. Like yeah.
1: Someone that is willing to go on a TV show to show their weird ass relationship with somebody that they ordered from another country.
3: You mean not crazy?
1: Yeah.
0: This one, there was a guy, he's, my age, but he looks like he's 85, and he's got white hair, and he's old school hillbilly. He looks like Uncle Jesse from the Dukes of Hazzard.
1: Yeah. Yeah.
0: And he got himself an old Asian lady, but I don't think he bought her. I think he met her on a dating site, because she's not worth buying. You
1: is
0: know
1: that
0: I mean?
1: The one that's washing the undercarriage?
0: Yeah. He's an old fatty redneck, but she's a dumpy old, you know, if he's going to buy one, he's not going to buy that.
3: Well, there's the couple that lives here that are still together.
0: Charlie and his wife. Yeah. And they seem to be doing fine.
3: Christoph or whatever.
0: Well, not Charlie. Charlie was the brother, but.
3: Yeah, whatever the hell his name is.
0: Yeah, Christoph.
3: The Russian guy.
0: Andre. Andre, yeah. I think they're still together.
3: I see them on Instagram.
0: Oh, still?
3: Once in a while.
0: Yeah.
3: I think, didn't they have a spinoff show that was just them or something?
0: I don't remember. Yeah. Charlie should have got the show. He was a good one. He was the.
3: Remember, he told us he had OnlyFans.
0: Oh yeah.
3: And he said he just poses in his underwear and people pay him.
0: And then I watched that other show where the women come on the air that have OnlyFans and they've been outed in their neighborhood.
3: Oh really?
0: Yeah, and
3: they get shunned.
0: Well, that's the whole idea of the show, is it's just basically the four of them being friends.
3: Yeah.
0: While the rest of the world hates them.
3: Their kids get kicked off all the sports teams and stuff. Yeah.
0: But the messed up thing is none of them are good looking. Like you would be like, well, yeah, I could see why she's doing it. The one lady, though, she said they were talking to her about weird requests. The weirdest request she ever had is they wanted her to give to lay an egg. Like she had to pretend she was laying an egg,
3: really?
0: And then had to protect the egg and take care of it. People are freaking weird.
3: And somebody wanted to special order that?
0: Special ordered that.
3: Oh my god!
1: Could cost you.
3: Wow.
1: Could cost you.
0: And they showed her walking around with the egg in the front of her pants, and then all of a sudden she squatted down and pulled it out, and she's like, "Ooh, it was born. Here it is."
3: What the hell?
0: I don't know. I can't imagine how that plays into sex at all.
3: I don't. Yeah, I don't get that.
0: Yeah.
3: OnlyFans is weird.
0: Joe, how was your weekend?
4: Pretty good, Michael.
0: Yeah, did you do anything fun?
4: I mowed the grass.
0: Whoa, very nice.
3: You have a lawnmower?
4: I do.
3: Oh, wow.
4: I have an electric one, so, you know, or a battery-operated one, so you just
0: zip
4: charge
0: through.
4: Them up and zip through.
0: Nice, mm-hmm. Very nice. Mm-hmm. I haven't mowed a lawn in 50 years.
4: Yeah. Yeah, it's hot out there, I can tell you that.
0: Mm. Guess where I went Saturday night?
3: Mm. Hard Rock?
0: Back to the Hard Rock.
3: Yeah.
0: Made a sizable donation to the Seminole Tribe. Couldn't catch a hand.
1: No.
0: I got one straight.
1: It's hard to walk away from that. Even though you're not winning, you're like, hey, I got to win.
0: Well,
1: like,
0: I have a set amount of money that I say, this I'm not going to spend more than this. And then once I get around that area, I start deciding whether or not I'm going to stay or leave or switch to a different table or something.
1: I had quite the weekend with UFC and some baseball and stuff. UFC Shanghai that started at 3 a.m.
0: 6 a.m.? Oh, yeah.
1: 3 a.m. Really? Was the prelim card. And I had a good three-leg parlay that I put out.
0: Did you get up at 3 a.m.?
1: I actually did, surprisingly. I didn't even really plan on it. I just kind of woke up, and I'm like, all right, I'll just watch it. And then I wound up watching the whole thing. But three-leg parlay that hit that I gave out. And then the main event, I just had a feeling, and I said, You know what? I'll take it. I'll go for the underdog by knockout plus 880.
0: Oh, wow.
1: Yeah, and crushed it. So
0: wow, good it was nice. For you. Yeah, no, at the same time, I should have just sat down and pushed my chips to the dealer. I said, here you go. So it saved us a whole lot of time.
3: I saw you at the slot machine. No luck there either?
0: No, dude, I hate that.
3: Oh, I thought that was the machine.
0: No.
3: The lucky machine.
0: I just tried one, and it sucked down $100 faster than anything I've ever seen. I was like, this is terrible.
3: That's usually my experience with slots as well.
0: Can I tell you what makes me so mad is that I play on gambling. I gamble, especially during football season. During football season, I would say I gamble every week without a miss. And I gamble a pretty decent amount of money. And I don't make great bets, but I spend a lot of money on the bets, you know? I play three-card poker or blackjack, and I'm usually a $50, $60 hand kind of guy. Like, because three-card poker is going to cost you, if you're paying at a $25 table, it's going to cost you $50 just basically to play. And blackjack, I usually play $25, $50 in hand. I'm still on the beginning red card. My wife is on the blue card. Mm. How did she get to the blue card?
1: Slots.
0: Goddamn slots.
1: Yeah.
0: I don't want to play slots. I don't like them at all. I'll keep my red card.
3: Yeah, I lose too quickly on slots.
0: Yeah.
3: But then I watch other people. They'll be sitting there for a half hour, and they'll up a little bit more.
0: The idea
3: down.
0: That there's slot influencers is enough to make you go, what am I doing wrong? How do I know which one to go to? What do these people know that I don't?
3: I put the money in and lose. I'm like, well, that wasn't fun at all.
0: No, and it goes in 2 seconds.
3: Yeah, it's fun to go up a little bit, go down a little bit, chase it.
0: I put $100 in, and I sat in front of this machine that was only $1 to play.
1: Yeah.
0: And I hit max bet. Max bet was $27.
1: Yeah.
0: Oh, Jesus.
1: They get you. Yeah. I always say the more ways there are to win, the more ways there are to lose.
0: It was quick.
1: But the thing is about the slots is, it's random number generators, but there are slots like that, for instance, where there's all those different payouts. Is that good or bad? You know, the slot influencers a lot of times will know, oh, this has this kind of payout, or this one has this, or this is, you know, why you win so much here. I saw over the weekend another Dragon Link $1 million winner.
0: Oh, jeez.
1: Yeah. Mm.
0: Yeah, that's the other thing. I get there and I look at them and they all look the same to me. There's buffaloes and wolves. And
3: I always look for one that's got a spinny wheel. Because if the wheels start spinning.
0: The Wheel of Fortune?
1: Wheel of Fortune I love.
3: It's
1: that's
3: like,
1: great.
3: Something good's happening.
0: I know, but if you spend $200 and you don't spin that wheel, you're like, God damn it.
3: Yeah.
0: Oh, I got to go. It can't be another 100 that they don't let me spin.
3: I just see the wind spiel or the I can talk. The wheel spin, everybody gets all excited.
0: Yeah.
3: I'm like, sure. Oh, that looks so much fun. They get up and I put the money in and I lose. I'm like, well, that sucked.
1: I was at the casino and a lady got the wheel spin and had no idea. She just went, looked around and she was like, going to get up and leave.
0: Yeah.
1: But then she lost. And I was like, you hit it again and it spins the wheel up top there or whatever. And she was like, oh, okay.
3: Yeah. Because, like, worst case, I think you're getting like $100 or something.
0: Oh, man. All right. Let's get this show going. It's Monday. We're back. We're live. We're in the studio. We got Gio.
3: Yeah.
0: This weekend is my adult Disney.
3: Oh, trip. You're still doing that?
0: Oh, hell yeah.
3: Oh, wow.
0: Yeah.
3: All right.
0: Who am I? I'm a guy with a Mickey Mouse shirt, buddy.
3: You got ears.
0: I do not have ears.
3: You got to wear ears. They won't accept you into the club unless you're wearing the ears.
0: I don't want to be in the club. I'm a loner.
3: Disney adults, like, they're very
0: I don't want to be with other Disney adults. I just want to be with my wife.
3: There's no way around it.
0: Well, it is going to be kind of weird. To be there. I don't think I've ever been there without kids since I was in my 20s.
3: Yeah. I can't even imagine.
0: We're only going to Epcot. That's kind of like the adult land.
3: Yeah.
0: Right?
3: I mean, I guess. Yeah. It's still Disney, which is all kids.
0: Yeah.
3: What's your favorite? What, are you going to go on rides?
0: Yeah.
3: Yeah? All right.
0: I don't think there's anything in Epcot I won't go on except for, isn't Guardians of the Galaxy over there?
3: Yeah.
0: I'm not going on that.
3: So you and your wife on the Frozen ride?
0: The Frozen ride. The Soarin', don't forget that. That's the greatest ride in the park. Yeah,
3: that's pretty good.
0: Yeah.
3: I think that's it. There's a Ratatouille ride.
0: Oh, we got shut out of that last time.
3: That one's pretty cool.
0: Yeah. Any dips I should know about?
3: No. Okay. No. You ride around a little car.
0: Okay. And then
3: the kids love it.
0: There's that big globe thing in the front.
3: Yeah, it's Spaceship Earth.
0: Yeah, that thing. So I got a lot to do.
3: Yeah, it'll be fun.
0: We'll check out the lands. We'll go to Japan. Maybe we'll eat in France. That kind of thing.
3: You can drink around the world.
0: Cannot. This guy cannot be drinking around the world.
3: There's the tequila bar in Mexico. All the different, you can get flights of different tequilas.
0: How do you get out of there after that?
3: You know, you don't.
0: Yeah, that's what I'm saying.
3: But it's really good because they have
1: through the gift store.
3: They have almost every, you know, tequila
0: If I drank a flight of tequilas, there's no way I'm walking out.
3: They're little, you know, little cups.
0: That's all it takes.
3: You can try like all the different tequilas and stuff. And people go in there. That's what they do.
0: That's all it takes is a little tequila to get me going.
3: Usually, that when you're doing the drink around the world, you start in the tequila bar and then you make yourself back to the tequila bar.
0: Oh, jeez.
1: Yeah. Have you seen that viral thing that they're doing? Is they have three shots. One of them's tequila, and they have to guess which one. But they're all three tequila.
3: Oh, really?
1: Yeah.
0: All right, we'll take a break. When we come back, we'll tell you what we have to give away for the week, and we will play Sporkle next. It's the Mike Calta Show. 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
6: 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I'm Monica with traffic.
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3: 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I'm John Morgan of Morgan & Morgan. 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
11: This is Fox 13's Dave Osterberg from the Sky Tower Weather Center. Hot with more of those afternoon and evening thunderstorms for you today. In fact, rain chance back up around 70%. High temperatures in the lower 90s. It'll be damp and muggy tonight with overnight lows in the upper 70s. And the rain machine kicks in again tomorrow afternoon to the tune of 70% rain chance with highs in the lower 90s.
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0: serious?
1: No. I'm actually feeling pretty good lately, Gio.
0: You're feeling good with stuff crawling on the back of your head?
1: I got ants on my head, but other than that, I'm okay.
2: Your wife inspected you during the break.
1: I made her look. I mean,
0: like two monkeys.
1: Like two apes, yeah. Checking each other out.
2: Do you get that? Because you asked her to look at your head, and she goes, ew.
1: No, she is constantly touching and picking and doing it. I think because I said to her, look at my head. I feel like things are crawling on the back of my head. And that's why she said, ew.
0: Yes, all women would love to pick every hair and put every pimple and do that. Yeah. They love that. Yeah. I don't know what
1: she
0: it is.
1: She will reach across the car while I'm driving and see a weird hair in my face. Like I had a hair that grew out of my cheek, and she leaned forward like she was going to kiss me, and she just plucked the hair out of my cheek while I was driving.
2: Oh.
1: Yeah, yeah. That's insane.
2: Killed everybody.
1: Yeah. You've no. Whatever. Anyway, listen to that. Joe, we need a little WD-40 up in this bitch.
3: Yeah. I'll
0: take when you're done on the hot dog roller.
3: Yep.
2: You didn't fire up the roller for the birthday party?
1: Did not.
2: What a missed opportunity.
1: Yeah. I got to tell you, I've been really thinking hard about the roller. It's just really...
3: What are we rolling today?
1: I'm not rolling anything today. No? I'm out. You guys can roll all you want, but I will tell you this as an alternative. We got Wright's sandwiches, Wright's Deli, for my son's birthday, and we have a lot of sandwiches left over. So if you guys would like some sandwiches... You're more than welcome.
0: Joe, I bet you can't roll a sandwich.
1: You probably could. If you dip it in batter, Joe.
3: Oh, maybe.
0: I was running and I stopped in a Circle K to grab a Gatorade and I was looking at the rollers there. And I was like, you guys got nothing.
3: Did you succumb to the siren song?
0: No. I did get hit outside of the Circle K. I had headphones in and everything and there was a lady with her kid and they were by, you know, how they have those Amazon lockers.
1: Yeah.
0: And she was standing there whenever I came in and standing there whenever I came out, and I had my headphones paused so I didn't have any music going on, but she looked at me and I was drinking my drink, and then she goes, no, I told you I don't have money to get you a cold drink on this hot day. And I just looked like...
1: To the kid?
0: Yeah, like she's doing it so that I hear it. And I just went like this and I poured out the rest of my drink. beat it. I didn't pour out the rest of my drink, but clearly trying to get me to be like, do you need a drink?
2: Right. You know, on this hot day. I'm onto your scam, lady.
0: Yeah, get out of here. You picked the wrong guy.
1: Carmen, what do we have to give away this week?
4: We have a bunch of stuff. So we have tickets for Luke Bryan, Tim McGraw, Bryson Tiller, Five Finger Death Punch, and Breaking Benjamin.
1: All right. We got to give away that stuff right now and a little bit of Sporkle. Here we go. Carmen is the keeper of Sporkle. Pap is your judge and scorekeeper. Who won last time?
2: You're on a one-win streak.
1: One win streak. All right, here we go. Carmen, what are we playing today?
4: Okay, today we're going to be playing This, That, and the Other movies. Can you name the missing word from This, That, and the Other movie titles? Okay?
1: All right.
4: You're giving me the missing word. First, we're going to do this, okay?
1: Yep.
4: This is the...
2: End.
4: Geo, this means...
0: No.
4: War. War, Mike Kelta. This is Tap.
0: Spinal.
4: Galvin. This boy's
1: life.
4: Mike. And the last one for this is
0: Sparta.
4: Paul Rudd.
2: Us.
1: 40.
0: Yeah.
4: 40. Mike
2: Great
4: Kelta.
2: Movie. So good.
4: We're moving on to that. She's that.
2: Oh, idiot.
4: All Galvin, that you do,
1: Bing.
4: Mike. All that
2: matters.
1: Jazz.
4: Mike Kelta. That moment.
1: One.
0: Special.
4: That blank moment.
2: Perfect.
4: Awkward.
1: That awkward. We were way off.
4: Moment. And the last one for that's my...
0: Life.
4: Adam Sandler. That's my blank.
2: Car.
0: Boy.
4: That is...
1: Boy.
4: No point. That?
0: She buzzed everyone.
4: And Pap, we are halfway there.
2: Thank God.
3: Gio has a single point on the board. Galvin with two, and Michael is your leader. By three, he's winning with five.
2: All right, here we go. Come back.
1: Wait.
4: All right, we're on to and, because we're doing this, that, and the other movies. Now we're on and. Smokey and the. Bam. Mike. And Screaming.
1: Kicking.
4: Mike. Stand and.
1: Deliver.
4: Mike. Lock, Stock, Barrel. And Smoking Barrels.
0: Two.
4: Galvin. Lars and the Girl.
0: Real.
1: Real.
4: Galvin, we are on the other. Your first one, the other.
0: Guys.
4: Mike.
5: Ooh, why didn't I say it faster?
4: And Pap. We are now on the last three.
3: Gio still with a single point on the board. Galvin with four. And Michael is your leader right now. He's winning by five with nine.
4: All right. Nine. The other, last three, here we go. The other, Cameron Diaz.
0: Girl.
5: Oh, damn it.
2: Girls.
0: Mm-mm.
2: No?
1: Damn it. Woman.
0: Yep.
4: Mike. The other of the mountain.
1: Side.
4: Mike. And your last one, the other.
2: Guys. You already did that. Oh, damn it.
4: Liam Neeson.
1: Set of skills.
4: The Schindler. Other.
2: Schindler. Schindler.
1: Tony man. Schindler.
0: The other man?
4: The other man. No
1: problem. Oh.
2: Good for him.
1: Mm.
3: Your final score, Gio with a single point on the board, Galvin with four, and Michael is your triumphant champion today. He won with 11. Mm.
1: Now we're on a streak.
2: It's two in a row.
1: There we go. Fantastic. Yeah, da, da, da. Good morning. Who's this? Wow. Mm-hmm. What are you waiting on hold the whole time?
2: Mm-hmm.
1: Just to hang up.
2: Checking out.
1: Good morning. Hello.
6: Hey, how are you?
1: Good. How are you? What is your name, sir?
6: Ryan.
1: Ryan, you were not the winner, but the winner hung up, so now you are the winner. Congratulations, Ryan.
6: It's my lucky Monday. Thanks.
1: Yeah, I'm going to put you on hold. Carmen will grab you during the break, and you'll have your choice of tickets. Thank you for listening, Ryan. Don't forget, you also have a chance to win $1,000 coming up with the Bone Bonus keyword that happens first at 8 o'clock this morning. We give you the keyword, you put it in the app, and you can win $1,000. It's that simple. And we are doing it at 8 o'clock, 10 o'clock, noon, 2, and 5 o'clock today. All day long on the Bone, your chance to win $1,000. Galvin, what do we have coming up in news?
0: Coming up in news today, we have Kooky in the Car Line, Pheromone Maxing, and Hello, New Friend.
1: Oh, I like big new friends.
0: Mm-hmm.
1: Carmen, how you doing?
4: I'm okay.
1: All right, just checking in with you.
4: Yeah, like I said, my belly just...
1: Yeah, yeah, I get you.
0: No, yeah, yeah,
1: sometimes
0: know,
1: you get the belly.
4: The stomach hurts.
1: You got, now you got the fugus.
4: Yeah.
1: Mm.
2: Maybe you got the, you had a Taco Bell lately?
4: I did have Taco Bell.
0: I saw a thing that I showed my wife. A couple on their 60th anniversary renewed their wedding vows at a Taco Bell.
1: Mm-hmm.
0: Taco Bell gave them free Taco Bell for life.
1: Life.
0: Because I said to my wife, I go, well, 45 years, we can go. And she goes, why do we have to wait? And I go, I don't know. I don't know if they're going to give us free Taco Bell.
1: All right, Galvin, as your news. We'll take a quick break, come back, dive right into that next. It's the Mike Calta Show. 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
8: Northbound 75 on the off-ramp to State Road 56, an accident. It's got the left lane block. Crews on the scene trying to get that out of your way. In the meantime, expect some backups in that area. Also, a wreck slowing things down, 301 at Big Bend Road. I'm Monica with traffic.
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0: It's 102.5 The Bone. Your chance to win $1,000 coming up at 8 o'clock this morning with the Bone Bonus. For you people down in Port Charlotte and in that area, the great, the legend, Rich Voss is going to be at Vasani this weekend. He's the first guest I had to call and tell him not to come on the show this week.
1: Oh, yeah?
0: Yeah. He was going to drive an hour and a half each way to come here and be on the show, and I was like, no. I don't want his grumpy ass in the studio after he just drove here for an hour and a half.
2: Up at like 4 o'clock in the morning.
0: Up at 4 o'clock in the morning, driving through traffic. It probably would have taken him 2 hours to get here, at least, at that time of morning.
2: Yeah.
0: Yeah, and it's unnecessary in order just to plug his dates. I said, Rich, you're a legend in the comedy world. I would rather just tell the people that you're coming and let them know that you'll be at Vasani this weekend. Go see Rich Voss, one of the funniest comedians out there doing it today. You've seen him on Kill Tony. He's, he's in that group with Bobby and Louie and Jim Norton and those guys. He's an old Opie and Anthony guy. If you want to see good comedy at Vasani, go see Rich Voss this weekend.
1: I saw a clip of Rich Voss roast that they had at the Comedy Cellar, I think. And it was Bobby and Big J and Colin. It's an older one.
0: Right.
1: And Jim Norton. And Jim Norton was up there. And he goes, look at you people. He goes, if a bomb went off right now, it would say Colin Quinn and others were killed. He goes, bunch of nobodies.
2: I love a roast, man.
1: Oh, so good.
0: Yeah. Yeah, roasts are fun, man. Especially if you get good comedians.
2: Yeah, really know what they're doing.
0: Yeah. What else? There's something else I wanted to tell you before we start our news. I feel like the ants on my head have stopped.
1: Oh, yeah?
0: Stopped crawling around. Yeah.
1: So you just have dead ants now?
3: Where did the ants come from?
0: No, they're not really ants, Karen. I lay on my back when I sleep, and my hair just must have got all ruffled, and it's just like kind of moving around a little bit, and it just feels like something's crawling on the back of my head. And it's driving me insane. But it's not really ants.
3: Right,
0: I would just I would be drowning myself in the pool right now. The idea of bugs crawling on me gets me crazy.
2: Oh, yeah.
0: And I watched that show where they pull that roach out of that guy's ear, and that just drives me just to think about.
2: My wife thought that happened to her over the weekend.
0: That a bug went in her ear?
2: Yeah.
0: Because
2: she'd heard us talk about it on the show, and then she said she woke up and her ear was itchy.
0: Oh, no.
2: And I was like, oh, you got roachy ear. I'm like, gross. And I guess she didn't. She put the peroxide or whatever in it.
0: Right.
2: And she's like, that would have flushed it out. Yeah. She's like,
0: did you last night, both of you, Carmen and Gio, I don't know, Galvin, maybe you too, did you hear that thunder last night? That thunder hit at one point so hard that both my wife and I stood up.
2: No, nothing stuck out to me.
0: Carmen, it was so, we were sitting in the living room watching TV. The two dogs were in between us, and it sounded like nothing I've ever heard before. I thought a plane crashed into my room. We both jumped up immediately.
2: Yeah.
0: The dogs jumped up. Everybody jumped up. It was crazy.
2: It probably hit right by your house. The one time the lightning strike hit by my house, I thought I died.
0: Yeah,
2: Like, it was so...
0: I felt it go through my body. Yeah.
2: It was so unbelievably loud, and I felt the same thing, and I thought, I'm dead.
0: It you ever have
1: that?
0: So hard.
1: You ever have that where the lightning strikes, and then there's, like, that static electricity in the air?
2: Yeah.
1: And you feel it, and you're like, that was too close.
2: I was on my back porch. I felt the air, like, compress
0: right
2: when it happened. It was very scary.
0: Nuts. All right, ladies and gentlemen, time to check in with Galvin. He's got today's news.
4: And now, news with Galvin on the Mike Calta Show, sponsored by Badger Bob Services.
0: I might have to call Badger Bob.
1: Yeah? What do you got?
0: Is that electricity?
1: Let me just preface this by saying it's not actually a badger.
0: Oh,
1: yeah.
0: Forget about
1: I went down
0: it.
1: To
0: Is
1: meet him. I went down to meet him and stuff, and I brought some vegetables and everything.
0: Mm-hmm. Yeah.
1: They were like, "Well, thanks for the vegetables." It's like,
0: electrical stuff.
1: They do all kind of stuff. Yeah,
0: I got a light in my kitchen that I turn off and it won't turn off.
2: They only hire people named Bob, though.
0: Oh, same thing with Frank Gay.
2: Yeah.
0: All right, what do we have in news today, Galvin?
1: Today's top story, Iran attacked U.S. military targets in the Middle East on Monday in retaliation for the first American strikes on its territory in a month in a fresh flare-up of the war that has engulfed the region. By the way, yes, this is still going on.
0: I was just going to say, this is still happening.
1: Yeah. Tehran's powerful Revolutionary Guards said they had responded to Sunday's American attack by striking two U.S. air bases with ballistic missiles in Washington-allied Jordan, causing heavy damage. Jordan's army said that it intercepted 8 missiles without stating their origin. Tehran also claimed it targeted U.S. military personnel at an air base in the United Arab Emirates and shot down a U.S. drone over the Strait of Hormuz. The flurry of attacks came after the United States said Sunday it attacked Iranian rocket launchers on the small island of Lurek in strategic shipping lane.
0: So we struck them and they struck back.
1: Yeah.
0: War, everybody.
1: War.
0: That's how it goes.
1: That's war.
0: Nobody knows why we're fighting over there. Nobody cares. Nothing. It's ridiculous. It's happening and it means nothing to us. We don't know what's going on. We're all waiting for lower gas prices and it never happens. Yeah. That's it.
1: Money, oil.
0: Right.
1: Power.
0: But if you grab 10 average Americans, 20 average Americans on the street and say, what are we doing in Iran? Nobody knows.
1: Mm.
0: I mean, it's just insane.
1: Yeah.
0: It's insane.
2: All these damn politicians won't tell you the truth either.
0: No.
2: I don't think they know. No. They said everything was destroyed and pummeled and they've got nothing left.
0: Nothing left. And then all of a sudden they're striking
2: they're
0: us.
2: They're still firing airstrikes.
0: Yeah.
2: Who knows what the hell's going on?
0: I don't get it. And then the war in Russia and the other country.
2: That's still going on.
0: That's still going on too.
2: Yeah.
0: All right. I don't know. This is going to be a weird election year to find out what's going on. Who's going to run things? Who's running against the Republicans?
2: It doesn't seem like anybody's for this Iran war.
0: No, because nobody can say anything about it. No, there's nothing tangible in it.
1: Right.
0: We're not doing it because they invaded something, or we're not doing it because they killed somebody. We're doing it just to do it.
2: The claim is that Iran can't have a nuclear weapon, and that's what they were doing.
0: Right, but
2: that was the initial,
0: we supposedly destroyed all their nuclear
2: facility. That was the initial claim of why we're even doing this.
0: Right. But what is the real reason?
2: I have no idea.
0: Right.
1: Money, no power.
0: Probably. But who's getting money and who's getting the power and who's getting, like, certainly isn't translating to us.
1: All the people that are saying that we are doing a great job.
0: Right.
1: All the people. They're like, hey, if you're behind this war, we'll pay you out.
2: I'm sure there's a kickback going on somewhere.
0: Well, I want a piece of it.
2: Yeah.
0: I want a piece of war kickback.
2: Not you.
1: Here's a nice kickback for you. The winner of the $800 million Mega Millions ticket sold near Sarasota has claimed the prize and chosen to get $344.2 million cash option. The winner is listed as being from Bradenton, but remains temporarily exempt from public disclosure under Florida law. The winning quick pick ticket.
0: Does it say is it a man or a woman and how old?
1: Does not.
0: All right, can I just put this out there real quick? Statistically, this has to be a listener of ours. Statistically.
2: Oh, that'd be so good.
0: The amount of people we reach in Bradenton and the amount of people that listen to us in Bradenton, statistically, this person can be a listener of this show.
2: Or they at least have to know who we are.
0: Of the show.
2: Aware of us.
0: No, but I want them to be a fan.
2: Yes.
0: I want them to go to Stingray Chevrolet today and buy 5 Corvettes and send them over here to us.
2: That would be great.
0: That would be fantastic.
1: Please?
0: Yeah.
2: Or it's somebody who was a fan, we hung up on them and made fun of them, and now they're like, screw you guys.
1: Or they were a fan, and he said bad stuff about Carmen, and they really like Carmen, and now they're like, we should still get the Corvettes, though, right? Right, Carmen?
0: That's fine. If you buy everybody on the show except me a Corvette, I'll accept that.
1: The winning quick pick ticket was purchased at Wawa on State Road 70 East in Bradenton, just east of Lakewood Ranch. The Florida Lottery report identifies the advertised jackpot as $800 million, and the winner cash option, like I said, was $344.2 million before taxes.
0: Oh, my jeez. God. $344 million.
2: What if we get an email that says, I used to be a fan, but...
1: but how about that?
2: Any scenario.
1: But how about that? $800 million. All right, I'm going to take a cash prize. How much is that? $344 million. That's still pretty awesome. Before taxes.
2: Yeah.
0: Yeah, because you lost $500 million.
1: You lost $500, and then you're losing more.
2: Yeah. I'm sure the taxes
1: are insane. You're still getting a couple hundred million dollars.
2: But it's not as advertised.
1: Yeah. That's crazy. You should, I don't know what they should do. I don't know.
2: I mean, you can take the payouts, and you'll get the full, if you live that long.
1: That's the thing. You still have to pay.
0: But even if you get hit by a bus.
2: Just give me the money and let's move on.
1: Yeah.
0: $344 million is nothing really to complain about.
2: No.
0: I think you're pretty good there.
1: Even if it's whacked down to $200 million, you still have $200 million.
0: And you got a line of credit everywhere in the world. So it's not like you can't, I don't have access to my money. You're going to get credit anyway.
1: Right.
2: Yeah.
1: Mike, have you seen any of this in car line pickup? A 36-year-old woman in Tennessee was arrested at an elementary school pickup line after she showed up drunk at 3:30 p.m.
0: I can't spot other drunks. I'm the only one drunk.
1: To the point where she was slumped over the steering wheel.
0: Oh, really? Now, I have been slumped over the steering wheel before, but no, never drunk.
1: Mm.
0: Yeah, I fall asleep in car line all the time.
1: Yeah.
0: And then I'm always the one holding up the line for everybody else.
1: You're picking your kid up drunk. You got to know you have a problem.
0: I know people who drive, who will just drink at parties and stuff, and then leave and drive with their kids in the car. Mm. Now, I'm not saying that they can't drive, but legally they probably can't drive. Yeah.
1: And how bad it looks, you got a DUI. How much worse, you got a DUI with your kids in the car.
0: Yeah. Yeah, that is pretty bad.
1: You ever see any of those where they get pulled over and it's a lady or a guy, whatever? I saw one with a lady with the kid in the back seat, and they're like, your kid's in the back seat. You're clearly drunk on her. And she's like, it's not that big of a deal. Relax. Yeah. And the kid's like, what's going on? You know,
0: yeah. That's awful.
1: Ugh. It really is. I mean, that is terrible, man. How about this? A man in Taiwan caught his wife cheating with another man after he saw them. How did you see him? Man over in Taiwan caught his wife cheating with another man. Yeah.
0: On the Ring doorbell.
1: Ring doorbell. I got to tell you, you're pretty close. Mm. It wasn't a Ring doorbell, but that's pretty close. Any other guesses?
2: They were doing a live shot for the news, and they were in the background.
1: No.
0: That would be something.
5: Yeah. The robot vacuum cleaner caught him.
1: Joe, 100%.
2: Really?
1: Yeah, you got it.
2: You saw the story.
5: No, I didn't. I didn't guess that.
1: The robot vacuum cleaner caught them. He sued her and won, but then she countersued for invasion of privacy, and she won that case, and he got sent to jail.
0: What?
1: Yeah.
0: What, did he put a camera on the robot?
1: No, he just accessed the camera that was on the robot thing. Yeah, yeah.
2: That's
1: brilliant. He sued her, won, and then she goes, oh, fine, well, I'll sue you. Sued him for invasion of privacy. She won, and he got sent to jail. So he got cheated on.
3: But it's his home.
1: He got cheated on and sent to jail. Yeah, it's different stuff. It's over in Taiwan, so who knows
2: what they're messing around.
1: What them rules are.
0: Carmen, who's on hold all this time? Do you have any idea?
3: No.
0: Should I take it?
3: I'll go
1: I'm sure it's definitely worth it.
0: No, I'm asking you if you think I should take
2: it. What if it's the winner?
1: Oh.
0: No, the winner was on line 8.
2: The $300 million winner in Bradenton.
0: All right. Oh, they hung up. Right as I was about to go do it, they hung up.
2: Hey, guys. I just won, and I want to give you all money because I'm a huge fan of the show. I heard Mike talking about me.
0: That would have been great. Now we missed out.
2: Yeah.
0: Son of a bitch.
2: Please call back. Just call me, though.
1: Why would you put him on hold for so long?
0: I didn't put him on hold. It was on hold during the break.
1: You knew.
0: Really? Sorry, sir, ma'am, wherever you are.
2: I won the million. They put me on hold.
0: $344 million.
2: Yeah.
1: Point two.
2: Message me directly, sir. Thank you.
1: I'll take the point two.
0: Yeah.
1: Just knock it off. Yeah, 344. I'll take the point two.
0: That's what I was trying to think. Like, if Pete won $344 million, how much do you think he would give me?
1: At least 10?
0: I don't think he would. I don't think he'd give me $10 million. I mean, like, think about it. Would I love to give Pete $10 million? Sure, but then I got to give Bobby money. I got to give my whole family, you know, before you know it, I'm down to $10 million. I
1: can't believe you didn't say the people in this room.
0: Well, the people in this room, clearly. Christ. And that comes right off the top.
2: Money changes everything, though. People say they'll give you money, but I don't think they really give
3: you money. But also, you have to remember, you can only give so much of your winnings away. There is a cap on what you're allowed to.
1: Yeah, you're Mr. If I win this much, I'm giving half of it away, blah, blah, blah. Now you're worried about giving $10 million to your best friend?
0: No. I'm not worried about what I'm saying is that if I give him $10 million, then how do I justify not giving my brother $10
1: million? Nobody needs to know.
2: Yeah, you tell him, I'll give you this, but you cannot tell anybody what I gave you. That's the only catch.
1: I mean, telling everybody's business?
2: Yeah.
0: I think I'd rather do like Clooney, where I just invite everybody over and give them all briefcases with $1 million in it.
1: Then your brother goes, really? I get the same as Soap?
0: Soap's getting more money than my brother.
2: Well, Soap lives here now.
0: So, I wish he did. Soap's part of my new harem now. That's how that goes.
1: But you know what I mean? Like, if everybody gets the same, then they're like, all right, I'm as the same as that guy.
0: Yeah, no, this is not a
1: your brother,
0: socialist republic here.
1: Your best friend, whoever it may be. You know?
0: Oh, my God.
2: The catch is you can't tell anybody what I gave you.
1: Yeah.
2: But if you do, then you're out.
0: My whole thing of saying this was like, if Pete won $344 million and he gave me $250,000, I would be thrilled to death. Now, I would expect more, but I would say if he gave me $250,000, that's $250,000 I have, and then I also never have to pay for anything anymore because Pete buys every dinner we go out to.
1: Listen. Any amount of money is great, and then you have people that will be upset that they didn't get as much as this person, or they didn't get you went through. You only gave me the really $250,000.
0: Everybody at Cox gets $20,000.
1: You're insane.
2: No, you're everybody. That's not true.
1: I am going
0: even
1: to,
0: Drew.
2: It's fun to say, but it's not happening.
0: I would do it. If I had $344 million, I'd give everybody at Cox $20,000.
1: I ruined 100%. I ruined your life. I take my how much. How much do I get? How much do I get, though?
0: Well, everybody gets 20,000. You guys depend on how much I win.
1: $344 million. How much money do I get?
0: At least $1 million.
1: All right. I use that $1 million to ruin your life.
0: Well, why? Why would you do that?
1: Because you're an idiot and you don't deserve money.
0: You don't think that there's people in that building that that have been good to me over the years?
1: Absolutely there are. Not all of them.
0: I know, but it's kind of unfair to do some and not other.
1: Life's not fair. Right? Nobody said it was fair. Get a helmet.
0: Yeah.
1: That's how it works.
0: I don't know. $20,000 to everybody.
2: Watch it ahead of the day. Give them all $50 just to start things off.
0: No. I had a rough time at the casino this weekend. I'm not in the mood to share money with anybody.
2: Yeah, next time you sign a contract, go over there and give them all a little piece.
0: No.
1: The next time we're over there for a luncheon or whatever, I'm going to point out all the people. That person? Yeah. This one over here?
0: There are going to be some that hurt.
1: Yeah?
0: There are going to be some that
1: then
0: hurt.
1: Then why do it?
2: Yeah,
0: because I can't just I can't just give... to some of the almost all
2: yes,
0: the people.
2: Yes, you can.
1: Absolutely. No, because,
2: 100%.
0: Because like the idea is to take care of the people that I don't like the Aurelias of the world. You know what I mean? Like to say, hey, thank you for all you've done for me. And then this one. And then all of a sudden I get to this office and I really don't know this one guy, but I can't just leave him out.
1: By the way, let me point out, and I love Aurelia.
0: Yeah.
1: But she is a woman that had you so much in fear that you would go the other way to avoid talking to her.
0: Yes.
1: Because she would yell at you about the commercial logs.
0: Yes.
1: And she did so much for you.
0: Yes. Okay. She helps out a lot. She scared me into giving her $20,000.
1: Yeah.
2: The minute if I win, my phone number's changed immediately. You can't even talk to me anymore.
0: Oh, you're crazy. I will want everybody at the bottom of my feet.
2: I mean, they all know, but you can't get in touch with me anymore. Yeah. That's gone. And then I cater a nice lunch for the people over at Cox.
0: Lunch?
2: Yeah. There you go. Enjoy it.
0: You're the same as Cafe Chivo.
1: You know what I do, too? You know what I do? Is I have a nice lunch, and then everybody gets a raffle ticket, and I pull it out at the end, and somebody gets a Corvette, and I go, peace.
0: Well, that's pretty good. I like that.
1: Peace. I'm out of here.
0: And Corvette, here's some, $20,000 in the trunk.
2: Here's some Chick-fil-A gift cards and a little prize pack.
0: Chick-fil-A gift cards.
1: And maybe you get invited to the parties I have.
2: Yeah, exactly.
1: Maybe.
2: A big maybe.
1: Yeah.
0: Mike Cal, the show. Good morning.
6: Hey, guys. How's it going?
0: What's happening?
6: So, yeah, if I won that $344.2 million, in my circle of friends or whatever, whoever that was on the list, I think I would just pay everybody's mortgage off. And if they didn't have a house, I'd buy them a house.
0: All right, nice. I would take that. I wish I was in your circle, sir. That would be fantastic.
2: And I am that person. You're all.
0: Yeah. I would love to give you my mortgage. There you go. Thank you. Mike out the show. Good morning.
7: Hey, morning, guys. Galvin, you're exactly right talking about how if people get mad because you don't give them enough.
1: Right.
7: My stepbrother won $2 million in a scratch-off, and he lost his job. He got hurt, needed surgery, had two kids in college. His house was about to get mortgaged or foreclosed on. This saved his life. It turned his whole life around.
0: Sure.
7: Well, he offered me money and all the other siblings, which was half siblings and whole siblings. But anyway, I didn't take it because I figured one day it might be me. He needs money. And then, hey, remember that money I gave you? Well, I didn't take it. But the rest of the siblings, they all got pissed off because they didn't get enough. So
0: how much was he offering?
7: Correct.
0: How much was he offering?
7: I think he gave them 10. They wanted 30.
0: Oh my God. Yeah, I would be happy to get anything. And that $2 million is not a lot of money.
2: No. People are never happy.
7: Yeah, because he ended up with less than $1 million because he got the payout so he could pay his house off, his cars off, his two kids' college.
0: He'd be lucky if that lasted him 2 years.
1: Yeah.
0: That's terrible.
7: Absolutely. Absolutely. And they were all pissed off because they wanted like $30,000 apiece.
0: That's ridiculous. Well, you're a good
7: guy. He called me later on and actually thanked me for not doing that. And I'm like, dude, man, you.
0: Yeah, you're a good man.
7: Yeah, guys, I love the show. Enjoy y'all every day.
0: Thank you, brother. Appreciate you listening.
2: Yeah, also,
1: money changes everything.
2: Yeah, and like that guy, I don't want to owe anybody anything.
1: Right.
2: You can always come back around and, hey, remember when I gave you that money?
0: My brother and I get along great, okay? If I gave my brother $5,000, he would probably complain about it. If I won $344 million, he'd go, $5,000. He would definitely complain about it. He'd be like, at least 10. You know, give me one of those.
1: Yeah, if my brother only gave me $5,000, he won $344 million.
0: I mean, not $5,000, $5 million is what I meant.
1: Oh,
0: sorry.
1: $5 million, yes. Mm. That $5 million's plenty.
0: Yeah, right, but if I gave my brother $7 million, he'd be like, he would never be happy with the first.
1: Because I was gonna say if you won $344 million, if my brother won that and gave me $5,000, I wouldn't tell anyone.
2: Yeah.
1: I'd be so embarrassed.
0: Oh, $5,000. I'd give the mailman $5,000.
2: Once you win, everyone instantly resents you because no matter what you do, it's not good enough.
1: Anne has her hand out. Yeah.
2: 100%.
0: I think it'd be fun. I think it'd be fun to help people and be fun to torture.
1: I believe that you think that.
0: Yeah.
1: But that is not.
0: I'd probably be miserable. Yeah.
1: I have a hot or not for you guys.
0: All right, good.
1: This is out of Gainesville. Gainesville police say they arrested Mackenzie Washington. She is 26 years old. On Saturday after she attacked her group home manager. Washington is a resident at a group home. Police say the manager was in Washington's room to discuss her behavioral issues and provide corrective guidance when Washington attempted to leave the house, which is not allowed. Washington scratched and hit the manager in the face, making her bleed from scratches all over her face. After a struggle, police say the manager freed herself by biting Washington in the chest. Washington was charged with simple battery. She is 26 years old. She lives in a group home in Gainesville. She was getting scolded about her behavioral problems and stuff. And then she said, peace, I'm out of here. Got into a fight, then got arrested. By Kelta, hot or not?
0: Like Angelina Jolie in that one movie where she was in the psycho ward. I say absolutely hot.
1: Okay.
0: 26, group home, crazy, scratching, hot.
1: Mackenzie Washington. Gio?
2: Yeah, Mackenzie, 26, Gainesville, probably college dropout.
0: Yep.
2: Hot.
1: Mm. Carmen, hot or not?
3: Oof. 26, group home, doesn't listen. Yeah, she's hot.
0: Mm-hmm.
1: We have all three of you say she is hot. Joe has it on Moe TV. You guys have it on your phone. 26-year-old Mackenzie Washington.
0: So no, not hot. Not hot.
2: A little off on that one.
1: At least she regrets it. You can tell by her face.
0: I'm sorry.
1: With her sad.
0: I'm going to put it up on the stories of our Instagram so that people can see.
2: Yeah.
0: That it is not hot.
2: I didn't mean that.
1: Definitely kind of hot because sweaty. No, like sweaty hot.
2: Oh,
1: jeez, yeah. Louise.
2: Man, that's 26, too, huh?
1: That is 26.
3: That's rough.
1: Mackenzie Washington.
0: If you want to see it, if you go to at the Mike Kalta Show in Instagram, it is in the stories. Click on the picture and you can get a load of that.
1: That is a lot.
0: Also, a statue of Joe up in the stories.
5: Oh, yeah, I saw that.
0: Mm-hmm.
5: Very nice.
1: Mm-hmm. Would you be interested in this? I know that there's some people that will be, some people won't be. Goodwill branded record store is opening in North Carolina on Friday. It's called Rewind, and it's like a normal Goodwill, except for that it's all focused on vinyl, CDs, cassettes, Blu-rays, DVDs, all that type of stuff.
2: That's kind of cool.
0: Yeah, I mean, I can't see me needing any of it, but I think it'll work. I think there's plenty collectors of people shopping out there. Yeah.
1: There's a lot of collectors.
0: Yeah.
2: A lot of that stuff, physical media is coming back around for a lot of people.
1: Does anybody care about Blu-rays, though? Or cassettes?
0: Nobody.
1: Cassettes have such a bad sound. Like, vinyl at least has a decent sound if you have a good stereo and good record player and stuff, but...
0: My wife asked me if we had a DVD player the other day, and I go, yeah. No.
1: I actually bought one. I bought one...
2: Where?
1: I think Walmart. I think it was Walmart. Yeah.
0: All right. I think it was like $12 or something, whatever it was.
2: It used to be like $1,000.
1: But it was whenever our, if your power goes out, your internet goes out. And then even though I have a generator, you still don't have internet.
2: Yeah.
1: So you won't have TV. So I bought a DVD player and I bought the box set of The Office.
2: That's good.
1: Yeah.
0: Yeah. My wife asked me yesterday, she's like, Juliana's volleyball coach said he had some Agility DVDs. And I went, I don't think we have a DVD player. I think maybe the PlayStation, but I don't even know if we have those DVD PlayStations or if we bought the other ones.
2: Mm. Yeah, now they're selling, they're not even selling the ones
0: right.
2: That are
0: so I don't think we even have a DVD player in the
2: I've
0: house.
2: Got so many old DVDs and Blu-rays that I can't, for whatever, bring myself to get rid of them.
0: Oh, I'll get rid of them.
2: I spent so much money on them when I bought them.
0: Yeah.
1: Head to Carolina. Go sell them at the Goodwill up there. Yeah.
2: I'm like, these have to be worth money. And
1: I got
2: to
1: tell you, I bet you put those on Marketplace. They'll be sold.
2: Yeah, maybe.
0: I know. And you got 10 people showing up at your house to give you $8.
2: Yeah, I mean, I've got hundreds. Hundreds.
0: Oh, really?
2: That's why, for a while, that's why I was.
0: Sell them all at one time.
2: I would collect DVDs and stuff. Yeah. You know?
0: I don't want to collect anything anymore. So I have all my clothes are upstairs in the closet upstairs in the bedroom where I used to sleep upstairs. It's a very big closet. I have clothes that I wear on a daily basis down here in my bedroom on a chair. That's basically what happens. And then my other clothes, like there's a couple of, there's some jeans and some button-down shirts on that. That's in my office. They're just laying around the house right now because I need to empty that closet. I have gone 5 months without going upstairs to that closet. I just want somebody to pack up that closet and throw it out.
1: Yeah, well,
0: just take it all Goodwill.
1: That's the thing. Are we going to wind up? Do we move anything?
0: No, we're going to do that, but it's probably going to wait till closer to the holidays.
1: Yeah, because I have bags of stuff in my closet with other stuff hanging that needs to be taken away.
0: I just need somebody to go in my closet and bag up everything and get it the hell out of here.
1: Soph.
0: Poor Soph. She's like, I just cleaned this closet. I just realized I went all this time without, I don't know if I fit into any of it. I don't know if it's too big, too small, too old to wear now. Like, I have no idea. I have Lightning shirts in there that I wouldn't wear in now.
1: I wear all of these shirts that are like tri-blend, and I have the Under Armour ones that are like 60-40 that I love. They're just lightweight. They're easy. Any heavy shirt that I have, I just don't wear it anymore.
0: Yeah.
1: I can't wear those anymore. They're so heavy and annoying.
0: Yeah.
1: The Gilda brand, you know, whatever it is. Ugh, too much. This is pretty interesting. I did not know this. Did you know when American football came about that they didn't have a forward pass?
0: No.
1: That's the entire game.
0: Oh, are they just running?
1: That's the entire game.
0: Yeah.
1: Do you know that it wasn't added? The forward pass was not added to American football until 36 years after it was invented.
0: That's crazy. Who had the balls to change that? And why didn't that make it a completely different sport?
1: Well, here's the thing. And it came with huge penalties, too. If you dropped a pass, that would cost the team 15 yards. If you dropped a pass. And then if you threw a pass and nobody touched it, it was a turnover.
0: Well, if nobody caught it?
1: If nobody even touched it.
0: Well, that's weird.
1: Not even caught it.
0: Yeah, if nobody touched it.
1: It'd be a turnover. The other team would get the ball.
0: I would change things a lot.
1: Isn't that crazy? But think about that. 36 years they had football with no forward pass. That's the entire game.
0: Yeah, that'd be crazy.
2: They must just ran the ball.
1: Ran it.
2: Yeah.
1: Just running.
0: How would Chad coach that?
1: that'd be hard. No,
3: and isn't that kind of like what rugby is? Because you can't forward pass in rugby.
1: Yeah, I don't think so. Yeah, it's all pitching.
0: That's probably where they got it. The idea.
1: That'd be so weird.
2: I watched a whole afternoon of rugby a couple weeks ago. And I was trying to figure out what was going on.
0: That's the thing. It's hard to figure out if you don't know the rules.
2: I was enjoying it, though. I kind of got the idea. And then I was Googling what this means, what that means. It was kind of fun to watch.
1: Do you know, it took me almost two seasons to figure out offsides in hockey because it's different from offsides in soccer.
2: Oh, yeah.
1: I was like, he should have been offsides, right?
2: Even in soccer, offsides is like the toughest rule that everybody always gets wrong.
1: Yeah, but yeah, and they always call it. It's so funny because that was a funny thing that was going around with the World Cup. It said, here's an easy way to explain what offsides is. Anything exciting that happens, that's offside.
2: Yeah.
1: And it's totally true.
2: In the World Cup is crazy because they had the computer. So you could have like your toe over the line and it would be called offsides.
1: You know who had

0: three of the Infinity Saga movies, from like Iron Man 1 all the way to like the last Spider-Man.
1: Hell yeah, you're in great shape. If the power goes out, sir, you're in good shape.
0: Yes, sir.
1: All right, good job. Thank you.
2: President Theodore Roosevelt intervened in 1905 to save American football from a nationwide ban, leading directly to the legalization of the forward pass in 1906. Oh,
1: thank you, Teddy. Thank you.
2: Thank you, John Brennan. Interesting.
1: John Brennan loves his presidents.
2: John Brennan loves his presidents and loves this show.
1: Does he?
2: Always listen.
1: Not a fan.
2: Always listen.
3: This show?
2: Yeah.
1: Oh.
3: All right.
1: Thank you.
2: Hey, trust me, he wins the Powerball. We're all getting some cool stuff.
1: I listen to Magic 94.9.
2: Do you?
1: I am their number one listener.
2: Okay.
1: Like, I heard two things went wrong over the weekend, and I wanted to call somebody and tell them.
3: Oh, what happened?
1: One, there was a Goo Goo Dolls sweeper and said, hey, this is Johnny Resnick from the Goo Goo Dolls, and this is our song, whatever, and Hillary Duff played.
2: Somebody dropped it.
3: Somebody dropped the song. Yeah.
1: And then I heard one of the other jocks, I won't say who, talk over the intro. Like, you could tell that they voice tracked it. And then they talked over, like, 12 seconds of the intro.
3: Oh, you got to segue it.
2: You can't be stepping on lyrics.
1: I mean, they stomped over him. Stomped over him hardcore.
3: Some Bush League stuff.
1: I wanted to call Jenna and be like, we need to have a meeting with some people.
3: Yeah.
1: Something's going on over there.
3: Who was it?
1: I'm not saying it is.
3: Who's on the weekend?
1: I didn't say it was the weekend.
3: Sally messed things up.
2: Literally said I listened over the weekend.
1: Yeah, I did listen over the weekend. But I heard that.
2: I mean, yeah. Detective, we got you.
3: Did I say that? I said that or not? I don't know what's going on.
2: Today is, I know one person who's going to say they're going to enjoy this and one person who says they won't. Today is National Eat Outside Day.
1: I know where I land on that.
2: I know. You do not want to eat outside.
1: Not at all.
2: Not in a million years.
1: No. I don't even care if it's cold out.
2: Carmen?
4: I'd eat outside.
2: Yeah, of course you would. I knew it. Yeah.
1: I don't like to eat outside, and that's never an option when they say it. Even, I'll tell you when it's good. Ocean Prime in the winter. Ocean Prime in the winter has their outside seating, but they have the heat lamps out there, and it's nice, and it's on the water over there. It's nice.
3: Oh, Port Richey Hooters.
1: Oh, poor Richie Hooters, yeah, of course. That's whole outside. Thing's outside. Yeah.
2: Yeah, I think that's the only time outside is acceptable is if you're near the water and you're eating, like, peeling a shrimp or something messy, barbecue, something like that.
3: Grouper sandwich.
2: Yeah, but if I'm going out to actual dinner,
1: no.
2: Like, if I'm in shorts, I can eat outside. That's fine. If I'm going out to dinner, I went inside. I just came in from the elements. I don't need to be out there.
1: We did eat outside in Costa Rica on New Year's Eve. And that was pretty nice. That was a nice table set up on like the beach area, and it was very nice.
2: Yeah, vacation I think would fall into vacation that as well. Yeah, because I remember we went to like an all-inclusive resort, and they had it all set up out by the pool and stuff, and that was kind of nice.
3: Outside at night can be okay.
2: Yeah.
3: Daytime, like noon or something, no.
4: I eat out by our pool all the time.
1: You do? Yes. That's too hot.
3: So do I.
1: Too hot.
4: No, you don't.
3: I eat up at your pool all the time. You're just not home.
2: Carmen does laps and eats spaghetti. Yeah. Just comes up on the side of the pool and puts her face into a big bowl of spaghetti.
1: I used to live with my ex-girlfriend and her parents in Miami, and they used to, like a couple of nights a week, they'd eat outside, and I thought, this is gross. What are we doing here? It's 90 degrees out here.
3: We live in the wrong part of the country. There are places you can do that.
1: Right, yeah, but we're not here.
3: It's not here. Not here.
1: Certainly not Miami in the summer.
2: Dolly Parton was laid to rest in a private Nashville ceremony Friday at Woodlawn Memorial Park beside her husband of nearly 60 years, Carl Dean. Velvet ropes and guest books have been set up at the mausoleum for fans who wish to pay their respects.
1: I watched a lot of videos that came up about Dolly this week. She was very sweet. It's hard to believe that she's dead because she always seems so young.
2: Yeah, but I mean, she was 80.
1: I know. It's just hard to believe that she was
3: young. 80 and she didn't act 80.
2: No,
3: I think that's why. No. I was going down a rabbit hole about Carl Dean, how he was super secretive, and for a while, a lot of people thought he was fake.
1: Oh, really?
3: That was the rumor, because he never appeared with Dolly at the red carpet, Grammys,
1: I heard anything. Read a thing. He went to one red carpet thing with her in the beginning and hated it so much, he said, I'm never going back again. Never did.
3: That was a rumor, yeah. But a lot of people, I guess, they thought for a long time, because he was never seen anywhere, that he was not real.
1: Oh, really?
3: And she made him up. And there was even a story that he used to go to Dollywood, like, as a secret shopper. Like, he would go there, buy a ticket, and walk around, and nobody would know that he was there walking around the park.
1: Nobody recognizes him,
3: if you believe that, because there's no, that's just, it's all hearsay.
1: Up until she died a couple of days ago, I thought she was married to Porter Wagner.
3: Yeah.
1: The guy that she used to do the shows with, and I not

0: that I thought that was him. I just thought, I, for some reason, that that was her husband.
1: Yeah.
0: This whole time.
1: Well, I Will Always Love You, she wrote to him.
0: Oh, really?
1: Yeah.
0: Oh.
1: Because they were leaving, or she was trying to leave, you know, her partnership. Yeah. Yeah, yeah, yeah.
0: Interesting.
1: Which I heard in an interview she did.
0: Yeah.
1: But yeah, apparently he's very mysterious, and a lot of people thought he is not real.
0: I saw a clip of her with Oprah, and she was taking questions from the crowd. And somebody said, how long does it take you to do your hair? And she goes, I don't know. I'm never there when they make it. She was adorable.
1: She's funny.
0: Yeah.
2: I like whenever there's characters in shows that they talk about but never reveal. I think that's so great.
0: Oh,
2: remember
0: like,
2: My So-Called Life? Tino? Tino was a character that I think was actually supposed to be in Jordan's band or whatever. And they would talk about and never reveal.
0: Oh, really?
2: Yeah.
0: Like Sakamano.
2: Yeah. Yeah.
0: From Seinfeld.
2: Yep. Bob Sakamano.
0: Yeah.
2: There was Laszlo from Real Genius that they did eventually reveal who it was, but they would kept on referring to Laszlo,
0: right.
2: And you never knew who it was, and then at the end.
0: Same thing with Wedding Crashers.
2: Yeah, yeah. I always think that's funny. Let's see. Indianapolis Colts player Keenan Allen was arrested after Indianapolis police said they observed signs of intoxication. Allen, who is 34 years old, was booked on two preliminary misdemeanor charges involving operating a vehicle while intoxicated. A Colts spokesperson told People magazine that they are, quote, in the process of gathering more information. And had no further comments.
1: That means he'll be ready for week one.
2: Yeah. I got to tell you, he looked old in that mugshot, didn't he?
1: Yeah, he is
2: 34.
1: Old.
2: Yeah. 34 is old for the NFL.
0: Yeah.
2: But yeah, he looked rough. Some other football news. Aaron Donald, is coming out of retirement to play for the Rams. Jeez. On a one-year, $20 million contract. So he was retired for what, like 2.5 years?
1: 2 years, yeah.
0: Coming out of retirement, $20 million.
2: Yeah.
0: That's pretty good.
1: To play alongside Myles Garrett now.
2: But yeah. They also say he's an absolute beast and has been in great shape the entire time. He's not one of those guys that was like, oh, I'm done with football. Blah, blah, blah.
0: Yeah.
2: You never think, you know, he's still.
1: No, yeah, they won the Super Bowl, and then he's like, all right, I've played enough.
2: Yeah. Sticking with football, this one. Former guest of the show, Antonio Brown, has an announcement for you. If you can understand it, here's what it is.
1: I saw this.
3: Yo, I'm Antonio Brown. I have some big news. 2027, I will be in the Hall of Fame. That means I'll be the first Hall of Famer on OnlyFans. If you want to collab, get with my manager, Jordan Lenz, and I'll hook up your body.
0: So I believe what he said was, I'm Antonio Brown, and I'm a future Hall of Famer. He said, in 2027, I will be in the Hall of Fame.
2: Yeah.
0: Now, we don't know that to be a fact.
2: No, not a fact.
1: He's eligible for the first time.
0: You think he will get in?
1: No.
0: No, neither do I.
1: I do not.
0: Not certainly not on the first time either.
1: No.
0: He
1: should have had he not gone crazy.
0: Right, go crazy. Yeah.
2: Numbers should get in. Attitude, personality, life outside of football.
0: He does not get in the Hall of Fame. But he will be starting an OnlyFans.
2: Yes.
0: And I believe he will be banging chicks in that OnlyFans because he's inviting girls to do collabs with him.
2: I bet he makes a ton of money.
0: You think so?
2: Yes.
0: I mean, he bangs that Ava Louise girl, and she's a big OnlyFans girl, right?
1: Yeah.
0: Or a porn girl or whatever she
1: is.
0: Or
1: he did, yeah. In the video, he's out in front of, like massive house, cars everywhere.
0: Yeah, I saw that, but that, you know, I've seen MTV Cribs too. I know how to take a picture in front of somebody else's house.
1: Antonio Brown is still worth a ton of money.
0: Really?
2: By the way, did you see the car behind him was bouncing?
1: Yeah.
2: But it just looked like somebody was in it and making a move.
1: Yeah, I bet he's worth over $100 million.
0: That's insane.
1: Yeah.
0: That's insane that somebody that dumb could be worth that much money.
1: Yeah. I mean, he was the best. He signed some big-time deals in the NFL.
0: And then
1: made a lot of money.
0: And then quit during the middle of a game.
1: Yeah.
0: Took his shirt off, walked off the field, walked away from Tom Brady, and then Tom Brady, who took him in and let him live at his house, he went ahead and said he was banging his wife and doing all this other stuff. Wouldn't it be crazy if it was true?
1: Yeah.
0: Which, you know, they ended up getting divorced, so who knows if it was true or not.
1: I just saw an interview he was doing, and they were talking about that thing with Tom Brady, and he said that pissed him off, and that's why he came back to Tom Brady, because everybody acted like Antonio Brown, like he was a charity case. Like, Tom took me in, like, he goes, like, as if I didn't have my own money and own four houses.
0: Right.
1: And could have just been on my own.
0: Yeah, but then why did he live with Tom Brady?
1: He goes, at the time, it was just convenient because I just moved to town. He goes, I could have
0: bought. Antonio Brown is saying this?
1: Antonio Brown said this, yeah. He said, I had the money. He's like, meanwhile, I had three houses in my, I could have bought a million houses. He's like, it was just convenient.
0: So he got mad at Tom Brady for
1: it? But everybody made it sound like he was like this charity case. This is what Antonio Brown says.
0: Right.
1: When he's like, I've got my own money.
0: Right. So what I'm asking is, so he felt like he had to retaliate against the one guy who opened the door for him.
1: Basically, yeah.
0: And let him come stay at his house. And also got him back on the team, by the way.
1: He did say he regretted that.
2: By the way, this is according to the internet, so I don't know whether this is absolutely true or not, whatever, but it says Antonio Brown's estimated net worth, roughly negative $3 million.
1: Really?
0: Yeah.
2: Due to mounting legal debts.
1: Well, maybe that, yeah.
2: And a May 2024 Chapter 11 bankruptcy filing. Yeah. It says that he made a ton. He made over
1: $100 million.
2: It says over $80 million during his 12-year NFL career. But it says currently negative $3 million, because I remember he was having problems, because that's why whenever we said we will give him Bitcoin.
0: Not Bitcoin, but Doge or whatever it was. And a PlayStation.
2: Yeah.
0: And a couple other things.
2: Yeah, because, you know, a fool and their money are separated, whatever. He is a fool and had a bunch of money, and I'm sure that he did a bunch of dumb stuff and invested in this and bought all these. Yeah.
1: Should be in the Hall of Fame. Probably will not be.
2: Yeah, if he just on his stats and stuff and everything, should be in the Hall of Fame. But his outside antics and stuff, probably not.
1: We probably don't win the Super Bowl without Antonio Brown.
0: Mm. Well, maybe, but he does go into the OnlyFans Hall of Fame. I guarantee he scores probably. It'd be the most money a male has made on OnlyFans.
1: Because in that same class, like Roethlisberger's up there, he'll probably be first. Gronk is going to 100% be first ballot.
0: Yeah.
1: There's a whole bunch of guys that are going to, you know. It would have made sense for Roethlisberger and Antonio Brown to go in at the same time.
0: Right.
1: Had Antonio Brown turned into a psychopath.
2: Gronk, it's so funny because Gronk, outside of football, you know, he's such a big, goofy, lovable guy. Yeah. And, you know, Gronk and Gronk smash and all that type of stuff. But I was watching something, and Tom Brady was talking about throwing to Gronk. And he goes, if you put it anywhere near him, he was catching it. Doesn't matter where it was, whatever. And it showed him catching so many balls that were, like, down by his feet or almost out of reach, all this. And he was, like, he had a magnet, man. Yeah. It was unbelievable.
1: In his prime, he was unstoppable.
2: It was so good.
1: Unstoppable.
0: Yeah. Man, so big.
1: Yeah.
0: Such a big
2: so
0: dude.
2: So big. Yeah. And that's such a big thing is you get that ball, and you're so big, and you get the extra yards after, you know, catching it.
0: Yeah.
2: So Antonio Brown announcing that he's launching his OnlyFans. It's going to be September 2nd, I guess, when he's launching it.
1: Oh, can't wait.
0: I bet he's got a big old rod on him.
2: Yeah.
0: Right? I bet that Antonio Brown rod is tremendous.
2: Another person for OnlyFans who we talked about, she started her OnlyFans a few months ago, 85-year-old Donna Mills, says that she has made, quote, this is her saying this, many six figures. in just her first month of OnlyFans.
0: What do we know about it? Have we seen the pictures?
2: It was a bunch of like behind the scenes. I don't think she's posing nude or doing any of that stuff. She said it was going to be behind the scenes of her daily life and this and that, whatever. She's 85 years old, but I don't know whether people are signing up thinking she's going to be nude or signing up because they just want to see behind the scenes.
0: I mean, she's still pretty hot.
2: Yeah, she looks great for 85.
0: Yeah.
2: I mean, she, you know, very beautiful woman.
0: She's 85.
2: Yeah, 85 years old. But she says that she's made, quote, many six figures in just her first month on OnlyFans.
0: I want to see some of the pictures. I want to see. She's got to show something.
2: I don't think she does. I don't think she is.
0: Who the hell is paying for that? I mean, I bet you I can get on OnlyFans and get a bunch of gay fat guy lovers all excited.
2: Can you, though? I mean,
0: I don't know. If I could, please tell me.
2: Because, like, Carmen can do it because guys want to see Carmen for sure.
0: Naked, yeah.
2: Your reach and popularity, how many gay guys do we have that want to see?
0: No, I don't think it's it. I don't think that's it at all.
2: Right.
0: I think it's people who just have chubby chasers.
4: Or the curiosity. Because, like, why would somebody in your position do that?
0: Right.
4: You know what I mean?
0: Also, I don't have Antonio Brown's package.
2: No.
0: My package only needs two stamps. His needs a whole about 12 of them.
1: Isn't part of the appeal for OnlyFans, though, there's something for everyone? Like, that's...
2: Yeah. Yeah, because there may be something you like that I go, oh, gross. And there may be something I like that you go, oh, that's gross. But people like whatever they like.
0: I don't think I have a thing. I think I like everything. Well, not everything, obviously, but I don't have a type. I mean, I have a type of girl that I find attractive, but... I don't know. It's weird. When it comes to porn, I like to watch everything.
2: Yeah, but I'm sure there's some stuff that you're like, ugh.
0: Yeah.
2: You know?
0: I don't want to watch a girl give birth to an egg.
1: That's so weird.
2: How about this? Golf news. Scottie Scheffler passes Tiger Woods at number one on PGA Tour all-time money list after a second FedEx Cup win. Scheffler has now earned more than $130 million in his PGA Tour career.
0: Interesting. Unlike Antonio Brown, won't blow it.
2: No.
0: Won't blow it.
2: Probably pretty good with his
0: money. Probably going to be all right.
2: Yeah. $130 million in his PGA Tour career. That's just winnings.
1: That's not even endorsements.
2: Endorsements, and
0: that's
2: all that
0: just
2: stuff.
0: Passing Tiger Woods because he doesn't play.
2: Yeah.
0: Because he stopped playing so long.
2: Yeah, ago. But Tiger played for a long time.
0: Yeah.
2: Tiger probably played for longer than Scotty has played.
0: Right.
1: I wonder if the payouts are a little bit higher now.
2: Higher too.
1: With inflation and stuff.
0: Golf but is also, way more popular since Tiger.
2: But also in the last, 3 to 5 years, I think every tournament, Scotty Scheffler is the leading guy. He's like the guy to beat. You know, number one in the world, all that type of stuff. So he's been doing it pretty consistently for a while.
1: I cannot watch golf on TV.
0: Oh, I can.
1: Really? Yeah. I know some people just love it. I can't.
0: Especially
1: do it.
0: when it's down to the end.
2: Yes.
0: It's great, but I don't mind watching it. But at least it's good background.
1: If it's like a single hole, like a final hole or something, I can
0: watch that. Yeah, final hole is great, but I mean, I don't mind watching.
1: Like people sit and watch all weekend long, they'll sit and watch
0: it. Yeah, I'm not doing that.
2: You see some of those guys that have like a 7-stroke lead and then they just crash and burn, and you're like, oh. Yeah. Because there's some that's like a new guy. A new guy gets out there and then all of a sudden all the pressure is on him and stuff, and you see some veteran guy who is, you know, down by 4 strokes, and he's like, yeah, I got him. I'll get him. No problem. Howard Stern is reportedly expanding his show beyond satellite radio through a new agreement with HBO Max. The 72-year-old broadcaster has reached a deal that would bring an edited version of his SiriusXM program to the streaming service. That's according to the U.S. Sun.
0: That's one day a week, right?
2: Yeah, so under the reported arrangement, Stern will host one live show each week on Mondays. HBO Max would then use footage from the 3-hour broadcast to create a condensed episode lasting either 60 or 90 minutes. The streaming version would reportedly premiere later that week, allowing viewers to watch a selection of the broadcast's biggest interviews, most memorable moments. Neither Stern, HBO Max, or SiriusXM has publicly confirmed this agreement, though.
0: I don't think this is that big of a deal. Because I read it over the weekend a lot. I think financially for him it could be a big deal, but who's really interested in watching that one Howard Stern show? Because it's going to be kind of like John Oliver, where they do that one show a week.
2: Yeah.
0: And
1: stuff that's already been out there anyways, too.
0: What do you mean?
1: Well, because
4: it's not a new show.
1: Right now, you can watch his show on Sirius.
0: Right.
1: Video.
0: Right.
1: Now, they're just taking that same
0: and cutting it down.
2: Yeah, but it's putting it on HBO. It's people like me. I don't have Sirius, so I do have HBO Max, whatever. So if it's on there, I go, oh, let me see what Howard Stern, if I'm interested.
1: Or YouTube. It's a lot of the clips are on YouTube.
0: But I don't think what I'm saying is I think it'll be popular on HBO Max, but I don't think a lot of people are running to get HBO Max because of this they used to.
1: I think you already have it and you're like, oh, Stern.
0: Yeah, like when he went from radio to satellite radio, everybody signed up for radio.
2: Right, for
0: satellite
2: radio. For sure.
0: Yeah.
2: Yeah, because that was the only place you're going to be able to hear him.
0: Right.
1: Because I'd assume you'd still have access to it on Sirius as well.
0: Yeah.
1: To watch the whole live thing.
2: Some good news for us. Anne Hathaway is joining Tom Cruise in the Days of Thunder sequel.
0: So,
2: as soon as she has her baby. She's pregnant, going to have a baby, and then they're going to start filming, and I think it's supposed to be out summer of 2028.
0: Do you know what she plays?
2: I don't.
0: I do.
1: I saw what she's playing.
2: What is she playing?
0: Not the love interest, at least. It's not what she's...
2: Team owner?
0: Team owner.
2: Oh, yeah?
0: Yeah.
2: Yeah.
0: Owner and Randy. Randy is already, what's his name?
2: Quaid.
0: Randy Quaid is already talking against her, saying she's going to be terrible in the movie.
1: She says she's too woke and they need to have somebody who's MAGA.
0: Yeah.
2: Come on.
0: MAGA.
1: Yeah. Because the audience for Days of Thunder is a conservative MAGA audience. Right. So she's way too woke for them.
2: When do you think the last time Dennis talked to Randy Quaid?
0: Oh, man. Christmas.
2: You think?
0: All right. Just wanted to say Merry Christmas.
2: Yeah.
0: Just
2: call him in the mountains or wherever he lives. That's so weird. Guy I sent you, I sent Mike a guy who does
0: seen that already, yeah.
2: Tom Cruise. He does a pretty good Tom Cruise.
0: He does, once he puts that wig on.
2: Yeah, because it's a guy and you're like, he's just a guy, whatever, and then he puts a wig on, puts the sunglasses and starts doing face.
1: Yeah.
2: And he's doing all the pointing and all this stuff. But he has the... he has the voice down, and his mouth looks like Tom Cruise, too.
0: Yeah. Hey, I just want to remind everybody, you got about 5 minutes before you give away $1,000 with the bone bonus keyword. Even I forgot it was coming up.
2: This is something that I think you would want to be involved in.
0: All
2: maybe
0: right.
2: They use you as a what is it whenever they have people that are on the movie set that are, you know, FBI profilers?
0: Oh, like a consultant.
2: Consultant. There is a movie in the works about the founding of Hooters.
0: Oh, yeah, I saw that, yeah.
2: It's a story of how Hooters was founded based on the actual events. It follows two friends from Iowa named Ted and Lenny. Ted is trying to find a woman named Diane from spring break commercials, so he convinces Lenny to take a road trip to Clearwater Beach, Florida. Diane would later become the first Hooters girl.
1: Oh, so it's fake.
2: Well, yeah. the movie is described as a hilarious buddy comedy inspiring biopic. The director says it's not at all what people will be expecting, and is mostly true.
1: Mostly true.
0: It's like a general idea of the story. I think that'd be great, especially if they cast it well.
1: Yeah.
0: If they cast it well, it'll be great.
2: Yeah. That'll be interesting.
0: Lynn Austin's got to be a consultant on it. She's the first Hooters girl.
2: Is Margot Robbie the first Hooters girl?
0: Oh, my God. Too old.
1: Too old, yeah.
2: Too old now? Too old. Yeah.
0: It's what's her face? Sweeney.
2: Oh, Sydney yes.
0: Sweeney. There you Sweeney. Go.
2: Did you ever see the SNL skit that she did where she played a Hooters girl?
0: No.
2: And it was her first day, and they're like, I made $85 today. And the other girl goes, I made $105. And she goes, then they go, oh, what's her name? First shift. What did you? And she goes, I made like $8,000. It was like, yeah, of course you did. Then finally in news, the dating scene out there is rough. None of us have to deal with it right now, but we hear about
0: how
2: crazy all the different stuff is. Well, now there's this. There's apparently a new trend where men are not showering and not using deodorant before dates intentionally.
4: Why?
2: According to social media, it is, quote, pheromone maxing, ignoring basic hygiene to boost their hormones. Some men supposedly even wear unwashed shirts, and they're drinking their own pee to sweat out toxins.
4: Nope,
2: yeah.
4: Nope.
2: The idea is that you amplify your natural musk. You will become biologically irresistible, which is not an exact science, obviously. Studies on human pheromones are inconclusive, but you probably don't need studies. You just smell a dude and be like, that's gross.
0: My wife looked at me the other day. She got right close to me next to me. She looked at me and she goes, you stink.
2: Oh.
0: I mean, that's a good wife.
1: Yeah.
0: You need somebody to tell you if you stink. It was actually my shirt that stunk, and I did just come from the gym. But still, the fact that she could look at me and tell me, but nothing about her made me come up to me and go, you want to do it? Mm. It wasn't any of that. I did drink my own pee that day.
2: You did?
0: Yeah, I did.
2: Well, congratulations. Carmen, has this ever been a situation? Has Chad ever came home from practice or something all sweaty and you'd be like, oh, yeah.
4: Oh, yeah, all the time.
2: Oh, really? Oh.
4: Yeah.
1: I knew it.
2: You like your man sweaty?
4: I do.
2: Yeah? Okay.
4: Yeah, and he doesn't, to me.
2: Because of the smell or because of the look or because of the, you know, he's out there working hard. And
4: working hard and stuff like that. And honestly, I don't think his stink is stinky to me.
2: Right.
4: You know what I mean? Like, it doesn't smell good. I'm not like bottling it and making it into a perfume, but it doesn't like smell bad to me.
1: So you'd prefer he go like no deodorant?
4: Yeah, he doesn't.
0: I even know when I'm like, if I stink, I smell it. I'm like, oh, I stink.
1: Yeah.
0: And that's not good.
2: I'm very sensitive to smell. I don't think I ever stink, but it's to me.
0: That's how I feel. Like I know that I went all these years without wearing deodorant, that my armpits never stunk. They would sweat a little bit, but they didn't stink. But if I went like 2 days, if I didn't take a shower, that would make me stink.
2: Yeah.
0: You know what I mean? So I know that it was there, but again, I don't know. My wife came up to me and told me I stink. I assumed I would stink, but I didn't know.
2: And I feel like I take care of it fast enough where I'm not going to stink.
0: Yes. Yes.
1: Chad, no deodorant.
4: Yeah. Neither one of us wears deodorant.
0: What's he using? Oranges?
2: Farted.
0: What happened?
2: He
0: that was a seat. I leaned forward.
2: The seat
0: leaned forward in the
2: no
0: seat.
2: Farting.
0: I told Joe, we need some WD-40.
2: Yeah, whenever you move your seat, it doesn't sound like this.
1: Yeah.
0: Listen.
1: And I saw it in your face.
2: Yeah.
0: No. Not this.
2: No.
1: No.
2: If it was, then that would I would say, okay, the microphone.
1: Jeez.
0: Listen, sometimes a guy's got to fart. What do you want from me? You don't think Carmen's farting over there?
2: Oh, 100%.
0: No, don't do it today, Carmen.
4: I can't.
2: Yeah. Gamble.
0: Nope. You know what you can do?
5: 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It's who we are. This hour's Bone Bonus keyword is
2: August. 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A-U-G-U-S-T. 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
0: All right. 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
0: Tell them to call us back.
2: We won't put them on hold. 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
0: Right through.
2: Yeah.
0: We'll take a quick break. 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
7: Pinellas County still dealing with an accident in Palm Harbor. That's southbound U.S. 19 at Nebraska Avenue. Crews have that down to just two left lanes blocked. Still big delays, though. Going to take an extra 20 minutes to get around it. I'm Monica with traffic.
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0: 1025 The Bone. 800-771-1025 are our phone numbers if you'd like to give us a call, especially if you want a couple of $100 million in Bradenton. We sure would like to be your friend. Everybody needs a radio show friend.
1: Sure.
0: Some things you might like to say, some people you might be mad at, some stuff you want to get off your chest. That's all we want to be is your radio outlet.
1: We're good at planning parties.
0: Are we?
1: No.
0: No. I mean, I'm not really good at any of that stuff.
1: No.
0: Following through on anything.
1: We could come up with some fun ideas for to do with the money, though.
0: Yeah, that's true.
1: You know, maybe not necessarily a party, but something fun.
0: We don't need a lot of money.
1: No.
0: We're not asking for money. Just stop by Zen Motorsports and pick up a couple of items on the way over here.
1: Let's just start with a nice dinner on you.
0: I'll take that.
1: Yeah, and we'll go from there.
0: Had a good dinner at Fleming's for my son's birthday on Friday. Saw some listeners of the show there.
1: Yeah.
0: Yep. No drinking and no red meat. I do not miss it.
1: What do you have there?
0: Salmon.
1: Salmon?
0: Yeah. I have not had like red meat consistently, or like every once in a while I'll have a sandwich that has roast beef on it.
1: Of course,
0: I've had the occasional hot dog.
1: No.
0: That's what I was going to say, Gio.
2: Hot dog's not red meat, though.
1: Oh, my bad.
2: Sorry. Unless it's all beef.
1: Yeah.
2: If it's all beef hot dog, whatever. Otherwise, it's pork and scraps. And
0: right.
2: You know,
0: but still, that's probably not good for you.
2: No, it's definitely not good for you.
1: No.
0: Yeah, so I had that, but I have not had steak in a long time.
2: Have you?
0: Don't miss it.
2: Have you missed any of your workout sessions?
0: No, not
2: good.
0: No, Friday, Galvin, you'd be very proud of me.
2: Because you went to Hooters.
0: I went to Hooters, and I had to cancel, and then he hit me up and said I could do 2 o'clock, and I said, all right, and I went on Tuesday.
2: Good.
0: 2 o'clock. I went after Hooters. Gio, I went to Hooters, did not eat anything, and then went to the gym afterwards.
1: Nothing at Hooters?
0: Did I have anything? Wait. I didn't have
2: hot dogs.
0: No. I had crab legs. No butter. Just the crab legs.
1: I was going to say, I heard about your crab legs.
0: You did?
1: Yes.
0: What did you hear?
1: I heard JP say you were mowing down crab legs.
0: Oh, yeah. I was eating crab legs.
1: Yeah. He's like, oh, Calvin, he really loves crab legs. He was mowing them down.
2: Did you see the video of JP I put up?
1: No.
2: It was fake JP, but it was some guy on a pole, and he was wearing a Speedo, and it looked
0: a lot like JP.
2: It's JP.
0: Yeah.
2: I sent it to him, too. I tagged him in it, but I sent it to him.
0: JP sent me a video over the weekend. Of Roger. Roger, remember Roger? We kicked him off the station.
2: Well, we as
1: you.
2: Not a word.
0: Roger and JP. Raj has a band called Garage. And they played this weekend in Raj's backyard. And they were great.
2: Hmm?
0: They sounded awesome.
1: Is he the singer?
0: He was singing and playing guitar, doing Stone Temple Pilots, doing a great job.
2: We played him on the show before because he was doing something where he sounded really good.
0: Yeah, it was very impressive.
1: All right,
0: so here's your starting lineup for your Tampa Bay Buccaneers or your roster. At quarterback, you have Baker Mayfield and Jalen Daniels. And wide receiver, this is where I think the money's going to be for the betting this year at Hard Rock Bet.
1: Jalen Daniels, that's a big surprise because he's an undrafted rookie. And they brought in Browning, and he's gone now. And the other guy, Basilek, I don't know if I'm saying his name right. They'll probably bring him back to the practice squad. But yeah, so I mean, undrafted rookie, didn't get picked, and now you made a starting roster in the NFL. And if Baker gets hurt, which he did last year,
0: he's the guy.
1: You're now the starter.
0: And then wide receiver is where I think going to be the big time money in Hard Rock Bet on the weekends. Because you got Emeka Egbuka, Jalen McMillan, Chris Godwin, Tez Johnson, Ted Hurst, and Cameron Johnson.
2: Chris Godwin is always a solid one for over on receptions. He gets a lot of receptions.
0: I think Emeka is going to be the guy that gets a lot of those
2: yardage.
0: Little passes.
2: I think he gets yardage.
0: See, I was thinking the other way around.
2: Oh, really? Just short little passes? I don't know. It seems like, I mean, in years past, it seems like Godwin has been his security blanket where it's like third and long, whatever, throw it to Godwin. They get him all the time.
0: Yeah. And then in running backs, you got,
2: I was going to say another one. Did Gainwell make the cut?
0: Yeah, Gainwell's the starting. Gainwell, Bucky Irving, and Sean Tucker.
2: Gainwell is the guy for the little passes and stuff, and he gets so many yards after receiving and stuff because with the Steelers, he was like their number one guy. It was ridiculous how many passes he would get and how much yardage he would get. He would get these little screen passes and then get another 15, 20 yards.
0: Yeah. Here is tight ends. This is the greatest thing. Tight ends all have the same kind of names. Kate Otten, Payne Durham, Coe Keefe, And Bower Sharp.
2: Yeah.
0: That's a good one.
1: Payne Durham is such a great football name.
0: That's Payne Durham.
2: Really good.
0: Yeah. That's why my son would have been Darth Calta. It would have been great.
1: Yeah.
0: If he was an athlete.
1: If he was an athlete.
0: If he was on, if he was a linebacker on the Buccaneers named Darth Calta, the place would be going crazy.
1: That would be good, but he didn't end up being that.
0: No.
1: So now it would be like, what? Your name's like, Darth?
0: Yeah. I just bought weed from Darth.
1: Yeah, your parents must be cool.
0: And then in offensive line, you got Graham Barton, Dan Feeney, Luke Getteke, Ben Breederson, Cody Mock, Ben Chukwuma?
1: Yeah.
0: Oh. Luke Haggard, Billy Schroth, Justin School, and Tristan Wirfs. And then you got Vita on the defensive line, Rakim, DeMonte Capehart, A'shaun Robinson, Elijah Simpson, Kalijah Kancey, and Elijah Roberts. We got an Elijah and a Kalijah. The whole roster has been rounded out. I don't have to read all the names to everybody, but those are the big ones. I'm looking forward to it. When's the first game?
1: 2 weeks.
0: Oh, Jesus Christ! So can I give you my rundown?
1: How about this? I say a week from Sunday.
2: Well, that's for the Bucs, but then the actual season starts on September 9th.
1: Oh yeah, Thursday Night Football.
2: Yeah.
0: Okay.
2: So it's the Patriots at the Seahawks.
0: That'll be the first one we could bet on.
2: Mm-hmm.
0: That's all I care about these days.
2: Yeah, because currently they have the teams up, the matchups up at Hard Rock Bet, but they don't have any player props or anything like that yet.
0: Gotcha.
2: They're computing. Yeah, they're over there computing and doing all that type of stuff. Yeah.
1: College starts this weekend, full slate.
0: I did watch a little college football this weekend.
1: Yeah.
0: I was very proud of myself. I felt like I was in the mix with
1: people. Week zero action?
0: Yeah. just keeping it on in the background.
1: Yeah, I'll be very excited this Saturday. Full slate, college game day beyond. It'd be awesome.
0: Who does the FSU games now?
1: For
0: the
1: oh, this guy Gino? Named Max Kalane.
0: Is he good?
1: Yeah, he's all right.
0: Yeah.
1: He's not bad. Yeah, I like him.
0: Better than the guy we have here?
1: Yes.
0: Really?
1: I don't like the new guy.
0: You don't like the new guy?
1: I'm sure he's a very nice guy. I'm sure he's very good at football stuff.
2: But you don't like him because he's not Deckerhoff, or you don't like him because you don't like the sound of his voice or the way he...
1: I think both.
2: Yeah?
0: Yeah.
1: I think
0: there's nothing attractive about it.
1: Deckerhoff is my guy. He'll always be my guy.
0: Right.
1: But the new guy, he sounds a little boring.
0: You think they should have went with TJ?
1: I think so, yeah.
0: TJ's boring, though.
1: Yeah, but...
0: But you're used to hearing TJ's voice.
1: I'm used to hearing TJ's voice.
0: Right.
3: So you just got to get used to it.
1: Probably.
0: But yeah, really, who's listening to it on the radio?
1: Yeah, if I'm in my car,
0: that's really, it. And
1: I'm late because I'm going somewhere.
0: Exactly, we have to leave a little early.
2: Also, as an outside guy, not a Bucs fan, listening to that guy, I heard that guy, and he's very broadcaster brand broadcaster.
1: He's right. Very. I felt like he's very generic.
2: Yeah,
0: you know? I agree.
2: Yeah,
0: with that.
2: I can see generic, but not bad.
1: No,
2: not bad.
0: Remember back in the day when it used to be Gene and Brantley.
1: Oh yeah.
0: I mean, Scott Brantley had the slowest job. Yeah, like the other teams would come in there and they couldn't believe what they were listening to.
2: Yeah.
0: Yeah. It was definitely very different from what they were used to.
2: I was going crazy because when the Steelers were playing, the broadcast that they had was the other team, and it was their broadcast. And I go, there's got to be another broadcast. These guys are such homers and just talking everything. And I'm like, KDKA, straight out of Pittsburgh, baby. Got it.
0: Yeah,
2: they were showing it too. I was like, yeah, there we go. That's what I need to watch it from.
1: I think Deckerhoff sounded so unique. Whereas the new guy just sounds like a generic kind of, like that's every other sportscaster you can find.
2: That's the thing. Yeah, you have certain guys that are very unique and have a voice that you immediately recognize. Mm-hmm. And
0: I don't know.
3: But also, he probably doesn't want to come in and make it like super new and different. So you start subtle where, you know what I
2: mean? But there are some guys that's why they get hired, though, Carmen.
3: Because
2: whenever I was in, looking for a radio job and there would have this... And I'd be like, yeah, I guess I could be that. And I go, I'm not that. I'm not going to pretend like I'm going to be that to get the job, whatever. This is what I do. If you like it, hire me. If you don't like it, you'll hire somebody else.
0: Can you think of unanswered prayers, like things that you didn't do in radio that, like I was thinking the other day, all the job offers that I had gotten along the way when I was unhappy.
1: Oh, I think of that all the time.
0: Had I taken them? I mean, I think that, I don't think that I would have made any better career moves. I think I made the right career moves.
2: I can tell you that I almost and was in the running. I was talking to, and it was like down to the wire of me going and doing mornings on 98 Rock in Baltimore.
0: Oh, really?
2: Yes.
0: You would have loved that weather.
2: Morning show guy there died.
0: Uh-huh.
2: and I was going to go in, and then they wound up moving the afternoon guy to mornings. Wow. So they already had, because it was one of those things where I'm talking back and forth, this and that. Then you don't hear anything. Then you don't hear anything for a little while longer. And then you're like, hey, just checking in, seeing what's going on. You don't really hear anything back. And then like 5 days later, we decided to go. And I'm like, okay, whatever. But yeah, also just Baltimore.
4: Who would want to go there?
2: Everything about it. Yeah. Bad. Yeah. Everything about it. The weather, the people, the Ravens. Being a Steelers fan.
0: Would you have been a Ravens fan?
2: No, Steelers.
0: No. It's so hard, though, to be in a town that's so football-friendly. I know. I kind of think about that. The only team I really hate is the Red Sox.
2: Mm-hmm.
0: And if I had a job in Boston, I'd probably become a Red Sox fan.
2: Yeah.
0: Not really a fan, but I'd have to pay attention to them, and I'd have to pretend I like them.
2: Yeah, you would pretend like you like him?
0: Not like him, but I'd have to pretend like I have interest in how they did.
2: You know who doesn't like him? Obviously, the Yankees. Yankees beat the Red Sox yesterday 16-1.
0: Yeah, but they were getting their ass kicked earlier, so yeah, I can't
2: still,
0: even.
2: Still, I mean, Red Sox have been doing pretty well, but the Yankees have too. But still, just a game 16-1 is pretty impressive.
0: Nice, yeah. I got offered a job. What was that guy's name? Rod, the guy that Dino worked for?
2: Rod Ryan
0: had left after a long time in New Orleans.
2: Oh, the end.
0: Yeah, 107.7 The End.
2: Yeah.
0: And they flew me out there and actually went to the Bucks game. And before the Bucks game, I went over and met with them and had lunch with them and all that. And I thought, I called my wife and I said, hey, I think we're moving to New Orleans. I liked where the station was. Can I tell you what the biggest selling thing was? The station was like in a little shopping center almost, and it had a Starbucks in the basement. Oh, this is the best thing ever.
4: Sign.
0: Yep. But anyway, I ended up not taking that job, and that's when the hurricane came, Katrina, and knocked down their tower, and they were off the air for like a year.
2: Oh, jeez.
0: Yeah, that would have been terrible.
2: Yeah.
0: And then, but I think about like when I was at 98 Rock, and I worked there the first time, and I was just miserable, and I made $20,000 a year, and I was just dying over there, and I got a couple of job offers in Sarasota, and I just thought that if I went to Sarasota, it would be the same as the way it was in Tampa, and thank God I didn't fall for that.
4: Yeah.
0: And work over there. You worked over there,
4: I worked in Sarasota at iHeart, yeah.
0: Where'd you work at it? What was the station?
4: It was 105.9 The Buzz.
0: That was it, yeah. Yeah.
2: What was that, like New Rock Alternative?
4: Yeah.
2: Yeah.
4: I left Tallahassee and took that job.
0: But one time, Galvin, they offered me the job. There was a new operations manager. And he wanted me to come in and be his, like, APD.
2: Mm.
0: And I was like, okay, because I'd be on the air. I'd also be on the air. But then I got to do other duties.
2: I don't want any other duties.
0: Oh, no, no. The other duties were what made me say no. They wanted to cover high school football games.
2: Oh.
0: And I was like, yep, this guy's out.
4: Yeah. When I was in Tallahassee, I did high school football games.
0: Did you really?
4: Yeah.
0: Yeah, but you were in Tallahassee. How old are you?
4: I was also working for a sports station at the time.
0: Yeah.
4: Yeah, that was like my first paying job in radio was a sports station.
2: It's funny because I worked in the nightclub business and I was management and I did a bunch of different stuff. And I realized I was never happier than when I was just a bartender. Come in, make my money, do my shift and go home. And that's what I wanted to do in radio. I said, I don't want to do any management stuff. I don't want to do any music stuff. I don't want to do any of that. I just want to be on air and leave.
0: Yeah, well, a lot of people want that, but right. Very rarely do you get that.
2: Yeah.
0: You know?
2: Remember whenever, it was only a few months after I had got here that Atlanta wanted me to go up there because I had, you know, my resume and my demo and stuff was still out there and everything. And I was like, I got to be honest with you. I like it here, and I think this really works, like you and I together and stuff. And I even said to the program director, I said, are you looking for a show? Because I think
0: we got a show for you.
2: I think we could do it. And he's like, no, I wanted to put you with this guy. And I was like, yeah, I got to be honest with you. I like it. And he said, he goes, I listened. You guys sound great together. He goes, it's a good show for sure. So
0: that whole Atlanta market fell apart hardcore. Well,
2: and that's the thing, is that was that was that big station up there, whatever.
0: It was 91, regular guys.
2: 91X or whatever it is.
0: Regular guys, Buckethead. Like they had a bunch of people that had real shows over there.
4: There's a ton of people that just got fired up in Atlanta.
0: Again?
4: Yeah.
0: Really?
4: Like full shows. Oof. Wiped out. Heritage, been there like 20 years. Not good.
0: I don't know. We had a meeting with the new guy that runs this place, and he actually seemed pretty cool.
4: Yeah.
0: I left there, and I was like, oh, all right. Finally, a guy that gets it. I was like, oh, that's pretty good.
4: That's positive.
0: This station has moved in the last 10 years from getting rid of the guys that don't get it and bringing in the guys that get it.
2: Yeah, for sure.
0: I definitely feel that way.
2: One of the best quotes ever was, would they be able to talk for an hour?
0: That guy's gone.
2: Yeah.
0: Yeah.
2: And women won't listen.
0: Yeah.
2: That was that another gone. That was another one.
0: Oh. Although I have to tell you, after Friday, I don't think any women listen to the show anymore.
2: Oh, plenty of women listen.
0: Carmen doesn't even listen to the show.
2: don't like you.
0: Carmen, you're so quiet today.
3: I know. Like, I'm fighting right now.
0: Are you really?
3: Yeah.
0: Really? What do you think did it?
2: She doesn't want to laugh too hard to get you involved.
3: Exactly.
0: You think it's a bug or is it the Taco Bell?
3: I think it's a bug.
0: Oh.
3: Just like I said, like there's, it's what, week three of school. So there's a lot of kids that are sick and stuff. Oh. And then Friday nights, Friday, I get up at 4 a.m. and I usually don't get home till 12:30. So just a long day.
4: And then you're mowing down Taco Bell.
2: Yeah.
3: Well, I had it Friday. I had two tacos. Let's calm it down there.
0: Carmen did text me that she went to Taco Bell. I didn't think she was being serious. Because I text Carmen after the show to make sure she doesn't really hate me. And she said she just needed Taco Bell and a nap.
3: And that's good. And that's what I did on Friday. So.
2: It solves a lot.
3: Yes, it really does.
4: I also went to Taco Bell only because Carmen talked about the taco that was the chicken.
3: The naked,
2: naked chicken?
3: The naked chalupa?
2: No Maximal?
4: No Maximal. Yeah. So I just got the taco that's the shell is made out of chicken.
0: Wow.
3: How was it?
4: It was all right.
3: Oh, really? Great.
4: Yeah. I think they made it wrong. It was very overcooked.
0: See, I have not been to Taco Bell, but I came dangerously close on Saturday night to eat in bed because we went to the Hard Rock, and usually we go to the little Asian noodle place, but the line was a mile long.
2: Yeah.
0: So we left, and we're like, we've got plenty of sandwiches at home because we had the lunch catered. And we got in the car, and I came dangerously close to going to Crystal's.
2: That's hard.
4: That'd have been
0: nice.
4: If
0: Crystal's would have been called White Castle, I would have been there.
4: You know, Whataburger's open 24/7.
0: I've never been there.
4: Yeah, just keep that in mind.
0: 24/7?
4: 24/7? Oh, yeah. Never closes.
2: I have been on a really good kick of I'm hungry, I want something now, and then I look at my phone and I go, don't do it.
4: No, Uber Eats.
2: And then I just drive to Publix and get something.
0: Oh, you drove there?
2: Yeah, because that Publix is so close to my house. You know, where I go there and I spend $45 and I get so much more than I would get. Yep. $45 is one sandwich.
0: Right.
2: It's absolutely ridiculous. And plus, I'm eating healthier, you know, because whenever I go to Publix, I go, okay, I'll get this and this and this will be good. I got to tell you, Carmen, have you made the yogurt yet?
3: No, not yet.
2: What do you mean? So many people have asked me about it. So I saw this on Instagram and I go, oh, that looks pretty good. Regular plain Greek yogurt. Then you take sugar-free Jell-O pudding mix, whatever flavor you like. I used cheesecake. And then you can use either sugar-free pie filling or sugar-free preserves, anything like that, whatever. I got sugar-free strawberry preserves. And you just, a big tub of yogurt, put the pudding mix in there, put the preserves in, mix it all up. It's like a strawberry cheesecake.
0: Oh,
2: and it's high protein, no sugar.
0: Mm.
2: Yeah, it's really good.
0: Mm.
3: A lot healthier than having a piece of cheesecake.
2: Way healthier, yeah, for sure.
0: That's what I did on Friday. I had two forkfuls of cheesecake.
4: Oh.
0: Oh, goddamn, Jorge just sends out a whole bunch of desserts and lemmings.
4: How dare
0: you? I just looked at this cheesecake and nobody was eating. I go, what are you doing? It's just sitting there.
4: Any birthday cake?
0: I don't know. They had an assortment of desserts. But we got a Alessi birthday cake for Joey, of course.
4: Did you go pick it up?
0: Yes.
4: You see how the new Alessi is?
0: Beautiful.
4: Amazing.
0: It's beautiful. Like, I wish it was closer to here because they've got everything. They got hot food, cold food. Yeah, they got it. It's really a nice place.
4: I was going to send you a text over the weekend because I remember you were going. See if you pick up some scotchata.
0: Oh, I should have. I would have got it for you.
4: I'll Venmo you the money.
0: No, I would have got it for you. I didn't even think about it.
2: You should have asked the guy, got anything you can roll back there?
4: Yeah.
2: What can we roll?
0: Joe, what do you got rolling right now?
5: I got some spring rolls rolling right now.
0: Oh, I like it.
5: Mm-hmm.
0: Oh. Yeah, I actually thought about bringing the roller out into the living room this weekend, or to the kitchen, rather, and rolling some dogs for the kids.
4: It's a hit at parties.
0: Yeah, yeah. Well, you know what? I thought about having a pool party at some point, and we could bring it out there.
4: Yeah.
0: Put it out by the grill.
4: Now that football's back.
0: Right? Now are we having football parties this year? I found out about the tailgate.
2: Oh, did you?
4: What happened?
0: I'm not telling you.
4: Why?
0: We're doing 4 tailgates.
4: All right.
0: And I guess, like, I don't know. I don't know what I was going to say. The first one is, I believe, on Sunday, September 20th.
2: So that's the home opener,
0: that I won't be there.
2: Oh,
0: because I'll be on that cruise.
4: All right,
3: right for the dibs,
0: and that's my birthday.
2: Dibs.
0: Let me see what else. Sunday, October 4th. There's one.
1: Okay.
0: And then October 18th, we're going to be out, but not for the tailgate. So they're scattered out throughout the season. But there's going to be...
1: October 4th is the Packers.
2: Mm.
0: November,
2: a lot of cheese.
0: November 1st.
2: All right. November 1st.
1: That's the Falcons.
2: Some Dirty Bird.
0: And I believe somewhere...
2: I'm making the menu, by the way.
0: Somewhere there's a Thursday night game, I believe, but I'm not really sure when that is or that that's confirmed.
1: Let's see. No, that's in Dallas. I'll see.
0: I think. I could be wrong.
1: Yeah.
0: Yeah. Or a Monday night game.
1: Maybe
0: it's Monday.
2: Mm.
0: Hold on. Let me look.
1: I don't know if the Bucks are on.
0: What do you want from G?
1: Oh, Carolina on Monday, November 30th.
0: Bucks and the Bucks, there it is.
1: And
0: Bucks
1: Panthers.
0: Tailgate. That's when it'll be.
1: Week 12, November 30th.
0: That is Ben Swig's birthday.
1: See you there. Mm-hmm. Monday Night Football. Dun, dun, dun, dun.
0: Yep. All right. Mm-hmm. So, that is happening, those dates. Now, of course, we'll tell you about them when they get closer, and we'll tell you how to get your way in and all that other stuff. But we will be out there with Budweiser, and I'm sure the brisket shop, and we'll be doing it the right way.
2: Nice.
1: The demand now is going to be even more.
0: Sure.
1: Less tailgates.
2: Right, yeah.
0: I have to be honest with you. I'm happy and sad at the same time. Like, I'm fine with it only being four, but I did because I did enjoy the being out there for all the other ones. But it'll be nice to be able to be sitting at home and just chill out and watch the game on a Sunday. Be a nice, lazy Sunday.
1: When was the first one? The 20th?
0: 20th.
2: Yeah. Against the Browns.
1: That's going to be a big game.
0: Yeah.
1: That's Baker's first time going against his old team.
0: Yep.
2: Yeah.
1: He wants to shove it up there.
0: And I won't be able to watch it.
1: Oh, no, they'll have it on the boat.
0: Will they?
1: Yeah, probably.
0: All right.
1: They all have, most of them have, you know, NFL nowadays.
0: All right. I'm worried about that.
2: Plus, get the app on the phone.
1: Yeah.
0: Well, that's true. I could watch it on YouTube TV.
1: Yeah.
0: Oh.
2: No. Oh, YouTube TV. Yeah, I was going to say our thing.
0: Whatever. Yeah. I forget that thing has an app.
2: Yeah.
1: I watch it on my phone all the time.
0: Oh, I felt like such a hero yesterday when my father-in-law came over and he was like, they're not showing the Yankees game. And I went, I got you. He goes, no, they're not showing. I got you.
2: Come on.
0: This is an anonymous house.
2: What are we? WGN over here. We know what's going on.
0: We know what's happening. All right, we got to take a break. When we come back, we got a lot of things to give away, including tickets to see Luke Bryan. What else, Carmen? What are some of the other things we have?
1: Yellow card.
0: Yellow card's happening Friday night, isn't it?
1: We don't have any yellow
3: card. But we don't have any of those tickets.
0: Yeah, no, I was just plugging the event.
1: Talking about cool things that are happening around town.
3: Yeah.
0: And
2: Dylan Catrone.
0: Dylan Catrone. How'd you know what I was going to say?
2: Yeah.
0: The guy nobody's ever heard of. Him and John Senning in the parking lot. You can go see that. What else?
3: We have Breaking Benjamin ticket.
0: All right.
3: Five Finger Death Punch.
0: Okay.
3: Bryson Tiller.
0: Mm-hmm.
3: Tim McGraw.
0: Oh, McGraw.
3: Yeah.
2: Tim McGraw took a little spill over the weekend.
0: Did he really?
2: Yeah. He got up. He was laughing about it. He's in phenomenal shape.
0: He was in great shape.
2: He's like, I have a body of a 20-year-old. Uh-huh.
0: Oh, speaking of, my wife.
2: Body of 20-year-olds?
0: Yes.
2: Oh, okay.
0: My wife did that Faction Health thing where they get your blood report and they take your whole thing.
2: Yeah.
0: She said they took so much blood from her, she almost passed out.
2: Really?
0: Yeah. She said they filled like 7 vials of blood up.
2: Jeez.
0: Then they give her a full report. How old is her biological age?
2: Her biological age.
0: Like if I asked for my biological age, I'm sure they'd say 75.
2: Right.
0: How old is my wife? My wife is 48 years old.
3: 32.
2: I was going to say 32, Carmen.
1: Oh.
2: All right, I'm going 32 as well.
1: 31.
0: 19 and a half.
2: Wow.
3: What?
0: I got me a 19-year-old.
2: Yeah.
0: Yeah.
2: All right.
0: 19 and a half. Wow. How great is that?
2: Good for her.
0: Holy cow.
2: All that work and everything. Paying off.
0: 19. The body of a 19-year-old at 48.
1: Oh, we got
0: the health of a 19.
1: We got to do ours.
0: No.
1: We
0: no
1: to.
0: Way.
3: Yeah. Can I have a week $600. To recover?
1: Oh, imagine what it is.
0: No.
2: Yours came back as hot dog? I don't know if that's...
0: Listen, I'm not saying this like I'm proud of it. I'm just being honest with everybody.
1: I'm sure.
0: When I went to Lifeguard Imaging, Pete's score was 0. Bobby's score was 0. My wife's score is 0. Me, my score is 2,700.
2: Yeah.
0: So, the last thing I want to do is find out how old my biological age is.
3: Oof. Well, you've been working out. You're eating right.
0: Like, I know, but I'm sure I haven't de-aged in the last 3 weeks.
1: Hot dogs are right.
0: Listen, stop saying hot dogs like they're bad. You're making them seem like a bad idea.
2: They are bad.
0: I know, but I don't want to hear it. I don't want them presented to me in a bad way.
1: Listen,
2: what's that?
6: I said they're not worse than Taco Bell.
1: No, they're not.
3: Yes, they are.

0: play?
1: I'm just throwing them out there. Redneck Bingo.
0: Right.
1: Baby's Daddy.
0: Ooh, okay.
1: Answer Trap.
0: Yeah, we just played that.
1: Carmen Sense. Google Feud.
0: I mean, I love Carmen Sense, but that does not go over well with Carmen.
2: No. We know you love that game.
0: Maybe Google Feud?
1: Okay.
0: We'll think about it. We'll surprise you when we come
1: Redneck back. Bingo. We do have Tim McGraw and...
3: And Luke Bryan.
1: Oh. All
0: right. Yeah. Listen, you don't have to twist my foot.
1: All right.
0: We'll play a little Redneck Bingo when we come back. It's Mike Calta Show. 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
5: Pinellas County is still dealing with an accident in Palm Harbor. That's southbound US 19 at Nebraska Avenue. Crews have that down to just two left lanes blocked. Still big delays, though. Going to take an extra 20 minutes to get around it. I'm Monica with traffic.
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12: Sun, Toyota. This is Fox 13's Dave Osterberg from the Sky Tower Weather Center. Hot with more of those afternoon and evening thunderstorms for you today. In fact, rain chance back up around 70%. High temperatures in the lower 90s. It'll be damp and muggy tonight with overnight lows in the upper 70s. And the rain machine kicks in again tomorrow afternoon to the tune of 70% rain chance with highs in the lower 90s.
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0: This band right here, Winger, is coming to Ferg's Pavilion on September 25th with the opener, Pitbull Toddler.
1: That's right.
0: I went from being in their video to being on their stage.
2: Hell yeah.
0: How do you like that?
2: They're not going to kick you guys off like the last
0: time? They may. You never know.
2: Yeah.
0: You never know. Who kicked us off? Firehouse.
2: Yeah.
0: Firehouse kicked us off the last one.
1: This is Winger, Steelheart, and Pitbull Toddler.
0: People are telling me that the guy from Steelheart can still sing his ass off.
2: Oh, yeah, he can.
0: Really?
2: Yeah. Milo, I think name is. Yeah.
0: Mike.
2: He's great.
0: They call him Mike even though that's not his name. It's not Milo. What is it? Millie? Matijevic?
2: Something like that, yeah. It is, Milenko?
0: Milenko, yeah.
2: Milenko.
0: Yeah. He has been in the studio with us before. And Steelheart had that I'll Never Let You Go song that was super, super high. And that guy hits the note, man, and he's pretty good. But basically, that's the only song that they have. Am I right or am I wrong?
2: Did he do the vocals, though, for Stand Up and Shout in the...
0: That's what they say.
2: Yeah, I think he did the vocals there. Because you had him, you had Jeff Scott Soto did some, and somebody else.
0: Was somebody else.
2: But, Steelheart performed Stand Up and Shout live. Connection to Steel Dragon. Lead singer Steelheart provided the singing voice for Mark Wahlberg's character, Chris Izzy Cole. So he did some. And then Jeff Scott Soto as well.
0: Jeff Scott Soto can sing.
2: And Stand Up and Shout, originally written by...
0: I don't know.
2: You can blow your mind.
0: Michael Bolton.
2: Sammy Hagar.
0: Oh, really?
2: Yeah, Sammy Hagar.
0: No kidding.
2: Yeah.
3: Now, do you stick around for that show, or you just play your set and then you're out?
2: Oh, I mean, you asking me?
3: Well, I know you.
2: I'm sticking around. Rod Morgenstein, drummer for Winger. I had his VHS drumming video.
3: Oh, I know you're sticking around.
2: You know who may be coming down for that? Big Winger fan, big fan of Pitbull Toddler, my brother Tim.
0: Oh.
2: Yeah.
0: Yeah. The truth is I really like Winger. I like a lot of their music besides 17. They have some other great songs. Do I stay for it? Probably not.
3: No.
0: Probably not.
3: Tom drives you up to the stage. You get out of the Sprinter.
0: What sucks is that Tom is double duty that day.
3: Oh.
0: Tom also works breaking down the equipment.
3: Mm-hmm. Right.
0: So I can't have, then I have to wait for Tom.
3: Damn it.
0: Yeah, right?
3: Jesus. That's not going to work.
2: That'd be so rough.
0: I had a dream today that Tom came in during the show this morning and just brought us coffee. My boss was in the air.
3: He said he was going to do that.
0: He didn't, though.
3: Well, what happened?
0: I don't know what days he has. We just shift is over here.
3: Unlike Joe, he's not consistent.
0: Not consistent. Oh. Not for a little tease.
3: No. He's like, oh, I'll do it every day. I'm like, will you? Will you? Because so far, day one, you've already failed.
2: We play, you go in the Sprinter, take a little nap, Steelheart plays, Winger comes up, Tom goes, hey boss, I got all this stuff loaded.
0: Maybe I'll watch a little bit of Winger.
2: Winger's coming on. Yeah. Then you just go side stage.
0: Yeah. We'll see. I don't know, they might do like Poison. We open up for Poison, and as soon as we were done, they were like, get your bus out of here. They knock on the door, and they're like, let's go, move it.
3: If Tom can find a long enough cord, you just want to play your bass in the van.
0: In the Sprinter?
3: They can just run the cord.
0: I would do that.
3: Back to the sound booth.
0: You know what else we have to remember? The songs. we haven't played or practiced in so long.
2: We haven't practiced as a band, no.
3: When is this date happening?
0: September 25th.
3: Oh, geez.
0: That's
3: soon.
0: Yeah.
3: I thought this was like off in the distance.
2: Well, the good thing is we've been playing these songs for 12 years now.
0: Right.
2: We should be able to...
0: Just pluck a couple of good ones that we know and do a half hour's worth.
2: Yeah, I think basically the same set that we were going to use for Firehouse, we'll probably use for this.
0: That works for me.
2: All the arena bangers.
0: All the hits.
2: Yeah.
0: Yep. All right. That works out good. Until they get us kicked off. Nope. I'll never forgive you, Firehouse.
2: No.
0: Firehouse. I remember this forever.
2: Not even real Firehouse.
0: Not even as good as Firehouse subs.
2: No, like that? No.
3: They have fries now, which is very good.
0: Man, you know all these fries.
2: Firehouse Subs has fries?
3: They do have fries now, yeah.
2: Oh. I don't know. Fries with a sub doesn't equate.
3: They're baked, and they have like this like special sauce. Really, really good.
2: Mm. Firehouse Subs are good, though.
3: Oh,
2: you like Firehouse Subs.
3: In general.
2: They have probably the best veggie sub that I've ever had.
0: Yeah.
2: It's really good.
0: All right, we got some stuff to give away. Where am I going, Galvin? What country do you want me to play?
2: Somewhere around 2015, 2017, somewhere in that genre or in that year thing. And then you're going to do country tailgate party songs. Something like that.
0: Country hits? 2016 to 2019?
2: Not country hits.
0: Not country hits.
2: Go like tailgate playlist or...
0: All right, hold on. Looking for tailgate.
2: Anything?
0: No.
3: Mm.
0: Late 2000s, early 2010s, 2016. Let me see what we got.
3: Country party house.
2: Yeah, something hit. Party. Maybe party house.
3: You know.
2: Party house.
3: The old country party house.
2: Yeah.
0: You don't want hits, you say.
2: No. I mean, it can be hits, yeah. But if it had tailgate or something in there. But
0: all right, I got 2016 country hits.
2: Okay.
0: We'll do that. All right. We'll start with that.
2: All right.
0: All right, ladies and gentlemen, let's play a little redneck bingo. Here we go.
4: You better redneck-ignize. It's redneck bingo.

0: right. Our first artist is Cody Johnson.
1: Cody Johnson.
0: Not familiar with Cody Johnson.
1: Neither am I. So
0: all right. So what do you got for what do you got for Cody Johnson?
1: Cody Johnson is going to go city or state.
0: All right. Gio?
2: Beer.
0: Pap-pap?
2: Boots.
0: All right. Carmen?
3: Lights.
0: Like the lights. Good morning. Who's this?
4: Kobe.
0: All right. We got city or state, beer, boots, lights. What would you like to add to that, sir?
4: Baby.
0: Baby. All right. I'm going to put you on hold. You got 1 minute on the clock. Cody Johnson's song is called Half a Song, but yet it's still at 3 minutes and 32 seconds. Whoa, that's not it.
1: Buddy.
0: There we go.

0: Right at the, yeah. I was just looking at it going, this is the worst song I've ever heard, and you stuck a baby in there. Congratulations, Kobe. You are a winner. Holy. Let me find somebody a little bit more familiar. Or do you want to try something we've never heard of before? Like Cole Wetzel.
1: Well, you just played a guy we never heard of.
0: I know. That's true.
2: Cole Wetzel.
0: Yeah. You got Blake Shelton, Florida Georgia Line, or Jason Aldean.
1: Jason Aldean. Yeah.
0: All right. All right. Well, that was a little hint. A little hint. All right. What do you got for Jason Aldean, Galvin?
3: Dirt!
0: What?
1: Oh, jeez.
0: I'm sorry. Scared the hell out of me on that one. You say dirt. All right, dirt. Gio? Less aggressive. What do you got?
2: The dogs are barking.
0: You scared everybody.
2: The whole house is falling apart. Let's go with dancing.
0: Dancing. All right. Pat.
4: Whiskey, Mike.
0: Dirt, dancing, and whiskey, Carmen. What would you like to add to that?
5: Girl.
0: All right. Dirt, dancing, whiskey, and girl. Let's go to the phone lines. Good morning. Who is this?
6: Good morning. This is Tom.
0: Tom, we got dirt, dancing, whiskey, and girl. What would you like to add to that for Redneck Bingo?
6: Love
0: it is. I'm going to put you on hold, and we're going to listen to 1 minute of Jason Aldean's Lights Come On. Here we go.
2: Oh, Carmen, you missed it by one.
0: Lights.

0: right, shut that off.
1: That one was loaded. Yeah, that was a lot.
0: Holy. All right, let's play one more. Right. Carmen, can we do one more?
2: Yeah.
0: All right, John Party, Thomas Rhett, or Cole Swindell?
1: John Party.
0: John Party it is.
3: John Party.
0: Where did I put it? Okay, hold on. John Party. DVD. Oop, there you go. Little hint. All right, Galvin?
1: Knight.
0: Knight, you say?
1: Yeah.
0: All right, Gio?
3: Tractor.
0: Pat?
3: Road.
0: All right. Ian?
4: Hat.
0: Carmen?
2: Drink.
0: All right, let me get a contestant on the line. Let's find out what we got. Good morning. Who is this?
5: Chris,
0: we got Knight, Tractor, Road, Hat, and Drink, all for John Party. What would you like to add to that?
5: Boots.
0: Very good,
5: Boots.
0: Sir. Boots. Yeah, I heard you. Very good. As I put you on hold, this song is called Dirt on My Boots.
1: Oh, son of a bitch.
3: I was one off.
0: Let's see if he makes it in the... is John Party?
1: Hold on. Did you just ask me if this is John Party? I don't know.
0: I played it. It doesn't sound the same as the song I played before. Hold on, let me start it over. This is John Party. 1 minute on the clock, Dirt on My Boots. I don't know what was playing.

0: Tracker.
1: Tracker.
2: Hell
3: you
2: yeah.
3: Said two more roads or two more rows?
2: Two more roads.
3: I thought he meant rows, like he was going down the roads on the tractor.
2: Maybe.
3: Yeah, but he said tractor.
2: He did say tractor.
3: So
2: hell
3: either
2: yeah.
3: way, you were going to be a winner anyway, sir. So congratulations. You got it. There you go. That is it for Redneck Bingo on this Monday morning. And Carmen, we only gave away three things, so don't get mad at me.
0: I know.
3: All right. Thank you very much.
0: You're welcome.
3: Ian Beckles joins us on the show. Carmen's got the poop, so we got to be gentle with her today.
1: I heard. Yeah.
3: You look so much younger because you look so skinny.
1: Yeah, it's the face. I can shave my face.
3: Yeah, but your neck looks so long.
1: That's okay.
3: Yeah, no, I'm saying nothing bad about it. Your shoulders look big. Your neck looks long. Okay. I think I'm falling in love with you is
1: that's
3: what I'm
1: cool.
3: trying to say.
1: That's cool, I guess.
2: Hey, guys, a buddy of mine's coming in. He's going to be wearing an orange shirt. Let me know if you see him.
3: You are very bright. Do you have a matching hat for everything?
1: Yes, I have.
3: You do, right?
1: Yes. Yeah. Yes. I have lots of hats.
3: I can't wear hats anymore.
1: Why?
3: My head's too big.
1: Not true.
3: Yeah, it doesn't look good on me though. Every hat looks small even if it fits.
1: Maybe not this style of hat.
3: No, it definitely can't rock that flat bill.
2: I love the flat bill. I wear the flat bill.
3: Yeah, it looks good on you. I look dumb with it on. It looks like it's too small for my head.
2: Oh yeah.
3: Yeah.
1: Mm. Kind of a hip hop feel too.
3: Yeah, I don't have a hip hop feel to me at all.
2: Hip hop / punk rock metal.
1: There you go.
2: Yeah.
1: There you go. Anything but country, because country music's terrible. As we
3: I don't know.
1: No, it's terrible. Did you were listening?
3: Some of it's good.
1: Like what?
2: The Jason Aldean one. Jason Aldean is a rock band with country lyrics.
1: Well, here's you just explained
2: why. Yeah, why?
1: Country music sounds good if it sounds like hip hop or rock and roll.
2: Yeah.
1: When it sounds like country, it's god awful. It's terrible.
3: I don't know. I like some big and rich country stuff.
1: Like they got a brother, right? They got a brother in there.
2: They're
1: right?
2: Rapping, yeah.
3: Well,
1: now they're cheating.
2: Cowboy Troy.
1: Yeah.
2: By the way, Mike, you were
1: Twitty and see how that sounds.
2: Yeah.
3: No.
2: Mike, you were right. It was just two more rows and I'm
3: rows,
2: good to go.
3: See, yeah. Right? Yeah. As I thought. I'm not as good as Carmen is as a judge, but I'm pretty good at the at hearing the lyrics. You got this. You know, this classic.

0: try this one.
1: Brothers and sisters, we're here for one reason and hip-hop. One reason alone.
2: Hip hop.
1: That's hip hop. Love of music.
2: Am I wrong?
3: No, you're right.
2: That's hip hop.
1: I present to you country music without prejudice. Hey!
0: That's good, right there. This might be one of my favorite albums of all time.
2: It's who?
0: This Big and Rich album.
4: Yeah. That is very rock, though.
0: Yeah. That's not really country. I'll give you a lot of that.
2: And banjos turn me off.
0: They give me hives. See, I like banjos. Like when Warrant put the banjo in their song and Uncle Tom's Cabin, I thought that was good.
4: Yeah.
0: I like a little banjo.
2: Deliverance messed that up.
0: Yeah. I would imagine there's a lot of that. All right, Ian Beckles is here with us. He's going to hang out for the hour. We'll take a quick break, come back, and get right into that. It's the Mike Calta Show. 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
6: Palm Harbor still a mess. Southbound US 19 at Nebraska Avenue, a wreck with two left lanes block has stopped traffic completely. A 30-minute delay, avoid it if you can. Sunset Point Road near US 19 in an accident. And in Hillsborough County, a wreck in Town and Country, Kelly's Road at Memorial. I'm Monica with traffic.
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22: This is Fox 13's Dave Osterberg from the Sky Tower Weather Center. Hot with more of those afternoon and evening thunderstorms for you today. In fact, rain chance back up around 70%. High temperatures in the lower 90s. It'll be damp and muggy tonight with overnight lows in the upper 70s. And the rain machine kicks in again tomorrow afternoon to the tune of 70% rain chance with highs in the lower 90s.
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0: 11 on the Mike Calta Show. It's 102.5 The Bone. Less than an hour away for another chance to win $1,000 with the Bone Bonus keyword. That'll be coming up at 10 o'clock this morning, then again at noon, 2 and 5 today. Ian Beckles is in the studio with us. Less of Ian Beckles than there was last week. What is the regimen? What are you doing? Because I'm working out, and I'm not feeling anything but pain and suffering.
1: I've been hearing it.
0: Yeah. You look like you were happy and skinny.
1: I am happy.
0: Yeah.
1: Health brings happiness.
0: Yes, yes.
1: I just don't ease up anymore that much.
0: What do you mean, in the gym?
1: I don't work out that. I walk a lot.
0: I get
1: 10,000 steps every day.
0: Okay.
1: And I'll go in the gym and I'll do a little bit to make sure my shoulder's all right. I don't lift a lot of weights.
0: Mm-hmm.
1: I'll do push-ups on the bench every day. But last week I fasted for 4 days.
0: You know? 4 days?
2: 4 days.
1: I broke my fast with Joe's dog.
2: Yeah.
1: That's how I broke my fast.
2: That's the right way to do it.
0: With the hot dog?
2: Yeah.
0: How was it?
1: It's unbelievable.
0: Joe.
2: Yes, Michael.
0: Ian hangs out with Foodie Justice, who's a Tampa Bay food reviewer.
2: Uh-huh.
0: And Ian said he can get him to come and review your dogs.
2: I'm down.
1: It needs to happen, though. Okay. I mean, for real.
2: But not just
0: the dogs. Like, you need to get the full roll going.
1: Yeah.
2: Oh, yeah. Yeah. No. You let me know, and we'll set this up. I'll have an assortment of dogs and other delights that come off the roller.
1: Maybe on a Monday when I come in here, I'll bring him with me, and we'll see if you have the best dog. We'll see if you have the best dog in the Tampa area.
0: All right. Take that, Mills.
2: All right,
3: Joe, what if it goes the wrong way?
2: What do you mean?
3: Like, what if he's
2: get a bad review?
3: And you get a bad review.
2: Well, if that's the case, then, you know, that's what it is.
3: Back to the drawing board,
1: I have confidence. I've tasted Joe's dog.
0: Yeah. Yes.
1: Fantastic.
0: Yeah, it's got a perfect snap
1: to it. The bun is amazing.
0: The bun's ready to go.
1: Really good.
0: Yeah. Joe, you do wonders.
2: Oh,
0: what did I eat earlier?
2: Those were... sriracha chicken spring rolls.
0: Oh, Lord. They're so spicy. They're fantastic.
1: Nice.
2: Mm-hmm.
0: Good stuff. Thank you, Joe.
2: Mm-hmm.
1: I brought you some of my world's famous meatloaf.
0: Yeah, I was just saying, is that meatloaf?
1: That's meatloaf.
0: Made that?
1: Yeah.
0: All right.
3: Can we put that on the roller?
0: Don't touch my meatloaf.
3: Is there horseradish involved?
1: No horseradish, but my little trick is I don't use breadcrumbs.
0: Mm-hmm.
1: I use barbecued chicharrones.
0: Oh. Mm. All right. That's a lot of...
1: Right.
0: Yeah.
1: But no carbs.
0: No carbs, yeah.
1: Enjoy.
0: That's good. All right, yeah. Good, delicious.
1: Yeah.
0: All right, we're going to take a break so we can go eat.
3: Yeah.
0: What do you got this weekend? Did you do anything good?
1: Yeah, I hung out with JP a little bit. I went to a Cafe Chibo on Friday.
0: That's good stuff.
1: With young Gareth.
0: Oh, really?
1: And also Monica.
0: Really?
1: We had the whole JP show there.
0: The whole show.
1: Hanging out with Frankie.
0: Yeah?
1: And wonderful food as usual.
4: How you doing, man? This is the most black people we've ever had here one time. One and a half black people.
1: Factual. And then I fished with JP Saturday morning.
0: Really?
1: Yeah. He actually, him and Sexy Mark took me out on his...
3: Not comfortable.
0: Yeah.
1: I understand. I told him at the beginning, I'm not calling you Sexy Mark,
0: right.
1: And I call him Sexy Mark.
0: Yeah. Who calls him Sexy Mark? Like,
1: I don't know how it originated.
0: Does he call himself Sexy Mark?
3: I would have
0: Mark?
3: To imagine self-proclaimed.
1: But he is Sexy Mark. I mean, that's how Dizzy calls him, and that's what JP calls him, so I figured...
0: Man, they want a free boat ride pretty bad.
3: By the way, you named two guys that call him Sexy Mark, so...
0: Yeah, I'd rather just buy a boat.
1: We rolled up to his house, and he had three boats in the back, including one looked like you could put about 80 people on it.
0: Oh, really?
1: He's pretty sexy.
0: That's sexy.
1: Yeah, he's pretty sexy, and he deals with boats. Pretty sexy.
0: Yeah, I get that.
1: Yeah.
0: I wish, and I say this all the time, I've been saying this for years, crying about it, that I knew how to drive a boat, because I would have so much access to boats if I knew how to actually drive one. So I need to go take the course.
1: Why, though?
0: Because I'm not good at it. I've never done it before, and I know... Like, there's certain things I know I can do if I learn how to do it, and there's things that I have no clue how to do.
1: As somebody who's owned numerous boats in this area, I've driven lots of boats, but, like, that big one, I'm not driving that big one.
0: No.
1: So, a smaller boat, it's just about doing it.
0: You know? I've never done it before.
1: Yeah. But even a class is not going to really help you.
0: A hands-on class. Like, my brother-in-law owns a boat, and he hired a guy to take him out on the water, and that guy...
1: Have your brother-in-law take you out and show you a couple things.
0: Yeah.
1: It's not that hard.
0: Yeah, but like, here's where you get me, is when they have to park the boat and pull it up next to a wall, I'd be smashing that boat up.
1: You ever pull up a trailer and try to back up a trailer?
0: Yes.
1: Okay. How many classes would it take for you to get good at it?
0: None. You have to keep doing it. You have to practice it. Right.
1: I've done it 100 times. I still can't figure it out.
0: Yeah.
1: How to back up a trailer. My first guess is wrong 100% of the time. when you're backing up
0: the trailer. It's the opposite of the way you turn.
1: You can't reverse your brain.
3: Yeah, right. You're supposed to hold the bottom of the steering wheel and go that way.
1: It's hard.
3: By the way, you leave the boat in the water and you just leave.
0: Mm-hmm.
3: Yeah.
0: You know, I go, I'm done.
3: Yeah.
0: I'm done.
3: Yeah, Tom, if you want to go get it, go get it.
0: You're 100% right.
3: Yeah, yeah.
0: I will just, after four attempts, I go, this is it. I'm just done.
3: You're a passenger on a boat. You're not
0: I'm not
3: captain.
0: A captain.
3: Yeah.
0: Nope. I feel like I would love to be a captain, but I don't have, like, I'd love to play guitar, but I will never be able to play guitar.
3: No, you know what you do? Is you have
1: play guitar.
0: No, I play two strings on a bass.
3: You have somebody who gets the boat in the water and takes you out and then lets you ride around when there's no other boats around and you're in the middle of the ocean and you get to go, wee,
0: yeah.
3: And then whenever it's time
0: when
3: to go back.
0: When you teach a little kid how to drive.
3: Yeah, exactly. Yeah.
0: That's my ethics. But I wish I could pull my boat up to the island. Or to the little area where everybody gets out and jumps out in the water and hangs out in parties. But
1: it's a pretty masculine thing. A boat is a masculine thing.
0: I'm very feminine. I'm a delicate
3: person. You also don't want to do anything that takes time and practice and, you know, hours putting in.
0: I do, but you would realize that my time compared to my nap time is very limited because I have to get the naps in.
3: Hmm.
0: You know.
1: But the dude that rolls up in the boat with a bunch of people in his boat can't not be cool.
0: I don't know. I don't think Sexy Mark is that cool. I just think he travels with the sexy, with the cool people.
3: There are a lot of people that people go, but he has a boat.
0: Yeah.
1: It legitimizes you that boat, you know?
3: But it doesn't make you cool.
1: What?
3: It makes you the guy with the boat.
1: What? You could be a nerd with a boat. You know,
3: it's kind of like
1: some echelons.
3: It's kind of like whenever you're younger and the one kid got his license before everybody else and everyone was like, I mean, he's not that bad. Plus, he'll drive.
1: Yeah, or the kid with a good ball.
3: Yeah,
1: he's got a good football.
3: Yeah,
1: we'll let him play.
0: Dennis Scalpi.
3: Yeah,
0: he used to call him Rat because he looked like a rat. He had face, you know. For those of you who don't understand at home, that's face. And he couldn't get a girl, couldn't get a friend, nothing. And in his junior year of high school, he was the first guy to get a license, and or showed up in a Corvette one day. Next thing you know, he was Dane Dean and stuff. No,
3: yeah,
0: it's just how it happens.
1: It does happen that way.
0: It's just how it happens. Yeah. You got a guy in a Corvette, and he gets a hot girlfriend.
1: Money
0: even
1: does
0: a rat.
1: Do a lot.
3: Sure.
1: I mean, it really, I'm living proof.
0: Yeah.
1: Living proof. Facts.
0: Yeah.
1: I went back to school after I went to school, left school broke, came here, played my rookie year. Then I went back to school to finish. So now I had money.
0: Right. Yeah, totally different.
1: I jumped so many echelons, bro.
0: Yeah.
1: Like, all the girls like, oh, you got fine. I said, I know.
3: Sexy, yeah.
1: I know. I gained 30 pounds. I know. I didn't get fine. I looked the same last year.
0: Yeah.
1: I have a gold chain around my neck, and I got a truck, and I have an apartment with liquor in it.
0: Right.
1: You're damn right I'm fine. You're damn right I'm fine.
0: This is after you played football and you went back to school?
1: Yeah. After my rookie year, I went back to graduate at Indiana. Right. That was the most fun I've ever had. And that's when I realized schooling is not that hard.
0: No.
1: Because
0: did you really have to go to class, though?
1: Well, I played football. I didn't go to class.
0: Right.
1: Okay, that my priority was football. When I went back, I had to pay for schooling.
0: Mm-hmm.
1: Now I'm like, I'm not going to skip a class if I'm paying for it. Straight A's.
0: Oh, really?
1: I got straight A's. I mean, I was able to get straight A's. I just never really cared.
0: Yeah. Can I tell you that it's just what Galvin said. You have to apply yourself.
1: Correct.
0: And for a lot of people, there's reasons why they can't apply themselves. I feel like my son has some sort of, like everybody else, a little bit of ADHD, kind of, he has a hard time.
1: My son's the same way. He's just, it's not him.
0: It's not him.
1: It's not him.
0: Yeah, like there's things you, like I don't want to force my son to finish school because he'll do just fine without it.
1: But he has hustle skills,
0: exactly.
1: Though. You see,
0: like
1: my
0: he's
1: son's
0: not
1: the
0: lazy.
1: Same way. My son hustles now.
0: Right.
1: There's no doubt about it, but I wouldn't cheat off him on any tests.
0: No.
1: None.
0: My daughter, on the other hand, just can't be bothered. She's just a spoiled kid. You know what I mean? She does okay. She does okay in school, but she's she could be so much better if she came home and did some more studying and some more homework. But she just is like, I'll figure it out when I need to figure it out.
1: I believe people in general are innate.
0: Yeah.
1: Because I have three children that couldn't be any different.
0: Right.
1: Like my son just was like, whatever, dude. Like, and I was like, do you have any homework? I don't have homework. And I said, do you notice that your sisters that get straight A's have homework every day?
0: Every night, yeah.
1: And you never you C's don't have homework. He's like, oh, I don't have homework. And I go, that's why you're getting C's.
0: Right.
2: That's literally the exact same thing that happened in my house. Both my daughters like, oh, my God, we've got so much homework.
1: Yeah.
2: We can hardly keep up. And he's like, I don't know. I got nothing.
1: And my youngest, Peyton, things kind of came naturally to her.
0: Yeah.
1: And my eldest, Zayna, just tried really hard at everything to be that. You know what I mean? So they were all completely different.
0: Different, yeah.
1: Completely different.
0: Yeah, I just feel like like that, like with me, I feel like if I would have applied myself a little bit more, I probably would have done really well. But I didn't
1: but
0: have
1: you
0: any,
1: wouldn't be here.
0: Maybe not.
3: But you, also, you that's what you applied yourself in.
1: Correct.
3: Is yes. Radio. You know, I mean, yeah, people apply what they want to apply. If you apply yourself in that situation to everything, you'd be great at everything. You're gonna be better at certain things, whatever, just because you like them more.
0: Yeah.
3: But yeah, it's all a matter of how much you apply yourself in different situations.
1: But it comes down to passion, though.
3: Yeah.
1: I couldn't have got straight A's and been a great football player. It doesn't work.
0: Right.
1: Okay. Because
0: you gotta.
1: I had to get up early in the morning to practice. I had everything was football, and then Friday we're traveling. Saturday you're playing. Then like. There's not enough time to
3: right.
1: be great
3: and
1: at school.
3: So out of those two choices, you chose the one that you're passionate for and that you want to do.
1: I'm going to make a lot of money.
3: Yeah.
1: Okay, I wasn't going to be a doctor. I knew that.
0: Right.
1: But I knew I could play football and make money. And if you applied yourself scholastically, you wouldn't have the hustle skills. Same with your son and my son.
0: Yeah, probably.
1: It's a cop-out, but it's true.
0: Wait, let me ask you. When you register for class, did somebody do that for you?
1: No.
0: Do you have to pick your own classes?
1: Yes.
0: And then you just don't go?
1: No, I went to class.
0: Right.
1: But I wasn't a good student. Those are two different things.
0: But, like, what do you have? Like, how could you go to class in the morning or we should practice way before classes?
1: Practice was in the afternoon, but we had, like, different things we had to do, lifting weights and stuff, and there's always kind of appointments to do all the time.
0: Right.
1: I had to pick, but I took real classes now.
0: Yeah.
1: I took real. The only reason why I got out of Indiana was somebody said to me, do you have any specific skills? And I said, I don't understand. They said, do you have anything? I go, well, I can speak French.
0: Mm-hmm.
1: And then they gave me this entry test. And I remember it was from a book that was called Ici on parle français.
0: Uh-huh.
1: And I took it in second grade. The same test.
0: The same test. Yeah.
1: So you figure somebody taking French at Indiana.
0: Yeah.
1: It's a second grade
0: French test.
1: Montreal yeah, test. Yeah, yeah. And I was laughing out loud. And it was 50 questions. There's no way I got a mistake. No way.
0: Right.
1: Okay. And then I graded out of 16 credits. So I just had to pass one class and I got 20 credits.
0: Holy cow.
1: That's the only reason why I graduated.
0: Right.
1: Thank God for French.
0: Okay.
1: You know?
0: How well do you speak French?
1: I could speak. Back in the day when I just got to Indiana, I was fluent. The funniest thing was I skipped the first 2 weeks of French classes I tend to do. And I walk into the class and everybody's like, you know, this is French class, right? And mm-hmm. I go, yeah, I know. And the teacher's like, excuse me, sir, this is French class. And I go, I stick out, obviously. Yeah, I stick out. So a week went by, I went to class, and then they're going around the class, and they're asking everybody to read. And when they said, he goes, you in the back, yeah, mister in the back. And everybody looked at me, and it was gunning at me, thinking,
0: Here we go.
1: I can't wait to hear this idiot read.
0: This is like when Danny O'Connell used to say the Hail Mary, and he stuttered.
1: I started to read. And everybody's like, mouth dropped, and I looked at him, I go, mm-hmm.
0: Yeah, it must be sexy to speak French.
1: It can be.
0: Yeah.
1: Yeah. I don't use it a lot. Last time I used it was late night in a strip club in Key West.
0: Oh.
1: There was a French stripper, and she was very impressed. She was
0: really?
1: Very, very impressed, yes.
0: Very ironic that when I went to the Red Door, my stripper was called Frenchie. She spoke French.
1: Really?
0: Yes.
1: I'm going to go holla at Frenchie, though.
0: Who?
1: I'm going to holla at Frenchie.
0: Holla at
1: they
0: Frenchie.
1: Get very impressed if you speak French.
0: She was, I don't know what happened. I talked to her, and they're like, my name is Frenchie, and they're like, why? And I speak French, and then all of a sudden she's speaking French, and I went, yep, all right.
1: There you go, Frenchie, there
0: yeah,
1: you go.
0: That's my girl.
1: It could be Frenchie for other reasons, other good reasons, too.
0: Yeah.
1: It's possible.
0: Ian Beckles in the studio with us. Our phone number is 800-771-1025. An opportunity to win $1,000 with the Bone Bonus keyword is coming up at the top of the hour, just a little over a half hour, your chance to win $1,000. We were talking about that guy or girl we don't know in Bradenton that won $344 million. Wouldn't that be nice?
1: No.
0: You're crazy.
1: No.
0: You're crazy.
1: I'm listening to you guys talk.
0: Yeah.
1: And you guys are explaining why if you win a lot of money, it's inevitable you're going to be miserable. Okay, you're talking about giving people money.
0: Yep.
1: That's the worst start of anything I've ever heard in my life.
0: Nope.
1: I guarantee it.
0: Why?
1: Within 2 weeks, everybody's going to hate you.
3: Yeah.
0: I don't care.
3: I'm telling you
1: right
3: now.
1: Well, that's the thing. You're right. You're saying you don't care.
0: I don't care now that they hate
1: you. You're going to have a bunch of money, and everybody's going to go, Mike, and you're going to be sitting there by yourself.
0: I get that now. I get that people hate me now.
1: That's true.
0: Carmen's always yelling at me. I live in a mansion, and everybody's like, oh, you're always talking about how much money you have. I'm like, I don't.
1: Mansion.
0: I don't.
1: What are you talking about?
0: I live in a slightly larger house than most people.
3: I'm telling you right now, me with $344 million, yeah. I'm totally fine.
1: I think you're going to be okay. Out of everybody, like Godwin, if you say, what's Gal going to give everybody? I go, probably nothing.
0: Nothing, yeah.
1: Okay.
0: Yeah,
2: that's not true.
1: The nice people are going to be miserable because the second, because I had money for a little bit, and I remember my mother approaching me saying, so-and-so needs $2,000. And I go, it sucks to be that so-and-so.
0: Yeah, right.
1: Because the second I give so-and-so $2,000, that so-and-so is going to haul at me. And if I don't give it to them, now I'm a bad person. So don't start with anybody. If there's issues and situations, okay, but then they're also going to muster them up.
0: Yeah.
1: So you're going to be miserable because people are going to be hitting you from every angle.
0: But they're not going to get to me. And that's what Pete's for.
3: They will get to
0: you.
3: You're also one person and their, you know, 3-year-old daughter, this. Okay, I'm giving you. You're a softie. Yeah.
1: It's everybody's going to have a situation.
3: And then it's just open the floodgates. Everybody. Yeah, and then the third one is going to be somebody who doesn't even have a daughter and you just gave them, you know, $1 million for their surgery. And then you get screwed. And then you go, oh, come on.
0: Yeah.
1: And then Dizzy hears you give Johnny B more money. And then, you know what I mean? That's gonna happen.
0: Who's more likely to get mad, Johnny B or Dizzy?
1: Oh, Johnny B.
0: Johnny B.
1: Johnny B sensitive.
0: He is. We learned that in the past couple of weeks.
1: I told him he was.
0: Yeah. And what did he say?
1: Because he was denying it. I go, oh, no. You're sensitive. Like, there's a lot of, some people are more sensitive than others. Johnny's sensitive. There's nothing wrong with being sensitive, by the way.
0: I like to point out that Johnny B made a video in a Mike Calta Show hat this weekend, and I was very impressed by that.
1: Well, Johnny's out there. He's out there hustling. He's doing his thing.
0: He's doing his thing, and he's fighting with everybody. I think sometimes the fighting's good.
1: Well, once again, I was with Johnny after this whole Dizzy fiasco happened. I was with him and Foodie Justice. We were at Mr. and Mrs. Crab, and he's going ballistic about stuff. I go, look at me. If you drop it now, nothing will happen. If you continue with it, they'll be talking about it on every show for weeks.
0: Yeah.
1: And I was right. Yep. If you just said, it's just Dizzy. It's just Dizzy being Dizzy, which it was.
0: Yeah.
1: If somebody said that happened, who did it? I go, 100% Dizzy.
0: The agent of chaos.
1: And I would expect him to do it. If any of you guys left your Facebook open and Dizzy was the next one in, you know what you're going to catch.
3: Yep.
1: So don't be shocked.
0: I also know that's my fault.
1: Exactly.
0: Yeah.
1: But there's just, you have to pick and choose.
0: We used to do that to Slater all the time.
3: Yeah.
0: Slater would constantly leave his stuff open and change his passwords.
1: Slater, not so sensitive.
0: No.
1: The things that came out of his mouth.
0: You know, or the opposite.
3: Oh, yeah.
2: Slater's the best.
0: Do you know my best story that I got with the changing of the password was Al Keck, the old sports radio guy?
1: Al Keck,
0: He used to come to the station on the weekends to do a show, and he left his Facebook logged in, or his fantasy football.
1: Okay.
0: So I changed his fantasy football logo to like a porn logo, and then he didn't know how to change it back. So like 2 years later, we were broadcasting live from the 28 building for the Super Bowl when the Super Bowl was here. And I go, hey, Al, I got to tell you something. And he's like, that was you. He goes, you don't know, for years I was figuring out how that happened and how to change it back. I didn't understand how to do it.
1: That's hilarious.
0: Yeah. All right, we got to take a break. If you want to get through on the show, 800-771-1025. 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
6: Palm Harbor still a mess. Southbound US 19 and Nebraska Avenue, a wreck with two left lanes block has stopped traffic completely. A 30-minute delay, avoid it if you can. Sunset Point Road near US 19 in an accident, and in Hillsborough County, a wreck in Town and Country, Calhoun Road at Memorial. And Monica with traffic.
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5: This is Fox 13's Dave Osterberg from the Sky Tower Weather Center. Hot with more of those afternoon and evening thunderstorms for you today. In fact, rain chance back up around 70%. High temperatures in the lower 90s. It'll be damp and muggy tonight with overnight lows in the upper 70s. And the rain machine kicks in again tomorrow afternoon to the tune of 70% rain chance with highs in the lower 90s.
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0: It's the Mike Calta Show. It's 102.5 The Bone. Murder. Murder could be one of the reasons why you're looking to buy a house. Maybe somebody got murdered and the house is up for sale. 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And if they don't have it there, they will go out there and find it for you. 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Teamborum.com. In the studio with us, would you mind doing me a favor?
1: What's that?
0: Would you take your headphones off for a second just so I could see what you got poking through your left ear over there? What is that? I could see it from here.
1: It's a fish hook.
0: It is a fish hook, right?
1: Yeah.
0: Oh, man, you got some. Is it a real fish hook or is it just meant to look like a fish hook?
1: Yes.
0: Okay. Well, because it looks like it could be used, but at the same time, I don't. It is in your ear.
1: It's two pieces, though.
0: Oh,
1: it's an illusion.
0: I got it. I like it. It's an illusion. It looks. It works.
2: Why are you blowing up his spot with the fish hook?
0: What? I didn't. Nobody's gonna go. Hey, wait a second.
2: I see a guy with a fish hook in his ear. I go, oh my god, that guy's got a fish hook in his ear. Holy crap!
0: That's a guy who goes out on the boat with Sexy Mark. That's the first thing you think of when you see it.
1: Exactly.
0: Yeah.
1: Ode to Sexy Mark.
3: I look at a guy with a fish hook in his ear, and I go, that guy does not know how to cast.
1: Could be that too. Could be that too.
0: Did you catch anything?
1: I caught some grouper, a couple snapper. Yeah.
0: How far out do you have to go for grouper?
1: 12, 13 miles. It wasn't too bad. It was nice, calm. It was good.
0: Okay.
3: Did you cook them up?
1: No, I was ready to get out of there, so that they kept the fish. There's nothing to me better than fresh fish.
0: Yeah.
1: I just didn't have the time.
0: Yeah.
1: I just got out of there.
0: My wife bought me, or was looking to buy me one time, this thing that they advertised. They wrote a story about it in the Tampa Bay Times. This is, we're going back 15 years, 20 years ago. It was a fishing camp that was in the middle of the ocean,
1: mm-hmm.
0: and they helicoptered you to the fishing camp. And then from there, you would get on a boat and go out, just so you can go out really far, but not have to spend the whole day out just traveling on the water. And I don't think it ever came about. But then at the end of the day, you would go back to the fishing camp, and you would sleep in the barracks that they had. It was like one of those oil rig kind of things in the middle of the ocean.
1: In Florida?
0: It was off of Tampa. It was right out. Yeah. And I remember it was they said something like, they gave it some

0: sort of name where it had almost like a spa connotation to it, like it was a fishing resort or something like
1: retreat.
0: Yeah. And she thought that she would come with me and spend the day in the spa. And I go, and I don't think you're understanding that the right way. I bet it's a bathroom that smells like piss and you don't want to go in there.
1: 100%.
0: And yeah.
1: I did overnight fishing with Mike Mahoney last year.
0: But did you go out?
1: We just went out on a boat.
0: Right.
1: Fished all day, slept in the boat. And I'm not talking a cruise boat, just a boat.
0: Right.
1: There's no cover.
0: Right.
1: So we just slept on the ground of the boat.
0: I could do that. The only bugs would bother me, but I think I could
1: do
0: that.
1: There's no bugs out there.
0: Oh, really?
1: The
0: nice
1: the
0: weather?
1: Ocean? Nah.
0: No.
1: There's no bugs out there.
0: That's true. I didn't think about that.
1: Yeah. The weather was fine.
0: Yeah.
1: This moonlight, it was actually.
0: Did you fish at night?
1: No, not when it was dark.
0: Was there anything to scare you? Like any noises or anything?
1: No. I don't scare that easy.
0: I
1: say that, but if I'm in the woods and I hear sounds, I'll be.
2: Also, if you're in the middle of the ocean, you're on a boat, and then you hear.
1: Yeah, that's going to be.
2: You'd be like, what? Why is there something knocking on our boat?
1: I heard you guys talking about the lovely and terrifying Aurelia. And welcome to the world of black women.
0: Yeah.
1: But black women don't play.
0: No.
1: Like, she has zero play.
0: 100%.
1: You can see it in the back of her eyes.
0: Yes.
1: Like, don't play with me.
0: No. And I know that. Yeah. And she is no. She is not intimidated by my size at all. She will walk up to me, look up to me, and give me a dirty look from below.
1: Yeah. Well, I had a show, but one time she looks, she goes, and she just gave me the, come here. I was like, what?
0: Right.
1: You can't go out and when you have to hit this break. And I'm like, yes, ma'am. Like,
0: that's all you can say.
1: Yeah, yes, ma'am.
0: Yeah. Gavin's right. I used to hide from her.
2: Yeah.
0: I used to get off the air and
2: he'd go,
1: is she there? Out there?
2: Yeah, and I'd come in and I'd just point the other way. I'd go,
1: and I saw her the other day at Ann Kelly's retirement.
0: Uh-huh.
1: I hadn't seen her in a while. She hasn't changed a lick, and she's just still terrifying. Tiny and terrifying.
0: Yep. Wonderful person.
1: Yeah, I love her.
3: One time she said to me, let me explain to you why this is a problem for me.
0: All right.
1: It's the way she words things. Yeah. It's great.
0: Are you familiar with a player for the Buccaneers named Philip Buchanan?
1: Yes.
0: You are? Yes. Number 31, it looks like.
1: I know of him.
0: I don't know if he played there or when he played there, but after he was drafted by the Raiders, 17th overall in 2002, his mother told him that he now owed her $1 million.
1: Really?
0: You want to talk about black women?
1: Really?
0: Buchanan had just signed a 5-year, $7 million rookie deal with a $4 million signing bonus, but refused to give his mother the $1 million. Instead, he bought her an upscale home, covered its expenses, and reportedly gave her $10,000 a month. That's pretty good.
1: I mean, first of all, for any relative to say you owe me something is gross. You don't owe anybody anything. Like, if I say, here, so-and-so, whoever it is, I'm giving you this, you have to pay me back.
0: Right.
1: That's owing somebody. Just helping somebody. Like, my mother gave me well over $1 million of help.
0: Right.
1: But if she said, you owe me $1 million, it would have dirtied the whole thing up.
0: Yeah, it's what a mother is supposed to do for her children.
1: Exactly.
0: Right.
1: But if you told Joey all of a sudden, you owe me, then you weren't doing it for him. I think that's gross.
0: Yeah, you're right. You're right.
1: No way.
0: You're right. I agree with that. But I think it's also, I don't know how much of it was real and how much of it was just highlight that he bought his mother a home.
1: I think it's sad.
0: Yeah.
1: That the relationship is there already.
0: Mm-hmm.
1: Like, demanding money. That's a funny place to be with your kid.
0: I know.
1: It's a bad place.
0: For the parents. It's nice when your son just does a nice thing and buys you a home, but if you start demanding money, that's when it taints the whole thing.
1: Well, my mother, she didn't love to ask. She didn't. Okay?
0: Right.
1: I bought her whatever she wanted. I paid her house off.
0: Yeah.
1: All right? Whatever she needed, I bought. And in her death, I found out that she got another mortgage on her house that I paid for.
0: Wow.
1: And this dude duped her, too. Like, it was awful. Mm. And it was just her not wanting to ask for more money.
0: Because
1: it's a pride thing. You know what I mean?
0: My mother's finances were in disarray, too, after she passed away. Yeah. And I don't know if it's because she didn't want to tell us or because she just thought some angel was going to come fix everything.
1: It's a pride thing, I think.
0: Maybe.
1: Really.
0: And, maybe, yeah.
1: But my mother... It's funny, when I showed her my rookie contract, all right? So my rookie contract was $90,000.
0: Right.
1: So then, as you play, they will put your salary in the USA Today.
0: Oh, sure.
1: Everybody's.
0: Yeah.
1: So I went from $90,000 my rookie year to, at the top of it, over $1 million, okay? But I never told her. I didn't think it was necessary. And one of her neighbors goes, did you see how much Ian is making? And my mother goes, yeah, he's making $90,000. And she goes, oh, no. And then she... And my mother called me. She goes, what have you been doing to make them pay you that much money? That's what she said to me.
0: She didn't understand.
1: I said, blocking Reggie White? It's not easy. It's not an easy thing to do.
0: Are you serious?
1: Is that a joke? Is that a joke, Carmen?
4: No,
1: is that for real?
4: No. That's for real.
1: Because I heard it 50 times on Friday. Be nice to Carmen, please.
0: I am.
4: You.
2: Yes. Please.
0: I was nice this whole show. Was I not?
1: Please.
0: Carmen, was I not nice today?
4: Today.
0: Yeah. It's a new day. Turn over
2: put
0: new
2: it,
0: leaf.
2: Put it up on the board one day since Mike has not been mean
4: it's
2: to
4: been
2: Carmen.
4: Nice.
2: Not even nice. Has not been mean. Yeah.
4: Right.
0: This one guy wrote on Instagram that it was a terrible show Friday and we dragged out the whole video thing and nobody wants to hear it. And I said, meanwhile, we picked up almost 200 new followers. You commented three different times on the same thing. Yeah. I think I know what I'm doing.
1: You're all right.
0: I'll be fine. Yeah. Tomorrow is Tuesday. Dom will join us to give you legal advice. Whether or not it's good, I don't know. I'm not a lawyer. That's the legal beef. Wednesday, new open letter. Rich Voss is going to be at Vasani Comedy Theater this weekend. If you're in Port Charlotte or in South Sarasota and you're looking to go see a really funny comedian, a legend, Rich Voss at Vasani Comedy Theater this weekend, go see them. And check us out on Instagram at The Mike Calta Show. Also, go find us on YouTube. And that's it. Ian, thank you for coming in today.
1: My pleasure.
0: Good to see you. Thank you for the meatloaf.
1: Enjoy.
0: Anything else that I could prolong the gym? Anything we can keep talking about this, the longer I could stay here?
1: Smile when you walk in. It'll be better.
0: In the gym?
1: Yes. Try it.
2: Trick your brain into enjoying going there. And
0: yeah.
2: When you're thinking about going there, it's a good place.
0: Last time I did leg day, on the way out, I had to sit on the couch in the lobby for a couple minutes before I could walk to my car.
1: That's an accomplishment, though. You did it.
0: Listen. Better to do it than to not do it.
1: Exactly.
0: Nah, I'm fine.
1: Well, walk in with that attitude.
0: Oh, I'm going. I'll be there.
1: Attitude. I'm not talking about walking in. I'm talking about attitude.
0: I'm going to go crush it today.
1: Yeah.
0: There you go.
3: You want to go to Taco Bell?
0: No Taco Bell.
3: Oh, come on.
4: Yeah.
0: No Taco Bell. Oh, now, Carmen, you're the last place you need Taco Bell.
4: Trust me.
0: Have a great day. We'll see you guys tomorrow. Johnny B is up next. Goodbye. $10,000. $1,000 coming up in 10 minutes. I got that confused. $1,000, 10 minutes. Goodbye.
5: I'm hungry.
6: Yeah.
7: See, Bobby, I'm a fool. I'm an old, fat, stupid fool. That's why.
8: What's really going on in your life?
9: Let's shoot Uma in the vagina.
10: Damn it. Mike, why are you doing this?
11: Cal, I have to go.
10: Oh, yeah. Fo shiz. Genuine. What's up, homie?
11: Bushy.
12: Bye.
13: Shoot that thing, fat baby.
0: Go smash your fruit in the hall.
14: 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You call me a monkey. You're funny.
0: 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Oh.
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4: Pinellas County, southbound US 19 at Nebraska. An earlier wreck now in the clearing stage. You're still seeing stop and go traffic and a little bit of a delay. Keep that in mind if that's where you're headed. Hillsborough County, just one wreck. That's Bush Boulevard at Himes. I'm Monica with traffic.
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0: let's go. Good morning, Tampa Bay. This is the Mike Out the After Show. I am Johnny B, your host. I'll be here with you for the next hour or so before JP. In the meantime, we got a lot of things to take care of. But first, I have to try to give you some money.
1: Here we go, Bone Fam. The Bone Bonus. Sponsored by Badger Bob Services. It's who we are. This hour's Bone Bonus keyword is...
0: This hour's keyword is fun. That's right, fun. F-U-N. It'd be a lot of fun to win $1,000. Head over to the 102.5 The Bone app now and enter fun before 30 minutes past the top of the hour. And that $1,000 bone bonus could be yours. Once again, it's fun. F-U-N. If you don't have the Bone app, download it now. It's absolutely free. iOS, Android, all your devices. Put that keyword in. Wait a little while. If you get a weird phone number, you don't know what that is, answer that, okay? Because it might be us giving you $1,000. You'll have more chances today and all week long coming up at noon and 2 and 5 o'clock. So make sure you're listening and putting those keywords in. And good luck to you. Met somebody over the weekend that won $1,000. And, yeah, it's a real thing, guys. It's not like, the 50-50s at sporting events. Real people win the $1,000. 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And, of course, the flagship show, The Mike Calta Show on YouTube. Subscribe, hit the bell, do all that stuff. And you could also subscribe to The Johnny B Show on YouTube. That is my personal one. And if you like my stupid food reviews, and a lot of people do, I'm on TikTok now with that at Johnny Beats Everything. So, go check it out. Maybe you'll find a hidden gem somewhere that you didn't know about right around your neighborhood. And you're like, holy crap, had no idea those people had really good tacos. So, check it out. Speaking of that, it's Monday. And, if you listen to this show, and you do, what I'd like to do every single Monday is a little thing called the best thing I ate all

this is an easy one. Normally, I have to, like, you know, struggle to see what was the best thing because, let's face it, I ate a lot of things all weekend. But this was an easy win. Saturday night, my wife and I went to the Dan in downtown Tampa with Ian Beckles and his lady. And we spent almost 4 hours in this place having cocktails, eating appetizers, incredible entrees, music being played by piano player, saxophone player, and his partners is a beautiful young lady, European descent, I believe, with her accent, but she was singing like an absolute angel, and she also played saxophone. It was an incredible evening at a sexy, sexy place, the Dan, which is in the old Floridan building, the oldest skyscraper in Tampa Bay. So if you know what I'm talking about, it's a classic. So we went in there and just had the best time. The staff was awesome, but the food was 10 out of 10. Absolutely fantastic. The appetizers, we had these charred Brussels sprouts tossed in a gochugang sauce, something very unique I never had before. Ian Beckles was inhaling those, dude. Like he was like, take some of these before I eat them all. And he was right. They're very, very good. Deviled eggs. And we also had this mussel appetizer. That was some of the best mussels ever. And then the entrees were stupid. My wife had the ribeye, which I ate most of it. And then I had an entire whole fried snapper. I mean, the whole thing, head and all. And it was ridiculous. So go check it out. I put it on my Instagram yesterday, a little review of it. Fantastic. So shout out to the people over at the Dan. You're talking about a classic Tampa spot. It's in the oldest skyscraper, I believe, in Florida, not just in Tampa. But sexy, sexy place. And as somebody that's such a homer and loves his city so much, to be in such a historic building in a place like that, eating great food, it was just a fantastic evening. And also hanging out with one of my best buddies. It was really, really good. So shout out to them, the Dan, the best thing, clearly, that I ate. All

0: Mike out the After Show. Who's this?
1: Yo, what's up, man? This is Colin. I am currently stuck on the Skyway right now.
0: What?
1: And I thought it'd be interesting to call in.
0: Well, you call in, calling in from the top of the Skyway. You got great reception.
1: Correct.
0: My phone always goes dumb on a bridge. So what happened? There's a big wreck or what's going on?
1: So a friend of mine actually sent me a video. There was a huge car that exploded.
0: What?
1: And there's like flames going everywhere. Yeah, like we're all just stuck here. It was cool. I was listening to you. You said you got like 4 hours of food over the weekend. Yeah. I'm about to chill here for about
0: Sorry,
1: 4 hours.
0: Dude. So. I wish they could drone you some Uber Eats up there. That'd be sick.
1: I know, right? I mean, they got that, right? I heard that's like kind of coming out. It's a new feature that's rolling out soon.
0: Buddy, I don't know if they do it at the top of bridges, but you are living so many people's nightmares right now. Like, I hate the Skyway. I will not drive it. If I'm with my wife, I'll have her pull over and let me get in the passenger seat like a little bitch, and she'll drive over it because I'm deathly afraid of heights. I cannot stand the Skyway. And the main reason why I can't stand
1: it. At least you own it.
0: Yes.
1: At least you own it. Oh, my God.
0: Well, I used to drive over it real fast. I was just like, I would tell myself, okay, you're gonna have a mini panic attack, but you'll be okay. Just gun it and get over it. But the problem with me is the ascension, not the dissension.
1: Yeah.
0: Like, when I'm going down, I'm happy. And I'm not even really scared about being at the top like you. It's when you're going up and you don't know what's going to be on the other side. And now when you tell me cars are exploding, that's the kind of crap that scares the hell out of me.
1: Yeah. Hey, yo, this is common in Florida, man. I've actually never been stuck on the top of the Skyway, but here we are. This is like some Final Destination crap, man.
0: It really is, dude. Really like, cool. I hope a cruise ship doesn't start coming right now, because you will cock out your pants if that thing goes under you right now.
1: Yeah, dude, this would be bad if I had to go to the bathroom, so fingers are crossed.
0: Right off the side, brother. It can't be against the law. You're stuck.
1: That's true. That's a good point.
0: Even in number two, dude. Do it right now. Film it.
1: Yo, watch out. You might see more news reports coming out here soon.
0: Wouldn't that be great if you dropped it right into the pool deck of a Carnival cruise as it was going underneath?
1: Dude, that's what a Carnival cruise deck is for.
0: They'd be like, man, they got some big seagulls, bro. Massive.
1: Yeah.
0: All right, man. Well, good luck to you, man. If there anybody's listening, now which direction are you going? Are you going south or north?
1: This is northbound, so I'm heading from Sarasota towards St. Pete right now.
0: Well, if you're listening, guys, you might want to take the long way around I-75 because you're not going to make it that way. Well, good luck, Colin. Thanks for calling in to me, buddy.
1: Thank you.
0: Take care, pal.
1: Oh, yeah. Have a good one, man.
0: You too, brother. Wow. Stuck on the top of the Skyway Bridge. Yikes. 800-771-1025. I don't like that at all. I'm having anxiety for him right now. Mike out the After Show. Who's this?
2: What's up? What's up? What's up, baby? How you doing?
0: Is this Jay from Philly? What's up?
2: Nah, man. This is Jorge, bro.
0: Oh, Jorge. Long time no hear. What's up, bro?
2: I've been flying under the radar, man. Hey, man. And listen, if you and Monica, I mean, which one would drive over the highway first, you or Monica?
0: I don't know. Does she have a fear of it also?
2: Yeah, bro. Are you crazy?
0: Oh, I've never heard her talk about it, but I think...
2: Oh, yeah. She can't even go near it.
0: Yeah, I'm the same way then. Yeah. So, I used to drive it every day. Like, I lived in South Tampa. This was between, like... 2014, 2019. I lived in South Tampa, worked in Sarasota in the daytime. We'd come back over here and do my nighttime radio show. And I, you know, it was just way too long to go around the Skyway. And so I just convinced myself, you can do it. And as I was talking about with Colin, I would, you know, tell myself, you're going to have a mini panic attack. A lot of times I would call somebody because it would distract me. And my wife knew if I called at a certain time, she's like, you're on the bridge, right? And I go, yeah, I'm a pussy. Let me talk to you real quick. But, well, I don't know if you remember, but around 2021, I believe, somebody had a wrong way collision on the Skyway. Some girl was drunk, went the wrong way on the Skyway, hit somebody and killed them. And
2: I've seen the signs.
0: That was the last day for me. That was the last day for me to know that you're on the Skyway Bridge. You can't get off of it, and somebody is driving right towards you. Hell no! So I haven't driven it since.
2: I mean, you know, I drive every day over the Skyway at least twice, maybe four times a round trip, because I'm going down to Naples every day.
0: Right.
2: So I've seen that sign going up the Skyway and 275 wrong way driver. It's not funny. And listen, and at nighttime and at daytime, I've been right at the peak, the very top peak, when the big freighters or the cruisers right underneath me.
0: I've been on top of it when the cruise ship is coming too. And when you're coming from Sarasota to Tampa, you come like around the bend and you can see the cruise ship coming, and you're thinking in your head, please don't time this out perfect. Please don't time this out perfect. And like three times, I swear to you, and it was always Carnival. I don't know why always Carnival. But I would, as I'm creeping up this thing, it's like it's meeting me in the middle. It's like destiny. And I know it's not going to hit the bridge, but in my head, I think this is the day that the water is going to be a little bit higher.
2: You know, it's got those giant pillars there, but I don't think that's, one of those loaded freighters. They're so long. You stand them up, they're way higher than the bridge.
0: Yeah.
2: But you know what you said is true. For anybody out there who's getting a little panic attack, anxiety, to me, going down, if you're an 80,000-pound, truck like I do, I pick up a lot of speed going down. But if you pick up the phone and start talking to someone, it helps.
0: Yeah, it really does. Yeah. You need a distraction, And then I was trying to figure out if there was a song I could play that would tell me not to be a coward pussy. That would be great too, but I couldn't find that song. But you try to do anything to deal with a situation like that. It's to get you down. Yeah. I smelled a lot of weed when I was on the bridge. A lot of people smoking weed on the bridge for a reason.
2: I hear you, Johnny. I hear you. All right, brother. Well, hey, listen, man. I miss you, brother, but I'm around listening.
0: All right, buddy. Well, be safe.
2: All right, take care, man.
0: All right, later. Yeah, semi truck on the bridge. You gotta be out of your goddamn mind. Mike, out the after show. Who are you?
3: We used to skateboard down that thing. You guys are pussies.
0: You're right, dude. I would love to see somebody skateboard down that thing. I would love to see that. I remember when I was a kid. I'll take you back a little bit, guys. Just a little bit. When I was a kid, my dad, real badass, way different than me in a lot of ways, but a lot like me in most ways. Funny guy, good looking guy, likable guy. He was a pool hustler, he kind of raised me in a pool hall most of my childhood. And then, also a guy that liked to drink and fight people and things like that, which I drink, but I don't fight. But he was also a college professor, he was a multitasker, but he was a gambler. And with the old Skyway, the one that ended up being hit and collapsed, if you remember, I believe that was 1980, I believe, because I was in school when it happened, and my teacher started crying. I think I was in first grade. She started crying because she had friends that drove that way when the report came out that 35 cars had plummeted into, the bay. Well, before all that happened, my dad, I guess four or five people bet him $100 he wouldn't ride a moped over the Skyway Bridge, the old one. And this thing had metal grates where you could just see underneath you. Insane. I'm getting anxiety right now thinking about it. But my dad probably had a few drinks in him, and he took the bet. And it was one of those old mopeds from the 70s that had a top speed of like 25 miles an hour. You know, the ones that also had pedals in case you ran out of gas. My dad took that thing over to Skyway Bridge. Insane. His buddies were telling the story, said this thing was barely moving as he was going up the bridge. You got to be a special kind of person to do that. I'm not that person. But I'm having anxiety for anybody stuck on a bridge like Colin. Mike, out the after show. Who's this?
4: Hey, Johnny. It's Josh. What's up, brother?
0: What's up, buddy? How are you?
4: I'm all right. I think we got a dinner this week, don't we?
0: I hope
4: you, me and Jen, you and Leo.
0: Oh, Maloney, what's up, bro?
4: Yeah.
0: Oh
4: my, yeah, man.
0: Yes, I think we do. You know who would know? Our wives.
4: Exactly.
0: What's going on?
4: Nothing. I was going to give you a funny Skyway story. So Pitbull Toddler did a gig in Sarasota one night, and I rode my motorcycle, right?
0: Oh, boy.
4: So we were done at like midnight, I guess. By the time we wrapped up and hung out with everybody and, did our thing, it was probably 1:30. Riding home, there was so much wind on the Skyway. I'm riding a touring motorcycle, a big Harley.
0: Yeah.
4: I had to lean it into the wind to keep it upright going across the Skyway.
0: No, man.
4: And it was foggy. I'll be honest with you, man. It was terrifying.
0: Buddy.
4: It wasn't funny at the time. It's funny now, but at that time, I almost dropped a load in my pants, man.
0: But that still is so Josh Maloney, dude. That's why you're a damn rock star, because there is no way I would. There is no chance. First of all, I'm not trying to ride a motorcycle anyway, because I've seen all those Guinness World Book of Records fat guys on motorcycles pictures, and I know that's exactly what people would put on my social media. But yeah, no way, bro. I'm not driving a Kia over that thing. Not now. I'm done.
4: Yeah, it's crazy. All right, well, looking forward to seeing you guys. All right, buddy, we'll talk soon.
0: I'll see you later this week. All right, later. The great Josh Maloney, folks, lead singer of Pitbull Toddler, one of my good buddies. Mike out at the show. Who are you? Hello, friend. You're on the radio. Hello. All right. I guess I'll go to the next caller now. It's been fun. Mike out at the show. Who's this?
5: Hey, Johnny B. It's Jay from Polk County.
0: Hey, Polk County. What's up, buddy?
5: Hey, I don't really have any scary stories about the Skyway. I mean, I've been across several times.
0: That's fine.
5: But my scary adventure was when I moved to the Keys and I went across the Selma Bridge.
0: That's a long bridge, dude.
5: That's a long bridge.
0: Is that why it got to you? Because of the length of it? Because you were like, I'm in the middle of the ocean and I don't know when I'm going to get off this thing?
5: Well, we're on a U-Haul truck moving to Big Pine Key.
0: Yeah.
5: And it was real windy, and my mom told me before we went across, she's like, well, make sure you got plenty of gas because it's the Selma Bridge. And you talking about anxiety because both sides of the bridge, man, was water, and it was almost dark. That was pretty damn scary.
0: I'm scared for you right now, brother, and it's already happened.
5: But anyway, you were talking about bridges, man.
0: Hey, James, did you hear a voice when you got to the beginning of the bridge? Did you hear a voice like, about that time, James and the boys took the wrong turn to Long Pine Key?
5: Right.
0: Sweet boy.
5: Hey, Bubba.
0: Take care, pal. Well, that's the first segment. We're going to take a break. When we come back, I'm going to catch up on some more stuff you heard this morning on the Mike Caltas Show, including the Buccaneers cutting down to their 53-man roster. I'll tell you some of the surprises and some of the things you might expect. Also, another quick sports update about things happening in and around the Tampa Bay area, including the Tampa Bay Rays and high school football. Lots of heartbreakers out there now. 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
0: This is Fox 13's Dave Osterberg from the Sky Tower Weather Center. Hot with more of those afternoon and evening thunderstorms for you today. In fact, rain chance back up around 70%. High temperatures in the lower 90s. It'll be damp and muggy tonight with overnight lows in the upper 70s. And the rain machine kicks in again tomorrow afternoon to the tune of 70% rain chance with highs in the lower 90s.
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0: Very, very nice. Thank you to my off-air producer, Moose, for sending me that great tune. I am Johnny B. This is the Mike Calta After Show. Welcome, everybody. It's Monday, 10:27 in the morning. And like a lot of days, you know, I have all this prep and things to do, and something organically happens, like somebody calling stuck on the top of the Skyway Bridge, which could not be more local and more relatable to anybody who's been here for any amount of time. It's things that nightmares are made of, and it's something that unfortunately will happen from time to time. So if you're stuck on the Skyway, I'm very, very sorry for you, but I'm very happy that I'm down here at sea level. Mike Calta After Show, who's this?
1: Johnny B, it's Sonny from Philly. What's up, buddy?
0: Oh, Sonny, what's up, dog?
1: What's going on, man?
0: Chilling.
1: Hey, I got stuck on the Skyway with a load of gas.
0: Okay.
1: In a storm.
0: Oh my God!
1: And my truck. I thought I was going to tip over, man. It was pretty bad. I was up there for about 2.5 hours.
0: Yeah. Sonny, every time I've had to go over the Skyway when they have the wind warning on the little sign, I feel like I'm in a car, but I feel like there's a semi truck to my right. There's a semi truck in front of me, and I'm like, "Come on, dude, stop final destinationing me. This is insane. I can't imagine being in a big box truck and having to go over that with all the wind."
1: Dude, I'm a tanker driver. I had gas.
0: No, dude.
1: So if I would have tipped over, yeah, that Skyway Bridge probably would have fell, bro.
0: Oh, Lord have mercy. At least caught fire. How badass of a photo would that be?
1: I had to get a police escort off the bridge.
0: Did you really? Okay, well.
1: Yeah, they had to follow me down. I had to go around the accident. There was an accident ahead of me.
0: Yeah.
1: In the storm, that's what stopped the traffic.
0: God.
1: So cop knew that I had hazmat, and they guided me around, and we went down the bridge about 5 miles per hour.
0: God bless him. Oh, my God. That's crazy.
1: Yeah, well, that was fun. That was real fun.
0: It's not fun, dude. It's not fun. And I'm sweating right now. I hate this. I hope you never have to do that again, buddy. That's horrible.
1: Yeah, it sucked.
0: All right. The weather's nice today. Enjoy.
1: Well, yeah, I'm all the way up in Indiana right now, so it's kind of raining.
0: Yeah, it's fine.
1: I travel all over the country. Yeah, I'll be fine.
0: Good luck. Don't worry about it. It's not like
1: 20 years. Don't worry about it.
0: Yeah, it's not like you're near Tornado Alley or anything. You're fine.
1: No, I'll be good.
0: All right, buddy. Well, drive safe, pal.
1: All right, brother.
0: There you go. 800-771-1025. No way, dude. Absolutely no damn way. By the way, speaking of awesome first responders, he was talking about one of our brave men in uniform helping him get over the bridge, which is just one of the many things that they do that people don't really know, you know, about. They just think they're out there giving traffic tickets and beating people up. They're not, okay? They're doing all kinds of things to make our lives safer and better. Yesterday, I was very lucky to be part of a show at Side Splitters, and it was benefiting Tunnels to Towers. And if you don't know that charity, it was started after 9/11 to help Gold Star members and fallen firefighters and first responders from 9/11, the tragedy. And since then, they have gone on to help the families of not only victims, but people still dealing with their injuries, with mortgage-free homes. And they've even expanded to helping our veterans out there, our wounded veterans and fallen veterans and their families with homes. A lot of times smart homes so they can help them with their disabilities. And it was a fantastic turnout yesterday. A lot of first responders there. Shout out to Brian Muldowney. I met Thomas P. from the great Thomas P's. But had my wife out there. The great Steve Simone was hanging out. He wasn't even on the bill. The legend Lou Angelwolf featuring. And an absolute icon, Jimmy Schubert, went up there and destroyed the room. I don't know if there's a comic in the world that wants to follow Jimmy Schubert. I don't know if that's something that any comic would ever want to do. Such a high-energy, ranting murderer. He is a murderer. But what a great show. What a great crowd. 6 o'clock at Side Splitters on a Sunday, and it felt like it was 9 o'clock on a Friday night. That kind of energy. So shout out to people that came out. It was all going for a great cause. And it'll be another one of those shows that I'll tuck back there in my pride pocket. Very happy that I was part of it. Let's go to the phones. Mike out the after show. Who are you?
2: Tommy.
0: What up?
2: Luke.
0: What's up, buddy?
2: I got a story for you from back in the 70s on the Skyway.
0: Oh, man.
2: Back when it was the metal rating where you could see through it.
0: Yeah, we don't like that.
2: Right, I had a crazy friend of mine with me and the two girls in backseat. And as soon as we got to the top, the car stalled.
0: Oh, no, dude.
2: So the starter was messed up. So my friend, we both get out, run around the car. There was nobody. And back then, we didn't have the traffic like we do nowadays. But anyway, we got out. We scared the girls by changing positions. And then we pushed the car so we could coast down, pop the clutch, and got it started.
0: Yeah, remember the old days when you could just pop the clutch? Like, I had a car for about 2 years from high school till after high school that had no starter. But it was a small car, so either I would have my buddy that was riding with me give it like a little push and I'd pop it, or sometimes I would just park on an incline. I got so good at popping the clutch, all I would need to just barely move and I could pop it.
2: Those were the good old days.
0: The good old days, buddy. Old farts like us. Well, thanks for listening, buddy. Thanks for calling in.
2: Thank you, Johnny.
0: Later, pal. 800-771-1025. As I told you before the break, and I'm trying to, get to my teases. You know, I want to make sure I'm doing my job correctly. So let's give you a quick sports update, shall we? Oh, play, you son of a. The Tampa Bay Buccaneers have cut down to their final roster. Now, I wouldn't say final roster. They're going to make some moves before the season starts, probably in the next 24 hours, 48 hours. You'll see them grabbing some people off the waiver wires from other teams and then cutting people that made the 53-man roster this morning. Today is cut down day, but the Bucs announced what their 53 was last night. One of the biggest surprises that a lot of fans were really hoping for was undrafted rookie quarterback from Kansas, Jalen Daniels, solidified as QB2. And I say solidified because they cut Jake Browning, who was signed in the offseason to be the backup quarterback for Baker Mayfield. But I guess he didn't look that great in training camp. Jalen Daniels had a couple of great preseason games. They liked the upside to him. I guess, you know, being young, also very cheap on a rookie contract, undrafted rookie contract. I mean, the kid is... got all the skills. He's got a laser arm. He's got the quarterback build. I think he's 6'4". Big kid. I mean, let's face it. If he's playing in meaningful games, the season's over with. So I like the move by the Bucs, because if something happens, God forbid, Baker goes down early in the season, then you can develop this guy while we're getting pummeled and losing 14 games. At least you could develop this guy, and maybe he's good for next year. Or you have a really crappy record, and you draft a quarterback in this next draft. And there's going to be a lot of quarterbacks, apparently, a QB-heavy draft next year. Also, a guy that I was rooting for, defensive back, undrafted, Aiden Garnes, made the roster. Man, he flashed like crazy. And the Bucs were high on him when they got him. And he has shined, and he made the team. Good kid. Good story. I saw a story that he donated bone marrow to a lady he didn't know when he was in college. Had missed 3 weeks of practice because he was a match. And he said this lady had a daughter, and he didn't want her to lose her life and this daughter to lose her mom. So he donated bone marrow. For a kid that young, to be that mature and that giving, love him. Big fan. Congrats. Welcome to the crew there, Garnes. Sean Tucker stayed with the roster. A lot of people thought that maybe he might be a cut so they could save $3 million in salary, but he is still on the team. The Bucs will start their season in Cincinnati September 13th. That is a week from this Sunday. So exciting times, man. That's a 1 p.m. game. I want to know who's going to be in the Ring of Honor. Who's going to be the next Ring of Honor member? I don't think they've announced it. Love to hear from you guys. Who you think that should be? I say Gene Deckerhoff.

0: that works out for our beloved Tampa Bay Rays, who are ready to move to their new home in less than 3 years, as soon as they break ground over there at the old HCC campus, since the votes were approved last week. Exciting times here in Tampa. High school football. Quick update on some of the stuff that happened over the weekend, because I still love high school football. I don't go to games because I don't want to be some 50-something-year-old creep out there sitting in a bleacher by himself with no kid playing in the game. Now I'm on a watch list. There were some big-time blowouts over the weekend. Newsom absolutely demolished poor Chad Woods, Freedom, Patriots, 55-0. Newsom's a good squad. Wharton beat the hell out of Lato, 42-0. And my son's alma mater, Bloomingdale, pummeled Middleton, 41-0. Big surprise out there. Not a surprise if you're a fan of the Gaither Cowboys, but they took down perennial powerhouse Plant Panthers, 24-21. And we'll go out to the country. Plant City Raiders taking down Fletcher, 27-25, in a close one. And Tampa Catholic with a shootout over St. Pete Catholic, 48-39. Shout out to all the high school athletes out there playing their hearts out. Love to see it. And I'll give you another update next Monday on the games that happened this Friday. If you have a nephew or a cousin or somebody out there playing high school football, as somebody that played high school football, go out, watch a game, support them. It means a lot when they see you up in the stands and they see you on the sideline rooting them on. All right, let us take a break. When we come back on the Mike Calter Show this morning, they talked about unanswered prayers. I'd like to wrap up the show with your phone calls. Did you have an unanswered prayer that worked out for you? You wanted something so bad. Maybe it was a job. Maybe it was a relationship. It didn't work out, but it ended up being the best thing that ever happened to you. I'll take your phone calls, 800-771-1025. This is the Mike Calter After Show.
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0: 2.5 The Ball. Man, everybody's sending me songs today. Very nice. Bring me the special, I'm ready to judge. Takes one tiny bite, then gives the plate a nice. I want to remind everybody, this Friday, I will be in Brandon doing stand-up comedy again, doing about an hour, preparing for my special taping later this year. It's really happening this time. No hurricanes, hopefully messing that up. But I'll be at the Macbeth and Cheese Theater, also known as the Brandon Performing Arts Theater, in Brandon this Friday night. Michael Murillo will be opening for me, and he is a seasoned headliner. So you'll be getting two headliners, and I had a guest spot or two popping in too. So tickets are on sale. Links are up on my social media, and I'll be posting them like crazy all this week. So be looking out for it. I want to sell this thing out, and I don't think we're too far away. Last time I played Brandon, it was O'Brien's, and Bone Fam came out like crazy. It was awesome. So if you're in East Tampa, Brandon, Valrico, Plant City, come on out. Mike Haldab, the show. Who are you?
1: You had an AI black guy do your song, man.
0: You
1: I know
0: like
1: you
0: it?
1: Typed in black guy in the song. That's so
0: I did
1: racist.
0: Not. Oh my
1: you
0: God.
1: Racist.
0: You think that's a black guy?
2: 10 o'clock. Turn it up.
0: I think you're racist for assuming his race.
2: Hey, hey, hey, yeah. Johnny B walks in, room gets brighter. One quick joke in the whole place.
0: I don't know. Sounds, I mean, that sounds a little Matt and Zach to me. Very racist for you to assume that, sir. 800-771-1025. Unanswered prayers. That's what we talked about before the break. Has something happened in your life that, you know, you kind of went the other way? You wanted something else, but it didn't happen, but it ended up being the best thing that ever happened to you. Maybe it was somebody that you really wanted to be with in a relationship, and then that person ended up being a train wreck, or maybe something bad happened in and around them, or maybe nothing like that. Maybe you just found somebody that was way, way better, that was more fit for you. Maybe that would have prevented you from finding your soulmate. Maybe it was a job that you wanted so bad, and you ended up taking a different career path, and now you're living your best life. I would love to hear those stories. Those are some of my favorite feel-good stories, are the unanswered prayers. 800-771-1025. I mean, I could say, you know, that's kind of happened with me a little bit, I guess. I can't say that my path's taken me to a better place, but it's taken me to good places. Maybe it would have still been good had I stayed where I was on some of the things that I was doing. I think when you're in your 20s, this doesn't even really count, because I don't think people set their life in their 20s. I think the 20s are figuring it out. I think the 30s are more when you're making responsible decisions that's going to set things up for your future, whether it be financial, career-wise, relationships, you know, your health, all kinds of things are really set more in your early to mid 30s, I think, when people are really maturing, at least the people I know. But I would love to hear from you folks. I'll say this. I went to college and got an art degree. A degree in art. Because I thought I was going to be a cartoonist, or I was going to design cool logos for companies and things like that. Part of me thought I was going to go work for Disney. Okay. And while I was meeting these deadlines in college and drawing things exactly the way the professor wanted them and painting things the exact colors and measurements, and I kind of lost my passion for art. I was like, this isn't the creativity I want to have. I want to do what I want to do. And I found out, no, you're going to be working for people, and you got to do what they want to do. Well, while I was in school, I was DJing at a nightclub, singing in a band. And I knew from a very early age that entertaining is what I really wanted to do. And maybe that's why I'm a little sensitive sometimes, because I've spent my entire life trying to be loved and accepted as an entertainer, grown up as a little fat kid in Seminole Heights, sometimes you have to do a little more. At least that's how we felt. At least that's how I felt. And I think maybe that's still how I feel sometimes. I got yelled at by Ian Beckles, though, last week, and it really opened up my eyes. I see things a little differently now. But I'm glad I didn't stay with art. I still, from time to time, will paint a picture or do a charcoal rendering I'm proud of. But I'm glad I stayed in entertainment. Hasn't always been the most lucrative career, but it's not always about money. It's about reaching people. It's about making people happy. That's what I've been doing my whole life. So yeah, I guess that's an unanswered prayer. Pretty happy about it. I get to talk to my city every single day, Monday through Friday. That's badass. I get to go on stage and tell jokes. I mean, I was only on stage for 15 minutes last night, but man, that felt good. 800-771-1025. If you have an unanswered prayer, we got a couple more minutes for you. I would love to hear from you. It's funny. The first 40 minutes of the show is just tragic Skyway stories. And you poor traumatized people were loading up the phones for that. But then I'm like, hey, tell me about an unanswered prayer. What happened good for you in your life? And you guys are like, nah, we want carnage. Talk more about carnage, Johnny. We want to hear about the most traumatic things in the world. You know what? Call in with that, too. I don't care. I got 40 seconds left. Mike, out the after show. Who are you?
1: Want my money back from that Not High Festival, man. What's up with that? That's so lame, dude. They took my money and moved the venue.
0: No idea what he's talking about. JP is up next with Monica and Dizzy. Have a fantastic rest of your day. Tomorrow I'll have comedian Mike Lee in studio with me. All right. Everybody get along. Nobody be mean to each other. Have a wonderful day. Bye-bye.

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0: JP. Good Monday morning. 800-771-1025. That is the phone number. We always love to talk with you guys. 800-771-1025. One more time. And if you want to watch the show, go do it. Just go over to YouTube. Just put in 1025 The Bone. And there it is. For your viewing pleasure. What's happening there, Monifa? Good morning to you and good morning to Diz.
1: Hello.
0: What's going down? How was the remainder of your weekend?
1: Oh, my God. I had a really good weekend. Like, sometimes, you know, it feels like it goes fast. This felt like it was nice and slow. I feel rested.
0: I know. I feel great today, too. Thank you, real quick, to everybody who decided to come out and join us at Hooters in Clearwater on Friday for the liquid
1: literally
0: lunch.
1: Literally everybody in Tampa Bay, I think.
0: That was... I mean, that was really, really awesome. It had been a minute since I got to do one of those, and you guys were there in numbers again, inside, outside, people waiting in the rain. So that was just really, really cool. I will never feel worthy of that, but I appreciate everybody who came out. And thank you to Frankie from Cafe Chibo for having us for dinner on Tuesday. It was myself, Ian, and Monica, and Dizzy.
1: In case you were wondering, because I know you were, the Cafe Chibo purse pasta is just as good and delicious the second day as the first. Oh, my God.
0: How many meals are you getting out of that?
1: I had three.
0: Yeah, that'd
1: go. It was a lot of pasta, though. It was a lot, but it was delicious, and I put it in. I didn't want to just, like, stick it in a nuker or, like, do anything ridiculous, so I put it in. I have, like, a little individual cast iron skillet. Yeah. Stuck in the oven and reheated it that way. Oh.
0: And I did a special veal ossobuco, which, by the way, is my death row meal. It's one of my favorite meals of all time.
1: I think Frankie knew how to take that when you said that.
0: That was good. I didn't know if you knew what I was talking about either. Like, that's my death meal.
1: And you're like,
0: but he wasn't.
1: That could be taken if you didn't know as. Yeah. I don't want, that'll kill me. I don't want it. Like, you know what I mean?
0: No, that was phenomenal.
1: But you did, and for everybody who doesn't know, which is me, apparently I saw JP took his, like the butter knife he had there. And
0: no,
1: like
0: my fork. Oh, I didn't use a knife at all.
1: I thought it was a knife.
0: Whoop, and right through it.
1: Well, I mean, no, and you went into the bone, like the circle, the marrow part of it, and like,
0: right.
1: And drew some juice or whatever it was out.
0: Yeah, meat butter.
1: I don't know, but you did that a couple of times. I'm like, man, you really love using some of that.
0: Is Dizzy there yet?
1: Yeah,
2: I'm here.
0: Hi, how are you?
2: Hey, what up, bro?
0: Dizzy put on quite a performance at dinner.
1: As soon as you said, I leaned over him and said, oh, this is going to get brought up on Monday.
2: Oh, I hope so. Fill me in, what happened?
0: Yeah, fill you in, what happened? Dude, that was funny. He goes to hand me a bottle of water, it slips out of his hands. And it just break. I didn't know something broke. I thought it was the bottle of water, but it wasn't. But it was the
2: plate. But it was my soft ass plate. This cheap ass plate.
1: Oh, hey, hey.
0: It was so loud. And then Dizzy decides to stand up and go, "Hey, everybody, that was me. I did it. Sorry about that." It was. I'm like, "Oh, dude."
2: They were all looking at me, so I was like, "All right, I get it.
0: How could they not look at you?"
1: It was one of those moments because Cafe Chibo isn't tiny, but it's really not a huge place. So when the water, because it was, you know, condensed or whatever, when it fell out of his hand. It landed on the plate, which broke. And so you have to imagine the noise it made.
2: Oh, yeah.
1: So in that place, it was one of those record scratched. Everybody stopped and paused for a second and looked over. So that's just how I mean, there was no way people weren't going to look. It was
2: Go back to your dinners. Go back to your food.
0: Yeah. There's nothing to see here. Yeah. Please disperse like that scene in Naked Gun. Nothing to see here.
2: It was fun, though. I had a great time. I got a piece of that plate, too, at home.
0: Did you bring it home with you?
2: Yes.
1: No, you did.
2: I promise you.
1: That's great. You need to craft. Are you going to get out some paints and some yarn or whatever and have an arts and crafts night with it?
0: We got to do a little fishing on Saturday with Sexy Mark and Ian. That was successful. And then it was a great, great weekend. And rumor has it we're going to be able to announce another liquid lunch in the not too distant future, which is cool.
2: Cool. Can't wait for July 2nd.
0: No. Sooner than later, which is cool. Which is very cool. But I had something interesting happen yesterday. Joe the Toe, my son. This dude, for parents, you know this. There are moments when you're talking with your kids where you can see them trying to work out the scam in their head as the conversation is going. Right, I'm looking at my son. He's like talking to me. So he went to go visit his one of his friends in college. It was the first time he's going to see any of his friends in college. They are literally just one of the state schools.
1: Is that in New York still?
0: Yeah. So it's like upstate New York school, like five and a half hours.
1: Yeah, Oswego.
0: No, it's not Oswego. SUNY Cortland he went to.
1: Oh, my God. I have a friend's son goes there and plays football, actually.
0: Oh, yeah?
1: Yeah. I used to date a guy that went to Cortland when I lived in Buffalo. Yeah, that's the way to go.
0: So my son goes up, and he comes down. He comes home yesterday, and we're all sitting in the lip, and he's talking to me about the weekend. I'm like, oh, good for you. And I see his wheels, and I said, no. He goes, what? I go ahead. Ask me what I know you want to ask me. And he starts talking to me about going to college. I go, so you went away and partied for a weekend. Mm-hmm. And now all of a sudden you want to forego what you've been doing and you want to go to college. Well, you know, Dad, I was thinking maybe it's a good idea if I go for business. I go, so go to the community college right up the block. They got a great, you don't need a 4-year degree for the kind of business. You already know that you're working at the trade. Once you know the trade, you'll the basics of business, you'll be fine.
1: Dream crusher.
0: You know people in the business and all that kind of stuff.
1: Dream crusher.
0: And he's looking at me, absolute dream crusher.
1: I go,
0: so you think I'm going to open up the purse strings because you had a weekend of partying. I said, you want to go for all the wrong reasons. I go, not happening. And he's just like trying to work this out in his head. He goes, so you're telling your son he can't go to college? I said, I'm not telling my son he can't go to college. I'm telling my son he can go to community college right up the block while he works. You got a good taste of it. He's like, yeah, but you know, the whole thing, I feel like I'm missing out. I'm like, yeah, well, I don't know what to tell you. You made your decision. And he wasn't crying, but he was not happy that like his plan didn't work. But his plan didn't work because I saw his plan on his face.
1: Yeah, but I think he might. I mean, I don't know your son. You know him obviously way more than I don't even know the guy. But I just feel like I don't know if there was a plan as much as hope that you would want to see him go to college. Like you would. It's weird for a parent to be anti-college. Is all I'm saying.
0: I'm not anti-college. I'm anti his reason for wanting to go to college. He starts talking how he got approached to pledge a fraternity and all this kind of. He just wants to go for the social aspect of it.
1: Yeah.
0: That's all he wants. He doesn't want to go there and hunker down and get good grades. He doesn't want to go there to really learn how to get a business degree. That's not what he wants to do. He wants to go get laid. Yeah. He wants to get drunk. He wants to get laid. That's what he wants to do. And he came in, hats on backwards. He's all disheveled. Like he had a good weekend. Good for you. You had a good weekend. You had a great summer. We let you have a great summer. I know what you were doing all summer long. I get it. And
1: I mean, do you think his I've said it before, like he's more adult than I am. He's got it together more than I do right now. Do you think his responsibility and great mind for his future and all of that, do you think it worked against him? Because now he's got it all planned out. He had a good summer, but like he's still a young kid where he's still going to want to keep doing that past the summer. Like he's allowed in his early 20s to up to his early 20s or so to go crazy, do stupid crap, get laid, get drunk, you know, do all of the crazy things. But he's been such a good kid that now you see him in a certain light.
0: So I say, go visit your friends on the weekends.
1: Yeah.
0: You want to go have that college experience? Go visit your friends. No problem. Go ahead.
1: Yeah.
0: But don't sit there and tell me you want to go to school for a business degree because you went and partied for a weekend. The hell out of here. I'm looking at him. I'm like, did you really thought that was going to work, didn't you? He was like, well, you know, I just thought. I go,
1: okay, the way you're saying this.
0: And my wife is sitting there laughing along because we're on the same page. And then my daughter's chiming in. She doesn't want to see him happy ever.
1: I feel like that's the vibe right now. It's like,
0: excuse me.
1: Dude just wanted to. I feel like you're happier shooting him down than he was even hopeful that you might say yes. Like, I feel like your whole, yeah, screw you, I know what you were doing, and I'm not going to let it happen. Like, I just feel like you're taking a lot of pride in that.
0: No, it's not about taking a pride out of him. I want him to go have a good weekend. I want him to have fun, but I wanted him to. He should have let that sit for a little while. Do you know what I'm saying?
1: Yeah.
0: The fact that he pitched me right after he came home, and he's talking to me about people trying to get him to pledge a fraternity and all that kind of stuff, and then he came to me with it.
1: I feel like your daughter would have let it sit and then came to you.
0: Right. She's way more conniving.
1: Yeah, I really do.
0: Way more conniving. Uh-huh. Yeah, his delivery sucked.
1: I think I love that it sucked.
0: I think the dog laughed at him at one point.
1: But to me, that just means Joe the Toe. I'm not saying he's naive and innocent. I just feel like he doesn't have that connect. I like him more for not being conniving, for not being putting it together enough to say, well, maybe I should wait. I like that he did that. That means he's not a bad kid. He's not out to screw anybody over.
0: I feel like I'm not explaining the... When you're talking to a kid and they're working it, like, you can see the scam building before it ever even leaves their mouth. You can see it, like, the way his eyes were moving and the way his... Like, you could just tell when they're up to something. And I was so right.
1: It's I know,
0: so
1: I feel like you're so... That's what I'm saying. You seem more proud about that than anything.
0: Dad for the dub is what that was.
1: I mean, that's kind of your job, right? Isn't that what you're supposed to do?
0: Yeah, pretty much.
1: If you did 18 years and didn't know how to tell if a kid was lying, then you were doing something wrong.
0: That was so great. My daughter's like, yeah, my daughter was all over it. She will crush his dreams faster than anybody.
1: The whole household just bullied up on Joe the Toe when he just had a fun weekend. He's just trying to come. He hates his family now.
0: Nah, he doesn't hate the family. He just, he won't give up either. He'll bring it up again. There'll come a time. There will definitely come a time.
1: At least he said, you know, because it was like, my next question would be like, well, what are you going to major in? What's your plan or whatever? And if he said business, yeah, that's what I'm saying. He said business. He's, you know, he would at least go to classes.
0: Because we've talked about him going to community college to get a bit like an associate's in business or something, just to so when he does decide to go break off on his own, that he's got some basic knowledge. But right now, he's, you know what, he's upset with, and he's upset with the job. Something happened because they told him. Because he did 2 years in this what's called the BOCES program, which is like a trade school program. So you spend half of the day in your regular classes, and then you spend half the day learning your trade. And he did 2 years of that. So when he interviewed for this job, they told him, you come in as a third-year apprentice. That's what they told him, but like in the interview. And he was like, all right, cool. And then all of a sudden, they were getting registered because he's got to go to school as part of the... apprenticeship, and they told him, "Oh, by the way, yeah, you're only a second year apprentice. You only get 1 year's credit for that." And he was, I don't see Joe angry all that often. He was angry. He's like, "But you told me, you told me I was coming in as a third. Oh, we made a mistake, and I was just supposed to deal with it."
1: I'm like, I understand the frustration over the lie, because that ain't right. Is he?
0: Well,
1: also,
0: that's the whole thing. He looked at it as a lie. I'm trying to tell them, do you think maybe they could have just made the mistake? Like they're saying they made a mistake. Yeah. I go, what reason do they have to lie to you?
1: And what are the benefit differences? Is it so bad to get like that mad and start over for with another place or whatever? Or is it just a label? Like, I mean, I don't know.
0: Yeah, this whole thing, the job itself is turning into be something that he didn't think it was going to be. And I didn't think it was going to be quite honest with you. Because like it's a union, but it's not really a union. Like he thought he was going into the... a union that was an International Brothers of Electrical Workers, and which means that once you get your card, you can travel anywhere in the country and just go to work immediately.
1: Nice. Boy, they were really selling this, weren't they?
0: They were selling, and then when he got there, like, no, you're not it's not IBEW, so you can't just go
1: lied
0: in
1: to
0: the
1: him.
0: Country and go to work. Either they lied to him or he didn't do enough, you know, investigating on his own, and I didn't ask enough questions from, you know, somebody that helped us out.
1: It sounds too good to be true. Like all of these really, really cool things for a guy who just got out of high school.
2: Yeah, it sounds like he should leave and go straight to college.
0: He's got the...
1: In Cortland.
0: No, it sounds like he just... it is, you know, he's got the other stuff, the benefits and the, you know, 401k and all that other stuff, but he didn't get that anywhere. Anyway, I don't want to bore anybody with it. It's just... I feel bad for him because I think he thinks he made a mistake.
1: Well, you know what? And this is what I was saying earlier. That's what you're supposed to do when you're 18, 19, 20, 21. You didn't get hired at that job and you're going to be there for the next 55 years. Like you'll figure it out. You'll stay.
0: Yeah.
1: You'll like it or you won't. You might not like the next one, but you'll settle in. That's what you do in your early 20s.
0: He'll figure it all out. Yeah. He's 18 years old.
1: Yeah.
0: He'll figure
1: He's
0: it all out.
1: He's got so much time. He's got so the much bastard. Time. Think of all the jobs I've had since I've known you, yet alone since I was 18. He'll be fine.
0: Right.
1: And he's so smart. And the good news is he knows like he's got so much knowledge already. So he can do only nothing but like learn someone else's system or learn how to a little bit more. He's got all the knowledge. That's like a way.
0: Yeah, he'll figure it out.
1: That's more than anybody can say.
0: I don't worry about that child. The other one I worry about. I don't worry about this one.
1: Well, she's going to, I don't know. It feels like you shouldn't worry about her either. Cause if she's got your, know-how, then she's going to be able to get by no matter what because she'll figure it effing out.
0: She better marry Rich, that one.
1: Oh, stop.
0: It wouldn't hurt.
1: Maybe she doesn't want to get married at all.
0: No, I think she does.
1: Would you be mad if she were a child? Because that generation is leaning towards that. What if she didn't want to have kids?
0: One of these two better have kids. The name needs to go on.
1: No, it does not.
0: Don't tell me no, it does not.
1: It's not
0: the
1: about
0: name
1: a name. It's
0: on.
1: About a person's life. She doesn't have to have a kid.
0: The name, needs to go on. No. It is that simple.
1: What if they don't?
2: Yeah, she has a kid. It's going to be under the other
0: somebody else's name. Yeah. I know. The boy needs to get it across the finish line.
1: He wants to party in Cortland. He ain't having a kid.
2: Yeah.
0: You shut your mouth. I'll be right back.

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0: 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That is the phone number.
1: We need a breaking, it's been a year and a half. We need a breaking news sounder. We don't need it. That's Gareth. Gareth's breaking news.
0: Let's try this one. Shut that guy up.
1: Yeah, that's not
0: Let's do this
1: news.
0: One. See what happens.
1: I liked Gareth's.
0: Hold on, we can try something else. Let's do this one.
2: Well, it's 11 p.m. at night. Do you know where your children
1: exactly,
2: are?
1: Yeah.
0: That's it. Let's try this
1: Circa 1942. Timeline.
0: That one's gone.
1: Dateline. All awful. How do you have three awful breaking
2: Where are these
1: news?
2: Coming from?
1: I feel like I could have Googled breaking news sounder. Yeah. It would have been better than that.
0: Well, then you should have did it, bitch. What do you want me
1: I
0: to
1: tell
0: you?
1: I thought you would have...
2: The little xylophone here.
0: I can give you this one. You'll love this.
1: All right, a little bit better, but not breaking news.
2: That was the old one we had, right?
0: That's Fox News right there, Monica. I figured you'd love that one.
1: It's better than all the other ones, which shows you how bad the other ones are.
0: All right, there you go.
1: Okay.
0: What is your breaking news?
1: Breaking from one of the most Italian names that there ever existed. Lionel Messi, statement to announce retirement from professional football, it says.
0: Professional or international?
1: It says professional. Those are the words I'm reading. But his quote says... After all this time since the final and after thinking about it a lot, I want to tell everyone that I'm retiring from the national team.
0: Okay, so he's retiring from the national team. He's not retiring from the whole spiel. That makes sense, though.
2: I kind of all saw that coming.
0: Yeah, I think we all saw that one coming.
1: Well, he said, and there's a whole long thing about thanks for the fans, thanks to the family and all of that. And then at the very end, he says, thank you, God, for making me Argentine. He says, I wrote these words, the whole statement about all the things and everything. He said, I wrote these words on July 21st, 2 days after the final. Today, after what happened with my dad, I'm even more convinced of this decision than before.
0: Yeah, his dad just passed away. Do we need to do a wellness check on Martin Gramatica?
1: I know. I was totally thinking about him. Now, as an Argentinian fan, fan, obviously, you love this team. Are you... Like, you like the team, and you, they're going to be fine? Or is it like the whole world ended, and how are you ever
2: going to
1: be
2: they're
1: going to
2: suck again.
0: Yeah, they're not going to be as good. It's going to be a little...
1: Sucks.
0: They got good players coming up. But, Monica, I don't know if you really understand how big he is.
1: I don't. I mean, I understand. I know the name, and if I know the name, it's got to be something.
0: In Argentina... He is a god.
1: Yeah.
0: Do you understand? Like, they will worship at the altar of Lionel Messi. His face is murals all over the country.
1: I know it's to a way, because this is a global thing. I understand that, and it's an entire entire country thing as opposed to just a city. But you're describing Josh Allen in Buffalo, New York.
0: Okay. And Josh hasn't won anything yet.
1: That's what I'm saying. And it's one city. It's not the whole. I understand that it's a. But that's how Josh Allen is a god in.
0: If he brings them a Super Bowl, you can start to sniff 5% of what Lionel Messi. And I mean, I'm not even joking. Yeah. I'm not trying to be a hump.
1: No,
0: I'm saying that would be 5% in a city of Buffalo. Now, what Lionel Messi is. To the people of Argentina, to the country of Argentina. Like, if he decided he wanted to be president, it would take 7 seconds. They would all vote for him. He can go in there and
1: do... What about his policies? What does he stand
2: for?
0: They don't give a rat's ass. They don't give a rat's ass.
1: What if he
0: ass.
1: Has a parking ticket? Does he have to pay it?
0: Listen, you know, if they're going to say, okay, listen, if you got... Okay, you guys want to have universal health care, whatever? I'm just throwing this out there.
1: Yeah.
0: You want to have universal health care? All right. Beat me in free kicks. You beat me in free kicks. You guys can have whatever you want. And if you don't, just
1: nobody's
0: sit the F down.
2: If a cop pulls him over there, they then execute that cop.
0: Right.
2: That's how big he is.
1: Okay. Now this is very much in the joking way people talked about Chuck Norris. This is how you're talking about Lionel Messi.
0: Chuck's beard has fists. It's kind of like what Lionel Messi is. Now, there are places, plenty of places, on people on a personal level, that Lionel Messi is that guy. right? The whole country, you know, they had him and they had Maradona. You bring them World Cups. And you can do anything you want.
1: Yeah, I
0: want
1: to know, what if he, like, just got hammered? Okay, he did not do this of sound mind. And he thought he was in the bathroom and he kind of, like, peed in a booth at a restaurant because in his head he was in the bathroom. That's okay?
0: He can do whatever he wants.
1: I think he
0: can then pee in the booth and then light the place on fire.
2: I think he pees and misses the toilet. They then branch off that part and go, this is iconic.
1: Okay.
2: We're never cleaning this area again.
0: Right. They're going to cordon it off like a crime scene and then make a shrine out of it.
2: Newborns will get baptized in the urine.
0: And then women will be going after the urine trying to get the DNA, maybe some DNA out of it if they can, and they're going to try and have little babies. Monica, do you know you'll never see him in a photo with his arm around a woman? Like, he won't allow himself. He's with a high school girlfriend.
1: That's like that one, I forgot the political guy. I think he was the vice, whoever, who couldn't eat lunch alone or couldn't be something weird. Yeah.
0: Yeah, it was, it was the last vice president. What the hell was his name?
1: Pence.
0: Yeah, Mike Pence.
1: Yeah, he couldn't be. Things I remember, that and the fly in his hair during the one debate. Those are the two things I remember about Mike Pence. Here's the thing. Everybody, as long as you feel comfortable, whatever he believes, I don't understand it, but it doesn't matter. Good for him for being a good guy, and it could be way worse where he cheats and everything. That's awesome. I just think, he's a human being. So let's not act like he's some sort of walking on water.
0: He's a human being here to you, not over there.
1: But he is still a human, like, factually.
0: I tell you this. You go to Argentina and you tell somebody on the street, there's a burning building over there. There's Jesus and Lionel Messi.
1: Okay, come on.
0: You gotta go get...
1: Come on.
0: You can only get one of them out of that building. They're going to get Lionel Messi.
1: Yeah. They're going to get Jesus because...
0: They are not going to get Jesus. They are going to get Lionel Messi. This point is not getting through.
1: The part of me is like, okay, people. But then also, I respect an athlete that's revered as like that. I can understand and respect that. But people, he's just a human being. I get arrested for going in Argentina for saying, get over it, people. He's just a human being.
2: Oh, man.
1: Do I get arrested for that? Get put in jail?
0: You could.
1: I wonder if, because Martin Gramatica lives here now, I mean, and I understand he respects and loves it all. I wonder if he feels that way as if he were living in Argentina.
2: What do you mean?
1: He feel like, look at, like, with everything you're saying right now about Lionel Messi, like how they say that about the burning building and the pee and all of that. Does Martin see him at that level, even though he lives in America
2: now?
0: Absolutely.
1: Oh, wow.
0: The whole family was at the game. They were all wearing number 10. They were all wearing the Messi jersey.
1: Yeah,
2: that's true. Different versions.
0: Right.
2: One's wearing a Barcelona. One's wearing Miami. One's wearing the international shirt.
0: And, you know, he's got him. The thing with Messi, too, he only won the one World Cup. He made it to the finals here.
1: He didn't do a lot. I watched him play at the World Cup.
2: Yeah, but he's won Copa. Copa's big there too.
0: He's
2: the second biggest trophy that their international team.
1: Copa Cabana.
0: Right.
1: Come on, that's
0: okay. Right. So in other sporting news, what about what's the growing consensus on the roster for the Tampa Bay Buccaneers?
1: I mean, you're always going to have... I'm excited for the second... For QB2.
2: Yeah.
1: Super excited that he... You know, just his story. You know, him having a shot like this.
0: Undrafted, right? He's undrafted rookie.
1: Uh-huh. Really is a good... Like, I like that. And this is what I've been talking about this entire time. You know what I mean? About find someone like that. Who's got the heart. Who's got... You know, who can come in and be there for a long time and...
0: You just need him to be good.
1: When he was, you know,
0: he was good in one preseason game.
1: Yeah, but I mean that's where it starts.
0: He didn't do anything against the Jaguars.
2: None of us did.
0: Right.
2: That's kind of a whole team thing.
0: Right. You know, it's funny. This whole I feel like, much like the Pro Bowl is now, I think these preseason games are going to go the way of the dodo. I think they're just going to disappear. They don't mean,
1: there used to be more. Yeah.
0: They used to be four.
1: Yeah.
0: Now there's three. The third game.
1: Wait, there's six at some point?
0: No, there was four preseason games. Maybe at some point early on there was six, but there was four. And now, and that third game, the starters played. And yes, it was like, okay, let's see what we really got. The starter, your starting quarterback would play at least the first half, if not the first three quarters.
1: Yeah.
0: Or maybe a drive or two into the second half. They don't want these players playing. And I don't know if it's because these contracts are guaranteed money. I don't know why, but it's almost like I feel like they're heading towards head-to-head scrimmages to where they're going to just protect. But it just doesn't. It's not good football. It just preseason football sucks.
1: I don't know about all the time. I'm not even sure about the Bucs, to be honest with you. But I know in Buffalo, Josh Allen and a lot of Deion Dawkins, a lot of the starters played that first game for the first half. Like they did. It was, and then it's time. And I think preseason is good to see who's going to make the roster. You got to, you know. I think I
2: understand.
1: You need
2: warm up games. Yeah.
1: Yeah. And they have to get into. They've been off all summer. Exactly. I think they're necessary. I don't think they're crap. I think that's easy to say, and I think, you know, they're not as flashy or whatever. They don't count, whatever, but they're needed and they're important. And I like to see all of these Bills players. I like to watch those games and see who does what and then see who they
0: keep.
1: I
0: know you do. I just don't think they got rid of the Pro Bowl. I mean the game had been gone for a while.
1: Yeah.
0: And now they were doing these dopey little skills games.
1: They had flag football the
0: last
1: year.
0: And then the players didn't even really want to do that either. So they're like,
1: okay.
0: I don't
1: know. Good Morning Football had a whole huge thing on it the next day after they announced it. And it was very, they were talking to players and players who have played in the Pro Bowl and everything. And the players are not like, they're not done. Oh, you know, my world's over now that it's there. But they were sad to see it go. They felt like they wanted to do it. They said it's changed a lot. But a lot of the old school players, really liked the Pro Bowl. So, and it's not about us. It's about them, I think.
2: They need to do like Rock and Jock and just have a bunch of celebrities playing with these athletes. I'd tune in for that.
1: I would too.
0: Yeah, like just do a,
1: Rock and Jock.
0: No, flag football.
2: Yeah, you know? Yes.
0: And they were doing that as part of the thing. I just looked it up. It says here, the NFL permanently ended the Pro Bowl game and events following an announcement due to collapsing television ratings, low player engagement, and injury concerns.
1: That's on you guys. I watch it every year, damn it. If you didn't tune in, you screwed them over.
0: It said viewership from had 6.7 million in 2023. Last year, they did 1.9. It says there's a poor quality of play. Even after switching to flag football, the games lacked energy and failed to entertain fans.
2: Yeah.
0: And the top players refused to risk major injury in a meaningless game after a long, grueling season. That's the problem, with the Pro Bowl. Because I used to like to watch the Pro Bowl when they actually played a game. Like, it was the NFL's All-Star game. And now, everybody's so worried about injuries and stuff. Like, it just...
1: It's changed.
0: Nobody wanted to play anymore. It was all the way in Hawaii. Then they weren't... I don't know.
1: It's changed in that nobody wants to get hurt anymore. Back in the day, it wasn't about... And I'm not saying that was right. People should be worried about getting hurt. Right. But back in the day, that was not a... it was not like the player, like, and I know I was listening.
0: No, because they weren't a bunch of, you know, they were tough.
1: It's just different. It's just definitely different. You know, they talked to Steve Tasker on Good Morning Football about his, because he got it. He was the only special teams MVP. It was 1993.
0: Yeah.
1: And they showed him play. Like, these players weren't playing like, oh, I don't want to get hurt. They were like dead ass, like it was a real game.
0: But you know what, too?
1: That was 1993, though, so.
0: Back then, you know, you had these players. If their contracts were guaranteed, you'd still have a Pro Bowl. No doubt about it.
1: If those contracts
0: were guaranteed, like baseball player contracts, like a baseball player can sign his name, and then after the little, what is it usually, 3 days waiting period with a contract or whatever, oh, that's just if you want to change your mind. You can literally sign your name on your contract and then get into a car accident on your way home. And you can't play anymore, you get paid your entire contract. The entire thing.
1: Yeah.
0: And football, like, it's not the only thing that's, you know, now you got guaranteed money. So you got owners that don't want anything happening to these guys. And now they might as well just all be in a bubble.
1: I mean, I think there's a happy medium. It shouldn't be like back in the day, they weren't even wearing real helmets when it was like a long time ago or whatever. But also now it's a bit, you know, don't touch me. I want to be in bubble wrap. There's got to be a happy medium there.
0: There should be, but, you know. Anyway, it's all over. You got your 53-man rosters. We're all got what we got. We got Odell Beckham.
1: Football starts a week from Sunday. This is the last free football Sunday.
0: Right.
1: Although there will be football. There'll be college. Like I should say this is the last free NFL Sunday. Right. This entire weekend. College football starts on Thursday.
0: And then for whatever reason, next week it starts. This year the season starts on a Wednesday. So it's, are they doing Wednesday games, Thursday games, and Sunday games next week?
1: I think it's just starting on Wednesday. But yeah, exactly. Yeah, there will be all of the.
0: Why are there things flashing in the studio?
1: Because it's the hotline, and it rang earlier, okay. But it was nobody in.
0: Okay.
1: Because we have a stripper in the corner. Jealous?
0: I thought so. I was like, good for you guys. go get yourself that lap dance, girl. It's JP, it's Monica, it's Dizzy, 1025 The Bone, Real Raw Radio.
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0: Real Raw Radio, about 16 minutes away from Bone Bonus, your next shot for $1,000, about a half hour away from Dead Guy in the Envelope.
1: JP. I'm laughing over here because I have some emails and stuff to do during the break. And today, and you know my first thought today when I opened my email and started writing stuff, because I opened it and they had sent an email. The company sent an email maybe a couple weeks ago where they've said that they're using this new Copilot system. And you know, if you're lucky, you'll be on the...
0: They wanted us to use Copilot as if we were going to use AI.
1: Use Copilot, and we're going to be slowly rolling it out. And if you you're in the one of the ones lucky, you know, you'll whatever. We'll have training and all of this stuff.
0: So if you're lucky enough to have us track every keystroke you possibly use,
1: what are you doing that you don't? What are you typing that? So, but anyway, so I opened my email, and sure enough, there's a little Copilot thing. And my first thought was, because it's a little, all it is a little pen off to the left, a little stars or whatever. And,
0: yeah, but it's goddamn annoying. I'm not going to lie.
1: JP's going to hate this. It was my first thought.
0: It's, well, here's the whole thing. I've been writing emails for 25, 30 years. Well, I don't need your help to write an email. I don't need you to teach me how to craft the email.
1: It's just a new day.
0: But the problem is, it's sitting there and it's on the screen and it's distracting.
1: But what? It's not distracting. Like,
0: there should be a way to click it off, and I haven't found it yet. And it's driving me insane.
1: If you start typing, it won't stop you. I mean, what do you like?
0: But I'm looking at the screen when I'm typing, and it's just sitting there, and it's in the way.
1: Mine goes away.
0: It's in the goddamn way.
1: If you start typing, because it starts out there, it says use a Copilot, and it has a little pen. But if you just start typing, the pen goes away. And it's there if you want to start and use it. It's not that big.
0: And then when you hit enter, it's there again. It's unnecessary. Get out of the way.
1: You hate it so much.
0: So do you need a hand with this email? Try Copilot. No. And then I X out of it, and that goddamn pen is still there.
1: But then just start typing. It'll go away.
0: I don't want it there.
1: But I mean, it's not killing you.
0: I don't want it there.
1: You understand.
0: There should be an option. Is there an option here? It's helpful.
1: Let me ask you this. If there is a training, because they said there's going to be training if you have questions and you want to know how to use it to your best ability or whatever. If in that training they said, yes, included in there is how to opt out if you want, will you sit through the training?
0: No. Somebody else will, and I'll ask them.
1: No.
0: Don't tell me no.
1: You have to do it, or?
0: I'm not sitting through training. No.
1: You don't just get to have easy...
0: Don't tell me what I
1: everything
0: get to
1: just doesn't get to be exactly how you want it. You're going to have to suffer sometime.
0: I am not suffering.
1: And this really isn't that suffering. It's really not. It's just a...
0: No. I just find it very silly. It's like, you don't know how to craft an email?
1: I mean, for what we do, for what the three of us do, I don't plan on writing, you know, a crazy, formal email. But when I do my public affairs stuff and I'm reaching out to people, I would love a little help to use the right wording.
0: So then go use AI for that. However, what I'm trying to say is, if you're just a GM or you're an executive, right, and you're writing an email and you need AI's help, you're making too much money and you have a title you don't deserve.
2: Good point.
1: I think it's lazy because here's the thing.
0: It's extremely lazy.
1: I pride myself on being very... I've been doing public affairs for however long now, I can write those emails. I think they sound professional. They sound great. The lazy Monica would be like, "Oh, I don't have to think of words right now. I can just do this." So it's definitely lazy, but that's because of who we are. Like, salespeople might find that unbelievably helpful.
0: Yeah, they're going to use it for sales pitches. And
1: listen,
0: my wife, this conversation actually happened yesterday, and because she goes back here, they go back to school this week.
1: Oh my God!
0: Right, so she's starting to freak out. She gets
1: September.
0: I know. It's when it starts. Her first day back is tomorrow, and I think her first day with students is Wednesday. And, she's starting to get the anxiety and blah, blah, blah. But she actually pays for ChatGPT. She uses it all the time.
2: For what?
0: To help with...
2: assignments and stuff?
0: To help, to come up with lesson planning, with just new creative ways. Same way, like, people go on Pinterest to have ideas on how they can...
1: Yeah.
0: Do something. It's the same kind of thing, but she uses like teaching tools and, you know, how to interesting way to keep kids interested after reading, you know, whatever. So she uses it all the time. And her quote to me yesterday was, let me, I just got to find her because I actually wrote it down because I was like, that's no bueno. She says to me, quote, I think ChatGPT is making me dumb.
1: I mean.
0: Because what it's doing is taking the thinking away.
2: Yeah.
1: That's what I'm saying. It's like, crazy, yeah.
0: And absolutely. I'm saying to myself, I wonder if that was the plan all along. Is just to make people dumb. And then when the robots come to take over, you're a big dummy.
2: Yeah. Yeah. I don't know how to stop them.
1: You're a big dummy.
0: I was walking through, Tampa International on yesterday morning.
1: Did you see Phoebe?
0: Huh?
2: That's the flamingo.
0: I didn't see a flamingo, but I saw this robot. What?
1: How do you not
2: the big
1: see
2: ass
1: the
2: flamingo
1: that picks up the whole airport?
2: Sticking through the whole building?
0: I was there at, you know.
2: It doesn't leave.
1: I gotta be honest with you.
0: I've never seen it.
1: They don't remove it.
2: That's
1: what?
2: Crazy.
1: How are you missing
0: Because
1: TV?
0: I drop off the, you know, rental car, and then it's shuttle, terminal.
1: I mean, everybody else does that too. Like people.
0: I don't know what you want me to tell you. I've never seen the goddamn flamingo, but I also never saw robots the other day. And then I was thinking about the robot. I'm like, nah, you ain't getting me, kid. Mm. Punk ass. Tell your friends too. I ain't losing a robot.
1: I don't need you to besmirch Tampa International Airport.
0: I'm not.
1: The best airport.
0: It's fantastic airport, to be quite honest with you.
1: It really is. Clean and nice and new, great food options.
2: Yeah, it's one of the best.
1: Phoebe.
0: Right. It doesn't. Absolutely. It doesn't even suck at all. But, I ain't losing out to no robots. But, like I said, with my wife, she's using it all the time. I use it once in a blue moon. But she's using it every to the point where she's paying a monthly fee for it. Like she's
1: she's
0: commitment to the cause.
2: I was at one point, but it was mostly to make like images and stuff. But then all of them looked like the AI slop they call it now.
1: Yeah.
2: And I was like, I don't need this. They all look
1: slop.
2: Bad now.
1: The flyers look horrible.
2: Yes.
1: I am not a fan of these AI flyers that everybody thinks it's fun to make. I saw in
0: it's not that them. It's fun to make. It's easy to make.
2: Yeah,
1: but I mean, if you want to put a little effort in. Instead of turning me, like, I'll see it and I'll keep scrolling. I saw a bar restaurant had a old man. It was like old man, like, I don't know, like 80 or whatever. And he was holding a white piece of paper with Sharpie, a black Sharpie on it. And it said, I'm not using stupid AI flyers. I'm using black and white, you know, paper or whatever. And right. I wanted to watch that. I looked at that post and I read what he said in the specials they were having that day. Like, I think people are really getting turned off from...
0: We'll see. Yeah, we'll see what happens. But I mean, it's not going away.
1: No, but it can also not be like. I feel like the flyers are a fad. You know,
0: I will never, and I mean this, I will never use the company's AI.
1: All right, that's not make a declaration like that.
0: Not happening.
1: At some point in time, you might have to.
0: No,
2: fight the power.
0: I don't.
1: It's a good thing, and please don't take this, and as the kids say, respectfully here, don't take this the wrong way. It's a good thing that you're old because you can't, like, you're going to die before.
0: Yeah.
1: You need to, no offense. And I don't want you to die ever, but you need to die because it's going to keep going and you're just going to keep fighting it.
0: Hashtag goals.
1: Die. Death.
0: You know, I want to be, listen, I always say this. My father got out at the right time.
1: I mean, you could also adapt. You could also say, oh, look at this. Let me see what this is about. And not go in.
0: He was old enough to ignore the the trans athletes, pronouns, and all the other garbage. He was old enough to not have to even pay attention to it. And I think they got out at the right time. They really did. I mean, before all hell breaks loose and the robots take over and all that crap.
1: You could make friends with the robots. You could understand their language. You could.
0: Did you not remember the story I just did the other day? It was we talked about it, right? The centaur one,
1: yeah,
0: it was like half horse,
1: yeah, devil head,
0: like devil head with a chainsaw running through far. Dizzy was telling us last week about the one that was, you know, it ran faster than Usain Bolt and jumped higher. You know, your average fence is 6 feet tall, and these goddamn robots are jumping 6'5". Why? Why do we need robots that jump 6'5"? Do we need them faster?
1: Please,
0: you know why?
1: When you
0: to
1: say
0: chase
1: that.
0: Us down and kill us.
2: Those Chinese Olympics of the robots, they were incredible. It makes me. One was doing acrobatic like ninja moves and stuff. I'm like, they are definitely going to kill us
0: and
2: easily.
0: What, you, And you think they're not going to have freaking laser beams? You think they're not going to be, I mean, Uzis? Come on.
2: Yeah.
1: Understand
0: 1,000%
1: that a human, like, they don't have sex and then they have babies. Like, a human has to make them. So we can't hate the robots. No. Hate the humans that are making them.
0: Here's the thing. The humans had to make the first couple.
1: And they make
2: them. Then the ball rolling.
0: The robots make the robots.
2: Yeah.
1: How are they making it themselves without the human pushing a button for them to do it?
0: You once it gets started, Monica, you know, I don't know if
1: but
0: you
1: it doesn't
0: fully
1: have to get started. That's my whole point.
0: But it's already started.
1: But them making themselves is not a thing. Humans have to design them and make them think a certain way or this way or that way or not do this or do that. They have to be the ones that are in charge. And those are the people you need to be mad at. Those are the people you need to focus on. They're over here dangling some keys and you're looking at that. In the meantime, they're screwing you over.
0: Yeah, 100%.
1: Look at the guy, the people, probably women too.
2: Yeah.
1: The people that are doing this, look into them. Stop
0: I don't know,
1: them.
0: Are the women smart enough to do this AI
1: well,
0: stuff?
1: Well, if you let them out of the kitchen for a minute, they might get a little curious and wander over.
2: They're going to take over, and then they're going to have versions of us. There's going to be a robot right. in the future that names his humans and gets right. made fun of like Monica names his robots.
0: Right. They're going to have humans that all they do is, they're going to have these robots that all they do. It's just break our chops.
2: My strange addiction. I'm a robot that sleeps with my human. They're like, what the hell?
0: All right.
2: That's going to be the future.
0: Yeah, it's coming, man.
1: Will there be robot porn?
2: Yes.
0: Look at the, whatchamacallit. Look at the factory that, was SpaceX or Tesla, whichever one of the companies is doing these Optimus Prime, these Optimus robots. Go just look at the fact. It's just robots building robots.
1: Listen. I understand you fear the change. You don't like change. You don't like new. You don't really. You're not really a fan of progress.
0: You always say I don't like change.
1: You don't.
0: I don't like unnecessary change.
1: Well, what you
0: I don't need a little pencil on my email asking me if I have help, if I need help writing an email. I've been writing emails for 30 goddamn years. I can write an email, and so could you, and so can Dizzy, and so can anybody in listening distance of my voice.
1: I understand, and I'm not disagreeing with you. We don't need it, but again, it's there for some people who do need it. Just you know,
0: no
1: you,
0: one
1: JP,
0: needs it. Stop making people lazier than they already are.
2: What's crazy is we have these science fiction movies that warn us, like iRobot, and then you see the Tesla robots that look exactly like the iRobots.
0: Yeah, right.
2: Like they're not even trying to hide it. They're gonna kill us, bro.
1: They did. I've seen an article one time. This is years back where they say all like the science fiction stuff that we've ever read or watched movies of was people preparing us for what was going to happen, like the Jetsons, and look at the stuff that's right now.
0: Yeah,
1: like, that
0: Star
1: was
0: Trek.
1: Them starting back then to prepare us to be able to do things. And someone on TikTok slowed it all down, slowed like that intro of the Jetsons down. They had FaceTime. They were doing FaceTime, and
0: it seemed
1: like ridiculous back then. Like, what are you doing, holding a phone with a, you know, there's no way that's ever going to happen.
0: Star Trek had those things. I forgot. I was never a Star Trek person, but you know, it's a cell phone.
1: Can we teleport? Will we teleport? And let's get to that, because traffic sucks.
0: Now you're, that I wouldn't mind doing.
1: See, now you don't get to, no. You're lazy.
0: I get to pick
1: go
0: and
1: to
0: choose
1: where you're
0: which technology
1: stop.
0: I use.
1: You,
0: everybody gets to pick and choose what technology they
1: you
0: use.
1: You just said, stop making everything lazier. That would be a lazier
0: no,
1: thing.
0: No, that's not lazier. That's just saying, that's not lazy. That is optimizing your time. There's nothing valuable.
1: So is AI.
0: To a lot of people. Than their time.
1: So is this email. Instead of sitting there thinking how to craft it and how to put together and should I and rough draft this and rough draft that, it just happens. I'm not saying it's good. I'm saying it's a time saver. Same concept.
0: The thing on the email is not a time saver. That's making you dumber. How can I do this job for you? I don't want you to do the job for me.
1: Okay.
0: But teleporting, so you're going to tell me instead of getting to the airport 2 hours early, sitting there waiting, then getting on my flight and then taking a 2 hour and a 2.5 hour flight home, and then, you know, getting on the train and taking the train and getting my house, I could just press the button and be in my living room?
1: We don't need that. We don't want to kick people out of jobs. We need short-term teleporting, like no more than like 20 miles tops. Like, let's not.
0: And how long do you think it would stay no longer than 20 miles?
1: Well, we have to make it that way because I don't want people out of job. Think of all the people that would be out of jobs. What's going to happen?
0: Everybody's
1: going to
0: be out of everybody's going to be out of jobs. Mm. Everybody is.
1: I don't think
0: we're not
1: going
0: to have to. Elon says it all done. We're not going to have to work anymore.
1: won't have any money and we won't be living anywhere.
0: Well, no, then this is where we got crazy. Because I was wondering, I'm like, okay, we're not going to have to work anymore. Money's not going to be an issue. And then he said, no, there's going to be like a universal salary. I'm like, so you want the, you're going to tell me the governments are going to give us the, okay, now I get it. Go F yourself. You and your Teslas and your spaceships and all the other stuff. I was on Team Elon for a long time.
1: Yeah, you are. I'm surprised you're saying that.
0: Until that one. Because I just don't think, I don't ever want the government taking care of me. Ever. I don't want any,
1: so you're
0: I don't
1: not
0: even
1: get
0: want
1: Social
0: them
1: Security?
0: To know. I don't even want them to know I exist.
1: Why?
0: Because I don't want them involved. I don't want them in the middle. I'm up in my business. I don't need any
1: of
0: that.
1: What do you have going on? Illegalities. What? That's what wrong things?
0: It's not even about illegalities.
1: What are you hiding from?
0: I am an under the radar guy.
1: Why?
0: I've said that a million times. I don't know. I like when big bosses are around. I don't want to meet them. I don't want to have to. I don't even want them to know my name. None of it.
1: And here I was upset. But you happened to be sick. But I really wanted to be in that meeting with all the big
0: people.
1: You're
0: a psycho.
1: Or I want to be involved. What's wrong with being involved?
2: Did you actually like that meeting?
1: I loved that meeting.
2: All hour and 40 minutes of it.
1: Was it long? Yes. But I also learned a lot, and I'm happy I was there. I'd rather be there than not be there in that specific meeting.
0: I've been in the belly of the beast for a very, very, very long time.
1: Right? Who are you talking to?
0: No, but in the meetings with those people.
1: Same thing.
0: What are you talking about?
1: I've been in.
0: You just said you always like feeling left out. I was never left out.
1: In this specific, from this 11 to 1 shift when they have these meetings, yes. But in my entire life, I've been in all the meetings. That's why I like them. And I'm talking not just radio. I'm talking insurance. Right. What do you call it? Financial. 301.
0: Financial?
2: Yeah.
0: You mean like giving people $1,000? Like that kind of finance?
1: I set myself up and I screwed myself over.
2: They should have covered this.
0: That was my way out to hit to end that diatribe right in its tracks, is what that was.
3: 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The Bone Bonus. 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It's who we are. This hour's Bone Bonus keyword is
0: need. 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And hopefully you get yourself $1,000. All right? It's that simple. It's The Bone Bonus on 102.5 The Bone. 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

0: 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And if you missed it a little while ago, I gave you the bone bonus for the 12 o'clock hour. The word is need. So you still have about 21 minutes to get that word need into the free 102.5 The Bone app. And your shot for the bone bonus. We'll get to Dead Guy in the Envelope in just a couple minutes.
1: We were looking through all the rosters. You said Odell Beckham made your roster, right?
0: Yes.
2: Ah. Oh, man.
0: Yeah, people would. And you know what's funny? It's like when he left, he didn't exactly leave on great terms. It was that whole, you know, they were going to, and they were in the playoffs and they decided to do that boat trip and then he's doing the whole thing and then they ended up getting their asses kicked. So that was kind of the end of that. So, but he's like very humble sitting here and he's like just. It's a very different Odell Beckham.
2: I was going to say, I don't think of humble when I think of...
0: This is a very, very different...
2: What happened? Why? Because he's coming back?
0: Because he was out of the league.
2: Yeah.
0: Well. He was being given a shot. He never wanted to leave New York in the first place, allegedly. And, you know, he's getting a shot. And listen, did he drop a couple? Yeah. Some that were, like, out of reach and that kind of thing. But he's also getting open. He's getting open.
2: I mean, he's gonna give it, apparently, and if, especially if he's being humble, he's gonna give it his all. And if you get your all from out of him, that's gonna be a good season.
0: It should be. We'll see what happens.
1: Did you
0: see what happens?
1: Did you see the story about this Hall of Fame, soon to be Hall of Fame wide receiver, Dejan?
2: Soon to be Hall
1: Love?
2: Of Fame.
0: No.
2: Dude.
0: What's that?
1: So this guy, 35-year-old man, was posing as a 49ers wide receiver. And he was getting these women to send him money, basically, whether he was like, oh, I'll pay you back, blah, blah, blah. Or he'd be like, talk to my financial advisor. I'm going to help you get paid like me. You put $5,000 in, we'll get you $20,000 by the end of the month. And he fooled, like, I think it was like 30 women into doing stuff like this. Hundreds of thousands of dollars. This guy was driving Lamborghinis and... He was,
2: what has happened?
1: Yeah, it was insane. I think his account balance had like over $1 million in it when it was all said and done.
2: How did he get busted? That's my question. Like, if he's going to be doing it that and being as brazen as not just one person, but like dozens of women, and for that much money, how does it end?
1: And you have, like, these are like, they have to be the dumbest women ever because if you watch any video, if you go on his profile, first of all, some of them went and Googled him. And they're like, how come you don't pull up on the roster? And his excuse to them would be like, you obviously don't have sports work. Baltimore Ravens can't see I'm on the roster because then they'll know how to prepare for me. I'm not on the roster
2: because
1: I'm a hidden weapon.
2: Then why is like QB1? Then why is Kittle on there? Like, why is George Kittle on listed, but you're not?
1: Yeah.
2: Because you can't watch tape against you. Okay. Yes.
0: So he was posing as an active player?
1: I can't. Yes, and if he, on his profile, there's him doing drills. Like, there's one of those iconic one of him running on the beach, running a route, like a post route. It's so bad. And someone watched that and goes, NFL caliber right there, for sure.
2: I can't. Also, this reeks of something my mom would do. I have zero doubt in my mind that she would have done something like that, sending someone like that money.
0: Yeah.
2: For her, and I don't know about these other ladies, but for her, it was always the, you know, he likes me. This important man likes me. Oh, my God. He doesn't. He's totally using you, you stupid bitch.
1: Yeah, he'd go from city to city, basically. Different cities. And he would even reach out to businesses and be like, hey, I'm here. I heard you're the place to go for manicures and stuff. I'm an NFL player. What's up? And they were like, oh, come through.
2: They
1: let him do stuff. Like, he's kind of tall, but he's scrawny. And not, like, fit scrawny. Like, you know what I mean? Where you'd look at a receiver and go, okay, I can see.
0: There's plenty, though. Michael Crabtree was like that, too.
1: Yeah.
0: You know, he was like, a little bit scrawny.
1: And he had this 18-year-old working with him who was pretending to be his financial advisor.
0: And now they're all going to jail.
1: Yes.
2: But why did you choose Fan Friend? I have so many questions. Like, why are you choosing that? Why did you take it out for so long? Why did you...
1: Because it was working.
2: But don't be greedy. Like, you got what you got, and now you're going to get busted. And he clearly did.
1: Well, he was trying to live his life off it, yeah.
2: Also, the 49ers all up in the headlines for all the wrong reasons, man.
0: I know. They can't catch a break.
2: Yeah.
0: Right?
2: Stop it.
0: Car accidents, hookers, scams. Injuries.
2: Not looking good.
0: Injuries. Mm-hmm. Injuries. Injuries. It was, I saw this woman who, how would you pronounce this name?
2: I love it.
0: Black woman.
2: Am I writing it down? Okay.
0: M-O-N-Q-U-I-E.
1: Monique.
0: No.
2: I do not want to say monkey.
0: It's not Monique because there's no I. It's M-O-N-Q-U-I-E.
1: Monqui.
0: Okay. Monqui Turnbull. She's 31. By the way, she's 5'2", 350. Oh.
1: 350?
2: I mean, are you exaggerating 5'2", or
0: anything
1: to say? 350. Holy
0: The headline reads...
2: Well, that's unhealthy.
0: The headline reads, "Why do you think my coochie hurts?"
1: I'm in.
0: So
1: go on.
0: She targeted an older couple, not that old though, 70 and 75, and said she was from the bank and that they're having issues and somebody was going to be by their house. They needed the ATM card and that the ATM card would be replaced within 24 hours. Somebody then knocks on their door. They take the card, they cut it up and put it into an envelope. No. And next thing you know, like after they left, the couple started feeling a little bit like uneasy. I don't know what took them so long, but then they called the cops, right? So they start doing the investigation. Now, their account was drained, but they only had 3,100 and change, 3,180, 3,180 in the account.
2: Even more so that it hurts because that's all the money they had. They weren't like rich.
0: Right. So that's what they had. So anyway, they go and they do an investigation and they arrest How do we say it?
1: Monqui.
0: They arrest her and they bring her in, right? So they're trying, so they're doing the investigation. So she's in the cell. She's sitting there and she goes on a phone call. Twice she does a phone call. During the second phone call with a friend, she made a reference to still having the money. But noted that the currency, quote, so she took the money and she hid it on her.
2: Under 300.
0: Or should I say,
2: pounds?
0: She in took her? The money and hid it in her.
2: Oh.
0: Right? So not only did she have the cash, but she had the cash in an envelope. As she was getting pulled over, she took it and stuck it in there.
1: She made a deposit.
0: She made a deposit.
2: Why couldn't you just put it in a fold? Like, if she's that big, she has a fold. It could get, you didn't have to.
1: It'll fall out the fold.
0: Because when you go to, when they bring her in, they're going to do a strip search anyway. So she did the whole squat and cough thing, and it was in there, so it didn't come out, so she was getting away with it. But then she gets on the phone, and she said that she still had the money, but, quote, it would be bloody because she had a period. So now, armed with the recorded calls, the investigators that were in the jail, they see that she's in the rec area of the jail pod. They questioned her about possession of any contraband, and Turnbull asked what was considered contraband, and the lieutenant said, she explained that this included items such as money, drugs, and weapons, and then goes, and money. And then Turnbull cupped to the money in her vagina. She was then escorted to a shower, and then she had to fish out the currency and place it in an evidence bag held by an unfortunate sheriff's deputy.
2: Yeah, I was going to say, what if you're the woman officer, whatever, that has to watch her fish it out? I mean, because the officer doesn't have to fish it out, right?
0: No, but I guess she's got to, you know, it was in there, so you had to, I guess they would have tapped in a gynecologist if they had to.
2: Dig.
0: But at the same time, I'm like, if it was my $3,100 and it came out of like bloody snooch, I'd have been like, you know what? Why don't you keep that?
2: No. Because it'd be like a tampon. If she rolled it, then I think about it. If it was like you could roll money.
0: It was in an envelope.
2: And then, well, I mean, you can roll the money, then roll the envelope around that. Yeah. And then depending how big her vagina is, you know, it'll hold up in there.
0: Monica,
2: that's not a bad idea.
0: She's 5'2", 350.
2: I know, that's a lot.
1: That's insane.
2: All I can think of is that poor heart. That heart's working hard every day.
1: Yeah, and the knees.
0: Whoa. Jesus.
1: You got to hold all that up. That's crazy.
2: That's a lot. I want her to get healthy because that's out of control.
1: Well, about this. Anytime you go get money, that you might be getting money out of someone's body.
2: Cash.
1: Because it...
2: What are your,
1: goes back.
2: One of your hundreds on in your bankroll yeah. there in your pocket, JP, might just be from the bloody money.
1: Now just seems crazy to carry around cash, huh?
0: Whatever, man. I guess so.
2: Who has to rinse it off? Like,
1: and money then I want to take the couple. Stuff ever.
0: And then I want to take the couple. Like, they're 70 and 74.
2: Yeah.
0: You're young enough to know. Like, your alarm bell should have went off. Before this person showed up at your house and you gave them your ATM card.
2: I know.
1: But old people are dumb.
0: But they're not old. The 70's not old anymore,
2: Diz. It's not
0: young,
2: though.
1: Well, it was old. Now it's like the new 50.
0: Right.
2: Is it?
1: Yeah. And but back then, 70. Like, they hit 70 at the right time where it's 70. And they're probably losing. Their brain's probably mushed.
2: And I feel like if someone starts talking about, you know, your money is in trouble. Like, I feel like a lot of times people panic.
1: Oh, that's my biggest worry is my mom's parents are going to just fall for, like, AI stuff and all this now. Like, all these type of scams.
2: I mean.
0: My father was ripe for it.
1: Yeah.
0: He was ripe. He actually had people, they were able to, he was on the bank as somebody was taking money out of his account.
2: Dude.
1: I believe it.
0: He saw something going on, and then he called the bank immediately. And he told the bank what was going on. And the bank looked into it as somebody was attempting to pull money out of his account.
2: Damn. I will say this. The banks are really good. I got, and this has been like a decade or so ago, but it was, I was at the gas station and I got a text from BOA and they were like, hey, you know, blah, blah, blah, blah. And I was like, holy crap, what's going on? And they stopped. They froze the car. You know what I mean? They didn't let it happen. And they asked me what my last thing was. I didn't have to pay anything. Honestly, they really are. They're on top of things. Makes me feel better.
0: Yeah. Thank God. I told you what happened when I was away with my wife and on my friend Julie's Facebook page.
2: Oh, yeah.
0: It looked like her friend was, you know, had puppies and looking to get rid of puppies. And I tried to, like, send money for the puppy. And then I realized something was going on. And the bank contacted me right away. Like, do you know this person 100%? And because it was on Julie's page, I was like, yeah. And they were like, 100% because there's a scam going around. And then Julie was like, yeah, now my friend's page got taken over and blah, blah, blah.
2: But see, you fell for it. These old 70-year-old people,
0: right.
2: They're falling for it.
0: I fell for it for $250. I wasn't falling for it for giving you access, you know, handing you my ATM card.
2: Yeah.
0: You know, and everything else that goes along with it. I wasn't doing that.
2: Poor old people. Sorry, guys.
0: All right, time for a dead woman in the
2: woman?
0: The envelope. This is this hooker. She what?
1: Sorry, I laughed when you said that.
0: I'm sorry.
2: This hooker.
0: This fine young lady, actually older lady. She is somebody that you know from the headlines and the history books. Headlines and history books. Monifa.
2: Was she a criminal?
0: She was not a criminal. Diz.
1: Were the headlines negative?
0: I'm sure they were both. I'm sure over time there were positives and negatives. So I'm going to give you another question.
1: All right. Would we learn about this person in school in history class?
0: Possible.
1: I'm definitely really right down the middle with these questions.
0: Yeah, you really are. Definitely, you could have learned about her. You could have learned about her in school. 800-771-1025. All right, so this woman is somebody you know from the headlines and the history books. She is somebody you may have learned about in school. The headlines could have been both positive and negative. And Monica, I forgot. What did you ask me?
2: She's not a criminal.
0: And she's not a criminal. All right, one more time, 800-771-1025. Take those first clues and then start asking yes or no questions. You get a yes, you get to go again. If you get a no, we move on to the next call. You take the clues, you put them together, and win fantastic prizes. Let's see, what do we got for this week? We have, I didn't go pick them up. Hold on a second, I can tell you. Where is Mr. Olivero? Let's see, we got Luke Bryan at the Amp. We got tickets to see USF play Florida International at
2: Go Bulls.
0: Or Breaking Benjamin. 800-771-1025. 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

0: clues so far. You got a white woman that you know from... Oh, I didn't give you that earlier. Oopsie. Headlines in history books. The headlines could have gone either way. I'm sure there were positives and negatives. And she... Monica, why do I keep forgetting?
1: Not a criminal.
0: She says with disgust. 800-771-1025. Yes, she was not not a criminal. Pete, line four. Good, Pete.
2: Was she a wealthy woman?
0: Yes.
2: Did her wealth have anything to do with the hotel industry?
0: No. But when I say, like, she was wealthy to us. You know, because I just went and looked to see what she was, like, worth when she died. She was definitely wealthy to us, but she wasn't, like, a business baroness or anything like that. Alan, line five.
3: Was she a pilot?
0: She was not a pilot. And Diz asked earlier if we would have learned from her in school. You could have. You could have, especially if you're of a certain age. Forrester, line one.
4: Was she linked to a president?
0: Like romantically?
4: No. Just so linked to a president in the 90s.
0: I mean, okay. You could say that, I guess.
4: Well, is it Linda Tripp?
0: No. No. There's no real controversy with this woman.
1: Do we know her from the political world, though? Then if she was linked to a president?
0: Look at you, smarty pants.
1: Paying attention, listening, taking the clues, and moving on from there.
0: Asking yes or no questions?
1: Yeah, I know.
0: Kevin, lines playing the game correctly. Kevin, line two.
5: Was she known to wear a white dress?
0: No. Who are you thinking?
5: Marilyn Monroe?
0: No. No. Dina, line three.
6: Was she married to a president?
0: No. Lauren, line four.
1: Oh, Lauren's gone.
0: Yeah. That whole linked to a president thing. It's like... She wasn't in, there was no relationship with, there was no relationship.
1: They went in the same circles, but she's from the political world, so that's how she might have been.
0: Exactly. That's how you can say she was linked to a president, but it would have just been whoever the president was at that time. All right? 800-771-1025. But there was no romantic links. There's no scandal linked or anything along those lines. I'm just trying to think what else. Somebody asked about a white dress. No, she's not known for a white dress. She does have,
1: Do it. Give
0: she
1: it.
0: She does have an interesting nickname.
1: Yeah.
0: I think that's going to help some people out. Anthony, line one.
1: You always do. It never does.
7: Was she an attorney general?
0: No. She was not. John, line two.
8: Did she die in the 2000s?
0: Yes.
8: Did she hold office in politics?
0: Yes.
8: Was she a white American, you said?
0: No.
1: Interessante.
0: No.
1: I see.
0: Kyle, line three.
9: That throws mine right out the window. Thanks anyway. Sorry, guys.
0: All right. Bob, line four.
10: Hey, was she involved or on the Supreme Court in any way?
0: No. Nothing to do with the Supreme Court. John, line one.
11: Yeah, did she hold any political office?
0: Yes.
11: Was that office at the federal level?
0: Sure.
11: Did she die in the last 20 years?
0: Yes. Is punk in it. Good.
11: Did she... Was she a political appointee?
1: Good question.
0: No.
1: Good question, which means she had to have been elected.
0: No. Doug, line five.
1: Oh, Doug's gone.
0: Doug's gone. Jennifer, line three.
12: Hello. Sorry I missed you all on Friday.
0: That's okay.
12: Work got in the way.
0: It happens.
1: I missed your cleavage.
12: I know.
0: I think we all did.
12: Was she known for riding a bus?
0: For riding a bus?
12: Yeah.
0: No. No.
1: Jennifer's known for having a bust. Hey-o!
0: Hey-o, zing zing. Anthony, line seven.
13: Was she an African-American woman?
0: No. Mm-mm. No, she wasn't. John, line two.
14: Hey, guys. Was she in politics in Europe?
0: Yes.
14: Was it Margaret Thatcher?
0: Margaret Thatcher, the Iron Lady, is the dead woman in the envelope.
14: Yes.
0: There you go. Congratulations, man. All right, you want to go see, your choice, Luke Bryan, September 10th at the Amp, or do you want to go see USF take on Florida International at Ray J this Saturday, or do you want to see Breaking Benjamin at the Amp in October?
14: Breaking Benjamin.
0: All right, you got a pair of tickets to see Breaking Benjamin October 19th at the Amp. Congratulations. Yes, the Iron Lady, Margaret Thatcher, is the dead hooker in the envelope.
1: You're just never going to let me use these new Nerd Notes songs ever again.
15: No, we're good.
1: We've had new ones, yeah.
0: We have new ones?
1: And I was going to surprise you, but like we've had them for a week now, and each time you're just not going to the Nerd Notes.
0: You can let one fly. Let one fly.
1: Is it
16: authentic though when we just do that?
1: It didn't feel like it.
0: I'm not worried about it.
16: All right.
1: Also, I have not listened to any. This is my first time listening, just like you are. Okay.
0: Okay.

0: Well, they got the responsibilities correct.
1: Finally.
2: Yeah.
0: Guess we didn't like it?
1: No, I didn't. I liked it. It was a...
0: it was 80s power pop.
1: Is that what that was?
0: Yeah.
2: It wasn't bad.
1: I mean, yeah, listen, we've had... The other ones were worse. The new, this newer one is on the right track, correct?
0: Correct.
1: Okay.
0: You got another one?
1: I mean, I have a whole bunch, but we're not, I just don't feel
0: authentic. Just give me one more. Just give me one more.
1: No.
0: Yeah, I can, I'm allowed to do it.
1: No.
0: Give me one more.
1: No. Mostly because I didn't download. I kept waiting to use that one for like a week now, and I haven't been able to use it, so I haven't done any other ones.
0: You're a dick.
2: How many do we have?
1: Oh, there's like six. Hold on.
2: Oh, you can give us another one.
1: No, I just haven't put it in the computer. Yeah, there's like six or seven here.
2: All right. Well, we're getting better. Like you said, the responsibilities, I think JP said there. Or on track with that one.
1: Yeah. It said tonight.
0: He's not only taking the call, but he's making jokes. Okay.
1: Yeah. He's not keeping score. It did say tonight. It said day guy, and they'll look to like play in the game tonight. That's a weird.
0: All right, good enough.
1: Yeah.
0: It's JP. It's Monica. It's Dizzy. And it's AI made songs. Right? Those are AI.
1: Lazy. Weren't we just bitching about this? We have, wait a minute, we have my niece in her beautiful voice singing an all-natural song that she wrote individually without AI, and then we're just using AI instead.
0: Trash. Mm-hmm. Be right back.

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0: it's Monica, it's Diz. 1025 The Bone, Real Raw Radio. Got a little while left, and then Sunny's show will take over at 1 o'clock. And he'll have another shot for you to win $1,000 at 2 p.m. with the Bone Bonus. Monica, I know you said at family functions that gunfire has broken out in the past.
1: Oh, listen. Not to
2: Mexican standoffs?
1: I did not hear that term until I was probably 35 or 40 or something.
0: What, gunfire?
1: Mexican standoff.
0: What? Okay.
2: It's like the whole culture.
1: I didn't know. Not to lean into a stereotype and to let you know that, but yes, there was a hole in my dining room floor from my grandfather that we used to like play with, and because it led in like we
2: how poor you guys were playing with bullet holes.
1: We'd like stick our finger in there and you could see through like into the basement.
0: That's some broke stuff, huh?
2: Yeah, it is.
1: Listen, we didn't have a lot of money.
2: Here comes the incoming poor Mexican story. Mm-hmm. Here we go.
0: You know, incoming poor Mexican story. Nope. Not necessarily poor Mexican story, but
1: he doesn't want to hear it, Garrett. He does not want to hear it.
0: This is the. From the stereotypes come from somewhere. New Mexico man allegedly gunned down cousin in an argument over.
1: Oh no! Don't say frijoles.
2: Tacos.
0: Close. No, close. Odie.
2: Tequila.
1: Enchiladas.
0: Enchiladas. There we
1: that's
0: go.
1: That's good stuff right there.
0: Yeah, enchiladas. It is. Dateline New Mexico. A man gunned down his cousin during a drunken argument over green enchiladas.
1: Oh, nobody wants the green ones.
0: Irvin Joaquin Gutierrez, 22.
1: What was that? How did you what?
0: Irvin Joaquin Gutierrez, 22, was cuffed on murder charges for allegedly killing his cousin, Nathaniel Cavazos, in Albuquerque. What?
1: Stop it.
0: Why? Stop it.
1: Say it like a white person would say it.
0: No, I'm giving you a pop-up accent like a reporter. Showing respect.
1: Is that respect or is it mocking?
0: I'm not mocking. I'm mocking the fact that the guy killed his cousin over enchiladas.
1: Listen, grandma's tamales are worth it. My mom's enchiladas, I gotta tell you, I'm not gonna lie. Okay, would you fight over your wife's chicken cutlets?
0: I'm not shooting anybody over chicken cutlets.
1: What about Cafe Chibo's Asubuku?
0: Asabuco, I'm not shooting anybody over anything. The only way I'm shooting somebody over food is if I'm starving, I haven't eaten, and I need to eat. That's the only way I'm going to shoot somebody over food.
1: Like you're on an island and the person is a ham hock.
0: Right.
1: In your vision, and then you have to eat them. Yeah.
0: Remember that old cartoon?
1: I do.
0: With the fat guy and the skinny guy, they were stuck on an island, and they would start, after a few days, they started looking at each other like they were food. And the skinny guy was looking at the fat guy. Yeah. He looked like a hamburger. And the fat guy was looking at the skinny guy. He was looking like a hot dog. And they just ran around. ran after each other, trying to kill each other and eat each other on the island.
1: Which, for the record, I feel like, okay, so if you were on a desert island and you were starving and the person you're with, you envisioned him, that person, as a food, what would that food be? Because mine would be a hot dog. Like, what would
0: well,
1: be
0: they
1: better?
0: Look, it's the way they were designed, the characters were designed. He was tall and thin, so it looked like a hot dog. The other guy was short and fat. It looked like
1: so
0: a burger.
1: So what are you then?
0: Me?
1: A cheesesteak?
0: I don't know, I guess.
2: Yeah. Cheesesteak wouldn't be bad.
1: I feel like cheesesteak is the way to go.
0: Thank you.
1: That's so rough. Yeah, it's not an insult. I feel like I'm a chocolate chip cookie. I feel like I'm a chocolate chip cookie. Like, I'm just round and brown. Like, there's no, what else is round?
2: No, we're smaller, so we have to be like cupcakes or something.
0: Yeah.
1: No, mini cupcakes, yeah.
2: Mini cupcake, yeah.
0: No, you're a brownie, Diz.
2: Thank you. A brownie. I'll take that.
1: With nuts.
0: Yeah. With extra nuts.
1: Yeah,
0: this guy's going to jail.
1: I mean, listen, you hate to play into the stereotype. I'm not saying it was right at all. I understand.
0: You understand what? He shot him over enchiladas. There's nothing to understand here.
1: I understand how it can get escalated is what I'm saying.
2: Monica's enchiladas, me, fried chicken. What's your family? What would yours be? What would your stereotype be? JP.
0: Ravioli?
2: Ravioli? Yeah, I could see that.
1: Lasagna? Spaghetti.
0: Lasagna?
1: Cannoli, which can I just say? I'm remembering dinner on Friday night. That cannoli at Cafe Chibo was just...
2: I don't remember any of this. We had cannolis.
0: It's because your ass showed up drunk. That's why.
2: We had cannolis?
1: Well, at the very, very, very end, yeah. At the very end, it was...
2: What did I order?
1: You ate the pizza with Ian.
2: Oh, okay.
0: Dude, what made you show up bombed?
2: I didn't plan to show up bombed. I go, because I live in Tampa. I go, all right, well, I'll just hang out with Mo and Patrick Smith and all that. And then, you know, Patrick Smith, that handsome man, has a way of just getting you to hang out with him longer. And he kept pouring me drinks. And I did not realize how much he pours and how heavy his hand is.
1: That's nice, though. There's nothing wrong. Yeah. It's Friday night. I was thinking the same thing. And I was having a discussion at Hooters. I'm like, it's too long of a time to stay here and just do nothing. But it's too short of a time to go all the way back home and come all the way back to St. Pete. It was very frustrating. If I had that option, I would have done it.
0: Dizzy literally said five words. And I'm like, you've been drinking?
1: Yeah, I didn't know that. I was actually
2: I pulled up
1: and
2: was like, I'm so sorry, I'm late.
0: Yeah,
1: you I didn't just realize that, to be honest with you. And when you said that, GP, and he
2: you
1: said yes.
2: Hear it?
1: You said, how many drinks did you have? I think is what you said.
0: No, I didn't say how many drinks you have. I go, you've been drinking?
1: Oh.
0: Yeah, you had some drinks?
2: And I flashed my hand.
0: And you were like,
2: I had
0: yeah.
2: this many.
0: And he got a little loud because I think he got a little upset that I called him on it.
2: Oh, okay.
0: He'll never admit it.
2: Maybe.
0: A little bit.
2: I don't remember any of this, so you're probably right.
1: Mm-mm. Yeah, I don't. I didn't realize that. First of all, I didn't realize until JP said that, and then I could. Oh, okay, I could see that, but I didn't know you were that. Like I didn't. You were. Didn't
2: I mean,
1: know.
2: I wasn't drunk, but I definitely was sauced up.
0: You were drunk enough to drop a bottle, and then get up in the restaurant and tell everybody, "Sorry, it was me. It was me." And you did everything but stand on the chair.
2: Yeah. Well, you're welcome. We had memories.
1: It was me.
2: Gave you content.
1: All I know is if that were me doing memories? That, I would be, GP would be handing me my own ass. You would be.
0: What happened?
1: If that were me who did something like that, which is why I didn't show up in any way, shape, or form, I was not going to be fodder because you would have been like, Monica's drunk again. Oh, she can't do anything without being drunk. How come she's always drunk? But Gareth drops something and breaks a plate and it's all, ha, ha, ha.
0: Is it?
1: It feels like it. I'm not saying you should be mad at him. I'm just saying, if it were me, it would have been
2: mad at me for what?
1: He's not. That's
2: what
1: I'm saying.
2: If
1: it were me,
2: time.
1: It would have been. It would have been a whole thing, and you know it.
2: I saved some money by showing up that way. You didn't have to buy
0: the world,
2: more drinks.
0: The world is against you.
1: Yeah. That's true. No, about the world, but I know.
0: Let me ask you a question.
1: Be a hard time about drinking.
0: Let me ask you a question. If I didn't call you out on the drinks, on the drinking, would you have had a drink?
2: No. No. I didn't drink for the rest of the night. No. I didn't drink for the rest of the night. I came here, actually, slept for an hour, and then I went back to my side. I even go to my stomping grounds, Thunder Bay. I went straight home.
1: I wondered if you were going to go to Thunder Bay.
2: No, I was
1: good. Part of me was like, I was kind of tired because I'd been up all day, but part of me was like, oh, you know, that'd be kind of fun tonight.
2: Well, I don't know about you guys. I had a great time that night from what I remember.
1: I had fun. I had a really good time.
0: Why are Mexicans killing each other over enchiladas?
1: I think I can see how it can escalate. Like, I've been at family functions where, you know, you start drinking, and you start drinking early, or they do, and, you know, everything's jovial and happy and loud and festive, and then, you know, with my family, I'm not talking about everybody, but with my family, it was like the one wrong look, like sideways, and then and it didn't even mean it to be that way, but then the guy has like an attitude, he's like, what are you doing, bro? You're looking at me like that. You know what I mean? And then it becomes, it was nothing, but like an ego or a drunk.
0: Machismo.
1: Whatever, becomes into play. And next you know, there's fights and people are holding people back and then there's gunplay. It's a whole thing. So let's just not.
0: It's all like grandma's birthday.
1: Listen.
0: Not grandma, what do we call her?
1: It was abuelita.
0: Abuela?
1: Abuelita. And it was. But grandma was hammered too, though. So I feel
0: awesome.
1: Like, yeah, I feel like just everybody was drunk, which is why I am how I am. It's a cultural thing. Don't put down my culture.
0: Is that what this is? Okay, so we should not make fun of the White Claws anymore because it's cultural.
1: Cultural.
0: I was definitely impressed with the way you were trying foods at dinner.
1: I'm kind of proud of myself too because in that purse pasta, if you said to me beforehand what was it, I'm like, nope, none of that matches. I don't want to eat it. But I ate it, and it was delicious. There was pear in there. Who eats pear and cheese together? Not this bitch. On Friday.
0: All right. Well, thank you, Monica. Thank you, Diz. We'll be back tomorrow morning at 11 o'clock. Sending show is up next. I'll have another shot for you to win $1,000 coming up at 2 o'clock with the Bone Bonus. Have a great day, everybody. Bye. So for your blame.
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7: You ready?
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Hello? John? It's Dylan Catrone. I thought we were boys, bro. I'm trying to call you to see if you're ready for the next big thing. I'm playing. Thought you were coming, man. Give me a call when you get this message.

0: weekend, some easier than others, maybe not. Welcome to Senning Show. Label in town, top dog, hip town. My name is John Senning. He is Dizzy. Thanks for being here. We got a hell of a week ahead of us. All culminates on Friday. We'll be broadcasting live from Next Big Thing. For those that know, and it appears that most of you did know, I'm about to give somebody passes to the Senning Seawall session. Can I give you a peek behind the curtain on that?
1: Please.
0: I had a different idea for what that was going to be called. And, I think I'm getting more comfortable as time goes on, believing that the things that I come up with are good. I think for a long time, you find yourself in these meetings with people, big wigs, and you don't want to say your ideas because you just don't necessarily think they're going to be good. And I'm changing that. And inside, I hated the sound of Senning Seawall session in my own head. I just didn't like it. But I sat with it for an entire meeting. And at the end, I go, what about Senning Seawall session? Pop the crowd.
1: Oh.
0: They loved it. Everybody's like, somebody sent me a message. I was, that's such a cool name. And at first, I hated the idea of it. And then now it's come to fruition. People are excited about it. We'll be broadcasting live. I was just talking to Dan from our events promotions department. And I think we're going to be set up broadcasting from the View at the Sound, which is going to be pretty damn cool. Obviously, Dylan Catrone is opening the show. Water Parks will be there. Yellow Card is headlining. And we've been given this great opportunity to do the Senning Seawall session where Dylan Catrone will do an intimate little acoustic set right there on the seawall, right by the water, behind the sound. It's going to end up being like maybe 20, 30 people by the time it's all said and done. And you did hear that voicemail. So to the seventh caller we go. Welcome to Senning Show. Who's this?
2: This is Mark.
0: Mark, what's up, brother? How you doing, man?
2: What's up, man? How you doing?
0: Doing good. Why'd you call?
2: I heard Dylan Catrone. I heard the voicemail.
0: You did. You absolutely did hear the voicemail, and you heard it right because you are a winner, and you're going to the Seawall sessions this Friday. Are you good to make it?
2: I believe so. Absolutely. Talk with the wife about that too. That's great.
0: Hell yeah! It's going to be a great time. You're obviously going to get tickets to the whole show, to the whole festival as well, if we're calling it a festival. So just hang tight. The only problem is I need you. We did it at the beginning of the segment, so you do need to hang tight for a few minutes. Is that okay?
2: Okay, I appreciate it. No worries.
0: All right. Thank you.
2: Thank you so much.
1: Any chance they're going to move us to Janus? Last
0: minute? No. Okay, there will be no moving of the events. I gotta say. I did not go to Janus on Friday night.
1: Yeah.
0: I just wasn't for me on Friday night. And I know Matt and Zach got up on stage with Pepper, and I don't want to be like, social media guy. Not one video of it on social media. Not like I'm more calling them out than anything else. I mean, I didn't see anybody else post a video. I don't even know that I saw one from Pepper, but I had not. I saw. Shout out to Jimbo, aka Sweet Tea, who sent me some pictures of. I don't even think they were in it, but no video or anything of our boys being up with Pepper on Friday night, which I thought
1: was it a good turnout though?
0: It was packed.
1: People still liked it, even though the weird turnaround.
0: I know people were mad and stuff, but it was still absolutely packed to the gills.
1: Good.
0: And everybody had a great time. And I saw. I wish I knew these. I wish I would have remembered your name. But you run into people like this and you realize whatever this weird world that we/I are creating here, like there are people that fit into it just the way that you hope. I went and got breakfast at Chichio over here off 4th Street and I'm leaving. And there's this amazing couple that stopped me. They were huge fans. They're like, oh, man, where were you? We were at Pepper last night. Matt and Zach were so awesome. And they were going on and on. They're big in the reggae scene. And I'm like, oh, what are you guys doing now? And they said, oh, we're headed to Daytona. We're going to the race. And I'm like, you are my people.
1: Yeah.
0: The vision of potentially reggae-loving NASCAR Florida people is what this whole show is kind of dependent on. So I'm very sorry that I don't remember your name, but it was a pleasure to meet them. And had a fun race on Saturday night as well. Dude, I don't know how close you were paying attention. Our guy, Noah Gregson, was in the conversation right up at the end. I don't really know what happened, but I was getting just full-blown chubbed thinking that he had a chance at winning that damn race, and it got super hairy at the end. There was multiple crashes.
1: Yeah.
0: And he obviously did not win the race.
1: The one I saw was the 77 car.
0: Carson Hocevar.
1: Yeah, yeah, yeah.
0: Which that's my guy too. And man, he just crapped the bed,
1: oh,
0: dude.
1: Oh, man.
0: No contact, no nothing. Was also in the back the entire race. had no, you know, no inkling that he was even going to be up there. And then sure enough, near the end of the race, what do you know? He's in the conversation and I guess just lost control. Yeah. Nobody touched him.
1: Oh, really? A tire didn't pop or anything?
0: No, no. Oh. He just went maybe
1: a little
0: too fast, yeah. A little too quick, and just spun himself out and smacked the wall really, really bad. And in the end, it was kind of cool because Ryan Preece won the race. He was one of the guys fighting for a spot to make the chase, which he did. And I didn't really know that much of the backstory. This dude has almost been killed twice at Daytona.
1: Who?
0: He had Ryan Preece, the guy that won the race.
1: Oh.
0: He has the two last worst wrecks at Daytona. If you look up on X or wherever, you just type in Ryan Preece Daytona crash, it's quite possibly one of the worst crashes you've ever seen. I don't know if he flipped 20 times or 30 times, but the guy at some point is flipping so many damn times that you lose count.
1: Oh, the couple.
0: Yes.
1: Melissa and Dom. I know them.
0: Oh, they're in the chat. They're in the chat.
1: They go to the cruise all the time. That's my homies right there. They're awesome. Those two are so great.
0: I felt so bad walking away because as I was walking away from them, I was just thinking, these are my people. I need to know more about them. Where are they? They're in there right now?
1: Dom's in there. Yeah. Melissa.
0: Dominic, that was me, John. That was my wife, Melissa. Dizzy knows us very well. Yeah, it was very nice to meet them and That's the life. That's the reggae traveling NASCAR chasing folks that I live for.
1: Now you know I'm trying to get more educated in vroom.
0: Yes,
1: vroom.
0: Please. I don't know if I can help, but please.
1: Well, I feel you can.
0: Yep.
1: I never knew there was such a thing as NASCAR overtime. I'm looking at the TV. I'm like, what the hell is that?
0: Yeah.
1: There's no regulation time. I thought so. I'm like, what is this?
0: Well, what happens is you don't want the race to end under caution. So depending on when the caution happens on the final lap or the last two laps or last five laps, it won't end under a caution where they're just cruising around. So if that's going to be the case, they go overtime, which is green, white, checkered. So essentially two laps, you go, you get the green, you get the white, and then you get the checker. And then they did that. They had to do that twice because of the wreck. Ooh. So it was fun. It was exciting. And I was telling you off the air, dude, completely just dosed myself on Saturday night. I went into, when I walked in the door, I saw JoJo. I was like, I'm struggling. I'm trying to get through the haze out. Sometime over the last hour, I finally started getting it together. And I'm so pissed. I just texted Danielle to send me a picture of the bottle because this bottle was a gift from our friends. Hold on. I don't see it yet. But either way, I'll tell you what it is. I know people are going to ask. It looks like a liquor. It's like in a liquor bottle.
1: Okay.
0: But it's a THC beverage, and you're supposed to like just do like a shot of it, right?
1: Oh,
0: so I had done it before. I had had one shot here, one shot there. Well, Saturday night, we're chilling. I was grilling all night long. I made it. Did you see my grill shot on Saturday
1: night?
0: I thought you would have appreciated it.
1: No, I didn't see it.
0: Oh, dude, it was one for the ages. I made tacos and I posted it on my Instagram story. I had fish, I had steak, I had a little pork roast going, I had the tortillas on the grill. So I'm doing all that and I got this bottle of this, God damn it, I need the name of it. But I got the bottle of this spirit, for lack of a better term. And I'd like walk by the bottle, I'm like do a little shot, wait like 20, 30 minutes. I'm like, everything's fine. Night gets a little later, let me have another one. By the time the night was over, I probably did like five of these, maybe six of these little shots of, there's no liquor.
1: Yeah.
0: It just is a THC-infused spirit.
1: But walk me through this. So you're on your fish shot. Like, were you feeling buzzed
0: up? At that point,
1: up?
0: I wasn't feeling. Like, I kind of just, I was, feel, to be completely honest with you,
1: feel like
0: I was
1: work.
0: Feeling really, really good.
1: Oh.
0: Like, that's the way that I would explain it best. I just felt like it's not making me tired. It's not making me feel just insanely, like, stoned out of my mind or anything. I just was feeling really, really good. And then sometime in the late evening on Saturday, it just hit me and it just knocked me on my ass. And Sunday, yesterday, was a struggle of a day. Like it was.
1: Oh, man.
0: I mean, for those that take any sort of edible or have done anything like that, you know that like hangover feeling that can come from an edible.
1: Yeah.
0: And I was struggling to move about yesterday. And then even today when I got up, I was working
1: through
0: it.
1: You were feeling it?
0: Oh, I was feeling it a little bit.
1: But. And that's what I said. We're kind of synced up because like a pretty good weekend.
0: I don't even know what the hell happened here. I feel like you had one of those nights and one of those weekends where we may be able to barely talk about the details of it, to be honest with you.
1: Friday I did the show with Mo and them and I hung out for a while.
0: Real quick. Was there an interview with Mo Or was that a bit?
1: No, there was he had an interview.
0: He did do the interview. Yeah. Because I saw the clip of you kind of clowning him at the end. So I wasn't sure if like the interview went wrong or if the interview even actually really happened.
1: No, it went for like 30 minutes.
0: Okay, so that was kind of the joke.
1: Yeah, and then apparently Mo talked most of the time. The guy didn't really get to talk.
0: That's what
1: Spike was saying. He was keeping time. And Mo only let the man talk for like 8 minutes out of the 30. So Patrick Smith's there, and we're hanging out. It's a Friday, and I told him, you know.
0: Patrick Smith will get you loose. He often brings he brings a bottle very often. I told you, and I've said it on the air, my last two, like most, wasted nights of my life over the past 2 years are because of Patrick's.
1: Okay.
0: Yeah.
1: So
0: that's for the sake of conversation, that's more what I'm worried about talking about for everybody's safety.
1: Okay.
0: So let's just beat around the bush on that.
1: Okay. Yeah. So, you know, I went and hung out with JP and them. I don't remember totally that whole dinner. Like, I remember hanging out. I remember this is going fine. We're having conversations. I think I'm talking regularly. And at one point, JP is like, he's like going to get some more water. And it's right by me. He's like, well, I got you. He goes, oh, thank you. And I go to pick it up. And you got to remember, like, well, it was in like an ice container with the little like.
0: I've heard you blame the bottle. I've heard you blame the place.
1: Yeah, so I picked it up, not noticing how slippery it is, cracked it. Everyone's looking at me. And I get up and I'm like, all right. And this one lady was looking at me. I was like, get back to your dinner. Turn around. You're good.
0: The fact of the matter is that you aren't like a hide your buzz type guy. Like when you get to a certain level, like it's on. It's game on.
1: Yeah.
0: So when we had a little bit of a back and forth on Friday night, which by the way, I was hoping that you were going to go back and look at our back and forth because it was pretty funny. I feel like you weren't picking up what I was saying. Can I go back and read?
1: Yeah, please.
0: Yeah. So you text me. And I hope you can understand it now. You text me. I don't know when it actually came through because I think my phone did die at some point. So I get the text. It says, and I'm reading this verbatim. I get 1, 2, 3, 4 texts in a row.
1: For me.
0: All at almost the same time.
1: Okay.
0: I get Wyatt. WYA*WYD. Then I get, you hate me. It's fine. So I see it, and I send a fun. I can tell you're probably feeling loose, and
1: yes,
0: you're going through it.
1: Absolutely.
0: So I text him, "You need some milk," which is like a funny. Are you not familiar with that? Like the guy's like overdosing, and he's like losing. He's all messed up, and somebody runs up and goes, "He needs some milk."
1: No.
0: So I said, "You need some milk," and you didn't respond. You hit me with a question mark, and then I said, "Are you dreaming about your ex zombie lover?"
1: Don't get that other.
0: The first text that you sent me just said Wyatt. I knew they were funny text messages.
1: Yeah.
0: And then I could just tell in your tone. First, you were being combative and also just not picking up what I was laying down. You said, I don't get this. I don't get this unseasoned replies. Talk to me like you're at a cookout. Don't look at my IG and not reply here. How dare you?
1: Oh, yeah, because I had set those two texts, and then I was like,
0: well, at this point, I just kind of felt like if I engaged you, it was going to be trouble. Like, you were going to end up, like, wanting to fight with me. So then I sent you one of my favorite gifts ever, which is the Heartbreak Kid Shawn Michaels acting like he's, like, slobbing on a knob.
1: Yeah.
0: And that was pretty much where it ended from there.
1: Yeah, because I was trying to meet up with you that night,
0: yeah.
1: Which is probably good. You were ignoring me, and I did.
0: It probably was. Yeah, it was for the
1: that
0: best.
1: Was not a good idea.
0: We were on different, similar but very different wavelengths.
1: Yeah. Saturday went out, got to see my homeboy George, who's I did the podcast with way before the Lazy Ass Podcast. He's back on doing stand-ups. I'm like, what do you think about doing the podcast again? He's like, absolutely.
0: Are you gonna get it? Are you gonna get it fired back up?
1: So me and him are gonna get it fired back
0: up.
1: Call
0: it the same thing.
1: So excited for that. Yeah, probably. I don't know why I would rebrand it. Sunday was just a rest day for me. Like I was chilling, hanging out, and I don't know why this morning I woke up and I just was mad. Like I didn't want to go to work, didn't want to go do anything.
0: Mondays can be like that, huh?
1: Yeah, and I usually never had that. I was just like, I had to drag myself over here, and it made me feel so good finding out you did the same thing today.
0: Yes. Different. We took different paths to get here, but. Yeah, but this morning was I had to talk myself into living life today.
1: Yes.
0: That's all there really is to it. But we both made it here, and we got a hell of a week. It will all culminate at the Bay Care Sound on Friday for next big thing where we've got the Sending Seawall sessions.
1: Yeah.
0: And, dude, I'm so glad that that Monica ran out of here. I almost lured her into to a fight to start the show because I was listening to her pro-AI agenda.
1: Mm-hmm.
0: on my way in today got me just totally worked into a frenzy because I don't know what it is. I don't know what flipped the switch, but I am so adamantly, vehemently angry and anti-AI right now that I know she was really just busting JP's balls is ultimately what that was. She was just looking to disagree with JP. But I think it was because this morning the president came out and said that if you don't want a data center in your neighborhood, then you're going to be like backwards and poor. The only reason you don't want a data center is if you want to end up being backwards and poor. So now that Donnie's full blown on that, and I had to tell her that quickly as we passed, you know, crossed paths. I said, "Well, you're now on Donald Trump's team. I hope you're happy. Yep. You guys are allies at this exact
1: moment. One in the same. I would agree completely with that statement.
0: Pretty much. What else did I want to talk about in this first segment? Oh, I meant to tie it into the NASCAR chat, but they made a bit of an official announcement. We knew it was happening, but Tom Cruise was at the race on Saturday. He showed up. They snuck him through a secret back door at Daytona, and he talked to all the drivers about how excited he was that Days of Thunder is coming back. And they announced that, I don't know how I feel about it. I don't know enough to know whether or not I should be mad, but, Anne Hathaway is going to be his counterpart in the new Days of Thunder, which I have no reason to be upset with that. And it's not going to come out until summer of 2028, which feels like a lifetime away. I mean, that's going to be, it's 2 years away, essentially.
1: Did you see the Randy Quaid comments?
0: Oh my God, losing his mind. Which makes me wonder, and for those that saw the original Days of Thunder, you might know that Randy Quaid is in it. And oddly enough, for as wild as he is nowadays, he's like a buttoned up businessman in the original Days of Thunder. Pissed off that Anne Hathaway is going to be in it and tied in, you know, politics and a bunch of different stuff. You know, arguing the point that Nicole Kidman should be in the movie and that you've got to get over your beef with her and make it work. But clearly he's either not going to be asked to be in the movie or
1: absolutely not.
0: He won't be asked to be in the movie now. That was my thought, is that why didn't you wait a minute and see if you could be a part of the movie before you trashed it completely?
1: I'm sure his agent reached out and gave him a reply like, yeah, they don't seem like too interested. He's like, oh, but they got Anne Hathaway? Let me tell you how I feel about this bitch.
0: We need Nicole back. Don't be a pussy, Tom Cruise. You need the original girl. It's not personal. It's filmmaking. Anne isn't sexy because if you haven't noticed, she's pregnant.
1: Oh, my God. Think a pregnant lady was going to be filming?
0: Well, she's going to have the baby first, from everything that I understand. He expanded saying Anne Hathaway is a leftist, woke, horrible choice for Days of Thunder NASCAR audience. Who are MAGA? The sexy older chick for Tom in this film needs to be Nicole. That's the casting that would sell the idea.
1: I mean, he has a little truth.
0: No, he does. Trust me, this movie's a bigger deal if Nicole Kidman immediately is signed up for it. I don't know if her and Tom Cruise can even talk to each other at this point. It automatically is exciting. I like Anne Hathaway. I don't know how to feel about her being in Days of Thunder, but you know, I also don't care what people's political leanings are when they sign up for a movie.
1: For me, it's more of it's not believable. She's like half the dude's age. She looks like she could be his daughter.
0: You don't know what he's going to, what she's going to be. I don't think they're going to be a couple. No.
1: Oh, I thought that's what he was saying. That's why he wants Nicole back, because it makes more sense.
0: No. I read there's sparse details, but I read that she is going to be a team owner. She is going to be a team owner, and I believe she has to maybe get Cole Trickle out of retirement to come race
1: championship
0: for her. I believe that will be the
1: not bad.
0: Still 2 years away though, dude. What the hell are we doing here? 2 years away.
1: Is it that?
0: It is 2028. It's 2026.
1: That's far though.
0: Yeah,
1: that's
0: it's far enough, but it's too far. Like, we gotta ride the excitement train. Against my better judgment, let's take a couple calls to start the week. We've been on a run of not taking any calls for pretty much the first 3 days of the week. These two calls will be the deciding factor on if that stays the case this week. Sending show, you're live. Who's this?
3: Tom.
0: Tom, what's up, buddy?
3: Hey, man. I appreciate your show opener, but I don't mean to whatever bring your show down. But I'm in the same boat as Dusty Rose. I had a job for 30 years. I've been looking for a job for the last 2 weeks, and I can't get nothing.
0: Dude, can I tell you something? Like, if I could have planted a phone call, this would have been the phone call to plant, because I've been thinking so much about that clip from the opener and what I was thinking about when I picked it, because when I picked it, we weren't as far down the road as we are with AI and everything. But when I picked it, I thought it was somewhat poignant of, a computer took your job. And I think that whether we like it or not, we are headed into a world where all sorts of people will have their jobs taken by technology. And that's the tie in to Monica as well. What kind of work do you do?
3: I was a machinist. It was called Kinetitech. I worked there for 30 years. It was a gun range. It was in Plant City behind Chick-fil-A on Sonoda Sasser Road. The boss man sold the business for $5 million last year in October. The new owner moved down from Idaho. In 4 months, he laid everybody off. No 401k, no segregated pace, no nothing. You're done.
0: Now, is it, did a computer take your job? Like, are they automating things? Are they bringing in robots? No, or are you just saying more of like you lost your job?
3: No, I just ran machines.
0: Well, there's got to be more machines to run out there, right, brother?
1: Yeah, plenty of machines out here.
3: Well, I got applications out there, yin yang, you know what I'm saying?
0: Yin yang, you it. Drop it low. Yeah, man, I believe in you, man. I think brighter days ahead. It's never good when you feel like you've given your all for that amount of time and they just kick you to the curb without much thought. But you're probably very good at your job after 30 years, and I got faith you're going to land on your feet, buddy.
1: And I would like to tap in here and say John's been promoting promotions here. So
0: if you want to come get a job here, dude, you want to work on a machine, how about this machine right here, brother?
3: Hey, can I ask a stupid question?
0: Uh-huh.
3: Because when you was on the air yesterday and you sit there and go to CMG or Career CMG.
0: Yeah.
3: I did that and it said job title or whatever at the top and I put promo.
0: Yeah, it's not called promo anymore. You got to just go to, by location to Tampa. And then the position is now called Activation Specialist. Pussification of America. Mm-hmm. We used to be called Promo Team, but now it's Activation Specialist.
1: Blame the robots. They came up with that answer.
0: They probably did, dude.
3: Okay, you said
0: Activation Specialist.
1: Perfect for us.
3: No, I appreciate it, John. I didn't mean to ring
0: down. No, you're good. You're good. I wanted to tie in my feelings about the AI and the computers into the intro of the show. And even though a computer didn't take your job, Daddy-O, it worked.
3: No, I appreciate you taking my call, man. Right, y'all have a good day.
0: Thank you, brother.
1: I don't think it was a robot. I think it was just
0: another
1: capable
0: guy.
4: You are the world's heavyweight champion. I don't have to say a lot more about the way I feel about Ric Flair. No risk.
0: It's so funny when I share stuff that's in the intro on my Instagram story because nobody knows where it came from.
1: Yeah.
0: I just assumed that most people knew that that was Dusty Rhodes or it was a wrestling promo. Dude, I got no less than 10. I put this up on my Instagram story last week. No less than 10 messages back that said, oh my God, thought that was a black guy.
4: Respect. No honor. There is no honor among thieves in the first place.
1: I can hear it.
4: He put hard times on Dusty Rhodes and his family. You don't know what hard times are, Daddy. Hard times are when the textile workers around this country are out of work. They got 4 or 5 kids and can't pay their wages, can't buy their food. Hard times are when the auto workers are out of work and they tell them go home. And hard times are when a man has worked at a job 30 years. 30 years. They give him a watch, kick him in the butt, and say, hey, a computer took your place, Daddy. That's hard.
0: How crazy is it that was 1985?
1: Oh, my God.
0: 1985, and you could play it today, and if nobody knew, like, it would be made for today.
1: Oh, yes,
0: like, to think
1: absolutely.
0: That in 1985, you could say a computer took your job when, knowing what we know now, we weren't even scratching the surface of computers or technology taking your job.
1: It gave me, this is Dennis Leary doing a bit?
0: Yeah.
1: That's, like, you know, and they're all like,
0: Here's
1: the mirror of what's going on in America.
0: Yeah, it's everything that it's all just a big cycle at some point. What are the chances that we knew the person that won the $803 million in Bradenton over the weekend?
1: Because I didn't even know that was a thing.
0: Yeah, Bradenton Mega Millions jackpot winner turned in their numbers for cash. $803 million was claimed Sunday morning. They ended up taking the all cash. It was $344 million by the time it's all said and done. I feel like it's still possible. It's somebody that knows us. It's really, you need you need somebody strong in the Boniverse with a big heart to win something like this. Because I feel like, I feel like they would cut you off a piece.
1: Hopefully,
0: like it's well documented that Diz works, more than most for a fraction of the pay, part time. And I just think if the right Bone listener won, $300+ million, they could at least cut you off like $50K or something.
1: Oh, I would take that. That's fine.
0: Just
1: with
0: as
1: me.
0: A little, just as a little favor.
1: They don't
0: release the person's name or anything. So all we can hope is that they got their money yesterday and they're still figuring out who and what to do with it. I heard Ian say this morning, and he's probably right based on what's happened in the past. One of the worst things you can do when you win money like that is, like, your first few things are start giving money to people, because that's how you open up the floodgates of people thinking that you're going to give it all away. It's like the dude out, and I always forget his name, but I think he was out in Lakeland, who would have lines outside of his door every single day of people from the neighborhood coming to get their money, and he got taken advantage of and I believe ultimately murdered. So you don't know this story?
1: No. Eakin said he would allow all the people that he's close to and friends form a line, and he'd pay off whatever you ask that one time. You're not allowed coming back.
0: This guy's name was Abraham Shakespeare, and he won less than that. He won $30 million. I don't know if it was his lady or a lady that he let into his life. But in 2006, he won $30 million. He got a lump sum of $17 million. He was generous. He helped his friends and his family. They did a documentary on him. And he would wake up in the morning. They bought a big-ass nice house in Plant City. He would open the door. There would be a line out his front door. Because he was from the hood. Like, yeah. He had a lot of people that he knew. And he helped a lot of people. So they would found his house. And they just lined up outside his house and would be waiting there to ask for what they needed. And he helped a lot of them. And I think he just found this woman that he became friends with, and she took away his money or got control of his money, and then ended up killing the guy when he became concerned that he couldn't access his own money.
1: What's the biggest over-the-top thing you would do if you want all that money?
0: Dude, I really, as I get a little bit older, dude, I don't think I'd do anything too crazy. I really don't. I think I would just be, so content with just some nice things, with just the freedom of time, not having to stress about a paycheck and just being able to do whatever I want at a moment's notice. I would probably go to a lot of cool things. I would go to concerts whenever I wanted. If there was a WrestleMania, somewhere, I would go. Stuff like that, I think I would be drawn to. I would want to have something on the beach, and I'd want to have something in the mountains, and I'd travel.
1: Oh, nice.
0: And I'd travel about. And outside of that, I don't have like a grand purchase that I feel like, you want what I want? You know what might be my grand purchase? I want to live on, I want the house in the mountains will be on a lake, and I want to get one of those big blob things. The things where they just broke the world record with one where somebody lays on it and then the other people jump on it and rockets you into the air.
1: Yeah.
0: That's my splurge.
1: Okay.
0: I just want to get a big blob.
1: Yeah.
0: I just want to get a big blob and maybe a rope swing and a zip line into the lake, and I'll be a happy man. I'll be able to die there.
1: You're going to get all that money and go, I just want to buy a summer camp.
0: Dude, pretty much, dude. I'm going to be like one step away from blank check.
1: Yes.
0: Like, I'll be, dude, if I got a water slide coming out of my bedroom, like that's all I really need in this life. To be honest with you,
1: I could see you doing something like that.
0: Yeah, I just
1: and you don't want to travel outside the U.S.
0: Not really. I mean, I probably would once I had it, but nothing crazy, nothing too crazy. I would just be happy, man. I would just be happy with my peace and my freedom. Is and the people, like, let's just say, $300 million tomorrow.
1: Yeah,
0: you quitting your job? You quitting your job here?
1: No, I'd want to rub it in y'all's face first
0: for at least a day.
1: Give you a week. And then, I'd probably leave. And then, I don't know, maybe do a podcast so I can still have fun.
0: That's the thing, is that I think it would be fun. And if they really wanted to keep you on, you could do something where it was like a podcast that re-aired or something. But to me, it's just about the freedom. I love coming here. There's nothing I could love anymore when it comes to profession than coming here every day. But that being said, it's just the constraint of every day. You have a time and place where you need to be. That's the only thing that I would be pushing against if I had that money. I would just want the freedom of, this week, sorry, I'm going to be in the Teton Mountains camping on the riverside for whatever the hell it may be. It's just the constraint of it. Nothing to do particularly with the job itself.
1: No. Can I ask you a random question?
0: Please.
1: How long you had that hat? That's a dope hat.
0: Dude, I just got hooked. I got a bunch of new. Did you see my new shorts too? I wore them last week.
1: Oh, no, I didn't even notice them. Are those shorts or those like bathing trunks?
0: No, they're shorts.
1: Okay. They're dope. Okay. All right.
0: Let me swag that thing.
1: Yeah.
0: Dude, I got like 4 new hats.
1: Yeah.
0: I'm rolling them out slowly, but I got a bunch of Bucks gear for this year. I got, thank you. I had actually been searching for this hat.
1: What does it say on the side?
0: I believe that says the Duven, which is the brand.
1: Oh, okay.
0: Which it was very tough to find, but Danielle found a guy in St. Pete that has a hell of a stash. Thanks for asking.
1: Yeah, of course.
0: Don't go anywhere. When we come back.
1: You go to the gym today?
0: No, dude. It's bad.
1: We'll start tomorrow.
0: I'm in a hole, dude.
1: Start tomorrow. Don't worry about it.
0: And Danielle is, they're just on me so hard, dude.
1: Yeah. I saw that over the weekend.
0: Yeah, I think they're getting to the point where they're starting to feel bad for me, so they're, which is never good. So, no. No. Man, this is a hell of a story. It's very local. To be honest with you, this park is walking distance from my home. And when you think OnlyFans, most of the time you think women, I do at least. This is a man who was filming some OnlyFans content at a local park in St. Pete. Did not not go the way that he wanted. We'll do that in a bit more. Coming up next, it's That Thing on Sending Show. On a Monday, we're all knocking the cobwebs loose. Don't you worry about it. We're going to make it through. Wild Fork Foods. I was telling you, I had a hell of a grill night on Saturday night. I did some skirt steaks from Wild Fork. I did some mahi for some fish tacos from Wild Fork. 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
13: That thing.
11: It's time for That Thing, right now, on

0: to Setting Show. All right, we're turning up. We're getting the vibes right on a Monday.
1: Yeah.
0: Things are getting better. I am John Senning. He is Dizzy. Dude, shout out to Bez Believe. I don't know if you've been following this thing. I was thinking about maybe we try to get him back on to talk about it. I don't understand how it works exactly, but he started a phone number, and it's for only people in Pinellas County that are like going through a tough time. And so he just is seemingly just giving people money to that are like going through tough time. Like he did a video yesterday, and the guy was like struggling to get school supplies for his kid to go back to school. They just rolled up to his house and gave him some cheddar. Like it's just about doing good in the community. So shout out to Bez Believe. He's
1: I gotta call that line and be like a computer took my place. Get it?
0: You should. I was remiss as well in not mentioning in the first segment, we had Ricky Stenhouse Jr. on with us for a minute on Friday. A bad phone connection. It was pretty short and sweet. He is at the center of a bunch of hatred in the NASCAR world because on that last lap, he, depending on who you ask, he straight up wrecked Ryan Blaney bad. Like just hooked him, sent Ryan Blaney into the wall at about 185 miles per hour. People calling for him to be suspended for multiple races. So, you know, that's the Senning Show rub right there, baby.
1: Yeah, and I saw when I was looking it up, the guy who we had on first, Suarez.
0: Yeah, he was up in there as well. There's something, too. You pop on this show and things start looking up. We've got your chance at $1,000 coming up in less than 15 minutes, 2 o'clock. Maybe 202, maybe 203, but we'll have the word of the day. All you got to do is go put it in at the 102.5 The Bone app, and you could be $1,000 richer, so make sure you're listening all day long. We're giving out those words at...
1: Two.
0: No, but everybody else, I wanted you to start at the beginning of the day.
1: 8, 10, 12, 2, 5.
0: That's good. I think you did it.
1: Yeah.
0: That's nice.
1: Thank you.
0: That's really nice. That thing today, I saw the story first thing bright and early this morning, and I didn't know if it was going to be reported by all of the big dogs, the Foxes, and the WFLAs and all of that, because it was on like the local St. Pete thing, but sure enough, it ended up popping up everywhere. And this park is weird. Like, I saw people commenting on the post being like, oh, that's my favorite park. I can't believe this happened there. We have tried going to this park a bunch of times. We've been there before where it looks like just a whole homeless encampment. Like there are people sleeping. It's beautiful. It's nice. There's a bunch that's nice about it. But there is something about this park that does attract some unsavory business. Like right a little after COVID, we went there and they had like the zombie folk out there. The people that had like
1: the Fentlean
0: or whatever. So I've been and it hasn't been bad, but we've been before a handful of times and it is a strange place. This guy, I don't think he necessarily falls into your normal, like, dude has his wiener out at the park. he seems to be one of the friendliest, most apologetic Tampa Bay Tuggers that we've ever heard of. So a St. Petersburg man was arrested on Saturday after a park visitor reported seeing him expose himself at the Sawgrass Lake Park, according to Pinellas County Sheriff's. So this guy is 40 years old, and... the way that it all went down, he didn't try to hide it. He didn't try to do anything about it. Somebody approached him. It sounds like he had his wiener out going to town on himself. Somebody says, hey, what are you doing? He was at a pavilion. This park has like a bunch of like elevated walkways like over the swamp.
1: Okay.
0: Just to paint the picture for you. So there's like these pavilions that are everywhere over the water. And he's in one of them. Exposing himself. The victim goes up to the guy and immediately he just starts apologizing. I'm so sorry. I'm so sorry. I'm filming a video for my OnlyFans. And then he agrees. Yeah, you're right. You're right. I'm going to stay and I'm going to wait until the cop gets here. So he stays with the person until the police show up. Police show up. Story doesn't change. I'm so sorry. My bad. I was filming a video. Yeah. I didn't think anybody was around. And that was that. I didn't know, but this is only going to be a misdemeanor for this guy. He was creating content for OnlyFans when the victim sat down and saw him. He was booked into the Pinellas County Jail. I think it was the other. I think it was the other link that I had that said it was a. It was just a misdemeanor. Just a misdemeanor charge.
1: What a pervert with a heart of gold. Where he's like, you are right. I will stay for the cops and we will talk this through, and I will take my charge. I would have ran.
0: I wonder if that keeps him off of the sex offender list. Hold on.
1: Can you be a sex offender just for pulling? Oh, because he's in a park.
0: Because he's in a park. He admitted both before and after being advised of his Miranda rights that he had exposed himself. He told investigators repeatedly that he was making content for OnlyFans. He was arrested later that day, booked into Pinellas County Jail. No injuries.
1: No injuries.
0: Oh, yeah, a first-degree misdemeanor. He was charged with exposure of sexual organs, a first-degree misdemeanor. That leads me to believe he's probably not going on a list.
1: No, and he's probably going to do it again. He's just going to be wiser about what he does.
0: I'm looking. I mean, the guy.
1: You go wank it outside. That's like, first of all, that wasn't his first day out. That's why he was so comfortable. Secondly, he's definitely going to do it again.
0: I don't want to defend this guy, but this feels like this should just be a big misunderstanding. Dude, you're like, dude, I need to really get the OnlyFans to pop. Yeah. I'm going to have a beautiful scenic shot of me,
1: yeah,
0: you know, tugging the hog with the beautiful trees and the swamp in the background, and then these damn people had to come around and ruin the whole thing.
1: John, what's the difference if he was just answering and replying back to work emails? It's the same thing. You're on the clock on both of them.
0: So you're defending me. You're defending this guy. You agree, right? He's just working.
1: He's a working man. He times are hard. We have it in the intro. This man just
0: sex. Wait, hold on. How would
1: can
0: I?
1: We get him
0: this?
1: On the show tomorrow,
0: dude. I would think so. I mean, he's a. I mean, I hate to say it, handsome man.
1: Oh, is he?
0: I mean, he's not. Like I said, this isn't the in the park. If you create the vision of what a dude looks like, yeah, that's just pulling it out in the park and whooping off, it's not this guy. Like, so, you can tell he probably does pretty well on OnlyFans.
1: That's why I'm a little more confused now. So do you think if he looked a little crazier, you would have been like, lock this dude up?
0: Probably, yeah. Yeah. Like, to me, this is just...
1: Handsome people and beautiful people should get a little pass and things.
0: It's not that I think he should get a pass at all. It's just I think he made a bad decision. I think he made a bad decision. And chose to film some content in a spot that was not the right place to do it.
1: I got questions. You said he was going at it. So as the guy caught him, he had to talk with the guy as he's seeing it go down too. That's insane.
0: He's like my guy. He's like, I'm just man. Please just understand. I'm going through a tough time. I need you to. I'm trying to find out if that charge, which is a misdemeanor, still leads you to be on the sex offender registry, which you would believe it does.
1: Do you think as he was talking to him, the guy started up again? He's like, I just told you. He goes, you did. You did just tell me. I'm sorry.
0: Like, but he's like, I got to get these clicks, player. Yeah. I got to get these clicks. Yeah, I mean, and he could have ran. He could have jumped in the water. He could have done a million different things. But he stood and he took his punishment like a man.
1: That's got to be a fun day for a cop to show up to.
0: You know what a lot of the comments said? Will you look this one up for me? A lot of the comments said you cannot post outdoor content on OnlyFans.
1: Oh, let's
0: see. OnlyFans does not allow you to post anything that's outdoor, which I guess, like, if the hack to the code was if you film yourself whooping off outside, you get more clicks, then you just have people beating off in every public park and area everywhere.
1: That's a lie.
0: Oh, it
1: yes. Yes, you can post outdoor content on OnlyFans as long as it's filmed in a private or secluded area where the public cannot see you or access you. So okay. If you're in your backyard by your pool,
0: okay,
1: you can post that. But if you're at the community pool, John, maybe some issues.
0: Or at the park.
1: Yes.
0: Yeah. Yeah, I don't know. It doesn't say immediately that this guy's going to be. You would think that if you get any sort of charge, oh, wow, how crazy is that? First time charge for exposure of sexual organs is a first-degree misdemeanor and is not an automatic sex offender registration crime.
1: Oh, so it's just a slap on the wrist.
0: So this guy was literally tugging it in the middle of a park. I would be curious to know, was it just because he was apologetic? Was it just because
1: he was nice?
0: Because he was nice.
1: And handsome?
0: Because he admitted it? Because of all of these things? Like, what stops the police from making it a harder charge and ensuring that this guy will be a sex offender? Because, yeah, he's not at this point.
1: You ever see Dave Chappelle's skit of his white friend Chip where he's just like, I didn't know I couldn't do that. Yeah, yeah. They're like, well, now you know.
0: This guy,
1: I think it was like that. He's like, I didn't know I could do that.
0: He is, he's white. He's white. I mean, he's got, if I had to guess, maybe a little Italian, maybe
1: Sicilian or something.
0: It might actually.
1: Greek, maybe.
0: Greek is a good
1: one.
0: Yeah. I would say maybe something a little more Middle Eastern.
1: Oh, no. He would have got the book thrown at him if he was Middle Eastern.
0: Whatever it is, it's just a touch.
1: Okay.
0: It's like you can tell he's not full-blown white.
1: Yeah.
0: But there is a touch of another ethnicity. But clearly it was the whiter portion that got him a slap on the wrist for whooping off at the park.
1: And a charge. What's like, do you have to pay a fine?
0: Up to 1 year in jail. No way he's going to do that.
1: No.
0: Up to 1 year probation. Probably, maybe something like that.
1: Maybe.
0: And fines up to $1,000.
1: Oh, he's paying like at least $500.
0: He's going to pay $600. He's going to get 6 months on probation. And that's
1: what he was
0: it.
1: A lawyer. Look at that.
0: Well, I'm just saying. I just feel like the fact that they weren't more heavy handed initially leads me to believe that they saw the best in this guy.
1: That must be some fun paperwork to have to do as a cop at the end.
0: Well, and what are the chances that this ultimately is a good thing for him? Like, how many people are going to see his name and go, "Well, let me see what's up with this guy. Let's see what kind of content this guy's pushing out."
1: It's almost like he planned this. What if he's just some perverted mastermind? He's like, "Oh, I didn't know."
0: He did it. He did it right. I do have his. I think I do have his Instagram though.
1: Oh, look it up.
0: Oh, he's gone. He's gone private. He looks a little.
1: Send him a request.
0: He looks a little. I will throw a follow. I'll throw a follow to this guy.
1: Throw a follow. I'll throw one too. No, I'm not. I'm not going to throw a follow.
0: Well, throw a follow only because maybe we can get his DMs and get him on the show.
1: Okay. I'll throw a follow. I'm back in.
0: Nathan Aylman. Nathan Aylman, A-L-E man. He does look a little less white in his profile picture. I think it's like the beard and the hair. It's got him.
1: A-L-E man, you said?
0: A-L-E man. A-L-E man. Sending show. You're live on the air. Who's this?
2: Hey, John. So the one thing that guy doesn't want to do at Sawgrass Lake Park is jump in the water because the gators there will tear him up.
0: Dude, those are some seriously gator-infested waters. Out of all of the places immediately around St. Pete, I would think that Sawgrass would be the most likely that you'll just be eaten instantaneously. It is the scariest swampland I think there is around. It just, if I was a gator, that's my wet dream of a habitat. Oh, thank you. He's gone. What do you think the gators saw if they looked up from the water and they just saw this dude like, oh, we've never seen that before. he's feeding the gators.
1: Yeah. Oh.
0: Sending show, you're live. What's up?
3: Oof. Hey, this is PC Dubs. I got two quick things. I'll make them short and sweet. One, if I won the lottery, I got five people on the show. Dizzy, yes. John, Monica, and Carmen on the morning show, and Johnny B.
0: These are the people you're giving money to, hypothetically?
3: Yeah.
0: Okay, that's very kind of you. That's a solid list.
3: The rest of y'all seem well off. Also,
1: it included you.
0: No, I was on the list. I was on the list of getting money.
1: Oh, that's what I'm saying, though. Oh, he's saying you don't look like you got it together.
0: Well, he just, trust me, I don't.
3: No, you're my favorite host, bro. You're going to get it regardless.
0: Thank you.
3: Other thing real quick, my uncle lives in that house. That the lottery dude got shot at.
0: Oh, the house that he ended up buying.
3: Yeah, right there by 60 on Plant City and Turkey Creek Road. My uncle lives at that house, and there is actually still a chip in the fern or the fireplace where the bullet shot.
0: Oh my gosh!
3: The fireplace. Cool.
0: That's insane. Did he get a deal on it?
1: Better.
3: Well, he didn't buy it. He's renting it, but I mean, it's only $1,600 rent for a.
0: That's a nice house. I remember that was bought that
3: a
0: after
3: yard and everything. Damn. But the lady, she had a boyfriend, and they buried him in the backyard. Then poured like a 16-inch slab over it. And that's how the cops caught him.
0: I wasn't sure if they did bury him in the backyard. So man, that is quite the. Does he ever hear the ghost of this guy? Like, where's my money?
3: But real quick, 10 years ago ish, just about the boyfriend of that lady got out of prison, and my uncle was away. He came back.
0: Okay,
3: the house was broken into. And they didn't rob none of his stuff. They just broke open one wall in the bedroom. So I imagine that's where they stuffed all the money.
0: They thought money was. Oh,
3: that's
0: so you think it was there? Do you think it was there? Is that the thought?
3: I think it was there at the house the whole time. Like they drywalled over it and put it in the wall. And then because my uncle's house got broken into, like as soon as the dude got out of prison, my uncle's house was broken into.
0: I'd be so
3: and
0: pissed.
3: They, all they did, they didn't take anything at all. Not his PS5 or nothing. They just
0: the wall.
3: Tore open one wall and left.
0: Damn. That's good stuff. Thank you. How pissed would you be?
1: If you were
0: living in that house and then you found out
1: there was money in the
0: wall. There was millions of dollars hidden in the wall.
1: There was always money in the banana stand.
0: That's good.
1: Yeah, thank you.
0: By the way, same thing that's happened every time. We were on a run with that and then almost at some point it just kind of fell off.
1: There's a lot of shows out right now.
0: There really is.
1: At least I'm watching.
0: I do have at 2:30 today. I've got a list of stuff that we're going to talk about.
1: Oh, nice. Is Gordy coming in?
0: No.
1: He hates us. It's fine.
0: Yeah, I don't know if we can change the day and make it better for him, but I don't know. Something does seem to be afoot because I did not hear from him, and I do not think he'd be here. But we are still going to talk about shows at 2:30. This hour's keyword is, make sure my day is right, it's Monday, August 31st. This hour's keyword is instant. Head to the 102.5 The Bone app right now and enter the word instant before 30 minutes past the top of the hour, and the $1,000 bone bonus could be yours. That is I-N-S-T-A-N-T, instant. 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Could be the prize patrol letting you know that you won that money. When they call you and you do get your money, why don't you give a shout out to the boys? Maybe let us know how much of that $1,000 you'd be cutting off for Diz. 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Just let us know that you were listening. Again, the word is instant. 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I'm gonna save it for joints." We're gonna step aside when we come back. Diz sent me a great article last week, and I think it's a nice time to dig into it. I spent many years working in restaurants. I know a lot of people out there have worked in restaurants as well, and I'm looking for some restaurant workers to rant on the things that really grind their gears, that bother them or annoy them, or just rude habits that people who go out to eat are constantly committing. We'll run through some ourselves and much, much more. Do not go anywhere. 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
3: 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You may have heard me. JP, Sending Show, so on, so forth. 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

0: Yes, yes. Congratulations, Bonnie Blue. Gave birth to a beautiful baby girl. Wow, that kid will probably totally not have any mental issues or trauma.
1: Nothing there. Nothing bad's going to happen there, bro.
0: Did they do, I think they did the golden shower baby shower, right?
1: I think they really did
0: because I read an article about a guy who went and it was like the most disturbing thing he's ever seen in his entire life.
1: You said you know a guy that
0: no,
1: went?
0: No, oh, I read a post from a guy who was like, I thought it would be fun, but when I got there, it was just traumatizing.
1: I'll just never understand the psyche of her being a good-looking girl, cute little accent, can probably get most celebrity guys, you know, in a certain degree. And you're like, nah, I'm just going to bang everyone.
0: Oh, yeah. Oh. Interesting. They deleted the post. But it was a post. I was at Bonnie Blue's Golden Shower event. Here's the gross lowdown of what happened. I don't know why they deleted it, but...
1: Ugh.
0: And then it goes on to talk about how... Hey, just bad. Just it's absolutely just horrific. And you're right. Like, this lady could have been a traditional porn star.
1: Yeah.
0: She could have done she could have been a model, but
1: yeah,
0: she could have done the Brazzers and the, you know, the penthouse stuff and just good old-fashioned, normal, hardcore porn. But she's like, you know what? No, I need to have sex with thousands of strangers. I need to totally, I don't even know the word to describe having something like that happen to you while you're pregnant with your child. Because that kid... Like it or not, they will know one day.
1: Oh, damaged,
0: maybe 20 years old. But when you find out that your mom did a golden shower, baby shower,
1: yeah.
0: I would like to think that that is the moment you disown your mother. Over 100 male attendees took part. They did have strict requirements, including identification checks, consent forms, and they had to be checked for STDs.
1: Yeah. Probably not checked well, if I'm being honest.
0: Oh. Yeah.
1: Two questions. One, does she know the father?
0: No.
1: Okay.
0: No.
1: Second, well, it's not even a question. Second thing to add to your point, I imagine there's going to come a time where she's in her child's life, goes to a parent-teacher meeting, whatever, and a father's going to see her and going to bring it up later to their kid, and that's how the, like, hey, you know, like, your friend's mom used to be a porn star.
0: It's going to be a sad day. It's going to be a sad life. I hate to say it, but, you know, either way, congrats, Bonnie. you did it, baby. Welcome back to Senning Show. My name is John Senning. He is Dizzy. You can watch us live if you're not doing so already. We were talking off air. A lot more people watching on YouTube lately. Thank you to everybody who watched the program on Friday. People really seem to enjoy the Matt and Zach originals that they busted out for us. I told them after the fact, I think they should put those on a CD and then sell the CD or just record them and give them to us. Like, we would play, whether it be the Cocktail Shrimp or the Methamphetamine Anthem, we would pepper those in on the air here. So those were made for this station and for the show. So hopefully we can bring you those songs in some other version sooner than later. But you can watch 102.5 The Bone on YouTube. Join the 330-plus people. Dennis 9706. That feels new. I don't know if it is, but it feels new.
1: Feels new.
0: Big Stan... Germ XD 1887.
1: That's one person. Big Stan. Yeah, Germ, all that. Whatever. That's new.
0: But really, burying the lead. I don't know if he's been popping in there, and I just didn't see him. But as far as I'm concerned, making his triumphant return to the United States and to the YouTube chat, to the Vroom Vroom Room, Austin Walker, who you may have been listening when him and I worked through some things last week live on the air, and I believe we're in a much better place. And I love you, Austin. Good to see you in there.
1: Thank you for unblocking John Senning.
0: Yeah. Oh, is that what it was? He's been in there the whole time? You know what's funny? I don't even know if I'm... I don't know if that's a joke. I just don't know.
1: They're like, welcome back, Austin. Everyone chats like, what do you mean?
0: He's in here every day. He just got you blocked, playing. Oh, at the beginning of the show, I wanted to make sure I mentioned it because my friends over at Great Bay did give me the bottle. It's called Delta. It is called Delta. It is a cannabis spirit. Blood orange vanilla.
1: Blood orange vanilla. Not sure about the flavor.
0: It was kind of like a creamsicle.
1: Oh, okay. I'm back in.
0: A bottle has 167 millis in it.
1: Oh, my God.
0: Yeah. So you just do it shot by shot. And I don't know. I probably went a little... overboard.
1: So you're saying there's going to be a time where I have to do this on air. We got to bring back Dizzy.
0: Dizzy does it. Ooh, we need to get a good one for Friday. Nothing that's going to like ruin your day.
1: Oh, yeah.
0: But something to do out at the sound would be fun.
1: I like that.
0: Have you eat something, put something in your butt. Other holes, put something in another hole. We'll figure it out.
1: Yeah.
0: Let's take it to the lab. It's funny, we were chatting with the folks from the Slimson Hat Co. at when we went down there and got fitted for the hat and got down the rabbit hole of talking about the Ruby Tuesday, because it was news to me that the Ruby Tuesday in Ellenton is now closed and is being demolished. All of my Ruby Tuesdays that I worked at, which is no less than 20 of them, seemingly all have been demolished. But sometimes I don't miss working in restaurants, but sometimes I do have that little thing in the back of my head that's like, man, it'd be kind of fun to work a shift. Just because there's something...
1: I guess it depends where in the restaurant. Because I did, I told you, I didn't work in a restaurant. I did line cook and stuff for a catering business. And that was fast paced and whatever. Like, I would not want to do that every day in a restaurant.
0: See, but and for me, when I say work a shift, I mean as a server. As a server. And there is something about fast paced in the weeds in the kitchen, very different than being in the weeds or being fast paced as a server. Because when you would get in that perfect groove as a server and you got like five or six tables and everybody's happy and they're all great. Yeah. Everybody's drinks are full. All the food is perfect. You're making money. Like that's a great feeling
1: that
0: this job obviously fulfills me in a completely different way, but I did it for so damn long. I mean,
1: how good's your balancing? Because of hold two trays of drinks.
0: No, I'm never rocking two trays. I can hold one, but I was also very good at carrying. Like, I would venture to think I could probably do four plates up the arm.
1: No way.
0: And then a plate here. Yeah, because at Ruby's we did not do food on trays. That was the thing. No trays for the food.
1: What?
0: Yeah.
1: You got to carry hot ass plates?
0: There was food runners, and we would they were big on people running food. So when you go back into the kitchen, full hands in, full hands out. You're supposed to
1: full hands in, full hands out.
0: You clean tables, you bust tables and you bring it back, and then when you leave the kitchen, you should be leaving with food to people's tables.
1: Okay.
0: So, I don't know. I've worked at restaurants where you had to carry all the food on big ass trays. I don't like that.
1: Really?
0: Yeah, no. I do not like all the
1: food. I would just feel that's so much easier because you now have something to transport on instead of your arm where you could be rocking and swaying.
0: You're not wrong, but maybe it's because I did it without the tray for so long that by the time I tried, life was not for me. 800-771-1025. I think we still got we just got the list today. Mike Olivero, like he always does. Mike Olivero, by the way, if you're out there listening, in one of those weird modes where it's like, is he mad? Is he not mad? I saw him before the show. I'm like, is everything okay? And he wants you guessing. He wants you guessing. And he's got me guessing.
1: I feel like he's been poking the bear with people a lot more lately in a joking way.
0: Yeah.
1: But he'll be like, what, you don't love me no more? And I'll wear a jersey. He goes, where's my jersey? I'm like, that's what he does. Buy for two?
0: That's what he does. We have tickets to see Luke Bryan September 10th at the Amp. We have tickets to Tim McGraw September 25th. And also, this is exciting that we're now giving these tickets away. We just have one pair. But tickets to the St. Pete Country Fest, which is going down in November, we'll be involved with that a little more in depth this year, which I'm really excited about. So we got all that. If you are a server and you want to call in and weigh in on the worst habits, give a little restaurant rant on the one thing that pisses you off from people who go and eat at your establishment. Dude, I had a thing happen on Saturday night. I'm not mentioning the restaurant because I like it a lot, but it was like I was living in the Twilight Zone. So we went, we had some beverages, we hung out with St. Pete Sam for a little bit. Shout out to Sam. She's in town for a few days. Might pop by the show this week.
1: Oh, that'd be awesome.
0: Yeah, hopefully. And then we go, we're like, let's grab a bite to eat. So we go to this place and we sit down and I see that they've got fried pickles on the menu. They've got fried pickles and they've got fried pickle spears. That was the main reason why I wanted them, because I like the big ass spears.
1: I was just about to ask you which style you like better.
0: Yeah, so the spears. So funny. I order them and I'm big on, especially these days, I like to check the time to see, okay, this is when I ordered, so I know when it's been getting out of hand. So it gets to be 25 minutes and we do not have the pickles. And I'm like, okay, 25 minutes, Friday night, kind of busy. No big deal. So eventually a guy comes up and he goes, he was a manager or a kitchen manager or something. And he goes, hey, we lost the batter on your pickles. Do you want to wait for another order? And I'm like, it was a weird question to ask. Cause I'm like, I didn't know what that all entailed. He said, well, we just have to make new ones. It'll be 10 minutes. So I go, okay, I can wait 10 minutes for fresh battered pickles. Sure. No problem. We were having a couple super lights, all was well. And then I looked down again the next time, and it had been another 25 minutes since he first stopped by. So then I say to the bartender, who was super sweet, I go, hey, can we maybe check on the pickles?
1: The batter and the chicken.
0: Then a lady comes over and she goes, did you guys want those pickles? And I go, the pickles we ordered. Like, I was trying not to like be combative, but yeah. I go, the pickles we ordered? And she goes, yeah, well, I just wasn't sure if you wanted them. I said, well, why wouldn't we want them? She goes, well, I'm just telling you, I got one order back there. Do you guys want them? I said, well, we ordered them. And then somebody came and asked if we wanted them. And I said, yes, we wanted them. So she got kind of like, I felt like she was mad at me. I'm like, what? I just ordered pickles and it's been 50 minutes. They haven't come. Do we wait like another? And there's a happy ending here. Wait another like 10 minutes. And I tell the lady, I go, yeah. I don't know what's going on here. I said, we're going to tab out. I said, yeah. Let me get the tab. We're not getting the pickles. She goes, okay, let me take the pickles off. She hands me the tab. I sign. As I'm signing and we're about to turn and walk away, the pickles show up.
1: So you ate them?
0: Dude, they were the
1: best pickles.
0: They were like the best damn fried pickles I've ever had in my
1: life. Fresh batter.
0: They were so fresh. And then the guy came back out and he was like, I'm sorry. I guess there was some sort of miscommunication. The pickles at the bottom of the batch had too much pickle juice on them. So we had to remake a batter and batter them fresh. And I'm like, okay, we could have explained all of that rather than feeling like a criminal because I wanted the pickles I ordered. But
1: so you paid your tab and right before you got up, the pickles were there.
0: Yeah.
1: You're like,
0: yeah.
1: F it. Free pickles.
0: Free pickles. I don't think I did anything that would be looked at or frowned upon as a bad thing for a restaurant guest. Some of these are pretty standard. In this one, I would imagine more and more now, and the phone lines are full, so we'll let you fill in on the rest of the blanks. Talking loud on your phone. Like in a restaurant.
1: Anywhere. Yeah. Anywhere that's so, yes, in a restaurant where I'm trying to have a nice dinner and, you know, get close to the person I'm with and have a close conversation. You're over there yapping on your phone. Well, take it outside.
0: When did people decide that, first of all, talking on your phone in public, I think, is just rude. But the new phenomenon past that is being on speakerphone. Like where somebody has you can not only hear the annoying person who's there, but you can also hear the person that they're talking to. Like, when did that become a thing?
1: I think we passed that a little more. I think that was something that used to annoy me all the time, especially at the grocery. I don't know why. People just do it all the time there. But now everyone has their goddamn AirPods in that it's kind of like they're on the phone all the time.
0: Oh, I see what you're saying. You know where that's big and you never know what's going on? Is that like a Middle Eastern market? Like you walk in there and you're like paying and you're like, how's it going? And then there's like a moment they're like, what are you doing? And you're like, what? And they're like, oh no, I'm on the phone.
1: Yeah, yeah, yeah.
0: like they're having a whole other conversation with somebody else while you're trying to pay.
1: They started doing that when Bluetooth came out, the little Bluetooth little pieces, and then it stopped for a while, and they're back
0: again. Back.
1: Resurgence.
0: It's part of their way of life. Setting show, you're live on the air. Who's this?
2: This me.
0: What? This is you?
2: Yes, it's me. Hey, I'm a server. I got a pet peeve.
0: All right, lay it on me.
2: All right. So, you know, telling the specials and everybody at the table, you know, they're out to eat. They're over here just having their normal conversations, which is fine. If you don't care, that's good. But then they ask questions about the specials when I'm getting the order. And it's like, okay, man, like, where were you, buddy?
0: That's a good one.
2: Real fast. I got one more. A lot of people, they don't tip after they take the gift card amount off, and that's not cool for our income. You know what I'm saying?
0: Oh, that's a BS move. I mean, especially anything that's if something's taken off of the menu, if there's a gift card, you should be tipping on the total before that. And do you give them a copy of the receipt with the original version circled, or is that against the rules?
2: No, we can do that, but, you know, they still look at it and then play dumb, you know, or whatever. I don't know what it is, but...
0: People are cheap. People are cheap. That's exactly what it is. Hey, hang tight. You were the first one.
2: Yeah, you know what I'm saying?
0: Those are two pretty good ones.
1: So he's the first ones. He does the specials. They're not paying attention. Then they ask
0: questions. Yeah. Okay. Which that is...
1: That would be annoying.
0: Not that everybody, like, you're not going to a movie or a show or anything, but I've been with people before that usually when the server comes up and they have like a little spiel, you'll be with other people and they're just like, da-da, like having a let's give the guy 30 seconds to see what the hell he's got to say. But that's the server in me, you know?
1: In and out one year when I'm told the specials, because I usually go there with an idea of what I'm having, and it's usually never the specials.
0: Yeah, it's really got to be something that blows my mind for me to go with the special. Setting show, you're live on the air. Who's this?
3: Hey, what's up? It's Mike from Green Tea Shots at Floridian Social.
0: Oh, what's up, brother? Dude, I'll never forget you from that night. That night, for some reason, there was something special in the air, and that is just a night that I will never forget.
3: Well, I really appreciate that because I can't remember anything from that night.
0: Yeah, nice. I'm kind of right there with you, but it was a fun one nonetheless.
3: But no, so, you know, as a bartender and server my whole life, and... you know, kind of thankful enough to be able to run restaurants. Now, I got to tell you, speaking on speakerphone on the phone, or what's new now is that talk to text. Oh. And you're sitting there hearing one half of a conversation. I like to walk by people and then say things that I hope will go on to it.
0: Yeah, that is always fun. I had that running game with Drew for years where he would be talking to text and I'd go, put it in my butt, put it in my butt, send, and just try to get it to fire off. So that is a fun game. But
3: not to go back, but can I kind of comment on the public park whacking guy?
0: Sure.
3: So picture this. Now, I know he's doing his, he's doing his OnlyFans, but what if when he sticks around for the police, some sort of female, very good-looking police officer shows up, and he's just got a great hog, and, I mean...
0: Why he got a discounted deal?
3: I mean, he should have been let off for free with a date, in my opinion.
0: You may be onto something. We may have overlooked the impressive nature of his hog. Thank you, sir. That's hard-hitting journalism right there.
1: With the specials, I'm asking you as a guy who used to work in the restaurant, are they pushing that because the fish of the day, but it's really like they need to get rid of fish before it goes bad?
0: No. Well, okay. The thing is, Ruby's, like, the majority of my restaurant career was at Ruby's. We never had specials. But then I eventually did work in restaurants where there were specials, and that was often just the guy who was like the head chef. He just had a vision for the most part.
1: Oh, okay. All right.
0: It was, I think seafood places in certain spots probably do put... It's like from waiting when he's back. Yeah. He's like, push the fish. It's about to turn.
1: Yeah.
0: I'm sure that is the case sometimes. But in the places that I've worked with specials, it was just good ideas that the chef had that they wanted to push it out there. But depending on where you go, it's probably about to go bad. All right. We're running late and I want to make sure we got plenty of time with Gordy. What you watching? We've done this a handful of times in a world where nobody can keep track of it all. There are a million different streaming services. To even have all of them is one thing. To know what is out there is another. So I know that I watched at least three things over the weekend. Gordy's always got a nice selection of stuff that he's watching or is interested in watching. I think Diz has got something as well, maybe.
1: Yeah.
0: So we'll dig into that next, right here on Senning Show. Don't go anywhere. Keep it locked to 102.5 The Bone. What you watching with Gordy next?

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25: 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A little bit more.
7: For the wrestling fans, you'll know why we were talking about this song.

0: Lion, son of a gun. He works on our sister station, 101.5 The Vibe. He is Gordy. What's up? How you doing?
1: Man, I'm good, man. How about y'all?
0: So glad you're here. We were starting to wonder if you liked us or not.
2: Yeah, we thought you hated us.
0: Yeah.
1: And you know, they wouldn't work you around here.
0: We didn't really think that. I thought something, but not necessarily that. Let me hit this button.
3: Cancel your plans, ignore your family, and fire up the remote. It's time for What You Watching with Gordy.
0: And for those that haven't heard the backstory, I try to, I don't get to every day, stop by and speak with Gordy. His office is right outside the Bone Studio. He's a kind, warm-hearted man that's just good for a chat. But he's got his pulse on television and movies. He knows when stuff's coming out. He knows what to watch. And at some point I said, we need to do a podcast or do something. Yeah. And here we are, that led us to this very segment. Sometimes I think, I actually said this out loud to my wife last week, and I said, I love Gordy so much, but I feel like I don't know that much about you. Like, I don't know, like, what Gordy does, like, on a normal weekend. Like, your perfect weekend, no work-related plans. You get to do exactly what you want to do on planet Earth. Mm-hmm. What does that look like?
1: I am at home watching TV. Straight up. That's what I do. I'm at home watching TV, like shows, movies.
0: You like to be home.
1: Yeah.
0: You like to be home just chilling. What's the last, like, is there a show, like a concert or an event that if it was coming to town, you'd be like, I got to go to that? Mm. Or does it take essentially an act of God to get you to a big event?
1: No, actually, if, let's see, Little Big Town, I'd go out for that show.
0: Have you seen them before?
1: I have.
0: Oh, they're great.
1: I had a chance to work with Kimberly.
0: Oh, really?

0: And I guess I knew roughly of the story because I remember we were hitting it in the joints a couple years ago, but I didn't really know how it all unfolded. And they just did a new documentary on Netflix called The Pastor's Wife.
1: Oh.
0: Anybody watch this?
2: Oh, you no. Hear about I've heard this? About it, though. I have it on my list.
0: Dude, this is a must watch, I would
1: really?
0: Say. It is a terrible, fascinating story about a pastor who is just a really, really, really bad dude. And there's tons of fascinating things in regards to this guy and what happened with his wife and all of that. But one of the craziest parts is that all of his sermons were broadcast online and they have them all. So like when he's going into the church and like giving his sermons,
2: yeah,
0: like they are directly connected in a lot of ways to the terrible things that he's doing in his real life.
1: Wow.
0: And this is not, I mean, call it a spoiler if you will. It's all stems around the fact that this lady is dead. The pastor's wife is dead. That's the, so there's,
3: we'll figure.
0: Well, you'd figure,
3: death of
0: you,
3: the,
0: you figure that out in 2 minutes. But what this guy did to her, what he made her do, he was pretty much a nymphomaniac is really what it came down to it. And the things that he made her do and the things that he did to her, keep in mind, I don't know what people think when they go to church. Like, the fact that he had people that stayed with the church, you know, because this lady was, this would be my one and only borderline spoiler. This girl started going to the church when she was 13 years old. She eventually becomes his wife.
2: The wife?
0: And is the wife of the pastor.
3: That was weird.
0: Well, that's my thought. Yeah. As soon as something like that happens, I go, you know what?
2: What?
0: I think I'm going to find a new church.
3: Yeah.
0: So, and that's really just the tip of the iceberg. But the death of the pastor's wife on Netflix, what did I say?
3: Netflix.
0: Netflix. Sorry. Netflix. Netflix. Is a must watch.
2: Wait a minute. Hold on. Michael Jackson moonwalk. So she started at 13. When he was preaching, like he was.
0: They just found the family. They had been religious people. I think they moved to a new town and they just happened upon this church.
3: Oh, man.
0: And you know, it was a while, obviously, until it all became legit and she was the pastor's wife. But she did meet him at the church when she was 13 years old.
3: How many episodes?
0: Only 3.
3: Okay, that's not bad.
0: Only 3.
3: Does it slow down by the third?
0: No, it's honestly kind of ramping up by the third.
3: Oh, okay, cool.
0: If anything, you start getting into, you know, what happened surrounding her death and what may happen to him in the future. Yeah. So
3: might watch that tonight.
0: It's very
2: check that out.
0: It's very good. Let me throw 2 other random things at you before we get into what Gordy's got as well. This movie came out, and I didn't know anything about it until I was flipping through, and it feels like it would have been a little bit bigger build-up. Whisper Man?
3: Wicker Man?
2: I have that on my list. No, Whisper Man. I have that on my list.
0: That's, I'm drawing a blank.
3: Oh,
0: on
3: wow.
0: The biggest,
3: Robert De Niro. Yeah. Michael Keaton, Adam Scott. There's a lot of big names.
0: Yeah, big names. And even the main girl is
3: Michelle.
0: You know her if you
3: Moynihan.
0: Saw her. Yeah, I'm going to be curious to know what people think about this movie. I am an easy sell, and I made it all the way through, and I was fairly riveted the whole time. But I'll be curious to see what the rest of the world thinks about it. I would say maybe, I don't think it constitutes as a scary movie.
2: Okay, I was just about to ask.
0: I will say this, though. It definitely, if you watched the preview, you would think it was a scary movie.
2: Okay.
0: And for those that do not know the backstory on Gordy's viewing, does not like.
2: That's going to set me off.
0: Dude does not like, will not watch a horror movie. And it's funny because I had my wife watch the preview and she goes, I don't really know if I'm into a scary movie tonight. And I said, I don't really think it's a scary movie.
3: It's like a thriller.
0: It is
3: a suspense thriller.
0: It is the story of them tracking a real life serial killer.
2: Okay.
0: So I don't know where the line
2: that
0: is.
2: Wouldn't be scary.
0: Yeah. Now some of the things he does are scary.
3: Yeah.
0: And you know, creepy. But
3: so it's like Silence of the Lambs, like a psychological.
0: I would
3: thriller.
0: Say it's Silence of the Lambs.
2: Okay. Okay, that's scary.
0: Does that?
2: Yeah,
3: that's scary.
2: I'm out.
0: Is that a scary?
2: I'm out.
0: Dude, man, I didn't even know. Man. I don't know if he was on the list of the cast. I didn't know that Michael Keaton was in it until he popped up on the screen.
3: Oh, like they didn't bill him.
0: No,
3: as like
0: he's definitely
3: big,
0: not
3: yeah.
0: in the pre. He's not in the previews for it. And he's really, really, really good in it. But I would recommend it. It's not Silence of the Lambs.
2: I'll check out one episode. I'll check out the first episode.
0: Oh, this one's a movie.
2: Oh, the movie. I'll check out the first one.
0: Yeah, you may be.
2: I mean, the first couple of minutes of it to see.
0: See, you won't be traumatized in the first few. But there was another one that I watched that is undeniably a horror film that you would not be a fan of. This, I want to say you mentioned it or you even watched it. Oh. Passenger? It's on Paramount Plus.

0: a different take on like being possessed and haunted, which you're not going to be a fan of. It all happens on the road. They're like a van life. They just started this husband and wife or boyfriend girlfriend just started their new life of traveling the country in a van, and something happens while they're on the road that leads to something bad being with and around them.
1: That's a good one.
0: I liked it as well. Right. I liked that as well. I mean, it's probably a little predictable, but I thought it was pretty. Not for Gordy though.
2: Yeah, I wouldn't be able to get any sleep. No. Honestly, I would not be able to sleep.
0: And this one did have some. It had some scary.
2: Yeah, moments. Not gonna like, watch
0: I could
2: that.
0: See being. I could see being scared by
2: then
0: that.
2: Then make the list.
0: What are you? What you watching, Gordy?
2: So Taylor Sheridan went down to Taylor Sheridan Road.
0: Well, you are the king of Taylor Sheridan.
2: Yeah. He has a movie called The Last Stand of Ellen Cole. Now, when you look at it, you look at the previews of it. It's an older lady, and you think, okay, what's happening with this older lady? So mix in some martial arts because she used to be a Russian operative.
1: She does martial arts?
2: Yeah, she was a Russian operative.
0: Oh, this old lady.
2: Yes.
0: Dude, you know who this old lady is? Everybody will know her from the same thing. She was in Kingpin with...
1: the bowling movie.
0: The bowling movie. Yeah. The old lady who was like the landlord that... Anybody ringing a bell here?
2: I didn't see
1: Kingpin a long time ago.
0: Dude, that is what everybody will know her from. So this old ass lady is a martial artist?
2: Yeah, well, not martial artist, but I mean, like Aikido.
0: Okay.
2: But she's a former Russian operative. So, you know, she was groomed ever since she was a child up until her adult ages. So she walks around with the oxygen tank and everything. And you look at her and you're like, this lady can't do anything until you get close to her.
0: She's a badass.
2: Yeah. She's straight up. Yeah.
0: I like the idea of old lady badass. A ruthless land developer aims to intimidate an elderly woman into selling her Montana ranch, but soon realizes her resilience presents a far greater challenge than he anticipated.
1: I don't know, man.
2: No, it's good. Actually, it's really good. I mean, they go in, they set the house on fire, but she has a sentimental attachment to the house because this is the house that her husband built.
1: Yeah.
2: So this is the house that she raised her family in, and they're trying to come in and take it in Montana, and... Yeah, they didn't realize that she was a former Soviet operative.
0: I'm intrigued, but I only know that lady is the old... I think, who is it? Woody Harrelson? He was in Kingpin, right? Woody Harrelson.
2: Yes, he was.
0: He has sex with her, and then he wakes up the next morning, and he's like throwing up, and then she's like, ah! You know, that's the one part... Nobody remembers that one part from the movie? Is anybody in this room watched? It's got to be one of the most talked about shows at this exact moment. Furious?
2: Yes.
0: Is it on your list?
2: Dope. Yes.
0: Yeah, it's on your list?
2: I watched it. It's a must watch.
0: Oh, really?
2: Yes, Furious. It is a must watch.
0: I've heard that. Give me a little breakdown.
2: So Joe Taslim, who was in the show called Warrior, that was on, I think it was on FX as well. It's a martial arts show, but it's really dope. It takes you back into, you know, the San Francisco back in the 1800s when... You know, Asians came here, is trying to make their way.
1: Oh, yeah, yeah, I saw that show. Yeah,
2: so
1: yeah.
2: That's pretty good. But he's a guy in there who's he's deaf. And so he has to talk to his daughter through sign language. And
0: are we talking about Furious right now?
2: Yeah, yeah, we're talking about Furious.
0: Are we talking about the same show? This is the one with Emma Rossum, the girl
2: from... No, I'm talking about the... Oh, not that one.
0: There's two Furious.
2: Yeah, but the I'm talking about the Furious.
0: Okay.
2: So the Furious, they you know, it's child exploitation, so they snatch up his daughter. So he has to go and rescue his daughter. I think she's like 10.
0: Oh, this is like a badass. Yeah. They're going to kick everybody's ass.
2: Yes,
0: type,
2: sir.
0: Type.
2: Yes, sir.
0: And this is a movie we're talking about.
2: Mm-hmm, that's a movie.
0: The Furious, not to be confused with Furious, which is also being talked about right now. And that's got Emma Rossum, the girl that was from Shameless.
2: My best friend told me about that one. She said it's a must watch.
0: Yeah, that one is the one I read an article about this morning. And I think she is an FBI agent goes undercover to capture a female serial killer who only marries lonely millionaires. That one's on Hulu that I've been hearing a bunch of people talk about as well.
1: That sounds fun. Mm-hmm. Check that out.
0: It seems to be popping the crowd. Did you watch anything over the weekend, Diz?
1: Nothing new. It was just Lanterns.
0: Are you doing that?
2: Yeah.
0: Dude, I still have only made it past the first episode. Not by any choice.
1: Yeah.
0: I think we're probably going to dig in a little bit deeper. But yeah, the phenomenon of a DC Universe superhero show that doesn't necessarily really feel like a superhero show.
1: No, it's like a buddy cop show. Yeah. It's like the old guy is teaching the new guy. Yeah. And yeah. I don't want to give away too much, but it's an interesting show. If you're not into superhero stuff that much, not a lot of elements of it. Like, he has, if you know the Green Lantern, he has a ring. What do you think of he can make? Not even a lot of, like, scenes with that ring. It's mostly following these two guys. So.
0: Yeah, the first episode, obviously, like, Green Lantern is a superhero. He does some superhero stuff.
1: Yeah.
0: But, again, I said it when it first came out. Kyle Chandler is my favorite, and I'll watch anything with him. He's great in it.
1: He's
0: and
1: a dick in it.
0: It really is, you know, rooted in the real world, which it feels better to me.
1: You ever seen the movie Game Night?
0: And he's yes.
1: His character reminds me of that.
0: Yeah, that's a great callback, because he is just kind of like this borderline pompous, drunk dick type guy. I don't remember if we talked about you watching it, Gordy. I know Diz and I both watched it, and I thought it was the most under-discussed best show probably from the last year. Was Chad Powers.
2: I haven't watched it
0: yet. Yeah, with Glenn Powell.
2: Glenn Powell, yeah.
0: Yeah, did you see it's coming back this week, Diz?
1: This week?
0: Yeah, this week.
1: They should. It was like six episodes, and they're like, we're done. We'll be back. I'm like, what the hell?
0: It will be Thursday. Thursday of this week, the new season of Chad Powers. You would love it.
2: Okay.
0: It's very, very... It's full of heart, as Diz would say, but it's also based in sports. It's funny, and Glenn Powell's a stud, so I'm always...
2: Have you guys checked out Fightland yet?
0: No. I will say, you definitely have picks that nobody else is talking about.
2: Diz, you haven't seen Fightland yet?
1: That the 50 Cent
2: one, yeah.
1: Is it good?
2: It's good. It shows you the underworld of professional fighting.
1: Oh, man.
0: After spending 8 years in a U.S. prison, boxing champion Duke Kilroy returns to London seeking vengeance against the man he believes set him up. Is Fitty like the main?
2: No, Fitty's not even in it.
1: It's just like Power.
2: It's his show.
1: Well, yeah, I guess like he was in Power. Never mind. But yeah, he's producer.
2: He's the executive producer.
0: A new crime drama from Curtis 50 Cent. That looks like it's on, what is it on?
2: Stars.
0: Stars.
1: Yeah. Stars?
2: I think it's on Stars. Yeah.
1: Man, that could be a terrible watch.
2: No, man, that's good.
0: That's where Power
2: was.
0: That's where
1: Power lived. Hulu.
2: No, Power was on Stars.
0: Power was Stars.
1: Oh, no, not Power. Sorry, I'm thinking of Bowers, the Chad movie you just
0: saw. Oh, that's on. That is on Bowers, Powers, all those the same. I like a good, you know that I've got to ask, do they all have English accents?
2: Yes. They all have English accents.
1: Dude, oh, man, I'm out.
0: English accents are to me, like horror movies are for you.
1: Medieval movies for me.
0: Yeah, they're all pretty much in the same category. They all, did you, I brought it up earlier, and I don't know if you would have seen it. Did you ever watch the original Days of Thunder back in the day? Tom Cruise, Nicole Kidman?
2: Yes.
0: Not something that's like on your...
2: No, I saw it a long time ago, but I do remember it.
0: You got to watch it, Diz. I mean, just
1: the original... I probably saw it as a kid, don't remember it. And I told John this. There was the moving seats rides.
2: Mm-hmm.
1: They had one in Canada's Wonderland. It was Days of Thunder.
0: Oh, that's fun.
1: And it made it seem like, oh, this is a cool... Because it was scenes from the movie.
0: Yeah.
1: So it seemed fun. Especially for a movie in the early 90s or whatever came out.
0: Yeah, or super early 90s, probably filmed in the 80s, because they announced that it's going to be Anne Hathaway will be the co-star for Tom Cruise. And it's not coming out until 2028, but that's definitely something to circle.
1: You got to check out Lioness. That's the only
2: other
1: show.
2: Oh, that's my other show.
1: Oh, you're watching it.
2: I'm up on it.
0: If it's a Taylor Sheridan joint, Gordy's on it.
1: Yeah.
2: You haven't watched it?
0: No.
2: Oh, my God.
1: You like that. Lioness is fun.
2: Oh, my God.
0: Sometimes I feel like shows could be like daunting. Like that show to me is daunting. Like it feels, what is this, the third season that you fired up?
2: Yeah, third season.
0: Yeah, something about it. I just know that it's going to be in the weeds. Lots to watch, lots to pay attention to.
2: Man. And we get a little bit of Zoe Saldana nude this one.
0: Oh,
2: this first.
1: Yeah. That's true.
2: Yeah.
0: And there's also some heavy hitters. Ooh. Nicole Kidman, Morgan Freeman.
1: Yep.
0: I know Taylor Sheridan, who loves to put himself over a little bit. He's in there. He's in there as well.
2: It's a really good show. You got to watch it.
1: It's a fun show, but it's very not patriarchal in a bad way, but it's like sign up for the Marines. You can do all this cool stuff.
0: Well, that's kind of Taylor Sheridan's got a little bit of that.
1: He's
0: got a little bit of We Love America.
1: Oh, his character's the coolest guy ever.
0: Well, of course he is. Yeah, you never watched Yellowstone, but in the last season of Yellowstone, he wrote himself so heavy into that season. And it's like his only purpose is to be the coolest guy on earth.
1: Yeah,
0: like,
1: when
0: you knock on the door and he answers, he's in a hot tub with a bunch of half-naked chicks smoking a cigar, playing cards. They're just like, how can I be a badass in my own show?
2: He's like, I'm a pimp, baby.
1: Yeah, good for him. Yeah. If I wrote my own movie, hey, guess I'm doing the same thing.
2: And y'all are watching Reacher, right?
0: I've never watched Reacher.
1: I watched up to season 2, and then I just kind of got bored.
2: What?
1: Yeah, I just got bored. I'm like, And it didn't really make sense. He's following all these government rules. Then he just kills people all around town and walks away. And goes,
2: that's the one with Alan
1: Rickman.
2: This
1: guy doesn't have to obey the law? This doesn't make sense.
2: I guess he's Reacher.
1: I guess.
0: I know the story, and I think we tried watching the first one. For as much as I enjoy talking about shows, and I know everybody's always looking for new shows, it's tough for me to get through shows.
1: Yeah.
0: Like it really, especially like the shows that you like, Gordy, a lot of them are like military based or, you know, intricate with the badass inner workings of the government and all of this. And I just feel like sometimes I get lost.
1: Yeah. A story like Reacher, the only thing that upsets me about that is like you always know he's going to figure out how to do this and he's going to win.
0: Of course he is.
1: Yeah. The last episode or something. I hate that.
0: He's a superhero. He's no different than Green Lantern at this point.
2: True.
0: Back to the Taylor Sheridan universe. I meant to bring this up, I think, in the joints, and we didn't ever talk about it. He was doing a bunch of interviews last week, and when he announced all of those different shows they were going to do initially on the heels of Yellowstone, mm-hmm. you know, the Four Sixes Ranch was going to be the one of the big productions, and he had come out last week and said he scrapped that completely. It's never going to happen. What's the guy, who's the skinny white dude with the red hair that went off to the Four Sixes Ranch in Yellowstone?
2: What is his name? Oh, I can't think of his name right now.
1: Carrot Top.
2: No. Oh, I can't.
0: Somebody right now is banging their head on the
2: Jimmy.
0: Everybody thought he went to the Four Sixes, and
2: that's
0: his story.
2: He did,
0: and his story would continue there. He was even told, the actor was told, that he was pretty much going to have his own show, and now Taylor Sheridan said he respects the image of the ranch too much to make a show about the Four Sixes. And
2: what?
0: Who knows? He's probably just too damn busy at this point.
2: I mean, you can't. Why can't you do it?
0: How much can you do? I mean, I don't know that there's ever been another guy that's wrote or done as much stuff as Taylor Sheridan did in a short period of time.
2: That's true.
0: Which he also did. Diz, you seem like you would like Sicario.
2: Yeah, yeah. Sicario's good.
1: Oh, the movie.
0: Yeah. That's a Taylor Sheridan.
1: It is?
0: A Taylor Sheridan joint, yeah.
1: Oh, I never knew that.
0: He does. He's got a couple sleeper movies that he'll just like throw out there and be like, I'm going to make a badass movie out of nowhere.
2: Then he has this Tulsa King spinoff that's going to New Orleans with Sam Jackson.
0: With Samuel Jackson,
2: That should be good.
1: Is there two Sicarios?
2: Yeah.
0: Yes.
1: I think I saw the first one where it's like the border and all that. Standoff. That was a good movie.
0: Yeah. Anything else on your list that we didn't
2: Ride or Die.
0: Ride or Die. Okay, this sounds up my alley.
2: Octavia Spencer and Rebecca Whittingham from Ted Lasso.
0: Okay, that's up Diz's alley. I keep seeing this pop up as recommended for me. Is it a comedy?
2: It's a comedy. Yeah, it's funny.
0: Best friends thought they knew everything about each other, except Judith turned out to be an international assassin. When a mysterious figure emerges, both of their worlds are turned upside down. How are they like hour-long episodes?
2: Yeah.
0: And that is that is first season. Amazon Prime as well. Dude, I will tell you, you're not going to get the big ones that everybody's promoting from Gordy. You're going to get the deep cuts.
1: Yeah. Film festival show.
0: Exactly.
2: Cream of the crop, man.
0: To what you're watching here. Are you into reality TV at all?
2: Yes.
0: You watch Survivor?
2: I don't.
0: Oh, only because we were with the Slimson Hat folks, Sam and his wife, and they were sharing with us that they have not watched anything other than Survivor in like 4 months. They went back from the beginning of Survivor and started watching it. And I keep just thinking about it because we watch that. It's a stupid show and you have to be in the Barstool stuff. But they do the Surviving Barstool, which is pretty much the characters from Barstool playing a game of Survivor.
1: Oh,
0: and
1: cool.
0: We like watching it so much that I think maybe I might be interested in Survivor.
1: You absolutely would. I said you like the challenge, and it's more aspects than the challenge. Because the challenge is what? Just kind of the same people.
0: Pretty much, from all different shows now. Like, they've got Survivor people and Big Brother people.
1: And you don't vote people off?
0: You do. Okay. The challenge, Well, you have to vote people into elimination challenges.
1: Oh,
0: vote two people to go in, and then they then face off, and the loser goes home.
1: Gotcha. Mm. I think you would like the aspects of Survivor, the alliances, and then when they have their little groups and they got to merge into the big group, you would enjoy it.
0: I like some drama. What's your go-to? What's your number one reality show?
2: Below Deck.
0: Oh, dude.
1: Oh, wow.
2: Below Deck.
0: I will tell you, I've got some stuff for the Bravo universe as well. I've watched a lot of Housewives. What was the other one?
1: Isn't that where they just work on a yacht?
0: They work on a yacht. Lots of drama. What was
2: a lot of drama?
1: Yeah,
2: it's a lot of drama though. It's good.
0: What's the restaurant one? I'm drawing a blank.
2: Oh, with Gordon.
1: Hell's Kitchen.
0: No.
1: Kitchen Nightmares. Nope. MasterChef.
2: Oh, no. He's talking Top about Chef.
0: Vanderpump Rules.
1: Vanderpump Rules.
0: Vanderpump Rules, yeah.
2: You're into that?
0: I got some. Yes.
1: Vanderpump Rules.
0: Yeah.
1: What the hell is that? Yeah.
0: It's not as good as it once was, but it's pretty much all these young, hot people that work at a restaurant. Everybody's banging everybody. Everybody's.
2: Yeah.
1: Oh, I see. Yeah, my ex watched this. Yeah. Yes.
2: And you can't forget about Million Dollar Listing.
0: I will tell you, your taste is as vast as it gets. Mostly shoot 'em up, kill 'em, CIA, yeah. Internal government, and also Below Deck and some Bravo content in there as well. Hit 'em up on your social medias, Gordy Jams with a Z. Thank you for spending time with us. It's always it's always a good time, and we miss you when you're not here. Glad to know that we did not make you mad.
1: No, see you in 2 months.
2: No, yeah. I'll be here next week, man. Yeah.
0: We'll see you next Monday.
2: Yes,
0: I'll watch at least one of the shows that were on the list. I'm going to give it a try.
2: All right.
0: Do not go anywhere. The return of Drew Garabo coming up next. He's been in the Pacific Northwest. I don't know how many details of his trip he's going to cut off for us, but we'll see if we can get him to give us a nugget or two. And tons of news to get to as well. The day of the pranksters going in and acting like they work somewhere when they don't really might be over after a major, major charge was caught by one of these jokers. And killer whales attacking people. We'll do it all and a bunch more. Coming up next in John's Joints. Ma,
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0: Sean's Joints. We fire up the news of the day, sprinkle in some nuggets of life and much more. But we cannot burn these joints down alone. I am John Senning. He is Dizzy. And making his triumphant return from the mountains of the Pacific Northwest. Full PNW gear on, Bigfoot, aliens, and much, much more. Drew Garabo is back in the building.
1: It's humid here.
0: Yeah, dude, was it chilly? Was it beautiful and chilly there, or was it wet and moist?
1: Didn't get above 80 degrees the whole time. Didn't rain, but a little drizzle. All like high 50s, mostly 60s.
0: Oh, God, what a
1: heaven.
0: What a dream.
1: Yeah.
0: We're clamoring for that. We're clamoring for that here. I know that you probably have lots of things you want to talk about at 4 o'clock pertaining to your trip, but overall seemed like a massive success. Getting to see where Xander is working, and obviously get to see some nature as well.
1: Yeah, it just made me feel really, really good about where he is in life and like the people he works with. Because it's one thing to hear about your son getting his first career, to see the people that he's with, to hear them talk about him, to see where he's going to be working, just made me feel real, real good.
0: Well, and it is an underrated piece of information. I was talking to Danielle about it. She was like, damn, that is just so far. You know what I mean? Like, for to have your baby boy go away and fly the nest is one thing. To have them go almost as far away as humanly possible within the United States is another. So to feel good about what he's got going on is pretty awesome.
1: It is, and I'll go back a couple of times a year if I have to. You know, it's the flight is substantial. Southwest Airlines, my opinion, a lot better than Frontier. But that flight home, you just feel like you lose a whole day.
0: How many hours?
1: We left Seattle at 7 p.m. Saturday night, arrived back in Tampa at 6:15 Sunday morning. So there's some time travel involved there. You know, you lose
0: like 4 hours, probably
1: a couple of hours. But yeah, two connecting flights, or two flights, one 2 hours plus, the other close to 3 hours plus.
0: Now, I don't know how much of this part you wanted to share, but y'all, you did share some of your thoughts about certain parts of Seattle. I think for the person that doesn't know, specifically the Floridian, was the Chop and the Chaz, that was up in that area, wasn't it? During the, was that COVID protest area time when they had created the part that they said was separate from the rest of the city? You know, still some remnants of that around?
1: Not remnants of it, but it is definitely a woke-ass city bordering on heterophobic.
0: Oh, wow.
1: Yeah, but it's something else, dude. Open-air drug markets everywhere.
0: Oh. That's so crazy. Like, when you hear that, I don't guess I understand what that really means. Like, is it just an open-air drug market, a place that seemingly has circumvented the law, and it's just happening in real time with drugs? That, like, what makes an open-air drug market? Like, it's not like a farmer's market. Like, they don't have stands set up. Like, come over here and try the finest crystal meth this side of the Potomac.
1: No stands, but the cops will not arrest anyone for selling or using hard drugs in the open. Therefore, the homeless people are selling and using hard drugs. Jeez. Everywhere.
0: Did you smell any of the hard drugs? Because I feel like I wouldn't know a hard drug if I smelled it. Like, I don't know that I know what crack smells like, or I don't know if people are freebasing heroin these days, but how do some of those more hard drugs smell permeating through the air?
1: That's a great question, and I thought the same thing as you. I had never smelled crack before, so I wouldn't know what it smells like. You'll know what it smells
0: like. Oh, really?
1: Like, this dude smoked crack literally right in front of us, and Sarah and I are like, what is that?
0: That means weed has gone bad.
1: Right. It's like a smell, like it's a burning smell, but it's a burning smell that you've never smelled
0: before.
1: You
0: ever been around crack smoke, Diz?
2: No.
0: Yeah, me neither.
1: Yeah, it's weird, dude.
0: Yeah, it's you know, every place is different. Are they still active? Didn't they pass the law up there that like pretty much all drugs were legal in some form or fashion? Is that still a thing?
1: I think so. It's like Hamsterdam and The Wire, where they will not arrest anyone for. So, like, the homeless people have no F's to give. They're just like, hey, you want some heroin? You want some crack?
2: Man,
0: that's wild.
1: It's insane.
0: That is wild. But then the other side of that coin is you're, what, 30 minutes away from, like, the most majestic, beautiful wildlife, nature that you could see?
1: You get 15, 20 minutes outside Seattle, which is just a grimy ass hellscape, and there are beautiful mountains. It's such a dichotomy,
0: and that's where I need to go because those are my people. It seems, based on your shirt and everything that I know, like, is it safe to say that Bigfoot is pretty much completely ingrained in the DNA of the state, if not that area.
1: Everywhere you go, every souvenir shop has the Space Needle has Sasquatch shirts. Like, Bigfoot is so sell. Like, you would be a weirdo if you didn't believe in Bigfoot out there.
0: It's crazy. It's so. Any sightings? You see any?
1: Unfortunately, no. We did do a little bit of hiking, not like Xander level, but we unfortunately did not see any unique wildlife.
0: That's too
1: or
0: bad.
1: Cryptozoology, if you will.
0: Did you guys see this story today somewhere up in the mountains in New York of the Syracuse figure? Did you guys see these pictures?
1: No.
0: I don't know what the hell to make of it, but it's somehow being deemed as maybe a Sasquatch like creature. But to me, this looks more like something from The Hills Have Eyes. Like, it looks like a human whose face and body have melted off. They're calling it a Bigfoot sighting, but then other people say that it's a unique thing that is up in that area. Whoa. Called the Syracuse figure that is pretty much like a feral human being that has been, it looks half alien. I don't know. What do you think when you look at it, Diz, as a non-believer?
2: Yeah.
0: I feel like something coming off his head.
2: No, I would agree 100% with the Hills Have Eyes type of, this is some like,
1: West Virginia thing.
0: Whatever it may be. Well, I know there will be plenty more details unveiled this afternoon on Drew Garabo Live about the trip. How was the show? How was the concert? You saw Little Stranger, Tropodelic opened up?
1: Yeah, Jarve, Damn Skippy, Nate, Little Stranger, and Tropodelic. We stayed for all except for like maybe we only caught three songs from Little Stranger. Mount Xander had to work the next morning and he was kind of tired. Really cool venue. Nice to sit in the back for a change. And
0: indoors?
1: Yeah. Showbox theater.
0: People burning tree indoors?
1: Not one, no.
0: Really?
1: No, you're very not, like, I didn't even smell anybody hitting pens.
0: Really?
1: Yeah.
2: Wow, that sucks.
1: I know, very interesting.
0: That's kind of surprising. You go outside and turn around the corner, you can smoke a rock, but that's pretty...
1: Yeah, I was surprised by that as well. Same venue we saw the band that we went last time to go.
0: And it's all wrecked there, right? You can go to dispensaries and...
1: Yes, you can. Yeah. And let me tell you.
0: Hell of a selection.
1: Mwah, chef's kiss.
0: Yeah. Those are the places. That'll be our country one day. We can only hope. All right, let's hit some joints, if we may. Tropical Depression 5 is formed in the Gulf on Monday and is expected to become Tropical Storm Ed... Is this Edward? E-D-O-U-A-R-D.
1: Edward,
0: which will probably affect up near Louisiana and Texas. The thing that we're keeping our eyes on is Dolly is not done yet, maybe. This is the remnants of what was Tropical Storm Dolly for just a minute. That is creeping its way back towards the state of Florida. And depending on who you ask, probably not a huge chance that it becomes anything major, but it could bring us a bunch of rain and wind and other stuff Thursday, Friday into Saturday. So like we always say, just pay attention. Nothing to be freaked out by, but Dolly might not be done quite yet.
1: Zombie Dolly.
0: Were you gone for Dolly?
1: No, I was here when she passed.
0: Oh, you were? Okay.
1: Yeah.
0: She's still dead.
1: That's what they say.
0: Yeah, she is.
1: But now, like, there are people having, you know, oh, she supported the jab, so we can't honor her.
0: Oh, my God, dude. Between that and the Jelly Roll debacle, I am so... Dude, I've been pushed into a bizarre corner where now I'm defending... Like, it's crazy because, like, the Jelly Roll lovers don't want me defending. Like, I have a couple people that when I was riding hard for Jelly, they were excited, and then I turned on them. And now that I'm kind of defending them, they're like, no, you turned your back on Jelly. You can't. Like, it has nothing to do with Jelly Roll at all. It just has to do with people being willing to turn on him on a moment's notice because he made some, albeit terrible, jokes on a late night show.
1: Mm-hmm. Yeah. Another thing you were right about, Skip Uno.
0: Oh, well, Flip
1: Uno.
0: Oh.
1: I'm here to say I was wrong.
0: I don't think you have. I don't even remember you trashing it.
1: Oh, I didn't trash it. I just had no idea of the like. I thought Uno was as fun as Uno could get. If you've never played Flip Uno, you are depriving yourself of a great Uno experience.
0: It's like twice the game. I don't know any other way to say it. You've never played it, right, Diz?
2: Yeah. It's when the cards are on both sides.
0: Yeah, and then you get one specific card, and then you just you're playing
1: flip
0: with a whole different
1: thing. You got to draw 10.
0: You guys busted out some Uno Flip on the trip.
1: It made the flight there go like that,
0: dude. Uno Flip, it'll get you.
2: You played 1-on-1.
1: Oh yeah,
2: I hate 1-on-1 Uno.
0: Oh dude, 99% of my Uno playing is 1-on-1.
2: Yeah, Well, that makes sense. You're
1: we married. Couldn't get strangers on the plane. Yeah, like, hey,
0: bring it in over here. We need an extra.
1: Nobody sitting next to me on the flight home. Either like both flights we had like empty seat next to me. I laid down and slept.
0: That's surprising.
1: Amazing.
0: And that's a dream. You don't see that on flights very often these days. Man, I don't know how I feel. Very well established that I'm making it my. Are we halfway through the year? Quarter. Plus,
1: oh, we're more than that.
0: We are from here on out, making my New Year's resolution to be more anti-AI, especially when it comes to the president posting videos of the war that we're actively in, but it's a fake AI-generated video. And that is what happened last night when he posted an AI-generated video, which we have to start with the baseline and accept that people don't know what's AI and what is not anymore.
2: That's true.
0: And if we had to do it down political lines, I would think... No offense. A lot of people that follow and love the president really don't know what's AI or not anymore. So he posts a video of from the inside of a helicopter of just a whole area being blown to smithereens. And he posted the video with the caption, Karg Island being blown to smithereens. It is a 10-second clip on the True Social account. And I don't know, there clearly are no lines anymore on what is right and what's wrong and what people will no longer support, but something about while actively bombing a place, posting fake videos of us bombing a place feels like that would be another line that we have crossed, I think, as a society.
1: If you don't like data centers, you're a pussy.
0: if you want to go back to, what was it? Poor and backwards. That was Trump's quote today. The only people that aren't supporting data centers coming to their town are people who want to be poor and backwards.
1: I don't think that's true.
0: If you had any, wondering on what side of the aisle that fight was going to go down, I guess now Trump is very, very pro data centers.
1: What's the upside of posting an AI video of us blowing up Karg Island?
0: I wish I could say that he thought there was. I think a lot of this stuff on True Social, I don't know that there's a thought that goes into it. I think he sees an AI video and goes, cool, blown to smithereens, post. Yeah. And then it's like I don't... Like the idea of the 4D chess and this all meaning something is those days are gone. I think he sees things that he finds entertaining to himself or some variation of it. He's like, I'm gonna post it. That being said, the accompaniment piece to that is Iran bombed some of our bases. I guess we got the we're able to intercept a bunch of the missiles. But the news today is that we are going to hit them hard tonight. Many people speculating that there could be an attack on this Karg Island or possibly even sending in foot soldiers at some point, which who the hell knows. I've never experienced a war that was just so tiresome when it comes to like nothing's happening and everything's happening all at the same time.
1: Yeah, I think the American people are going to get fatigued no matter what way you feel about it. Just end it already, right?
0: Yeah, and I don't know what that, I think end it to them, to whoever means you got to wipe them off the face of the earth.
2: Yeah.
0: And it's everybody else is like, well, let's find a way to not have to kill a bunch of people and not be at war. So who the hell knows? But I think things will ramp up this evening. I would like to give you the details on a Florida Deputy of the Year. I mean, if that doesn't sound like a guy who must be good at his job and totally beyond reproach, I don't know what would be. But he has resigned after an internal police probe revealed that he tracked his ex-girlfriend using Flock cameras, used his police-issued gun during sex, and used the N-word in text messages and performed a Nazi salute on video. Michael Fultz, he's 24, resigned as a deputy with the Brevard County Sheriff's Office as the department was preparing to fire him for egregious conduct. He's got a hell of a list of things that have gone wrong here. 7 months after he was hired, he shot a suicidal man who charged at him with a knife. He got Deputy of the Year. That I think that's why he got the deputy. That wasn't a bad thing. That was a good thing.
1: Oh, okay.
0: That's how we got Deputy of the Year. But after his accolades, his ex-girlfriend sent an email with some of the allegations. First one being, like many police officers these days, using the Flock cameras to stalk and creep on her.
1: Ugh.
0: Then, man,
2: gets dark.
0: What gets dark? It does get dark. She gave investigators images of the guy placing his gun, his agency-issued handgun, in her mouth and pointing it at the back of her head while they were having consensual sex.
1: Hot.
0: She claimed that the gun was his personal gun, but admitted that he was ignoring all firearm safety that, training that he had received. What?
2: Nothing.
0: Oh, you had a well. What was the show? What was the? Oh, it was Beef. It was the first season of Beef.
1: Oh yeah.
0: Remember where the girl like couldn't get off by her man, so she would go into the closet with the gun and pleasure herself with it.
2: I don't even remember that.
0: Yeah,
1: that was a long time ago.
0: Ali Wong.
1: Yep.
0: Yeah. The ex-girlfriend also handed investigators screenshots from a FaceTime call where she claimed the guy was tugging it in his patrol car while in uniform.
2: Be worse. You could be at a park.
0: True. That guy got a misdemeanor, and he was filming OnlyFans content. So he denies the claim, but he has he walked away before he could be officially fired. Starting to think these aren't isolated incidents.
2: Yeah.
0: Starting to think that maybe more cops out there are using the flock cameras for bad these days.
1: And don't you notice that they seem to be pushing good flock stories, like the flock used to solve homicide, you know, just to kind of
0: missing
1: balance
0: child. Yeah, I think if you throw enough missing child stories at the press, people will maybe forget about it, but not anytime soon.
1: Mm-mm.
0: Hold on, let me give you something before we step. Oh, this is interesting because I think it's a case study on grieving and trying to get over something horrific in a very interesting way, because a man was arrested after police said that he intentionally cut down a mature oak tree at a Venice park that had become a memorial following a deadly crash. The Venice Police Department arrested Randy Brinson, he's 43, of South Venice, on August 27th in connection with the destruction of the tree at Patriots Park. It was cut down on August 17th, and during the initial interview, he reported that a friend of one of the people killed in the crash had paid him to go cut down the tree. He told investigators he tried to cut it down another time but was unsuccessful. He returned to the park during the day on August 26th and continued cutting down the tree. Numerous people at a restaurant across the street saw the incident, provided police with descriptions and photos of the person responsible. And what do you know? Investigators used flock cameras in the area to confirm the guy's identity. He was arrested and faces a charge of criminal mischief involving damage of $1,000 or more, a third-degree felony. Guy shuts down or whips off at the park up the street, filming only fans content. Misdemeanor, cut down a tree, third-degree felony. Police estimated the replacement value of the mature oak tree at approximately $50,000. And it's easy to just go, what a dick. But then you think about a family member that lost somebody, and now you have this whole tree and this whole memorial that's there, and maybe you drive by it every day, and he still did something wrong. But one of the people that died in the crash, a family member, said, I'll pay you to go take that damn tree down.
1: Oh, that's a tough one.
0: Authorities have not released the identity of the friend who allegedly paid the man to cut the memorial tree down. It remains unclear if additional charges will be filed against that person. Do you have feelings about roadside memorials?
1: Yes. If they are in an area where it can warn someone about speeding, then I, like on Linebaugh, there's one in the median by a big oak tree. That reminds people, hey, if you go 60 miles per hour, you could die and hit one of those things. But just a regular one on the side of the road, burn it.
0: I don't know. I don't know if he's out there listening, but I don't believe that I ever had a thought about it. My father-in-law, Mike, who you've both met.
1: Love you, Mike.
0: Yeah. Very, very against roadside memorials. And that was like the first time I think I ever really thought about it. And then I think I'm leaning a little bit more because, I mean, I understand for the people, like for the family, it's a nice thing to have and to be able to go there. But don't you want to go to the cemetery? Don't you want to go? I don't know. Maybe there's an interconnection there where you're like, well, this is where they last took their breath and I want to be there for that or whatever. But it just feels like you're remembering kind of the worst part of their life, and rather than, and that's not to mention surface level. Just bums you out when you're driving down the street and you're like, oh, damn.
2: Yeah, that's what I always thought. There's 90% of them are from people speeding and killing themselves.
0: Yeah.
2: It's not they got hit by a speeder and this is their memorial. It's
1: right.
2: They were speeding and they died here being irresponsible, reckless driving.
1: And now we got to be bummed out by seeing the memorial.
0: Yeah, I think it just depends. Down there in the Osprey area, I don't know if you remember the story. There was a hit and run. This, I think like 12 or 13-year-old girl was riding her bike to school and got hit and run by a guy who like left the state and went to Arkansas or Alabama or something. And that's still there. And when I tell you there is a 10, 12, 13 foot stack of stuffed animals that people still pile on and put stuff on, like, to this very day. And that's like the opposite of, like, she wasn't doing anything. Yeah, she wasn't doing anything wrong.
2: That makes sense.
0: But you go by and you're just like, damn, that is a...
2: Yeah, it's a lot.
0: Yeah.
2: Stuffed animals piled up.
1: I mean, they are convenient, though, if you're on your way to a kid's birthday party and you didn't get a gift.
0: That is true. You got to pick from the top, though. You don't want to get those ones.
1: Those bottom ones are moldy.
0: Been a little moldy and sitting
2: out. Those are like Con Air bunnies. Remember that?
0: Oh,
1: put the bunny back in the box.
0: That's a good one. All right, let's step aside for a moment. When we come back, plenty more joints to fire up. Drew Garabo live headed your way in about 30 minutes. He's got your next chance at $1,000 at 5 o'clock. When we come back, we got to talk about, man, he did so much where I felt like people were not that pissed off, but there will be a new Ali G film, and there's already backlash, people trying to stop it from ever being released. I thought those days were kind of behind us. And how a man took it upon himself to cure his incontinence. We'll be giving you nightmares this evening. All that and a bunch more coming up next in the back half of John's Joints.
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4: Last check in Tampa, a disabled vehicle still had the two left lanes blocked along westbound I-4 at the downtown interchange, causing roughly 5-minute delays. The left lane remains blocked from a bad earlier crash northbound on 301 at Vaughn Riverview Road. There's also accident activity along 22nd Street northbound at Dr. King. This is Jim with traffic.
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27: I'm meteorologist Jim Weber to Sky Tower Weather Center. Storms winding down for tonight. After that, just partly cloudy skies. Low temperature down to 77. As we head into Tuesday, morning sun, those rain chances, they're staying on the high side, though. We'll see those storms rolling in as we head through the afternoon. Daytime high of 91. And then that rain chance about 70% during the afternoon.
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0: in the PNW. That's what, you know, we call it in the Pacific Northwest circles. Mm-hmm. He is Drew Garabo.
1: Hello.
0: Did you see, I played this because I wanted to not forget, did you see that Sturgill popped? So that, when we went to Nashville and we moved that last day because we didn't want to be in and around Broadway anymore, we went to East Nashville, and it's just this little downtown-feeling area with all of these dive bars and off-the-beaten-path venues. That's where Sturgill popped up, at one of those little bars in East Nashville. Like, it could not be a more unassuming location for him to do a pop-up show, which was very, very cool.
2: Yeah, and I guess an exotic dancer got up there and danced on the stage with them for the second hour.
0: It looked fun. Oh. That would be the dream, to, like, be somewhere, have no clue that that was going to happen. Like, let's just say,

0: going. That's where we're going to.
1: Johnny Blue Skies, Charleston, South Carolina.
2: Let's find out right now, John Senning. It will be October 23rd.
0: Okay. A little bit later than that.
2: Yeah.
0: Man, I don't know how passionate you are about your enchiladas, but this man was willing to kill a family member. Yep. A New Mexico man allegedly gunned down his cousin in a drunken argument over green enchiladas. I do love a green enchilada. Irvin Gutierrez, he's 22, was cuffed on murder charges for allegedly killing his cousin at an Albuquerque apartment complex on Thursday night. There was some enchiladas, maybe a couple margaritas going around, and Gutierrez was repeatedly arguing that the chili on his enchiladas was hotter than the chili on, was it his cousin? On his cousin's enchiladas. When he repeatedly said, no, these are the same enchiladas. There's no difference in the spice level. This guy was so, like, it hit him in a place where it questioned his manhood so much, he couldn't take the L that he thought the enchiladas were spicy. He ended up having to kill his cousin over the whole deal. Tensions begin to escalate, even as a third cousin steps in and say, hey, why don't you take the dog for a walk and start to cool off?
2: Sure.
0: Well, at that point, the two cousins get into a fist fight. The guy who ultimately was the shooter got his ass beat. Of course, they said, okay, they were hot and you got your ass beat. Go away. He then comes back, whips out his handgun. The dude who had just whooped his ass says, we're family. We're family. How could you do this to me? And that is when Gutierrez shot four shots into his cousin, strike him in the back. And
3: he's running.
0: Yeah, he turned around as well. And I guess they had a Snapchat message that he sent to the other cousins after he fled the scene and saying, is he dead? Is he really dead? I didn't want to kill him. I didn't want him to kill me. He was booked into the detention center on open count of murder.
3: It would have been funny if the end of the message goes, but those enchiladas were
2: spicier.
0: Right? Somebody go try my plate, though. They were definitely spicy. They were spicier than the rest of the enchiladas, right?
2: Man, imagine risking the rest of your free life for enchilada spiciness.
0: A spicy enchilada.
2: Mm-mm.
0: What would be the, if enchiladas are worth killing for the Latino community, what would be the equivalent in the white community?
3: Oh, I love this question.
0: Potato salad?
2: Ooh. No.
3: Yeah. Meatloaf?
0: My potato salad had more raisins than yours did. Meatloaf, pretty white.
3: Shepherd's pie?
0: Shepherd's pie.
2: Mac and cheese?
0: Mac and
3: That's kind of universal. Right, now.
0: Yeah. Cookout. It might be mashed potatoes. It might just be a mashed potato. I mean, French if you want to go sandwich. Super, super white. Backlash against Sacha Baron Cohen's new Ali G movie is mounting, with campaigners launching a petition to ban the film from cinemas amid claims it's enforcing racist stereotypes. Sacha Baron Cohen, who's 54, released the trailer for Ali G, Who Is I, last week, marking his return of the character after a 20-year absence. Is it just because he never had a movie? There was an Ali G movie.
3: Yeah.
0: And there was an extensive show.
2: Yep.
0: I would have thought that we kind of, during the time that Ali G has been away, swung to everybody being offended and then got back to the other side. But here we are in the year 2026, and there's a group of people trying to make sure that this movie doesn't come out.
2: Ready for my sexy conspiracy theory?
0: Oh.
2: Ali G or Sacha Baron Cohen and the movie company are behind these protest groups so they can drum up some free publicity for the film. There's nobody really upset about it.
0: And who's to say, because I love the preview. It looks like he's full, like he's found, maybe there's been enough time that's passed where he can trick people with Ali G again. It appears as if it's real people. You almost wonder, could this be some sort of element of the movie? Like, could he be, I don't know if he plays other characters in the movie, but could, through some sort of bit, he started the petition at not just to drum up publicity, which is doing that too, but also like as a bit for the movie. That would be very, very meta and in real time, and something that I can see Sacha Baron Cohen absolutely doing.
2: He's so genius that I would not put anything past him.
3: But he does have some flaws. That Bruno movie was terrible.
2: Oh, dude, I thought it was hilarious.
3: You liked Bruno?
2: I love Bruno.
0: Too gay for you?
3: Yes, probably. Yeah.
2: Oh, that's why you don't like it. Yeah. Extremely gay.
3: Extremely is an understatement.
0: That had like the opening scene where you had like the young Asian boy like tied to a, that was I can see how someone like you, Diz, would not appreciate
3: it.
0: He
3: had his thing, Bruno.
2: He's talking wiener.
0: He had a couple, maybe the Dictator movie was kind of a miss, but in the middle of all of that was
3: the political show was funny.
2: This Is America?
0: This Is America.
2: Or What Is America?
3: No, this is
0: we always
2: no. This is America was the child, yeah. Childish Gambino.
3: Who is America?
2: Who is America? America?

0: Who is I?
1: Who is America?
0: Yeah.
2: That show was really, really good.
0: Hilarious.
1: So good.
0: Came and went.
2: Yeah.
0: Yeah.
2: I think it was during, it was just during that weird period of time, because that was the one where he did the, he did the parody where he went to the Wuhan flu song.
0: God, dude.
2: And they chased him out of there in the ambulance.
0: Yeah. Shushu Wuhan flu.
3: The self-defense. And then the when he went to the group of the people in the neighborhood, he goes, "We're going to build this Muslim mosque in here." Yeah. And they're like, "What? No, that thing was hilarious."
2: That was really. And I'm hoping that this movie, I have a feeling it's going to have a lot of that. Some of the clips like, that I've seen.
3: Political stuff?
2: Give me like the Who is America type vibes. Okay. That's why I almost wonder if this is tied into the movie. Like, he somehow ramped up a group of people to cancel the movie himself, all for a part of the movie.
3: Makes sense.
2: Which would be pretty...
0: good business move.
3: Wagwan, what's up? I love when he does
0: that. Booyakasha! Knees here with me, man, Buzz Lightyear.
2: The campaign accuses Sacha Baron Cohen of using satire as a cover for enforcing racist stereotypes. Ali G is a cover to laugh at Jamaican culture. The character enforces harmful stereotypes of how a Jamaican man behaves in society. Ali G smokes weed, is a misogynist, and does nothing meaningful in life. He does this because he thinks this is what a Jamaican does.
0: I think it's making fun of white people who culture vulture Jamaican culture.
2: I'm here for that.
0: Booyaka.
2: He's also, correct me if I'm wrong, he's a progressive guy. He's an extreme left-leaning progressive guy. So I mean, I don't think that's his plan in the first place, but
0: no.
2: It is interesting. And now I'm fully convinced that it's part of the movie.
3: White guy with the best Jamaican accent.
2: Me.
0: Adrian Brody.
2: But
3: Adrian Brody. Chet Hanks.
0: Oh, that's good.
3: He was good.
0: Remember Adrian Brody got canceled from Saturday Night Live because who was the musical guest? It was Shaggy.
3: Was it Shaggy?
0: I think so, because he's like, "Big up yourself."
2: I'm trying to see if I can
0: find it. It still exists on the internet somewhere. So great.
2: Hold on.
0: Yeah, man. Rastafari.
3: It was Sean Paul.
2: Sean Paul. And he just thought he was being funny?
0: Yeah, I don't think he did blackface, and I think they told him not to do it, and he did it anyway on that, ladies and gentlemen, Sean Paul.
3: He was in dreadlocks.
0: Yeah.
2: He did.
0: Which is close to blackface.
2: I'm not finding it very easily, but I did remind me that I sent myself this. So this is really Tom Hardy?
0: Oh, yeah, this dude. Czarface? Oh, yeah. Frankie Pulitzer has been his rap alter ego for years.
2: It's so funny how random. Like, I saw it. It was reported as real news everywhere. And then there's been this chain catching fire on TikTok of people going, "Can't believe people really believe this is Tom Hardy."
0: Oh, no.

0: and you know.
1: Did everybody know this? Has this like been a secret that everybody knew about?
2: No, no. It's a pretty well kept secret. But he's been Frankie Pulitzer for a while. That's his rap alter ego.
1: That is, and that dude, he's also English.
2: Yeah. And he can rap his ass off.
1: He really can.
2: Czarface is like Inspector Deck from Wu-Tang Clan. I think Method Man's on the track.
3: Yep.
2: And then Tom Hardy gives a shout out to Ybor City.
1: That's pretty awesome.
2: Nuts.
1: I don't really know. I don't think I've ever. What have I watched that he has been in? That I don't think I've ever watched anything with him.
2: Dark Knight Rises?
1: I've seen it. He was Bane, yeah. So there's that. That's probably the closest to me watching. Because what, he was Venom?
2: Venom was dumb.
1: You watched him in a show that you liked. That
2: was Mobland. So good.
3: Yeah. Mad Max, you didn't see that?
1: No.
3: Fury Road,
1: yeah, none of that.
3: Peaky Blinders, he was in that too.
2: So good, dude.
1: I've been holding on to this one all day. It's just hard to believe what people will do to themselves. A 41-year-old man had been having incontinence problems. He, for some reason, his wee-wee was leaking when he took matters into his own hands. As a new case report that details how he landed himself on the operating table, he thought, my pee-pee leaks, so he took it upon himself to super glue his pee hole shut.
2: Smart.
1: I mean, it feels like on the surface that would be that would be the thing.
2: Sure.
1: The man had super glued his urethra shut over the course of 2 weeks to treat the incontinence. The new report shows these strange details of how he landed himself on the operating table and how a 10-centimeter rod shaped solid block was removed from his. Oh, so he put something in there too.
3: Oh.
1: He put something in there to block it and then super glued it shut.
2: 10 centimeters.
1: Is that how big 10 centimeters? About that?
2: Almost a foot.
1: God, it was in Iran, so the guy, I would think they're not really that. Not only did he deserve it, but he didn't know any better. And lastly, it's been a minute since we've had one of these stories, but for a minute, we thought that the orcas were rising up to take out humans. Another dramatic video of a pod of orcas ramming a sailing yacht off the coast of Spain, tearing the boat apart, ripping off the rudder as terrified crew members watch on. Footage shows the killer whales swimming beneath the 42-foot yacht before the orcas repeatedly strike the vessel. A large section of the rudder can be seen snapping off before rising to the surface. The five crew members on board can be heard shouting, "Oh my God, oh my God," as the orcas continue circling and hitting the yacht. But you know what's crazy? They don't really attack people.
2: No.
1: Like, I mean, I know at first we were like, oh, they want to kill people. This really is, I think, a mistaken identity, and something about the noise the boats are making is just causing them to get a little rowdy and they think they're playing, because I don't believe, unless it's at SeaWorld, they want to kill people.
2: Unless Aquaman tells them to.
1: Exactly. There are zero recorded fatal attacks from orcas on humans in the wild.
2: None?
1: None. Not a one. But four in captivity. Which is kind of crazy.
2: Don't cage them killer whales.
1: They got a bad rap. They got a bad name.
2: Mm-hmm.
1: I am all burnt up. Diz, thank you for everything. Drew Garabo, welcome back. Don't go anywhere to hear the full recap of Drew's trip. Another chance at $1,000 coming up at 5:00. We'll be back live tomorrow at 1 p.m. We'll have the juice with us. We'll have another opportunity for you to win those Senning Seawall Session passes for Friday with Dylan Catrone. And then Friday, we'll be out there at the Sound. So
2: got
1: a hell of a week ahead of you. But before we get out of here, you know we love telling you about our buddy, Jeff Borum.
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6: In northern Pinellas, a wreck southbound on East Lake Road just past Keystone is blocking two lanes, forcing traffic to use the right shoulder to get past it. And a crash westbound on Almerton at US 19 is blocking the left lane and left turn lane. In Hillsboro, the left lane remains blocked northbound on US 301 at Balm Riverview. 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

0: afternoon. Welcome to Drew Garabo Live. My name is Drew Garabo. He's Maurice.
1: Welcome back, baby boy.
0: Thank you. Thanks for filling in. It is really good to be here in this heat and humidity, which does not exist in the Pacific Northwest. I'm not going to lie. I'll get into some of the nitty-gritty a little bit later in the show. I just wanted to kind of start things off, if you will, with a message to parents out there. And that is, do not be afraid to push your kids really, really hard. I always felt like the biggest hypocrite in the world by not accepting anything other than straight A's for my son. I just knew what he was capable of, and I was not going to let him be me. In other words, had radio not come along, I'd be working in some restaurant somewhere with no college degree because I never applied myself. My mom and dad are awesome. Love you, mom and dad. I don't think there's anything that my mom and dad could have done to make me a better student, to make me care about school. Just school and me, we don't F with each other. I got terrible grades. If I didn't care about the subject, I just would not apply myself to it. If you were to look at any meeting with a guidance counselor from age 9 to age 18, they would all say the same thing. Shows so much potential, does not apply himself. Well, I think all of us as parents want our kids to have an easier life than we did. And they want us to have a better, or we want them to have a better life than we did. So, even though it may come off hypocritical, from the time my son was in middle school, I impressed upon him the importance of getting straight A's. And I said, if you get straight A's, you've pretty much got a blank check. Anything you want within reason, I'm not going to say no. Video game system, computer game system, sports equipment. You want to take martial arts to get your black belt in taekwondo. All of that, it's a no-brainer. It's an automatic yes as long as you get straight A's. And I think like most parents, you question yourself along the way. Am I doing this right? Am I being too hard of a disciplinarian? Am I pushing my kid too hard? I certainly asked myself that a million times, and I felt like the biggest hypocrite in the world because I would not do what I was asking my son to do. But I knew of his potential, and I knew that if he applied himself harder than his dad did, which is to say applying himself at all, then something good would happen. And sure enough, he applied himself in school. And he got straight A's and he got bright futures, which meant that we paid $0.00 for the entire college experience at USF, which was great. And then after college, he applied for an internship at the corporate office where he worked, accepted, and then got a job offer at the end of it. And now he resides in the Pacific Northwest, and that's where I was these past few days, visiting him, seeing how he is acclimating out there. And I'm happy to say he's loving it, and I love it for him. I miss the hell out of him. I mean, being with him really made me realize how much I miss that young man and seeing him all the time. But man, we landed Wednesday, flew out on Southwest, magnificent experience, on-time flights, etc. Let me just say this. On the way back, Frontier was fine. We got to where we were going. If you book a flight on Frontier, just beware of the fees that they're going to hit you with. They will charge you for a check bag.
2: Yeah.
0: They will charge you for a carry-on bag. And if your check bag is 48 pounds, they will charge you an extra $75 at the airport. That's a fun little surprise.
2: Jet fuel costs money, Drew.
0: I guess. Man, that those add-ons, that'll really, really get you.
2: That's where they get you.
0: Oh, my God. So, flew out there without a hitch. Really easy flight. Tampa International Airport's always super easy. We were flying out early in the morning, so security wasn't that bad. It was, you know, breeze to get on. We land out there, take the light rail. Seattle has magnificent public transportation. Took the light rail from the airport to the district where our hotel was. During the 5 o'clock hour, I will go into the shocking open air drug use and market that Seattle, Washington is. It's insane. I feel like if you were to see a homeless person smoking crack in downtown Tampa or downtown St. Pete, you'd freak out. I've lived over in this part of the state for 15 years now. I've been in downtown Tampa and seen homeless people. I've been in downtown St. Pete and seen homeless people. I have never once seen a homeless person injecting heroin, smoking crack, smoking meth, smoking heroin. You just don't see it. No. Not saying they don't do it. They sure do. But you don't see it. You see and smell it everywhere in Seattle. It was crazy. And we'll talk about during the 5 o'clock hour. So we navigate our way through the open air drug market, check into our hotel, go get some food.
2: Is that the actual name of it, by the way, the open air drug market?
0: Yeah, it's a district in Seattle. They've got Bellevue, they've got open air drug market. Right. So you know where to find it. So you know where to find it or where to avoid it if that's what you're looking to do. So we made plans to meet in downtown, and it was such a cool feeling because I knew Xander was close and I hadn't looked at a text back yet. And all of a sudden I looked, and it's like when you see your teacher someplace other than the classroom, just in an unfamiliar surroundings. And I looked at him and he looked at me and he ran towards me, and we embraced, and then went to a concert, went to dinner. It was really, really cool. The highlight of the whole thing, other than renting a Jeep Wrangler, which was so cool. I've never driven a Jeep before.
2: You know we have those in Florida too, right?
0: Well, I know, but I didn't have no need to rent one.
2: That surprises me.
0: Yeah.
2: Oh, wait, but you had the Suzuki Samurai.
0: Come on, man. A Suzuki Samurai is not a Jeep experience.
2: I am aware.
0: It is a shrunk down toy Jeep experience, perhaps, but it is not a Jeep experience. And riding through the mountains, top down, oh my God, yeah. What a cool experience. So then on Thursday, we had to rent the Jeep to drive to Issaquah, which is about 20 minutes outside Seattle, which is where Xander works and lives. And checking into his office, having them call him on the intercom. He's got to come get us and give us a tour of the building. Talking to all the people that he works with that know him only as an adult. I got to talk to the dude who recruited him and thank him so much. Again, I'll just reiterate. Parents, you're going to second guess yourself. It is parental nature. You're going to wonder if you're pushing your kid too hard. With school just starting, you might be wondering what is acceptable for your kid. Is it acceptable for your kid to get a B? That is for you to decide. If you think that it's that 3.0 is great for your kid, I'm not here to tell you you're wrong. Whatever you decide for your kid is great. Don't be afraid to push them. If you push them, they will excel in life. I was texting with Zan's mom both on the trip and since we got back. And look, we effed up our marriage. There's just no way to put that. We both know it. We don't blame each other. We probably blame ourselves more than we blame the other person. We know that we effed up our marriage. thank God we did not somehow F up that kid. I have no idea how that kid became a successful adult with this guy, meaning me, as the sole custodial parent for over 5 years. That is not a testament to my parenting ability. That is a testament to that kid and his commitment to succeed. I will take no credit other than doing all I could not to screw things up for him. So, again, I just can't stress enough to you parents out there how important it is to push your kid, to nurture your kid, to be friends with your kid, but also to be firm. And one day, I truly hope that you get to visit your kid in their career and feel the sense of elation, pride, and relief that I did seeing my son in his first career. It's amazing. I mean, their home office is just friggin' incredible. They've got 4 different lunchrooms. They've got walking trails, like, on campus of where they work. You pick blackberries off of a plant. We ate them.
2: Nice.
0: It's just different up there, man. It's lived out. There's no doubt about that. Almost heterophobic. But it is...
2: Heteros had a good run, Drew.
0: We you know what? We straight people, we did have a good run.
2: Yeah.
0: It's about time for a...
2: little backlash.
0: Yeah. And you know, if your kid does get a B... you know, still love them and still show them support. With me, I just knew that he was capable of all A's and I wouldn't accept anything but you have every right to determine what is right for your kid. And I really, really hope that you get to experience that sense of pride someday. Our number is 800-771-1025. You want to tell me what I missed while I was gone? I'd be happy to hear it. I didn't follow the news. I didn't follow much of the comings and goings of this radio station. It was really, really nice to unplug and just enjoy.
2: Do you even check your email?
0: My work email, I did not.
2: You're not this smart.
0: No, not once. No, I did not. I did not check my work email once. It was just so refreshing to unplug, both with Xander and with Sarah, who was just the ultimate traveling companion. I could not ask for a better life partner than her. She's incredible.
2: She buy her own ticket?
0: Hell no. Yeah. Drew Grabo Live, hello. Who are you?
3: Drew, this is Kenny. How are you, sir?
0: Hey, Kenny, good to hear from you. By the way, not hell no as in she wouldn't. Hell no as in I wouldn't let her.
2: Like, oh, I thought it was the other way.
0: No, I don't let her pay for anything when we're out. She tries, but I do not let her.
2: Sound like you were calling her cheap for a minute.
0: Hello there, who are you?
3: Drew, this is Ken again.
0: Oh, sorry. Still Kenny. What's up, dude?
3: No, you're fine, sir. Mo, how are you guys? I hope you guys are doing really well.
0: Thanks, man.
3: I wanted to let you know, man, that I think you truly undersell yourself as a father. There's several times and incidents that I come across questions that I needed answers for, and you provided, you know, just in your talking and dialect of how you help your son. And, you know, when it comes down to discipline, Never would have gone down that path, but it really iterated me that there's better ways of being able to make things happen for your family.
0: Yeah, dude.
3: But you are truly a fantastic father, first and foremost. You're not my dad, but you know, you're a man that obviously handles things in a correct way, man, and I respect it.
0: Thanks, buddy. I really appreciate that. Everybody's got their different style of parenting. Nothing's right, nothing's wrong. You're always going to second guess yourself if you're a decent parent. I chose not to spank my son and he turned out great. Maybe you choose to physically discipline your kids and they turn out great and that's cool too. Whatever works. I just know that I always wanted my son to respect me because he wanted to respect me. I never felt like I needed to make him fear me. I never wanted to intimidate him. I always communicated with him as an adult, not a perfect kid, and I'm not a perfect parent, but we always communicated with each other. And now at the age of 23, I'm happy to say we're friends and I can't wait to go visit him again because It's beautiful up there, dude.
2: Out of curiosity, based upon what you just said, was there a moment or a period, like a 6 month period, 3 month period, maybe a year period, where whether it was hormones, the growing process, or methodology that you thought would work and had worked for a while, but did, was there a period where you said, I'm losing him, and you had to recalibrate?
0: Oh yes. The lowest point of my life, probably. He was going through some early high school stuff, being an early high school kid, 10th, 11th grade. It was the height of me trying to handle everything on my own, trying to work a job that I really, really love that requires a lot of my effort, and trying to deal with a kid who all of a sudden was butting heads with this old man. And we had a couple of very difficult conversations about his attitude, about my attitude and demeanor, because I was mad for a while. I mean, I was mad at his mom, mad at myself, mad at him. And there was an environment of anger, and he was honest with me about it. He's like, Dad, you know, it seems like you're always mad about stuff. And that really sunk in. And then something really, really bad happened, and I had to go through his phone. And what I saw on his phone, if you're going to go through your kid's phone, you better be damn sure you're ready to read what is in there. I don't recommend it. Unless you think that your kid is up to something illegal and needs to be stopped, I do not recommend going through your kid's phone at all. Because I remember as a kid, I would say things that I didn't necessarily mean. And I'm not saying he didn't necessarily mean this about me, but I read in his text messages to his friends some very unflattering things about yours truly. And at the time, I thought to myself, he should have immense gratitude because I am the only parent and I'm doing the best that I can. But you forget that your kid has a different perspective and has every right to have that different perspective. So when I read that stuff, I was I was rock bottom, lower than I've ever been in my life. Reached out to my mom and dad, reached out to his mom, even though she was going through some rough times, she was still very pivotal in helping me understand these weren't things that he necessarily meant, big picture. It was just what he was going through at the time. So, yeah, great question. I absolutely had moments where it was rough. All right. But we got through it. We talk about it now with some chagrin on his behalf, some chagrin on my behalf, and we got there. And you'll get there, too. If you're a parent struggling with it, your kid's rebelling, you will get there. I know sometimes it's tough to see the forest through the trees, as they say, but you will get there. Now, let me tell you two things about food. Number one, if you go to my Instagram right now and check out my reel, I reviewed the biggest oyster you will ever see in your entire life. There's an oyster place out there called Elliot's Oyster House. It's right on Puget Sound in Washington, in Seattle. They have the biggest, freshest oysters you'll ever have in your life right off the boat. 90% of them are from Washington State. So we get there. The server's like, do you trust me to give you like a sampling of our best oysters? I'm like, oh my God, yeah. He said, let me ask you an important question. Do you think an oyster can be too big? And I looked at Sarah and I said, no. He said, challenge accepted. Came back. And I did not know this about oysters. The longer they live, the more they will grow, just like people. Except when people get really old, we start to shrink. He brought us an oyster that had been alive for 7 years called the Sasquatch oyster. And if you look at that bad boy,
2: I saw it.
0: That required some serious slurping.
2: Looked like a baseball mitt.
0: It was, I could not believe how big that damn thing was. And it was delicious. Just took quite a bit of effort to eat.
2: I thought you were off the raw oysters because of the bacteria and the...
0: Another fine point. I am off of raw oysters from Florida or Georgia or Louisiana. The warm water oysters are the ones that'll kill you. If you eat oysters from cold water, they won't develop that Vibrio vulnificus, which the warm water oysters will.
2: Okay.
0: So you're not going to be paralyzed or killed, hopefully, ideally, by Pacific Northwest oysters. So I'll eat them up there, and I'll eat oysters down here as long as they're from up there.
2: Right.
0: But I ain't no Gulf oysters because it is not worth the risk. And secondly, to show what a genius I am, in case you think that I've self-glossed during this first segment saying, oh, what a great parent I am, blah, blah, I'm such a great human being. I'm not. I'm an idiot. You know what I did to myself this morning? We fly back. We spent all day flying yesterday. We flew out 7 p.m. Seattle on Saturday, landed at Tampa International Airport 6:15 Sunday morning. So 12 hours of flying, including time travel, including jet lag. So I wake up this morning and I'm like, all right, I'm gonna restore my body back to normal. I'm going to have my customary steel cut oats. Everything's going to be fine. I am such an idiot. Here's what I did. I even went to Publix last night. As tired as I was, all I wanted to do was go to bed, but I forced myself. I wouldn't even let myself Instacart because I'm like, you know what? You just drive your lazy ass to Publix. It's 5 minutes away. So I go to Publix. I knew I needed new coconut milk for my steel cut oats. I just put a dash in there to like mix all the berries and peanut butter up and everything. Well, instead of using that new carton, like a smart person would, I knew I had a little bit left.
2: Little taste.
0: Just a little taste in my old silk coconut carton. So I pull it open. I pour it in my oatmeal without even thinking about it. I spill it, stir it together. I go sit down in front of my MacBook Pro. First bite, I go, oh, there's the unmistakable taste of rancid coconut milk. And instead of throwing the whole thing out because I already made it, I'm all like, I ate it.
2: No.
0: Oh, my God. What an idiot. I'm still not right, is what I'm saying. And it's all because of rancid coke. For those of you out there who use coconut milk rather than regular milk, you may know my pain. That smell and taste is unlike anything. It might even be worse than regular old cow milk. Ugh. 800-771-1025 is the number. I'm going to come back. We had a situation out there involving people waiting for a table, us sitting at a table, and them trying to get us to leave that I want to talk about what was the right thing to do next.
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5: In northern Pinellas, a wreck southbound on East Lake Road just past Keystone is blocking two lanes, forcing traffic to use the right shoulder to get past it. And a crash westbound on Almerton at US 19 is blocking the left lane and left turn lane. In Hillsboro, the left lane remains blocked northbound on US 301 at Balm Riverview. This is Jim with traffic.
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2: I'm meteorologist Jim Weber, the Sky Tower Weather Center. Storms winding down for tonight. After that, just partly cloudy skies. Low temperature down to 77. As we head into Tuesday, morning sun, those rain chances, they're staying on the high side, though. We'll see those storms rolling in as we head through the afternoon. Daytime high of 91. And then that rain chance about 70% during the afternoon.
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0: 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Number is 800-771-1025. As always, any direction you'd like to take us in is just fine. We'll definitely throw out some things that you might choose to interact with. Jump on in the YouTube chat as well. Some fine folks in there. YouTube.com. Just look up 1025 The Bone, Drew Garabo Show, Drew Garabo Live, what have you. Jump on in there and start chatting. You'll figure out the people to block right away. What would you do in this situation? You're sitting at an outdoor table in a restaurant and they're on a wait and there are people waiting by the front door. Now, in this case, we were just about done with our entrees when a party of five or six, couple of kids, are literally waiting next to our table. They're giving us the stink eye, looking at our entrees to see how much is left, looking at us like, hey, y'all ready to go? That already annoyed me, but whatevs. I would probably want to do the same thing if I was waiting for a table. Then, I'm not saying they told their kids to start screaming and acting out, but every time these little Mexican, their nationality doesn't matter. Every time these kids... Doesn't it, though? Every time these Mexican kids would yell, the parents are looking over at us like, is my kids yelling bothering you? Part of me wanted to order dessert and leisurely sip my jasmine tea at this Thai restaurant, not letting these terrorists win. And the other half was like, be a good person, finish your meal, and let these people find a table. I'm not sure what the right thing to do would be there. I feel like we did the right thing by finishing our meal. No, I did not rush my way through it by any stretch of the imagination, but we were done. I'm not going to punish these people by making them wait longer, but that is a royal dick move to either condone your kids acting like little assholes or even to encourage your kids to act like little assholes so that you can sit down sooner. That is a level of manipulation I had never experienced before.
1: Yeah, yeah.
0: And I'm not sure what most people would have done in that situation. I mean, they're straight up stink eyes, looking at our plates, looking at us as if to say, time to go. But look, I don't get to have dinner with my son very often.
1: Right.
0: My son and my girlfriend and I, we're sitting down, we're enjoying our meal. Who the hell are you to allow your kids to make all kinds of noise to get us out of our seat? Then again, if you're waiting for a table, you're going to be super pissed off if you see people just dawdling, you know what I mean? I don't know what the right thing to do would be.
1: Yeah, but I mean, what, you know, dawdling is very subjective. It seems to me it's incumbent upon the restaurant to put up some kind of trellis, something that would prohibit them from being able to stare you down, A, and allow you to eat comfortably, even if they weren't staring you down. I don't know that I want to be eating next to people standing and waiting to eat.
0: Same. I don't want to feel like you're watching every bite right, I take, right, hoping that I chew faster. So I just like, we finished, bounced, no incident. They were giving us like real, they were speaking, I speak some Spanish. I don't know what they were saying about us.
1: Did you hear maricón?
0: No. If I had heard any of the many Spanish profanities that I know, I probably would have said something, okay. but I did not understand any of the words that they were saying either to or about us. So either they were creatively cursing, using curse words that most gringos will not know, or I made it up all in my head. But God, I just couldn't even.

0: your second entree, then you can stay there as long as you want.
1: That's kind of the way I thought.
0: Maybe you want an after-dinner drink. You have every right to have that after-dinner drink.
1: Yeah, see, you're exactly right. Now I'm starting to get pissed off all over again because I had every right to sit at that table as long as I wanted to. Sure. Why the hell did I rush through a meal with my son just so these people can sit down?
0: They more than likely live there. You're out there visiting.
1: They look like they live there. Hello there. Who are you?
2: Hey, Drew, Mo, it's Bill. How you doing?
1: Hey, Bill, what's up, man?
2: Man, I'm glad you had a fantastic weekend with your boy.
1: Thank you.
2: I remember when I moved to Colorado and my dad came out for the first time. It was fantastic.
1: Oh, that had to feel so cool. Did you take a career out there and he came to visit you?
2: I did, and I just recently moved back. But as far as the restaurant situation, I was kind of in the opposite role. This past weekend, we went over to watch the launch. And we went to the first breakfast spot. It was an hour wait. Second one was supposedly 20. So we were the people, like, inside trying to get cool air. But I felt uncomfortable. So making noises to speed up your meal, I think, is just rude.
1: Yeah, but then I could see myself doing it, too. 800-771-1025. Not to the point where I would, like, let my kids scream at another table. But if I'm super hungry and waiting for delicious food at a Thai restaurant and I see a table just looking like they're dawdling, I could easily see myself shooting some darts with my eyes over
0: that way. Yeah. Only if the plates have been cleared and now everybody's on their phone and they're just at the head, they're not even commuting, I might go, come on, man.
1: 800-771-1025. Hello there, Drew Graba Live. Who are you?
3: This is Paul and Venice, fellow Wilco fan. There,
1: hell
3: Drew.
1: Yeah. What's up, dude?
3: Hey, question for you. How many other tables were in the establishment?
1: In the establishment, I'm not sure. Outside, there were like three or four other tables, but all those other outside tables were on one side. We were the only table on this other side, and that's where these people were standing.
3: Yeah, well, you know, you got to spread the guilt around to all the tables out there.
1: Yeah, like, but hey, would you mind going over there and staring at that table right there? That's a great point. I didn't even think about that. Hello there, Drew Graba Live. Who are you?
4: Hey, man, this is Kendall.
1: Hey, Kendall, what's up, dude?
4: Hey, dude, man, I've been listening to you for the last 6 months.
1: Oh, thank you.
4: I found you, and I love it, bro.
1: Thank you.
4: Your stories.
1: Thanks very much.
4: Real quick, I hear you. I've been in your shoes with people at the restaurant looking at you weird and stuff. When it's kids involved, I try to make myself move away, hurry up, do whatever I need to. But it doesn't give them the right, man, to look at you in any kind of weird way. The only other point I wanted to make, and I'll move on, is, man, you lost me when you started calling them terrorists, man. You lost me there.
1: No, not terrorists because they are of a certain ethnicity, sir. Terrorists because they are terrorizing me into leaving the table. It has nothing to do with their ethnicity.
4: Got it. Hear you, bro. I hear you.
1: I don't think you do hear me. You don't sound like you understand what I'm saying. In other words,
4: no, I got you.
1: If they were Caucasian, they would have been just as much terrorists as any other color. They were terrorizing me to leave the table.
4: 100%. I hear you.
1: Okay.
4: My bad.
1: Thank you. My bad, too, for not specifying that. 800-771-1025.
0: But they're a little bit more terroristic because of the ethnicity. We'll just leave it at
1: that. I did not say that. Maurice did. Now there's a dude in the YouTube chat named Jorge who's taking me to task.
0: Oh, good Lord! Now you're in trouble.
1: Well,
0: let me think. Was the ethnicity germane to the story?
1: Yes, it paints a picture.
0: What was the picture? It was painted.
1: A Mexican family waiting for a white family to leave the table. 800-771-1025. All right, let's leave race out of it, fellow white folks. We're just, I guess it really doesn't matter, but like, I just like to paint a picture with my words. And this family happened to be a Mexican family. So, you know, they were allowing their little muchachos to make a lot of noise. The Jorge dude said, I had a white kid kicking my seat at Disney on Ice and crying while I'm trying to enjoy it with my daughter, but I'm not going to add race or that the mom and dad weren't doing anything. And I said, weren't you afraid to go to Disney on Ice?
0: Oh, come on, man. Now you're just doubling down, Drew.
1: Hells yeah, I am. You know me.
0: Welcome back.
1: 800-771-1025 is the phone number. I also wanted

0: to talk about the smell of BO. Does anybody else like the way their partner smells when they're a little bit ripe? Bizarre new dating trend sees men skip the shower and marinate in their own sweat to attract women. I got to be honest with you. I get this 1,000%. I would rather smell a person's body odor than smell the overcorrection of aroma. You know what I mean?
1: Absolutely.
0: Like, I don't mind. In fact, I do kind of like it when I can smell a little bit of BO. Like, it's our pheromones, you know?
1: Yeah. We're talking above the equator, right?
0: Oh, yeah.
1: Okay, because below the equator, I need to take a bath.
0: Yeah, no, absolutely, no question. I don't want to smell anything down there.
1: All right, good.
0: But I maybe I'm a weirdo. I like a little bit of ripeness.
1: Yeah.
0: I don't mind it at all. It's our pheromones. It's the way we're supposed to smell.
1: You have a girl that came back from the gym, and that, the sweat, yeah. And the, yeah, there's nothing wrong with that.
0: I would just much rather smell BO than to smell too much perfume or, God forbid, Axe body spray or anything like that. I think that there's something beautiful about the smell of someone's natural aroma.
1: Let me just point out, if you got a girl that's using Axe body spray, you make
0: it. Okay. Well, I mean, from the ladies' perspective, I don't think I think more ladies would rather smell slight ripeness from a dude's underarms than covering it up with cheap ass Axe body spray or something to that effect. That's what I would think. Ladies, if I am wrong, please tell me. But I truly believe you'd rather smell a whiff of BO than too much Calvin Klein's obsession, too much, even a nice cool water cologne. I think most people would rather smell natural body odor.
1: Yeah.
0: 800-771-1025 is our phone number. And when we come back, we have for you $1,000 in bone bonus cash. All you have to do is have the Bone app, get ready to enter in a word. And when we come back, we've got that for you, plus a question about what to do about open air rampant drug use. I don't know who gets it right, Florida or Seattle. I don't think either one does, but I just have questions. Next.
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3: At last check in St. Pete, a disabled vehicle eastbound on Gandy Boulevard had the right lane blocked right by Derby Lane. There's a wreck northbound on Racetrack Road at South Mobley, and we can't stop and go conditions and long backups from a crash blocking the left lane northbound along 301 at Balm Riverview. This is Jim with traffic.
4: 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Injured? 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
18: 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Now, the conversation continues on Drew Garabo Live. Here we go, Bone Fam. The Bone Bonus. Sponsored by Badger Bob Services. It's who we are. This hour's Bone Bonus keyword is...
0: credit. Head to the 1025 The Bone app now. Enter the word credit before 30 minutes past the top of the hour, and the $1,000 Bone Bonus could be yours. Let's use it in a sentence. If you want $1,000, you could probably pay off a great deal of your credit card bill. Remember, if you get a call around 5:30 from a number you don't recognize, answer it. It might be our contest judges calling you to tell you that you won a prize. We'll have another word tomorrow morning at 8, then 10, then noon, then 2, then 5 with us. I don't know anything about the band Umphrey's McGee. I think they're in the jam band space. But one of their songs came up on my Apple Music. And I think they do, I don't know whether it's a mashup or what. And I don't know if that's all they do, but this is called Sad Clint Eastwood. And it's Metallica's Sad But True with the Gorillaz, Clint Eastwood. Their musicianship is phenomenal. The vocals, they do a great job. And maybe they're old and I'm just finding out about them because they popped up in my Apple Music, but

0: Weird, but good, right?
1: I like it. Yeah, I like it a lot.
0: Yeah, wait till you hear the other stuff I'll play throughout the afternoon. It's a very unique blend of songs. Hello there. Thank you so much for holding during the break. My name is Drew, and he is Maurice. Who are you?
2: Oh, John, are we talking about people who wear too much perfume?
0: I mean, we can if you want to, John. Sure.
2: Well, that's the last thing I caught about people wearing too much Axe. It seems like you were agitated by it. So am I. So I got to ask you, is it time for me to start telling people at the gym to not wear too much perfume? Because I was there today, and I have to move away from people who have it on. Are you green lighting me on this, Drew?
0: I wouldn't say so, no. I'm a big fan of avoiding confrontations. I would say just move to another machine where the offending aroma does not poison your nostrils.
2: All right, you're kind of whipping out on me. Hey, let me tell you something. I worked on Metallica 1. Now that you're playing that, you sound like a big Gen Xer from the times I've tuned in before. Are you a Gen Xer?
0: I am a Gen Xer.
2: You like that video 1?
0: Sure.
1: Are you being interviewed?
0: I'll take all questions. What? Yeah. Hello, Drew Graba Live.
3: Yeah, I'd love to talk to Drew about this band, Humphreys McGee.
0: Hi, my name is Drew, and I am new to the Humphreys McGee game. Have they been around for a while? I know nothing about them.
3: Yeah, they have, man. They are a band that originated from LaSalle University in the Midwest.
0: Okay.
3: And they've been jamming for the last 20 years, man.
0: Oh, damn. And is all, pardon my ignorance, is all of their stuff mashup stuff? Like they take two songs that aren't necessarily similar, or do they have a unique original songs as well?
3: Original songs as well. They have like a 500 song original catalog.
0: Oh, man. Well,
3: but at the end of every show, so they play like 2 or 3 night shows in the same city, and at the end of every show, they give us a matchup.
0: Oh, all right.
3: It's been everything from like the Beatles to Nirvana, you know, it's solid, man. They kind of have a cult following.
0: Yeah, it seems like it. And like, they've got such unique combinations of songs. I can't believe, as someone who proclaims to like music a lot, I can't believe I slept on these dudes for so long.
3: Bro, you're going to love them. Hey, my name's Mike. I'm a first-time caller. I really appreciate what you guys do.
0: Mike, really appreciate you. I see a lot of people probably calling about Humphreys McGee right now. We'll get your calls in a moment. 800-771-1025 is the number. I also want to throw out there, should you throw people in jail for open-air hard drug use? Do they belong behind bars? Seattle has a homeless problem. The homeless there, they're not necessarily aggressive, but they just don't give an F about smoking crack. I've never seen anybody smoke crack, ever. Like, privately, publicly, whatever, before this past trip. On this trip, no fewer than 3 times did we see homeless people just smoking crack right out in the open. And we asked the hotel desk people about that, and they said, yeah, the cops just don't arrest them. And I thought, I'm pretty sure that if you were to smoke crack in downtown Tampa, you would get arrested. But like, should we be throwing people behind bars for simply smoking hard drugs? Hello, Drew Graba Live. How may we help you?
2: Hi, I've been waiting all day to hear you interview Lorenzo Lamas. Is he going to call today?
1: Shut up.
0: He was never supposed to call in the first place.
1: You set me up, Drew. You set me up.
0: Like a champ. Hello, Drew Graba Live. Who are you?
4: Hey, what's up, Drew and Mo? This is Dan.
0: Hey, Dan.
4: Hey, I'm calling about, you went to Seattle recently?
0: Recently, yes, sir.
4: I'm from there originally, and yeah, it's gotten pretty bad out there with the drug usage because they legalized everything. And I remember walking down the street after leaving the dispo, and I heard a couple babies crying.
0: Oh, sorry, your phone cut out after you said you heard a couple of babies crying.
4: Yeah, I heard him crying in a tent after leaving the dispo out there. It's pretty bad out there.
0: It is.
4: I'm glad I don't live there anymore.
0: Yeah, it is. And I don't know what the right thing to do is. Here, I feel like if you were to see someone smoking crack in downtown St. Pete, it would be a thing. And out there, it's just nothing. There are open-air drug markets like you wouldn't believe. We got caught up, man. One of our traditions, we've been twice now, is to go to Chinatown to get a foot massage. A legit foot massage. Not a dirty, you know, rub and tug, but a legit foot massage because you're doing a lot of walking out there. And so Chinatown is, like most cities, not in the nicest district. So we get off our scooters and we're walking towards the little mall where they have the foot massage place. And this cracked out lady thinks that we're stopping to buy drugs. So she turns and there's a car that had pulled up into this makeshift driveway. And the crackhead turns to her and goes like, one and one? Thinking like we're looking to get drugs. And then she turns back to us and starts talking to us like, and Sarah and I are just like, oh my God. We're like big city folks, just like, or like country folks in the big city, eyes as wide as dinner plates. I'm like, do not engage. Do not engage.
1: It's too late. You're in the middle of a drug deal, Drew.
0: Right. And
1: I'm here. Woo! Cops pull up.
0: Oh, man. And she's doing all these like hand, yeah, like gang signs and whatnot. Man. And I look, do what you want to do. But they have a huge issue with fentanyl. There are signs everywhere like, oh, these pills are bad. These ones are okay. It's disgusting out there. I'll just say that. If you're a tourist, which we were, it does not exactly paint the picture of a beautiful city to have people smoking crack, shooting up, selling smack and crack everywhere.
1: But okay, and I'm trying to get a picture of this. So, but it's not isolated to a part where you guys, tourists, wouldn't. Because I'm saying if it's isolated to like a park area where nobody's going to go, where there are no businesses that you need to tend to, I don't know if I got a problem with it.
0: I wouldn't have a problem with that at all. If it was like just Williams Park and people are in Williams Park dealing. No, this right. is on the city street on our walk to the hotel.
1: Oh.
0: Like we're lugging our, schlepping our suitcase to the Belltown Inn, Smelltown more like, and I smelled something I'd never smelled before. I'm like, I know what the smell of weed is. This smells like bizarro weed. And I look and there's a dude hitting a crack pipe right in front of us. And I, exactly, sucking on that glass, you know what? And I'm like, oh, Nelly. Hello, Drew Garabo Live. Who are you?
5: Hey, Drew Garabo. How Woo! Was your vacation, Drew Garabo?
0: What a Monday. Jacob, two times. How you doing, pal?
5: I'm doing good. I'm doing good, except for there's one thing I need to do here, okay, Drew Garabo?
0: Sure.
5: Mo just played one song last Wednesday because we played Jacob's Jukebox Jeopardy last Wednesday, right?
0: Okay, sure.
5: When you weren't there, and a cat named Mo didn't play three songs. He just played one song, and it was one and done. Can Damn. You believe it, Drew Garabo?
0: Well, I can believe it. He had a very important Lorenzo Lamas interview to get to, yeah, Jacob, right. So I apologize, but... You know, star power like that ain't going to wait around too long.
1: Snitches get stitches, Jake.
0: How dare you? How dare you?
5: A cat named... Oh, okay. A cat named Mo. You do understand I'm messing with you, right? A cat named Mo, but I do understand.
0: He understands. Well, thank you, Jacob. I will talk to you on Wednesday. We'll play your game proper.
5: Okay.
0: Love you, buddy.
5: Okay. Love you, too.
0: Thank you. 800-771-1025. Hello there, Drew Garabo Live.
6: Hey, what's up, Drew? Welcome back.
0: Thanks, man.
6: Hey, I was calling the... I was over in Europe this summer. One of the things that really, like, I noticed, I was walking in Munich, and they have, like, a garden there. Like, it's called Englischer Garden, kind of like Central Park in New York.
0: Yeah.
6: And there's kids there everywhere. Like, there's, like, a big river, and they're drinking. But... not one fight, and they're like probably like 14, no parents in sight, but there's like not one fight, like no ruckus being about, like it's kind of crazy. And I just thought, like, that wouldn't happen in America. Like, didn't have 12 and 14 year olds drinking beers by a river and not causing ruckus.
0: Right. Like, and here's what I thought about Seattle. Yes, there was rampant drug use and drug dealing going on, but we didn't get mugged. I didn't see any violent street crime. I didn't see anybody getting shot or killed. Did it smell like pee? Yes, it smelled like pee. You know, is it the best way to, you know, show off for tourists? No, but like, I don't know. If people are not breaking any laws other than using drugs, hard drugs, is it that big a deal? It looks lousy. It feels lousy. But if they're not jacking you for your grip, is it really that bad? I don't know. Am I just getting old, you know? But God, it's just so bizarre to see people smoking crack.
1: Yeah.
0: Like you're with your adult son leaving a bar. God, we got to have a beer together too, which was amazing. I had a beer with my son. And you leave the gig and he's like, look at that. And you look and there's a dude sucking on that glass D. And I'm like, oh my God, they just do that here. But I mean, they're going to do it somewhere. Should they be arrested? Should they be thrown in jail for it? But is it going to be a deterrent?
1: If it's legal, and what are you going to do? You're going to spend taxpayers' money and overcrowd the jails and have no space for hardened criminals? I mean, technically they're adults. Not even technically, they're adults.
0: A quote from a city official, we know we can't arrest our way out of these problems.
1: There you go.
0: But if you're not arresting them, you're really doing nothing. And if you're not doing anything, you're basically condoning that type of activity to take place. Hello there, Drew Graba Live.
7: Hey, what's going on, fellas?
0: Hi.
7: One of the funniest things I saw when I was in Seattle visiting family, we went to the Pike Place Market and had to use the bathroom. And I walk in wondering why basically all the stalls are half doors. And you're locking eyes with people as they're sitting there taking a dookie, and it's literally taking drugs, passing out on the toilet. And it's just, never seen that anywhere else before. And I was just, when you walk in a bathroom for the first time and you see people staring at you from the toilet, it's kind
0: of
7: funny.
0: Oh, dude, some of the bars don't have any, they have no doors at all because they know the people are going to be in there cooking up their smack, shooting their smack, et cetera. It takes a lot to get used to.
7: No, exactly. It's ridiculous, but it's something to see for the first time when you walk in a bathroom. You're like,
0: oh, hi there.
7: What's going on, man?
0: It's a great point. Thanks, man.
1: Am I weird if I have less issues seeing somebody smoke crack on the street than seeing somebody sitting in an open stall? That's where I draw the line.
0: I get that. You don't expect to see it anywhere, but especially in a bathroom.
1: Even if I expect to see it, I don't want to see it. Close that door.
0: There are no doors.
1: Exactly.
0: 800-771-1025. That's the weirdest. There's just hard drug use everywhere, which is good if you want to smoke a joint on the street and not, not getting busted for it. Because they're certainly not going to bust you for smoking cannabis if there's some homeless dude smoking crack right next to you.
1: Yeah,
0: I'll tell you. Kind of nice. Hello there, Drew Graba Live.
8: Hey, guys.
0: Hi.
8: Hello. Hey.
0: Hi.
8: How about, have you guys ever seen anything on Reels on YouTube about Kingston Street in Philly?
0: I've not. Oh, is that where they got the fentanyl fold going on?
8: Yeah, they're out in those streets big time.
0: Yeah.
8: Right there, right in front of your face. Really, really bad.
0: Yeah, a lot of the homeless folks, they've got the fent fold going on. I guess fentanyl depletes your spinal fluid and you start to hunch over. And some of them, they're at like a 90-degree angle just walking like that. And at first you're like, oh, those people have bad posture. It ain't posture.
1: Zombie land. Yeah,
0: those people are doing fentanyl a lot. And I wonder why it causes a fold. Why does... You're
1: looking that up, I'll say this. Living in the red state has its benefits.
0: We talked about that. We're like, this is what you get if you're in a blue state.
1: Right.
0: A government that is afraid to arrest homeless people.
1: I can't live like that, Drew. No, I won't.
0: No, you can't. Why does fentanyl cause chest wall rigidity? I was just going to say, why does it cause people to fold? Because it does, and I don't know what it is about that drug that causes people to fold, but it sure does. Hello there, Drew Graba Live. Who are you?
9: My name is Anthony.
0: Hi, Anthony. What's up, bud?
9: Hey, I was just looking up some of the different ordinances and stuff about Seattle, and apparently it is illegal, which is a misdemeanor punished by 180 days in jail. But it's such a, I guess, with their different programs that they have as far as decriminalization and things like that, it's so hard to enforce a misdemeanor crime, especially if it's so rampant over there in Washington State.
0: Yeah.
9: But at the end of the day, smoking crack or any other drug, a drug is a drug is a drug. And people say that marijuana is not a drug, but
0: it's not.
9: To me, it's not, but a lot of people still say that it is. So how is it really different, honestly?
0: Let me think about that for a second. How is it really different? I want to answer this honestly. How is marijuana different than crack? Man, I don't know that it is, to be honest with you. I would love to say it is, as someone who is pro-cannabis and anti-crack cocaine. I want to be able to tell you that it's a lot different for someone to smoke a joint in public than it is to smoke a crack pipe. I want to be able to say that, but I don't know how it is, to be honest with you. 800-771-1025.
1: And I neither smoke crack nor smoke weed, but isn't the addiction level with crack stronger? And also, doesn't the desire or the need for crack or cocaine compel people to do things of a violent or illegal nature that weed doesn't necessarily do?
0: Yes.
1: I would say that's a difference.
0: It is, but when you're just speaking from a public consumption level, not like the nefariousness of it or whatever.
1: Right.
0: Just from a public perception.
1: Oh, right. Is there any difference
0: between smoking a joint and smoking a crack pipe? Oh, man. If somebody can come up with a good one, I'll give you something in our prize stash that Mike Olivero is good. Because I want them to be different. I want to be able to say with authority that they are much, much different. I just don't know how they're different other than the fact that I like weed and I hate crack. Hello, I mean, I've never tried crack. I imagine I would hate it. Hello, Drew Grubba Live. Who are you?
10: Hey, this is Nick.
0: Hey, what's up, dude?
10: I just wanted to agree on how like shocking it can be seeing hard drug use on the streets like that. Family and I were taking a cruise out of Vancouver one year, and my brother and I were hanging out on the streets the night before the cruise, and we were actually, to tie it in with the weed, we were looking for some weed. But all of a sudden, somebody asked me for my lighter, and like I obliged. And he grabbed my lighter and turned around and lit up a crack pipe. And I didn't know what to do. I was like, can I get my lighter back? I don't want to be involved.
0: Yeah, you do have to watch out with your lighter. A crackhead, I don't know much about crack. A crackhead will straight up steal your lighter. I do know that. But then again, so will John Senning, and I'm not looking to lock him up.
1: To the caller's point, previous caller's point, what, your lighter's too good to light up a crack pipe? Light up a weed pipe, fine, but hell no, it's not touching a crack pipe.
0: Right? Like, we stoners, we want to look down our noses at these guys. Like, oh no, you could use that to smoke a one hitter of marijuana, but not your crack pipe.
1: Yeah, pipe's a pipe.
0: And I'm not talking from like an addiction perspective, a chemical perspective. I know that you have to cook up cocaine to make it turn into crack. I'm just saying from a strictly public perception, if I went to a city and 1,000 people were in the city square smoking a joint, one big fat joint, or 1,000 individual joints, I'd be like, that's cool. But you see two people smoking crack cocaine, you're like,
1: it's an epidemic.
0: They got a hard drug epidemic out there in Seattle. I can't believe it. You don't want to go there. That does seem rather hypocritical. Hello there, Drew Grubba Live.
11: What's up, boys?
0: Hey, Bobby D.
11: What do you know? All this talk about drugs and...
0: You seem like a guy who may have smoked crack at one point in your life. I don't mean that in a judgy way. I just mean if I had to say there's a caller who smoked crack, I would say chances are good you're that caller.
11: Come on now, man. Now, I have, Mo might know, sometimes in the late night you might have something, you know, it's trying to get out of your nostrils.
0: What's the difference? What was the difference between snorting coke and smoking crack?
1: Now, well, first off, let's not put out a spur, cast a spurs that I'm out there snorting coke. My coke ears are far behind me, Bobby D. That was a different life. It was a good life, but it's a different life.
11: Well, we're the same age, and, you know, back in the early 80s and that, we might have dabbled. I mean,
1: yeah, you know.
11: But, you know, what I'm getting at is, as far as, you know, smoking on the street, but I'll tell you what, them big-ass oysters, they look like they'd be addicting. Damn, they look good.
0: Thanks, Bobby D. I don't know what the tie-in
1: was. Yeah, it seems an odd call.
0: I was watching a video of Hunter Biden being interviewed by, it might have been Tucker Carlson, and he was talking about crack. And really, the first person who made it sound somewhat romanticized, which was really weird, but he was talking about how it's the cleanest way to smoke cocaine because you're cooking the impurities out of it. Not that I'm going to go doing it or anything, but I was like, huh.
1: That sounds like something a crackhead would say.
0: This Hunter Biden is really shining a new light on this crack cocaine.
1: You don't know if there's any science behind that.
0: Hello, Drew Gabba Live.
12: Hey, Drew.
0: Hi.
12: So I think I have a comparison. You
0: All
12: said
0: right.
12: the term crackhead, or, and I'm not trying to be crude, but crack whore.
0: Sure.
12: Do you ever hear anybody say marijuana head or marijuana whore?
0: No, I've never heard anybody say pothead ever. I've never heard use that technology before. It doesn't even exist.
12: But not with the implied derogatory term.
0: Oh, no.
12: You know?
0: People, when they say pothead, they definitely mean it in a complimentary way.
1: Come on, man.
0: I know everyone who's ever called me a pothead has been very complimentary about it. Say, that guy's quite the pothead. I know. Isn't he a great guy? Let's not get crazy, guy. I'm looking to not be hypocritical. Not be hypocritical. 800-771-1025. Hello there, Drew Gabba Live. Who are you?
13: Drew, it's Scott. How you doing, buddy?
0: Scott, very well. Thank you. What's up?
13: That trip, man. My son was out in Colorado for 5 years, and it's the same thing. Like, just being outside right?
0: Dude, the lack of humidity, the beautiful temperatures, it's different than it is here, man.
13: As far as crack goes, hear me out. If you have a guy who's addicted to that stuff, to me, I would rather have him with his nice full bowl, or as opposed to be on the hunt for it.
0: Right.
13: Or whatever he has to do. Mo is touching on that, where I'd rather have him have it and smoke it than be looking for it or ready to do whatever he has to do for it. You know what I mean?
0: I know exactly what you mean, and that's why you might see such rampant hard drug use in cities like Denver and Seattle, because if you take it away from them, they're going to be on the hunt, and they're going to do whatever they can do to get that crack cocaine. But if you just let them have it, let them buy it, let them sell it, let them do it out in public, you kind of take away the incarceration, the forbidden factor. We didn't get jacked. I only felt like I was in danger that one time when the lady thought that we were looking to purchase, which we definitely were not. They got great dispensaries there too for weed, not crack. 800-771-1025. I think it's just the unfamiliarity of it that seems so off-putting. But when you boil it down to it, smoking weed is using drugs in public, and smoking crack is using drugs in public. It's just one drug is like, yeah, weed. The other one's like, ew, disgusting crackhead.
1: It's all perception.
0: Yeah, but are we being hypocritical? If I'm gonna smoke a joint on the city street, and I damn sure am, then who the hell am I to get upset at some dude who's addicted to crack who needs to smoke his damn crack? Dude, they're just, I mean, unfolding the tinfoil right out in public. It's rather fascinating. If you can get past the arresting shock of it all, arresting is a bad word to use because ain't nobody getting arrested for nothing. it might be the same thing. And I don't feel good about that at all. Hello, Drew Graba Live.
14: Hey, Drew.
0: Hi.
14: Hey, and so touching on that a little bit, I used to have a roommate, a bunch of us at college. We smoked weed and hang out, and he smoked crack.
0: Okay.
14: And we could never figure out what was his big deal about this. We were all hanging out on the couch, you know, and just smoking weed, listening to music, chilling, and he'd sure. go get his crack rocking. He'd be in his room, and then all of a sudden the clothes would start coming off. He'd start looking at his shoes. And so I talked to him the next day when he was sober and straightened up. I said, what is such a big deal about this? What are you doing? He goes, you're always looking for that rush. You're looking for that first time rush that you got, and you can never get that back, and you want more to do it again and try keep going and going and going.
0: Yeah, no thank you. That does not sound enjoyable to me. Chasing the dragon, they call with heroin. Yeah. Like that first high is the best, and then every time you do it after that, you're just looking to recapture that first high. But damn, man. It feels really hypocritical to have zero issues with public weed use and a lot of issues with public heroin and crack cocaine use. Ride or Die TV, I think the main difference, I've never seen a functioning crackhead doing tree work for so long. I've seen a lot of them. That is true. People can smoke weed and do stuff. When you smoke crack, you're just going to be high on crack.
1: Yeah.
0: But
1: it incapacitates you.
0: Yeah. But damn, man, you just feel so bad for these people. You're like, how did they get to this point where their entire life is based around finding crack cocaine, smoking crack cocaine, and then finding more crack cocaine? We better hope. And I don't know if the heroin epidemic has hit Florida or not. I imagine it has. But damn, dude, little baggies everywhere on the streets. It's not fit for children. I wouldn't take your kids to Seattle. Hello there. Now, the surrounding areas, the mountain towns, they're great. Yeah. North Bend, Issaquah, Bellevue, beautiful. Hello, Drew Graba Live.
15: Hey, Drew Chivette. How you
0: What's
15: doing?
0: Up, Chivette?
15: Hey,
0: Mom.
15: Hey. So I wanted to call in as a fellow daughter of a fellow crackhead. Oh. I'll just tell you the difference.
0: Please.
15: When the crack is flowing, the brain ain't right. I mean, they're stealing the money out of your bra. You go for summer vacation. You come back, your whole room's empty. And now, you know, she smokes the weed, and I can send her to the store to get me a beer in my Tesla, and I know she's coming back.
0: That's all well and good for your house, but like, and I appreciate that, Chivette, but honestly, none of these crackheads were like fiending so badly that they even asked us for money, you know? I'm trying to think if someone was like, hey, can I get $10 so I can buy a pre-roll at this dispensary?
1: Right.
0: Versus, hey, let me get $10 so I can buy a crack rock. There's no difference between the two. We weed heads, we can fool ourselves into thinking that we're on some higher moral ground because the drug we choose is a plant that comes from the earth. But guess what? So is the coca plant.
1: Hell yeah. Coca-Cola. It's a great drink.
0: I mean, they used to put it in that for medicinal reasons. Man, now I'm just feeling like a old fuddy-duddy and a hypocrite. Hello, Drew Graba Live.
16: Hey, this is Mark out of Riverview. How's
0: Hi.
16: It going?
0: What's up, Mark?
16: Hey, I'm on the whole crack subject. So I feel like the biggest difference between smoking weed in public and smoking crack in public is you got to think about, like Mo said, the perception, right?
0: Yeah.
16: And the precedent that the drug is set and the damage it's done to societies, right? So, like, think about what weed has done to people versus what crack's done to communities, right?
0: True.
16: I think that's the biggest difference where it's like, oh, crack has done way more damage, so we have that negative perception to it rather than some hippie on the side of the road. You see what I'm saying? I feel like that's the biggest difference there. It's just the damage it's done to certain communities and stuff like that, we has a, you know, positive light. I think that's the biggest difference.
0: You might be right on that one. That's the best explanation I've heard. But if you saw a dude in a 3-piece suit, well manicured, well dressed, smoking crack, you would have a more negative opinion of that person than you would a dude dressed sloppily who's smoking a joint. And why? I'm not trying to, don't get me wrong, I'm not trying to glorify crack. It may sound that way. I'm definitely not. It is so off-putting to see people smoking crack out in public. But why? Because it's so unfamiliar. And like that guy said, because we associate it with urban blight, with addiction, with theft, etc. I really got to think about this one.
1: Well, think about it this way. Let's turn to the world of rock. Mr. Right. Brownstone, The Needle and the Damage Done, yeah. Comfortably Numb, Heroin, Under the Bridge, Wood, Cold Turkey. No one ever in a rock band writes a bad song about weed. There, you can throw a dart at a board and literally hit a song where the ills of cocaine and crack usage are sung about. I mean, is there one song where they say weed smoking is bad? She Talks to Angels, Sister Morphine, Happiness is a Warm Gun.
0: Songs that talk about how smoking weed is bad. Here we go. Boom, boom, boom, boom, boom, boom, boom, boom, boom. The song No No Song by Ringo Starr describes a negative and unwanted...
1: Even a real drummer.
0: Because I Got High by Afro Man. I mean, look what happens to the dude.
1: Oh, come on,
0: he wanted to do his homework, but he got high. No No Song by Ringo Starr. Now, this one I got to hear. No No Song by Ringo. This is going to be good.
1: Is it?
0: Here we go. Here's No No Song by Ringo Starr. Why is Spotify daunting me today? Why? Hello, Drew Grab Alive. How may I help you?
17: Hey, what's going on, y'all?
0: What's
17: best comparison I've ever heard on this one is in the movie Half Baked, when Chappelle goes to the therapy or whatever and talking about smoking pot, and the late great Bob Saget stands up and says, "You ever SD'd for pot?"
0: That's a good point.

0: That's a dumb song. That's a real dumb song.
1: I'm sorry. When you saw the name Ringo Starr, were you expecting anything else?
0: No. No more autographs, please. Peace and love. Peace and love.
1: But there's the point. Yeah, nobody really writes anything about the
0: dangers of weed.
1: Yeah.
0: That's true. Hello, Drew. Maybe we need more anti-weed anthems and this will feel better. Hello, Drew Grab Alive. Who are you?
2: Hey, it's Vinny. How you doing?
0: Vinny, what's up, man? You sound like a guy who might have sucked a glass D or two. I don't mean that in a bad way.
2: Yeah, I smoke cigarettes and everybody hates that. But, you know, the weed, it smells so bad out in public.
0: One moment, sir. A cigarette smoker has zero room to talk about how anything smells. You inhale a substance that is the stinky. You can smoke it on city streets, sir. Right. It stinks so freaking bad. Nicotine smells way worse than bud does. Come on, man.
2: No, God, no. That travels through the whole neighborhood. You can smell it from one a mile away.
0: I got news for you. Your cigarettes you're smoking permeate way worse than any doobie doo beep.
2: You think you could smell a cigarette
0: from
2: a block away, but you can't smell a joint?
0: No, you can also smell a joint. Don't go dissing my plant when your plant is killing people, all right? We don't have to have a rivalry here. All right, we're going to come back and have a little game to give away some prizes. 800-771-1025. Maiko's giving us some great ones. You want to go check out Dylan Catrone. Sending show broadcasting live at Yellow Card at NBT Legends this Friday. I got Five Finger Death Punch. I even got USF FIU at Ray J this Saturday next.
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4: In Pinellas, an accident eastbound on Almerton at Lake Avenue Southeast has the right lane block just before the railroad tracks. There's a wreck northbound on Racetrack Road at South Mobley, and in southern Hillsboro, the right lane's been blocked from a crash northbound on 301 at Balm Riverview. This is Jim with traffic.
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7: I'm meteorologist Jim Weber, the Sky Tower Weather Center. Storms winding down for tonight. After that, just partly cloudy skies. Low temperature down to 77. As we head into Tuesday, morning sun, those rain chances, they're staying on the high side, though. We'll see those storms rolling in as we head through the afternoon. Daytime high of 91, and then that rain chance about 70% during the afternoon.
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0: All right, if you would like to take a pair of concert tickets off our hands, it's 800-771-1025, or you can go to the USF FIU game at Ray J this Saturday. Today in history, the year was 1987, Michael Jackson released his Bad album. Man in the Mirror, Smooth Criminal, etc. Well, I thought we had done a game about Michael Jackson's Bad, so I looked it up in my archive, and indeed, a Bad game came up. But it wasn't Michael Jackson's Bad. It was 10 popular singers who have bad singing voices. You spank the rank, you go all the way 10 to 1, you got yourself a prize. If you stumble along the way, you may phone a Mo, and he may help you out. 800-771-1025. Good afternoon. Who are you?
1: Hey, it's Nolan.
0: How you doing, Nolan?
1: Good, good. How you guys doing?
0: Everything's good, man. What's going on?
1: I'm loving the Seattle content as a Seattle native myself.
0: Something else, isn't it?
1: Yeah, it's pretty wild what's going on up there. It's definitely not a place to raise a family, and it's unfortunate when, yeah, they let accountability go out the window to, you know, over show compassion, but then that's when you get plywood fortresses at parks and drugs everywhere.

0: Yeah, although in Seattle, you can really go 15, 20 minutes outside the city and find absolute beauty in like North Bend or Issaquah or someplace like that. So naturally beautiful, and there's not a lot of hard drug use.
1: Yeah, Issaquah, where your son's at, that's like right at the bottom of the valley. It's so beautiful. It really is the most beautiful state.
0: Dude, it is. That Issaquah area is just absolutely gorgeous. You trying to win a pair of tickets to go check out the next big thing on Friday?
1: Yeah, I want if it's the Sending Seawall sessions, I really want to see Dylan Gautron in that up close environment. That would be sweet.
0: I don't think that these are tickets to check out the Seawall sessions. I think this is just for next big thing. I'll let you bow out if you want.
1: No, we can rock on anyway. I'm in a tough spot at the beginning anyway.
0: I got you. Well, here we go. The number 10 singer, popular singer, with a bad voice in honor of Michael Jackson's Bad. Number 10, Nolan. Give it to you again.
1: Oh, my God. I have to go to Mo. I have no idea.
0: He's going to phone to Mo. R.I.P. Ozzy. That is indeed. Ozzy Osbourne. You have already used your phone to Mo, so you got to go 9-1 right out the gate. Here's number 9. When will they go from here? I'll give it to you again, Nolan. When will they go from
1: here? Oh, man, I can't get it.
0: We all love you, Nolan. Don't you sweat it. Keep listening to Sending Show for your opportunity to win the Sending Seawall Sessions tickets. 800-771-1025. Hello there, Drew Grubb Alive.
2: Hey, guys, it's Michael. How are you?
0: Very well, Michael. How's your Monday, man?
2: It is wet and rainy.
0: Yeah, dude, these storms clouds just seem to roll in mighty quickly. What part of town are you in?
2: North Tampa.
0: I got you.
2: Carrollwood.
0: Yeah, the C-Dub, where most stay at. do you know the current bad popular singer on the deck, on the table, on the fly?
2: It's so hard to hear from the phone. I'm gonna phone Mo.
0: Mo, he's going to phone you. When will they go from here? Oh, I want to say, I try to say goodbye and I choke. I suck a walk away and...
3: Macy Gray.
0: Thank you. That is Macy Gray.
3: Thank you for aborting the singing.
0: Here is number 8. Most popular bad singers. You say I took the name in vain. You say I took the name in vain. Who'd you say?
2: No, it's not Bob Dylan.
0: It is definitely not Bob Dylan. Definitely not Bob Dylan. 800-771-1025. Hi there, Drew Grubb Alive. Who are you? Thank you. Hi there, Drew Grubb Alive. Who are you?
4: This is Charlie.
0: Hey, Charlie. How you doing, pal?
4: Good. What's going on, big guy? Glad to hear you back.
0: Thanks, man. Good to be back. Great being here. Do you have the current bad singer on the table?
4: Can you replay it for me? I was dialing in.
0: It'd be my pleasure. You say I took the name in
4: vain. Oh, geez. One more time, maybe?
0: Sure thing. You say I took the name in vain. You may phone him, Mo.
4: I'll phone him, Mo.
0: Mo, he's phoning you.
3: It saddens me you losers don't know Leonard Cohen when you're here, and the man's great.
0: He is great. I don't know if this guy's a loser just because he didn't know Leonard Cohen, but here is your next bad popular singer.
4: I almost said Bela Lugosi for that one.
0: See, that would have been bad.
3: You would have been a loser.
0: That would have made you a loser. Here's number 7. Acting like a robot. I'll give it to you again. Acting like a robot.
4: That is Dave Mustaine.
0: That is Dave Mustaine.
3: We got it.
0: Very good. Number 6. And if you think that there is shelter in this
4: attitude. Okay, one more time, Fred. And if you think that there is shelter in this attitude. Oh, God. Macy Gray?
0: No, we already had Macy Gray, and that did not sound anything like her. Hello, Drew Grubb Alive.
3: Told you he was a loser.
0: Macy Gray.
5: Hey.
0: Hi.
5: It's the guy from White Stripes.
0: And his name is?
5: Mr. White.
0: I'll give you that one. Yeah. Jack White, Mr. White to his friends and Reservoir Dog fans. Here's number five.
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0: I'll give it to you again.
6: Now the music plays and you display your heart for me to see.
5: I say, God bless the USA. Mo, can you help me?
3: Oh, God. I need that.
5: God bless you, brother.
3: I'm going to try. Give me that one more time.
0: Here we go, Maurice.
6: Now the music plays and you display your heart for me to see.
7: I'll give you a hint. He talks like this. He kind of talks like this. He wears a little hat on his head.
3: Kodak Black?
7: No.
5: Yeah, okay. Got
7: a real
5: thank
7: gravelly
5: you.
7: Voice.
3: Willie Nelson?
0: No.
6: Now the music plays and you display your
0: it's Tom goddamn Waits. Tom Waits.
3: Oh, Tom Waits.
0: Hello, Drew Grub Alive. How can I help you? Hello.
8: Hello.
0: Hi, what do you want?
8: Is it Tom Waits?
0: It is Tom Waits. Here's your next popular singer with a bad voice.
9: You should know that I don't need nothing but money
8: to buy. Paula Abdul.
0: That is correct.
3: Man, they said she couldn't sing.
0: That's wow. Number four.
8: That's surprising.
0: Popular singer with the bad voice. Number three.
10: Do you want to make a deal?
0: You say Bob Dylan?
8: Bob Dylan, a.k.a. Robert Zimmerman.
0: Correct, sir. Number two.
11: Better to burn out than it is to rise.
8: Neil Young.
0: What happened?
8: Neil Young.
0: That is 1,000% correct. This guy's really good.
3: Yeah.
0: The number one popular singer who people say has a bad voice.
12: Now if I give you me, this is how it's got to be.
8: I don't know. Is that Christina Aguilera?
0: No. Sorry, sir. Hello, Drew Grub Alive. That's a terrible phone you got there, sir. Hello, Drew Grub Alive.
13: Hi.
0: Hi. Do you know the number one popular singer that people say has a bad voice?
12: Now if I give you me, Bob Dylan. It's got to be.
0: I'm sorry, what?
13: Bob Dylan?
0: Does this sound like Bob Dylan to you?
13: If I give you me, this is how it's
0: got to be. I mean, I don't know the man's entire catalog, but I don't think he's got any songs that sound like that.
13: Jennifer Lopez.
0: Hey, you're the big winner. Hold on one second. Mo, what do we got coming up in the Mo Better News?
3: Oh, get the flock out of here. Is that an alligator on the road, or are you just happy to see me? And who's going there anyway?
0: That is next on Mo Better News.
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15: A wreck on the Courtney Campbell eastbound toward Tampa's had two lanes blocked at the Big Bridge. We have backups to the Pinellas End. There's a crash near University Plaza westbound on Fletcher near Bruce B. Downs. And there's accident activity in Clearwater along Nursery Road at Keene. This is Jim with traffic.
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3: All right, we won, Drew, we won.
0: Who, what, where, why, what, who won?
3: Flock cameras must be pulled from Florida state roads within 30 days, DeSantis orders. That's right. The brief, FDOT ordered local police to remove, license plate readers from state highway rights of way within 30 days. Governor Ron DeSantis called the technology out of control, citing privacy and surveillance concerns. Police say the cameras solve crimes, while recent misuse cases have fueled calls for stronger safeguards. You can't spy on people without some other people messing it up.
0: It's true.
3: The officials of Florida Transportation are ordering the law enforcement agencies to remove the automated license plate readers right within the 30 days, as I previously said. And then the debate is, the move comes as Governor Ron DeSantis and lawmakers around the country raise questions about how increasingly sophisticated camera networks and artificial intelligence are being used to track vehicles. I think it's out of control. He said he supports giving law enforcement tools to investigate crimes, but does not want Florida, and I heard him say this, to become a surveillance state, which is the issue that you do have right there with these flock cameras.
0: Awesome.
3: Like I say, every now and again, Sonny D gets it right.
0: He does.
3: Follow up, and I talked to you about in a previous story, the Cobalt Apartments fire that I believe was caused by a lightning strike.
0: Yeah.
3: Where 100, this was Wesley Chapel, 167 residents have been displaced. And they have had to condemn Building 2 at Cobalt Apartments following that lightning fire. Investigators declared the structure unsafe, which leaves 83 impacted households unlikely to recover their personal belongings. Ooh. So you've got 83 house apartments where you cannot go into and get anything in there because of the fear of the structure collapsing right there. So,
0: damn, that sucks.
3: Yeah, management and local partners are, however, providing emergency housing assistance while nearby buildings undergo fire alarm repairs and visual watch. Yeah, that's also got to suck for you. You live in an apartment across the street or across the grass from it, and you got to look out your house and look at that.
0: Look at blight.
3: Yeah, exactly. Look at those poor bastards. Speaking of poor bastards, an alligator on Florida interstate causes a deadly crash. This is getting out of hand, Drew. Mm. This is Brevard County, Florida. 20-year-old woman sadly died after an alligator on Interstate 95 sparked this deadly crash. According to troopers, a 58-year-old Canadian man driving a 2010 Mercedes-Benz was traveling in the center lane when he saw the alligator on the road and was unable to avoid it. After hitting the alligator, a 20-year-old woman from Palm Bay driving a 2004 Tacoma swerved in an attempt to avoid the Mercedes, but lost control and overturned. She was ejected, landed in the center lane where the alligator proceeded to eat her. No, that's not.
0: Wait, what?
3: Nothing. She was landed in the center lane.
0: Oh, okay.
3: And then an unknown vehicle hit her. This is like out of a movie. Car tries to avoid an alligator. Can't. Swerves. The car behind him hits, tries to avoid him. Swerves. She gets ejected from the car, and then another car hits her.
0: That's why you don't swerve for animals, folks.
3: You do. You
0: run
3: do
0: them
3: not,
0: over.
3: You do not. Although an alligator, you run an alligator over, you might do, it's a big giant speed bump. I guess you won't do too much damage.
0: Which would be worse, running over an alligator or swerving to avoid an alligator?
3: Oh, I run it over. No, swerving to
0: swerving
3: avoid.
0: Swerving would be worse, right?
3: And I know that they say, and I know this, it's been pounded into my head, that you do not swerve to avoid an animal. I think it's instinctual. I'm driving down the road at night, and I see a deer coming in front of me. I know they say, hit the deer.
0: No, don't hit the deer.
3: No, they say hit the deer.
0: No, they say don't hit a deer. A deer is going to F you up. Any other animal, like a squirrel, you avoid those.
3: No, I think you got to hit the deer, Drew. I'm pretty sure they say
0: a deer will go through your damn windshield and kill you.
3: Yeah, but if you swerve, you may die.
0: Is it more dangerous to swerve to avoid a deer or hit the deer? I said hit the dirt. It is significantly more dangerous to swerve.
3: I told you.
0: Hit the damn deer.
3: That's it. Again.
0: Press your brakes hard to slow down as much as possible while keeping your steering wheel straight. Easier said than done.
3: That's what I'm saying instinctually, but that's what, and you don't realize that, but they absolutely say, you see a deer crossing in front of you, hit that son of a bitch. Don't swerve.
0: You hear that, Angelo? Hit the squirrels. Don't even slow down for a squirrel. Listen, just run that bitch over.
3: Who's slowing down for squirrels anyway?
0: Exactly.
3: Come on, man. Americans are warned against travel plans as terrorism threatens popular destinations. Americans planning to travel to Israel. Who's planning to travel to Israel
0: this
3: right
0: now?
3: This
0: guy right here, I was making my birthright trip.
3: When?
0: Soon. Okay, I wasn't.
3: Okay.
0: I mean, I still... Still wish I could.
3: Yeah, well, you're being urged to reconsider those plans as the U.S. State Department warns of terrorism and unrest, with some areas carrying an even higher warning due to, you know, an armed conflict. They're at war right now. Israel has a level 3 advisory, which has reconsidered travel, though officials said there was no change to the overall advisory level. Violence can occur without warning, the advisory states, adding that increased regional tensions can cause airlines to cancel. Now you're stuck over there, or limit to flights in and out of Israel. A level 4 do not travel warning has been issued in regions near Gaza, and I have no idea why anybody would think it was wise to travel near Gaza right
0: Weather's
3: now.
0: Beautiful.
3: Come on, man.
0: By the way, you can be too old for the standard 10-day birthright Israel trip, which is what you get if you're born Jewish, if you're over the age of 26.
3: Also, oh, man, you timed out a long time.
0: I missed it by a mile.
3: Yes, you did. Yes, you did. And they pay for, what is they pay for the room and the travel room and board?
0: I think they pay for your travel room and board, yeah.
3: I don't think that London ever did his birthright trip.
0: Missed out.
3: No, he's still
0: 10-day journey for Jewish young adults age 18 to 26. How old is he?
3: He's 21.
0: Oh, dude.
3: Yeah, he's I would caution to highly deter him from going to Israel right now. I would no bueno.
0: I mean, you're denying his heritage, but okay.
3: Yeah, you know, you can go and
0: everything paid for.
3: Go down to Katz Deli and
0: on a birthright trip to Israel. Stand by. Ba-ba-dip. Most major costs on a birthright Israel trip are fully covered, but you still have out-of-pocket expenses. Flight free, accommodation free, 2 meals a day free, transportation activity free.
3: Yeah, that's not bad.
0: Damn.
3: Not bad at all. Speaking of travel, this is just a little advisory for those listening, for those that might have to travel. If you're headed to Tampa International Airport in the next few weeks and planning on being dropped off at the red side of the main terminal, there are some changes. A pavement resurfacing project will affect the red departure drive to the ticketing level of the airport. They're asking you to take extra time if you need to get dropped off or pick up someone on the red side, which services Air Canada, Alaska, Breeze, British Airways, Frontier, Southwest Airlines, WestJet, and Sun Country right there.
0: May I make a public service announcement to anyone traveling to Tampa International Airport?
3: Sure.
0: There is one long-term parking garage. It is for both the red and the blue terminal. There is not a separate long-term parking for red and blue side. I do it every goddamn time. I think to myself, oh, no, I'm taking off on the red side. There's a separate long-term parking. There's not.
3: No.
0: There's one long-term parking.
3: Yeah. There you go.
0: Thank you. I'm telling myself more than I'm telling anyone else.
3: Dude, that, you know how the ramp to get onto the veterans to go to the airport from the Howard Franklin has moved and changed? I swear to God, it would have been, what day would it have been? It would have been Friday, coming home from work on Friday. And I'm in the lane. I'm in the right-hand lane.
0: Yeah.
3: And I'm about to get to where there is no space. This car clearly missing the exit because it has chains. He or she swerves right in front of me, starts merging. It's almost like they have no idea that I'm right by their side.
0: Yeah.
3: And I have to kind of stop, and I kind of got to move over, and they barely missed the concrete, you know, pylon extension, trying to jet up in there. If I had any inclination towards road raging, if I were that guy, this would have been someone that would have gotten followed, honked at,
0: hell yeah,
3: run in front of, and slowed down. I absolutely, if I were that road rage guy, would have said, okay, here's an incident I'm not going to let pass.
0: Damn.
3: It was that close, that dangerous. I swear he was going to not only hit me, but then push me into the guardrail.
0: Yeah.
3: But he got in front of me and he was going, and I could have stepped on the gas
0: just
3: got up behind him and give him the what for, the business, the finger, whatever you have. And I politely said to myself, be smart.
0: Good for you.
3: And
0: look at you, you're still alive.
3: I'm still alive.
0: And so's that idiot.
3: But man, I wanted to give
0: her.
3: I wanted to give
0: imagine you had a kid with you.
3: Piece. Exactly. Now, you'd have a kid with you. Don't even think about engaging. Did you see here this man accused of posing as NFL player that scammed women and tricked AI and Google as well?
0: Yeah, he almost fooled Senning Show. I saw that he had messaged those guys. That's great.
3: With his accomplice and financial advisor, 18-year-old Taylor James Chan, prosecutors allege Love would cultivate romantic relationships with women he met online under false pretenses and then encourage them to give him money to invest in what were in reality non-existent investment vehicles. He said he was a wealthy San Francisco 49 player. I mean, there's a little bit of genius to it.
0: Sure.
3: Come on, man. Eventually somebody going to find out.
0: Yeah, I would think a former 49ers player isn't going to need to hit you up for money.
3: Money,
0: you never know.
3: Right. Well, you know, hey, I got this investment. I'm going to make a lot of money. I want you to make some money. You know, Sarasota police issue 4 school zone speeding violations to the same driver. Automatic cameras recorded the vehicle traveling 83 in a 40, doing 154 in a 45, 65 in a 40.
0: 154?
3: No, 54 in a 45.
0: Jesus Christ.
3: At 62 in a 40-mile-per-hour zone. I don't know why this guy is still allowed to drive, or female. Police said the registered owner received 4 $100 notices of violation, one for each incident. By the way, I think I'm going to have Dom fight it. I got a speeding in the school zone ticket. It was just a camera thing.
0: Oh yeah, but $100.
3: But I'm pretty sure that school wasn't in session.
0: Doesn't matter.
3: Okay, but somebody,
0: if they got a speed camera, they can clock you, and if you go over 10 miles per hour, that's how I got. Even if school's not in session, they'll get you.
3: But nobody told me this, Drew. I'm not trying to be funny.
0: You literally sat there as I did an hour on the fact. So if you go to court to fight it, I'm going to court in favor of the cops.
3: Oh, so did you just give you just paid the ticket?
0: What about what else am I going to do? Yeah. I screwed up.
3: Oh, man, they got you. They got you hook, line, and sinker. I'm putting the system on trial.
0: I mean, you should, because like the cops should have to be there to catch you.
3: Exactly.
0: But
3: exactly.
0: Unfortunately for you and me, they have those speed cameras, and if you're going over 10 miles per hour, even if school's not in session, they'll send you a $100 bill in the mail.
3: Man, that's some bull. That's a money grab, right, big time.
0: No doubt it is. They've made I think they made $4 million off of it. Get your boy Dom on it.
3: I think I might. By the way, President Trump said that if you do not want AI data centers, you are dumb and poor and want to be poor.
0: Yeah, I don't know if I buy into that. I am dumb. I am not poor, and I don't want data centers.
3: I don't want data, whatever you want to call them, centers all around my area either. Let's keep Florida. Good Lord. But hey, they may be a coming. You know, you may be a coming.
0: True that.
3: Elections have consequences. That's all I'll say. Vote for who you vote for. Two things. Mike Judge is trying to reclaim Beavis and Butthead from Paramount, which would be great. The creator plans to terminate the studio's ownership over the character. He really kind of screwed up to a degree, didn't he? Because he had his own South Park and his own Simpsons. There is no reason Beavis, I know it's around now, but it went away and I think it came back slightly differently. There would be no reason that Beavis and Butthead in its original incarnation should not have had a run that rivals South Park. I think
0: it just gets a little more repetitive than South Park. I mean, two dudes just sitting there watching videos going.
3: Yeah, maybe you're right.
0: You know.
3: Well, they could have brought King of the Hill had an 8-year run. They could have probably brought. Did you? Were you a King of the Hill fan?
0: No.
3: Yeah,
0: I know. Mike Judge did that one too.
3: Yeah.
0: I just could never get into it. I know people love it. I watched a couple episodes. And I'm like, I don't. This just isn't funny.
3: Yeah.
0: I know people like it.
3: It was like Roseanne. Roseanne wasn't not funny.
0: I loved Roseanne.
3: They were too hucklebuckish for me.
0: I get that, but they were Americana.
3: Yeah, sure. I like Dan. I like Dan a lot.
0: He's great.
3: Yeah. Lionel Richie has been hospitalized in the intensive care unit. That's ICU to me and you, kids. The singer, 77, checked himself into a local hospital to get testing done. The American Idol judge appeared to be struggling to finish the concert, asking for a chair while performing his final song all night long. How ironic.
0: Oh, dude, singing all night long from a chair.
3: But now singing all night long and you got to wrap it up early.
0: Oh, man.
3: There's the irony, Drew.
0: Oh, my friends. The time has come.
1: And that's the Mo Better.
0: Thank you, Maurice.
1: You're welcome, Drew.
0: If you missed it earlier, I know Senning covered it. A man was arrested on Saturday after authorities said he exposed himself at a St. Petersburg park. According to Pinellas County Sheriff's Office, 40-year-old Nathan Christopher Aleman was seen exposing himself at Sawgrass Park. Now, I'm just reading a news story here. This is not titillating. The sheriff's office said a witness observed Aleman with his, quote, erect penis outside of his pants and told deputies that he saw Aleman, quote, jerking off whilst at a pavilion inside the park. Personally, I've never seen Channel 8's website include the phrase jerking off before. The victim told deputies they confronted Aleman, who apologized and cooperated with them in waiting for law enforcement. Mm. Now, why would you wait around?
1: Yeah.
0: Like, you got to haul ass. You bet. Yep, you caught me. Good luck finding out who I am. Bye.
1: I guess if you're exposing yourself and doing the herky-jerky, you're not prone to common sense.
0: He's doing it for OnlyFans, you know? He's trying to make a little extra money. All right, we're going to come back, and we're going to talk about tourist attractions from each state. I got to witness something in Seattle that I'm not sure isn't the coolest tourist attraction that costs more than $50 in the United States of America. 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
10: A wreck on the Courtney Campbell eastbound toward Tampa's had two lanes blocked at the Big Bridge. We have backups to the Pinellas End. There's a crash near University Plaza westbound on Fletcher near Brusby Downs. And there's accident activity in Clearwater along Nursery Road at Keene. This is Jim with traffic.
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24: I'm meteorologist Jim Weber, the Sky Tower Weather Center. Storms winding down for tonight. After that, just partly cloudy skies. Low temperature down to 77. As we head into Tuesday, morning sun, those rain chances, they're staying on the high side, though. We'll see those storms rolling in as we head through the afternoon. Daytime high of 91. And then that rain chance about 70% during the afternoon.
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0: Normally, I would be opposed to paying over $50 to check out any tourist attraction. But I have to say, the Space Needle in Seattle was worth the $50. You get to go up in an elevator, and once you're up top, you look out over the city of Seattle, not so beautiful, Puget Sound, absolutely beautiful, and the surrounding areas. And they've got a cool little observation deck where I think they filmed one of the most recent Final Destination there, because the little kid had the penny and the whole thing cracked and all these people died. Cheesy ass movie.
1: Really?
0: Yeah, I know. But there's something about getting pictures of yourself and you look like you're falling backwards into thin air, but there's glass behind you. I love the Empire State Building in New York. They have a cool observation deck. I remember as a kid going up in the World Trade Center, they had an elevator on the, I believe it was on the outside of the building, that you could feel the wind like shaking. That, as a kid, absolutely terrifying. Dumb question. Does it cost anything to go look at the Grand Canyon? Do you have to pay to get into the national park where the Grand Canyon is?
1: Isn't the point of a national park that it's ours?
0: No. Okay. Oh, no. You got to pay, and you got to make a reservation, too.
1: Reservation?
0: I know. Right. They get rather full.
1: That's a park, Drew.
0: It costs money to look at the Grand Canyon. This is a dumb question. Yes, it costs money to enter Grand Canyon National Park and view the canyon from the official lookouts. Private vehicle, $35. Non-U.S. resident, 16 and up. 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
1: Wait a minute.
0: That's pretty awesome.
1: So if you're a tourist,
0: yeah,
1: you have to pay an extra $100?
0: Per person. That's pretty rad. Stick it to the Europeans. So if you're traveling from Canada and you want to go look at the Grand Canyon, non-U.S. residents age 16 and up, an additional $100 per person fee applies on top of the standard vehicle or individual entry fee. 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
1: Yeah.
0: What's the biggest one in Florida? 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
1: Oh, you can't really visit the Everglades. 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
0: The Everglades National Park.
1: I don't know.
0: How much does it cost to visit the Everglades? 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Not too shabby.
1: No.
0: International visitor surcharge. 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Man, we really do stick it to the out-of-country tourists, don't we?
1: Yeah.
0: My son bought the America the Beautiful Pass, which is all national parks, for $80.
1: That's not bad.
0: No, and for him, like, he does some mountain climbing, which it's one thing to know that your kid is mountain climbing, and then it's another thing to sit and look at the mountain that he climbed. My God, man. We were in North Bend, Washington, and he had told us about the North Bend Bar and Grill where he and his buddies went after they climbed Mount Si, because they could sit and look at the mountain that they just climbed. So Sarah and I were sitting at the North Bend Bar and Grill, and I texted Xander. I said, please tell me that this is not the mountain that you climb. And he goes, oh, yeah, you see that gray area up at the top? We had to scramble up that. You know, before I saw it, I was a lot more worried. But then I thought, you know, if something were to happen, at least he pursued something that he wanted to do. Ooh, St. Augustine. Good one, Corey. Corey Puckett in the chat. I think it does cost money. I know it does cost money to go look at the oldest fort up in St. Augustine. So is that Florida's biggest I mean, it's the oldest city in the world.
1: Saying that Fort DeSoto wouldn't have the biggest fort?
0: No.
1: Oh.
0: Oh, my God, though. That dad who died by getting struck by lightning.
1: Father of four. Jet ski. Saturday, 6:35 p.m., but you know, in Florida, 6:35 p.m., that's a nice little light. You know, you still got a lot of daylight and some real pretty skies. Yeah, man.
0: Yeah, you can't fault a dad for wanting to go jet skiing. You don't ever think you're going to get struck by lightning.
1: Right.
0: But it's the number one trending story right now. Man killed after being struck by lightning while jet skiing Saturday evening.
1: Fifth lightning-related death in 2026. Fifth in Florida.
0: No kidding.
1: Yep, fifth. Crazy.
0: Were the dudes, were his kids with him?
1: It doesn't say. They didn't release a lot of information. I was going to put it in the Mo Better, but it was just the death, and that was basically it.
0: God, that is so freaking sad.
1: It is, because, yeah, you're not out. You're not drinking and, you know, ramming into some other vehicle on the water. You're not acting crazy. You're not doing something that's crazy. You're not out there at midnight on a jet ski. It's 6:35 in the early evening, you know.
0: God, that is tragic. Just things like that, like, they just don't make any sense.
1: No.
0: You know, there's no justifying it. There's no, like, everything happens for a reason.
1: Well, and I, if he was from Utah, he may not have understood how quick, you know, you see the skies start turning a little gray or black. You may not understand that, A, we're the lightning capital of the United States, and B, just how quickly those lightning strikes occur, and see that you're in, you know, in the open water, you've got nowhere to go.
0: No.
1: You posted pictures, videos of that lightning storm. Where are you going to run from that?
0: Nowhere. Nowhere. If it comes down, it's just your time.
1: Yeah.
0: And that's all there is to it. So tragic, though. I mean, dude.
1: Yeah.
0: God. What do you even tell your kids if, you know, daddy, it was just daddy's time?
1: Daddy rode the lightning.
0: Daddy did indeed ride the lightning.
1: He rode the lightning.
0: Like, you're probably out there on the jet ski from Utah. You see a couple of lightning bolts, and you're like, oh, I should probably think about heading.
1: Right. He may have been hightailing it back to shore when he got struck. We don't even know.
0: Oh, man, what a tragedy. If you are traveling to the Pacific Northwest, I can thoroughly recommend the greatest restaurant that you will ever dine at, better than any restaurant I've ever had here, better than any restaurant I've ever had anywhere, and it is called The Pink Door. It's a hidden little restaurant right in the middle of Seattle, right by Pike Street Market. I know Just Call Mo has been there. We've talked about it before. It is the best meal you'll ever have in your life. It's where we took Xander to celebrate his career, and the three of us, man, it was just soup to nuts, start to finish, just the perfect meal, from pre-meal drinks to espresso martinis to finish the whole thing up. They had a basil cake with, we got these cherries, these Pacific Northwest cherries with mascarpone cheese. The best meal I've ever had. I'll be posting about it later today. And if you haven't seen my oyster review,
1: yeah, giant
0: that
1: monster
0: friggin'
1: oyster
0: thing was colossal.

0: Today?
1: No, that was about 4 or 5
2: today.
1: Years ago. No,
2: yeah,
1: no,
2: in Broward
1: no.
2: County.
1: No, that was maybe a week ago, sir.
0: Last week, sir, Kenya Glasgow and her 2-year-old daughter, Kennedy.
2: Oh, I just saw the feed today. Sorry.
1: Yeah. No, that was, it's still recent. I mean, you weren't too far off, but yeah, they're part of the 5 that in 2026 so far.
0: Jeez,
1: yeah, I know.
2: Holding
1: one of the twin daughters.
0: Oh, and they both died?
1: Yep.
0: Good Lord. Yeah, I mean, look, if you see lightning out there, head for shelter. That's all you can really tell people. If you're on the golf course, if you're in the water, no matter where you are, you don't want to be in open water. You don't want to be under a tree.
1: Listen, I told you, you know, Bowie'd be out in the pool, and, you know, we got the cage over and everything. We might be out in front. And I'd be, okay, you hear one lightning strike, and you go, okay, we got to get in soon. Now I'm just grabbing her up and getting the hell inside.
0: Yeah, because apparently lightning's super pissed off at us.
1: Yeah, right.
0: And it wants to take us out. That video that I put up of the lightning storm a couple of weeks ago, with people saying lightning storms like that happen all the time, they do not. They most certainly.
1: They reamed you.
0: Do not happen like that all the time.
1: You're not wrong.
0: I have lived in Florida since 78. I have never seen lightning like that. I've seen constant lightning, but not for like 10 minutes. Just bah, bah, bah, bah, bah.
1: Right.
0: There's something going on.
1: Yeah.
0: I don't know what that is, but there's something damn going on. 800-771-1025. Have you started the shards yet?
1: No, I have not. I'm getting my way through. I'm speeding through the Cape Fear.
0: Where are you at?
1: Listen, man, he's doing some stuff. I knew he was that catfish. I saw that Cato Melody. Yeah.
0: Oh, yeah.
1: But I'm not, I'm right in the middle of it.
0: Okay.
1: Yeah, it's good. I'll be done probably by in a week. Yeah.
0: Really unique, isn't it? Like they paid homage to the movie without it being derivative.
1: Right. They really, because that's what I was afraid of. I go, okay, they're just going to serialize the film, but they really kind of twisted it to where it's vastly different from the film. But man, Max, Katie, he's not good.
0: No, he's not, but you have almost sympathy for him because he got railroaded. You know what I mean?
1: Right, like, right.
0: You get yourself a bad prosecutor and a bad defense attorney who are banging each other.
1: Yeah.
0: You got
1: to let it go, though, Drew.
0: Well.
1: You got to let it go.
0: Tell that to Max Cady.
1: Bygones got to be bygones.
0: He ain't letting nothing go. Speaking of tragedies and parents, that Grand Canyon flood, father of 3 confirmed dead, 13 still missing.
1: And was that yesterday or today?
0: Yesterday.
1: Yesterday. And it was just, rain just came up. Oh, man.
0: And, dude, how about that wall of water?
1: Oh, forget about that.
0: That was
1: apocalyptic there.
0: Did you see how it happened?
1: Some ice melted.
0: Yeah, some glaciers fell and caused this enormous wall of water. They had no warning whatsoever.
1: No.
0: And
1: when it comes from behind that huge building and there are people in there and it just washes it down.
0: Dude.
1: Yeah.
0: I knew it was going to happen because I read the thing. It was like wall of water washed people away. So I'm watching the video knowing what's going to happen. I'm like, how is this going to go down?
1: Yes.
0: And then you just see that giant. You don't know where it's going to come from.
1: Yeah.
0: It was worse than that that Thailand tsunami that they had.
1: Yeah, correct.
0: My God.
1: Yeah, I don't. I got to be honest with you. I don't know how anybody travels anywhere right now.
0: Same.
1: I just don't.
0: And
1: but that could be said about Florida. People go, you know what? We're not going to
0: Nepal.
1: Yeah, we're just going to Florida, man. That's cool down there.
0: Yeah, all of a sudden, the open air drug market in Washington doesn't really seem that bad.
1: Ain't nobody getting struck by lightning in that open air heroin market, I'll tell you that.
0: And I don't mean to make it sound like we were in danger, we were worried about her, but like when that's your first impression of a city, we had been there once before, but like we're walking our suitcase from the light rail station to the hotel, and when you walk down a street and there's pee on the ground, baggies of heroin everywhere, and then you look up and some dude's smoking crack, that does not exactly fill the tourist with the desire to return to the beautiful city of Seattle. You know what I mean?
1: And you may say you don't mean to imply that you were in danger, but if people are doing crack in the open, you're not in danger.
0: Right. Like, they don't seem to have much to lose.
1: Yeah.
0: And, like, you've never seen homeless people, like, yelling at themselves, yelling at nothing in general.

0: we were lined up to get into that restaurant, the Pink Door, and this dude comes by, pretty normal looking dude, and he was like, hey, who's going to give me some money for food? Everybody's like, huh? He's like, man, I hate Seattle. And he starts like crashing out. And nobody wants to make eye contact. Somebody gives him money. He takes the money and throws it. And he goes, I don't need your money. And he walks away. And then he comes back. He goes, actually, I do need your money. He picks up the money. It seems like
1: he was giving you a little production value.
0: I will say, if I were to give any money, it would be for the guy who was entertaining. Listen, thank you very much. It was nice to come back. Thank you, Maurice, for filling in and for being here today.
1: No problem.
0: Thank you all so much for listening to our program. Don't forget, the Mike Calta Show goes on the air at 6 a.m. and they have $1,000 just for you at 8 a.m. The Mike Calta After Show with Johnny B has $1,000 for you at 10 a.m. At noon, JP, he's got $1,000 for you. 2 p.m., Senning Show, which starts at 1 p.m., will have $1,000 for you. And then tomorrow at 5 o'clock, Drew Grubb Alive will have $1,000 for you to win. Who are we interviewing this week? There was someone Billy is working on. We'll tell you tomorrow.
1: Tom Wayne.
0: That's exactly it. Hey, nice of you. Thank you very much for listening. Hit us up on the socials. He is Cat Nemo on Instagram. I am DrewGarabo. Have yourself a great night. Thanks a lot for listening. God bless America.
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3: A wreck on the Courtney Campbell eastbound toward Tampa's had two lanes blocked at the Big Bridge. We have backups to the Pinellas End. There's a crash near University Plaza westbound on Fletcher near Bruce B. Downs. And there's accident activity in Clearwater along Nursery Road at Keene. This is Jim with...
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0: It's 102.5 The Bone. Good morning, everybody. It is Monday, the last day of August, August 31st, 2026, and we are company live. Good morning. How's everybody doing today?
1: Good.
0: Oh, man. Oh. Carmen, are we still friends?
2: No.
1: Oh.
0: I thought today would be different.
3: I knew it.
1: Surprise, surprise.
0: Carmen?
2: Yeah.
0: You have a lot of fans out there. All of them were mad at me this weekend.
2: Yeah.
0: Oh, everywhere I went, ladies yelled at me.
2: Mean.
0: I was not mean, but let's not start that over again.
2: I know.
1: Yeah.
2: I just don't feel good. So
0: today's the bad day.
2: No, I have like a stomach bug. There's a lot of players on Freedom that have been passing around something.
0: And you got it.
2: And I got it this Friday.
0: Mm-hmm.
2: And I just, yeah. Yeah.
0: Oh.
2: Hot. It has not been solid.
0: What a way to start the day.
3: Nobody asked.
1: Yeah.
0: Jesus. See, this is why I love you, Carmen.
3: Nobody asked.
2: I don't feel good.
0: Yeah.
1: By the way, also opposite of hot.
0: Oh.
1: Hot.
0: Yeah.
1: Well, maybe hot.
0: So, Carmen.
2: Yes.
0: Not to pick on you. We've moved past that.
2: Okay.
0: But I do have some updates to tell you.
2: Okay.
0: So I did, everywhere I went this week, women yelled at me for being mean to you.
2: Yep.
0: They do love you.
2: You are mean.
0: I wouldn't say that. But guess who I met at Hooters on Friday?
2: Who?
0: The guy who released the video. The guy who sent the video.
1: Oh,
0: that
1: yeah.
0: That was in question, and he felt so bad.
1: He did, yeah.
0: He did. He felt awful. He was like, I didn't mean to do all this. I didn't mean to. And I, he was a very nice guy, and he apologizes. So I told him, don't worry.
3: He meant to do it.
0: No, he didn't mean it. I don't think he meant for that.
1: I heard somebody laughing in the background.
3: I saw the guy laughing his ass off.
0: Yeah, yeah. But I don't think he,
3: And he thought, man, the guys will love this.
0: No, Moose. Moose just texted me. He did Moose said that. Did I hear that right? Carmen got passed around by a bunch of Freedom football players. That is not what she said. She said they were passing around germs.
3: Oh, jeez.
0: And the germs got to Carmen. That's how it happens. Jesus Christ. So that was it, Carmen. And then that was it.
2: Okay. Nice. It doesn't change anything. Whatever.
0: No,
2: I still hate everybody.
0: All right.
3: As long as he's remorseful, that's all that matters.
0: I was hoping by Monday we'd all be back together again.
2: Nah.
0: All right.
3: She's got the stomach bug.
0: Yeah. Something I wanted to point out, and tell me you don't know this. I first pointed this out at Dom's wife's birthday party. I think it was her 40th birthday. This was some years ago. When people are singing happy birthday, there's always that one guy who has to get all the attention away from the person singing happy, from the person that's getting a happy birthday, right?
1: Yeah.
0: The person that sings too loud or oh my God, I hate that.
1: Or add something like happy birthday to you. Something or snapping their hat.
0: That's exactly. My son had his birthday this weekend, and we had three different cakes for him. And everyone I noticed, there was somebody in the group that had to do something more than just sing happy birthday.
1: Mm.
0: Had to take all the attention and put it on themselves.
1: Yeah,
0: it was ridiculous. Dom's wife's birthday. Some guy stood on a chair. Wasn't Dom.
1: No.
0: It wasn't Dom. It was some other guy. And I was like, let the woman have her moment. And but the guy stood on a chair and he lifted his arms up.
1: Look at me, everyone. Exactly. I'm singing the loudest.
0: Just want the attention on yourself.
1: Yeah.
0: That bugged out.
3: Imagine what they do on their own birthday.
0: They're
3: one of the people that celebrate their birthday for the whole week.
1: Right. And tell everyone.
3: Birthday week.
0: It's only hot when a really hot chick says it.
3: Yeah.
0: And you know that somebody's buying her a birthday present every day that week.
3: Yeah, but dude's doing it now.
0: It's
3: my birthday week.
1: Dudes that don't tell you how old they are. Oof.
0: That is weird.
1: How old are you? Don't worry about it.
0: Who did that to us on the air?
1: Meatloaf.
0: Meatloaf, we can Google it in 2 seconds, Meatloaf. Yeah. Just tell us how old you are.
3: Sorry we have the internet.
0: He's dead now.
1: Yeah?
0: So he probably knew something was coming. Meatloaf. Imagine that, your old name. Thank God I got rid of Cowhead. Can you imagine being 70 and being Meatloaf?
1: Meatloaf. Would he have been as famous if he was just Carl or whatever his real name is?
0: Maybe not, but what if his band had a name? You know, the Lightning Thunder Track.
1: Yeah, you know? But I bet not.
0: I don't know.
1: There's certain people that...
0: I mean, Meatloaf wasn't...
1: Marvin, by the way.
0: Yeah, that's Marvin. Right, Marvin.
1: Yeah.
0: Marvin what, does it say?
1: Marvin Lee a day.
0: Marvin a day. Yeah, that ain't... But Marvin Lewis... Or Marvin Harris, or Marvin Johnson.
1: Yeah, there's people that are undeniable. And listen, Meatloaf obviously was a great singer, and he was a big guy. There was a few things working for him. He was a big guy that
0: he looked like a Meatloaf.
1: Yeah, he was weird and big and sweaty.
0: Yeah,
1: and then he could sing.
0: Wore suits,
1: and he could sing, and you're like, oh, this guy can sing. And then his name's Meatloaf, you know. So it's like a bunch of layers.
0: What is your name? Meatloaf.
3: Is Jelly Roll the new Meatloaf?
0: Oh, I didn't even think about that.
3: Like, is he as famous if he's just...
0: what's Jason? His real name?
1: I think it's Jason. I think there's a lot that goes into certain people's nicknames and making them bigger. Because you want to find out what the hell's going on. When you first heard Jelly Roll, you're like, what is Jelly Roll? You may have been like, oh, Jelly Roll, that sounds cool.
0: I'm still like, what is Jelly Roll?
3: Jelly Roll, and you see it's like this big, sweaty, fat guy.
0: Jelly Roll, Bert FaceTime me one time, and Jelly Roll was on the FaceTime when I opened it up, and that was pretty weird because you're so used to seeing that face with all those tattoos and stuff, and now it's on my phone. That was pretty weird. But other than that, I left Bert's 5K before Jelly Roll even showed up. Like, I have no interest in meeting him. I think Tom went back to meet him, or somebody went back to go say hi to him. I have no interest I'm not against the guy, and it certainly has nothing to do with his recent dialogue on Kimmel or anything. I just don't see the attraction to him.
3: I mean, he's very nice.
0: Yeah, I'm sure he's very nice. But I just don't see the, he's just some guy.
3: People love his music. They love his story. He was a convicted felon, and now he's, superstar.
2: He does a bunch of charity.
0: Every time there's a black guy that's a convicted felon, nobody's celebrating that.
1: Yeah. Right. It's funny because he is one of those guys. If he was across the football field, I would have went, oh, there's Jelly Roll. Yeah, right. And then went the other.
0: Same time, if he was standing next to me, I'd take a picture with him. If he was standing next to me, I'd take a picture with him, but I wouldn't cross the field for him.
1: Yeah, I don't know whether I would or not. I mean, if he said, you want to grab a picture, I'd go, oh, okay. I don't know if I'm asking.
0: Oh, if he asked you.
1: Yeah. No, but like, not because he knows people want to take a picture with him. JoJo was standing there, and one of the guys from Barstool was there, and she was like, oh, he's great and blah, blah, blah. And I go, you want to get a picture with him? And she goes, yeah. And I go, hey, buddy. I go, she's a big fan. Can she get a picture? And he's like, yeah, absolutely.
0: Yeah.
1: I mean,
0: who says no?
1: Exactly.
0: Yeah.
1: And if you do, then you just go, oof, good luck, 15 minutes.
0: There's certain people, like Kid Rock has come out, and Kid Rock's like, I'll sign anything you want. I hate taking pictures of people. He's like, they never have their camera ready. The light's in my eyes. I've been doing it for 20 years. I get it. He's sick of it. He'll do it, but he's sick of it.
1: Mm-hmm.
0: For the most part, if you can't stop and take a picture with somebody who likes you for 2 seconds, you're a complete douchebag.
1: Depending on how famous you are. If you're so famous that is overwhelming and no one will ever stop.
0: Like Tom Cruise.
1: Yeah, and there's, 80,000 people just waiting for a picture, and you're like, I have to be inside. I have dinner reservations or whatever it is.
3: Remember Kevin Smith said he leads with, hey, let's take a picture.
1: Yep.
3: Yeah. That way
1: get it out of the way.
3: Get in and out, and you can, keep it to like 30 seconds.
0: Yeah. I imagine everybody's got a story. When I did this, I saw you.
1: Yeah.
0: Because basically they do to the guests what I do when they're in here. I just tell them my story while they're on the air.
1: Right.
0: So they're trapped. They can't go anywhere.
3: Except they're trying to go to the bathroom, or they're trying to get on a plane.
0: Getting through the airport dinner. As a famous person has got to be weird.
1: I got to tell you, it's got to be great for people to identify a song that you did, the lyrics and stuff, and they're singing it in your concert. But them telling you how it affected their life has to be oof.
0: Although, I do have a story that happened to me this weekend where a guy said this show saved his life.
1: Yeah. Yeah, but also...
0: No, but can I tell you how?
1: Sure.
0: He came up to me. Yeah, because a lot of times people were like, your show saved my life. My mother was dying, and while she was dying, you were all I had to listen to and made me laugh. That feels nice. Like, it's nice to know that people like that. But this guy came up to me, and he said, I just want to thank you for saving my life. And I went, all right, whatever. I don't know where he was going with that. I don't know if it was a joke or whatever. And he said, I heard you and Martine talking about getting scanned.
1: Mm.
0: And I went to go get scanned. And he said I had a 99.9% blockage. They took me immediately to the emergency room and performed surgery on me. He's like, any second I would have had a heart attack. His LAD was 99% blocked. And he said, thank God for that, or else, the only way he said I had no symptoms, didn't feel anything. The only way you find out is if you die. So he went immediately and had surgery and it was seemed to be doing great.
1: Good.
0: Seemed to be living fine. So
3: we got one.
1: Yeah, yeah. That's an actual life saving story.
0: Yes, that's it. The rest of them, garbage. Anybody do anything fun this weekend?
1: What did I do this week? Oh yeah, I actually went to a place, an arcade on was it Friday? Friday night? Yeah. It was pretty cool. It was, you know, it's like an adult arcade type of thing. And it's a bar that has old school video games, old Donkey Kong.
0: You have to pay for them?
1: Pinball. It's like $8 unlimited play.
0: Oh, that's great.
1: $8 unlimited play. And they had like bar food and stuff, but it was a pretty cool little place.
0: Yeah, that's cool. Where was that?
1: On Waters.
0: Oh, right over here.
1: Yeah. I forget what the name of the place is.
2: It's like Parkade.
1: You might be right, Carmen.
2: Because I used to live right there.
1: Yeah. Let me see what it is. But it was pretty fun. My wife loves pinball, and is really good at it. And I said, do you want to go to that arcade and check it out? And she goes, too bad for you guys. I'm going to crush you all in pinball. And I went, all right, we'll see. She crushed us all.
0: Who'd you go with? Not Pete?
1: Yes.
0: Wrong Pete?
1: Yeah.
0: Wrong Pete.
1: I got to tell you, Donkey Kong, I got to the first level. Second level, I couldn't figure it out. Second level, you go... And there's two poles on either side, and Kong's in the middle, and the lady's up top. I didn't know how to get up the poles.
0: I don't remember.
1: And they had an umbrella over here and a hammer, and I'm like, I don't know.
4: You should have called Olivero.
3: You jump over the different holes, and that makes the tower collapse.
1: Is that what it is? You have to go through all... That's what I thought.
3: Yeah, because there's holes all the way up, and when you have to go at each hole, when they're all broken, the whole tower falls down.
1: There you go.
3: That's how you kill Donkey Kong.
1: It is called Lowry Parkade.
0: There you go.
1: Yeah. Cool old place.
0: Now that, if you travel, oh no, that's Limbaugh. On Limbaugh, there's the Thunder Bay Cafe. Has anybody ever heard of that place?
1: Thunder Bay Cafe. Is that
0: or Thunder Bay Bar or something?
1: Is that the one where the jump place is?
0: No, it's in that area. Yeah.
1: Yeah. No, I don't think so.
0: So I take my daughter to volleyball over there. So I pass that place all the time.
1: Oh, it's over there. I thought that, her volleyball was a different spot. I thought it was on, Anderson over there.
0: No.
1: There's a volleyball academy.
0: Oh, no. We're not quite at academy level. Okay. Yeah. I pass this bar and it's this tiny bar in this little strip mall. And I go, who's going to this place? Like, who opened this bar? Who opened this bar and thought this is going to be where I make my money in this on the middle of nowhere in Limbaugh? Wouldn't be. Shocked when I opened up my Instagram and saw Dizzy hanging out there along with JoJo and Drew and all these people that go on the cruise. They were all hanging out doing karaoke at Thunder Bay. I guess it is quite popular.
3: Yeah, it must be the spot.
0: I know. That's what I said. I asked Dizzy about it. He goes, oh, yeah. He goes, all walks of life. He said, cowboys, you get rednecks, you get black dudes, you get Dizzy's.
3: I used to think the same thing about Whiskey Willie's until I went to Whiskey Willie's. And I was like, this
0: Who
3: is great.
0: Goes there?
3: Yeah.
0: We're due back to go to Whiskey Willie's.
1: I got to be honest with you. I think I saw on Instagram and thought it was Whiskey Willie's.
0: Really?
1: I see this.
0: Yeah, it looks like Whiskey Willie's.
1: Yeah, it does.
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0: It would be.
3: It would not.
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1: No. It would be.
3: No, I don't think so. You're there already. You're there already. Basically.
0: I'm not. I'm telling you.
3: You've got Galvin a little knows. Tuft on the top, and it's all that's left.
0: No, there's more than a tuft.
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0: Friday night, went out to dinner for my son's birthday. And then Saturday, everybody came to my house. It's so weird. It's my family, my wife's family, and Pete. Pete's only middle. Like, if you were doing a diagram, Pete's the one that intersects the two.
1: Right.
0: My family has known and gotten along with my wife's family for 25 years now. Okay? Every time my father-in-law comes over, he asks how my father's doing. Every time I'm at my dad's house, they ask how my in-laws are doing. They talk to each other when they get here. Everybody's nice. But then 5 minutes later, everybody settles. Italians in one room, Jews in the other.
1: Nah.
0: They do not cross at all. It's so funny. And it's not a matter of them not liking each other or not even talking to each other. It's just that my father-in-law watches sports. So he'll be in there while him and my brother-in-law is watching the Yankees game. And they were in the living room. And then my brother was holding court in the kitchen. Everybody was just sitting around laughing at my brother on Saturday. And then Pete and I sat in a different room. We went and sat in the other room.
3: We've had parties at my family, same thing. They like, everybody's cordial. Hey, yeah. What's going on? And then they like separate.
0: It's so weird.
3: Yeah.
0: It's so weird. And we're just bouncing around between two rooms the whole time.
3: Yeah. I think it's because they know each other, but they don't know each other.
0: Yeah. I mean, I get it. It's also, once my family gets settled, they're not moving. You know, if they would have settled in the living room, they would have stayed in the living room.
3: Right.
0: That's just how it goes.
3: Does anybody try and fight for the better spot, better couch or anything like that?
0: No, I always, my father-in-law is the oldest, so he always gets the best spot.
3: Yeah.
0: Yeah. Everybody always bends over backwards to give him the right seat. So, I have a bench seat built in my kitchen, like around my kitchen table, and I never sit there. And I sat there this weekend. It's the most uncomfortable goddamn thing I've ever sat on in my life. I don't know how we ask people to sit on that thing.
3: You have benches built in everywhere. Bathroom, shower, kitchen.
0: Yeah. Like. I started bugging me yesterday that my bathroom's still in such disarray.
1: When was the projected date that it was going to be done?
0: I don't know, but we started in March.
1: Oof.
0: April, May, June, July, end of August.
1: I mean, September.
0: Yeah.
3: Yeah.
2: But right, so, did they tell you it was going to be like 6-7 months, or were they like, it's going to be 2 weeks?
0: No, I don't think that they really ever said anything to us. I think we just assumed it was going to take about 2 or 3 months, or probably about, 8-9 weeks. And boy, were we wrong, because we still have just disarray. There's still a bathtub in my living room.
1: How long do you think the typical professional bathroom remodel takes?
2: I'm going to go 10 months.
1: 10 months. You build a goddamn house in 10 months.
0: I would say 8 weeks.
1: 8 weeks.
3: I'm going to say 3 months.
1: Typical professional bathroom remodel takes 3 to 6 weeks of active construction.
3: I was hoping you'd say 3 to 6 days.
0: That's the thing, though. It's not necessarily active construction because there's days when nothing happens. Like, nobody was here last week for most of the week.
1: This says full gut renovation of a master bath should take 6 to 10 weeks.
0: Yeah, well, it's not 6 months.
1: No.
0: Yeah. Having issues.
1: You need to crack the whip.
0: On who? Dino? Have him whip me right back.
3: Oh, yeah, you can't do that.
0: No. No, listen. It's also the difference between having a Templar construction go in there and do it with a team of 50 people and bang it out in 3 days, or having Dino do it, you know, by himself and with plumbers and tile people and all that other stuff. So I get it. It's just a pain in the ass. I'm just ready to sit down and take a shower. You know how hard it is to adjust to standing up to take a shower?
3: It's got
0: to
3: be tough.
0: It's ridiculous.
3: The struggle.
1: And you're not on your home field.
0: No.
1: Different shower.
0: Different shower. And I got to share everything with my wife, including a sink.
1: Come on.
0: She had the balls the other day to tell me to wash the hair out of the sink when I shave.
1: Yes.
0: Yes. Yes, but every time I go to that sink, it looks like a Yeti just took a shower in it. Her long hair is everywhere, but yet my little random beard hairs are what's bugging her. And then I said to her, I said that to her, and she's like, why can't you ever just say yes and wash it? And I'm like, okay, I'm sorry.
3: Oh, come on, man. You can't fart. You can't. What are we doing here?
0: Listen, I
1: live living in a society.
0: very sheltered life.
3: Jeez.
0: I know.
3: Look at tell them to look around. Look at the life I've built for us.
1: And look how many benches we have.
3: Yeah, exactly. You give me a hard time about this? Come on.
0: You would think sex would be easy, too.
3: Yeah.
0: I looked at my wife right deep in her eyes last night, and I said, hey, want to do it? And she didn't say a word. She just stared at me for a long, 45 seconds. Like, I kept waiting for her to break, and she wouldn't break. She just stared at me. And finally, I was like, okay, come on.
3: Yeah.
0: I just rolled over and went to bed. No farting, no sex. No, no, nothing.
3: No farting.
0: No farting. What? Oh, I'm not supposed to fart.
3: Yeah.
1: That you're aware of.
0: Yes.
3: Can't fart in your own house. It's crazy.
0: I did fart a lot in bed last night.
3: Yeah, should.
0: She didn't know. She fell asleep early.
3: Yeah. That's what you get.
0: She fell asleep while I was watching a wacky roundup to the end of 90 Day Fiancé. Dude. There's two guys getting ready to walk down the aisle on that show that are no doubt going to be divorced in the next 60 days. I don't know. One guy, the guy from England, that his girlfriend can't stop making out with other dudes. She's getting her hair done for her wedding, and she's like, it just hit me. And they're like, what? And she goes, he's the last penis I'll see for the rest of my life. And she's like, I don't know if I can do that. And I don't know if I can do that. Yeah, and she's
1: you need to see penises.
0: Yes. Right. She couldn't stop talking about it. And she's like, I just the idea of one man and not kissing anybody else my whole life. And this is while she's getting her hair done to walk down the aisle.
3: Crazy.
0: So that guy's doomed. And then the other guy brought the girl over from Brazil. And she's not even Brazilian hot. And all she does is complain. But he's a real douchebag and he's a real nerd. He insisted that they take a bicycle to dinner instead of taking the car because it costs $20 to park. So they took a bicycle, and meanwhile, she's got her makeup on and a dress, and she's riding on the back of his bicycle.
1: Doesn't anybody look forward to the future and go, this is what I'm going to have to deal with, a guy who wants to ride a bike somewhere?
0: Well, she is.
3: Yeah.
0: I think that was the straw that broke the camel's back, because she's in this restaurant. And
1: could have taken a camel.
0: I can't do this. She's like, I can't live your lifestyle. And you're forcing me to do that. She's like, in Brazil, I live like a queen.
1: Well, she wants to go and get her nails done. Right. And he's going to be like, well, how much is that?
0: But also, she's not
1: at home. And
0: she's not marrying him for the citizenship. She's well-to-do in Brazil.
1: So what's she doing with this loser?
0: They had a friendship, and their friendship kind of grew into a relationship. Mm. And now she wants to make a commitment to come over here.
16: They actually love each other.
0: No, but they don't. She definitely doesn't love him. And he, I'm not even really sure he's in love with her. I think he's got a plan, you know? One of those guys.
3: I'm always surprised to find out that the people on 90 Day Fiance are not normal.
0: Well, none of them are normal, but some of them are working out just fine. Like
1: someone that is willing to go on a TV show to show their weird ass relationship with somebody that they ordered from another country.
3: You mean not crazy?
1: Yeah.
0: This one, there was a guy, he's my age, but he looks like he's 85, and he's got white hair and he's old school hillbilly. He looks like Uncle Jesse from the Dukes of Hazzard.
1: Yeah.
0: And he got himself an old Asian lady. But I don't think he bought her. I think he met her on a dating site because she's not worth buying. You
1: is
0: know
1: that
0: I mean?
1: The one that's washing the undercarriage?
0: Yeah. he's an old fatty redneck, but she's a dumpy old, you know, if he's going to buy one, he's not going to buy that.
3: There's the couple that lives here that are still together.
0: Charlie and his wife.
3: Yeah, and
0: they seem to be doing fine.
3: Christoph or whatever.
0: Well, not Charlie. Charlie was the brother, but.
3: Yeah, whatever the hell his name is. Yeah,
0: Christoph.
3: The Russian guy.
0: Andre. Andre, yeah. I think they're still together.
3: I see them on Instagram.
0: Oh, still?
3: Once in a while. Yeah. I think didn't they have a spinoff show that was just them or something?
0: I don't remember. Yeah. Charlie should have got the show. He was a good one. He was the.
3: Remember, he told us he had OnlyFans.
0: Yeah.
3: And he said he just poses in his underwear, and people pay him.
0: And then I watched that other show where the women come on the air that have OnlyFans, and they've been outed in their neighborhood.
3: Oh, really?
0: Yeah, and
3: they get shunned.
0: Well, that's the whole idea of the show. Is it's just basically the four of them being friends.
3: Yeah.
0: While the rest of the world hates them.
3: Their kids get kicked off all the sports teams and stuff. Yeah.
0: But the messed up thing is none of them are good looking. Like you would be like. Well, yeah, I could see why she's doing it. The one lady, though, she said they were talking to her about weird requests. The weirdest request she ever had is they wanted her to give to lay an egg. Like she had to pretend she was laying an egg,
3: really?
0: And then had to protect the egg and take care of it. People are freaking weird.
3: And somebody wanted to special order that.
0: Special ordered that.
3: Oh my god!
1: It cost you.
3: Wow.
0: And they showed her walking around with the egg in the front of her pants, and then all of a sudden she squatted down and pulled it out, and she's like, "Oh, it was born. Here it is."
3: What the hell?
0: I don't know. I can't imagine how that plays into sex at all.
3: I don't. Yeah, I don't get that.
0: Yeah.
3: OnlyFans is weird.
0: Joe, how was your weekend?
16: Pretty good, Michael.
0: Yeah, did you do anything fun?
16: I mowed the grass.
0: Whoa, very nice.
3: You have a lawnmower?
16: I do.
3: Oh, wow.
16: I have an electric one, so, you know, or a battery operated one. So you just
0: zip
16: charge
0: through.
16: Them up and zip through.
0: Nice, mm-hmm. Very nice. Mm-hmm. I haven't mowed a lawn in 50 years.
16: Yeah. Yeah. It's hot out there, I can tell you that.
0: Mm-hmm. Guess where I went Saturday night?
3: Mm. Hard Rock.
0: Back to the Hard Rock.
3: Yeah.
0: Yeah. Made a sizable donation to the Seminole Tribe. Couldn't catch a hand.
1: No.
0: No. I got one straight.
1: It's hard to walk away from that. Even though you're not winning, you're like, hey, I gotta win.
0: Well,
1: like,
0: I have a set amount of money.
1: Yeah.
0: That I say, I'm not gonna spend more than this. And then once I get around that area, I start deciding whether or not I'm gonna stay or leave or switch to a different table or something.
1: I had quite the weekend with UFC and some baseball and stuff. UFC Shanghai that started at 3 a.m.
0: 6 a.m. Oh, yeah.
1: 3 a.m. Really? Was the prelim card. And I had a good three-leg parlay that I put out.
0: Did you get up at 3 a.m.?
1: I actually did, surprisingly. I didn't even really plan on it. I just kind of woke up and I'm like, all right, I'll just watch it. And then I wound up watching the whole thing. But three-leg parlay that hit that I gave out. And then the main event, I just had a feeling and I said, you know what? I'll take it. I'll go for the underdog by knockout plus 880.
0: Oh, wow.
1: Yeah, and crushed it. So
0: wow, good
1: it
0: was for nice. You. Yeah, no, at the same time, I should have just sat down and pushed my chips to the dealer. I said, here you go. So save us a whole lot of time.
3: I saw you at the slot machine. No luck there either?
0: No, dude, I hate that.
3: I thought that was the machine.
0: No.
3: Lucky machine.
0: I just tried one, and it sucked down $100 faster than anything I've ever seen. I was like, this is terrible.
3: That's usually my experience with slots as well.
0: Can I tell you what makes me so mad is that I play on gambling. I gamble, especially during football season. During football season, I would say I gamble every week without a miss. And I gamble a pretty decent amount of money. And I don't make great bets, but I spend a lot of money on the bets, you know? I play three-card poker or blackjack, and I'm usually a $50, $60 hand kind of guy. Like, because three-card poker is going to cost you, if you're paying at a $25 table, it's going to cost you $50 just basically to play. And blackjack, I usually play $25, $50 a hand. I'm still on the beginning red card. My wife is on the blue card.
3: Mm.
0: How did she get to the blue card?
3: Slots.
0: Goddamn slots.
1: Yeah.
0: I don't want to play slots. I don't like them at all. I'm I'll keep my red card.
3: Yeah, I lose too quickly on slots.
0: Yeah.
3: But then I'll watch other people. They'll be sitting there for a half hour, and they'll up, down, up a little bit more, and then down.
0: That there's slot influencers is enough to make you go, what am I doing wrong? How do I know which one to go to? What do these people know that I don't?
3: I put the money in and lose. I'm like, well, that wasn't fun at all.
0: No, and it goes in 2 seconds.
3: Yeah, it's fun to go up a little bit, go down a little bit, chase it.
0: I put $100 in, and I sat in front of this machine that was only $1 to play.
1: Yeah.
0: And I hit max bet. Max bet was $27.
1: Yeah.
0: Oh, Jesus.
1: They get you. I always say the more ways there are to win, the more ways there are to lose.
0: It was quick.
1: But the thing is about the slots is, it's random number generators, but there are slots like that, for instance, where there's all those different payouts. Is that good or bad? You know, the slot influencers a lot of times will know, oh, this has this kind of payout, or this one has this, or this is... You know, why you win so much here. I saw over the weekend, another Dragon Link $1 million winner.
0: Oh, jeez.
1: Yeah.
0: Mm. Yeah, that's the other thing. I get there and I look at them and they all look the same to me. There's buffaloes and wolves. And
3: I always look for one that's got a spinny wheel. Because if the wheel starts spinning.
0: The Wheel of Fortune?
1: Yeah, Wheel of Fortune I love.
3: It's
1: that's
3: like,
1: great.
3: Oh, something good's happening.
0: I know, but if you spend $200 and you don't spin that wheel, you're like, God damn it.
3: Yeah.
0: I gotta go. It can't be another 100 that they don't let me spin.
3: I just see the wind spiel or the I can't talk. The wheel spin. Everybody gets all excited.
0: Yeah.
3: I'm like, sure. Oh, that looks so much fun. The they get up and I put the money in and I lose. I'm like, well, that sucked.
1: I was at the casino and a lady got the wheel spin and had no idea. She just went, looked around and she was like gonna get up and leave.
0: Yeah.
1: And she lost. And I was like, you hit it again, that spins the wheel up top there or whatever. And she was like, oh, okay.
3: Yeah. Because like worst case, I think you're getting like $100 or something.
0: Oh, man. All right. Let's get this show going. It's Monday. We're back. We're live. We're in the studio. We got, Gio.
3: Yeah.
0: This weekend is my adult Disney trip.
3: Oh, you're still doing that?
0: Oh, hell yeah.
3: Oh, wow.
0: Yeah. Who am I? I'm a guy with a Mickey Mouse shirt, buddy.
3: You got ears.
0: I do not have ears.
3: You got to wear ears. They won't accept you into the club unless you're wearing the ears.
0: I don't want to be in the club. I'm a loner.
3: Disney adults. Like, they're very...
0: I don't want to be with other Disney adults. I just want to be with my wife.
3: There's no way around it.
0: Well, it is going to be kind of weird to be there. I don't think I've ever been there without kids since I was in my 20s.
3: Yeah. I can't even imagine.
0: We're only going to Epcot. That's kind of like the adult land.
3: Yeah.
0: Right?
3: I mean, I guess. It's still Disney, which is all kids.
0: Yeah.
3: What's your favorite? What are you going to go on rides?
0: Yeah.
3: All right.
0: I don't think there's anything in Epcot I won't go on except for, isn't Guardians of the Galaxy over there?
3: Yeah.
0: I'm not going on that.
3: So you and your wife on the Frozen ride?
0: The Frozen ride, the Soarin', don't forget that. That's the greatest ride in the park. Yeah,
3: that's pretty good.
0: Yeah.
3: I think that's it. There's a Ratatouille ride.
0: Oh, we got shut out of that last time.
3: That one's pretty cool.
0: Yeah. Any dips I should know about?
3: No. Okay. No, you ride around a little car.
0: Okay, and then
3: love it.
0: There's a big globe thing in the front.
3: Yeah, it's Spaceship Earth.
0: Yeah, that thing. So I got a lot to do.
3: Yeah, it'll be fun.
0: We'll check out the lands. We'll go to Japan. Maybe we'll eat in France. Mm-hmm. That kind of thing.
3: You can drink around the world.
0: Cannot. This guy cannot be drinking around the world.
3: There's the tequila bar in Mexico.
0: Really?
3: All the different. You can get flights of different tequilas.
0: Oh, how do you get out of there after that?
3: You don't.
0: Yeah, that's what I'm saying. Like,
3: but it's really good because they have
1: through the gift store.
3: They have almost every tequila.
0: If I drank a flight of tequilas, there's no way I'm walking out.
3: They're little cups.
0: That's all it takes.
3: You can try like all the different tequilas and stuff, and people go in there. That's what they do.
0: That's all it takes is a little tequila to get me going.
3: Usually, that when you're doing the drink around the world, you start in the tequila bar, and then you make yourself back to the tequila bar.
0: Oh, jeez.
1: Yeah. Have you seen that viral thing that they're doing? Is they have three shots. One of them is tequila, and they have to guess which one. But they're all three tequila.
3: Oh, really?
1: Yeah.
0: All right, we'll take a break. When we come back, we'll tell you what we have to give away for the week, and we will play Sporkle next. It's the Mike Calta Show. 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

0: No. Actually feeling pretty good lately, Gio.
1: You're feeling good with stuff crawling on the back of your head?
0: I got ants on my head, but other than that, I'm okay.
2: Your wife inspected you during the break.
0: I made her look. I mean, like a
1: like two monkeys.
0: Like two apes, yeah. Checking each other out.
2: Do you get that? Because you asked her to look at your head, and she goes, ew.
0: No, she is constantly touching and picking and doing it. I think because I said to her, look at my head. I feel like things are crawling on the back of my head. And that's why she said it.
1: Yes, okay. All women would love to pick every hair and put every pimple and do that. Yeah. They love that. Yeah. I don't know what
0: she
1: it
0: will
1: is.
0: Reach across the car while I'm driving and see a weird hair on my face. Like I had a hair that grew out of my cheek, and she leaned forward like she was going to kiss me, and she just plucked the hair out of my cheek while I was driving.
2: Oh,
0: yeah. That's insane.
2: Killed everybody.
0: Yeah, you've no. Whatever. Anyway, listen to that. Joe, we need a little WD-40 up in this bitch.
3: Yeah.
1: I'll take when you're done on the hot dog roller.
3: Yep.
2: You didn't fire up the roller for the birthday party?
0: Did not.
2: What a missed opportunity.
0: Yeah. I got to tell you, I've been really thinking hard about the roller. It's just really.
3: What are we rolling today?
0: I'm not rolling anything today. No? I'm out. You guys can roll all you want, but I will tell you this as an alternative. We got Wright's sandwiches, Wright's Deli for my son's birthday, and we have a lot of sandwiches left over. So if you guys would like some sandwiches, that you're more than welcome.
1: Joe, I bet you can't roll a sandwich.
0: You probably could. If you dip it in batter, Joe.
3: Oh, maybe.
1: I was running and I stopped in a Circle K to grab a Gatorade, and I was looking at the rollers there.
2: No.
1: Oh, you guys got nothing.
3: Did you succumb to the siren song?
1: No. I did get hit outside of the Circle K. I had headphones in and everything, and there was a lady with her kid, and they were by, you know, how they have those Amazon lockers?
0: Yeah.
1: And she was standing there, whenever I came in and standing there whenever I came out, and I had my headphones paused so I didn't have any music going on, but she looked at me and I was drinking my drink, and then she goes,

0: Five Finger Death Punch and Breaking Benjamin.
1: All right. You got to give away that stuff right now and a little bit of Sparkle. Here we go. Carmen is the keeper of Sparkle. Pap Pap is your judge and scorekeeper. Who won last time?
2: You're on a one-win streak.
1: One win streak. All right, here we go. Carmen, what are we playing today?
0: Okay, today we're going to be playing This, That, and the Other movies. Can you name the missing word from This, That, and the Other movie titles? Okay?
1: All right.
0: You're giving me the missing word. First, we're going to do this, okay?
1: Yep. Yeah.
0: This is the...
3: End.
0: Geo, this means...
3: No.
0: War. War, Mike Kelta. This is Tap.
3: Spinal.
0: Galvin. This boy's...
1: Life.
0: Mike. And the last one for this. This is...
3: Sparta.
0: Paul Rudd.
2: Us.
1: 40.
2: Yeah.
0: 40. Ah. Mike
2: Great
0: Kelta.
2: Movie. So good.
0: We're moving on to That. She's That.
2: Oh, idiot.
0: All Galvin. That You Do.
1: Thing.
0: Mike. All That
2: Matters.
1: Jazz.
0: Jazz. Mike Kelta. That Moment.
1: One.
2: Special.
0: That Blank Moment.
2: Perfect.
0: Awkward.
1: That awkward. We were way off.
0: Moment. And the last one for that. That's My
3: Life.
0: Adam Sandler. That's My Blank.
2: Car.
3: Boy.
0: Boy. That is.
1: Boy.
0: No point.
3: She buzzed everyone.
0: And Pat Pat, we are halfway there.
2: Thank God.
4: Geo has a single point on the board. Galvin with two, and Michael is your leader by three. He's winning with five.
2: All right, here we go. Come back.
0: All right, we're on to And, because we're doing This, That, and the Other movies. Now we're on And. Smokey and the Mike and Screaming.
1: Kicking.
0: Mike. Stand and
3: Deliver.
0: Mike. Lock, Stock, Barrel. And Smoking Barrels.
3: Two.
0: Galvin. Lars and the Girl.
3: Real.
1: Real.
0: Galvin. We are on one, two, three. The Other. Your first one. The Other.
3: Guys.
0: Mike.
3: Two. Why did I say it faster?
0: And Pap Pap. We are now on the last three.
4: Geo still with a single point on the board. Galvin with four, and Michael is your leader right now. He's winning by five with nine.
0: All right. Nine. The Other, last three. Here we go. The Other, Cameron Diaz.
3: Girl. Oh, damn it.
2: Girls.
3: Mm-mm.
2: No, damn it.
1: Woman.
3: Yep.
0: Mike. The Other of the Mountain.
1: Side.
0: Mike. And your last one. The Other.
2: Guys.
3: Yeah, they did that.
2: Oh, damn it.
0: Liam Neeson.
1: Set of skills.
0: The Schindler. Other.
2: Schindler. Schindler.
1: Tony man. Schindler.
3: The Other Man?
0: The Other Man. No
1: problem. Oh.
2: Good for him.
1: Mm.
4: Your final score, Geo with a single point on the board, Galvin with four, and Michael is your triumphant champion today. He won with 11.
1: Mm. Now we're on a streak.
2: It's two in a row.
1: There we go. Fantastic. Yeah, da-da-da. Good morning. Who's this? Wow. Mm. What do you wait on all the whole time?
2: Mm.
1: Just to hang up.
2: Checking out.
1: Good morning. Hello.
5: Hey, how are you?
1: Good, how are you? What is your name, sir?
5: Ryan.
1: Ryan, you were not the winner, but the winner hung up, so now you are the winner. Congratulations, Ryan.
5: Well, that's my lucky Monday. Thanks.
1: Yeah, I'm going to put you on hold. Carmen will grab you during the break, and you'll have your choice of tickets. Thank you for listening, Ryan. Don't forget, you also have a chance to win $1,000 coming up with the Bone Bonus keyword that happens first at 8 o'clock this morning.

0: 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It's that simple. And we are doing it at 8 o'clock, 10 o'clock, noon, 2, and 5 o'clock today. All day long on the bone, your chance to win $1,000. Galvin, what do we have coming up in news?
1: Coming up in news today, we have Kooky in the Car Line, Pheromone Maxing, and Hello, New Friend.
0: Oh, I like big new friends. Carmen, how are you doing?
2: I'm okay.
0: All right, just checking in with you.
2: Like I said, my belly just...
0: Yeah, yeah, I got you. No, yeah, sometimes you get the belly.
2: The stomach hurts.
0: You got, now you got the fugus.
2: Yeah.
3: Maybe you got the Taco Bell lately?
2: I did have Taco Bell.
1: I saw a thing that I showed my wife. A couple on their 60th anniversary renewed their wedding vows at a Taco Bell. Taco Bell gave them free Taco Bell for life. Because I said to my wife, I go, well, 45 years, we can go. And she goes, why do we have to wait? And I go, I don't know. I don't know if they're going to give us free Taco Bell.
0: All right, Galvin, as your news. We'll take a quick break, come back, dive right into that next. It's the Mike Calta Show. 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